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8: It is 25 minutes to 10. Before we get to our next guest and a couple of callers, Lynn sent an email on air at 5AA.com.au. Daughter gave it, Lily, 5 years ago. Can I resurrect this?
0: Lynn, bad news for you. You could, but it's going to take 5 years to get back to what it probably was. And even then, it's going to be a lot of heartbreak. It's had it. It's a spathophyllum.
8: I don't have any luck with them, Lynn. I've killed about two or three.
0: Yeah, I don't want to sort of build up your hopes. Seriously, if you've got a spot, if you've got a semi-shady spot in a protected garden area, I'd put it, just take it out, put it in the pot, leave it there, give it a handful of organic fertilizer, just forget about it. But go and
8: yeah, they need water though, because but they really show you though, don't they?
0: Sprayed with the sprinklers and rain and so forth.
8: Yeah,
0: and they'll gradually build up their foliage numbers again. But get another one.
8: Sorry about that, Lynn.
0: Morning, Jan.
9: good morning, Michael and Angie. Thanks for taking my call.
0: Pleasure.
9: I sent a photo through to you of my front hedge. It's not an English box, and it actually it produces beautiful tiny white flowers. And I asked my gardener to give it a trim, and it's absolutely been hacked. And I'm really worried that I've lost it. It's still showing some green shoots at the bottom.
0: Oh, Jan!
9: But it was my pride and joy.
0: I'm a dispenser of bad news this morning for two or three.
9: No.
0: It does look. You said it has little white flowers.
9: Tiny white flowers,
0: yes. Okay.
8: So Jan couldn't just shave all that dead stuff off the top and it might shoot
0: she's
8: back?
0: Cutting a hedge in half.
8: Yeah, but isn't that better than digging up?
0: How long is the hedge?
9: It'd be 4 metres. It's at my front veranda.
0: And before it was cut, did it look all right?
9: Yep.
0: Jan.
9: Yep, it did. It was getting too high and I kept letting it go, and then I said to him, look, just give it a good trim, which he did. Yeah.
0: They never recover. Seriously. Look, you could cut it right, as Angie was looking at, and I'm looking at, there's some green, sort of 20 or 30 cent or 20 centimetres up from the bottom. You could cut right down to there, feed it, buy a big bag of organic fertilizer and maybe a little bit of Complete D mixed in with it. And feed it, water it, see what happens this spring. And
8: what could have happened, Michael?
0: It's just died.
9: It's gone into shock,
0: yeah,
9: I think.
0: Yeah.
8: Really?
0: Probably cut in all you know, he probably did the right thing, but to some degree, but it might have been the wrong time of the year. It might have been going into winter.
9: Yeah. I know.
0: All these things.
9: I know.
8: Oh,
9: and the right fertiliser?
0: Yeah, look, I would get an organic fertiliser. So like Rapid Razor would be good.
9: Okay.
0: For that would be perfect. And maybe even some liquid like Power Feed or something, just to give it a bit of a perk up.
9: Yep.
0: Okay. And cut it back to that green growth.
9: I've already done the Pro Plus and I've already done everything else, but I'll do it again.
0: All right. And you're lucky. Okay. One thing is in your favour. We're coming into spring. So that if you're going to get any growth, it's going to happen over the next 12 weeks. So.
9: All right.
8: Well, on a good note, your chairs look nice and your puppy dog made an appearance in the photo.
9: I saw that. It's a pretty shot. But
0: You still got the gardener, Jan, or what?
9: I did say to him, I said, so-and-so, what do you think we should do here? And he just scratched his head. So anyway, I'll cut it right back down and feed it up and everything.
0: If nothing happens, seriously, I'd be pulling it out and getting a new, easy, a faster growing hedge like Euonymus or something, maybe a little lily pilly hedge.
8: Which hedge?
9: What did you say?
0: Euonymus, it's called.
9: Euonymus.
0: Euonymus, with a E-U.
9: Okay.
0: Yes, E-U.
9: Yep.
0: Euonymus.
9: Yep.
0: And, or lily pilly, little dwarf lily pillies. Something's going to grow quick.
9: Yeah. All right.
0: Rosemary, something like that.
9: Yeah. All right. Enjoy your day.
8: You too.
9: Bye.
8: Thank you, Jan.
9: Thank you. Bye.
8: Feel for Jan. Very much feel for Jan. But, Michael, the old age question is going to be answered. Do faba beans have milk?
0: Well,
8: I've been asking that for centuries. I don't know.
0: Soya beans do. Field peas do. There's peanuts. I mean, this is what are you going to do for a coffee when you go, what's wrong with the old cow's milk?
8: No, but it's good. It's a good good option, isn't it?
0: Yeah, let's find out more about it. A lady and joined
8: us. I think we got it right.
0: Yes,
8: did we?
0: I hope so.
8: Sorry about that.
0: To tell us all about it. A lady, what's the story with faba bean milk?
10: All right, good morning. Thank you so much for inviting me to this program.
0: It's our pleasure.
10: Just maybe to help you, Olaide can be a bit difficult to pronounce. You can call me Laide.
0: Laide.
10: That's the last five letters of Adelaide.
0: Yes.
8: Very good.
10: So, thank you once again.
0: No,
10: Faba bean, faba bean milk, it's something that we've worked on for quite some time. I researched on that during my PhD, which I completed just recently from the University of Adelaide, now Adelaide University.
0: Yes.
10: So, it was part of the broader efforts of enhancing the food values of Australian grown crops.
0: Yes.
10: So what we did basically was to use faba beans. Maybe I should discuss faba beans a little bit for our listeners, because I think I've seen that not everybody is quite familiar with the bean. Mm. So basically, it's similar to chickpea. Yeah. It's a type of bean that is quite high in protein as well as starch. And it's also considered to be agronomically advantageous, particularly from the Australian point of view, because it can fix atmospheric nitrogen and enriches the soil for even subsequent crops.
0: Yes.
10: So for those reasons, it's considered a very suitable candidate for plant-based meat production. So my research used different ingredients produced from faba bean, which is basically the seed itself, and faba bean protein isolate to produce plant-based milks. And this was not just to produce plant-based milks. It was to make sure it was nutritious and at the same time acceptable. And the results actually were encouraging because they show that not only is faba bean suitable for plant-based milk production, but it also has strong potential to compete favorably with soy milk, and I mean commercial soy milk. So it's quite interesting, and it's quite exciting to be here to talk about it as well.
0: So didn't ancient generations use faba beans for eating, I suppose, not so much the milk, but it's quite an ancient seed, isn't it?
10: Yes, you're quite correct. Traditionally, faba beans have been used in some parts of the world. For example, North Africa, precisely Egypt, the same thing with the Middle East and some parts of Asia. So traditionally, they use it in soups. They also use it as snacks. But in Australia, that's human food application is quite limited. It's mainly used and mostly in other Western parts of the world, to the best of my knowledge, it's mainly used as animal feed.
0: Yes.
10: So if we look at the agricultural advantage, the agricultural base that I highlighted earlier, that Australia particularly has, and particularly South Australia, it gives an opportunity to add value to this crop. Because currently, Australia is one of the top five producers of faba beans in the world. And it's also the leading exporter of the crop. But beyond that, we should be able to add value to the crop because if you look at the growing market for plant-based dairy alternatives on one hand, and the increasing demand for soy alternatives for certain reasons or the other, all of that creates an economic advantage for Australian grown faba beans. So that was one of the objectives of the research. And like I said, the results are encouraging. So to answer your question again, traditionally, yes, it's an Asian crop and it's been used in some traditional dishes, but there needs to be more research so it can add more value to these and encourage farmers to continue to grow these environmentally friendly crop, and of course to enhance their profit potentials as well.
8: Yeah, and lady, it people are wanting the protein as well, so that's a bonus too. Have you tried it yourself?
10: Oh, interesting question. Yes, of course I did. I did while
8: and
10: I was
0: it's still here.
10: Yeah, it tastes. Of course, it's good. It tastes nice.
0: Yeah.
10: Even before doing the formal sensory evaluation, a couple of people, because it was a series of sensory evaluation exercises, we had to tweak and improve a couple of parameters.
8: Yeah.
10: Because not just faba beans, legumes generally, they have the tendency to give off flavor characteristics during processing.
0: We have to leave it there. But just to finish with the faba bean, I mean, people can grow the broad bean, which is the faba bean. So if they were to pick the broad bean green and eat the broad bean green, would they get the milk that way?
10: If they eat the broad bean that way, yes, it's different. That's not milk. They're going to be getting another set of nutrients. And of course, one of the disadvantages of that is you can't use that to replace milk.
0: No.
10: So if you want to replace milk, you need to process this into a milk and, of course, fortify with calcium as well, like we did in our study.
8: So what's next? You'll just see if you can perfect the taste of it or what? Yeah, what's the next step in your study, lady?
10: Thank you. The sensory evaluation already showed that the calcium-fortified faba bean milks had a rating of approximately 6 out of 9 in terms of consumer acceptability compared to the commercial soy milk, which had approximately 7. That's quite close.
8: Yeah, okay.
10: And that shows that we need more research. So we are seeking industry partnership to be able to optimize and upscale this because it looks very promising. And in no distant time, if we have all of this, we believe Hobarty milk will soon be on the shelf.
8: Excellent. Yeah, well, we look forward to it, and we look forward to seeing your smiling face on the cartons as well.
10: Yeah, sure.
8: All right.
0: Thanks, Eleni.
8: Thank you, Eleni. Akintia Teo, a PhD student, School of Agricultural Food and Wine. Very interesting, the protein thing, because what's gone nuts, cottage cheese, Greek yogurt, people are just wanting that protein. Sure. So if you've got the protein in that milk, it will go crazy.
0: But if you grow your own broad beans, pick them when they're young, and you just eat them, a beautiful taste.
8: Yeah,
0: you don't have to cook them or anything.
8: They're very good. Mm. Yeah, delish.
11: 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That's 5AA Early Breakfast, live from 5 with Ned McHenry and Sam Daddo. 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
8: It is 9 minutes to 10. Michael Neil was asking, is it okay to prune a Nashi pear today or in the next couple of days? It's going to be raining the next couple of days.
0: Yeah, I'd leave to the end of the week.
8: I think
0: Thursday and Friday are going to be good. Then a nice run of warm weather. Yeah, the risk of getting disease is minimal, but, you know, play safe.
8: Okay. Something big is happening and I'll be very interested to see how many people turn up to the March via Parklands to Stop the Chop rally, Michael.
0: Yeah. Matt Monty joins us now. Matt, good morning and thanks for coming back on the program again.
21: Thanks for having me.
0: How are the numbers going?
21: Well, we're hoping for a good turnout today, so I'm just actually about to head down and start setting up in Victoria Square, but from all indications it looks like it's going to be a good turnout again, and the weather's really turned it on for us.
0: So how are you progressing with it? Are you getting any rumbles back from the government, or are you getting any positive feedback? What's the story
21: there? Oh, look, I mean, yeah, it's hard to judge. I mean, we've had some conversations with the government that give us an indication they're not looking to change their minds, but every government says that until they finally do a U-turn. But, you know, we don't need to win the hearts and minds of ministers or the premier or the government. We need to win the hearts and minds of our fellow South Australians, because only when enough people agree with us and join the movement and show the government they care about the parklands will this government be forced to make a U-turn and stop destroying the parklands.
8: Well, it feels like it has progressed, Matt, because Kieran Snape, the councillors, and Patrick Maher, they've petitioned as well, because they've and Rob Sims has put the petition through Parliament as well. So after today, I mean, what do you hope to get out of today in an ideal and a perfect situation?
21: Yeah, so that petition was delivered to Parliament on Wednesday with just under 44,000 signatures, which was an incredible achievement for our movement. And obviously, our thanks go to Kieran and Patrick and Rob for tabling it. But we're hoping today, with a big enough turnout, that this government will see there is a growing part of our community in South Australia that cares deeply about the parklands, that is seeing what this government is doing, tearing down trees, destroying our parklands in order to host these temporary major events, and they'll hopefully change their minds, see that they've lost the support of the public, and we'll get some better legislation in the future that'll protect the parklands from future governments.
0: What do you think you are really going to need to stop the government doing this? Because, you know, they're just probably sitting back thinking, oh, well, another demonstration, 40,000 people, so what? I mean, how much more pressure can you put on the government to just sort of not their sort of plans be faltered in any way? They're just steaming ahead. So what's going to stop them?
21: Well, we know governments listen to one thing very keenly, and that's polls and results in elections. And we've got local government elections coming up in South Australia early next year. So we're going to start turning our attention to making sure that this movement and this issue has an impact at the local government level. Because, you know, we don't have another state election for a few years still. Mm. And one of the ways we can demonstrate to this government there are South Australians out there ready to change their vote in order to protect the parklands is to get pro-parklands candidates on local councils, not just the adjoining councils around the parklands, but, you know, the mayor of Campbelltown came out earlier this week to say she has some concerns over the closure of the Oban Tunnel in order to get residents in her council into the city for work.
8: Yeah.
0: There's not too many people you speak to think it's a good idea. They think it's a bit dumb. Why doesn't it go up to Tatum Bend? Why cut down these trees for a car with motorbike race that's probably only going to be here 5 years or 10 years? In the whole scheme of things, it's nothing. Yeah. And yet hundreds of trees are going to be cut down for it.
8: Yeah.
0: You know, it's a joke.
8: Well, Matt, good luck for today. So what's the plan? People meet at Victoria Square at noon?
21: Yes, so we'll be meeting Victoria Square 12 noon. We'll have some great speeches, including from Rob Sims and Jack Batty in the State Parliament, which will be great. And then we'll gather our team and we'll march down Wakefield Road towards Victoria Park, and we'll gather around the Olive Grove for a nice sausage sizzle for those who want to remain there afterwards.
8: All right, Matt. Well, good luck. Yeah, I'm sure Stacey and Will will check in with you in the morning to see how it goes. Adelaide Parklands Association President Matt Monty, thank you very much. Mm. Yeah, ideally, overturn it, put it somewhere else.
0: Absolutely.
8: I know that's probably a simplified version of it all, but...
0: But surely, you know, he's, as a Premier of our state, you know, he's done a lot of good things and doing a lot of good things.
8: But this is just everything push people over the edge, I think.
0: Yeah, everything you do is not good, and this one's not a good one.
8: Yeah.
0: Read the tea leaves.
8: Yeah, it's not a good one. Michael, before we go, just got a text message from Martin. Mm-hmm. While upgrading a plant to a bigger pot, I found 10 bugs/grubs. I've relocated them into a small pot with the same soil, just wondering what they may turn into, these little thingos.
0: Well, they hatch out into something or other. I'm not sure what sort of grub it is. But
8: you look at the picture. Do you know what it is?
0: I did. Yeah. Oh, funny little thing, isn't it?
8: Mm.
0: It's probably a little, I don't know, could it be a cricket or something like that? I'm not sure. But throw them on the lawn. And if you've got magpies or birds.
8: Oh, yeah, they'll love it, won't they?
0: Excuse me.
8: You may have to unpot it.
0: That's the thing. Sometimes you know, just put up with it for a while and let nature sort of work itself out. A lot of these problems are good because you'll attract birds into your garden. Mm. Seeing that grub, whatever it is going to be finally, on the lawn or on a pathway. So that's what I'd be doing. Certainly not, I wouldn't put them back in the soil.
8: Okay, well, he has, so you might have to undo your work you've just
0: giddy,
8: done.
0: Giddy grubs.
8: Another Marty, I think it's a different Marty. Mm-hmm. Yes, different Marty.
0: Marty.
8: It's Marty Day. Too late to prune olive trees, or is it
0: no,
8: a tea?
0: No, not really, not at all. Okay. It depends how hard you want to prune them, but no, I've got to prune mine, haven't done it yet. Does sometimes affect the following year's crop, but, you know, I don't think that's a major issue. Make sure you open up the centre of the tree, reduce the height of the tree so it's manageable, and then that's about it. Nice clean cuts.
8: All right.
0: Feed it.
8: We've got one more weekend left of spring. Perhaps next weekend we can chat about, when we've got more time, chat about what we should do. One more weekend of winter. So
0: one more winter.
8: Yes.
0: As we say,
8: next weekend.
0: Farewell to winter, and we welcome spring into our gardens. Beautiful. Thank you, Ange. Happy gardening.
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25: Partly cloudy for Adelaide today with a top of 19. With the 10 o'clock news, good morning, I'm Alice Burton.
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25: A former AFLW player says the Sydney Swans women's team will have heavy weight on its shoulders as the club plays for the first time since allegations of sexual assault were made against male players. Five Swans, including Vice-Captain Isaac Heaney, have been stood down for breaching club standards. Victoria's Sexual Crimes Squad is investigating assault allegations at a Melbourne hotel on Sunday. No charges have been laid. Former Carlton and GWS player Chloe Dalton has told Today the ongoing investigation will cast a shadow over this afternoon's round.
27: A lot of the time as a female athlete, you're walking into these environments feeling like you have to show that you deserve to be there and show that you deserve to belong. So when incidents like this happen, it feels really close to home, and I think these athletes who are preparing to play today will really be feeling it quite heavily.
25: Fans are threatening to boycott this afternoon's men's game, saying they'll only attend today's AFLW home match. State and territory leaders will meet with the federal government this week. Topping the Prime Minister's agenda will be convincing Moore to sign up to the National Gun Buyback Scheme. So far, only New South Wales and the ACT have agreed. Victoria claims it already has tough gun laws. Cooperation in controlling AI will also be high on the agenda, with the latest UN report warning that disinformation is the world's most underprepared risk. Two drink drivers have been caught by Kadena police overnight. A 28-year-old Moota Bay man allegedly returned a blood alcohol reading of 0.075 and was also found driving while disqualified. A 30-year-old man stopped at Wallaroo later returned a reading of 0.088 and was issued a 6-month licence loss. Both men will face the magistrate's court. Meghan Markle has reportedly been dropped from a role in Guy Ritchie's TV series, The Gentleman. It's being reported casting discussions were scrapped after the Duchess of Sussex received public backlash for the potential role. The Daily Mirror's Russell Myers has told Today it could put her and Prince Harry's plans to relocate back to the UK on shaky ground.
2: We understand that these deals are possibly on shaky ground because of the backlash. One must think, you know, what a chaotic period, not only for the Sussexes, but for everybody around them.
25: And a low-pressure system is heading towards South Australia. Senior forecaster Simon Tinkey says it will bring heavy rainfall.
4: We've got a low-pressure system currently centred over the south of West

0: Hall. The Crows now sit fifth on the ladder, but will drop to six if Hawthorn beats West Coast today. The home and away season wraps up today. First up, Essendon host Port Adelaide. Mitch Georgiades steps into the captaincy and Darcy Byrne-Jones returns from suspension. The Sydney Swans line up against North Melbourne and West Coast take on Hawthorn. Socceroo teen Lucas Harrington has made a dream start to his EPL career, coming on as a second half substitute in Hull City's 2-0 victory over Manchester United. The 18-year-old Australian defender helped Hull beat Manchester United for their first EPL win in 52 years, earning praise from commentators.
1: He's a very talented young man who has already played at a World Cup.
0: The Live season reaches its finale this weekend with Cameron Smith among a three-way tie for second heading into the final round. He's told Fox Sports he's feeling confident.
2: I'm feeling really comfortable off the tee and just need to clean up some iron stuff, and I feel like I'm right there. So, yeah, still lots of hard work to do, but I'm happy where it's headed.
0: And Australia lead Bangladesh by 120 runs with two wickets remaining. Now checking 5AA traffic.
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4: In Gilman, the lights are playing up at the Eastern Parade Bedford Street intersection. In West Croydon, there's urgent gas works on Port Road near East Avenue. Speeds are at 40 for citybound. Speeds also reduced in Valley View for a burst water main on Grand Junction Road near Blacks Road for outbound. And in Torrensville, West Ebberton Road is closed between South Road and Ann Street for T2D works until 7 a.m. tomorrow. Gogglebox is moving to Sundays. Wrap up your weekend with your favourite couch critics. Don't miss all new Gogglebox. Start 7 o'clock tonight on Channel 10. Adelaide's most accurate traffic on 5AA.
0: To Adelaide's weather, partly cloudy and 19 today, rain and 17 tomorrow, showers easing, 17 for Tuesday, partly cloudy and 17 again for Wednesday. Right now, it's 14 degrees on 5AA, always Adelaide.
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0: Across Australia, this is the House of Wellness. Thanks to Chemist Warehouse on Adelaide's 5AA.
1: Hello, welcome to the House of Wellness. I'm Lavinia Nixon. I'm joined by yoga and breathwork instructor Flip Shelton. Hi, Flip.
2: Good morning.
1: And I'm also here with pharmacist Leah Bartolotto. Hello.
3: Hi, Lavinia. How are you?
1: I'm very well. Thank you for stepping in for Gerald.
3: Thank you for having me.
1: The girls are in the house. The House of Wellness. I just had a little look on Gerald's Instagram feed. He's currently in Ireland with Philippa.
3: Lucky him. Man.
1: Now, that means that today was a BYO coffee morning because Gerald is so kind. He normally provides enough coffee for everyone, but today it was every man for himself. Are you okay? You got yourself sorted?
3: Absolutely.
1: Fabulous. We are here, caffeinated and ready to help. Call us on 131-873 because this week is Speech Pathology Week. And this morning we're chatting about what can affect our ability to communicate clearly. National President of Speech Pathology Australia, Professor Emma Power, will join us to discuss what could be done for those with speaking or swallowing needs, which are caused by illness. We're also looking at how vitamin C can brighten our smiles with Amelia Seselja, a scientific affairs manager, plus the spread of bird flu that's been in the news a lot recently. So we'll speak to Professor Catherine Bennett. She's the chair in epidemiology at Deakin University and ask her about what this means for us and for our environment. And there's also a chat on NMN. What is it? And ways that it can boost our much needed energy levels. Tell me about it. How are your energy levels, Flip?
2: My energy levels are excellent, but I have to say my Instagram is being bombarded with NMN and you can't say that after a few drinks. So I'm obviously in the market for some NMM. NMM.
1: We will get it right. Next up, how speech pathology can help us right here on the House of Wellness.
0: 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Thanks to Chemist Warehouse, the

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1: House of Wellness. 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
6: We do.
1: You're responsible for most of them, Miss Leah. 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
6: 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I've got twin 12-year-olds and a 10-year-old.
1: Oh, that's busy. You are in the thick of it,
6: no,
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6: No, I love it.
1: It's fun, isn't it?
6: I love it. I do.
1: Lots of, I bet your house is full of lots of soccer balls, tennis balls, cricket balls.
6: 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Everywhere.
1: Well, Speech Pathology Week starts today, and this year's theme is Communication Creates Possibility. The National President of Speech Pathology Australia, Professor Emma Power, joins us on the line. Hello, Emma.
7: Hello, thank you so much for having me.
6: Oh, we're thrilled to have you here because you can explain what a speech pathologist can do for us and a little about this year's theme, which is communication creates possibility.
7: Yes, great. A speech pathologist is a university-trained allied health professional, and we, in essence, we help people achieve their communication and swallowing goals at every stage of life. So we work with babies and children through to younger and older adults. And people might think, oh, well, what does that involve? We sort of support speech, language, literacy, your voice, your fluency, and the social communication that you make with others, but also eating, drinking, and swallowing. So, you know, we can take many of these things for granted, and you think about how many, you know, moments in your day involve communication and eating and drinking. And that's the kind of thing we work with. And we do that in, like, the public and the private health sector, education, disability and university settings. So we're very diverse. And I think in terms of this year's Speech Pathology Week theme, it's communication creates possibility, as you said, and it captures what we do. I think communication is pretty complex. You might see it in the development of your children, you just mentioned, but it helps us to connect and learn and make choices. So across this week, Speech Pathology Australia is highlighting the important possibilities communication can create. So we support individuals, families and communities. And, you know, it might be that a child can have the possibility of presenting news to their class, or an adult can learn to rewrite emails again, or family members can communicate with their loved one, or even communities have more accessible spaces. So speech pathologists are highly skilled professionals who try and turn those possibilities into opportunities. And we want everyone to take part in the things that matter most to them. And so that's kind of the essence of what we do and this week.
8: Hmm. That's amazing, Emma. You mentioned that you work across all ages. So how is speech affected as we get older?
7: Well, our communication can change as we get older. I think many of us listening will know that all parts of our body can change as we get older. And it could be changes in our speech or our voice or hearing. It could be that it takes a little longer to find the word we want, or that it takes a bit more effort to communicate in busy or noisy environments. So some changes are part of normal ageing. But they can still have impacts, and a speech pathologist can help people understand and manage those changes with sort of practical strategies to make conversations easier or use their voice effectively and stay confident. But we also know that changes in communication and swallowing too can sometimes be associated with health conditions such as stroke, cancer, Parkinson's disease or dementia. So what can be important there is whether something is a noticeable change for that person or their loved ones, whether it's persisting or progressing, and whether it's starting to affect their everyday life. So in those situations, it's also important to talk to the GP and the speech pathologist, and we can help assess what's happening, provide support, and help people to work and connect with other health professionals to make sure they're getting the right access to care. So, you know, we connect people as well. So we can sort of support people with the changes that come with ageing, as well as provide more targeted support when those changes are having greater impact. Because we want people to continue and to live well as they get older as well. So that's kind of the things that we do across that, you know, with ageing. But, yes, everything ages.
9: Absolutely.
7: Yeah.
9: Emma, hi, Leah here. How are you?
7: Good, thank you.
9: Emma, just to follow on from what you just spoke about, now, we know as a speech pathologist you work in the fields of dementia, stroke, brain injury. Can you explain how dementia can actually affect speech?
7: Yeah, well, dementia can affect more than speech. It can affect the whole process of communication, and it can change over time depending on, you know, we know dementia is an umbrella term for lots of different conditions where cognition may decline over time. So due to changes in the brain, a person might have difficulty finding the word they want, following or remembering a conversation, staying on topic and telling a story, and being sensitive to another, you know, person's needs. Even reading and writing can also become difficult. So these changes can really affect everyday life, you know, from chatting with family, maintaining relationships, just ordering a coffee, attending an appointment, you know, things like that, even browsing on the internet because it's all written information. Yeah. So Speech Pathology Australia has developed clinical practice guidelines, so for dementia, that outline the important role we have. We play across assessment, intervention, education and advocacy. So we can identify communication difficulties. We can help people with dementia communicate and participate and maintain their relationships and quality of life. And we work, you know, directly with the person. So a lot of people think, oh, there's not much you can do. There is definitely things you can do. It's really important that your audience knows that. We can work with people to support their language and memory and conversation. We can help them find words again. We can help them support their storytelling. And we have group-based approaches such as reminiscence and conversation groups to keep that conversation and stimulation alive. And we also use personalised support such as life storybooks and memory wallets and photos and written cues to really help, you know, identify people's ability to continue to communicate together. So those things kind of are part of what we do.
8: Sounds so amazingly profound and powerful and wonderful. But when should a parent perhaps recognise that they might need to see a speech pathologist with their child?
7: Yeah, this is a really common question and a really important one. Basically, our position is that parents know their children really well. And if something about their child's communication is worrying them, it's really worth asking the question. We want people to not wait and see. We want them to be on the front foot. And something that we think is important is that there's a lot of diversity in development across children, but there are communication milestones we generally expect children to reach as they grow. Some of those can be accessed on the Speech Pathology Australia website. But a parent might notice their child is having difficulty understanding others, using words and sentences, making their speech sound and interacting with others, or their speech being understood. A lot of parents can understand their child's speech, but they can see that others are having trouble. So the great thing is that, you know, early intervention can be really transformative for a child's journey.
8: You have to catch it early, don't you?
7: Yeah, it's important to try and get in early because we believe then every step after that, the child's in a better position, and speech pathologists can help children improve their communication skills, but they're really good at supporting families with strategies to do that. So if you're not sure if your child is having difficulties or not, and a lot of first-time parents have said to us that they're not sure, just ask the question. Someone in your child care team, in the child maternal health nurse or GP or daycare provider, but you don't have to have a referral to go to a speech pathologist.
9: There's no silly question, is there?
7: No, there's no silly question.
9: Absolutely.
7: And then speech pathologists are here to answer all questions and understand exactly where parents are coming from. Speech pathologists are really good at asking you the right questions to help understand what you're concerned about. But again, we are really, really able to sort of work with families. And, you know, sometimes it might take some more general advice and strategies to help stimulate the child's communication and not involve as much intensive therapy. And other times it might mean that we get in a bit more and we do more so that the child is really ready to go to school or to thrive in school later. So I think that they're really important points.
9: They are. Now, we understand that Speech Pathology Australia has had a win for children and their parents. Can you tell us more about this?
7: Yes, this is a really significant outcome for Speech Pathology Australia and we think families. From the 1st of March this year, the Australian Government Medicare eligibility was expanded for children and young people under 25 for the conditions of stuttering, speech sound disorders and cleft lip and or palate. So the government calls this the M10 pathway for complex neurodevelopmental conditions and eligible disabilities. It's a bit of a mouthful too.
9: No. It just means it's going to be more accessible for everyone.
7: That's right. So for the rebates are now available for up to 8 assessment sessions and 20 treatment sessions with an allied health professional, which includes a speech pathologist. And there are specific eligibility requirements. So families should speak with their GP or other eligible medical practitioner about what pathway is right for them. But when you talk to them, always mention the M10 pathway specifically so that the GP knows exactly the scheme, you know, that you're wanting to sort of, you know, discuss. But this is about, I think, about a decade of advocacy. for us to get to this point.
8: Well done.
7: And it's an important step forward. And we're continuing to, you know, have discussions with the government around, you know, this new pathway and, you know, how it rolls out.
8: Well, well done. That's fantastic that families and anyone who needs speech pathology has access to it. Professor Emma Power, National President of Speech Pathology Australia, thanks so much for your time today.
7: Thank you so much for having me. I really appreciate it, and happy Speech Pathology Week.
8: Well, if you need more information about that, you can head to speechpathologyaustralia.org.au. After the break, improving our smile right here on the House of Wellness.
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6: 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This morning we're chatting about a new and innovative concept in oral care, which is known as skin care for your smile. Joining us on the line is Amelia Seselja, Scientific Affairs and Public Health Manager for Colgate. Good morning, Amelia.
22: Good morning, everyone. Lovely to be here on a Sunday morning.
6: Oh, it's great to have you. We're smiling at you, even though you can't see us unless you're watching online. What does skincare for your smile mean?
22: So I love this concept. 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And I think when we think skincare, vitamin C is that hero ingredient. We know it brightens our skin, it targets dark spots, pigmentation. With Colgate Optic White Vitamin C, we're bringing that active ingredient, so vitamin C, to oral care for a more brighter smile.
8: So Amelia, can you explain what vitamin C in a toothpaste can actually do for us?
22: Absolutely. And I think the great way, you know, a great place to always start is the comparison to skin. So skin, vitamin C targets dark spots, pigmentation, you know, breaks down that stain. The same principle applies to our teeth. So we know, you know, certain foods and drinks cause staining. And so vitamin C can break down and lift up stains so we have a more brighter, more radiant smile.
9: Hi, Amelia. I was really excited to see this product in my pharmacies. Can you tell us what's the formula behind a toothpaste of this nature?
22: No, great. So it is a 95% pure stabilized vitamin C. I think something about this formula that I really, really love is actually the experience. It feels more like a beauty serum on your teeth rather than a traditional toothpaste. So this is something that I'm using as part of my oral care regime right now. It's this beautiful, milky, shimmery serum. It has a lovely yuzu mint flavour as well. So it really elevates our oral care experience. It really feels oral beauty. And I think this is something really exciting for people and consumers to really try as part of their oral care regime.
8: This is a far cry from the days when my dad used to say that he would clean his teeth with salt.
6: Bicarb of soda.
8: So, but I have to say that vitamin C, I believe, can be sometimes acidic. So does this same theory apply to your toothpaste?
22: No, this is a great question. And the answer here is no. So, yes, vitamin C can be acidic. In the Optic White vitamin C, it is a stabilized vitamin C. So this means it's neutral. So it's enamel safe. It can be used every day. And that's the way it's been designed to be used as well. So it's formulated non-acidic to be used every day. And so you would use this morning and night as part of your oral care regime to really deliver those results.
9: I'm loving this concept of oral beauty. I thought that was really cool,
22: yes,
9: by the way.
22: Yes, me too.
9: I love it. How do we use vitamin C toothpaste? And tell us, when will we start to see it working?
22: Great answer. So oral beauty, I love this. You know, if we think of self-care, our beauty regime, how much time and effort we put into this, you know, we're really encouraging people to kind of say, I need to put that effort into my smile. So with Optic White Vitamin C, you swap it out for your current toothpaste, and you're going to use this morning and night. With everything, consistency is key, and you'll start to see results in 7 days. For some people who are, you know, have more of a staining diet. Myself, I'm a big coffee lover.
6: Big corporates.
22: A whitening toothpaste and the Optic White Vitamin C is a great toothpaste to incorporate into your oral hygiene regime. So it's really good at kind of helping break down, lift those stains you know, keep those stains at bay as well.
6: My periodontist told me recently to brush up near your gum line.
9: Yeah.
6: Very soft, just gentle circles. But
2: For how long, morning and night, are you meant to brush? And I will go home and remind my children of this.
22: Absolutely. So dental professionals around the world, the consensus from us is that you brush twice a day for 2 minutes. So the big thing
2: each
22: is...
2: Time. Think of, just to be clear, each time.
22: It's only 4 minutes. Think how long you spend on your phone scrolling. You can give 4 minutes a day to your oral care. So what we want to do is spend 2 minutes. And remember, our toothbrush, we always want to use a beautiful soft toothbrush, small head, angle it at 45 degrees to our gum line. So we're removing bacteria off the teeth, but also bacteria loves to sit along that gum line. So our toothbrush is all about mechanically removing plaque, which is a sticky film of bacteria that constantly forms on the teeth. And the reason we want to brush twice a day is we want to keep that bacteria film as low as possible, because the more it builds up, the more virulent the bacteria in that film get. And then our toothpaste is actually what delivers the active ingredients to our teeth and our overall mouth. So fluoride is there to protect our teeth and strengthen it. And then you can actually introduce other actives like vitamin C in the optic white vitamin C to help kind of break down and lift stains as well. So twice a day, 2 minutes for a healthy smile.
2: At 45 degrees. I love a particular angle. That is brilliant. Thanks so much, Amelia Sisalja, Scientific Affairs and Public Health Manager for Colgate. Have a great day, Amelia.
22: You too. Thanks so much. Wonderful to be here.
2: And always read the label and follow the directions for use. Give us a call here on the House of Wellness. We're here to answer all your health-related questions. 131 873. Next up, what we need to know about bird flu, right here on the House of Wellness.
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5: In Valley View, there's a burst water main on Grand Junction Road near Blacks Road. Speeds are at 40 for outbound. In West Croydon, urgent gas works on Port Road near East Avenue. Speeds are reduced for city bound. And in Torrensville, West Theberton Road is closed between South Road and Ann Street for T2D works until 7 a.m. tomorrow. Check your speed, Fitzroy Terrace, North Adelaide. 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Adelaide's most accurate traffic on 5AA.
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2: Welcome back. You're listening to the House of Wellness. We've got our pharmacist standing by, Leah Bartolotto. She's ready to take your calls. You can give us a call on 131 873. We'd love to hear from you, and Leah would love to answer all questions that you might have. Well, bird flu has been in the news recently with the spread of it across our country. And joining us on the line is Professor Catherine Bennett, Chair in Epidemiology at the Faculty of Health at Deakin University. Welcome to the show, Catherine.
11: Good morning.
2: You've got a special spot in my heart because I feel like I watched a lot of you on the TV during COVID. But firstly, for our listeners, Catherine, can you explain what bird flu is?
11: Well, it's a viral disease that spreads amongst birds. It's caused by an influenza A virus, so not the human influenza, but bird flu, bird influenza. And it's one that some of the strains are called highly pathogenic, and they're the ones we really worry about when they get into wild bird populations and potentially into agricultural stocks. And that's what we're hearing about now. The H5N1 is a particular highly pathogenic strain that's actually been circulating for 30 years, and we heard about a lot about it in when it impacted America starting 5 years ago, and that's now the one that we're watching in Australia because this has landed for the first time here.
8: So, Catherine, when was bird flu first detected in Australia and how does it actually spread?
11: So our first case was in... Well, actually, there was a human case a couple of years ago. A child brought it in from another country where they did have bird flu and was hospitalised with it, but no spread, nothing else happened in Australia. This time, we've seen it come in the wild bird populations, and it was mid-June. The first case was detected in a bird in Western Australia, and now it's spread right across all 5 states, actually. And it spreads from birds, particularly from wild bird populations. They can get infected in another country and fly in, the migratory birds. Particularly water birds are very vulnerable because it spreads through droppings and bodily fluids and contaminated areas, basically. And where birds flock together for feeding or breeding, that virus can then spread bird to bird in that population. So that's now why they're so keen to and have been monitoring for this disease so that they can track it and try and contain it.
9: What could the bird flu potentially mean for the poultry industry, their chicken and egg production?
11: That's the real worry. There's we did have another pathogenic strain back in 2023, and once it gets into poultry flocks, often the way to control it is to cull that flock. So we, you know, worry about shortage of supplies, we worry about the poultry populations. So that's why there's a lot of work going on in the lead up, even before the first cases reported in Australia, to try and protect those flocks. And so there's lots of biosecurity measures that are being put in place to protect our agricultural supplies. So at the moment, it's only been seen in wild birds, not in the agricultural industry, because it can be quite devastating.
8: Catherine, can people contract bird flu, and is it likely to spread to humans? Should we be worried?
11: Well, it's one of the reasons why their suggestion is, if you come across an unwell or a dead bird, or people that have birds in their own properties, it's really important not to touch them. The only way humans contract it is close contact with infected animals. In America, you know, there'd been 5 years of this now, nearly 6 years, and relatively few human cases, and it's all in people who have direct contact with sick or dying animals. So the best thing is to protect yourself, and also to make sure that pets, you know, if people come across sick animals, report them. There's a number that people can ring right across Australia that notifies the agricultural services, 1-800-675-888. Best to not touch any sick or dying animals, birds, and to keep your own pets away from them, and to call that number. And that's what will protect humans as well, because people who know how to manage it can do that safely.
12: This is a really tricky question, Catherine. Where do you see bird flu going from here?
11: Well, unfortunately, now it's here, it's probably here to stay. So they are rolling out vaccination programs for birds they think are particularly vulnerable. Fairy penguins or the little penguins is one example, and we've already seen some deaths down on King Island and one here on Phillip Island. So that's the concern, is that particularly vulnerable bird populations are managed. They will continue to monitor. What we've seen in America is there's still a peak in cases being reported in birds through the winter months, and then it dies off again over the summer. And that may be the pattern, that we then are in a continual cycle of, particularly in winter, making sure that agricultural birds are sheltered and food supplies are protected and all the rest, to keep that biosecurity level up, to keep our agricultural stocks safe, but also these other important measures to try and protect our wildlife.
12: If people would like more information on bird flu, you can head to the Australian Centre for Disease Control at cdc.gov.au. Professor Catherine Bennett, Chair in Epidemiology at the Faculty of Health at Deakin University, thanks so much for your time.
11: Thank you.
12: Now, Leah, we've got a call here from Anna at Beacon Hill. She's running in on 131 873. Hi, Leah. Hi, Anna.
13: Hi, Leah. Thank you very much.
12: Hi, Anna.
13: Topic.
12: How are you?
13: I'm not good at all. About 10 days ago, I woke up with a bad backache on the left-hand side. And I thought the traditional painkillers would help me, Panadol, Nurofen, what else did I have, Mobic, nothing helped. I've been applying it and taking the painkillers, but there is no improvement. Now I've got at the stage that over the last 3 days the pain went down to my leg, and I'm now lying down and not getting up. Trying to, with the heat and with the medication, get better, but it's not working.
12: Oh, that sounds awful, Leah.
14: Anna, I think the most important thing for me, having listened to you, it sounds neuronal, it sounds nerve-based, and sadly a lot of the over-the-counter pain medications, like your anti-inflammatories and your paracetamols, they just don't cut through when it's nerve-based. Look, honestly, I'd be off to the doctors. There are some amazing nerve treatments on prescription that will have you on your way in no time. But I think we're at that stage where I would send you off to your local GP.
12: Hope that helps, Anna. Thank you for calling in. All the best. Anna's rung in on 131 873. After the break, the benefits of NMN right here on the House of Wellness.
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12: To the House of Wellness. Our phone number is 131-873. Just pick up that phone, give us a call with any of your health issues. And this morning, we are shining a light on NMN. It's a new and trending ingredient to boost our energy levels. and support our vitality. Leah, you're the pharmacist. What's NMN?
14: Well, NMN, also known as nicotinamide mononucleotide.
8: That's good for the Scrabble people.
14: Is an ingredient which boosts the production of something called NAD, which is essential for cellular energy production, and it supports physical endurance. Now, NMN levels naturally decline in the body as we age, as we get older. And supporting your cells is fundamental to maintaining energy and well-being as we age.
12: So NMN can be found in food. So I think it's broccoli, cabbage, cucumbers, avocados. How does it work and how does it support us when it's in a supplement?
14: NMN is only found in trace elements in foods. So in a supplement, it not only supports cellular energy production, but also brain health, body metabolism, and antioxidant activity to reduce free radicals formed in the body.
12: So you get more of it in a supplement?
14: You do.
8: Yeah. Okay. So how often should we be taking NMN and what dosage? If you were, say, perhaps 50 plus.
12: And female and work in radio.
8: Asking for a friend.
14: Look, it's dosed once a day, but ideally it's for people over 40 and over, who potentially feel like they've got low energy and fatigue in keeping up with their busy lives, like us. They're actively seeking ways to maintain vitality, energy and mental sharpness and optimize their lives for today. They're proactive with an active interest in preventative health.
8: Mm. I think preventative health is the key word here. We're
14: Absolutely.
8: All looking at ways to age well, mm-hmm. and these supplements sound like there's the sort of things that can help us.
14: And feel good. Yeah. And feel good at the same time.
12: And a bit of mental clarity.
8: Yeah.
12: I mean, that's
14: I'll take that.
12: Okay. Well, is it?
14: So, ladies, for general health, you take one tablet once a day or as prescribed by your health professional. 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
12: Mm. 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
14: Look, honestly, look for a trusted brand, a brand you know, a brand you trust, and one that's been on the market with a long history and experience in natural health, a brand known for quality and efficacy.
12: Mm. 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Anything else to add on NMN?
14: Look, it's been incredibly popular in pharmacy.
12: Mm. And overseas as well. It's a trend that's come from Asia.
14: From Asia. We've seen it a lot from overseas. But in Australia, we've seen an increasing trend in purchasing NMN and some great feedback, some great results in store. So pop into your local pharmacy, get that little bit of extra advice, but it's a great product.
12: Great. Thanks so much. Well, after the break, more to come here on the House of Wellness.
0: Hello, Lex Forrest here. How do you enjoy your afternoons? 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School pickup? 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It couldn't be easier. Now, if you don't have the app, you're missing out. 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
12: If you'd like more information on any of the health issues we've featured, you can head to Facebook at The House of Wellness Oz, or if Instagram's more your jam, at Wellness Australia. We're getting into the day. The sun's well and truly up. Flip, you've got a sniff of spring.
8: I do. I feel like spring cleaning is in the air, so I'll don my gloves, get my Hoover out, get into some trackies, listen to a potty and get the house clean.
14: I'm so handballing that one to you, Flip. Sorry, girls.
8: Handballing that one.
12: What's on for you today, Leah?
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12: We've got
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12: Good luck. Good luck to everyone with all their sports and all your day. Thanks so much for listening. See you next time.
14: See ya.
12: Bye.
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7: Partly cloudy with a top of 19 today with the 11 o'clock news. Good morning, I'm Alice Burton.
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7: South Australia has recorded the country's first case of the deadly H5 bird flu in a mammal. CSIRO testing has confirmed diagnosis in a long-nosed fur seal, which was found dead at Beachport in the state's southeast. A member of the public reported the seal to authorities, who say it showed no visible signs of injury. There have now been 298 positive H5 bird flu events recorded in Australia since the outbreak. Hundreds are expected to gather in the city to protest plans to remove more trees in Adelaide's Victoria Park. Adelaide Parklands Association President Matt Monty has told Michael and Angie on 5AA the parklands should be protected from short-term events and infrastructure.
10: We're hoping today, with a big enough turnout, that this government will see there is a growing part of our community in South Australia that cares deeply about the parklands, that is seeing what this government is doing, tearing down trees, destroying our parklands in order to host these temporary major events, and they'll hopefully change their minds, see that they've lost the support of the public, and we'll get some better legislation in the future that'll protect the parklands from future governments.
7: A paper petition with 43,700 valid signatures was presented to Parliament last week, triggering an inquiry into the government's plans. The rally will start from Victoria Square at midday and will march down Wakefield Road towards Victoria Park. A former AFLW player says the Sydney Swans women's team will have heavy weight on its shoulders as the club plays for the first time since allegations of sexual assault were made against male players. Five Swans stars, including vice-captain Isaac Heaney, have been stood down for breaching club standards. Victoria's sexual crime squad is investigating assault allegations at a Melbourne hotel on Sunday. No charges have been laid. Former Carlton and GWS GWS player Chloe Dalton says the ongoing investigation will cast a shadow over this afternoon's round.
11: A lot of the time as a female athlete, you're walking into these environments feeling like you have to show that you deserve to be there and show that you deserve to belong. So when incidents like this happen, it feels really close to home, and I think these athletes who are preparing to play today will really be feeling it quite heavily.
7: Fans are threatening to boycott this afternoon's men's game, saying they'll only attend today's AFLW home match. TikTok has agreed to a $557 million settlement with the US Department of Justice over child privacy breaches. The video sharing giant was accused of illegally gathering personal data from users under the age of 13 without parental consent. And beaches in California are being patrolled by robotic drones that scan for sharks. The pilot program is running on several Southern Californian beaches after being developed by the state's specialist shark lab. A trial of the technology is planned in Australia this summer. Now turning to 5AA sport, and in the AFL, the home and away season wraps up today. First up, Essendon host Port Adelaide, who have made three changes. Christian Murray, Will Brodie and Darcy Byrne-Jones are in, while Mitch Georgiades will captain the side for the first time. The match will be live on 5AA. The Sydney Swans will be looking to set aside the controversy. Technology is planned in Australia this summer. Now turning to 5AA sport, and in the AFL, the home and away season wraps up today. First up, Essendon host Port Adelaide, who have made three changes. Christian Murray, Will Brodie and Darcy Byrne-Jones are in, while

0: Noon, Will Brown taking out yesterday's sprint. 18-year-old Lucas Harrington has starred on his Premier League debut for Hull FC. The Socceroos defender keeping Manchester United at bay for his side to win 2-0. And Bangladesh trail Australia by 136 runs with 8 wickets remaining. Now checking 5AA traffic.
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2: A couple of burst water mains about, one at Flagstaff Hill on Main Road near Black Road, another in Valley View on Grand Junction Road near Blacks Road. In West Croydon, there's urgent gas works on Port Road near East Avenue. Speeds are at 40 for citybound. And in Torrensville, West Debbarton Road is closed between South Road and Ann Street for T2D works until 7 a.m. tomorrow. 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Adelaide's most accurate traffic on 5AA.
0: To Adelaide's weather, partly cloudy and 19 today, rain 17 the forecast for tomorrow, showers easing on Tuesday and 17 and partly cloudy 17 again for Wednesday. Right now it's 17 on 5AA, always Adelaide.
3: Stay informed, get involved. 5AA, always Adelaide. Talking Adelaide. 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
4: Yeah, well, Port want out of the sample, made it perfectly clear by David Kosh this morning on 5AA Brekkie.
5: We're done. That's because the rules are impeding the development of our younger players, and we want to do what's best for developing our list. And we can't wait to have the Magpies play Richmond at Alberton on a weekend, or the Western Bulldogs.
4: Yeah, well, joining us is Sample CEO Darren Chandler. The rules are impeding the development of their young players. How do you answer that one, Darren?
6: Okay, Roey, how are you? Well, it's interesting because I've got a letter in front of me here which we received from Port Adelaide Footy Club at the end of last year following a review that we did 2 years ago, stating that they were really happy with the rules. And those rules haven't changed going into the 2026 season. And so I'm a bit amused by that comment. And if you think back 12 months ago, going into the last minor round game, Norwood were playing Port Adelaide at the Parade for a spot in the five. So, it's interesting. But ultimately, at the end of the 28th season, when the contract finishes for Port Adelaide to play in the sample competition, they'll make their mind up what they want to do.
4: Okay. Well, why wait till then?
6: Well, we honour our agreements that we've got in place. And, we had an agreement in place for Port Adelaide to play in the sample competition till the end of the 2028 season, and we'll honour that.
4: Okay. But they don't want to be here. So if you don't want to be here in any other walk of commerce or work, once you've checked out, get out.
6: Yeah, well, that's a comment that David's made this morning, but we haven't been informed of that. But as I said before, we've always said we're really happy for them to be in our competition. But if they choose not to be at the end of their contracted period, then that's up to them. We're a really strong competition. We've got West Adelaide who have made a huge revival this year under Nathan Bassett. Crowds are good, interest is really, really strong, and we're looking forward to a really strong finals campaign. So we've been around for 150 years, and we intend to be here for another 150 and have a really good competition in place.
4: So this agreement is between the clubs, the two AFL clubs, which is obviously via the AFL. It's a sample agreement. It's not linked to the stadium and the SMA, is it? They're two separate agreements.
6: Not at all. They're absolutely two separate agreements. We have an agreement for Port Adelaide to play in our competition with them, and we have an agreement for the Adelaide Footy Club to play in our competition. That agreement's between Sandford and the Adelaide Footy Club. The agreement, the stadium agreement, is something that was agreed on between the Sandford and the Port Adelaide Footy Club. And then the Sandford and the Adelaide Footy Club back in 2000 and going to the 2014 season, which everyone signed off on. And it's been reviewed on a continuous basis since we've been here, and everyone signs off on that. And it's a totally separate agreement to the Magpies playing in the sample competition.
4: Okay.

0: Have you had any feedback from the eight founding sample directors or sample clubs today on David Kosh's comments?
1: I actually haven't, but I'm sure I know what they're thinking. But, you know, they're totally focused on their clubs and making sure that, you know, they can give young players in South Australia the best opportunity to play at the highest level they possibly can. And they're really passionate about our competition. And, you know, we're focused on what we can do to make footy better in this state. And I guess that's the thing from a sample perspective is we are... we're responsible for all levels of football in the state and responsible for running a really good sample competition. Our clubs do a hell of a lot with nearly 500 players each, from players in the under-13s right through into the league competition. Girls and boys, giving them the best opportunity to play at the highest level. So, and that's just one component. You throw in participation, community footy, sample juniors, wheelchair footy, the APY land. And you know, we have a huge responsibility to grow the game in this state. We're doing it very well, and this year we should have over 75,000 young kids playing the game.
2: Hey Darren, a lot of commentary's been around this for the last couple of seasons. Have the sample got a blueprint for life without Port and Crows in it?
1: Oh, absolutely. Well, the simple one is a really strong 8-team competition, which we've seen before. But there, you know, we'll always look forward as to what the competition looks like and what other options there may be. But you know, we've got eight really, really strong footy clubs who do a great job in their communities, and we're continuing to work with them to make them stronger all the time. So an 8-team competition would work very well. You know, for the Adelaide Footy Club, they've indicated to us that they'll be in the sample competition unless the AFL forms a national reserves competition. So we certainly expect Adelaide to be playing in the sample, and you know, every bit of discussion that we've had with the AFL has indicated that there's no desire for them to have a national reserves competition.
2: The clubs discuss about the, I suppose, the agenda of Port and the Crows, which is different to the other eight teams. Does that ever compromise the competition itself?
1: Well, I think so. Look, when players get out in the ground every week, they play to win. They play to play the best they possibly can. And, you know, we've seen that over the journey. Port Adelaide have played in three grand finals since 2014. Adelaide have been in a number of prelim finals. They are very, very competitive, and when they've got listed players, and we got the stats, when each of the clubs has 14 to 15 listed players on the park, they are very, very competitive. And it's just been unfortunate this year for Port Adelaide that they've had a lot of injuries. Last week, they had six listed players on the park. And but that's no different to any other Sandfield club as well. At the start of last year, you probably remember, Norwood had over 20 players on their injury list. They lost the first five games of the year. You know, injuries impact the ability of teams to compete at the level they'd like to. And certainly, you know, that's something that Port have suffered with this year, and hopefully they can get a strong list together.
0: Have you spoken to David or Port since those comments this morning?
1: Well, I haven't spoken to David or Port Adelaide today, but I speak to Matthew Richardson on a regular basis, and
0: okay.
1: I'm aware of... their views. I still don't understand the benefits of leaving the sample competition, but that's up to Port Adelaide to decide. Doesn't make a lot of sense to me.
0: Mm-hmm.
1: But as I said before, we're focused on running a fantastic sample competition with or without Port Adelaide in it.
0: Well, their rules, your rules, are impeding their development. That's been spelt out. Could Port leave as soon as this year, or that you're confident they'll see 2027 and leave at the end of 27?
1: No, well, under the agreement that we've got with them, and I don't know any different at this point in time, is that they would be in our competition for the 2027 and 2028 season.
0: Okay. Just changing tack a little, Sample reserves next year while we got you on. Has there been a decision made there?
1: Hasn't been a decision made, but there's been a number of meetings we've had with our clubs as part of our strategic planning process. Some really, really good discussion, and I'm confident in the next few weeks that We'll finalise the position, and it'll be a good decision for footy in this state.
0: Okay. Darren, as always, thanks for your time.
1: Appreciate it, guys.
0: Good work. Darren Chandler there, Sample CEO.
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2: We're going to have a little exit interview with him right now, the coach of Port Adelaide, Josh Carr. Welcome.
14: G'day, Timmy. G'day, Rowan. Thanks for having me.
0: Carrie.
2: First of all, mate, how would you describe the 2026 season, your first as coach?
14: It's a season I've really enjoyed. Obviously, coaching my first year, and obviously there's a lot of challenges that come along with it. But at the same time, I feel lucky that we've been able to grow as a team from the start of the year, and obviously where we sit right now, we've had some challenges with our personnel, but it doesn't mean we haven't been able to make ourselves better.
2: What do you think we got right, and what do you think we failed to deliver on?
14: Well, I think the first thing, we set out to, obviously build the game plan and started, trying to lay the foundations of the way we defend without ignoring the rest of the game. And there's been, for most of the year, it's been a real strength of ours. Obviously, it's dropped off the last few weeks. But again, I think there's reasons for that, mainly around personnel and consistency with the playing group. And then the team itself, the exploring of, different players in positions and just finding out a lot about, us as a footy club from, A list point of view, what do we play? 39 players on the list. You know, at the end of the day, the last month has been tough, I'm sure, for the supporters and, not wanting to lose games by as much as we have. So ultimately, it is about us getting better, but we do want to, obviously have a bit of a springboard into the summer and understand, there's players that have played games that maybe wouldn't have played if we had a full list. So, those guys are lucky to get feedback on what AFL football looks like, going to the pre-season, using that experience to get better.
2: We exposed probably about 99% of our list. What do you think you found out, and what do you think they found out?
14: Well, an example probably in the last couple of weeks has been Dante Vizzantini.
2: Yep.
14: Back. He's been back in two games where we've, lost by, 97 points and 76 points in the last 2 weeks and really played a really strong role as a defender. So I feel like with those injuries and out of necessity, being able to find some players that probably wouldn't have played, like a Mitch Zatto to obviously to Bamet to obviously Fizz in obviously a change of roles. I just feel like our list has been, our depth has been tested, but at the same time we're finding players that can help with our depth going forward when we have everyone available.
0: You're in a position where you can spin that list over. Is that what you're wanting to do? You would have had list management meetings weekly, daily, hourly, just about. So what's your strategy there, Josh?
14: Yeah, well, we've been pretty vocal about, we want to attack this draft coming up. So that's the first part of it. Like free agency, trade, all of the above is about making sure we're trying to bring some quality players into our football club that are going to make us better. So is there going to be change? Absolutely, there'll be change. That's just the nature of football. And right now, we're in a position where we feel like bringing some young talent in is going to really, really help our footy club.
0: List is one thing, developing them's another. You're happy with the group's development and its growth? It's going to lead me to the sample. Do you think that stifled your players' development because your chairman and your CEO thinks it has?
14: Well, it's, with the full list available, what we're trying to get right as a footy club, is it the best place for us to develop our players? Are we coming up against teams that are in the same situation? And that's the reality that we're not. We're not in that situation where we come up against a team that has the same, rules as what we do. We don't have that in this competition. So what we want is obviously a development competition or a development team that's able to go back, purely focus on getting better and having them prepared to play AFL football. And that's ultimately what we're trying to achieve is win premierships at AFL level and what is the best competition for that for us to be in. That's what we're working through at the moment.
0: Okay, and you don't think that's the sample?
14: I think there's challenges there, Roy. I think there's challenges there. I've had conversations with people from down the road and the pressures of winning and losing, it does, you don't hear boo. If Crows lose by 10, 15 goals, you'd never hear anything being said about them because, the care factor isn't really about them winning or losing. It's about them developing their players so they can play AFL footy. Now, are we in the same boat with the same evenness of expectations and pressure? No, we're not. It's hard to compete with the other SNFL teams when we don't have the same list rules where we can just bring players to make our team better.
0: Okay. PPT, getting them fit, getting them strong and on the park, is that an area that you're A, happy with, or you can even judge on the back of how unlucky you've been with injury? There's no one doubting that at all. But the PPT, is that a growth area for you as well?
14: Yeah, interesting you asked that question, Rowley. We've had a lot of discussions over the last, obviously month to 6 weeks around, we can talk about being unlucky with our injuries or we can do something about it. And we want to make sure we are doing everything we can to be better in that space. Now, it's not soft tissue is not the problem. There's impact injuries, but you can still do things about that to be better. And that's the challenge for us. with our high performance team, right now they are doing every bit of research to see what we can do about it to fix it and make sure when we go into next year, whether it's impact injuries, is it size, is it the way we move, all different areas to you know, give us our best opportunity to not have those injuries.
2: Hey, Josh, I spoke to Stuart Dew last night. We spoke about a number of areas that we thought could be improved on. We were talking about a lot of the basics that are perhaps missing and exposing the list, probably develop that for those guys to say, oh, yeah, I need to get better at this. And there were things like, you know, strength for one, and that's not just coming out of the gym looking different. It's like strength in contest, strength for tackling. Which was two things there, and the strength then comes with the technique of tackling because we had too many missed tackles. Foot skills was another one, making people more reliable kicks, making sure in defence that we don't let that ball go over the back and going to ground. Just real little basic things that we spoke about, but what's your hit list for pre-season?
14: All of the above. Yeah, like, you know, we watched some vision today. We had a values meeting and we were watching passages of play, and I reckon we would have had six or seven passages of play where the ball movement out of the contest was outstanding. We get through the middle, we hit a target, and then that last piece of the puzzle, finishing off our work inside 50, not getting it done. And there was that many passages of those plays through the game and last weekend. So that's the fundamentals of just, you know, the kicks, the handballs, hitting the targets. That's a really simple focus. The next part of it is around what does our contest look like? You know, there's contest method, but then there's also the ability to stand up in the tackle, and not fumble under pressure. So, as I said, I'll probably seriously when I say all of the above. You know, like for us to be a top four, top two team as we've played against those three out of the last 4 weeks against those sides, you know, it's exposed deficiencies in our game, but, you know, it's also exposed those young players to what their deficiencies are right now. Now, that doesn't mean they have that deficiency if they go back to the NFL, but at AFL level they do. So what are we doing about that to be better and be able to stand up? And as I said earlier in this conversation, now they've got feedback to go, well, you know, they need to be better, and as a collective we all need to be better in that area.
2: We know about the draft. What will you be going and asking your list managers, yeah, that whole group and the recruiting team? What's your Christmas wish from them?
14: You know, like developing young mids is definitely an area that we'd like to bring in. Now, you know, like all things going well, we bring Dougie into the building, and I definitely see something in Dougie where, you know, like he can be a mid, you know, mid forward type of player. So I think that can help, and we want to bring the best players into our club. So, you know, whether it's the high forwards or halfbacks, running halfbacks, we'll be targeting probably all three areas.
2: Okay.
0: I reckon attraction and retention of players you've wanted to keep has been quite exceptional with Cripper at the helm there. Mitch Georgiadis is another example, re-signed, absolutely superb, Whitlop. And it gives you a big tick. Whitlop's another big tick to your program, Joshy. I know you can match Zach Butter's offer. You're confident you'll be able to keep him?
14: Well, confidence, a good question, Roy. We're coming up into the last round and he hasn't signed, so we're still, obviously, there's a week to go and we got as in the season, and we've got to work through that. I would love to keep him, and I hope that we do keep him. We obviously don't know what that answer is, and we'll probably find out more next week. But what I'm really positive about is whether he's here or not, I feel like our list has a good motivation to, one, improve, but also, you know, like to be here. You know, you spoke about Barry and Whitlock, and then obviously George has just committed. Not everyone's going to commit. You know, we have lost players in the past because of certain reasons, whether they want to go home or not. That happens, and that's part of the industry and a part of, you know, what we do. But what I do know is, you know, the guys are really invested in us and where we want to go.
0: Brilliant. He's not seriously wanting to play this week. You've put a line through that, haven't you, Josh? Zach?
14: No, you do you know Zach or not?
0: Oh, my God. Well, no, I can see he is all in. He is unbelievable.
14: No, look, we'll get through to tomorrow. Tomorrow's the main session.
0: Okay.
14: And we'll make a decision then.
2: Okay. Yeah. And lastly, mate, how do you want to improve as a coach?
14: I don't think there's an area that I don't want to improve in. I'm really open to the growth, and whether that's, you know, from the tactical side of it to the management to just making sure that any little lesson that I can learn along the way, I'm always open to it. So I'm an open book, Timmy. I'm not one to sit there and go, I know everything. I know that's not true. I know that, you know, what my first year looks like as a coach, I'll be better in my second year.
2: And that's the correct answer. Thanks very much for playing.
0: What do we expect? That's what we expect. Well done, Josh.
2: Josh, thanks very much for your time, mate. Good luck on Sunday against the Bombers.
14: Appreciate it, guys. Thanks.
2: That is the senior coach of Port Adelaide, Josh Carr.
15: A couple of burst water mains to watch for. One at Flagstaff Hill on Main Road near Black Road. Another in Valley View on Grand Junction Road near Blacks Road. And in Torrensville, West Theberton Road is closed between South Road and Ann Street for T2D works until 7 a.m. tomorrow. Slow down for speed cameras, Harris Road, Vale Park and Reed Avenue, Tranmere. 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Adelaide's most accurate traffic on 5AA.
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6: Yeah, we're really keen for our players to continue accelerating to the end of this season. You know, we want to have full focus on getting a good win against Essendon, not only just for the group right now, but it's going to set us up really well for the off-season and then into the pre-season.
7: I think there's a lot of excitement. I mean, this year hasn't gone to plan for us as a club, but you can take a lot of positives out of it. I really enjoy my time here. I feel really part of this club. It's like my family almost, and I'm really settled in Adelaide. This is my seventh year, so yeah, I'm really enjoying it. So there's a lot of points for me to stay.
8: Yeah, it's good to know that, you know, one of our star players of that is keen to, you know, stick around with the process.
9: The great part about having, I guess, so many young players playing in the team, they get a real life experience of AFL football and trying to transfer our training into our games, and so great opportunity, one game to go to finish strong and get back to playing with some real method.
10: Welcome to 5AA Football. It's Port Adelaide taking on Essendon, live from Marvel Stadium in Melbourne, with Adelaide's Premier Call team, Tim Ginever, Tom Wren and Scott Camporeale.
11: Good morning. Yes, that is right. Good morning. And welcome to Port Adelaide's final match of the season against Essendon at Marvel Stadium. Fair to say it's been a tough year for both clubs. The Power ravaged by injury with no less than 16 players unavailable for today's match. Another very difficult year as well for the Bombers as they look to avoid the wooden spoon. Can the Power finish 2026 on a high, or will the Bombers avoid this being their equal worst ever year for total wins? It is Essendon and Port Adelaide at Marvel Stadium, the final day of the home and away season as the Power make their way onto the ground. Joining me in commentary today, none other than the Premiership hero from 1995, Scott Camporeale, and the seven-time Premiership legend from Port Adelaide, Timmy Ginever. Gentlemen, good morning to you both.
12: Well, good morning. Yeah, yes. From my deep slumber, I awake.
13: I'm not used to having a coffee and a McMuffin like on the in a thing rather than a like a Billy's pie and out the back.
11: It's a bit strange, isn't it?
12: Quick breaking news. Port Adelaide are wearing the charge up jumper.
13: Yes.
12: There's no way they can win.
13: I like it.
12: They are zip three.
13: I like
12: in that
13: it.
12: Guernsey.
13: No,
12: zip
13: I like
12: three.
13: It. I'm the other way, Timmy. I'm against you. I actually think it's a really nice strip.
12: He's doing us something. It's bad enough I'm up early.
13: He's not a morning person. That's what he does, afternoon radio. But
12: that's true. It's true. Oh, dear. But, oh, that That thing. Look at it.
13: What don't you like about it?
11: Is it like a magenta, Timmy?
12: No. It's more greeny than anything. It's supposed to be like, you know, when you put your phone on charger, that green comes up.
11: Yes.
12: And it's called Charge Up, I think, the light. But, good.
13: It's got a real sort of minty sort of peppermint feel.
12: Yeah, you got it. Mint.
13: Yeah.
12: Mint. What's mint?
13: Well... Oh. After the coffees, we might need one. So.
12: That's all it's good for.
11: It is before the bounce, thanks to Bi-Urban Bathrooms and Kitchens. If you're just joining us, Port Adelaide, no late changes. The same for Essendon. Just going through the team list, boys, fair to say the depth is being tested across both sides. Campo, we'll start with the power.
13: Yeah.
11: Mitch Georgiades, a great opportunity for him leading the side today. He's re-signed, which is really fabulous news. Yep. But it's a young team out there today.
13: No, it is. I mean, it's young. You would have to say maybe their back half's probably the most experienced group that they've got down there. But on all lines, you've got young talent. I mean, it'll be good to see Van Wyk again to see how he goes. I mean, and that's what they're doing. You know, Baylen O'Brien, we'll get to see, you know, what he's done. He's come in. I've liked Zatto since he's come in. He's given a little bit of bite and forward pressure. Will Brody gets his first opportunity this year, or maybe second opportunity this year. So he gets a look. And... And Vicentini will get another look at him down back. So on the, you know, if we're glass half full, we're looking at guys that on their list that they perhaps wouldn't have got a look at for maybe a year or 2 years. And that's good from a list management perspective, particularly heading into the Tasmanian inclusion, because next year's draft is really compromised, not this year. Of course, they want to get Dougie Cochran this year. And, and depending on what happens with Zach, they might get another first rounder or even two players in that draft, so you're going to get some high-end talent in before that happens to try and supplement what they've got at the moment. But yeah, it's been a tough year. I've said all along, I really love what Josh and the coaching group have been able to do, particularly in embedding the defensive part of their game. You can see that that's what they want to try and do. They've got some work on offensive side of the ball, but you know, to be fair, they haven't had guys that probably can execute that part of the game plan, you know, consistently at the moment. You've got young forwards that are still trying to find the way in the game, playing against some, you know, guerrilla defenders down there against men. So Whitlock, he'll have another year in the gym. He'll be better for playing 20-odd games this year. And it's great that Mitch has signed, because he just gives a little bit of support to those young guys coming through.
11: 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I think Campo makes a really good point. Timmy, we know it's difficult at the moment as Ash McGrath leads the side out in game number 200. So well done to him, a former number one pick, of course. But we have had a look, haven't we, at Vicentini down back, and that's been a positive. Joe Richards, I think a career high, 26 centre bounces last week, had 24 touches. That's been a positive. So it's just about finding more of those over this last game here today.
12: Yeah, well, what we're trying to do is create depth in those positions that perhaps wasn't there prior. So that's... It's been necessity, not by design. So that's hopefully a good thing, because it'll give a lot of them an idea of the pre-season that they need to have. And, you know, Dean Brogan and I were talking about it Tuesday, but how important the development side of a football club is these days. But for
13: critical,
12: for clubs like Port Adelaide, who are in bottom four, It's more than critical. It's imperative that they get it right and make these players develop quicker than what they normally would. So a lot of this, you could say, has been development, because they've been playing.
13: They're getting real life
12: experience, exactly. But as I said to Josh Carr in that interview that we just heard, the basics of what disturbs me that are missing and real basic stuff, like if you are a defender, you do not let that ball go over the back.
13: Yeah.
12: I could not count the amount of times that happened last week. Your foot skills, just being able to hit a 20-metre target on a 45-degree angle.
13: The good thing with that, though, Timmy, is that they're basic fundamentals.
12: Yes.
13: And I used that example during the week when we spoke about it, about, you know, when Pikey came in around, we wanted to be a kicking team, we wanted to be better. Mm. And it wasn't that the guys are bad kicks, it's just... like repetition of actually being able to do it. And what we get caught up in coaches is we want to try and implement game plan.
12: Yeah.
13: And we want to use that time really well to make sure that it's embedded, that, you know, when under pressure, that they understand it and the education. But Pikey was the other way. He goes, no, I want to make sure that the fundamentals and the foundations of the game are intact, so then we know under pressure that we can execute.
12: Yeah.
13: So it was a really good part for me as a coach to for him to come in, because I was probably
12: more the other
13: more
12: way.
13: More strategy driven, and you're there going, okay. Well, and sometimes, you know, we can shoot some young players or older players based around, oh, geez, they just miss some kicks or whatever. But what do they bring? They bring 90% of this other stuff that if we just keep working on it, and if they're driven, and I would say 95% are self-driven AFL players. The other five, you might have to kick them up the backside to do some extras. But more often than not, they're in trying to get better and be able to execute those fundamentals really well. And sometimes, and it doesn't take much sometimes. Like, we saw a massive increase because we used to take numbers, efficiency in training, whatever. It didn't take much. It was probably, you know, 6 or 7 weeks of being able to do it pre-Christmas, and then all of a sudden, away you go. And then you just top it up as you go. And the players become more confident in taking those kick. It's not a, oh, what if I miss this mindset, rather than, yeah, I'm just doing it. I'm just seeing it and I'm hitting it. So they don't overthink it.
12: I called for Channel 7 yesterday, the Sturt Adelaide game. Sturt, basic skills, unbelievable.
13: Yeah.
12: They could transfer a ball by hand and foot the length of the field without missing targets. And I'm going, now, I wouldn't say it was a high-pressure game at times, but I go, that is basic stuff that I don't see in
5: some
12: Port Adelaide last week.
5: Yeah, yeah.
12: You know, like basic stuff about hitting those targets. And, you know, that is a well-drilled outfit that I said they're running on the subconscious, which we talk about with Brisbane when they go into that mode of, like, we're going to take over here and just own the football. They go into subconscious mode. And that's where I think you can spend a lot of time, 6-7 weeks, if that's the target, to get that right.
13: Well, it's good. And as I said, we should do it as a game. Like, the boys loved it, because anything under competition brings a level of, you know.
12: Oh, well, yeah, you want to win.
13: And then you can really, like, even from a development point of view, they're going, okay, well, he's in our best 22, but he can't. So I just sit there, you know, and write notes. He needs work on a short 45 kick. He needs a touch kick. Because some guys have got, you know, they can kick it long and beautiful and weighted. And then you've got guys, and I used to try and educate them, because a lot of guys play golf. That's a 3-iron there. That's a 7-iron there. That's a, you know, whatever it may be. Mm-hmm. You know, that guy's running back to goal. That's a nice, you know, lofted pitching wedge, and just got to wait it and let him an advantage side. So you can actually teach these guys, and so then they get a bit of a picture, mental picture of what
12: so
13: it is.
12: So did their golf improve?
13: No. No, it didn't. It definitely didn't correlate.
12: You're a lot the caddy.
13: It didn't correlate. But anytime you're coaching, if players have got a mental imagery of what it is, they understand, rather than going, oh, you've got to hit that low and flat. Yeah. Well, okay, but what does that mean?
12: Yeah.
13: You know, so, and then you keep giving him things, you know, aim small, miss small, you know, you keep giving him all these little tools, and then you might have a group of players that go, we've got 7 or 8 guys that just need, in your craft time during the week, you go, right, you 7 or 8, you're coming with me and we're going to execute this kick on left and right, you know, because a lot of guys can't execute on both sides of their body these days, you know.
5: Oh, very rare. Before the bounce, thanks to Byburn Bathrooms and Kitchens. It's a great debate as well, fellas, you bring up drafting. Clubs often get criticised for drafting, but you wonder how much of it is that club just not developing the talent. You know, which one is it? Chicken and the egg sort of thing, isn't it?
13: Well, I mean, you look at the Blues, for example. They were the butchers of Lygon Street up until round 10, right? If you're talking about kicking and whatever. Now, was that game style in terms of under Michael Voss, you know, contest, gain yardage and whatever? And that's fine, because that was what Vossie did. But now, all of a sudden, you know, you've got guys that were potentially not kicking it well, and then the definition of an ineffective kick is kicking it long down the line, right? So they're being told to do that instead of actually opening the ground up, making it bigger, changing angles and whatever. All of a sudden, you become a better kicking team. And as I said, a lot of guys are not bad kicks. Sometimes it's what the system allows you to do, plus what happens with leading patterns up the ground. Because if you don't have forwards leading at you, or they just call for it, and it's a bugbear, I know it is you, Timmy, as well, and it was a mine, forwards not leading. As soon as you know that that's going to switch to there, you should be on your bike.
12: Mm.
13: And that's why Taylor Walker kicks 6.
12: Yeah.
13: That's why Darcy Fogarty kicks, you know, 4 or 5, because they read the cues, and all of a sudden they go, there's the space, I'm leading into it. So the kicker has more time to make a better decision under less pressure. So it's a little bit about game style as well.
12: Just been sent a message from the head of media at Port Adelaide.
5: Mm-hmm.
12: He said, "Your greatness knows no bounds." At Marvel Stadium on the LED, Timmy G.
13: Timmy G. What's happened there?
12: I moonlight as a DJ. So I'm spinning the disc at Marvel Stadium as we speak.
13: Well, in a minute. Are you doing live golf this year with Fisher?
12: Yeah.
5: Sharing the salary cap, hopefully.
13: Yeah, there's plenty of cashies there. Yeah. He'll have your pockets filled with if you get his cashies, I tell you.
12: I will be suing that person, whoever that is.
13: It's in black and red too.
12: Yeah, that's all that.
13: No, that's colours, it's 5AA.
12: Yeah, exactly.
5: Now, boys, we'll get into the player spotlight, all thanks to Unique Homestyle Foods. Campo, Timmy, any players you're really looking forward to watching in this contest today?
13: I'm actually looking forward, and he signed a four-year deal during the year, Jordan Swade. I just think he's had a wonderful year. He didn't get picked round one. They went another way, and he's fought his way back
12: in.
13: Yes, you were. I remember that. But I just, you know, I love guys that get rewarded for, you know, effort and putting the hard yards in and proving people wrong, and they get an opportunity. And I just think he's had a wonderful year in tough circumstances. He's taken on that role, you know, with courage, and his best performances have been against the best players in the competition. You think when he played against Gorn and Grundy, and he had a real influence in those games when they almost got over the line.
5: Yeah.
13: And he couldn't do any more. Even last week, you know, I thought he was, you know, very, very good last week. And so I just want to see him finish the year off, and I think that he's had a wonderful year.
12: Mitch Georgiades took the toss, and he is captain for the day, so we are digging deep into the leadership group as well. So that's
13: Zach
12: good for
13: Butler's
12: Mitch,
13: in the coach's box. He's going to move a few magnets.
12: Where he should be.
13: Yeah.
12: That's exactly right.
13: Josh says you got one move a quarter.
12: Yeah.
13: We'll see what he does.
12: that's not too bad a move either. But, you know, my focus today is young Ram. Last week, there was several basics that he missed. Spoke to the coaches during the week, and they saw it all, of course.
13: Yep.
12: Now, I want to see his attempt at rectifying those things. One is he lets the ball over the back nearly every single time. Second one is he goes to ground too often. So I want to see him keep his feet, and I want to see him just make sure that the ball comes forward at every time and spoil it really well. So it's only two things. If he can do that today, I'd say, okay, that's something we can work on in the preseason and go again.
13: Well, the other thing too, Timmy, is you'd love him to get the job on Nate Caddy as well, wouldn't you? I mean, he's their number one goal kicker. So you turn around, you go, you know what? Here, this is a great lesson to play potentially on one of the up-and-coming young forwards in the competition. I mean, you would argue if he's in Brisbane, he's doing what Logan Morris is probably doing. I mean, what a star he's turned out to be.
5: Wow. Yeah. Player spotlight, all thanks to Unique Homestyle Foods, supporting South Australian businesses, large and small. We are all set to go here on 5AA Football. It looks like Kyle Langford is going to get the job on Mitch Georgiades, who just tossed the coin. Ash McGrath to start in the middle of the ground in his 200th game. The captain, well done to him, Zach Merritt. Got a nice shiner on the right eye there.
13: Yeah.
5: And we are ready to go with young Vigo Vizzantini up against Jordan Sweet in the
13: run. See the brothers. Have a crack at
5: it. I know, that'd be great. Well, Vigo's been great in the last couple of weeks. He's been really good. Timmy G to get
12: Big
5: us underway.
12: Man. No doubt about that. Jordan Sweet in the middle. Burgoyne, Wines, Bergman. It's going to be Dyson Sharp getting the first clearance, though, for the Bombers. Picks it up. Gives it back to Sharp. Sharp's tackled. Good tackle too by Bergman. And Gorn holding the ball. So that is a good tackle by Bergman to get the game started for him.
5: And Bergman tried to go a little 1-2 there with Ollie Wines. It was a bit sloppy. Now Sharp again. Tackled strongly this time by Wines. Managed to fashion some kind of handball out. Good tackle though by Berry to lock the ball back in. And we'll have another ball up as Angus Clark gives it to the umpire.
13: But it's always a challenge, isn't it, with the short kicking? Is it 15 or is it not? You know, and then you put yourself under pressure if it's not right on that limit.
5: Yeah, good call, Campo. Ollie Wines was the one that was then under pressure. So, ball up here. Sweet. Gets a hand on it. And now Vizzantini locks him in a strong tackle, and we'll have another stoppage on the half-forward flank here for the Bombers. About a minute gone on the Zambrero clock. Jace Burgoyne had a really good year. Kicks the ball up the wing, and the mark, though, has been taken. And it's going to be the Bombers now going forward. Inside 50. Wright goes after it. He can't take it. There's Vizzantini. That's Port Adelaide's Dante to Bergman. Now to Berry. pokes one up the line. That's a good kick, and Port could be out here. Handball over the top to Corey Durden. He pokes the kick forward. This is nicely done by Port. Kick inside 50, and the mark taken by George Ardies, who has taken more marks, Campo, inside 50 than any forward in the comp on the RAA stat sheet.
13: It's a bloody good number, isn't it, considering where they sit on the ladder. He's probably done it the last 2 years, to be fair, you know, but albeit some efficiency and some accuracy in front of goals. I mean, he's arguably up there, we're talking, you know, around the leading goal kick if he had been a bit straighter, but that was great ball movement. Got overlap, forced Essendon to press up, and 46-46 suggests he's 50-50 ready.
5: And he's got to squeeze it home, and Port Adelaide...
13: He's in the positive.
5: That was a nice finish. About 40 metres out on a 45-degree angle. Mitch Georgiades with his first. It was mark number 77 inside 50 for the season. And Port Adelaide, they're off to a good start, and that's a Beachwood Holmes goal of the day.
13: Well, they'd be pleased with that, because that's gone from D50 to F50, and we know how important that is in the modern-day game. But they just got overlapped, really, and Essendon players kept pressing up get the extra number, and Corey Durden was the one that got extra one over to Todd Marshall, and he just kicked it beautifully just into the leading lane, and we know that Todd does kick the ball very well. Great start for Port Adelaide.
5: Yeah, that's the one thing that he is good at, isn't it, Todd Marshall? His field kicking when he's got time is really good, and he just put it right to the spot where Mitch Georgiades needed to be. And a good finish from the captain for today, Mitch Georgiades, as we go back in the middle of the ground and the Bombers look to go forward, but Wines grabs it.
12: Wines didn't quite get a possession away. McGrath in his 200th gets hold of it, gives it off beautifully to Roberts. Roberts kicks very nice. Delivers beautifully. Running off Artemis, he's going to have a kick now. Into 50. Bizantini in front. That's a good play. Like that. Takes the mark in front of Nate Caddy.
13: Yeah, this is what I want to see, Timmy. Just their ability to switch the ball and open the ground up. Oh, we spoke about what we want to look from a player's perspective, but I want to see Port have a real go at their ball movement today. They've got nothing to lose.
12: And that was Burnt Jones hitting Sweet. Sweet goes into the corridor, which is good. Joe Richards had a bounce, but came back to win just. His delivery was poor inside 50, though. Turned it over badly. Glider off garage door scoreboard. Port Adelaide a goal. Essendon yet to score.
5: Paul's going to come out to the wing here. He had Burrow short, but he elects to go longer. And Archie Roberts already getting busy on the RAA stat sheet. He pokes one up towards half forward. Good spoil there from Lockie Jones on Perkins, and the ball goes out of play.
13: Didn't like that from Todd Marshall. The body language is not needed. Like, you're a senior player. I'm pretty sure Todd's missed a kick or two over the journey. You don't need to be doing that. Like, this early in the game, young group, he should be a leader. He should go the other way and actually turn around and say, don't worry about it, keep going. That was the right option, just execution was poor.
12: Well done, Wines from the clearance. Got it to Burgoyne. Burgoyne wobbles one towards Marshall. Marshall picked it up nicely, gave it off to Marais. Marais now, can he hit a target? He goes out looking for Bammett. It's a punch away in defence by Pryor, though. Berry, he fights with Pryor. Pryor tackles him down to the ground, and the ball goes out of bounds. And I think that might be last possession out of bounds.
13: Yeah, just thought that maybe he could have stayed in the corridor, Timmy, there, instead of going wider.
12: They're attacking, which is good. And Joe Berry could keep that one in. 5AA football, thanks to the Fleurieu Milk Company.
13: Oh, hang on. Reversed.
12: They reckon it's been reversed to be a throw-in. Now, it looked pretty clear that it was a handball.
5: Yeah, it did, didn't it?
13: Unless he handballed it onto his
12: hand.
13: Body. Or onto his body and then it went out.
12: Right, see what happens.
13: Lynn Andrews Real Estate Replay.
12: Good call.
5: Bizantini works his way to the front. That's Vigo, so he's going to be doing a lot of the rut work today. Sharp in tight there with McGrath. Merritt involved as well with a handball. Back to McGrath in game 200. Nice kick. And he finds Day Wicks on the outer side wing. Power leading by 6 points early on the Glider Old Garage Door scoreboard. Comes back to Merritt. Got to him on the bounce, but he had plenty of time. Kick up the line.
13: Well, this is interesting. Both teams are trying to kick mark. So who can adjust from the coach's box quicker, get the message down to shut this down? Because both teams are looking to play that mode.
5: Now the longer kick inside 50, 2-on-2. Here's Wright. He did everything right. Except take the mark, did all the body work, couldn't do it though. Handball from Burn Jones, not his best. Berry in tight. His handball was smothered. Gee, it's ping-ponging around there at the moment. Burn Jones goes back after it and we'll get a ball up just inside the 50 here for the Bombers.
12: It was like a pinball machine.
13: You just would have liked Joe just to drive through there and absorb a tackle instead of just hot potato on it.
12: That's Scott Camporeale, Tom Wren and Tim Jennifer with you this afternoon as Berry
14: gives out the handball to Richards. Richards, a quick kick up to the wing. Good contest. Punched away by Reed. Good work by Day Wicks. Got through the traffic nicely. Might be a turnover kick. It wobbled inside 50. It was an awkward one to take. It's a good tackle by Jones. This allows Burgoyne to pick up a crump. Give it to Wines. Wines feeds off to Berry. Get out of his way, Marshall. Kicked it into his back. God, blimey. Anyway, play on. Roberts has got the footy for Essendon. It goes into the pocket. He was in the way.
13: You just took me back to sitting in my grandma's lounge room. Well, blimey.
14: Zach Merritt with the football. He goes short dangerously, but it pays off. And Day Wicks takes the mark. He's been busy early. What's he had? A couple of three or four?
13: Day Wicks? No, is that what you said?
14: Yeah.
13: Yeah, he's had only the couple. The highest, the Merritt 5 and McGrath 4 for the Bombers.
14: All right, so this will be his third possession.
13: Yeah. Berry and Burgoyne, highest for Port Adelaide at 5.
14: Well, Port Adelaide one goal at the moment. Bombers yet scored. This will be their first real attempt. And Day Wicks from 45. Kicks across the face of goal. Not great. Port Adelaide should kill this, but they get the crump. It's Jacob Ware. He kicks a long ball out to space. Bounces awkwardly for players. That was good work, KK, quickly. Into full forward for Bombers. Right, nearly. Just spilled it last minute. Wanted to claim it. Josh Lye said, nah, I'll take it and run away. And Ollie Wines turns it over terribly. And into the hands of Jackson Pryor. Pryor's in the left forward pocket. Close to the boundary line. About 30 out.
13: Yeah, well, you
14: bad turnover.
13: Almost a mark to Peter, right? I mean, that's the good matchup with Harry Ram. Two big 200 centimetre. Yeah, maybe trying to be a little cute. Sometimes you just got to take some yardage, don't you?
14: Well, Pryor got the opportunity this time to score for the Bombers. This one going across the face, and it'll be up behind their first score, and Port Adelaide are a goal. So 5 points the difference. Gliderol Garage Door Scoreboard, strength, safety and style. 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
5: Burn Jones short to Jones, who gave it back to him, and now the handball further afield to Jones, who kept going. Wines, good hands. Lye, that handball missed the target. Moraes was the intended. Redmond now wins it back. Handball's to Kakko. Ball sits for him, but he had to wait just that fraction of a second. Looking busy. Nicely done. He goes backwards. And now the kick inside 50. And this time they find the target, and it's Clark who takes the mark. 40 metres out on a slightly worse than 45 degree angle.
14: It's Tini. It's all right, Bob. Big man.
13: Big man, yeah.
14: He did, yeah, Vigo.
13: Yeah.
14: They got exotic names, haven't they? Dante,
13: yeah.
14: Vigo. It's unreal.
13: Is there another one?
14: Paul.
13: Yeah,
14: boring. That's a lie. Sorry.
5: So he comes in here, Clark, when he's hooked it badly. It might just sneak in for one behind. It does. And Essendon have two behinds to start this game. The Power, one straight goal, and that is on the Gliderol Garage Door scoreboard. 12 and a half minutes to play, opening turn.
13: Well, RAA stats, 7 inside 50s to 2 in favour of the Bombers, so they just can't get any field position port. And we've seen this most of the time this year, haven't we, Timmy, in terms of just trying to get their ball out of their back 50. They've tried a couple of times with handballs and kicks, haven't just been able to penetrate. Only that one time when they kicked the goal.
14: So lots of short passes out of defence to Burgoyne, trying to move it by hand, but he goes wide to Burn Jones. It's forward handballs, okay, to Bammett. Bammett now chips it over the top. It's a good kick. Now, Joe Berry running inside 50, goes for goal. And if he kicks this, it'll be nice, but he hits it right into the post. Bang. So 1-1-7 plays 2 points. Gliderol Garage Door scoreboard, Port Adelaide's way.
5: He looks busy early on, Joe Berry. Campos.
13: Yeah, he's had to 6 disposals, yep.
5: So he's gone well. Redmond just found his target there. Pryor's been busy as well. Had that shot at goal too. Comes in board. Nice kick. There's the 45 kick, Campo to Merritt. Fans it out wide to the boundary. Day Wicks. He can go for a bit of a stroll. Low ball up towards attacking 50. Well done, Vicentini. Kept the ball in front.
14: Get out
5: he
14: of
5: didn't
14: his
5: take
14: way.
5: It. And now he does. Oh, well done. He got the kick on his boot, but straight to Merritt, who takes the mark on his chest.
14: Oh, his chip inside just reaches its target. Setterfield looking upfield. Who's there? Jones in front. Oh, ugly stuff there. Punched away towards the boundary line. Falling over was Anastasopoulos, and Bergman gets pushed out of bounds by Kakko, and it'll be a throw in about 20 metres around from the Bombers goal. They trail by 5 points on the Gliderol garage door scoreboard, and this is 5AA football, thanks to the Fleurieu Milk Company.
5: Boundary throw in, and Burgoyne, yeah, nicely done again, gives it to Lye, who just threw it on the boot, and a little bit easy there. Langford in front of Whitlock, now the handball, terrible handball to Roberts. Now Bammett can get in,
14: don't lose the 50,
5: at least create a contest. Oh, he got around a bit easy there. Roberts gives it to Merritt, outside 50, off a stamp, has a shot, and misses. Now, is there a free kick against Vicentini? No. Caddy was asking for it. That's their third behind. Port Adelaide 1-1-7. And that's on the Gliderol Garage Door scoreboard. Just under 11 minutes to play on that Zambrero clock.
14: Okay.
13: Not getting a reward for effort, the Bombers, are they? Really?
14: No. Bergman brings the ball back in. Goes out long. I think he's going to miss all targets. Will anybody touch it? No. So it's a last disposal out of bounds. And pretty ugly stuff. Ripley goes inside. They move it by hand.
13: Can't let him back through the corridor.
14: And very easily too. Caddy came out. Oh, good tack on the ball was Caldwell. Tries to get it to a teammate. Jones could lie. Had his handball smothered. Well done, Will Brody. Good hands out to Anastasopoulos. He tries to get one on the outside of his boot. Burn Jones hold the tackle. Throws it out. Kick inboard. Was nice by Redmond. Caldwell again on the lead. 2 metre beat. That was nicely set up by the Bombers. And we've got 10 minutes left on the Zambrero clock. And this will be another opportunity at goal for the Bombers. 3 points they are. Port Adelaide at 1-1-7.
13: You just feel like that Port are just allowing Essendon to get back through the corridor way too much. Like, when they're at their best, they force teams long down the line. They just haven't been able to do that.
14: And so far, Peter Wright. Oh, that's a good leg. Well, he's got his first. He's happy. Bombers in front. They're 1-3 to Port Adelaide's 1-1. And that is on the Gliderol Garage Door scoreboard. A Beechwood Homes Essendon goal, although.
13: Well, it was a flick handball backwards to Essendon numbers, and then they were able to just penetrate back through the corridor. I just mentioned they just. And it just allows Peter to lead into that open field. If you've got pressure on the ball and you can keep them skinny, you know that from a defender's point of view, they've got nowhere to lead. But Harry Ram, unfortunately, I mean, he's got probably 30 or 40 metres of space to lead into. When you've got a guy who's 204 with a wingspan of another, metre or so, like, very hard to defend that. So I just, they're getting beat in their own game. They've given up 22 marks, Port, at the moment, and they're allowing him through the corridor.
5: Bryan in the ruck now gives it to McGrath. He just does a little bit of fancy footwork inside 50. Well done again, Vicentini, on Caddy, but a little bit easy there. Right foot snap towards goal. He's got a miss to the right-hand side. Came from Clark. And the Bombers now, they're peppering, aren't they? 1-4-10, Port Adelaide 1-1-7. Gliderol Garage Door scoreboard.
13: So I just, they're getting beat in their own game. They've given up 22 marks, Port, at the moment, and they're allowing him through the corridor.
5: Bryan in the ruck now gives it to McGrath. He just does a little bit of fancy footwork inside 50. Well done again, Vicentini, on Caddy, but a little bit easy there. Right foot snap towards goal. He's got a miss to the right-hand side. Came from Clark. And

0: 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Anything team-wise
1: It's probably just those uncontested possessions, Timmy. So plus 7 for Port Adelaide, and their inside 50s are out of control. 3-12.
2: Well done there by Kakko. Good contest with Burgoyne. Now back to Pryor. His kick smothered, and that was well done by Richards, who's now got a problem. Got the handball away, but straight to Brian. He kicks it up towards the wing, through the legs there, and now Jacob Ware has a bit of time off half back.
0: That's
2: did well.
0: Jacob.
2: Yeah, did really well. How's the kick? Good. Finds Van Wyk, who takes the mark just on the defensive side of centre wing.
0: Big man, a bit confused. Goes long. Who's coming across here? Whitlock. That's classic Whitlock. Across the front of the pack, takes a good mark. 50 out might just be out of his range.
1: Yeah, I reckon it is.
0: Well, he's thinking about it. He pushes back. Under the roof, it does travel that little bit further.
1: It does.
0: It does. I'm not sure what the physics are on that.
1: And the yellow ball.
0: Now he's chipped into the pocket.
1: Yellow ball goes a bit further too, to me.
0: It does. I didn't know that. Is that right? I think he's lying.
1: It's like you use a fluoro golf ball now, don't you?
2: Well, yeah. I'll say Sean Norris, he's leading the DP World Tour at the moment. He got the yellow ball.
1: Yeah.
0: There you go.
2: South African.
1: Well, that says a lot, because normally that means you're spraying it so you can find it. Easy to find.
0: Burgoyne kicks a goal. This was a hard angle. It's not going to reach the distance, and it's punched over the line for a behind. So 1-2-8 plays 1-4-10. 2 points the difference. Glider old garage door scoreboard.
1: He had 25 points yesterday too. It was a bit flat.
2: No good, Timmy.
0: Yeah. You won last week.
2: Yeah, nearly retired from the game yesterday. Yeah. Had enough. Good kick out there by Redmond, looking for Clark, who's been busy. Burgoyne, though, got a hand in. Anastasopoulos had a bit of the footy too. Hooks one around the body.
0: Good
2: tacking
0: contest.
2: 50. Marshall, handball to Moraes. Not bad. They flick one out a little bit wider. I think it's Anastasopoulos who has a shot at goal, and he's kicked it. That's a great finish, and Tommy A has got Port Adelaide second. It's a Beachwood Holmes goal of the day. Well done, Tommy Anastasopoulos. A really good finish off a step.
1: Yeah, great finish. But it was off some pressure in their front half. Finally got some forward territory. But it was good hands by Moraes. He was the one that was front square, and he was able to flick that ball just to the outside. So he's been up and about. He's had 6 disposals, Tommy A, and now kicked the goal. So he's playing his part.
0: That's a really good finish. Just watching the Lynn Andrews Real Estate replay. That is a terrific finish by Tommy A. And that's the Sopolis. I got that much confidence with him now.
1: He
0: is.
1: Yeah, it's not my job.
0: Not much at all. You like Orazio Fantasia?
2: Yeah.
1: Orazio would have been a little taller though, wouldn't he?
0: I think you're right.
1: Yeah.
2: He enjoyed it too, which was great.
1: Yeah.
2: Right into it.
0: Yeah.
1: Well, they're not easy to kick, Tommy.
2: Yeah, no. Exactly.
1: Yeah.
0: So Port Adelaide by 4 points at back of the middle. Van Wyk up high. Well done, Will Brody. He got the clearance. He gave it to Wines. Wines goes out wide, finds a target in. I think that's Zatto. Zatto, just a little stop prop looking for Van Wyk. He's got pretty good hands, the big man. Nice and sharp, not quite tall enough. Did they pay the mark?
1: No.
0: Oh. Well done, Dyson Sharp. Knocked that out of bounds. Here you go. 7 minutes left on the Zambrero clock. Zambrero, the feel-good Mexican.
2: So Port leading at the moment. 4 points. As the umpire tosses this one back into play. Handball to McGrath. Here is Sharp again, who is involved in that contest. Oh, he's lost his feet and he's lost the ball now. Well done, Zatto. Got to be holding the ball. That'll come back. That's the second time he's been caught today. Already Sharp. Well done, Will Brody. Just his second game.
1: Dice.
2: It was, wasn't he? Yeah, kicks him in the pocket. Bit of lack of communication there. It could have been Langford or Pryor that took it. Neither. They spoiled each other. And the ball goes out of play. You're right, the Lynn Andrews Real Estate replay. Caught stone dead there, Dyson Sharp. An easy one for the umpire.
0: Throw in, forward pocket, Port Adelaide. Slapped by Sweet, back towards the boundary line, it makes it. So.
1: Well, for all Essendon's territory battle, Port still in front by 4 points. Inside 56-12.
0: Ah, that's an RAA stat. Port got to try and resurrect that. Will Brody trying to grab the footy, couldn't quite do so. McGrath on his 200, gets a kick on the outside of the boot. Should turn over, and it does to Zatto. So Zatto's going, I can pack this. A kick from about 48 metres on a 45-degree angle. I've got the power. He's got a fair leg when he hits a tweet.

0: So he'll go back with 6 minutes left on the Zambro clock in this first term. So here comes Mitch Zatto. Confident. Runs straight. This ball not coming back though. Stayed to the near side. And was never troubling the goal lump. 2-3-15. Plays 1-4-10. Port Adelaide's way. Glider roll garage door scoreboard.
1: Archie Roberts with the kicking duties this time. Not his best kick, but he's going to get it back. It's okay. Him and Merritt work it out. Handball back to Merritt. Marshall doing the chasing. His kick not great either.
0: And pressure.
1: Now through the legs. Good work there by Ram on Vicentini. The Bombers, another tight handball. Brody wins it back. Shot on goal here. It's going to come from Wines. He should kick this. He does kick this. And Port Adelaide have got two in a row. Another Beachwood Homes goal of the day. Ollie Wines with his first. And the power out to an 11-point lead.
0: Will Brody's been nice with the hands, beating it out.
2: Yeah, well, he's had three handballs. And that's his first direct involvement. But, yeah, it was good pressure. That's what they need. I was just having a look at their numbers. They'd only had one turnover in that part of the ground for the quarter. But that pressure, and it was just a poor disposal, really, wasn't it?
0: Twice.
2: By Zach Merritt just put his
0: Pride
2: teammate under
0: it
2: pressure.
0: Back in, missed the target, yeah. And then Merritt misses the target.
2: Fundamentals, as we spoke about pre-game to me, but not a noted goal kicker, Ollie, over the journey, but nice finish.
0: Might check his career goals. 105, and now 106.
1: Just his third for the year to me.
0: Yeah. That's one thing I think Port Adelaide can work on is midfielders kicking goals, hit the scoreboard. Clearance by McGrath out wide. It's always a lovely kick. Did well. Been told Clark to get on with it. Dodges himself and then goes back. Didn't hit the target. Pressure by Port Adelaide was good. And out of bounds it goes. Left half forward flank for the Bombers. They trail by 11 points. 5 minutes left on the Zambrero clock in this first term.
1: No injuries to speak of so far on the CLK legal injury report, which is good. Been a lot for the power this season, as we know. Sweet. Tried to get to it, but the ball bounced in front of him. The two rucks doing a lot of body work. And now we'll get another ball up. Miles Bergman with the football. Immediately tackled. No prior. Port leading by 11 points. Bombers into attack. Here's Brody again. Quick handball there to Wines. He lost possession, but Bergman got it back. Durden over the top. Tried to find Moraes. Turnover, though, prior. He turns it over as well. Now Moraes again from Burn Jones. Lie. Handballs it out. Needs to be clean here. Zatto. He lost possession. Clark. They're out here. And then if Daywicks can pick it up, but the ball beats him. And now little handball from Caldwell. Back out to Clark. He's looking for a target. Smothered. It was an ugly bit of play there from all players involved, really. Baylon O'Brien now. He's tackled by Caddy. And the umpire says, I'll have it.
0: Can't afford to double grab at this level, can you?
2: No.
0: You've got to be clean. One take.
2: Yeah, buys your time. Angus Clark's having an awful 3-4 minutes.
0: Will Brody feeds it again to Burgoyne. Burgoyne around the body. Just being held up there was third. No free kick play. Sharp, good hands under pressure. Busting through. Caldwell gives it out to Jones. Jones now. Oh dear, that was horrible by Reid. In goes Zatto, couldn't win the football back, and then Roberts got it onto the boot. Sweet takes a one-hander on Vizzantini. That's a good mark. Jordan goes into the middle of the ground. It's a good kick to Moraes. Burn Jones has had to dodge and weave, and then he kicks it up the line. And mark not taken by Mitch Georgiades, but holding decision. Burn Jones running off, wobbles it into the pocket, turns it over.
2: That's a shocking handball receive. It's Georgiades and Darcy Burn Jones, two senior players.
0: You've got it. If Burn Jones calls for it all the time in the wrong spots, and he can't hit a target.
1: And now Essendon have got the footy, and it's Zach Merritt who goes up towards half forward, attacking 50. Right went up one-handed almost, but couldn't quite. Goes back in after the footy, but the ball comes out here fortuitously for Bergman. Driving ball, that's a good kick. And he hits up Georgiades. That was a lovely kick, wasn't it?
2: Well, penetrating ball. Wait now, because the forwards have got to reset. They can't now go quicker. And Timmy, can you not hit me when Darcy Burn Jones?
0: Sorry, mate. You're going to be battered and bruised if I keep that up. Oh dear. So they just keep. They shared it. They waxed it back to Burn Jones. His kick into the pocket. Coming out was Whitlock. Hit his hands and bounced off. McGrath. He got it from Robertson. And then Pryor, just mucking around with it. The Bombers, a forward handball here by Farrow. Another forward handball, set one another up. That's Dave Wicks got it over the top. They go into 50. Who's here? Caddy. Well, they did that with a bit of ease, not a lot of pressure.
2: I mean, we talk about pressing and putting pressure on the ball carrier. That, I mean, you've got Miles Bergman chasing. You see here on the real estate, Lynn Andrews real estate replay, Miles Berg is chasing, but Harry Ram still presses. So his player becomes the extra, and that's how that just gets out of sync. Sometimes, if you can't press to impact, you shouldn't actually do it.
0: So, Caddy, 45-degree angle, 35 out. Makes no mistake. Gets the Bombers second. And they go to 2-4-16. Trailing Port Adelaide currently by 5 points. They're 3-3-21. Glider old garage door scoreboard.
2: But you can just see here on the Lynn Andrews real estate replay, guys, there's the overlap there. So Harry Ram does a press that he probably doesn't need to do. Now you've got 2-1, and there's the extra. And now Vicentini, who has all at sea, really, he doesn't go back and engage his play. He needs to go back, get some body on Caddy, and at least try and force that down the ground. But he goes back and continues to watch the ball. This is the challenge when we talk about assertive defences or proactive defences, whichever way that you want to address it with the terminology. But when you get one bad press, the last defender's always backside's hanging out because essentially he's got all the space to lead into his direct opponent.
1: Jordan Sweet takes it out of the ruck, did it really nicely. Hacks the ball inside 50, but the mark's been taken. Barrow, and he's taken it almost at full back here. Now the kick out is a good one. Setterfield has the ball on half back, kicks it up the line. Bit of a slow kick, and that allows Sweet in to get a big handball. He's tackled over the boundary line there by Sharp, and the umpire will toss it in. Just under a minute and a half to play in this first quarter. 3-2, Port leading by 5 points. Glider Roll Garrard's door scoreboard. Umpire sets himself. Hoists it back in. Nice throw in too. That one's actually gone over the rucks, and Vicentini read it best. That's Vigo. Takes it. Dribbles a kick forward. Kako picked it up. Did well. Little 1-2 with Merritt was nice. Hands the ball out wide. And now here is Farrow. Inside 50. Yeah. And there's 2 metre Peter. And he'll have a shot. It won't be the last kick, but just about from 45 metres out on a 45-degree angle. Already with 1 goal today, Peter Wright. Chance to kick his second.
2: But once again, they're able to just uncontest the possession, get to the open side of the ground, and just too easy. I mean, that's just an easy kick inside forward 50 to a leading forward.
1: When he has his kicking boots on, he's very, very good, but he's just pushed that one across the face and fails to put the Bombers back in front there. 2-5-17. Port Adelaide 3-3-21. Just over 20 seconds to play. First turn.
2: Well, they deserve to be in front, Essendon, really. I mean, I'll have a look at what it is, time and forward half, but you'd have to say it'd be 70-30 for the game.
0: Long re-entry, and Peter Wright got rid of Ram like he wasn't there, took the mark of re-enter into 50, and wow, that was easy too. Day Wicks takes the mark. Inside 50, and he'll go back on a 45-degree angle from about 50. He might be able to put the Bombers in front on the siren.
2: Is it staggering, Timmy? You know, the game doesn't change. Like, when the ball's within kicking distance, why wouldn't you have, as a defender, your arm, like, right in the back of your direct opponent? Like, you just see there, Darcy Byrne-Jones, he's giving his guy 4 or 5 metres there.
0: He's been doing it for about 15 years. This kick is a good kick. It's travelling. Will it get the whole way? No. It's punched back in, so Port Adelaide will win the first quarter. That's 3-3-21. The Bombers 2-5-17. And that's 5AA football. 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
1: Kick inside 50 and the mark taken by George Ardies. He's got to squeeze it home and Port Adelaide.
2: He's in the positive.
1: That was a nice finish. Mitch George Ardies with his first.
0: So far, Peter Wright. Oh, that's a good leg.
1: Well, he's got his first. Bomber sit in front. They flick one out a little bit wider. Tanastasopoulos, who has a shot at goal, and he's kicked it. That's a great finish, and Tommy A has got Port Adelaide second. It's a Beachwood Homes goal of the day. The Bombers, another tight handball. Brody wins it back. Shot on goal here. It's going to come from Wines. He should kick this. He does kick this, and Port Adelaide have got two in a row.
0: Dave Wicks got it over the top. They go into 50. Who's here? Caddy. Well, they did that with a bit of ease. 35 out. Makes no mistake. Gets the Bombers second.
3: This is 5AA football.
1: Some good signs from Port Adelaide in that first quarter, but the Bombers probably had more possession and opportunities, but it is the Power leading 3-3-21 to Essendon 2-5-17. 5AA football, all thanks to the Fleurieu Milk Company. Scott Camporeale, Tim Ginevert, Tom Wren with you here for this one at Marvel Stadium. Campo, a four-point lead to the Power, but you touched on the stats. You can see the time in forward half. The Bombers well in control there.
2: Yeah, they are. And that's the issue. So I'd sort of delve in a little bit for the listeners. So out of those, what they have for the quarter, 17, 13 of those have come from intercepts. So they've been able to get field position off a little bit off their centre bounce, 2-4 in favour of Essendon. They've gone in, but then Port Adelaide haven't been able to transition it out, and Essendon have been able to turn it over, intercept mark and go back in. So 11 of the 17 have been from pure turnovers in their front half. They haven't got reward for effort, Essendon, at this point in time. They've kicked 2-5, so they'd want to, you know, they probably should be 5-2 around that sort of area. They missed a couple of set shots, but Port Adelaide on the flip side, minus 8 handball received, so that's a challenge as well. So we know when Port's pressure drops off in games this year, then the opposition tend to have a little bit more uncontested possession, and that's certainly the case. They've had 16 more in that area as well. So Port just need to just tidy up their skills, get their pressure a little bit better at the level, and start winning some contests around the clearance game to get some field position, because otherwise it just looks like they're going to get starved of some opportunities, the forwards.
1: 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Todd Marshall, a little bit proppy there on the boundary at quarter time, so we'll keep an eye on that as the quarter unfolds here, the second term, and we are all set to go here at Marble.
0: Wines underneath that pack. I think he might get a free kick just jumping on him, or is it going to be a ball up? Ball up. Blew the whistle very quickly.
2: He did.
0: Sweet.
2: Inserting himself into the game.
0: Wines trying to dish it out again, but was intercepted. Well done, Merritt, to McGrath. McGrath's handball went straight through the hands of, is that Clark again? So he's tackled well by Ware, but he got out somehow. Burn Jones tackled. He's gone on the ball, just pay it. Oh, no, he didn't pay it. Well, I'll be. Merritt spins around. Maybe it's one all there.
2: Yeah.
0: Kakko makes a mistake below his knees. In goes Burgoyne. He's taken to ground. This is pretty untidy football.
2: You wouldn't have thought that this would be the four umpires doing the prelim football.
0: No, that's a good call. Port Adelaide by 4 points in the second term. Budget car, truck rental scoreboard.
2: Bit of feedback when the games got announced this week. You're doing the 11:30 breakfast shift on Sunday.
1: So Merritt goes back, or handball involved with a hot one. Josh Lye, great tackle. Archie Roberts now puts a tackle on Babbitt. Ball spits out here to Zatto, but he's immediately tackled as well by Kondo Giannis, and we'll get another stoppage half forward here for Essendon. It's still the Power leading by 4 points on the budget car and truck rental scoreboard. Early stages of this second term. Sweat in front, tried to tap it down to Richard through his hands. Burgoyne grabs it. He's immediately tackled by Caldwell, and we'll have another stoppage.
2: Well, just for RAA stats, Zach Merritt's had 15, Archie Roberts 13, and McGrath 10. So might need to put a little bit of work into those guys.
0: Okay, good tackling here by Bammett as Port Adelaide tried to clear, and Ollie Wines was going through like a NRL player.
2: Geez, his face is a mess, Zach Merritt, isn't it?
0: Yeah. And well done, Sweet. He tries to get the handball out. Goes Berry. This time he's tackled by McGrath. Can't get out of that. So it'll be a ball up just on the edge of the square for the Bombers at centre half forward. Slapped over by Bryan. McGrath, quick kick out. Who's there? Good hands. Jones just gave Perkins just a little bit too much room for my liking. And Perkins took a terrific mark. Dead in front of goal, 20 out.
2: Yeah, he just protected the ball drop, didn't he? Looks like they've made a change. Looks like Vicentini's now gone to Peter.
0: Right. Yeah.
2: Didn't like that matchup with Harry Ram.
0: No. Yeah, I'm hearing you, Coach Campo. So, no, Perkins. He's a 116 game player now. It's the 17th game. And should kick this easily. And he doesn't. He kicks it to the near side. It was a blank point. 2-6 the Bombers, 18. Port Adelaide 3-3-21. Budget car, truck rental scoreboard. If you want to get older, call 13-27-27.
1: Yeah, they've missed some relatively straightforward ones, haven't they, as Bergman brings the ball back in, goes for a bounce, and then kicks it to Jones, who's dropped an absolute sitter. Caldwell picks it up, strolls in, and he misses as well.
2: Timmy's about to wrestle me. I'm going to have to take my headset off in a minute.
1: Well, that was a bit of Benny Hill stuff, wasn't it?
0: I need to be in a padded room.
1: So margin back to 2 points now on the budget car and truck rental scoreboard as Burn Jones goes longer.
2: Timmy, a great coach, said to me, they're not trying to drop it, Scott. They're not trying to miss.
0: Okay. Where's kick was poor. Front centre, though. Marais did well. Got it to Berry now. Berry tries the smallest of kicks, the Burgoyne. I don't think that was the distance.
1: That was about
0: frankly.
1: 8 metres, I reckon.
0: If that. And Burgoyne dead in front, about 20 out. And I'm not going to comment on whether you should or shouldn't kick this goal, because anything can happen in this game today.
2: Yeah, you'd think that Joe Berry runs and just knocks that over, don't you? But maybe confidence down, or...
0: You're right, you missed one earlier. Yeah. You're probably not confident. Everybody's shelving responsibility. Burgoyne, he takes the responsibility and kicks the goal. So Port Adelaide, after getting fairly well attacked by Bombers this term, and Bombers not able to convert. They kick 2 points. Port Adelaide go to the other end and get a goal. And so they'll move on to 4-3-27 to the Bombers 2-7-19, and that's on the budget car truck rental scoreboard.
2: Yeah, well, they were able to just attack the corridor, weren't they? It was Weir that came through there, and then they got a little bit of overlap. I mean, the kick from Weir was over the top. It should have been marked by the Essendon player, but they were able to clean it up for Imaraes. He was the one that flicked it to Joe Berry, and as I said, well within his rights to probably go back and slot that through, but nice little touch kick to Jace Burgoyne, who started the game really well, and he added another string to his go through his bow through the midfield.
0: What is RAA stats at the moment?
2: For the game, he has had 13 and a goal.
1: And here he goes again, out of the middle of the ground, inside 50, spearing ball to Georgiades, gets to him on the bounce. Bombers are able to clean up there. Reed to Pryor, who's had plenty of it. Redmond, he gets himself into a corner, had to be holding the ball. He says he's handballed it, but the umpire has disagreed.
0: Doesn't matter if he did.
1: And not great play there from Mason Redmond. Just caught again, and he's been good with his tackling pressure, Mitch Zatto, in this game.
2: Yeah, he has.
1: He'll have a shot from 35 metres out up against the boundary line. So, tough kick, tight angle. See what he can do. He's going to go the drop punt. Kicks on its way just across the face. Bombers will fist it through for one behind, courtesy of Harrison Jones. And the power move along to 4-4-28 to 2-7-19.
2: Todd Marshall still yet to come back on the ground, guys, for CLK. So he's in the blue on the champion data, so he might not feature for the rest of the game. He's got that knee taped.
0: Some errors there, but Merritt tries to get it back. Kondo Giannis, who gets it back to Merritt. Merritt's kick goes inboard. Did well to find Caldwell. Caldwell into the centre circle. Did well there to get it to Setterfield. Gets a handball forward for Roberts. Roberts goes into the pocket. Jones, good spoil. Won that one-on-one really well. That's our Lockie Jones. Lye, a big forward handball. Bannett's kick smothered. Ricochets into the hands of Setterfield. Setterfield goes backwards with the handball. And they're sharing it around McGrath. Not making a lot of ground. Setterfield again with the ball. Centre wing. Takes his time. Long kick down the line. Lye goes up at the back. O'Brien did well to crump that. And coming back inboard was a poor kick by Ware. And Sweet under the pump. And Anastasopoulos slipped over. Got his hands out eventually. Ware. And Sweet. Sweet broke. Couple of tackles on the outside of his boot, hits the target. That was lovely to Ollie Wines. Ollie Wines' kick is up, stinker, looking for Whitlock. Whitlock picked it up, got the handball back inside to Bammett. That wasn't great. And then good work in defence by Reed, and the Bombers will clear.
1: He gives it to Pryor, who goes further afield. Got to get on with it here, Perkins. But maybe just waiting for the troops to arrive. Now comes off his mark and now goes back. He's a little bit confused there, goes shorter, that's okay.
0: This is a bottom four clash, isn't it?
1: Yep.
0: What's Clark. That? This is a bottom four clash.
1: Clark takes the mark. He's got Wright, longer if he wants him. Caddy as well. Up they go, and it's Caddy who brings it down. And it's going to be paid. Yeah, it had to be. Yeah. So Nate Caddy takes the mark.
0: Harry Ram's been swapped onto Caddy because he couldn't handle Wright. And that's a good example of not being able to win a one-on-one.
2: Yeah. Well, that was a turnover, wasn't it? It was Ollie Wine's kick. That was the one. They just had to find a mark from there. But, yeah, Harry Ram just gave his forward a back. He's standing in front. And I don't know whether that's great positioning, Timmy, for mine, when you're playing on a guy like that. Keep him in front, push him under the ball, and use your height to spoil the ball.
1: Caddy comes in, and he's got his second. And the margin back inside a kick. Finally, they kick straight on this occasion. 3-7-25. Essendon and Port Adelaide 4-4-28. Budget car and truck rental scoreboard.
2: Well, it's starting to creep out again for RAA stats. I mean, it's 2-5 in favour of Essendon again. They've kicked one goal two. So let's have a look at the replay here. Harry Ram doesn't put anybody on. We're looking behind there. He tries to get an arm across. No body work. Then tries to read the flight of the ball and just misread. Got pushed under the ball. And Nate Caddy just read it better. And he had his teammate in Peter Wright in front of him that was able to, I guess, block hit the other Port defender to try and spoil it. So the tools are causing some issues.
0: RAA stats, chat to a local who backs you and your team. It's better to be a member with RAA. Inside 50 count for me, please.
2: For the game?
0: Yes, please.
2: For the game, we are at 12 to 22.
0: Ouch. There you go.
2: Todd Marshall back on the ground, boys. So.
0: Okay. Burgoyne. Stoppage kick came out. Awkward one. Below his knees. Zatto couldn't pick it up. He was worried out of it by Redmond. Redmond's handball put his teammate under the pump. And then a soccer off the ground by Georgiades. There was nobody in front of him. I don't know why you tried to do that, Mitch. It was a really poor decision. Jones just with a chip kick finds Reed and they can just settle. Reed's kick is appalling. He turns it over to young O'Brien. Balan comes back inboard. He finds Burgoyne. Burgoyne really short. Moraes told to play on. He's going to go with a long kick at the back. Nearly, I think Mitch Georgiades took the mark, didn't he?
2: Yeah, paid it.
0: That was bizarre. Mm. Like, everybody flew and Mitch sort of held his ground. And
2: well, it was Bamett and Whitlock that flew for the ball and he pretty much just held his ground and fell into his lap.
0: I would say to Bamett, not your role. You stay down.
2: Well, I did tell you, Timmy, he'll take one day.
0: You did, but not with...
2: That came off Whitlock's hand, did it? Let's have a look. Yeah, geez, they got away with one there, Port.
0: Nah, good goal. Mitch Georgiades, he gets his second. And Port Adelaide extend the lead. They'll go to 5-4-34 to 3-7-25, a 9-point margin. Budget car truck rental scoreboard. Beachwood owns goal of the day.
2: Well, both teams are having some issues getting their ball out of their back 50 now, and then it's just coming back in. So it was a poor kick out. Turn it over, and Moraes got it back into the corridor and then put it to the hot spot. You probably don't like to see all the tools jumping in there. You think of Fremantle, you think of those teams that are playing really well. They've got separation, so they can actually get the job done one-on-one. But can be difficult sometimes out of your back 50 with the density in there.
0: Watch that Lynn Andrews real estate replay. Yes, I do agree with you, Kemper.
1: Whitlock definitely got first hands on it, didn't he? But they'll take that, Port Adelaide, and the margin back out to 9 points, and we are in the middle of the ground. Once more, Vizentini and Van Wyk. Van Wyk just sockers it forward, but McGrath, who's been busy today, gives it off our handball to Kakko. It's a bit hot for him now. Richards going in after it. McGrath beats him to it. Quick hands, Vizentini back to Kakko. Oh, should have gone the tackle there, but went the bump. Anastasopoulos, and now the kick inboard to McGrath. He's good, getting plenty of the football. And now he comes out to Jones. So a bit of time and space. Comes all the way across. Burgoyne did well, got a fist in there. And handball out now to Redmond, who gathers the ball. Did really well, actually. His handball further afield to Sharp. Sharp squeezing a kick to the top of the square.
0: Oh,
1: in front there,
0: on,
1: Van Wyk.
0: Hanging on, Cap.
1: But a free kick to Caddy, I think.
0: Yeah, Caddy. It was a bit of panic, I think, as the kick came deep. Vizentini just went the grab, I reckon. Just watch the replay.
2: Yeah, hands around the waist. In front, didn't want to...
1: And Caddy runs around and he's got his third. So Nate Caddy has kicked three of the four goals for Essendon. And they get it back inside a kick. 4-7-31, Port Adelaide 5-4-34. Budget car and truck rental scoreboard. Call 13-27-27.
2: Yeah, well, probably you could argue Jace Burgoyne just needs to make that tackle there. And that
0: too.
2: Just allows the overlap. And Dice, just Sharp, just kicks it to a hot spot. Yeah, not a natural defender, obviously, Dante. And as soon as Caddy looked like he got ahead of him, he just went the grab. And that's what happens, you know. It doesn't matter whether you're an experienced defender or not. When it comes in like that, and you know that that forward can run and jump at the ball, often guys grab just to stop, and the umpires are all over it now.
0: So the Bombers back within 3 points. Budget car, truck rental scoreboard. This is 5AA football, thanks to the Fleurio Milk Company. Back in the middle. And it's going to be Sharp. And he does some good work, Sharp. I really like that kid. Jacob Ware's kick is a good one. Just into the centre. Will Brody took the mark. Over to Van Wyk, a forward handball. Set up Durd. Durd got the handball back to Will Brody, though. But Will Brody pretty cool got it to Bamett. Bamett just drops it into space, looking for it's Georgiades. That was good play,
2: good play.
0: Campaign.
2: Yeah, very good.
0: And he goes off to Marshall, so that's unselfish.
2: Mm.
0: And Todd Marshall, better angle. not much angle to speak of, but 35-metre kick for Todd.
2: Well, it was a good bounce off half-back, wasn't it? Brody was involved twice there. Got a handball
0: receiver. Jacob Ware's kick was an excellent one back in the corridor.
2: And then Bamet hit that nice weighted kick to Georgiadi. So Todd Marshall, normally a pretty reliable set shot.
0: Oh, don't you jinx him. Todd Marshall comes in at goal. Kicks it nearly out of bounds on the full because of you. I told you,
2: I'm having an influence on Todd Marshall's goal kicking.
0: It's a sad day.
2: Wow.
0: That was a terrible kick. He missed it by a mile.
2: I'd like to think I'm good at a lot of things, Timmy, but putting blokes off their goal kicking.
0: 4-7-31. 4-point margin in favour of Port Adelaide. Budget Car Truck Run scoreboard. It's out of bounds.
1: Long kick there from Pryor, looking for Perkins, but a good spoil from Lai. The ball goes out of play. Just forward of centre wing here for the Power, who lead by 4 points.
2: Only five tackles for Port this quarter, Timmy. Ooh. Bit of an issue there.
0: Yeah, I do.
1: And now it's Setterfield who grabs it. There's one right there, Brody, but he was still able to get the hands free, Setterfield, and handball up. And then, well, done, almost Jones. To mark. Well done, Burgoyne. Lockie Jones with the spoil. Bit of pressure. Back to Lai. Gets a kick up the line.
0: Oh, big man.
1: Through the big fella there, Van Wyk couldn't take it. Handball out to Setterfield again. Whitlock trying to corral him. Well done, Port. Bergman did well. Whitlock, handball over the top. Zatto under pressure. Now taken out of bounds by Redmond. Good tackle. And we'll get a throw in. Just outside forward 50 here for Port. 9:24 on the Zambrero clock in this second term, and the Power lead by 4 points.
0: Yes.
2: 10-15 in the clearance battle, Timmy, as well. So
0: what, five down?
2: Five down. So, you know, you think about Horn Francis and Butters, that they can essentially get that
0: they go. They get a good clearance here. And, Bergman, an outside kick that went out of bounds on the full, unfortunately. What did Mitch Georgiades do there?
2: I think he slipped on the concrete, which is around the outside of the fence.
0: Is he all right? That goes crashing into it.
2: They hurt those
0: LED
2: screens. They've got all these little like nipple things absolutely sting.
0: Ball goes over the back, and Anastasopoulos was there to clean up. Jacob Ware got absolutely crunched in the tackle.
2: He was
0: by
2: part of the buffet.
0: Yes. Just have a look at this. This George Yardis. Yeah. He slipped on the concrete spot on Scott Camporeale. Doesn't get much wrong.
1: Now it's Will Brody. He's dispossessed. Kakko through that. Should be holding the ball, and it will be. I think Corey Durden will get it, but it's going to come back.
2: Oh, that's not
0: it. What's going on?
2: It got smothered. It got smothered from the advantage, and then they called play on again. Wow.
1: Short kick to Bamet. It's a good one, and he'll have a shot from...
0: What is going on?
1: 35, 40 metres out.
2: As I said, I'm not sure these are the finals type umpires, without being disrespectful, but...
0: Oh, dear.
1: Nice grab in the end.
0: Yeah,
1: from Bamet.
0: Good courage.
1: One-handed. Didn't know what was coming behind.
0: Mark of the day. Write that down.
2: Yeah, I will write that down. Yeah.
1: In his 10th game, Xavier Bamet, mid-season pick. He's got to squeeze it home and just sneaks in. Well done, Bamet. Port have got their sixth, their third for the quarter. And the margin back out to 10 points on the budget car and truck rental scoreboard.
2: Yeah, well, it was holding the ball. That we spoke about some pressure. I mean, arguably... Yeah, Corey Durden was the player, but then they played advantage, got smothered, and then kept going. And it was a nice little kick by Jacob.
0: I don't think a smother is advantage.
2: No, I wouldn't have thought so, but...
0: Turned out a
2: good tackle by Corey Durden, and Jacob Weir just played on. Yeah, don't worry, ask the question yourself. Correct.
0: Play to the whistle. Bamet, good courage, back with one hand, takes the mark, and kicks the goal for Port Adelaide. Well, they lead by 10 points now. And 6-5 to 4-7. Got 8 minutes left on the Zambrero clock this term. Hands and knees was Ollie Wines. Bergman dug it out. Back to Wines to Brody. Brody hooks it around the body. Big contest there. Marshall just closed his eyes and went to ground. And that Bombers allowed to go out quite easily. Short pass to Kondogiannis in the back pocket.
2: Well, they've tied it up the inside 50s now, Timmy, so they're getting a little bit of field position. 8-6 this quarter. Contested possession plus 7, so they've been able to get that back on track. Just the clearance game, they just need to tidy up at the moment.
1: Good body work there from Jones, but then he was unable to take the mark. But a free kick here to Jacob Ware, who was taken high.
0: I think Brian just a bit clumsy there.
1: Yeah. Yeah, Ware had his head over the footy. and Bryant just came crashing in. So the umpire, pretty easy decision. And Ware goes short to Ikdonte Vizzantini. He's going to go long towards half forward. Then Wick sets himself, but he had a few to beat, and it's
9: Vigo. Brother to brother.
1: Yeah, it's seen that in the backyard a few times, haven't we? Oh, the kick up the line, not great, but Jones missed it. Merritt able to handball it back there to Kondo Giannis, and he kicks an absolute spear. And that's taken there by Unwin.
0: Davidoff Sharp was under pressure. He tried to do a backwards handball. Oh, good contest there between Vizzantini and Unwin. Goes in hard, the young fella. Sharp, cleverly, broke the tackle, kicks it deep. Bergman.
2: Good courage.
0: Good courage in the hole, takes the mark. Miles takes off, looking for a target, and he's got three Essendon blokes to choose from, and he hit them all.
1: Yeah, that was one of his worst kicks, wasn't it? He's usually a very good user. It was Redmond who took the intercept mark in the end. Now Bergman can go after it. Gee, Caddy had three to beat and almost beat them all. The power players got on each other's road. Caldwell gives it back to Merritt. Squaring ball is a good one. Unwin just spilt it. Again, the skill's not great here. Anastasopoulos, Moraes, Bergman, he's got another opportunity. Needs to be better this time. Much better composure. Dante Vizzantini, this is the kick that needs to be good. He squeezes it up the line, and it was good. Nicely done, and he finds Durden.
0: Corey Durden kicks it to a running Wines. Ollie kicks it into the pocket. Plies it, Mitch nearly front centre though. Langford took the ball, handled terribly. This should turn over. Caldwell did well to get it back. Gave it back to Artemis, who goes out wide. Ware made a good contest. Keep your feet, get back into the contest. Goes towards the boundary line, and Anastasopoulos takes it over. It'll be a reset. Left half forward flank for Port Adelaide. 5.5 left on the Zambrero clock this term. Port Adelaide by 10 points, 41, place 31.
1: So umpire will get ready to throw this ball back into play. We have a look at Josh Carr, keeping an eye on things from the boundary today on the bench. Sweet works his way to the front. Brian, though, read it best, took it from behind and hacked it forward. Big fist away from Dante was good. Side of the right boot. Well, it's going to work out okay. And Durden takes the mark. Probably 70 from home. His short kick to Sweet. Now, Sweet marks on the 50. He'd probably have to kick his 55-60.
2: Yeah, this is where you don't want to kick it too deep. They just want to kick it to the top of the square or lower their eyes and see if they connect around the 50.
9: He's going home.
1: He's going to go for home. Has he got the journey? He does. And he's got the accuracy. Wow. And there's a Beachwood Holmes goal of the day. We know he likes to drift forward, Jordan Sweet. A wonderful finish. Great. He's had a really good season. And it's a game-high 16-point lead for the Power.
2: Well, that was well done, because I think that he was probably looking for that. And then they had some leads to that area. And then the goal line was bare, pretty much, from Essendon. We'll just check that on the Lynn Andrews Real Estate replay. But then he just went back, wheeled on his right foot. See where he kicks it from. He kicks it from the logo, at least. So that's got to carry sort of 55. He's hit that well. Yeah, no one on the line for us. Not that anyone would have touched it. That's gone 60. Almost. Yeah, well, it's 60, but almost sort of half post high. So really nice finish. Well done.
0: Okay. Port Adelaide stretching the lead to 16 points. Now Bryant with Sweet. Sweet tapped it down nicely to Richards. Richards clears. Half forward. Tapping forward at ground level. That's the Anastasopoulos using his pace. Crumbing well. Kicks it into the pocket. That's a push in the back, Mitch.
2: Oh,
0: it's horrible. How did they not pay it? Van Wick handles it to the opposition. Quick kick out. And a drop mark by Satterfield. And a good tackle by Burgoyne. He tried to take the tackler on, so it should be holding the ball. And it is Kondo Giannis, the man doing that. So Burgoyne with the ball. He'll kick it into 50, into the pocket. Mitch Waits takes the mark. It's a nice kick in the end. Well weighted.
2: It was, yeah. Well, and it was good because it not only did he give it the best opportunity with some flight, if he had to come back the Essendon defender and front on contact, so you get two probably bites of the cherry based on that it was a nice kick.
0: So Mitch Georgiades. Kick
2: a banana.
0: Two. He goes a banana. Straight through the middle. Not a problem. If you don't mind, he's kicked three. Kicked four straight last week, so He's starting to get his accuracy together.
2: Oh, you put the mockers on him now. You'll go north forward now.
0: Foolish,
2: you just had
0: mate.
2: A go at me. Yeah, then...
0: I did. I shouldn't have done that. So, my apologies. Yes, well played. Well played, Mitch Georgiades. That extends the lead to 23 points now.
2: Yeah. Oh, well, their last 5 minutes, as I said to me, 12-8 inside 50s. They've been able to turn the ball over in their front half, which is what we were talking about at quarter time. They've been able to connect inside forward 50, excuse me. So they've had 7 marks inside forward 50 for the quarter.
0: That's
2: which,
0: good.
2: Which is totally flipped to what it was at quarter time, where Essendon had 8 in quarter one. So,
0: sorry, just updated. 22-point lead is Port Adelaide.
1: And Mitch Georgiades, before today, the most marks in the comp inside 50. He's got another 4 today, boys. So he's up to 80 for the season. So he is absolutely on fire in that department. It's probably Campo next season. And that one was deeper, getting more inside that 30 to 35
2: range.
1: Yeah,
2: absolutely.
1: Range.
2: Yeah.
1: But he's kicked 3 goals, and that's a really good half of footy for any forward. As the Bombers win from stoppage here. Caldwell up the line. Jones has to be strong. He was strong. That was really well done. Picked up the footy, got away from Farrow. Nicely done. Handball back inside. Wasn't great there from Wines. He then socketed it forward. They lock it in. And that's not a bad result there for Port. Jones with a good tackle. And with 3:15 to play, it's Port on the budget current track rental scoreboard, leading by 22 points as the whistle goes.
0: Free kick going to the Bombers.
2: That's a shocking free kick. You're allowed to stand there and just be stronger than your direct opponent, aren't you?
0: Yes, that's true.
1: Oh, well.
0: They might not know that, though. Nick Bryan goes long with the kick, and then Bergman crunched in a tackle by Merritt. Got the ball out to centre field, quick hands. Kakko over the top. O'Brien came off his man. Got the candy taken out of him. Goes back with the handball. This is a long kick. Who's in the square, Caddy? All day, every day. And 3 short bites on him. What happened there with the
2: Well, they
0: match-ups?
2: All pressed up because of the outnumber, so that's okay. What happened. And so it's that sort of this side winger, defensive winger, that had to then take it, which happened to be Jace Burgoyne. So you can just see Baylon O'Brien. He shouldn't have got stepped there back in the corridor. He's got to keep him boundary side. And then he had another go Caldwell.
0: Well, Caddy gets his 4th. It's the Caddy and Georgiades show. And brings the margin back to 16 points. So they'll go to 5-7-37 to 8-5-53.
2: Well, it was well done by Zach Merritt here. I mean, he was the one that ripped the ball out and was able to get it in. And then they went a handball chain. And as you can see here, they all press up. It was Dante. He had to press up. So Caddy's his direct opponent, but it's now Jace Burgoyne. But you would have loved Zato just to be able to kill that ball. I mean, he's the highest half forward, or perhaps the wing, I'm not sure. But he needs to come in and support Jace here. Jace slipped at the wrong time anyway. But he did just, not open hand, kill the ball. But actually just punch it through. Only got to put your fist where the ball's going to land. You don't have to do it like a tennis racket. That's what some guys don't understand, the craft in that.
1: So Nate Caddy with the last 4 goals for the Bombers after Peter Wright kicked the first for them. And we're back in the middle. Sweet. Tapped it down. Straight to Merritt, though. Now McGrath involved. He goes after the footy. Fashions out a handball there to Setterfield, who was able to get away there. Berry going after it. Now Wines in there, too. Wines did well. Got the handball, but straight to Barrow. He threw it on the left boot. Chaos ball. Vizzantini under pressure. Oh, Caddy was able to just win the footy back. Handballed it forward. Kakko, good pressure there on O'Brien.
2: And drag it in.
1: Oh, he dragged it in. Then O'Brien, he might be in trouble here.
0: That's a big trouble.
1: And that was an easy one for the umpire. And a shot on goal. Maybe a bit of an experience there, Baylon O'Brien.
2: Well, it's a tough thing to do, because your natural instinct is to go and get the ball, right? But it's a tough thing. So he's diving forward there, and he wants to try and like keep possession of it and not knock it into space. I mean, that's his only other option, really, is to knock it. But, you know, if he had knocked it forward, we'd be there, you know, cooking him, going, why wouldn't you take possession there? So you're caught between a rock and a hard place, unfortunately. So
1: Dave Wicks is the man with the football. He'll have a shot 40 out. Had one late in the first quarter. This one much more straightforward, but he sprayed it badly. That's an old-fashioned shank. And it just gets in for one behind. And they've been inaccurate today. 5-8-38 plays 8-5-53, a mirror image. Port Adelaide leading by 15 points. Budget car and truck rental scoreboard. Under a minute to play.
0: Bergman to bring the ball back into play. It's a long kick to the wing. And I reckon tight hanging on to Big Van Wick. he's such a huge man that they are concerned about him. He's got good hands and mark the ball. So Alex Van Wyk with the ball on centre wing. Go long, big man. Boy kicks this one to the roof. Up they go. Contest, ground level. Jones for the Bombers. Exit kick, does it hit its target? Nearly. Jones in pursuit of Caddy. Did well. Pressure. Vizentini got a little kick. Did well to Lai. Josh Lai drops it and finds Mitch Georgiades. It looked too big to begin with.
10: It might have just been a little high.
0: But just stopped. Now, Mitch Georgiades is looking for somebody.
10: Yeah, he got called from the bench that he had 9 seconds. So he was looking to pass it off like he did with Todd Marshall. But
0: yeah. Take your time, mate. See, that's the siren, Mitch. So what you do is you go back, you take your time, and you kick the ball through the goals, mate.
10: What's he concerned about? He's like, he looked like he was worried about something. Is he worried that he's going to get called play on because he's going to go off his mark?
0: He's on a tight angle, 50 out, kicks a goal. Coming back a little bit, not enough.
1: It went to Torp in the end, I think.
0: So it's ended up a behind to end the first turn, 8-6-54. Place 5-8-38, and that will be a 16-point margin at halftime after it was a 4-point margin at quarter time. Port Adelaide in the lead. This is 5AA football, thanks to the Fleurio Milk Company.
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3: 5AA's Halftime Wrap. It doesn't matter what level you're at, the incredible team at Drummond Golf will lift your game.
0: Long kick at the back, nearly. I think Mitch Georgiades took the mark, didn't he? That was bizarre.
2: Yeah, geez, they got away with one there, Port.
0: Good goal. Mitch Georgiades, he gets his second.
1: And Caddy runs around and he's got his third. So Nate Caddy has kicked three of the four goals for Essendon and they get it back inside a kick in his 10th game. Xavier Bammett, mid-season. Hickey's got to squeeze it home and just sneaks in. Well done, Bammett. Port have got their sixth, their third for the quarter. Sweet, probably have to kick his 55-60.
10: He's down bone.
1: He's going to go for home. Has he got the journey? He does, yes. And he's got the accuracy. Wow. And there's a Beachwood Holmes goal of the day.
0: Mitch Georgiades. He goes the banana straight through the middle. Not a problem if you don't mind. He's kicked three.
14: This is 5AA football.
1: They've won both quarters so far in this game. Port Adelaide, they are 8-6-54. Essendon 5-8-38, a 16-point margin in favour of Port Adelaide. Halftime wrap, all thanks to Drummond Golf. It is Scott Camporeale, Tim Ginever and Tom Wren with you. Campo, it hasn't always been pretty, but Port Adelaide, they find themselves in front at the major break.
2: Yeah, they do. They got it going a bit better that quarter, particularly from an inside 50. There was well in favour of Essendon in the start of that quarter, but they managed to really get on top. So 14-10, the end result for the quarter. They were able to kick one goal from stoppage and 3-3 from turnover. So that's probably the thing I've liked, Timmy and Rennie, in the first half, if we're glass half full about what Port Adelaide doing. They've kicked 6-5 from turnover,
0: good.
2: Which is a good result. That normal source from stoppage, they've only been able to get the one goal out of there. So clearances minus 4 for the quarter, but you know, not having Butters and Rosie and Horn Francis that normally go in there and change the flow of that has been a little difficult. That we've seen Durden through there, we've seen Will Brody through there, we've seen Joe Richards and a bit of... and obviously Ollie Wines is the one through there.
0: Durden went in the middle.
2: Yeah, Durden was there, yeah. So he was in the centre bounce. So what they were able to do that quarter, had 8 marks inside forward 50, so they were able to connect, which was really important. And they have been pretty good at that majority of the year, but as you pointed out, Rennie, you know, it's more about can they get it a bit closer to goal and can they get it a little bit more corridor as well, just to help the efficiency through that part of the game. The only thing that I'd probably be interested in here, what the coaches might do is their pressure at the level. I mean, the pressure is an effort thing, and it's not that the players aren't trying. I just think that, you know, is it front of mind? They've only had 21 tackles in the first half. That's low. Pretty low for an AFL game.
0: Yep.
2: And particularly when Essendon are an uncontested team. So they've had 34 more uncontested opportunities. So that just means that the pressure's just a little off. Uncontested possessions for the opposition team and minus, you know, and only 21 tackles suggests you're probably not on the rivet in terms of closing that down or putting enough pressure on the opposition to turn the ball over a little bit quicker for the half. But, you know, they've ticked the boxes. They've won two quarters. I'm sure that would have been a bit of a thing on the whiteboard. Let's see if we can get at least 3 ticks, you know, for the quarter. Yeah. You might not win all 4, but if we can get 3, we probably get over the line and win the game. So, you know, Ollie Wines for RAA Stats, he's had the 17. He's leading the way and kicked the goal himself. Jace Burgoyne has probably been somewhat of the standout. He's had 17. He's had 10 of those contested, which is not what you would normally think for Jace. He's had 4 tackles, 7 score involvements and kicked the goal himself. So he can hold his head up high from that perspective, and Mitch Georgiades has kicked 3 goals, 1. So they're probably the ones that we highlight for Port Adelaide. But for Essendon, Zach Merritt, he's probably the one. He's at 21, so I'm not sure.
0: Josh 17 Shaw's uncontested.
2: Yeah. So it's been sort of that outside handball receive, you know, run. And
0: he's not going to do anything about that, is he?
2: Well, I don't think he's got enough class around him that's going to expose the link-up. And that's why Andrew McGrath's in there. So he's had 18 in centre field. So the 3 Essendon midfielders has had a little bit of the ball. But other than that, it's only really been the tools that has caused some issue, hasn't it? You know, Caddy's kicked 4. And Peter Wright looks dangerous when it goes in there as well.
1: Halftime wrap, all thanks to Drummond Golf. It doesn't matter what level you're at, Drummond Golf will lift your game, those
0: yes,
1: goal kickers.
0: That's true.
1: Campo, exactly. The goal kickers you mentioned, Georgiades with 3, and then Anastasopoulos, Wines, Burgoyne, Bammett and Sweet. And for Essendon, Nate Caddy, he's kicked their last 4. He's got 4 of the 5. Peter Wright with the only goal, other than Nate Caddy, who's got 4 majors for the afternoon, taking his tally for the season up to 44. So Port Adelaide holding a 16-point lead at the moment as we get into the player spotlight, all thanks to Unique home-style foods. I think pre-game you said Jordan Sweet was the one you want to keep an eye on. He had a pretty good half there, Campo.
10: Yeah, not too bad. I mean, he kicked a really nice goal. He's had seven disposals. He's had three marks. But if you have a look from a pure ruck contest for the game, it's been a pretty good competitive game. He's had 11 hit-outs. Brian's had the eight and Vicentini's had the seven, you know, against him. So he's probably just got the nudge in that combination. They haven't really scored anything from stoppage, but probably just thought the back half of that second quarter he was able to get on top and be a little bit more physical around the contest, got forward and kicked a nice goal.
1: And Timmy, your player spotlight, all thanks to unique home style foods. I think pre-game, Harry Ram hasn't had his best half.
19: Plenty out of sorts. He's had just the one possession. And
10: he's not there for disposals,
1: no,
10: is
1: no.
10: he?
1: One,
10: but he's
1: no.
10: there to stop him.
19: No tackles.
10: Yeah.
19: It concerns me as a key defender, which is what he's trying to be. I would say a lack of understanding.
10: And kicked a nice goal.
1: And Timmy, your player spotlight, all thanks to unique home style foods. I think pre-game, Harry Ram hasn't had his best half.
19: Plenty out of sorts. He's had just the one possession. And
10: he's not there for disposals,
1: no,
10: is
1: no.
10: he?
1: One,
10: but he's
1: no.
10: there to stop him.
19: No tackles.
10: Yeah.
19: It concerns me

0: victim of what happens up the field as well. Mm. It can be a little bit of craft, but it also can be speed of ball when you're in a position where you think that you're in a really good position, but when the ball moves a bit quick and you don't get the pressure like we spoke about, or there's a missed tackle that we talk about with Port Adelaide, particularly last month, those defenders do get hung out to dry a little bit. But it's just the basic fundamentals
1: it's possibly the most inexperienced backline Port Adelaide would have ever fielded, I reckon, at AFL level, including when they first came in the comp. So if you remember then, they recruited Steve Paxman,
2: yes,
1: who was a
2: very good player.
1: A really experienced guy.
3: Fitzroy player before.
1: He was. Probably around the 27 years of age mark when he came to the squad, and he was a strong leader back there. So, you know, and so I think this is probably the most inexperienced lineup I've ever seen in defence, especially for the key positions, which are Vizzentini, Ram as the two, you know, sort of mainstays. Mm-hmm. You go,
0: only one
1: with any experience.
0: Well,
1: is
0: Lockie Jones would be, or Lockie Jones would third. Be, well, he's your third tall if you're playing in that role. So,
1: So Lockie himself. 93 games, so not even a 100-game player itself.
0: Fair enough.
3: 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Update in the cricket as we head to a break. Bangladesh 4 for 63 in their second innings, still trailing the Aussies by 83 runs, so the Aussies on track for a pretty comfortable win, you would think, and maybe inside a couple of days, depending on how the rest of the afternoon goes.
0: Too early.
3: Bit too early,
0: yeah. Let's not talk about cricket.
3: Yeah. In August. <Boys. laughs> As we head to a break, halftime wrap, all thanks to Drummond Golf. It is the Power leading 8-6-54, Essendon 5-8-38. 16-point lead to Port. We'll be back with the second half on the other side of this.
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4: Hope you're enjoying the call wherever you are listening. Port Adelaide playing in their final match of the season against Essendon, who are looking to avoid the wooden spoon, and it is the Power leading 8-6-54 to 5-8-38. 16-point margin in favour of Port Adelaide. Mitch Georgiades, the only multiple goal kicker so far in this game for the Power. He's kicked 3-49 for the season. He's the acting captain today. Kempo, bit of a solid year again for Georgiades, hasn't it? We've spoken about him a bit today, but another four marks inside 50, and he's had his kicking boots on the last couple of weeks too, so nice to see. Could get the half ton.
5: Yeah, as we said in the pre-game, Rennie, I mean, his last 2 years have been very good in a team that's probably lacked some cohesion with coaches and teammates and injuries and whatever, so he's done a bloody good job to hold his end of the bargain up. But yeah, he's still trying to tidy up the efficiency and his accuracy, which will add another string to his bow and be a pivotal part to what Josh Carr, particularly from their offensive side. I mean, if you're having that many shots on goal, you know, there's something going right in there, but he probably just needs Whitlock another pre-season to come along again, and you get some of those guys back inside forward 50, you know, where Jason Horne-Francis is there. He takes a good defender as well, so that gives him an opportunity to work his guy over one-on-one. But what I do love about Mitch is he's got a really, like, he does come at the ball carrier. Like, if I was a midfielder, you'd know when you look up, he's right in your eyes. And there's nothing better as a midfielder when you've got pressure on you, that you've got a forward that's out in front. And he might not always hit that kick because you've got pressure on it. He might not always mark it, but there's nothing better than that, than looking up and there's pressure and there's a forward going, oh, kick it up the back here, and you've got a defender right in front. You don't want that. So I think between him and Whitlock, you know, over pre-season again, they get a little bit more connection in terms of their space. Like a couple of times we've seen today, you know, they're all jumping in and into each other, which is not what you really want. You want some separation throughout that. But, he's had a great year again. You can't ask much more, and a great signing for Port Adelaide.
4: Yeah, he's been really good for them, hasn't he? And for Essendon, they are already on the cusp of some history. It's the most losses they've ever had in a season, and if they lose today, it will be just the second time they've had two wins in a year. The other one came way back in 1933.
5: Where do you guys sit on this? Like, it's an interesting one. We talk about tanking and draft picks and whatever. Like, if you're Essendon, like, if you want to win today, I mean, doesn't matter for Port Adelaide in terms of their position on the ladder, other than it'd be great for them to have a win at the end of the season.
6: But for the Bombers,
5: like, North Melbourne won their last game a couple of years ago, missed out on Harley Reid.
6: Correct.
5: Now, there's probably going to be some real top-end changes with Cody Walker and Dougie Cochran in terms of what that might be, one or two. So it's a little bit unique this year, where normally those father-son or academy players might be a little bit sort of later, you know, in that first round.
6: Yeah.
5: But from an Essendon point of view, that gives you some real strong bargaining power, doesn't it? I mean, we don't want to talk about it, but that's the reality, isn't it, of where you sit, and you can set up with set your club up with some high-end talent.
4: I think if you're a Bombers fan, I think you want to lose this game.
6: Yeah.
4: Oh, you want to see good effort and Caddy doing well, and you know, but let's have a nice four-goal loss to get into the preseason.
6: You do not want to miss out on pick one.
4: Yep,
6: I agree. You're right.
4: I know that's terrible to say, but that's the system we've got, Timmy.
6: It's the system we've got. Exactly right. So it's just
5: it's better for Port though. Because if they if Richmond want to deal with Port Adelaide, if that's where they Zach decides to go, they've got more currency in the draft than what Essendon have.
4: Good point.
6: Just saw Ben McKay on the big screen eating a packet of Red Rock sea salt.
5: The season's over, mate. He's not playing. And he didn't go thins like you bring out every week.
6: No,
5: you
6: bring the thins in. I'm saying, good choice.
5: Yeah, nah, you bring the thins
6: good
5: in, which
6: choice.
5: Is a little disappointing, to be honest.
6: Back in the centre to begin the second half, it's Jordan Sweet getting the clearance out to Joe Richards. I won't forgive you for that. Tommy Rent rub at the back, mate.
5: It's a Friday trolley. Timmy brings his thins out.
6: I like the Rent Rock. Oh, I tell you. He switches play. This one's an awkward one for Artemis, and Artemis dropped it. And then he fumbled it, and then he eventually recovered. Shows you the lack of pressure. Langford's kick. Nice. And Caddy leading up. Centre wing in front of the interchange gates goes down the line, punched away by Bergman on merit. That goes out of bounds for a throw in.
7: And it's a good point, Timmy. It's not a throwaway. He dropped the mark, then spilt it, and there was still no Port Adelaide in terms of, like,
6: nowhere near it.
7: If you think that was Brisbane or Fremantle, like, they'd be like right up a drain pipe turning that over, and it'd be a goal straight over your hat.
6: And your head's in the turf. Mm.
4: One player that has got a smell of it, you can tell, is Nate Caddy. He's really working hard at the moment, wants to just keep getting the footy. He was involved in that last passage, but it's Port going forward here. Bergman kick up the line, ball off hands, but he came again, Bergman. Really well done. Great handball to the running Brody. Kicks on the outside of the right. Ball pitches there for Marshall. He's got plenty of time. Centering kick all the way across the face and going up where. Couldn't quite take it, then went after the footy. Langford, though, beat him to it. Dave Wicks gets the footy now, handballs it to Redmond, who goes over the top, and the Bombers are out.
7: Absolutely. Go to the ground. Jacob Ware, big mistake.
6: Always, never, ever go to the ground. That's the warning. Bombers work it up to half forward now. Underneath this is Perkins. Perkins too far out to score, maybe. And he's tight to the boundary line. Merritt making a lead. Kick goes Caddy. To Caddy. Caddy drops it. That's rare. Burgoyne's tackled and put in the ground. Todd Marshall, that piece of play where he tried to go to where, he could have just turned to goal. I mean, he was well within range.
7: Well, and you would have thought there was something a little shorter than a 50-metre cross the goal pass too. Perhaps.
6: That's deliberate.
4: Yeah, insufficient intent. That's going to go against Unwin. And it's going to go to Baylon O'Brien in the back pocket here for Port. No change to the half-time score. In fact, it's Jacob Ware who was closest. And we're on 5AA footy, all thanks to the Plurio Milk Company, with Timmy G, Scott Camporeale, Tom Wren, as Port just chipping the ball around. So here's a bit of that kick mark Campo, which we've seen a bit of. Burn Jones, here's the 45 kick up the middle of the ground.
6: There we go, that's it, that's the one. That's
4: and a good tackle there by Marshall, that was really well done. Ware now to Berry, started the game really well, Berry, and then quiet. He ran the full 15 there at least. Goes inside 50, Georgiades almost, but nicely done by Langford. And then to Reid, who gives it back to Langford, who takes the mark.
7: Yeah, you're right, Rennie. Berry started the game on fire. What do you have? He had six in the first quarter, and then he's had seven to half time. So only had the one disposal in that.
6: Harry Ram!
7: There you go, Timmy.
6: Takes a good mark. That's good. And now he transfers into the middle. He's going to turn it over. Perkins confused them. Where to go? To the leap. To Peter Wright. Jones has got that matchup. And Jones will have to come back. He's 55 out.
7: Yeah, I think that just happened in the rotation because Harry Ram marked the ball up the ground, so it's just covering.
6: There he goes, short to Sharp. Same distance out though, Dyson Sharp. He won't be able to make this distance. How's his RAA numbers? This goes back to Peter Wright, the exact same position.
7: Dyson Sharp's had the 14.
6: He finds the ball, doesn't he?
7: Yeah, he does. He's always has.
6: Powerful midfielder. Used the footy pretty well by hand and foot. Local product, of course. Central District. So, Peter Wright with the football in hand. They trail by 16 points. He'll have a shot at goal. He's got one today in the first term. And he goes hard at the goal. This one just fading. No, dropped short. Players were asleep. And that's very poor would be the description I'd give it. Caddy, of all people, marks a ball. Now he's already kicked four.
7: So that was 3-1, Timmy.
6: I saw it.
7: Before we have a look at the Lynn Andrews real estate replay.
6: Yeah, I saw it. And Caddy goes around on the left, kicks five. It's a pretty embarrassing piece of play for the defensive line coach to show on Monday. And that puts the Bombers within 10 points. They're 6-8-44. Trailing Port Adelaide, 54.
7: So, yeah, there was literally 3-1 in there. So you got Ram, Vicentini, Burke Jones and Miles Bergman, I think. Vicentini's his direct opponent. And just no body work, just allows him to run behind the goalpost.
6: There's no knowledge of how to defend, is there? I said it's out. What did you say? Yeah. Possible words.
4: Boys, on the RAA stat sheet, that's the first time Nate Caddy's kicked five goals in a game. So
7: that's his PB, is it?
4: That's his PB. And he's, two and a bit quarters in. He's up for a big day. He's kicked five of their six, margin back to 10. Here's Burgoyne just trying to tap it to Richards, who toe-poked it forward. Gains a good 15, 20 metres. Good tackle there by Moraes, but wasn't able to stick it hard enough. Redmond able to get the handball out to Roberts, who flicks it out to the wing. Or late bump there from O'Brien on Vizentini, and there's the 50. So big Vigo. Now, won't quite get him within range, but it will get him forward of centre wing. It's a short 50-metre penalty. So Vizentini got to go long. Up inside 50, and here he is again, Caddy. He's taking the mark, surely. He is dominating.
7: He's feeling it.
4: He's kicked five, and he'll have a shot now. Has he got the journey? This would be a massive kick. He's going to run around. He's going to have a shot at goal. He is feeling it. He just got a bit of a helicopter on it. Into the pocket. Almost again, they got the mark. But Harry Ram was there to lay a tackle. He's with Joe Berry on Kondo Giannis. The ball goes out of play. Boundary throw in. Margin back to 10 points. 5AA football, all thanks to the Fleur Milk Company, Portly.
6: They do seem to be getting attacked here in this third term as Burgoyne gets a clearance. It's a high kick. Jack Whitlock took a good one-on-one mark at half back against Jackson Pryor. So Jack Whitlock with the ball in hand and just being held up. He kicks it down the boundary line. He's going to miss everything and go out for a last disposal out of bounds. 10-point lead is Port Adelaide. And just ticked over to 15 minutes left in this third term. That's a turnover as well. So lots of that happening today as Berry goes back in with his kick to find Richards. Richards just drops it, sets his teammate up. Has to go back and win it. And Caddy just pushes him off like he's not there. He's got to win this ball. Unwin. Burn Jones up to Sweet. Sweet's forward handle's a good one. Moraes should take it and go. He kicks into the 50. Who's here? Oh, Georgiades again did very well. Took the mark. This one actually was a mark, I think.
7: Well, let's wait, Timmy.
6: And he was.
7: Oh, I think the Essendon player more.
6: Tackled
7: he just put
6: into
7: a little
6: the
7: hand to it. Let's have a look. Yeah, definitely Essendon touchdown.
6: No way, touchdown. Sweet takes it out of the ruck contest. Quick kick, a goal, but it's going to be a behind. Port Adelaide by 11 points in this third term.
4: That's their first score for this term, boys. As we look at the Lynn Andrews Real Estate replay, bit of knee on knee action there between Vizentini and Sweet. Oh, and the finger, I think, got bent back for Jordan Sweet. So CLK legal injury report.
7: He'll ice out on Mad Monday.
4: Yeah.
7: Couple of cold ones.
4: Looks to be okay, Jordan Sweet. He's a tough competitor.
6: Two jacks on ice, thanks.
4: And he's going to be in this run contest here, Jordan Sweet. Looks to be running okay. And there's Nate Caddy. And there's good coaching there, Dean Solomon, just saying, love your effort. He's been really good. Now, no one in the ruck against Sweet. Richards hacks it off the ground. And, is that a lasso?
7: Yes.
4: Yeah, right on the point of the 50 in the boundary line. Gee, it was tight. I'd love to see the Lynn Andrews Real Estate replay there. But Pryor's got the free kick for Essendon. And he goes short. And they're now going to transfer play.
6: Nearly good kick in the end. Redmond just runs away from Marshall, kicks it out wide. Nearly a turnover. Daywicks did okay. A tumbler to Unwin. Can he get onto it? He taps it in front of himself. Harry Ram didn't put enough pressure on. He took the ball away from him. He kicked it with his left foot and found Peter Wright. I'll leave the special comments to Scott Camporeale.
7: Well, they'd be really disappointed because they were able to transition that ball. I thought Todd Marshall didn't have enough intent to man the mark and then chase to at least put some pressure on. Then it was Jacob Weir again. He just let his opponent goal side. No physical contact, and it's just an easy goal against.
6: Peter Wright gets his second. And they're back within 5 points, the Bombers. So Port Adelaide started very slowly in this third term. They're 7-8-50. Port Adelaide are 8-7-55.
7: Well, it was just a tap here. I mean, Harry Rams has got to take his body. Like, just take his body. He's just too meek and mild.
6: Nice.
7: Yeah. should have put him into the fence, to be fair. I mean, now, like, big guy, yeah. 200 centimetres, bang, just hit him there now. But he sort of just did it with his arms, and that just allowed him to get another play on the ball. I mean, if he takes him and the ball out of bounds, he's sitting there going, well done. But
6: in the pre-season, I'd get Alex Cooper out. No more Mr. Nice Guy. Play that over and over.
4: So back in the middle of the ground. They've only had two goal kickers today, the Bombers, but they've got seven,
7: yeah.
4: 5 and 2 respectively for Caddy and Wright, who kicked their first goal of the day. Now, socket four there by Brody. And they've got the run of the play now, the Bombers. Brian gives it to Merritt, who's able to trap it. He's always going to come back on that left. He does. Handballs it to Sharp, and they're out again here. Pry. Oh, well done. Handball was chopped off by Wines. Gets it back though, Sharp. Just got the handball away in time. Great tackle there on Pryor. Got to be holding the ball. Well won, Will Brody. That was brilliant. Turnover, play on. Up towards attacking 50. Bend off over. The shin there of Georgiades, who's then tackled. And he almost comes back to Burgoyne. And it's paid holding the ball.
6: Pryor?
4: I'm not sure he had a lot there.
7: Yeah,
4: and now a 50 for a bit of back chat.
6: Well, because I think you'd say, I didn't have Pryor.
7: I don't think he said it that nicely, but...
6: Did you see me have Pryor? I saw no Pryor. There was no Pryor here.
4: And it's got to be Kyle Langford who is potentially going to have a shot at goal.
7: This is too far short 50 metres, too, to be fair.
4: Yeah.
7: I mean, it was like on the wing and...
4: He's good 70 from home still, yeah. Isn't he? Into the pocket right there. Good spoil away there from Lockie Jones. And then Berry grabs the footy. He is gang tackled. Just under 12 minutes to play on the Zambrero clock. And the margin, 5 points. Port of Adder just one behind in this third quarter. Essendon pushing hard.
6: They certainly are within 5 points. Will Brody, good tackle. Taken by Ware. Nearly slipped as he kicked. High ball to the wing. Mitch Georgiades, good body work. Oh, that paid in the back. He didn't use hands at all.
7: No, he didn't.
6: Gee, he is looking at it. The umpire with disdain, and rightfully so. Oh, the kick wasn't great to try and get that to Robertson.
7: That's
6: Roberts
7: shocking.
6: Go back to Reed.
7: Where's the art of actually just beating your opponent? Like, anyway, move on.
6: He goes out wide and finds Pryor on the wing. Pryor down the line, it's a good kick. The running, Merritt, he'll have to get back onto his left, but he went with his right. Missed all targets. Van Wyk to pick up the ball and he kept it in. Find a way of getting it out, gentlemen. Ram goes in, gets tackled. He can't get rid of it. Bizantini, Essendon type, trying to pick it up. Can't do so. And it'll be a ball up in the right forward pocket. Port Adelaide by 5 points. We've got 11 minutes left on the Zambrero clock in his third term.
4: Van Wyk and Brian. Brian wins it down. Day Weeks. He's had a couple of shots at goal. This is his third and he's kicked another behind. He's all around it, but cannot split the middle at the moment. Margin now 4 points. Essendon are certainly looking the more potent and dangerous at the moment.
6: What would be the RAA stats for inside 50s this term?
7: 6-6.
6: Oh, that's misleading. Can I have another go at it?
7: Sure.
6: Harry Ramp takes a good one-on-one. Literally, it was Kakko. He's tried to turn it over once again. And Kakko, and then falls into his back. No free kick. Berry picks up the ball, goes down the wing, and finds Van Wyk. Van Wyk looking for a forward handball. He got it to Will Brody. Will Brody chucks it over the top to Burgoyne. Burgoyne should be able to drop this onto the chest of Whitlock. And Whitlock, 55 out, looks up. Not a lot on offer. Too far out to score. So he just goes for a bomb. Who's going to be there to compete? Sado, about 2'6", compared to Setterfield, 192, takes the mark up the back of him. Not a good setup play, I would have thought.
4: So Pryor again, getting a lot of cheap ball in defence. He's the link-up player a lot today, and he goes further afield. Not a great kick, kick to a one-on-two. Ram starting to get a bit more of the ball. More handball in ball there to Wine, set him up. And he's turned it over. He was tackled immediately there by Artemis. And now the Bombers have won it back. Out they go. Kondogiannis, does he turn and go? He wants to. He does now. The kick up the line. Oh, not a great one. It's that kind of day. Well done, Burn Jones. Did really well. Gave it to Bammett. Bammett driving ball up towards attacking 50.
6: Good kick.
4: Mark taken by Zaddo, who can have a shot at goal. He's marked about 40 metres out on a 45-degree angle.
5: That was a poor kick by, was it Perkins, did you say it was? Like, just hit the easy one. Well, he's trying to rip it back through the corridor where there's density. I mean,
6: I haven't seen a lot of easy stats today.
4: So Zaddo, to get one against the Tide here, he comes in and he's split the middle. Nice finish there from Mitch Zaddo. They needed that one, the power. Margin back out to double digits. 10 points. A Beachwood Homes goal of the day. Their first of the half. The power, 9-7-61. Essendon, they are 7-9-51.
6: Yeah, wow. 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
5: Had Caddy just on an easy hit up. Well, I know you want to try and get back in the corridor, but that's just a poor option. Real poor. I'm not sure what he was even thinking there.
6: Oh, well. Allows Port Adelaide to go back the other way. They get that 10-point margin back in place. 8.5 left on the Zamboro clock in the third term. And we get reset with Alex Van Wyk into the ruck for Port Adelaide. Third, Burgoyne. And might be Ollie White in the middle. And Sharp trying to win possession. Durden's onto him. Good pressure that time. Burgoyne tried to tap it out. Now there's a whistle blowing. And was paid a throw. Dyson Sharp will take that. His first year of AFL football. He's looked well and truly up to the level. He kicks the ball. End of 50. It wasn't really aimed at anybody. Burn Jones comes in, gives it to Ware. Jacob Ware goes short. It's punched away from Zaddo. Combination of handballs and Perkins takes them on. Handball out the back door. Long handball by Hondo Giannis to Redmond. Redmond, a high ball into the pocket. Ram punches it over the boundary line. Good defensive play by the young defender. And it's out of bounds in the forward pocket for the Bombers. They trail by 10 points.
4: So the umpire will toss this one back into play. We're just holding at the moment. Essendon pushing hard. Brian in the ruck again here. Van Wyk with him. Burn Jones tries to grab it. Unwin as well. Right tackle on Bergman is a good one. And we'll have a stoppage. 30 metres out here from Essendon's goal. Rucks will do battle once more. Good body work initially there from Van Wyk, but then Brian was able to get himself into the contest. Zaddo, not a great handball, was in traffic.
6: Oh, Kakko
4: able to part the season. Oh, Isaac Kakko has kicked a cracking goal. What a great finish there from Kakko. His first, and again the margin inside a kick.
5: Well, it was a poor by Zaddo. Why would you handball the ball back into the corridor? I'd like to see it again before I really... So he wins the ball well, he drives through, and then he just missed Ollie Wines. Yeah. And then Joe Richards just couldn't get a glove on him. He's just turned around and kicked it. Yeah, no, he just popped the ball up. Need to get his arms up, Timmy, the old arms up, get tackled underneath your arms, and he would have been able to lay it off to Ollie, but tried to do the right thing there, but unfortunately just didn't execute. Isaac Kakko clean on the ground ball. Thought he was going to handball backwards Joe Richards instead of actually nailing the tackle, and then he went gold, faced the goal and knocked it over.
6: 4-point margin to Port Adelaide. Just hanging in there this term. They led by 16 at half time. So it's been the Bombers' term. Will Brody trying to win it below his knees, couldn't do so. Ball spilt out, bubbling up. Bryant's handball backwards, and then Joe Richards taking the ground, and then Satterfield throws it out. Nobody could get this out. That should have been on the ball, but Joe Richards won it. Will Brody to Joe Richards and set him up. I think a nice kick would have been good there. It's a good tackle on Zaddo. Taken the ground by Pryor. And the umpire said no Pryor opportunity. It'll be a ball up centre wing.
4: So the umpire throws it up. Wines is in there. So too Brody. Centre field for the Bombers. Good tackle from centre field there on Wines. Now, did he drag that back in? Umpire said no. And again, we'll have a stoppage here.
5: Having their way with them around the stoppages port now, 9-4.
4: kick forward there by Setterfield. He's got to go out of bounds. He was looking for Caddy, but it will be a lasso and a free kick here for Lockie Jones. Had a good afternoon.
6: Have they made that move of Jones to Caddy?
5: Sure, yeah. To me, sometimes it just rolls over in the play.
4: Nice mark there taken by Reid. Just able to edge out Ben Wick and takes a good grab.
6: It was actually Jack Whitlock he got rid of it. And I think that's a summer in the gym for you, Jack, to avoid that happening again. Caldwell, centre back. Todd Marshall chasing is, not great. Josh Light off half back, tumbles it into the forward 50. And the Bombers finding well down back here. Reid with the ball, kicks a long ball, and it's a good kick too. What's in the space? Jones's kick, diving mark. Taking it low, Caddy's Perkins. Caddy was out and he didn't go to him. He goes instead to 2 metre Peter. Over the back, Vizantini more worried about his opponent.
5: Well, it was
6: Clark was in the back. Was it Josh Lye, was it?
5: Yeah, Vizantini jumped to try and kill the ball and Josh Lye was sort of second in line. But
6: In the contest. Yeah. I think Vizantini was worried about Peter Wright and just forgot to get his hand on the ball. So Clark just landed in his lap, dead in front of goal. Couldn't miss this if he tried. And he did try. But he puts the Bombers in front. So they're 9-9-63. Port Adelaide are 9-7-61. It's a 2-point margin to the Bombers. And they have dominated the quarter.
5: It was a good kick by Reid. And then Setterfield just took off on Will Brody. He just hasn't got the legs to go with him. And hit a nice kick to Perkins and he just put it to the hot spot where the tools are and Josh Lyde just lost it. Thought that it was probably going to be a contest ahead of him.
6: Thought he
5: just
6: going to
5: drop
6: it.
5: Him behind, but his direct opponent was sitting there and easy chess mark.
4: So the Bombers for the first time since the first quarter have hit the front. And you can't say it hasn't been coming, Campo. They've dominated this quarter, really.
5: Yeah, well, they've kicked 4-1 this quarter.
4: Handball now over the top. Richards getting a bit more of it here in this quarter. Goes for a run. Tackled. Got the handball away. Well done, Jordan Sweet. Will Brody starting to get involved. Needs to get rid of it. Did so. Short kick. Not 15, so Marshall's going to have to play on. High around the body.
6: The amount of kicks they allow, I reckon they've made up for it here with this soft free kick.
4: Free kick to Darcy Byrne-Jones because in the contest.
5: It did look on the limit. Timmy, to be honest, but yeah, I've seen worse players,
4: It was certainly further than the Joe Berry kick to Joe Richards. In that
5: not
4: second
5: right in that
4: quarter,
5: either.
4: That's soft. So Darcy Byrne-Jones to put Port Adelaide back in front. He's going to have to kick from outside 50, and he ran around to try and get a bit of extra distance, and in doing so, pushes the kick right, and the margin is halved. Port Adelaide 9-8-62, the Bombers 9-9-63. 4.5 minutes to play on the Zambrero clock in this third quarter.
6: What do I always say? Sacrifice distance for accuracy. Tried to get the distance and went out to the right. That's where it lands.
5: But this seems like a little selfish that you're going. That's clearly not on your distance. So just put it to like a nice advantage side to your tall timber down there.
6: Encourage somebody to lead. All right. Pick Jordan Sweet. He's allowed it over the back. I don't like seeing that. Berry cleans that up. Gives it back to Josh Lye, goes into the middle with a dangerous kick and a punt paid off. Went to Marais. Marais now wobbles one to Richards. Richards now. He's got Marshall running into the gap and he kick is poor. Shocking. And then straight through the legs of Marshall. Ground level. And that's the Sopolis trying to put pressure on. Marshall comes back into it on his left. Not great to the feet of Georgiades. And then Marais missed tackle. Not strong enough in that contest. And the Bombers try to weave it out by hand. Ends up with McGrath. McGrath kicks a very high ball. Caddy. Dangerous stuff. Caddy went up early. That's a free kick every day. He didn't touch the ball. So Jones will get the result. Free kick. It's the Bombers by a point.
4: Yeah, had the two on one there, Campo, didn't he?
5: No, he didn't need to do that. Yeah. Just wait for the ball, then run and jump. It would have been an easy mark. It's just
6: bizarre,
5: just two.
4: So Port getting away with one there, weren't they? As the kick comes further afield to Bergman, now Burgoyne, who was so prolific in that first half. Kick inside 50, again not great, to the feet of big Jordan Sweet. In fact, it was Georgiades, and now the handball to Moraes, who did well, actually, to lock that ball in. And we'll get a stoppage just inside attacking 50 here for the Power.
7: Well, his last three leads have all been at his feet. The ball's like he's set to test those hamstrings.
4: Here is Jordan Sweet. Did it well. Grabbed it out of the ruck. Gave it to Burgoyne. Back to Will Brody, who goes short, and he hits up Georgiades, who will have a shot from just inside 50 on a slightly worse than 45-degree angle. A score will draw them level, and a goal will put them in front.
7: Yeah, well, they've had 12 entries for the quarter, but only one goal too, so they haven't been able to either connect like this or get opportunities, whereas Essendon have had 9 for 4 goals won, so they've been way more efficient.
4: Mitch Georgiades, 3 goals, 3-1 in that first half. He runs right out, and his kick is smothered. He's going to have to go back after it now, and he's just outbodied there by Langford, so that was a pretty forgettable 20 seconds or so there for Mitch Georgiades. And now the kick up to Caddy, but out of bounds on the full, so Port will get back possession.
6: I often say about Mitch when he misses is he gets too close to the man on the mark. There's a great example of it. He should be kicking 2 steps before that. So the ball goes high into the pocket. Who's going to mark this? Nobody over the back of Wendt. Allowed Artemis to get it away, and Merritt with the ball. Stands and goes wide with the kick to the back pocket. Short again to Roberts. Essendon at half back. Not long left in this term, and the ball dangerously. And McGrath dropped that. And they allowed him to. They paid a mark. He clearly dropped it. So they clear the ball to Jones. Jones looking for Merritt on the far side. Merritt's got it now. They got time to score through the Bombers. 90 seconds left on the Zambrero clock. This kick goes into the pocket, out of bounds on the full. That was lazy on the back foot, and pretty poor effort in the end. And it's the Bombers by a point, 63 play 62, in what has been a pretty untidy third term.
4: So a short kick here to Bergman. He's going to go with a long one. That's a good 55-metre kick, but
6: that's
4: it's
6: poor from an experienced player.
4: To Zach Reid.
6: That is poor.
4: Couldn't have picked him out any better, really.
6: Oh, Miles.
4: And the kicking efficiency on the RAA stat sheet, 76% for the Bombers, 58 for Port, so well down. That kick not great either, but it was able to get out the back there. Kakko now. He handball astray to Marshall. His kick was partially smothered. Whitlock grabs it back. Good handball there to Berry. Berry can go for a gallop. Penetrating ball up inside 50. And Georgiades worked himself to the front, but good spoil there from Langford. Burgoyne socketed across the face. No one at home, though, for Port Adelaide. And now the Bombers can come out through Roberts.
6: Well, he's confused. It's trying to get onto his left. It's a great kick in the end. 30 seconds left on the clock. Who makes the less mistakes will be the winner here. Turnover again to Bergman.
7: Yeah. That's shocking.
6: Yeah, we're looking at a kick. Jones takes the mark. Todd Marshall didn't want to compete at all there. He just stood and watched. Oh, that is appalling. I feel a bit of bile coming up in my mouth.
4: Only a couple of seconds to play. That will do it for the quarter. As Merritt takes the mark, and there goes the three-quarter time siren. So Essendon win the term, and they win back the lead. It is still very much game on. The Bombers, by the smallest of margins, they lead by a point. They are 9-9-63 to Port Adelaide 9-8-62. And this is 5AA football, all thanks to the Flurio Milk Company.
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6: Goes hard at the goal, this one fading. No, it dropped short. Players were asleep. And Caddy goes around on the left, picks five. Peter Wright gets his second. And they're back within 5 points, the Bombers.
4: Bammett driving ball up towards attacking 50.
6: Good kick.
4: Taken by Zatto to get one against the Tide here. He comes in and he split the middle. Nice finish there from Mitch Zatto. Zatto, not a great handball. Was in traffic.
6: Kakko
4: able to part the season. Isaac Kakko has kicked a cracking goal. And again, the margin inside a kick.
6: So Clark, dead in front of goal. Couldn't miss this if he tried. And he did try. But he puts the Bombers in front.
2: This is 5AA football.
4: And they stay in front, the Bombers, by 1 point, turning a 16-point deficit at halftime into a 1-point lead. 4-1 in that third quarter. It is Essendon leading both sides in their huddles. Scott Camporeale, as we get set for the final term of the season. And if momentum is an indicator, Essendon look to have it all at the moment, right now as it stands.
5: Yeah, you're right. Port perspective, you just want them to finish the year off now. I mean, I think they're still the better team if they can. But that quarter was disappointing. I mean, Essendon had 21 more marks. They had 29 more uncontested possessions. Port only had 11 tackles for the quarter. And if you think about when it goes in there, Essendon have had 8 tackles inside their forward 50. Port have only had 1. So if you're looking for effort and intensity, it's not quite there. Majority of those numbers, the first numbers I gave you, are through the midfield. So it's just they've just lost control through that part of the ground, albeit that their clearance was +7, but they didn't really get any result. So they only kicked 2 points out of that source. So they didn't really get any value from that. Their transition game was not great defensively. Allowed, all 4 of Essendon goals came off the back of their transition, so there's no pressure. Essendon have kicked 5 of the last 6 goals, and you spoke a little bit about their by foot, Rennie, but disposal effectiveness, 65%, is not at the AFL level. It's got to be around 72% for handball and kick, you know. So, and then if we have a look at the pressure factor, 191 Essendon, Port Adelaide 152. So just not at the level. Been saying it since half time.
4: So Essendon leading by 1 point. Port have led for most of the day. They got out by as much as 22 points in that second quarter. But it is the Bombers leading as we hit into the final turn. There is Dean Solomon. A look at...
5: Is Timmy coming back or is he...
4: I think he's just... He said he had a bit of bile coming up in there. So I think he's just getting rid of it. And hopefully he'll be okay.
5: Come
4: ready to
5: back,
4: go.
5: Tim. It's nearly done, mate. Where are you?
4: So in the middle.
5: Here he is.
4: And we start this final term. Ollie Wines up against Ash McGrath, who lays a tackle. Game number 200.
5: Almost there, Timmy. Come on.
4: For the captain. And his former number one pick as the ball goes to ground. There's Joe Richards laying another tackle himself. And we'll have another stoppage in the middle of the ground. Set of field with the ball as the umpire takes it, throws it up quickly. Dan Wick wins it forward, going after it there. Redmond, oh, good tackle there by Burgoyne. Bombers win it though. Merritt, he goes inside 50. Oh, mark drop there by Vizzantini. A couple of teammates got in the road of each other. Jones now, good tackle on Kakko. Got a little kick though to Merritt. Able to get through was Perkins. High up and under kick. Got the sit here is Caddy. Goes after it. Oh, great spoil there from Lye. But the crumb there and dribbled through.
6: Clark.
4: Clark's got another goal. His second. And the Bombers have got their biggest lead of the afternoon. They're out by 7 points on the big difference. Home improvement scoreboard. Perfect start to the final turn.
5: Yeah, I probably thought Jace Burgoyne was a little stiff not to get a hold of the ball in there, but then it got kicked in there. But it was a missed tackle, I think, by Miles Bergman. He sort of pressed and then, yeah, just couldn't nail that tackle. And then it was essentially 2v2, but...
6: Good effort by Josh Lye.
5: Zatto's got to cover Clark. He's got to understand that whether you're a forward or I don't know whether he's come from the wing, but like when your opponent's goal side of you and the ball's high and flying, you've got to defend your man first, not worry about winning the ball. So a bit disappointing there. Easy goal against, not the start the Port would have wanted.
6: So big difference home improvement scoreboard. Bryans just gets the kick out. Perkins, he's tackled well by Lye there. It's about the same amount of time that Mitch Georgiardi's got last term for prior opportunity, but that'll be a ball up. And Wick taps it down. He gives it to Wines. Wines now snaps it around his body. Dirt comes in, takes the mark. It was apparently
5: the only one that
6: touched.
5: Wanted it.
6: And he's been set up by Ollie Wines, and he couldn't get out of that. And it'll be a ball up in the middle of the ground. 69 plays 62. Big difference home improvement scoreboard. And it is the Bombers win.
4: Bombers win it forward. Bryan with a tap down. They just sort of wheel the ball forward. Wines grabs it. He's tackled. Tried to break a couple of tackles. But the umpire said there was no prior. 5AA football, all thanks to the Fleurieu Milk Company. Celebrating 20 years. Let's help keep a good thing going. As the umpire again throws it up. Ben Witt wins it down. Good tackle again there by Jace Burgoyne.
5: Jesus, some numbers around this ball. Both teams not wanting it out in space.
4: And Zach Butters watches on from the coach's box. Richards sockers it forward into a wall of bodies. You mentioned Campo. Oh, Bergman dispossessed, and that's going to be holding the ball.
5: They're up for the fight, the Bombers, aren't they? And you can just see their pressure. Timmy, we just said at three-quarter time, 182 Bombers pressure that quarter. Port Adelaide, 151.
4: So it's right down as the kick from centre field goes to Perkins, who's marked inside 50, but he's only a few metres in from the boundary line. He'll have to kick from probably 46, 47 metres out on a sharp angle. Good tackle there from Setterfield. Perkins now. Tough kick. This to just give them a little bit of breathing space, the home side. He comes in. Kick's going to go right across the face. In fact, it won't score. Port would be best served to rush it through, and they do.
6: Well done,
4: Harry Ram. Yeah, that was a lunging spoil. Just to rush it through, it would have been a goal otherwise. Margin now 8 points on the big difference home improvement scoreboard.
6: Burn Jones, they've lost momentum, Port Adelaide, haven't they?
5: Uh-huh.
6: They lost it in that third term, and the Bombers, well, they're fighting for pick two. Short kick re-entry by Burn Jones finds Joe Richards, and Joe just goes wide to Lockie Jones.
5: So. Tell you what, Miles Bergman's limping. He doesn't look fit at all. Right leg.
6: Nicky Jones goes with a dangerous kick to lie, and then Burn Jones just fumbled below his knees, and you know how hot I am on that.
7: Strange that option.
6: Got, yeah, very, the very strange.
7: There was no separation at all there.
6: He was trying to go to a one-on-one, basically, that was in the corridor. So they work it out. Kick comes dangerously into the middle of the ground, and Caddy took it, but it's play on. He wheels around on his right boot. This is going to go all the way. He's got six. Bombers running away with it. They're 11-10, 76. Port Adelaide 9-8, 62. And that's a Beachwood Homes goal of a real custom home builders. And on the Big Difference Home Improvement scoreboard, it's now the Bombers by 14 points.
7: Yeah, well, I'm not sure whether it was touched, but he just rolled and just said, no, I'm just going to, I'm feeling it today. I've already got my PB, I might as well go and have another one. So he took off. Harry Ram was still that 5 metres off, and he just wheeled on his right foot, slotted it.
4: 49th game today for Nate Caddy. His previous best in a game was 4. He'd only done that once, and now he's got 6. So he is having a big afternoon, up to 46 for the season, Nate Caddy. And you mentioned, as the crowd gets a shot of him, they are loving Nate Caddy. He's put together a fine season. If he played in a better team, he could have kicked a lot more. They go inside 50 again. He could have another one here, but a free kick to Baylen O'Brien. And that will go against Unwin. So O'Brien, margin now 14 points in favour of Essendon. And you're right, Timmy, it's all stagnant at the moment for the Power. Byzantini. Short
6: get
4: to
6: out
4: Richards.
6: Of their back half at all when they're in there.
4: There's no flow.
7: You can see from here, though, Timmy, all they're doing is setting up. There's no movement. You can see Joe Richards got nothing to kick to other than a lateral kick, or they're all set up for down the line. So the very best team is making the ground big and force you to run.
4: Byzantini.
7: Bergman for CLK. It's like he's getting his foot checked out.
4: So CLK legal injury report. Great pickup, Campo. Miles Bergman. We had Todd Marshall earlier in the game, but this one looks a bit more serious. He's taken the sock off and the boot now, and that might be his afternoon and therefore season done. Yeah, he's had a frustrating season with injury, hasn't he, as the umpire prepares to throw it back in.
6: 14 points on the Big Difference Home Improvement scoreboard. Ball awkwardly. Satterfield too good, pushes off of Richards. It goes for a long kick. Inside 50, Caddy looking to go. Punched away, Byzantini at ground level. Burn Jones picks it up, gives it off. Gets it back on the 1-2. Then goes back inboard, turns it over. Kicking straight to Vigo Byzantini, who goes short. Oh, Portal just kicked the turf. Jack Whitlock picked it up, a forward handball. Looking for Will Brody. Will Brody's handball. Van Wyk, good hands. Have it out to Byzantini. That was Marais, who gives it to Burgoyne. Burgoyne now, a deep kick. Mitch Georgiadi just picked his man. Just pushed him blatantly in the back. It's just ridiculous. I didn't have to do it. I'm so disappointed. 5AA football thanks to Fleury.
4: So Langford's the man who gets the free kick for that shove. And now he comes up towards the wing. Well done there, Van Wyk. That was a really good spoil. But the Bombers still able to win it back. Can they hold it in here, Port? No, they can't. Kondo Giannis into the middle of the ground. This is a huge footy here. Setterfield stood up in the tackle, gave it to Unwin. That was massive. Now he comes in board. Roberts, short kick, terrible. Marais able to get in a fist. Where he is wrapped up immediately. And we'll have a ball up 40 metres out, directly in front. Essendon into attack. They've kicked 6 of the 7 goals in this half. As Van Wyk punches it out, but it might be coming straight back in because Kakko has the footy high up and under. The crowd want Caddy again. Up they go. Good spoil there from Jones. He looks to have done something in that contest. He's very slow to his feet. In the meantime, Kakko wins it. Ball goes through a few hands. Handball comes back to Redmond. Redmond's a big kick. He has a launch. He goes deep into the pocket and a mark. It's been taken by Caddy. No, out of bounds on the full. And Harry Ram will be the recipient.
6: And lucky to get away with that. Jones still hasn't got up.
7: Is he winded? Or
6: I think he's well and truly had the wind taken out of him.
4: CLK's busy, Timmy.
6: Let's have a look at the... Oh, he did it himself.
7: It was friendly fire. I reckon he got it right in the...
6: Jats crackers.
7: Yeah.
6: Oh. Oh.
7: Good way to finish the season.
6: Yeah.
7: Good luck icing them in the...
4: The old Frank and beans have got there.
7: I think it was more the beans than the Frank, to be honest.
6: It's just... left no doubt about
7: where he got it,
6: where the injury is. So, dear. Port Adelaide trial by 14 points. Harry Ram brings the ball back into play. Kicks a long ball to the wing. Jack Whitlock, big hands on that one, takes the mark. They got 14 minutes to try and get that momentum back. Ern Jones, short into the middle, finds Marais. He goes back for the 1-2, gives it back to Marais. Marais outruns a couple. Now wants to get on his right, kicks it. Pack of players punched away. Burgoyne front centre, should snap the goal and does. Well, that was against the tide, his second. Jace Burgoyne, a much needed goal for Port Adelaide.
7: He's had a good month, hasn't he?
6: Yeah, he has. 10-8-68 Port Adelaide. 11-10-76, 8-point margin. Peter Wright, we see limping off a CLK legal injury report. And the big difference home improvement scoreboard sees Port Adelaide back within 8 points.
7: Well, they took it on through the corridor, Moraes, and then he just popped it. It wasn't a deep entry, but it was Dyson Sharp versus Jace Burgoyne, and it just bounced perfectly just in favour of Jace Burgoyne. But good spot to run, covered the corridor defensively, and then got involved offensively. Really nice finish. He's had a good afternoon, 27 disposals, had 8 score involvements and a couple of goals, so he can't do much more.
6: Only 2 second-half goals for that one.
7: And if you're looking at tackles, he's had 7 tackles in a game that they've only had 38.
4: He'll be right up there in the best and fairest, won't he, Jace Burgoyne? You would have thought as we're back in the middle. Here's Jordan Sweet, pumps the ball inside 50, looking for a mark. Marshall almost over the back. Georgiani's able to get the crumb, handballs it to Whitlock, just a double grab there.
6: Please don't fuck.
4: And that means that Astasopoulos gets it, but has to do some work to get away. Centering ball, 1-on-2. Wines did well, off hands. Berry one way, then the other. Handballed it over the top. Zatto able to break the tackle, straightened, and he kicks it. They've got 2 in a minute. Mitch Zatto has got his second, and the margin is back within a kick. 2 points the margin on the big difference. Home improvement scoreboard. Great goal there at Beechwood Homes. Goal of the day to Mitch Zatto.
7: Yeah, well, good fight back. They've only had 3 entries for RAA stats for 2 goals, so they've been efficient when they've gone in there. Essendon on the flip side about 8. So it's lived in their forward half for majority of this quarter, but that was a good centre clearance, really. They were really good in that third quarter from a clearance. 11-4 Port Adelaide won that stat, but didn't get a result from it. This quarter, 2-7 in favour of Essendon, but really good finish. Centre bounce clearance, got it in nice and deep, and it was pretty much one-on-one, but really nice finish.
6: So 2 points the difference, 74 plus 76. This is 5AA football, thanks to the Fluorio Milk Company. Let's celebrate 20 years. Let's help keep a good thing going. Centre clearance was merit this time. High kick towards centre forward. Darcy Byrne-Jones just completely outpointed by a 19-year-old. Unwin did it too easily. You'd be disappointed in that as a coach, Kemper.
7: Yes.
6: Long ball.
7: It's a free kick.
6: It might be a free kick. No, not paid. Josh Lye tried to tackle, but it goes out of bounds. Right forward pocket for the Bombers. And Caddy wants to see it again as well up on the big screen.
4: 12 minutes and 47 seconds on the Zambrero clock. It's Essendon leading by 2 points. Brian works to the front, tries to tap it over his left shoulder. Unwin in there, handballs it into the hot spot. Well done, Baylon O'Brien. That was exceptional play. Gave the handball to Byrne-Jones. Bit of a tumbling kick outside defensive 50. Not his best. Picked up there and nicely done by Artemis, who finds Sharp. He's still a good kick and a half from home. So Sharp, not sure what to kick too short, so elects to go longer instead. Right to the hot spot. O'Brien went up, missed the mark. Damn. Right puts that. Clark's got 3. And Timmy, you've said it a few times. Cannot let the ball get over the back. That's what happened there. And Clark was the beneficiary. His 3rd. And the margin, 8 points once again. You can entertain all year round, no matter the weather. Big difference, home improvement scoreboard.
7: Well, it was Baylon O'Brien. He's his direct opponent. He dropped the mark, and his direct opponent picks the ball up as it got over the back. Timmy's bugbear, but He did the right thing, O'Brien. He just needed to take the mark. If he takes the mark, everyone goes, well done, and he backed himself in. But
6: yeah, you're right.
7: You've got to impact, and otherwise, particularly in that part of the ground, those little sneaky forwards don't take much.
6: Yeah, did everything right.
7: Yeah, he did.
6: Spot on, just wasn't able to complete the mark. See Peter Wright back on the boundary line. So he's had whatever ailment for CLK legal injury report looked at. We're back in the middle, and it's Bombers back out by 8 points. 82 plays 74. Sweet taps it straight down. Will Brody trying to break the tackle. Gets it on his left boot. Kicks it out wide. Durden in pursuit. Takes the ball. Gives it off to Anastasopoulos on his left, looking for a target. Went through the hands of the Essendon defender. It was well done to Georgiades on his left. Snaps it. Goal! I think he's kicked it.
7: Wow.
6: Mitch Georgiades. Wow. Got his fourth. And it was a beautiful goal. Well done to Whitlock, who fed it off to him. And on his left, he snapped the Beachwood Holmes. Goal of the boot. Kicks it out wide. Durden in pursuit. Takes the ball. Gives it off to Anastasopoulos on his left, looking for a target. Went through the hands of the Essendon defender. It was a well done to Georgiades. On his left, snaps it. Goal! I think he's kicked it.
7: Wow.
6: Mitch Georgiades. Wow. Got his fourth.

0: Get him on.
1: And that is his 50th goal of the season, boys, so he's got the half ton.
0: That's 2 years in a row.
1: Really good effort, good effort, isn't it? In a side that's going to finish in the bottom four. Mitch Georgiades with his fourth today. He kicked four straight last week, didn't he?
0: He did.
1: So, great goal there for Mitch Georgiades on his left. A Beachwood Holmes goal of the day. You're listening to five. That is one of the worst ball-ups I have ever seen.
0: Yeah, same here.
1: That was thrown up a foot above. That gave the Essendon ruck no chance. Zatto, in the meantime, picks it up and goes inside 50. And the mark's been taken by Whitlock. Well, the crowd is booing. We'll have a look at the Lynn Andrews Real Estate replay. That is the worst throw-up I have seen maybe in the last decade.
2: Yeah, we'll have a look at it. But, I mean, why wouldn't common sense prevail there and just call it back and redo it?
1: So Sweet was standing
0: admitting
1: closer.
0: Admitting a mistake?
2: What's that?
0: Admitting a mistake. That's probably what held it back.
1: Whitlock now to put Port Adelaide back in front. And Port Adelaide are back in front. They've now kicked four goals in this quarter and they've come in quick succession. And they lead by 4 points on the Big Difference home improvement scoreboard.
0: Oh, there you go. We haven't seen that Lynn Andrews Real Estate replay yet, have we?
2: Well, here we are.
0: Let's have a look. They're not showing it. Oh, they've got to be able to show that.
2: Well, his direct opponent, is a prior, just had no body. He had his back to the ball anyway. Whitlock just read the ball and he was able to just take an uncontested mark.
0: So, 4 points. The difference, Port Adelaide's way. And this is 5AA football, thanks to the Fleurio Milk Company. Tapped at the back, going through Satterfield. His kicks high towards centre half forward. And well done, Bergman, fighting hard for it. He's tackled, one arm pin. Couldn't get out of that. Good tackle by Perkins. And we got 10 and a half left on the Zambrero clock, so plenty of football to be played. Here at Marvel Stadium. Wines goes in, got his handball out, but missed all targets. Harry Ram lays over the top. And they get the ball out, which is a short pass. Bammett's got to fight hard. Good spin out, but that's a good tackle by Bammett. And Artemis held the ball. So Bammett just goes short to Wines and set him up. But he got it back to Bammett. Bammett's kick, poor turnover. Whoever can do the least turnovers in this last quarter might win.
1: Absolutely, Timmy. As Merrick goes long. Hey. Oh, that was nicely done. And a chance now to go forward here, Essendon. So it's Perkins who's got it. He's a good couple of kicks from home. Goes to Caddy. Was he edged out? Umpire set play on Kakko. He ran into O'Brien. Really good tackle on him. And then Caddy's wrapped up. Had to be close to holding the ball. Somehow got a kick away. Where? Squeezed against the boundary line, kicks it up, and a good spoil there from Whitlock.
0: Well done, bud.
1: That was really good, wasn't it? Great contest.
0: Spot on.
1: Just made sure that the ball gets out of play rather than an Essendon mark. And setting himself for it there was Artemis. He thought he was going to be uncontested.
2: He even wiped the hands.
1: He did, didn't he?
2: He did wipe the hands on the shorts thinking, does he understand he's playing AFL footy and you have no time to I used to, funny story, they were late in the game. Paddy Dangerfield had long hair and he used to flip it to one side. And you probably remember, he was waiting for a mark, flipped his hair across and then took the mark. I said, you do that again, I'll come out with the scissors and I'll cut your fringe off.
1: Did he cut it?
2: No. He didn't need to.
0: Well, bustedly, but didn't Greg Anderson at three quarter time. Here we go, the ball. Satterfield's hands, he kicked it towards full forward. Caddy dropped it, dodges, weaves, tackled. Handball out, another chance. Snap it, goal, did he get
2: missed it?
0: Kondo Giannis. Oh, he's missed from point blank. Hooked it too far. And Essendon, 12-11-83 to 13-8-86. 3-point margin, 9 minutes left.
2: Well, at least
0: on the Zambrero clock.
2: At least it's not a blowout. It's close.
1: Close game, isn't it? Port leading by 3 points. At the moment, Jones just goes long. Maybe not a bad option, but it might be coming back. They've won back possession. Centerfield being big in this quarter. Gives off to Roberts. Now McGrath. All the way across.

0: there to Jones.
1: Yeah, you're right, Rennie. Centerfield's at seven for the quarter.
0: Yeah, that big body.
1: And along with three clearances and five tackles, so he's been the one that's been able to just turn this flow back into Essendon's way. They've had 13 inside 50s for the quarter.
0: Zach Reed, and here he is again, Campo. So possession number 8 on the RAA stat sheet for the quarter. Penetrating ball inside 50. Mark's being taken by Perkins. And he'll have a shot from 45 metres out, again on that 45-degree angle. And this to put Essendon back in front.
1: Interesting to see what happens here. So it's Jacob Weir. Is that his direct opponent on the wing?
2: We're not sure. Yeah. I think Jacob's half back today.
1: No, he's been winged.
2: Is he?
0: Yeah. Well, they've missed some gettable ones today. Much easier than this. This is a little bit more difficult, but Perkins starting to become a target for them, yet to register a major. A chance here, it would be a big one. Kicks on its way, and he's nailed it. And the Bombers are in front again. 13-11-89. Port Adelaide 13-8-86. Margin 3 points on the big difference. Home improvement scoreboard.
1: Yeah, well, if you have a look at the RAA stats, I mean, the disposal about the same, but it's 12 marks to 8, so they've controlled the ball. Essendon, they've been really strong around the contest. You saw from the start of that quarter, minus 8 in that part of the game. And then it's flowed onto the clearances, 6-10 in favour of Essendon for the quarter. But 5-14 inside 50s, the game's just been played at Essendon's front half. Even though from a Port's perspective, they've had 5 entries for 4 goals. So they're banking on their efficiency rather than weight of numbers.
2: Momentum is everything. 89-86, Bombers way, big difference, home improvement scoreboard. Slaps it down, winds, feeds it out. Richards around the body. Port in front. Oh, dude, dropped what he should have taken. Gives off quickly. Marais, a wobbler that goes through. It doesn't matter. It's a goal. Port Adelaide hit back. Now they're in the front. 92 plays 89. Big difference. Home improvement scoreboard is just ticking over both ways. Incredible stuff.
1: That's goal for goal, isn't it? I mean, he came off the square. It was a nice quick kick out. Durden was the one that made the one-on-one. He was clean at ground level, as you like, Timmy. He got the handball out straight away and off one or two steps. Just was beautiful. Able to put it across his body.
2: Really good gift by Durden.
0: And that's their 9th goal kicker of the afternoon for Port Adelaide. And it's turned into a shootout in this last quarter. It's their 5th goal of the term. 5-4, so 9 goals already.
1: 5 straight.
0: It's been accurate going, hasn't it? We've still got more than 7 minutes to play, so high-scoring quarter.
1: 4 of those goals have come from centre bounce. So they couldn't buy one in the first 3 quarters, but this quarter they've been able to score out of there.
0: And now a good tackle there from Richards on centre field. As we get a look at the two brothers.
2: Oh, they're on each other.
0: Going head-to-head, the Byzantinis. All wides, was that too high? Now the umpire initially said ball up, but then the non-controlling umpire said too high.
2: Which I don't reckon the non-controlling umpire should get involved. But
1: so the guy who's standing 2 metres away didn't pay it?
0: And then the one that was 25, 30 metres away said pay it. There they go at it, the two brothers. No one able to win it. Burgoyne, he's tried his guts out all day. He lays a tackle. Margin 3 points. Port lead on the big difference home improvement scoreboard, but Essendon attacking just under 7 to play.
2: Yeah. Loose ball, back pocket, Berry with the ball. Hooks it around the body. Contest here. I reckon that's a free kick to Bammett. He was in front. He was the one competing, and they pushed him in the back. So Xavier Bammett short up the line, finds Jack Whitlock. They keep working. 6.5 left. Whitlock feigned in the middle. And it just goes long down the line. Burgoyne in front. He was held onto. Sharp just a little tug of the jumper there. And umpire said, hanging on. So Burgoyne can put Port Adelaide inside 50. Now he's going to go short. Found Joe Berry. So Joe Berry, 60 metres out, too far. He just chips over the top and finds Burgoyne. So Burgoyne, not much distance. He's too far out to score. How deep will he go with this kick? Canberra spot. Up they go. Ground level. Cutting through that. Almost holding the ball. Hammett in there. Hammett could get hold of that. It's pretty dangerous stuff by Day Wicks trying to get through that.
1: Someone just needed to half grab him and they would have got a hold the ball freak.
2: He just dropped it.
0: So ball up here. Forward pocket for the power. A goal here would give them a little bit of breathing space. And Wick, he's got a high up and under. Don't think it went to 15. Clark, tackle on O'Brien. He's drifted forward. Ball held to him now, and we'll have another stoppage. 20 metres out from Port's goal. 9 goals in this term. Port have kicked 5 of them. They trail by a point at three-quarter time, but now lead by 3. Or high tackle, was it? No, umpire let it go. It was from Mitch Georgiades. Crowd didn't like it, and we'll have another stoppage.
1: Well, this is where you want Durden just to rip through, get a nice little block and see if you can draw a free kick, or Moraes.
2: It's tapped out. Who's there? It's another stalemate.
1: Just working in isolation, Port here. Like, someone's got to go and make a block for someone to get some movement.
2: Tapped towards the boundary line. Oh, Mitch Georgiades gets taken aground. Guy says, I'll sort it out with another ball up. What can happen here? Jones standing behind the play, setting up. Tap by Jones. Wines, don't go to ground, keep your feet. They do that. Ball spilling out. Moraes picks it up. He kicks it back in. Who's in front? Big Jack Whitlock nearly. Picks up the crumb. He's taken the ground. He can't get out of that tackle by Farrow. And he's pinned on the ball. Right? Wow. That is just too hot.
1: Red hot.
0: So just under 5 minutes to play now. Farrow inside defensive 50. Now long raking kick up towards the wing. Dante Vicentini with a spoil. Handball over the top by Caddy, who got the crumb. Merritt, great kick, measures it forward. Bombers can go here. Wheel around, kick inside 50. Oh, going early. Way too early there. And a free kick to Jacob Ware as a result. He takes the advantage. Long kick up towards the wing now for Port. Ball tapped over the top. Essendon will win it back. Bryan goes with a little 1-2. Pryor, really nice measured kick. Finds Vicentini. That's Vigo. McGrath kicks inside 50. Caddy went to ground. And Lockie Jones takes the mark. And now he's got a bit of cramp.
2: Cramp? Okay. In the left calf. He's going to give it off. Boone Jones runs behind him. This is stop prop. And finds Wines.
1: Yeah, he's more than cramp. It looks like.
2: Might have done a calf.
1: I think he may.
2: Landed.
1: Maybe not. Still.
2: See how he goes. Wines.
1: Wouldn't want to come back in fast again.
2: good mark, man. Wick. Big man takes a big mark. That's what you want him for. To do exactly that at half back. Normally goes long down the line, but he goes backwards. Port, that's not your go, I don't reckon. Ollie Wines in the back pocket with the ball.
1: Well, they've gone to a mode where they're trying to kick market now, Timmy, to save the game. So.
2: Yeah, 3 minutes on the clock. So Bergman with the football in hand, back pocket. He goes long down the line. Who's going to be able to take a mark? Van Wick, up you go, big man. Push to the back, no free kick, play on. Farrah gets on the left, goes deep into the pocket. Good contest. Josh Lye knocks it out of bounds. 2 minutes 50 left on the Zamboro clock. It's Port Adelaide by 3 points. Big difference, home improvement scoreboard. And this is 5AA football thanks to the Blue Round Milk Company.
0: Just under 3 minutes to play in the season. These Bombers fans want the win. They want their third victory of the season. It's been a tough old year. Ball tapped towards the boundary line. Berry and also Sharp see it back over. And we'll do it all again. If they win Essendon, they'll jump off the bottom of the ladder. If they lose, it'll be their equal worst season in terms of wins. Nearly 100 years ago in 1933, they had just the 2 victories. They desperately want the win. They don't care about the number one pick, these players, all the fans right now. Ware goes after it. Was that too high there from Unwin? Umpire said no. And we'll have another stoppage. 25 metres out from the Essendon goal.
2: Another ball up. Another heart-stopping moment. Get the ball out of there. 2.5 left on the Zamboro clock. Port Adelaide by 3 points. Tap down by Van Wick. Straight to the opposition. Good hands out there by Merritt. He got it to Farrow.
1: Free kick.
2: Oh, no. It's a free kick accident. And it goes to Merritt.
0: Well, Merritt's parting gift could be taking pick number one away from the football club.
1: Good call, Reddy.
2: Well,
1: that's a great call.
2: Interesting. 2 minutes 20 on the clock.
1: Do you reckon the message has gone out and say, you kick this, you'll never be invited back to the club again.
2: You'll never be forgiven. Merritt. Well, well, well. Let's have a look and see what happens. He's in range. He's only 35 out. He kicks it straight through the middle. Essendon are off the bottom at this moment in time.
1: Well, the players are happy about it. They're up and about.
2: 14-11, 95. Plays 14-8, 92. It is 3 points the difference. 1 minute 58 left on the Zambrero clock. A centre clearance is on the wish list for Port Adelaide.
0: Unbelievable.
1: Yeah. Well, all the Essendon supporters are wrapped. I'm not sure I'd be wrapped. I mean, he would have win. Yep, they're all up and about. Yeah. So over to you, list management, I suppose. Sort that out.
0: Not my issue.
1: Yeah, sort that out.
0: There is still a minute 58 to play. There's been several lead changes in this final term. 5 goals each, Campo, for the quarter.
1: Crazy.
0: Crowds loved it, haven't they? Yeah, they are into it. Good on them. They're sick of losing. They want to win, and that's great. Jordan Sweet, he doesn't want to lose either. He's been great. Jace Burgoyne, what a game he's had. Inside 50. Mark taken by George Ardies.
1: This quarter's been unbelievable. Essendon supporters got their heads in their hands.
0: So Mitch Georgiades, his kicking has been an issue all season. And this might just about be his final kick for the day. He's been better this last 2 weeks. A good mark out in front. Got the jukes up. 45 metres out. Slight angle. In fact, probably a 45-degree angle. Kicks on its way. And Mitch Georgiades puts Port Adelaide back in front. He's got five.
1: Wow. What a quarter. Well, that's another centre bounce goal.
2: It's unbelievable. A centre bounce goal. So I said it.
1: They've kicked five this quarter from centre bounce. They didn't even touch the scoreboard in the first three quarters. And it was well done by Jordan Sweet, his follow-up. It was a great handball. Jace Burgoyne shoulders out, just kicks it. Advantage side. What a great kick.
0: So Mitch Georgiades, the sixth goal of the term for the Power. His fifth for the afternoon. What a year he's had. And he has now got 51 goals on the season. Just over a minute to play. Port lead by 3 points.
2: Centre clearance vital yet again. Who can win it? So, Jordan Sweetie, so...
1: Well, this is a good test. Both teams will be doing scenario here, so they'll be able to review something after the game.
2: Joe Richards missed it, and then McGrath picked it up. He banks it on his boot. A one-on-one. Bergman punched it forward. Berg Jones fumbles. In goes Merritt. Tackle to the ground.
1: He spent it, didn't he? The eyes were up before he took it cleanly.
2: Oh, gee whiz. Centre half forward for the Bombers. 59 seconds left. Zambrero clock. Oh, Satterfield took it. Gave it to McGrath. And he's 200. He banked it towards goal. It's going to travel. Caddy, front centre. Get it through.
1: You can't do it deliberately.
2: Oh, Josh Lloyd didn't do it deliberately. Yeah. He took off and kicked the long ball out. Zato taken down, wants a free kick, not paid, loose ball, Marais has got it, he's waiting to draw a play, kicks it into space for Mitch Georgiades and Langford, Mitch Georgiades took it, got banged over, who's the loose ball, Jack Whitlock can't bend over, picks it up, dribbles it through, Port of win, 24 seconds left, he kicks the winner, Jack Whitlock, you put Essendon into the wooden spoon.
1: Great call. Well, it was Josh Lloyd. He was the one. He played it well because you could probably argue that it might have been a free kick against. Let's have a look here on the Linares Real Estate replay. Yeah, there's probably not enough pressure there. He did it really well, but it was a great contest up the ground. It was Zato, and it was a smart kick by Moraes. He didn't overkick it. Poor old Jack Whitlock. He has zero in the tank here on the replay. He couldn't even bend over, but then just composed himself and dribbled it through.
0: And he's got his second, and that is the game. What a finish.
1: 7 goals they've kicked in the last quarter. Seven straight.
0: 12 goals.
2: Seven straight.
0: 12 goals for the term. And Port
1: from 10 entries
0: will hold on. It's been incredible. Back in the middle, free kick for going over the halfway. And that's a silly ruck rule.
1: They got to change that over the summer. So he doesn't go for a contest. The guy's 200 centimetres plus and 100 kilos. He can't just stop.
0: And Richards gets the handball, gives it off to Ware. Siren will sound, and Port Adelaide wins its seventh game of the season. They close it out, and Essendon consigned to the wooden spoon. What a final term. Port Adelaide with 7 goals to win an absolute heart stopper at Marvel Stadium by 9 points. Incredible scenes. Great respect there for Ash McGrath. Just waiting for the team song, whoever's playing the recording machines.
1: Andrew McGrath.
0: Ash McGrath played for Brisbane, didn't he?
1: He's retired about 8 years. Yeah. Come on, Rennie.
0: There's the I'm going about as well as the tape operator. Is that Tony Shebeki? Play the song. Port Adelaide with their 7th win of the season.

0: So Port in the end, they must have got a point after the siren, Timmy, because a point's been added.
1: How?
0: Someone maybe got a free kick. It was outside 50, wasn't it?
2: Oh, was it the centre bounce infringement? So did someone get a quick gamble?
3: Jacob Ware kicked it, but it was like nowhere near the box. How did they get a point?
2: Maybe
0: a free kick after he got rid of the footy, and then a kick after the siren. They panned away.
3: Yeah,
0: so
3: okay.
0: Regardless, Port Adelaide.
3: All right, it's a point. It's 16-9. 10-point win. That's good for percentage.
0: And the Power, they will finish in the bottom four, but at least they go out with a win. They're seventh for the year. Mitch Georgiades with 5 goals. Mitch Zatto kicked a couple. Whitlock with the sealer right at the end also kicked 2. Jace Burgoyne with a couple. And then for the Bombers, Nate Caddy with 6. 3 to Clark and 2 to Wright. And it is Port Adelaide's day in the end. An exciting final term. The Bombers looked like they'd won it when Zach Merritt put them in front with just under 2 minutes to play. But there was still 2 more goals to come. Both of them going to the visitors. And Campo, was an incredible final term.
3: I think that was an important kick for Mitch Georgiades. Do you remember the Marvel game against Hawthorn where he had that chance and he missed?
2: Yeah.
3: I reckon that messed around with his confidence a bit. That will get it back.
2: Yeah, good. Yeah, well, that's what all you can do is keep chipping away. They're not trying to miss, as we said earlier in the call. But, look, it's been a long season. They battled on manfully, Port Adelaide, through a lot of injuries. But they'd be not satisfied. They'd be obviously like to win some more games. But they were in Fairview, exposed the list, as we said, and probably a gutsy win in the end. 49 entries they only had for the game, but kicked 16-9, so pretty efficient. Both teams had 25 scoring shots, but it was really that last quarter. 6 centre bounce clearances for 5 goals won. They didn't have 1 turnover or anything inside 40-50 for the quarter. It was centre bounce goal 5 times for them to kick the 7 goals that they kicked. So, you know, Jace Burgoyne was wonderful. Ollie Wines, you know, fought really hard. As we said, Mitch Georgiades gets 5 goals won. They were probably the standout players for the day, but they threw everything at them. Essendon in that last quarter, thought they might have just got over the line with the way they were sort of hunting and pressure and particularly inside 50. They had 19 inside 50s, Essendon, that last quarter, so they'd be ruining a few opportunities as well.
0: So the Power get the win. Love to get your thoughts, Port fans. 8223 0000 is the number. As we get into our post-game, we'll have all of the awards and we'll get into it. What stood out for you? What are the work-ons for the off-season now? That is all over. Port have got a few players already out that are heading in for surgery and getting all set to go now for 2027 and the look ahead. But the Power, in the end, a 12-goal final term. They booted 7 goals to 5, 7-1 to 5 goals 2 in that final quarter. As we get a look at the Essendon rooms, Andrew McGrath in game number 200, heading down with the rest of his teammates. And Port's players, not surprisingly, just thanking their fans that have made the trip and that are over there in Melbourne. Great support there today from them. It's a good atmosphere in that final term. Crowd really got involved. And in the end, Port hanging on for a 10-point win, their 7th victory of the season. Let's get to the phones. 8223 0000 is the number. We'll head out to Trevor in Queensland. Trevor, good afternoon to you. What did you think?
4: Well, all I can say is thank goodness the season's over. That, watching that game, that was a hard game of football to watch. It confirms what I've been saying for a few years. There's too many teams. There's too many guys getting games that are just literally not good enough. Those two teams out today, that was a very ordinary game of football. The skill level from both sides was deplorable. You know, I don't blame the players because they'll get picked to play, which is fine. But you think some of the recruiters, you think these blokes obviously don't know. Because some of these guys, realistically, are just not good enough. I said quite a few times, our skills are terrible. The thing that I get so frustrated with is the amount of tackles that we do not stick. And the amount of players that fall over all the time. It's one of the big bugbears of mine is players that fall over. You cannot chase or tackle if you fall over. And our blokes do it too often. Anyway, fellas, great season. all over and done with. Let's hope our recruiters get it right over the pre-season, and let's hope next year's a bigger and better year. Thanks, fellas.
0: Great stuff. Thanks so much, Trevor.
3: Got to keep your feet, no doubt about that.
0: Yeah.
3: The bigger point about the competition having too many teams, well, it's only getting bigger. With Tasmania coming in, the talent pool goes thinner and thinner. But you know what? Here's the boys with the song.

0: And Bobby O'Malley, one of the retirees with Alf Trebilco. Bobby O'Malley, 18 years service to the boys, helping out in the rooms, and Alf Trebilco, the boot starter for 58 years, both finishing up and retiring in this last game. So it was nice for the boys to have a win, but a bit similar to Travis Boak's last game last year, where undermanned team were able to get up and have a victory in the last minor round game. So pleasing for the lads.
1: And of course that result confirms that Essendon finish in 18th spot, last spot, so they'll get pick number one. But you can't fault their effort. They were going for it. They were having a dead set crack, and you could feel the fans. They desperately wanted the win as well. They were out there to see their team get across the line. But Port, to their credit, were able to get back the lead and hold on in the end as we head out to Henley Beach and have a chat to Graham. G'day, Graham.
2: Hey, boys. So I heard your last call, and he's got the glass half empty attitude, and I get it. I mean, I can understand where he's coming from, but I want to present a glass half full with the season and with the injuries we've had. We have players that probably never would have got a game this year for ages that had to play because we simply had no one else to play. So they've been exposed now to AFL. So they can go into their pre-season and say, this is how far off I am. This is how much I need to improve. So in some ways, it may be a blessing because some of those players are going to hopefully work very, very hard over the off-season. And we may be better off for the pain that we've endured this year.
0: Yeah, Graham, it's a very good point that you make. I think anybody, like you said, that might not have got a game had they been at full tilt, now know exactly where the level is, and you go into pre-season with a much different approach, I think, because you know that, I have to work a lot harder than what I would have not known about if I'd played Sandful all year. So, yeah, a very good point, Graham, and one that I'm sure that they'll take up.
1: Yeah, well said. Thanks for your call, Graham. Really appreciate it. Two more games to wrap up the season, of course, so the latter not totally made up in terms of the order. We'll be getting to those a little bit later, but let's go to Port Augusta, one of our regulars. G'day, Johnny.
3: Hello, fellas. Yeah, I'm a bit like, I'm not that disappointed with the game. I disagree with your first call. I thought it was an okay game. For 18th or 17th or whatever it is, Essendon, and Port on about 15th or 14th or whatever. I don't think it was too bad a standing game, just on the telly there. And I've got a Premier League side now.
0: Yeah.
3: Coventry City, because of the Guernsey. It looks great. I mean, I'm more into the housing, the picket fences and all the rest of it. I like that, the Magpie Guernsey. Love that. But the Coventry City, because it looked a bit like Coventry City. It looked bloody great, I thought. I mean, you blokes. But I thought it looked bloody great. And, yeah, as I say, the election to win before the cricket season starts, so that gives me a bit of hope for next year. But also, because it was getting unbearable in this state the last few weeks with the Crows, Stephen Crowe and all the rest of it. So, yeah, that might temper it just for 5 minutes, maybe. Who knows?
1: Good on you, Johnny. Well, just speaking of the cricket, the Aussies have just won by an innings and 51 runs. They've bowled Bangladesh out for 95 after dismissing them for 64.
0: It was the response that I think we all wanted, really, after the... I thought they floated into that first test and got taught a lesson, so they've been able to bounce back very strongly in Mackay.
1: Yep, no question about that. Great stuff, Timmy. Keep the calls coming, folks. 8223-0000 is the number. We will get into the awards fairly soon, but we'd love to get your feedback, Campo, as we have a bit of a look at just the game and how it unfolded, and that was just manic in that final term. So many goals coming out of centre square, weren't they?
4: Oh, it was crazy. considering that wasn't a score source for Port for majority of the game, they were able to flick the switch. I mean, they had six centre bounce clearances in that last quarter to five, and they kicked five goals one. So every time they won it, they scored. So, and the other ones were turnovers off half back. So they didn't cause any issues in their front half. They were just too efficient when they went in there. So 11 to 19 inside 50s in the last quarter. I mean, it was frenetic, to be fair. Both teams were back and forth trying to get it in and connect. But, you know, once again, you you have a look at what they were able to do. They were pretty good defensively for majority of the game. They just had some issues with some key forwards. So that was, you know, with Vicentini not a noted key back. Defender. And then you got Harrison Ram, who's obviously in his infancy in that part against, you know, Peter Wright and Nate Caddy's obviously played a little bit of footy, but still essentially a young player. So that were probably the two that got hold of them, really. There was no one else from that perspective. But, yeah, just fundamentals, you know, which is what we highlight. And generally that's always the case for the bottom teams. You can just see it. It just highlights. Whereas you look at the teams that are going to play off in the finals, like the skill level.
1: It's clean, isn't it?
4: The composure, the decision-making is probably just a step up.
1: Campo, we'll get to the awards in a moment, but just a question perhaps to you both. If you're Josh Carr and you've been in the coaching, and Timmy, you as well, your takeaway from not just today but for the season, what are you thinking, right, in 6 weeks when I get these guys back, what's the number one order of business, do you think, for Port Adelaide from here?
4: Yeah, well, for me, it's keep building on your defensive profile. So that's the positive. They still need to work around the contest and their ability to sort of win around that phase of the game. And I think that comes back to a little bit about personnel. Like, they just haven't had that for probably the last 8 weeks, since particularly when Zach went out. You know, that was difficult on Jason to carry the load, and Ollie, and they put Joe Richards through there. And so those sort of things. So they continue that growth.
1: And they'll get some talent.
4: Yeah, they will. Yeah, fundamentals, clearly. I mean, that should be an every year thing anyway. And then their ability to score. I mean, they're probably two goals off if you look at what the best teams in the competition from a profile point of view, and really it's around the transition game that they just need to keep adding.
1: And Jack Whitlock, he'll be better for a year in the gym, yep. I think. You know, Mitch Georgiades, he's kicked 50-plus again. So they're getting good service there. And Corey Durden, I know he didn't hit the scoreboard today, but he's kicked 30-plus. So you're right. They just need, Timmy mentioned, they probably need to find a few more goals from their midfielders, Timmy. And we know they're going to get Dougie Cochran. Who knows with Butters, we expect. That'll come this week, you would think.
0: I think I'll preface with getting Dougie Cochran is... he's still an 18-year-old kid, so I think people thinking, oh, you got number one pick, he'll come in and just be unbelievable right from day one. Well, I think that he'll take a couple of years of development and getting used to the level and just the body strength. It you know, when you're that tall as well, you got to fill out into your body, and we've seen it with a couple of the lads here today, Whitlock, and you know what his
4: well, it'll be second season. It'll be interesting to where they play him. That'll be really
0: the beauty
4: interesting.
0: Of Dougie is he can play other positions, so he doesn't have to be a key forward. So he can play behind the ball, he can play wing, he can play on the ball. But I think that's probably the way to go. I think you're right. Probably putting him in a position with less expectation and working him into it as his body develops.
4: You know, if I was looking, I mean, it's always hard as a young forward to come in and impact.
0: I think so.
4: I think I'd probably play him across half back.
1: Yep.
4: You know, he's 195, he can intercept mark, he uses it well. And the modern day game is your ability to counter punch. I just highlighted in terms of their transition, they just need to add, you know, another level of that. So you think if you get sort of him and Farrell across half back, does that help? You know, is he a bit, you know, sort of like Wayne Miller-esque, you know, in terms of his ability to sort of kick the ball out of the back half? Does that help? And maybe just a little bit on the wing as well. Those tall midfielders, they trialled Lukosius through there as well. Does he play a little bit there? He's not ready for perhaps inside, you know, bustling against the big balls in there. So Jace Burgoyne's taken his game to another level through
1: great.
4: That part of the ground. So they've probably found one through there in terms of getting the balance right. If Zach goes, that inside-outside balance. The expectation is always high with those guys and some of them. But my thing, Timmy, on that is his body ready? Like, he's already shown that he's been a little bit, not injury prone, but this year's been, you know, so you lose a lot of development. Mm. You know, he'll be doing a lot of work behind the scenes. It's like strength and that sort of thing. So his game sense will come back pretty quickly. I have no hesitation with that. But can he stand to the rigours of what the game's going to throw at him?
1: Now, for those at home wondering, what does that do to the ladder? Where do Port finish? They are still going to be in 15th spot. So they're three games clear of West Coast, who are 16th. So regardless of what happens with West Coast, and they're still two games behind North Melbourne, who are about to start their match against Sydney. So it cannot change there. That game coming up in about 5 minutes' time, Sydney-North Melbourne, we're going to be crossing over to that one, I think. So no late changes in that game. Obviously, it's all been about the Swans this week and what may happen on the field now with them. So we'll keep an eye on that one. But we have got to get to the awards, so we will do that right now. 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Just thinking, a couple of bumps and bruises, sweet, yeah. Lockie Jones,
4: Todd Miles Marshall Bergman early. Came off, had his foot.
0: Did Todd Marshall stay off for most of that last quarter? I didn't see him.
4: Maybe, yeah.
0: Yeah, I didn't see him in any of those forward entries.
1: And Bergman certainly looked proppy, didn't he? But I think he came back out. But nothing too serious, but certainly a few sore bodies. Yeah. And
0: you got time to recover.
1: Yeah, exactly. Yeah.
4: Well, he didn't trouble the disposal count, Todd, so that might be the case.
1: Okay. We'll keep on moving. Goal of the day, thanks to Beechwood Homes, real custom home builders. You had a fair few choices today.
4: Yeah, I did. I had a couple written down. I had Tommy A's in that quarter one, nice finish. Jordan Sweet, the big fella, just rolled and slapped that through from 50. Zatto's was a good one as well, but I ended up going with Mitch, that left foot snap.
0: Oh, that was a beauty.
4: That was a beauty.
0: No, good call.
4: That was a nice finish.
1: And
4: nice.
1: I like your call too, Timmy. Hopefully when he gets another big kick, that set shot that he nailed late.
0: I think that's going to do his confidence a world of good.
1: I'm the man. I'm going to finish it. And he did. Mark of the day, Campo.
4: I went with Bammett in quarter two when he went back with the fly.
1: Courage. One
4: really
1: hand.
4: Good courage.
1: Yeah, that was a great grab. Nicely done, Campo. And for the final time, at least in the minor round, the player spotlight, all thanks to Unique Homestyle Foods.
4: Yeah, I went one vote, Jordan Sweet. I thought he was really good through the middle of the ground, particularly late in the game. He had 7 clearances himself, but he had 23 hitouts versus 16, and then it was 6-3 centre bounce clearance in the last quarter. I mean, clearly, if it wasn't his influence, they probably don't get over the line. And they kicked 4 goals, 3 from his tap work, so that was really good, along with 8 score involvements. I thought he was pretty good on the day. 2 votes, I went Mitch Georgiades, kicked 5-1, 9 marks, 9 score involvements, and hit the scoreboard and was a real focal point ahead of the ball, finished off his year strongly. And 3 votes, I gave Jace Berger, and I thought he was the Port's best player. 30 disposals, had a really nice balance of inside and out, 7 ground balls, 7 clearances, 8 tackles, which is a highlight. So he's doing inside and out, 9 score involvements and kicked a couple of goals himself. So well-rounded game by him. He's had a great month.
1: Absolutely. Yeah, good year and a really strong finish, as you say, Campo. Boys, great stuff. Thanks so much, Timmy. Campo,
0: thank you, Tom.
1: Tugwell under a little bit of sufferance with the voice, but he's done a brilliant job, Sammy Tugwell.
4: Yes, he has.
1: He just needs to get on the honey tea, I think, and hopefully he'll be back bigger and stronger. 7th win, that's how they're going to finish Port Adelaide with 7 victories for the season. They'll finish in 15th spot, but they at least closed it out with a positive, a 10-point victory over Essendon. This is how they did it.
5: Into the middle of the ground, and Caddy took it, but it's play on. He wheels around on his right foot. This is going to go all the way. He's got 6. Bombers running away with it. The pack of players punch away. Burgoyne front centre should snap the goal and does. Well, that was against the tide. His 2nd. Jace Burgoyne, a much needed goal for Port Adelaide.
1: Wines did well off hands, very one way then the other. Handballed it over the top. Zatto able to break the tackle, straightened, and he kicks it. They've got 2 in a minute. Mitch Zatto has got his 2nd, and the margin is back within a kick. 2 points the margin, right to the hot spot. O'Brien went up, missed the mark. Right puts that. Clark's got 3. Cannot let the ball get over the back. That's what happened there, and Clark was the beneficiary.
5: Went through the hands of the Essendon defender. It was a well done to Georgiades on his left. Snaps a goal. I think he's kicked it.
0: Wow.
5: Mitch Georgiades. Wow. Got his 4th.
1: Whitlock now to put Port Adelaide back in front. And Port Adelaide are back in front. They've now kicked 4 goals in this quarter. And they've come in quick succession. And they lead by 4 points.
5: Oh, dude. Drop what he should have taken. Gets off quickly. Marais. A wobbler. A wobbler that goes through. It doesn't matter. It's a goal. Port Adelaide hit back. Now they're in the front. 92 plays 89. It's incredible stuff. Oh, no. It's a free kick Essendon. And it goes to Merritt.
1: Well, Merritt's parting gift could be taking kick number 1 away from the football
0: club. Good call, Rennie.
5: He's in range. He's only 35 out. He kicks a straight through the middle. Essendon are off the bottom at this moment in time.
1: Jace Burgoyne, what a game he's had. Inside 50. Mark taken by Georgiades.
0: This quarter's been unbelievable.
1: So Mitch Georgiades, his kicking has been an issue all season. 45 metres out.
5: slight angle, kicks on its way, and Mitch Georgiades puts Port Adelaide back in front. He's got five.
0: Wow.
5: Kicks it into space for Mitch Georgiades and Langford. Mitch Georgiades took it, got banged over. Who's the loose ball? Jack Whitlock can't bend over. Picks it up, dribbles it through. Port of Plant. 24 seconds left. He kicks the winner. Jack Whitlock, you put Essendon into the wooden spoon.
1: Richards gets the handball, gives it off to Webb. Siren will sound, and Port Adelaide wins its seventh game of the season. They close it out, and Essendon consigned to the wooden spoon. What a final term. Port Adelaide with seven goals to win an absolute heart stopper at Marvel Stadium by 9 points.
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18: To kick around the body from about 30 metres. Hit it sweetly. Will it come back enough? Not quite. One behind. And they got their one behind. Sydney leads by 5 points. One straight goal. 4 minutes gone, first quarter, BP scoreboard.
19: You're right, Richo, about Rowbottom. He's a trendsetter, he's a tone setter with the way he goes about his footy.
20: Tackles hard.
21: As Mills back into play, and he gets the handball and goes again, Mills, and he kicks out to the wing. Parker, the former Swan there, the veteran former Swan, gets it forward. Davies Juniac. Rowbottom, the man you were just talking about. That was aggressive stuff. And now Goulden, the prolific ball winner, handball off. And then the turnover by hand by Grundy. It was never on. Here's Spargo again. And now it's going to be O'Sullivan to try and kick it inside the 50, although his kick was smothered. Boundary line looms. Spargo is pushing Rampy over the boundary line with footy in hand. We'll have a throw in just outside the 50 for North Melbourne on the outer side, the Bill O'Reilly side of the SCG. One straight, six Sydney, North Melbourne are one behind.
18: Yeah, 5-point margin. Nearly 5 minutes gone in the first quarter. Caden Cleary, the first goal scorer. North Melbourne into attack, 55 out. Both ruckmen collapse at the pack. Stevens took it, went low. Goulden tackled him, no free kick. So we get a stoppage, probably about 55 metres out to the Noble stand-in. There's a lot of holding taking place, and it's a free kick, North Melbourne. Now, Christian Sherry's got it. Gave it off to Stevens. Wonky old kick going further forward. Kyle of the Sydney Swans get there. Tackle carried no distance. Turnover as O'Sullivan got the ball away. Chance for North Melbourne. McDonald out. Snaps Spargo. Goal. Well done. 1-1-7 North Melbourne. One straight six. The Sydney Swans. Good turnover won by O'Sullivan. 1-point margin on the BP scoreboard.
15: Yeah, the ruck battle already. Just two big bulls and Grundy giving away a free kick at that stoppage inside forward 50. And the Sydney defence, they had opportunities to get that through. It was pretty sloppy. Spargo, second shot at goal, puts it through nicely. So just didn't quite look switched on there in their last line of defence. They had great numbers, Brad, but just mucked that up totally.
19: Yeah, Jake Lloyd was the man coming in, Richo, third man up, and he had the opportunity to spike it through and mishit it and just bobbled up in the air and came straight down at the feet of the North Melbourne player.
21: With a handy pickup, Charlie Spargo from Melbourne this year. He's kicked North Melbourne's first goal. 1-1-7, Sydney 1 straight 6. Granny was able to win that one. Rowbottom fired the handball. Goulden got the centre clearance. Rapid fire, kicked the half forward. Here is Cleary now. He'll kick it inside the 50. Bouncing footy. Cootie lost his footing and then become tackler. He goes back in. He got a handball out. There is the snap towards goal. That was Campbell. Hangs in the air for a while. Bounces top of the goal square. Still alive. Zerha had his kick smothered. Mad scramble. Davis Uniac flicked it out, almost threw that out. As North Melbourne able to clear it, Tristan Sherry can't take it. Grundy got the handball back. Wicks. And then inside the 50, Curno. And the mark has been taken by Campbell, who was coming in at a rapid rate of knocks. And he will go back and line up for Sydney's second goal. Make that the Toley, in fact, who was playing in front there. So
18: had some nice touches early too, Jesse Toley.
21: Yeah. Game number six for this man. Moves in, round the corner, curling, not quite enough. Through for a point. Sure, don't go the round the corner kick from 35 metres out to right in front, Richo.
15: Don't like it. He's a left footer. That's just an easy drop punt there. Easy for a player like
21: 1-1-7 apiece early going.
18: Yeah, BP scoreboard. Tick everything you need off your to-do list at BP. Your coffees, of course, from the Wild Bean Cafe. McKirch's kick to the wing southern side or Brewongle stand side. And the mark is taken by Dawson. So Dawson follows the boundary line on to half forward it goes. Off hands at the back, Grundy. Well done to Rampy. Safe hands there to the veteran Cunningham. One of five ins today. To the eastern side of the ground. Oh, it's going to roll away. That will be a lassoed free kick. It's going to be Hardiman to take it, Matty. Still probably a kick and a half out from goal, and he decides to concede about 20 metres.
21: He goes back to Stevens, former Swan himself, Stevens. Kicks the half forward, mark taken by Sullivan. So he's about 70, 80 from home. He's going to kick it into the forward pocket. Got a free man out there. And it's Simpkin, I think, who's taken that mark out wide. He's been in cracking form as well, the former captain. He's going to go back and line up from a tight angle here.
15: He's done well.
21: Paddington end.
15: Matty, he's done well this year. Obviously, he wanted to leave at the end of last year. It didn't happen, but he didn't spit the dummy. He's come in, and as the season's worn on,
21: been
15: he's
21: one of their best players.
15: Better and better as the year's gone on,
21: So, Jai Simpkin here for North Melbourne. Second goal from the set shot. The angle is tight. Never looked like it. He's going to go out to the forward pocket. Couple of hands at that. Grundy was able to get the handball forward. Shark by Spargo. Spargo sells the dummy. Then in the pocket, the centering kick, hoping for the mark. Darling played for the free kick. Thought he had high contact. Nothing doing for the umpire.
19: Good umpiring.
21: We're going to have a ball up 25 metres out for the North Melbourne goal.
19: Prone to doing that, Jack, even with the West Coast Eagles. You've got to play to the whistle.
18: Oh, a lot of heavy work in the ruck. Sarong and Hambling combined. The kick still in defensive 50 to Sydney. As Cootie got rid of the ball, doesn't travel that far. At least it's outside defensive 50 for the Swans. Toe poke again as Cootie comes through. Boundary line looms. Logan McDonald is there. He won it for the Swans. Got it to Cootie. It's come off the boot that time of Conman. Almost as if Doug Hawkins was on that eastern side wing. And balling into the boot as Cootie's kicked the full forward. Swans are into attack. Kerno flies to Tiley. Now, was he grabbed high or did he hang on to it? You can never really tell when one teammate pats another one on the back and the opposite teammate is opponent. 30 out. Where's Sydney into way? Attack. 7 points each, Matty BP scoreboard.
21: Sherry got the handball away. McDonald tackled aggressively. Sheldrick's got it now. He's in the forward pocket. Can open up the angle. Oh. And has a crack at goal. I reckon he's hit the behind post.
18: He has.
21: And missed everything, so it's going to be a free kick to North Melbourne to Stevens. A real chance there.
18: Brad
21: Angus Sheldrick
18: and Matthew, as North goes short. I know it's been discussed, but not for a while. How much more difficult is it to kick goals on an angle when you're seemingly closer in at the SCG than near the other ground? Is that correct, Matthew?
2: More difficult at the SCG?
18: Yeah.
2: I think they're pretty deep pockets. I would say they're
19: square
2: easier.
19: Pockets.
2: Yeah, easier to kick goals there.
18: Right. I wish I hadn't have said that. Ball goes to ball goes to the wing.
21: Just shot you right there.
18: Honestly, I'm working with Adolphus Twerby today, so I've got to try and sort of lever him into the conversation.
2: I just didn't see you lining up for around the corner from the pocket down there, to be honest. I just thought it...
18: Very true.
2: You just muscle seven memory
18: points,
2: wasn't that good.
18: 7 points each. Halfback win to North Melbourne. Stevens along the eastern side. Boundary finds Darling on the wing. You funny man, Richard.
2: Sometimes I'm not sure where you're going with things, Tone.
18: I've broken down most of you a long time. I've just about got broken Lee down over the 30 years.
2: I heard you threw Nick Newman under the bus last week.
18: Oh, Nick Newman. He's actually knocked back a couple of gigs this week as North Melbourne go forward from McKercher. Kyle Sydney, halfback close to the boundary line. Curtis is there, row bottom tackles. Ball is released as Dawson tries to get rid of it. It's out of bounds between wing and half forward. This is on the eastern side of the ground, the O'Reilly stand side. North into attack, and the game, probably fair to say, hasn't reached any great heights. BP scoreboard, Matty, 7 points each after 13 minutes first quarter action on the white glove mover clock.
21: St. Cherry was tackled there. Sheldrick was able to find a little gap. Got a handball forward. On the bottom can't run onto it. And Daniel on the bottom of the pack. Good thing with Nick Newman, Richard, he just said, I don't know.
2: Didn't
21: even answer the question. Just said, I don't know, Tone.
2: Didn't try and dig himself a hole.
21: He didn't.
2: Just
21: a big I don't know. So ball up, it's at half forward for Sydney. North Melbourne trying to move it, but it's a good tackling. There is the Tolley again with another tackle.
2: I think Tone asked him something that happened 30 years before he was born.
21: It was the Brady Bunch, that's right, Tone.
2: That's right.
21: The Brady Bunch. He had no idea what you're talking about.
18: That's it.
21: He's Cootie at half forward for Sydney. Combin goes backwards. Zerha, who's a full-time defender now.
19: Yeah.
21: Kicks out wide and the mark has been taken by Dawson between halfback and wing.
18: Just for reference for our listeners, player got a slight tap on that's out on the full. It's a free kick, Sydney. He got a slight tap on the shoulder. And I said to Nick Newman, you know what that is? It's Marsha Brady, first base. And he had no idea. What do you mean? And then I said, if no one had any idea what second and third base for Marsha Brady was. So that conversation clearly fizzled out rather quickly as the ball is still on the
19: one thing here, without putting too fine a point on it, it's not Bruce free footing. They're actually
2: they're having a crack.
18: They are. 7 points each. BP scoreboard. Oh, Papley sharks the ruckwork. Goes long. He's missing and wide. One behind to give Sydney the lead. 1-2-8, Matty. North Melbourne 1-1-7. On the boundary line for Barry Plant, Real Estate and Safe Hands, Spiro. It's been a tight contest so far.
20: It has. Still early doors, 13 and a half minutes gone in this clash at the SCG. Certainly missing those key players who were stood down due to the club sanctions. So you can tell that they are missing those key players. But North Melbourne doing very well, digging deep as well.
21: Here's Gota. put the handball on, and then Curtis was upended. Ball nearly over the boundary line. Handley actually dragged that one in. And the umpire has played a free. Now he's going to come in and ball it up, gives him the benefit of the doubt. A ball up between wing and half forward here for Sydney. Not the greatest of spectacles to start. Christian Cherry was taken without it there by young Will Green. A little bit of inexperience in the ruck. And Christian Cherry will take the free kick here for North at half back. 1-2-8 Sydney, 1-1-7 North Melbourne. He brings it in marginally, Jota. And here is McKercher, loves to dash with the football, takes a bounce. Bit of a dodgy handball, but it comes off Serha. Will punch it up inside the 50 for North Melbourne. Cunningham will take the mark. He went with a fist, the first one, and dragged it down with a second deep in defence for Sydney.
18: Yeah, Swans by a point. As 10 minutes remain, first quarter on the white glove mover clock. They're the best of the best if you're moving. Local or interstate, they'll even make you bet if you win short. Cunningham to Mills. Goes along the boundary side or the western side of the ground where the Brawongal stand is. It hit Trembath accidentally, but there's no lassoed free kick there.
19: Game 2:32 for Cunningham today. Jeez, he's been an honest toiler, a real blue collar. Yeah. Hard work. I know he's missed a few games this particular season, but he's going to have a big role to play over the next two or three weeks.
18: At the risk of being shot down again, Brad, his pace has never deserted him.
19: No, he knows how to find it. He's tough.
18: Dettoli from the ruck for Sydney. Handball into space. Papley makes it bounce right in the middle. Goes around looping. Handball. Dettoli runs onto it. Right footer from 35 metres and goals. With a star 21 goal of the day. Set up beautifully. Papley in the middle. And they go to 2-2-14 to North Melbourne 1-1-7. A beautiful running right foot kick from Jesse Dettoli gives the Swans a 7-point margin. And it raises a question, although I am reluctant to go there, Richo. Why did he kick across his body with the left boot before when 20 metres out? When he's running so beautifully and cleanly. And Matthew, they've got a 7-point margin, the Swans.
15: Well, that's just what he should have done. I mean, you just go back and kick your natural right foot there. He puts it through. And that I couldn't work out what he was doing before. So the Swans, they're up for it here. There's no doubt about that. Row bottom back in the middle offers that grunt. You know he's going to play every minute of every game out. Papley going through the middle. Goulden's in red-hot form.
19: Yeah, well, Papley's been involved in both goals now. He's really being team-orientated.
21: Back in the move we go. Green was able to win it down. Childrick got the handball out to Goulden. Gets it to Cootey. And Cootey will get the centre clearance for Sydney. A high one up inside the 50. Curnow able to make a contest. Colley again. And then Papley's kick was
15: in the middle. Offers that grunt. You know he's going to play every minute of every game out. Papley going through the middle. Goulden's in red-hot form.
19: Yeah, well, Papley's been involved in both goals now. He's really being team-orientated.
21: Back in the move we go. Green was able to win it down. Childrick got the handball out to Goulden. Gets it to Cootey. And Cootey will get the centre clearance for

0: Sydney. Papley really bringing the energy this afternoon, as he does every single time he runs out there. Boundary throw in. Dawson was able to knock it down. Hardiman had it, and a big bone cruncher on O'Sullivan, and the umpire will come in and pull it up. Gee, Papley, he loves it, doesn't he?
1: Brad, never a plain hamburger with Papley. There's always some mayo and onion added just right to the end.
2: One with a lot.
1: So the clearance takes place. The kick that time from Dawson toward the wing on the eastern side. Darling knocks it forward, wins about 20 metres in the finish. And clever stuff it was too, Richo, because he win 20 metres for the Roost, but didn't give away any lassoed free kick for illegal or contraband disposal.
2: No, he didn't, Tone. And it's just always going to be a tight battle around these stoppages.
1: It is. Swans by 7 points.
2: Secondary ruckman in there now.
1: Big Billy Green goes further forward. Wicks can't take it for the Swans. On the deck was Goulden. Trying to barge through the unmade bed in George Wardlaw.
2: He's 204. The number two ruck here. He's a spindle, but he's getting his hand on it.
1: He got the tap away. Wardlaw, good bump on Goulden. And then he absolutely goes out in a fair way. Goulden gets on top of him, Richo. And the Sydney youngster can't release the ball. Billy Green knocks it down. Goulden working hard. Goes long. Wins about 50 metres. It's a free kick anyway to Logan McDonald between wing and half back on the eastern side for the Swans. And Brad, you can just sense the main players for the Swans have really lifted today.
3: They're pulling their socks right up, Tony. They were about that and some.
0: Going to go forward here, Sydney. Inside the 50, a long kick to the top of the goal square. Out the back, good mark. Hanley just was able to watch that one coming in, used the body at the top of the square and took the grab. We'll go back and line up from point-blank range. Nice movement along that outer side wing.
2: So we're just seeing players who we spoke about before the game, Brad, getting opportunity. And looking good early. Now, Hanley's one of them. Came into the team.
3: Yeah, Dottoli the other.
2: Yep.
0: So Hanley shouldn't have an issue here. Directly in front to get Sydney off to a very good start. Now, it's a nice start for the home team. As we have a look at the scoreboard, all with thanks to BP. And Sydney have moved to 3-2-20. North Melbourne to 1-1-7. We're at the 19-minute mark of the opening quarter. White Club move a clock.
3: Strategic matchup, Richo, is with Callum Mills on to Jack Darling. Because, Darling can be dangerous, but you can stay on him and lock him down. You can work off him. So I think that's going to be a bit of the fly in the ointment for North Melbourne, with the ability of Mills to run off the field and run down and create for his team.
1: Watching that Harvey Norman replay too, young player getting a chance. Billy Cootie's kick to kick it every bit of 50.
3: Fantageous.
1: And find Hanley over the back.
2: I mean, most players can kick it 50, but can you kick to advantage from 50?
1: And that's what he
2: Not
1: did.
2: Not all of them can, and Billy Cootie did there.
1: Yeah, mark and goal to Hanley. Sydney by 13 points. We're at the 20-minute mark. White glove move o'clock. Billy Green, the Swans, goes again. Knocks it away. Little sideways kick from Dawson. Who gets there first? Running hard, Wicks. Good handball. Billy Green. The kick is long. Top of the square. Grundy being held. Yes, no. The latter is the reply from the umpire, at least. He let a play to continue. 14-point margin after that behind. 21-7 in favour of the Swans. North want to bring it in quickly. Hardiman for Lurts. Flirts with the boundary line and got it to Zerha.
0: Zerha kicks it to the wing. It's a nice intercept mark. Taken back there by Kyle. That's a risky kick to the centre corridor. North Melbourne have got numbers to work out, though. It bounced beautifully for Sheldrick, who puts a high one up inside the 50. And the mark has been taken by Cootie, who's going to play on and run into an open goal. This is a very nice start for the Sydney Swans. And that all worked out beautifully for Sheldrick in the middle. It was a risky corridor kick, but it came up trumps. 4-3-27 Sydney, 1-1-7 North Melbourne on the BP scoreboard. The great coffee, yummy snacks. Tick off your to-do list at BP.
2: So this is a good start for Sydney. Players that are not household names in this Swans team. I mean, Cootie's been okay this year. He's played a number of games. Cootie now, he's up to 9 games today, but Sheldrick coming back in through the middle. So this is a great start, and Clarko is not happy up in

0: The box.
1: Dean Cox, the one to continue to try and push the ball through the corridor.
0: That's their style.
1: That's their style. Yeah. You know, you're gonna stuff some up, but on that occasion they got the bounce of the ball.
2: Swans by 20 points back in the middle. Grundy, the left-handed tap, getting onto it. McDonald, the veteran North Melbourne, tumbles one toward full forward. Great mark. Power Bay mark of the day that time from Mills against the bigger man. Releases quickly, got it to Grundy. Ball is on the outer wing. Billy Cootey involved yet again. Off this time to Campbell. The spearing pass is on. Oh, through the hands Logan that McDonald. Time of Logan McDonald. But good enough to stop them advancing. Bats the ball down when they tried to handball over his head. And the Swans get a stoppage. Brad at 25 metres out.
1: Dirty on himself, Logan McDonald. He knew he made a meal of that one. But he's improved since Amati's gone out of the side.
2: Sherry, the tap. Oh, don't look. Play on's the call. North keeping alive. O'Sullivan has to turn and kick quickly. Sydney turning the screws. It should be a free kick. To Lloyd, play on Gould and kicks under pressure and out on the full. Back pocket free to North Melbourne. 4-3-27 the Swans. 1-1-7 the Kangas. All on the BP scoreboard. 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
3: Hey, Suhan now. Kicking North Melbourne to the wing on the outer side. Trimbar up to take a nice mark. Then he brings it back into O'Sullivan, who fumbles at a critical stage. Was able to get past a couple, then run a fair way with the Sharon, and then bomb it long up inside the 50 for North Melbourne. Curtis was the target, hits the deck. Picked up. Look away, handball. Nice. Gota, can he gather? He's got it now. Being pursued by Cleary. Got the handball to Spargo, and he's tackled very aggressively. Handily got him, and the umpire's paid holding the ball.
1: Swing a play around, Matty, and then they hit the ground and they haven't released it. Holding the ball all day.
3: Very good tackle by that man. Back to Goulden. We'll check his numbers in a moment for Lamaro's. At 47, as we said last week, did Errol Goulden, and he's already starting to rack him up at the moment.
2: Yeah, Matty, when you get a chance, how many for... This is the Lamaro's Hotel for Goulden. As Lloyd, from the stoppage... Gave it off to Harry Cunningham. Kicked toward the wing. North Melbourne favoured to get this one as Core comes through.
4: Five for Gordon Tone.
2: So, now is that a free kick? Oh, we thought it's a Swans free kick.
4: Grundy has had six and Cootey, nine and a goal.
2: So, it is Campbell, game 100. Swans by 20 points, four and a bit minutes remaining. White glove move a clock.
1: Look at that kick.
2: Yeah, it's a beauty. Papley's got it. Now, was it locked out of his hands late? Tom Papley seems to think so.
1: Reinforces your opinion, Tony.
2: Yeah.
1: Why? Look at that kick of Braden Campbell, field kick, and yet you try and kick around the corner for 15 in front.
2: Yeah.
4: So he's a bit too far out here, Papley. He'll set this one up.
2: Which is exactly what he's done. Who gets the run at a... Grundy! No. Play on Logan McDonald. Had it. Lost it. Got it to Rowbottom. Turned it over. Free kick North Melbourne. It should have been... To Logue, umpire said nothing doing. Another stoppage takes place. Harvey Norman replay. Maybe.
4: Swans.
2: No, it wasn't a mark to Grundy.
4: Swans leading the tackle count, 19-13.
2: McKercher to McDonald. And for the moment at least, Matty, the drama is over for the Kangaroos. And a goal is some chance if they can move it quickly.
3: Daniel's got it now. He's able to scoop it up. And then kick it forward. Banks can run onto this bouncing football. Has it now for North Melbourne. Goes long, top of the goal square. Curtis takes the mark, and he'll kick the goal. Paul Curtis with North Melbourne's second goal. And the Kangaroos on the BP scoreboard, they move ahead. The Kangaroos are 2-1-13. Sydney are 4-3-27. 3.5 minutes still to play in the opening quarter on the White Glove Mover clock.
1: He's the firelighter for him, isn't he, in the forward line, Richo? Paul Curtis, we've seen him do it numerous times throughout the year. What about Trenbarth? Where do you reckon his best role is? He's played back, he's played forward, he's done a bit of ruck.
4: I think forward and go into the centre thrower because of his leap. Sherry's not a good jumper, and that's why Trenbarth's been going in there. But when you can take contested marks like Trenbarth, he's a very nice shot at goal as well. Very straight, pretty accurate. So centre bounce forward.
2: Paul Curtis for 185, Brad, has got a tremendous core.
1: Sure has.
4: You know, he's in there now. Sorry, Tone. Trenbarth's gone into this ruck.
2: Jumps high. Grundy took it. slow to release. Lloyd in the middle, handball miss. Coming through Ward, Lord North Melbourne. Going well now. Go high at the back. Oh, Wicks had it, lost it. Off the deck, Curtis. He's just missed one behind. 2-2-14 North Melbourne. He hit the post.
0: Hello.
2: Hey, we've got a...
4: Sure, he's not here today.
1: Yeah, he needed to tap it through. He accidentally gave it everything.
2: Sure, he's feasting on those barn mees that he loves bringing in.
4: The free
2: Ross
4: ones.
2: Ross and John aren't so happy. 5:30 the next morning.
4: That's the only reason he went up to Noosa, because he knew it's a free feed for 3 days.
2: Rampy went long. Cut off at the pass, though, by Zerha. Ball in the middle of the ground for the Kangas. And it is taken there by Simpkin, who just plays it slowly, Matty. 2:53 remaining first quarter. Sydney by 13 points, but now North Melbourne getting more than their fair share of it.
3: Combin has the football. He's going to kick it down the member side wing here for North Melbourne. Almost like he picked out McCartan there and takes the intercept mark. Handball to Callum Mills. Mills gets back onto the right. And now Campbell's going to get on the end of the handball from Roberts and then put it up inside the 50. That's a poor entry. Griffin Logue again pulls down the mark. Gives the handball off. Stevens. Ooh, she's had to be very careful with that kick. He was to Parker. Parker now has got a man on. Spargo. Who's come up to true centre halfback. Spargo can go with a short pass. Curtis has come up to take it.
2: Yeah.
3: Just backward of the middle here for North Melbourne. He's going to go the long option. He heads up towards half forward. Davies Uniac was able to take the mark in front of Callum Mills. 70 out. Promising build up here for North Melbourne. Can they score from this attack? Davies Uniac just pops it up to the top of the goal square. A packed situation. Trempath just jumped. Got nowhere near the football. Ground level battle now. The umpire says, I will ball it up. Only about 15 metres out for the North Melbourne goal.
1: North got to try. Continue to run the ball and kick it ball way through the corridor, Tony. Swans love guarding the corridor.
2: Forward pocket, North into attack. 12 by 13. That's a North Melbourne free kick. High contact every day of the week on Simpkin, who should goal from here.
4: Yeah, just a good little period here for North Melbourne. Just getting away from them a little bit. But that goal to Curtis, and this should be a goal to Simpkin. And this is where you go around the corner. This is the simple around the corner. You're on an angle. You're about 10 metres out. Should be easy for Simpkin to convert here and get them right back towards Sydney at quarter time.
2: There's 50 metres. Now, Roberts is declaring his innocence about entering the demilitarised zone. He was just standing still. Goal to Simpkin, which should have been a goal, was made an absolute certainty. Well under North Melbourne. They've held the line beautifully and get back into the game to go to 3-2-20, trailing the Sydney Swans 4-3-27. All on the BP scoreboard. Tick off everything you need. Fuel up. Grab your favourite snacks at your BP. For Barry Plant Real Estate, safe hands. Any injuries to talk of at the moment, Spiro?
5: Nothing to mention at the moment, Tony, but I will mention the wind because it's really picked up. It's blowing at 18.5 kilometres per hour to the northeast direction, which is supporting the team running towards a Randwick and manning the Swans. So it's at the back of the Swans, but it's really starting to pick up and it's a bit chilly here at the SCG.
1: He probably kicks the goal anyway, Richo. But that was over-officiating at its highest there. I mean, the player behind the man on the mark, surely allowed to move.
4: That's ridiculous.
3: Yeah.
4: That's where we're getting to. Come on. This is a highly competitive game.
2: The rules are the rules.
3: Ball up. Advantage taken here by Grundy. Puts it up inside the 50. Parker spills the beans. Cootie was able to knock it forward. North Melbourne got reinforcements back there. Picked up by Logue. Oh, nice work, Papley. Just a charge down his handball and knock it to the boundary line for a throw-in left forward pocket, Sydney.
4: The rules are the rules, Tone, but it doesn't mean we all have to like them.
2: So you'd prefer a lawless society?
4: Well, not lawless, but a little bit of give and take.
3: Pye throws the ball back into play. Papley there was lurking. Taken by McDonald. Tristan Sherry, and then off to Davies Uniac. He clears defensive 50. Pack of players fly for it. No one could take the mark. Cootie, who's been busy in this opening quarter. Trembath, he clears it and heads to the wing.
2: Yeah, we're almost at quarter time. Going back, McCartan. So you fancy the Swans, who are going to try and set it up from halfback to get the final score in the first quarter as Mills goes wide. They've got two Swans out there. Picked up by Hanley. Gave it to Wicks. Got to go long. Got to go long. He goes long. Now they need a mark. And they don't get one. I've just been reading about Paul Keating. I just thought I'd have to repeat everything twice.
1: Exactly
2: there.
1: Right.
2: No, he's got a new biography coming out.
1: Has he?
3: Keating.
2: Keating. That'll take us to quarter time. Sydney by 7 points as the ball will be tossed in. You will hear the siren. You'll hear the siren. And there it is, there it is. Sydney 4-3-27, North Melbourne 3-2-20, first quarter action. For BP, tick off your to-do list at BP. Enjoy your barista-made coffee from Wild Bean Cafe. They are fantastic. Turn into BP. It's tick, tick, tick and done. Swans started better. North Melbourne finished the stronger in that first quarter. And Aspiro has told us the Breeze picked up to the Randwick end and the Kangas will be going with it. All singles goals, Dottoli, Coody, Cleary and Hanley. And for the Kangas, Simpkins, Spargo and Curtis. Good way to start Sunday afternoon football. The early game was Port Adelaide in a good stoush at Marvel, winning by 10 points, 105-95. Nate Caddy with six, not quite enough to get Essendon over the line and avoid the wooden spoon right across Australia. Thanks to Macca's. Don't Macca's walk, Macca's run to the new quarter pounder barbecue bacon through 5AA in Adelaide and relays. 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
3: Run into an open goal. And then kick it forward. Banks can run onto this bouncing football. Has it now for North Melbourne. Goes long, top of the goal square. Curtis takes the mark and he'll kick the goal. Quarter time at the SCG. Sydney at 4-3-27. North Melbourne at 3-2-20. 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
5: Sydney started slow, but they really started to gel and find their mojo and rhythm towards the back end of the opening term. The supporters really up and about on their feet, supporting the team off the back of some of that exciting football that we're able to showcase. And as you mentioned, Richo, great to see those non-household names shine with Dettoli and Cootie and Cleary all kicking goals in the first quarter. And just quickly before I throw back up to you boys, I've got a bit of a fun fact this afternoon. If I were to have a claim to fame in the AFL, Caden Cleary is it, because I did play football with him during my schoolboy days. I played football for an AFL Aussie Rules for Trinity, my school here in Sydney, and Caden and I played quite a few games together, so good to see him the first goal scorer here at the SCG this afternoon.
3: In an underplayer, Spiro, were you?
5: I was a big boy at the back, so all those big hits, that was my main mission and my main assignment.
2: Quick word, Brad, how did North get back into the game when they looked like being run over? They still trailed by 7.
1: Yeah, just applied themselves a little bit better, got better organised, particularly behind the football when the Swans were gushing going forward.
2: So we'll see how North go with the breeze this time. Play restart, second quarter action for Robot Building Supplies, and the Swans go forward. Dettoli kicks one long beyond the first pack. Oh, now Curnow has held onto the ball, but he had one arm.
1: He's unlucky.
2: Well, yeah, you have one arm, you drop it, it's dropping the ball. You hang onto it, it's holding the man. Oh, well, you're not getting rid of it, in other words. So North go long to the wing, taken there by Roberts. Well done that time, then Campbell. Dettoli from the tight angle is going to sneak it through from 1 point. See, that's the pockets. They're very difficult and wide out there, Richo. 4-4-28 Sydney, North Melbourne 3-2-20. Second quarter action, all thanks to Robot Building Supplies. They've got it, they deliver. 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
3: It'll be cool to bring the ball back into play for North Melbourne. Heads out to the members' site. Larky was up there and couldn't take the mark. Grundy was down. Fired the handball out to Sheldrick. Sheldrick, rapid fire handball. And then Roberts got it forward. Here's a chance for Campbell in the pocket. He can run in the goal here and put it through. Star 21 goal of the day. 20 years of keeping you connected. Braden Campbell with the first goal of the second quarter. Sydney at 5-4-34. 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And this is 3AW Football.
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23: He summed that up perfectly. He had space. He looked up. He saw that he had space, so he ran and had a bounce and took it. It sounds like that's what you should do, but some players don't. They panic. They offload it. He took all the space available to himself, and then he was able to convert beautifully in his 100th game.
2: I love the derring do on the boundary line. You might be able to get caught. No, he backed himself. Well done to him. Sydney out to a 14-point margin. Sarong sends them inside attacking 50. Ball knocked further forward by Curnow. Papley's got it. Danger looms. Annerley around the body. Not only has he hit the post.
23: Hello.
2: Thank you, Shorey. But he basically took it out of its sockets.
1: Yes, he gave it a roost, didn't he? But
2: yeah.
1: Five individual goal scorers, Tony, for Sydney, which is good. No Curnow, no Logan McDonald yet.
2: Yeah, 5-5-35, the Swans. North Melbourne 3-2-20. Robot Building Supply scoreboard, second quarter action. As Parker goes short, Matty finds McKercher, a little dangerous, still inside defensive 50, but now the Swans, North I should say, can build.
3: With McKercher, heads to half back, Simpkin. And Simpkin goes short again to Zerha. Zerha kicks it out to the wing on the Bill O'Reilly side, dialing the target. McCartan got there with a big fist toward the boundary line, it went. And then Gota has been tackled aggressively by Hanley. The umpire said no prior there, and we're going to come in and ball it up on the Bill O'Reilly side wing.
1: Unless you've got a fast break, Natty, you don't want North going wide. You don't want them going to the wing. That's exactly what Sydney wants you to do, and they tie you up.
3: Smoked by Tristan Sherry. Find the handball out. Here's Grundy. Gives it off by Hanley Robottom. Fashions a kick onto the boot. The half forward. Curnow. Oh, dropped the mark. Picked up, though, by Hanley. Got a handball on. Oh. Here's a chance for the forward pocket. The snap is on here for the goal. And Lloyd goes forward and kicks it for Sydney. Jack Lloyd, who has become quite the goal kicker for the Sydney Swans. And Jack Lloyd steps up with a big goal. They've got a couple to start the second quarter. Sydney 6-5-41 at the Swans. 3-2-20 North Melbourne.
23: Been a good move to get him up, sort of forward of centre. Jake Lloyd are on the wing. In his 294th game today. And I think he's enjoying it. A different role late in your career. It can freshen you up a little bit. And he's kicked 18 goals now this season. As Matty said, he's been a nearly a goal a week player, which is what you need. He's up into outright fifth position for games played all time.
1: I'm a huge lover, Richo, of your midfielder types kicking goals.
23: Yeah.
1: You know, it's not always the key forwards, not always the opportunity forwards. If your midfielders can contribute 4 to 6 goals a game, you're in good shape.
23: Absolutely.
2: Excellent work. 21 points to Swans lead. North will break from the restart. Davies Uniac, high kick. They're inside 50, shallow entry. Over the top, Sheldrick's handball. Eventually found its way to Sarong. Sydney, half back to Kyle. Dangerous, goes back inboard, but it's going to be okay to Mills. Handball was good to Rowbottom. Quick hands to Grundy. Back to Rowbottom. Can he find a man?
1: Yes.
2: Oh, yes, he can. And Papley, who really wasn't in the play, got himself to the ball. And when I mean juggled, it wasn't through bad handling. I just don't think he was expecting it to come to him. And he's got a shot now for the Swans. Brad, only 30 metres out.
1: Yeah, he cut the angle beautifully, didn't he? Zerha dropped off him. You'll see him just seep off. He thought it was going long. Papley thought it was too for a minute, but then he saw the kick just go a bit wobbly off the kick forward, and he was able to cut off the angle.
2: Harvey Norman replay confirms all of that. He just cut the angle off beautifully. A chance now for the Swans. Third goal without reply. Early stages, second quarter. Kicks hard, kicks through, kicks straight. And now he gets on the scoreboard. Seven individual goal scorers. 7-5-47 to 3-2-20. Sydney by 27 points. Oh, on the Harvey Norman replay. You can see it beautifully, Brad. You called it perfectly.
23: I think what we're seeing here today is if you've got a really good system and you're a really good team, like the Sydney Swans. Now, that was a bit of a fluke, but
2: yes.
23: They always talk about it, coaches having a good system, one player in, one out, you just go and play your role. And look, against a team that aren't a finals team in North Melbourne, Sydney, they're holding up. You know, you can still see them, you can still see their style even with five changes and A-grade talent going out.
3: Good start to the second quarter. 27-point margin now in favour of Sydney. Grundy's kick was smothered. They're going to get it going now. The Swans to half forward. Here they go again. Cootie takes the mark. 60 out from goal. He'll head to the forward pocket. Lead on. Mark taken. Curnow.
1: Beautifully called, Matty. I mean, you know your day's good, Richo, when even the ricochets go your way.
2: Yeah.
23: Starting to look that way. And I mean, they're the number one scoring team in the comp for a reason. Going for their eighth goal here, and we're only 4 minutes into the second quarter. So far, they're looking pretty solid here, the Sydney Swans.
3: Round the corner from a longer distance can sometimes be questionable, but he has absolutely nailed that, Charlie Curnow. Terrific finish. And they keep piling on the goals early in this second quarter. A start 21 goal of the day contender. And Sydney to 8-5-53. North Melbourne 3-2-20 on the Robot Building Supply scoreboard.
2: Oh, Richo, what did you think of that?
23: Around the corner.
2: Yeah,
23: that's Charlie's good at those.
2: That wasn't the question I was really going to ask.
23: What were you going to ask?
2: We're indoors. Why are you wearing a cap?
23: Just always have one. Sunday, I just can't be bothered when I get up time and just chuck
2: what,
23: one
2: do you sleep in a cap?
23: No, I don't. Well, clearly I don't do that.
2: How do I know that?
23: Well, I don't know. I'm glad you don't know that, actually.
1: That's getting a bit too close.
23: That'd be a little bit of a concern if you did.
3: Tone just peeking into the window.
23: Oh, gee.
1: You've got to be interesting to see the mindset of the Kangaroos players now. I mean, it's getting away from them, Richo, and you just wonder whether their heart's in it.
23: Well, last game of the year, you're not playing it. This is the problem now for North.
2: 33 the margin. Sarong's going to clear it from the stoppage. Only as far as halfback cutoff Gota. He can go wide. And it's good to Stevens. Looks around. And for all of a sudden, four unanswered goals. Sydney, early stages, second quarter, has reopened the game up. Kangas have the breeze. What can they do with it? Grundy flew high. But at the back, Kyle of Sydney. He's going to kick it straight back to the wing where the Kangas have got it. Lowe goes backwards to core. It's a little pass, and it's effective that time to Wardlaw. He's gone. Oh, that should be 50 metres.
1: Absolutely.
2: Against Rampy.
1: Keep persisting going forward as straight as they can here.
2: Spargo's got it. No. He has kicked it straight to Campbell. Turnovers on, and now the Swans go forward, Matty.
3: Oh, up there is anyway. McDonald, and that's front on contact. It's against Aiden Corr, and it'll be a McDonald free kick here, 45 out directly in front. Yeah. Logan will go back and line him up as Goulden drove that one forward, Brad.
1: Yeah, bad turnover, as good buddy pointed out. I mean, because when your fours roll up the ground, Matty, and then your turn tail back, you'll beat the defender every time. They cannot watch the flight of the ball and you at the same time. It's impossible. That's why they commit the free kick.
3: They're just blatant front on contact. His eyes off the footy. This is directly in front here for Logan McDonald, coming in 45 metres out to the Paddington end, and he puts that straight through the middle. Gee, this is a great performance this second quarter. They're taking the game away from North Melbourne here, the Swans. Pretty good late in the opening quarter, North Melbourne, but now Sydney are out to a commanding lead, 9-5-59, and North Melbourne really struggling. 3-2-20 at the moment, Brad.
1: How do you assess the setup, Matty? Do you like it? Two or three dig tools in the forward line? I reckon McDonald has come of age since Amati and McLean haven't been there. It's just him and Charlie.
23: It depends how mobile they are, Brad. I don't mind three tools if you've got a couple of them that are really mobile. If a couple of them aren't, it can get a bit clunky down there. But Logan McDonald can get up. Curnow's always been mobile. So it can work, but at other times it doesn't.
1: But he's the third banana, isn't he, when Amati's playing? So they go to Charlie first, Amati second, and he's third. So he doesn't get his fair share of looks at it, but today he is.
2: Back in the middle, restart again. Davies Uniac is tackled.
23: And it's been that way for a while. Amati hasn't played a lot, so he looks confident.
2: Out of the middle, they can go again to Tolley. The hopeful handball over the top was taken by Roberts, brought to the ground, closer to the wing. On the Brewongal or Western Stand side. As we go down to you for Barry Plant Real Estate. Spiro, break of play. Tell us about Papley. It should be a North Melbourne free kick as there was a push in the back of Larky, who I don't even remember any of us calling him, gets the free kick 55 metres out. He waits. He got the leg in him. He doesn't try to overkick it. To the goal square it goes, and one behind. You said dumb, Brad. You can explain in a moment. 3-3-21 North Melbourne on the Robot Building Supply scoreboard. Sydney 9-5-59. For Deep Heat, the ice gel, it's magnificent. Always use it directly. Spiro quickly. Papley's got a couple of bits of cotton up his snout.
5: Yeah, I don't think that's Papley, actually. Papley is receiving some attention from the physio. He's getting a bit of a rub down, so I've got eyes on him, and I haven't got eyes on Sarn on the bench. I can see they're back in their haircut, but I'll have more in just a moment. It looks like the little cotton's being trimmed. It's in his snout at the moment, but let me come back to you on who that player is.
2: Okay, 38 points the margin. Bad error kick that time then from Roberts. Kicks it out on the full. There's a lasso free kick. The pass finds its way to Wardlaw.
1: Probably the other Tom, Tony. Hanley, I think it was. It looked
2: Tom Hanley. Yeah. Oh, okay.
1: But that kick from Larky last time, he just put it too deep into the goal square because, and the defenders go, thanks very much for that. We'll just help it on its way for a rush
2: behind. By 38 points, go shorter this time. Banch went to ground very quickly. It should be the ball. Play on's being called as Mills is there. They can rush it through. Hamlin keeps it alive. Back pocket Lloyd can go long to the eastern side. At the back, Cleary, Swans, halfback Waits beats one, gives it back to Cunningham, to Wicks, has a bounce, has two bounces. He can have another one. He's had three bounces. He's beyond the wing now. He squares it up by kicking it out of bounds, but it was touched inside 50.
23: It looked like Finn O'Sullivan wasn't chasing 100% there, but what he was asking of his teammates was to come forward.
1: Come up.
23: They're all running backwards and retreating, which is not the way you defend anymore, so... just not an understanding between North Melbourne teammates there.
3: Boundary throw in, swiped down by Tristan Sherry towards the boundary line. Saron is able to keep it in. Lloyd tackled, captured by O'Sullivan. Saron there to help him out. He got the handball backwards and now Goulden on the end of the handball. He's going to put it up inside the 50.
2: That was a high contact, surely.
3: Yep, it's a free kick going to Curnow. He's out in the lead. Aiden Corr again gave that one away, so Curnow will line up from 45.
23: So, Matty, that's still a criticism of North Melbourne, their defensive system, and can they defend for long enough? And that tells me there you should be coming forward, not going back. So they still haven't got that right. They've got to get that right over this summer. They're scoring better. They look more dangerous. They're better in the midfield, but the defensive structure, they can still get opened up. And 60 points... yeah. Halfway through the second. That's not good from North.
3: Over the shoulder free kick on the Harvey Norman replay. As Aiden Corr gave that one away. And here he is, Charlie Curnow, aiming to become the first multiple goal kicker for Sydney today. The sharpshooter for the Sydney Swans. Moves in from 49 metres. That's out to the left-hand side dramatically. And lucky to score. Yep. So minor score there for Sydney. They got a 9-6-60 Sydney. North Melbourne 3-3-21. Robot Building Supply scoreboard midway through the second term.
2: Parker brings it in, but very short he goes. Logue received the mark. And there's a 50-metre penalty off the ball. Now, I'm pretty sure that was against Campbell, who was about 20 metres away.
3: Protected area free.
2: Oh, heavens above. So, Logue sent it toward half forward, but now Curnow's working brilliantly in defence. Spears a pass, Matty. Swans are almost out.
3: Almost. Cootie fumbled on the critical stage. In goes Wardlaw to save the day. Find the handball back to Stevens. Might have been taken without it. Knocked it on. Spargo tackled by Cleary. The umpire will come in and ball it up just inside the centre square half forward for Sydney.
1: Running in waves, aren't they? Sydney at the moment, they're really running on top of the ground.
3: 39-point margin. Goulden playing for the free kick. Won't get it. Handball comes out. Banch is able to loop it over the top to McDonald, who gets the handball to McKercher, who's tackled. There was no prior there. The umpire will come in and ball it up as Campbell. I think he could have paid holding the ball there. He only just took possession, McKercher, before Campbell pounced on him. Knocked down by Dawson. Picked up by Caleb Daniel of North Melbourne. Got the handball to Simpkin. Takes it on the logo. He's been tackled. Had the handball in a hurry. Banch can't gather. Just got away from him. Trembarth enters the fray. He takes it. He's able to wriggle out of a tackle. Rush kick inside the 50 here for North Melbourne. Nice work, Lloyd. That will roll through for a rush behind. And Lloyd make a beeline getting back there. North Melbourne 3-4-22. Sydney 9-6-60.
2: His pass went short to Hamlin, who could have run on discretion the better part of valour. Just went side, still in defensive 50 to Swans. As it's taken by Cunningham, he can go short wide to Lloyd. Oh, the lead up man's going to get there. Either Mark or whatever to Kate Cleary.
1: Just plop your way up the ground too, get forward to the centre. Then you can pull the trigger on the long one into the forward 50.
2: 38 points the margin in favour of the Swans. Robot Building Supplies scoreboard.
23: Well, it's got a bit of witch's hats at the moment for North Melbourne. This is not a good sign for the rest of this game.
2: Goulden playing like a man possessed, determined to get the Swans over the line. Sends them inside 50 to Toley's handball miss. Simpkin picked it up and got it to McKercher, who goes wide. Daniel for North Melbourne. Oh, three Swans. They've turned it over beautifully, Sydney. So, now, well read by Curtis, though. Intercepted the handball, allows Trembath to come in. They're inside 50. It's scrappy at the moment. Lloyd is tackled, a bit like the commentary, but it is just one of those games. And the stoppage takes place. True centre-half forward, not false centre-half forward, Richo. True centre-half forward, North Melbourne into attack, trailing by 38 points for Robot Building Supplies. And if you're going to give away a free kick, Richo, you don't, as young Dawson did, you don't give it away there. Centre-half back, nice and easy for Billy Green.
23: Well, you want to lock it in your forward half, and they've been poor in the last month or so, time in forward half. They've been last in the comp, North.
2: Kicks it long. Zerha knocks it forward. North have got a bit of a chance there. They thought it should have been a free to Roberts. The kick inside 50. So North win it back with a little chance, and Banch has got the ball.
1: Umpire in control, Tony. Had sun in his eyes for sure.
2: Oh, McKercher fumbled the handball, broke out of the pack, gives it back to Banch. He goes wide and against the boundary line. This is the crowd expressing their displeasure. McDonald has it. A wonderful veteran. Yeah, good to see they're getting involved, Richo. He's still having a crack. McDonald opens it up from 35 metres. Doesn't try to overkick it. And that should be a mark, I would have thought, to Trembath.
1: I think I'll go upstairs, won't I? Have a look.
2: Well, they're going to check to see whether it's over the line. Trembath doesn't seem to think so. I tend to support...
23: Oh, I think he thinks he marked it, Trembath.
1: Any forward would.
2: Well...
23: Oh, no, it's just over. Line, mate. Just over. Pretty clear, this review.
2: Trembath doesn't like the decision, but you could hear rather plainly... Ball had crossed the line, and North Melbourne, whose rotten second quarter continues.
1: It's good they got it right, though.
2: Yeah.
3: Is that the new 4K cameras they've got, Richo?
23: It looks pretty new, doesn't it? Yep. Clear. It never used to be that clear. And that takes away the blurry edge off the ball, which allows you to see it clearly.
2: Robot Building Supply scoreboard. It is Sydney by 37 points.
3: Here's Mills. Got it from Cunningham from half back. And kicks the half forward. Kurnow couldn't take it. Papley sharks it inside the 50. Doesn't hit a target though. Compton gets back and takes the mark for North. And goes out wide with a kick for Stevens. He's got it between half back and wing. 60 plays, 23. 7.5 left to play in the second quarter. And Stevens kicks up to the wing here. And that's a very nice mark sliding in. And here he is, Hamlin, Joel Hamlin.
2: Yeah, worthy of a Power Bay Mark of the Day contender. The heat pumps, the solar solutions. The name is Power Bay, available from Bunnings.
3: Talk about a journeyman. He's been around for a long, long time,
2: played
3: Joel Hamlin.
2: Played in the Bulldogs 2016 Premiership side.
3: So he's been ball out. We're going to have a throw-in on the wing. He's been Bulldogs.
2: He's very good.
23: 3-0. And then back to Sydney.
3: Back to Sydney.
23: Yeah.
3: So, and still going. We're going to have a boundary throw-in.
2: And a Premiership player.
3: 9660 Sydney, North Melbourne, 3523. 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Granny able to win it down. Goulden look away handball. Went straight to Davies Uniac. O'Sullivan, Stevens. Any bit of the footy. Here's Hardiman. He was able to wax it that time with Caleb Daniel. Goes out wide here. Zerha's going to really bust the gut because Caden Cleary arrived. Goes to ground Cleary. Zerha, his handball. Snatched here by Curnow, kicks to the forward pocket, little too wide that time for Papley, and it's over the boundary line for a throw-in. Right forward pocket, Swans.
23: Swans are dominating the leading disposal count. Skipper, Callum Mills, 14 disposals. Errol Goulden, 14. Brody Grundy, 13. And Billy Cootie has got 12. Sherry leading North Melbourne with Simpkin, 11 apiece.
2: Those stats all thanks to Lamaro's wonderful pub, 237 Cecil Street, South Melbourne. Sydney into attack. Sarong to Papley against the boundary line. He kicks it high. It's on its way. No, it's one behind. Is that the trick with it? The harder the angle, the higher you've got to kick it, just in case.
1: No, not really. But he gave it a chance, didn't it?
2: 61-23. Sydney by 38 points. Parker short on the kick into Gota. And Gota gives it back to Parker, who finds Daniel at halfback outside defensive 50. Matty, North looking for some inspiration.
3: Back to Gota again. Back to Daniel again by hand.
23: Sydney are defending things well here. And you just got to wonder if North Melbourne aren't just thinking ahead that the season's over. It's been a poor performance by North. Yes.
2: I reckon it was a lasso free and it was to Sydney, so Wicks takes it.
3: He does and brings it inboard. And that's been really poor. Here's Gordon going to put the kick all the way back.
23: These dead rubbers when one team's got nothing to play for. They generally go one way.
3: Caden Cleary goes out very wide. Mark has been taken by Hanley just inside the chalk. Oh, that's a poor kick as he went looking for Sheldrick. Taken by Spargo here. Can they make the most of this? That's a big bone-crunching tackle on Trembath. Caused the turnover. Here's Callum Mills. Handball to Campbell. Campbell dropped it, then played for the free kick. He goes Trembath again to try and force the stoppage. Campbell fired the handball out to Goulden. Goulden quick kick inside the 50. Forward pocket, bouncing footy. Logan's able to get there and he clears it for North Melbourne.
2: He does to halfback on the eastern side. It's going to be a free kick. It's going to go North Melbourne's way to Davies Uniac. I know he's a star of the competition, Brad, but Errol Goulden is just playing as if this one means as much to him as any game he's ever played.
1: I'm watching, and I'm watching his voice off the ball.
2: Yes.
1: He's instructing and encouraging everywhere.
23: Well, Mills and Goulden are really putting their hands up today to be leaders.
2: Speaking of Mills, on the wing, he kicks it high and long. Combin comes through. The double Palmer away toward the boundary line. Picked up by Davies Uniac. Keeps it alive to Zerha. The pass is all right. And the mark is taken by O'Sullivan. He wants a player to run at him, a teammate. Caleb Daniel was just Johnny on the spot. And his kick is low. Oh, didn't mean to quite come off. Sydney got the numbers. They'll clash of heads. Well done, both players. Handle that time by Hanley. Intercepted by O'Sullivan. And he goes wide to Simpkin, who needs a runner. And O'Sullivan obliges.
3: He does, then loops it over the top. Kicks Spargo inside the 50 bench. So they worked that well. Bench takes the mark. 45 metres out. Slight angle will go back and line up. It's been a sloppy first half by North Melbourne. Let's see if Bench can go back and get the scoreboard ticking over.
1: It's good. They've been dominating between the 250 metre arc, Sydney, in this quarter in particular. And on that occasion, North Melbourne found a way, Richo, to get it through there themselves. And he was treading water high up on the 50.
3: So Zach Bench lining up the goal here for North Melbourne. Will kick from 49 metres, and that one is
0: back.
3: Going through. A little
0: that
3: bit wobbly. Very wobbly, but it got the job done, Richo. And a much-needed goal for North Melbourne.
23: It looked like he'd hooked it off the boot.
1: Down both ways.
23: Swung back reverse.
1: Yeah.
23: Bit of Wacko Eunice about that with the old bottle top ball.
2: Yeah. Harvey Norman replay. Both Annalie Daniels' heads colliding.
23: Who reversed it better, Wackar or was he?
2: No, Bob Massey, please.
23: Bob Massey?
2: Oh, you know, he wasn't bowling in swingers. You know what he's doing? I'm going to go all cricket on you. He was hooping them.
23: Hooping them?
2: He was.
23: I don't reckon he couldn't have done it better
2: have
23: than Wackar.
2: Have a look, Tim, if you're listening. Was it Lords or
1: yes,
2: Headingley?
1: Lords.
2: It was Lords. He took 16 points.
23: I know that.
2: Thanks for your help, but not agreeing with
23: but
2: me.
23: But I just don't think he swung them at the pace that Wackar did.
1: I know, he didn't. No, he wasn't speedster.
2: Basically, nobody.
1: Control.
2: Out of the middle, Grundy has it. Kicks it forward. They're inside 50 again. North Melbourne should have been a free kick that time. Then to go to play on is the call. It's the clearing the area. Oh, hitting the deck that time then was Wardlaw. Strong enough to break a tackle, then got a kick away. It was effective as well. Found Curtis. Floating one long and high, darling. Marks plays on and goals for North Melbourne. Consecutive goals. In the shadows of half-time. 3 minutes remaining on the white glove mover clock. As darling goals. And what was a bleak forecast. Not 2.5 minutes ago. Consecutive goals for North Melbourne. Brighten their day. Still Sydney comfortably, 9-7-61. They are leading by 26 points as North Melbourne goes to 5.535.
1: As I say, it was strategic to put Mills on to Darling to run off him, but that's the problem. If you get one-on-one, Darling loves to play in that 4.25, Richard, and if you can get it to him, he's bigger, stronger, and he's going to outmaneuver him from time to time.
23: Yeah, and they got him one out there. You know, that's the first time he's been deep and one out. And they've rolled it over. That's smart, because you don't want Mills on the last line. They've now put Rampy onto him because Darling's gone back.
3: Back in the middle we go. And Sheldrick tackled by Wardlaw. He latched on and didn't want to let go. Holding the ball, Wardlaw free kick. Oh, he comes out to McKercher. It's been disrupted by Campbell. McKercher's going to go again. In there is Lloyd. They're all over him. And Pye will come in and ball it up. This is a nice way to finish the quarter. If they can get another one here, Rich out, it'll be a very positive for Alistair Clarkson to hang your hat on something.
23: They're just starting to dominate possession a little bit here, North Melbourne, which they haven't done for the whole game. So they've had a good 10 minutes before half-time.
3: Kick the last couple. Pye throws it up. Tristan Sherry gives the handball off. O'Sullivan up inside the 50. Larky couldn't take the mark. Oh, Zerha. He's forward this time. He took it out. And as he was trying to snap it back to the middle, we're going to have a throw-in.
1: Sorry, man. How did you find it, Richo? I mean, even when you dominate games, you don't dominate for the full 110 minutes, do you?
23: No.
1: There's always a little period of play where you lose at the handle.
23: Well, it's what they say now. When it's your chance to get momentum, you've got to make sure you score. And they've got a bit of momentum here now, the last 10. One more, be good before half-time.
2: Free kick to Sherry was there. High and unconvincing kick from Sheldrick gives the Kangas a chance deep into attack. Cleary's handball for the Sydney Swans. Can they get out of it? As Sheldrick got the ball away. The kick away.
1: Lucky to get out of that.
2: It is from Wicks. They did. But Wicks's kick just travelled sufficiently. 2 minutes remaining. 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Matty, North Melbourne at attacking 50, southern end, trail by 26 points.
3: With a couple of minutes left on the clock, ball thrown back in. Sheldrick tackled straight away, as is Sarong, and the umpire will come in and ball it up again.
23: Saw the pressure factor in the last 10 minutes. Sydney are down at 135, which is, you can't get lower, Brad, can
1: no,
23: you?
1: No.
3: Just another ball up again.
1: Well, you can if you or I are out there.
23: Oh, yeah, of course.
3: Coley's got the handle.
23: Zero.
3: Sheldrick kicks it to the wing. Campbell runs onto it. He's handballed out of Mr. No-One. Parker is there for North Melbourne.
1: Like
3: handball
1: that,
3: to Gota. Gota loops the handball over the top. McKercher. He was tackled. Oh, handball. Almost tight contact there on Aiden Corr. Pushed to the boundary line by Campbell. And McKercher just rubbed his nose into the grass. And the umpire's going to come in and throw it in. It's on the wing. And it's on the member's side.
2: So, a minute 28 remains. White glove move a clock. Second quarter action. Sydney by 26 points, 61 to 35. Ball on the wing. North Melbourne are breaking and finishing the quarter better. Davies Uniac sidesteps through traffic. Long to a two-on-two battle. Well done, Logan McDonald, defensively.
1: Well done.
2: Beautiful power bay marker for day that was. That's the name to remember for heat pumps and solar solutions available from Bunnings. Wonderful under pressure defensive mark. Kicks it long toward the wing. Grundy flies high. Common at the back, knocks it down. Detoli Sydney has it. And he is unable to release it.
1: Clearly a tactic by the Swans to throw McDonald behind the ball in the dying minutes of this quarter, because you're right, Tony, they've been under siege.
2: Grundy, the tap. Sarong, the handball. Found its way to Sheldrick. Got to row bottom. Round the body the ball goes. It's into attack. North Melbourne should just leave it. They'll get a lassoed free kick.
1: That's the issue, because now they're going with a five-man forward line.
2: So now it is Compton being told to play on, and he can't really advance the ball. 40 seconds remain, Matty. And a name synonymous with British sitcoms of the 70s, Corr, has the ball and kicks it long, and it's a good kick too. Sherry's got it now. They can run, Matty. 28 seconds remain for North Melbourne. Can they reduce the 26-point deficit?
3: Hamble to Gota. His kick was smothered by Rowbottom. He should have a free kick, to be
23: they
3: fair.
23: They should have some overlap here too, Sydney, now.
3: Grundy, he shows the football. He gives the handball on to Totoli, who kicks it up inside the 50 for the Swans, needing a mark. Ball comes to ground. North Melbourne got reinforcements at ground level. Here's Spargo now for the Kangaroos. A kick to half forward. Siren sounds to end the first half of football. And North, well, at least they finished strong, but they still are down by 26 points at the long break. 9-7-61 Sydney, North Melbourne 5-5-35. Goals to McDonald, Totoli, Papley, Campbell, Cootie, Cleary, Curno, Hanley and Lloyd for Sydney. For North Melbourne, Simpkins, Spargo, Curtis, Darling and Zach Banch. Earlier today, it was Port Adelaide over Essendon by 10 points. The Bombers had their noses in front really late in that game, but they will finish bottom of the ladder and they'll get the number one draft pick. Final scores there at Marvel Stadium earlier. Port Adelaide 16-9-105. Essendon at 14-11-95. It's halftime at the SCG, and it's the Swans in front. They're 9-7-61. North Melbourne at 5-5-35. For Maccas, 3AW is Sunday football.
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3: Jack Lloyd, who has become quite the goal kicker for the Sydney Swans, lead on Mark Taggin Curno. Around the corner from a longer distance can sometimes be questionable, but he has absolutely nailed that, Charlie Curno. Kicks Fargo inside the 50 bench. Will kick from 49 metres, and that one is back. Going through. A little
1: that
3: bit wobbly.
1: Swinger. Like he hooked it on the boot. Yeah, both ways.
23: Swung back reverse. Bit of Waka Yunus about that with the old bottle top ball.
2: It is half time. Sydney Cricket Ground, the venue, and it is all for McDonald's. Don't Macca's walk, Macca's run to the new quarter pounder barbecue bacon that has Sydney, who have threatened to absolutely blow this game open each time North Melbourne finds a little spark. And we'll be speaking about sparks, all thanks to Natera Sparks, who's got the spark in a short amount of time. 61-3. It is half time. Sydney Cricket Ground, the venue, and it is all for McDonald's. Don't Macca's walk, Macca's run to the new quarter pounder barbecue bacon that has Sydney, who have threatened to absolutely blow this game open each time North Melbourne finds a little spark. And we'll be speaking about sparks,

0: as we look at this game here, who's going to do the stats for me first up? Just to all thanks to Lamaro's, and Lamaro's is one of Melbourne's finest pubs. Paul DiMartino, great Bulldog man. It's just magnificent. The pub, always go the Snitty. 237 Cecil Street, South Melbourne. You will be richly rewarded. So the stats at the moment, as we can see, Sydney leading the way with possessions, and all their stars have really come out.
1: Yeah, they have. And let's have a look at some of the individuals in this game. Errol Goulden, Tone has had 17 disposals. Brodie Grundy has had 16. And Callum Mills has had 16. So there you go, probably your three, you know, most experienced players today as far as in the leadership group go. They've all played pretty well. Toole is the young one that stepped up. He has had 14 disposals and kicked a goal. Sheldrick back into the team has had 13. Sarong 13. You've got to go down to Sarong there before you get to North Melbourne's leading possession player, which is the ruckman. Big Sherry has had 13. 11 of those contested. They're all around the ruck. So the outside game just hasn't been there from North today. I'm really surprised. Finn O'Sullivan's been okay in McKercher. But, you know, LDU, no real impact. 12 touches, but just not any burst. Yeah. Haven't seen him coming out of stoppage. Simpkins been okay here and there. He's had 12 and kicked a goal. But on the disposal numbers, it was evened up late. But before that last 10 minutes, they were dominating possession and inside 50s, the Sydney Swans.
0: 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Brad, I think it's a fair assessment. Sydney, clearly the better player, have looked like totally blowing the game open. More fair play to the Kangas to hang on, but it would be a long, long way back.
2: Yeah, well, Richo hit the nail on the head. I mean, I've been really impressed today. And we weren't sure, were we? We were hoping, I was anyway, that their leaders would come out and lead. And they did that. It was Rowbottom initially with the tone that he set, wasn't it, Richo, on his attack on the footy, the desperation, etc. And then those names that you mentioned really chimed in. And North, you just got the figure, we'll have a go, let's just see how we go. It's all getting a little bit too hard here, so we're not going to apply ourselves like we normally would. We're on holiday next week. The Swans have got more to do. We'll have a go if we think we can get it. But otherwise, at one stage, you even called it, Richo, it looked like the movement between the cones. But at least North showed a bit of fight late.
1: Yeah, they did. And I just think Sydney have got four or five players out there suddenly going, geez, I can play in finals here. I can play in a qualifying final, perhaps a semi-final the next week or a prelim a couple of weeks after that. And they're trying to take their opportunities, Tone.
2: I think they've gone overboard. I mean, Papley's gone overboard. He's gone out of his way to bring some of these no-name, nondescript players we've never heard of for the first time into the game. And it's been really good. Goulden, I've never seen him talk so much. I know he's a footy nerd, but he's talking, he's encouraging. They're getting around each other, so to speak, as they like to say. But it's good. It's good to see the leaders lead.
0: Yeah, it is a 26-point margin, 9-7-61, the Sydney Swans. North Melbourne 5-5-35. 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
1: What were you going to say there, Tom? You were tapping me. What do you want me to say?
0: No, well, I was tapping you, to be fair. Yeah, yeah. What I was going to say is we've seen Goulden, we've seen Papley rise to it. And we've spoken about the players that are getting their chance. Of the five that are in, some experienced players, some not so much, career. Who have you liked?
1: Well, Rowbottom and Cunningham. Cunningham's been out of favour a little bit. Rowbottom back in. But I thought Hanley showed a bit. Sheldrick's played a lot more footy, but back in today. Cleary's, I think they've all chipped in, all of those three guys. The ones that are probably playing for a spot the most are Hanley and Cleary. You know, Cunningham and Rowbottom, they're experienced. They're going to need those guys in the next couple of finals.
0: Bit of love for some North Melbourne players. They still are alive, only 26 points behind.
2: Of course, having a crack. Davey Gignacchi, we've touched on him a fair bit. Simpkins, Spargo, Charlie Commons going okay. I mean, Curnow and Logan McDonald haven't really got off the chain, so to speak, as yet. And Cherry in the ruck, I think that's a pretty good battle, him and Grundy. They've probably cancelled each other back.
1: None of their forwards really have had an impact, have they, really?
2: Zerha started well, but lost his way in the second quarter. And Trent Barth is a talent that we like. But again, he's still...

0: learning the caper, I reckon, so he's going to have to be in the game more.
1: Who's got the spark for Natera? Natera's doing filters, N-I-T-E-R-R-A. 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
2: Oh, Grundy and Gordon and Milks. The three veterans are all playing really good footy so far today.
1: And Brad for North Melbourne, who really needs to provide a spark that we haven't seen as much.
0: Well, we touched on in the first quarter. Curtis is the one that sparks their forward line. He's a guy who needs going to need to kick a bag if they're going to be in this.
2: And my man, who I said would kick six today, the skipper, Souvlaki.
1: Yep. 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
4: 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This is Madeline Beaton with the 5AA Sports Update. Thanks to Automasters. In cricket, Mitchell Starc's 10-wicket match powered Australia to an innings and 51-run win over Bangladesh after day two in Mackay. The Power closed out their 2026 season with a thrilling win over the Bombers at Marvel after kicking two late goals. The final score 16-9-105 to 14-11-95. Yesterday, the Adelaide Crows locked in a top six spot with a 56-point win over the Giants as Tex Walker booted six goals in his farewell home and away game at Adelaide Oval. In AFLW at three-quarter time, Carlton lead Crows 5-6-36 to 3-5-23 at Icon Park, and Port's AFLW side will be in action later this hour hosting Hawthorn at Alberton. Switch to Automasters for AutoCam real-time video reporting of your car's condition.
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19: Got up and left after the women's game before the men's.
20: There were a fair few, Matty. I'd say there was a steady stream for about 15 minutes or so of people walking out the various gates here at the SCG, departing the venue after the women's team, the Sydney team, defeated Essendon. So a clear, I guess, sign of people's opinion and thought towards what's unfolded this week. But there's still a fair few fans here. I must say the Sydney Swans, the men's side, copped a huge standing ovation and round of applause as they made their way into the rooms at the halftime break. And I'd love to know if and when the last time there were 14 different opening goal scorers in an AFL match, because that's what we've seen here this afternoon at the SCG. Sydney looked the goods in that second quarter. They came out of the blocks really strong and kicked 5 unanswered goals to kick off that second term. But looking forward to the second half of this match on a glorious Sunday afternoon in Sydney.
19: Thank you, Spiro. That was our halftime break for Sheen. 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T's and C's apply. Second half about to get underway. Richo, what are you looking out for?
21: Just to see if these Sydney players can keep the foot down. You know, keep the energy up, because it did wane. The pressure dropped before half time. So I just want to see if they can get back to where they were the first 45 minutes of this game.
22: 3RW 5AA football, all thanks to Maccas. We start the second half. A toe-poke Davies Uniac wins about 10 metres for the Kangaroos. But Mills, the handball, it misses. And Sherry picks it off. And now the Kangaroos are inside attacking 50. Front of the pack taken there by Goulden. Got it to Rowbottom. Round the body, here he goes. It's going to be cut off again. And the Kangaroos have it in front of the Rawongal stand on the western side. As Hardiman has it. 26 points is the margin. Third quarter action for Tyre Power. They go, well, he went long. 2-on-1, Brody Grundy has it. Gets it to Errol Goulden, don't like the kick. Cut off forward of the wing that time by McDonald, tackled by Sarong.
0: Sorry, Tony McCartan congratulated Grundy on the mark, patted him on the back of the head, nearly gave him a concussion.
22: Just Sarong the handball. Third involvement for Errol Goulden yet again. And he's gone long, getting back though.
0: Good grab.
22: Every time the Sydney Swans have threatened to go forward, well done Comben this time, taking a contender for a lovely Power Bay mark of the day. The heat pumps, the solar systems available with the Power Bay name from Bunnings.
0: He's gone forward to that.
22: Yep, he has. With late in the second quarter.
21: Well, we've had an incident down the ground here. Darling and Hamling look like they've collided. Nothing in it. The umpire's called play on. All clear.
22: Hasn't had a good day as he's trying to get something out of his eyes. Some sort of...
0: trying to find him.
22: Yeah, probably as the kick from Zerha long. Curtis swoops. Ball. Will it go? No, it's going to be one behind. As Simpkin was all set to swoop.
21: He was going to kick that through, Simpkin, and his teammate Curtis swiped it in for a point. Didn't mean to do that, but...
22: First score of the second half on the Tyre Power scoreboard. By three, get one free on Pirelli Cinerado tyres. Goes to North Melbourne. The margin reduced by 1 to 25 points. And from the kick-in, Parker takes it. And the Kangaroos, Matty, are going to go again.
19: Julius Ice from the start as he puts it into a 50. Jordan takes the mark on the intercept, then kicks it to the outer side wing. No mark to Kurnow, good recovery at ground level. He's able to get out of the tackle, got the handball forward. Here's Campbell, runs onto it, looks up, runs to 45. That's a nice kick to Cootie at the top of the goal square. Takes the grab if you go back and line up from point blank range.
21: He's on fire, Errol Goulden, to start the third. He started all of that down back.
0: Yeah.
21: And then Kurnow. How important are players to just win contested footy in a one-on-one? Kurnow did that and then just released a forward handball. Gives Cootie a chance to kick his second.
19: So Cootie.
21: Darling coming off.
19: Got an accidental poke in the eye, did Jack Darling. So Spiro will keep an eye on him. Here's Cootie, point-blank range. Guides home the goal. So he is the first multiple goal kicker of the day. And the first goal of the second half, 10-7-67 Sydney, North Melbourne 5-6-36. All that on the Tyre Power scoreboard. And this is 3NW Football.
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0: Well done to Charlie Kurnow there too, because he got caught in the tackle, but he was able to sweeping handball to make sure it ran and the player didn't have to break stride. But haven't they got an array of left footers, the Swans? They change direction all the time.
21: I reckon they've got more left footers than any team, Brad. We talked about this a couple of weeks ago, in particular the game we did at the SCG, and I reckon we counted seven that day.
22: I mean, the Hawks in the late 2000s, they had similar.
0: Even now.
21: Yeah.
22: Amounts of them. First goal, third quarter. Now, I thought the cherry was being held. Umpire said, no, it's Goulden. Matty, Goulden looks to have the footy on his own at the moment.
21: 23rd disposal.
22: And I think it's about six this quarter. He's gone long to full forward. Grundy, was he shoved in the back? Looks at the umpire and says, no, handball into space to Caleb Daniel. Goulden again came forward. Got it to Cleary. Handball out. Is it a goal coming up for the Swans? No, it's hit the...
21: I reckon if he had his time again then, Papley. He had Goulden looking for a handball receive running through 50 and he just got the blinkers on.
22: 30.
21: You can wear the blinkers, Tommy, sometimes.
22: Cobbett kick back pocket to halfback. Knocked forward by Curtis. Clever. Found his way to Spargo to O'Sullivan. His kick going forward misses. Mills cuts it off. Got it to McCartan, got it to Grundy. And out wide, Matty, the Swans should control the footy on the eastern side wing.
19: They do, it's Cleary with the football. Gives the handball off. Cunningham is going to come back inside. He'll go inside the 50, in fact, but no one is there to take the mark as Tristan Cherry gets back and takes it off to Luke Parker. And Luke Parker dangerously across his defensive goal. It's been knocked down by Cootie, who just fumbled it over the boundary line, and we're going to have a throw-in. And 35 minutes around from goal.
22: It is, as you've said, Brad. Billy Cootie's playing as if, hang on, if I go all right today, I'm playing finals next week. And what we've seen, the short answer is yes. Joel Hamling, Harvey Norman replay.
21: They're trying to make something of that, are they?
0: Well, I think so. They've shouted it 400 times so far.
22: They're doing their best. Kangaroos go forward, but Mills had it, lost it. No free kick. Goulden's there. Caught handball to McCartan. He waits. Decides to go the corridor. Mills sees a man 20 up the ground row bottom. Didn't wait for the traffic to pass per se. One bounce running hard. Two bounce running hard. Wicks, though, forced onto the right boot. to the forward pocket. It goes one more time. Logan McDonald there carries the pack out of bounds. Deep forward pocket right. Underneath the scoreboard at the Southern or Randwick end.
0: Isn't it funny how players bounce the ball twice in 5 metres? You're allowed to run 15.
22: 31 points is Sydney's lead. Ty Power scoreboard, Matty going 5 in the third quarter.
19: Every throw in, forward pocket here for Sydney. And the umpire's going to come in and ball it up as McDonald's tied up by Compton. So tossed up, about 25 out from the Sydney goal. Grundy wins it down. Sarong had it for a moment. Rowbottom will snap. And Rowbottom, it'll hang in the air, will miss.
22: Got to kick him high, Brad.
19: On a score. Sydney on the Tyre Power scoreboard. 10-8-68. North Melbourne 5-6-36. They're back into play, North.
22: Yeah, and they've gone on. Curtis tried to flip it out the back. Trembath got a chance, but he's got to beat three or four. He's touched it, then he got a second touch on it. And it'll be a lasso free kick. Going to go the Swans way as he comes to the interchange bench. Taken there by Mills, who sends Sydney inside attacking 50. Grundy's there from the side. Compton Papley keeps it alive, running away from the boundary line. Oh, he's given the goals a real fright. Comes off hand. It's conceded one behind. Magnificent kick that time from Papley as Sydney go to 10-9-69.
0: Lemon chicken.
22: North Melbourne 5-6-36. Entree, bit of pork and bamboo, I would have thought.
19: What is your go-to, Tone? Chinese.
21: What would you get tonight on the way home?
22: I'd be modest. A little bit of fried rice. So the ball goes to the wing. McCart picks it up, lost it in a tackle. Billy Green gets it out.
21: No, he got it.
22: Goes to Hanley. Rowbottom waits for a runner. Sheldrick advises. Frees up Lloyd, round the body from 30 metres, and he's put too much of a curve on it.
21: They're peppering.
22: So a small bit of fried rice, bit of roast pork, just an entree serve with that the hoisin available. Yeah. Into the mains.
21: Well, yet you still haven't got to the
22: up the middle of the ground, North Melbourne goes.
0: Don't forget the prawn toast.
22: Parker gets to Zerha and away the Kangas go.
19: It's Spargo who's going to put it up inside the 50. Larky, good strong hands by him. He takes it 45 metres out. Tiny Shanga will go back and line up. That was just the entree. We'll get to the mains in a moment.
21: I like where this is going. Sub Larky needs something here.
19: He does.
21: He just hasn't looked like it today, and Sydney have peppered and they haven't really been able to convert, so this is a very, very important kick for North Melbourne.
22: Yeah, deficit's 34 points.
19: So Larky lining up for goal here. This has been the most reliable of set shots this year. Nick Larky used to be a dead eye dick. He comes in from 49 metres, and that one is very nice off the boot and through the middle. Larky converts. A much-needed goal for North Melbourne on the Tyre Power scoreboard there. Power up sale on now. Buy three, get one free. Pirelli, Cinturano Tyres, 6-6-42. Sydney, 10-10-70.
0: Goals are coming clumps this year, haven't they? Yeah. You know, and he still had 45 for the year, which
21: is
0: relative.
21: Just Brady being captain and being the full forward. Sometimes I reckon it's a tough position to play near the focal point up forward. You've got a fair bit of pressure just to convert and kick goals. But with the added responsibility of captain. I don't know, has that affected his goal kicking a little bit? Oh, I've got to kick this as captain. I think it might have. I think it has got in his head a bit.
22: Serious question, mate. Did you ever captain the Tigers at any game when a few might have been out?
21: I did once.
22: And?
21: And I got dropped the next week. The David Roden incident. I put a lot of pressure on myself. Like, absolutely impossible.
22: Play restarts, middle of the game. Grundy flips it out. Papley pounces. Swans by 28 points.
21: Oh,
22: Kerner, what a fabulous mark. Coming from nowhere. Met the ball at its highest peak for a brilliant Power Bay mark of the day. The heat pumps, the solar solutions with the Power Bay name from Bunnings Warehouse. 30 out, no angle to speak of.
21: He jumped up out of the ground there. That was a magnificent leap. Didn't jump on anyone's shoulders. He just natural leap from the athlete that he is.
22: He's worked hard today up the ground. Only has the one. This should be two.
21: He's missed.
22: And it is spot on, Matty.
0: You just wish he'd do it more, though, Matty. You know what I mean? He can do it. He's capable of doing it.
22: 10-11-71 Sydney. North Melbourne 6-6-42. 5AA 6PR football. All thanks to McDonald's and Maccas. Don't walk. Oh, don't Macca's walk, Macca's run. New quarter pound of barbecue bacon as Caleb Daniel under pressure, kicking around the body, Matty. No purchase at all, and Hanley takes the mark forward of the wing for the Swans.
19: He does. He's going to bang it back inside the 50. Heads to the forward pocket. Curnow was triple team that time, and Logue was able to get back and take the mark for North.
0: Yeah, you've got to be smarter than that, the Swans. You get 3-on-1, you don't bomb it long.
19: He's bombed it on his head. So long ball out. Now is there a shove there on the young man Kyle, the umpire, said all fair and above board as Curtis took the mark. Gone. Oh, Daniel has been run down at the hand of
2: Mahari. Oh, you've got to play those.
19: And the umpire let it go and said he got it out. Wow.
2: Oh, another umpire stepped in.
19: That's a very late call. That's come back.
22: That's the talk back call. About 10 seconds in delay.
0: That one comes
2: from a lot of those now. Delayed freeze.
0: Came from upstairs, that one.
2: Yeah, I agree.
19: Kick inside the 50 here for Sydney to the forward pocket again. It's Tom McDonald is triple teamed, and we're going to have a boundary throw in.
2: That was so late that I agree with that, Brad. I mean, that was the play went on for 3 or 4 seconds then.
0: What we said was it came from off the field, not on the field.
2: Yeah.
0: In the earpiece.
22: Billy Green doing the ruck work.
0: All
22: he's
0: gone.
22: Grabbed Wardlaw high, and then he just handballs it away to his feet. So nothing if not game. Under the stick fines too.
0: This is a frustration factor that they just don't pay the ones that are blatantly there to be paid.
22: 29 points Sydney leads by there into attack. Haven't put them away yet. Wardlaw's kick partially smothered. Went to Hardiman. Handball out to Stevens. Goes back into the pack. Rowbottom tries to kick it between legs. Billy Green, Sydney Ruckman got it out that time. Picked up by Campbell. Goal! One behind. One behind.
4: Hello.
19: Hello.
22: Did that hit the stick?
0: Yeah, it did.
22: 10-12-72 to 6-6.
2: They are absolutely peppering here, Sydney, and not converting. So they're keeping North in the game. 1-5.
22: Yeah, 1-5 this quarter, thanks to Lamaro's fabulous pub in 237, I should say, Cecil Street, South Melbourne.
0: On the demo.
22: So they go long. Get go, Matty.
19: Well taken by Sherry.
2: Dimmer would be happy with the doggies, wouldn't he, last night?
19: Kick to half forward, Stephen Surhar, able to take that ground ball. That was aggressive. And then got out of a tackle. Handball to Gota. Gota 70 metres out. He kicks it inside the 50. Banch can't complete the mark. Swans reinforcement. Mills is going to get onto the boot and kick it to half forward. Here's Curnow. Takes the mark.
2: Oh,
19: he's a long way out.
2: Numbers
19: it's
2: everywhere.
19: A beautiful kick inside the 50. And that's a big, long kick of his forwards. Every chance.
2: God.
19: They spoil each other. McDonald might get it out the back anyway. He gives the handball away. The Tolley is going to go back and centre, and that's nicely done to Sarong.
22: The only way, Brad, that the Tolley can erase that error for not talking to the bigger man is if Sarong kicks this goal.
0: Yeah. Well, you can understand, they both got eyes for the footy. The coach would love that because...
22: Oh, really? Harvey Norman Reid.
0: You'd rather have two for it rather than none.
22: What a dumb thing to say, Brad.
0: No, not at all, Tony.
22: Well, you said he'd like that. And he looked like, to quote Terry Wallace, about to spew up.
0: Oh, well, he wouldn't be happy with the result, but he would like to see two blokes going for the ball.
22: I can hear the reversing lights on the truck from Brad then.
19: Sarong, 45 metres out. Oh, that was a shocker.
2: 1-6 now this quarter. They've been easy shots the last couple.
19: Game could have been put to bed long ago.
2: Yeah.
19: Richo, 10-13-73, North Melbourne, 6-6-42.
0: It still will be if they get two. Those points count when you get more goals, Matty.
22: So, the kick from Colby McKercher.
2: What's going on here between Brad and Tone at the moment?
0: We go back a long way. We used to argue like cat and dog in the old Bulldog Social Club after the game.
22: Caleb Daniel got the ball to O'Sullivan.
0: Usually last to leave.
19: Is he one of your favourites, Brad?
0: Who's Bulldog?
22: He was. He was indeed.
2: When he used to get the UDLs through the hole in the fence down the...
22: Yes, that's very...
2: That.
22: No, Midorian Lemonade it was up the Barclay Street end. Sydney goes further forward, taken by Sarong, round the body from 65. Top of the square, a lot of holding taking place. Ball spills. Who can pounce? Caw, the onomatopoetal footballer. Got it for North Melbourne. Then on to Stevens. Then tries to get the ball that time to Will Dawson. Ball goes out of bounds. Now, is there a little lasso somewhere or another? I don't think so. 73-42. Well, on the Tyre Power scoreboard, the power-up sale available at Tyre Power at the moment. by three, get one free. Pirelli, Citerato tyres. Sydney lead by 31, Matty. Ball on the wing, neutral territory, eastern side.
19: Here comes Wardlaw Sharks, that rockets it onto the boot. Kicks it up towards half forward. McCartan back with a flight there, couldn't take it. Going to be benched to run onto it. Handball to Larky. Larky will put it inside the 50. Zerha, he's in a more familiar spot on the ground. He's played defence pretty much all year. He's playing forward now, Richo.
21: So for all of that work and all the dominance this quarter as far as general play, shots at goal, Zerha kicks this. And they're basically back where they were at half-time.
0: But you spotted it early, Matty. Zerha being down back. They just didn't have anybody up front to go to, so they had to switch him forward. They had to try something.
19: Cam Zerha, tight angle here from 45. He's a goal kicker. He's a goal kicker, all right, and he puts it through. So North Melbourne are making the most of their opportunities when they go forward. Sydney can't buy a goal at the moment. As we check the timeout, scoreboard 7-6-48. That is North Melbourne, and Sydney are 10-13-73.
21: So coming into this game, you know, it's dead rubber, wasn't it? Sydney can't move from second. North are done for the year. But Sydney have got so much to play for here. There's individuals here that are playing for spots in September in finals footy in 2 weeks' time. So you would expect that the Swans really dig deep in this last 40 minutes.
0: I'm sure they will. I mean, there's obviously a little bit of fatigue set in as well. Now, whether that's emotional or physical or both.
21: A bit of both, I'd say.
0: Yeah, they just need to... If that was 6-1 in this quarter, well...
21: It's all over.
0: They'd be running on top of the ground like there's no tomorrow.
22: Yeah. So, 25 points is the margin. North will not go away. Play restart, middle of the ground. Wardlaw, the handball, tried to get it to North Melbourne's McDonald. There's a stoppage.
0: Sometimes you could try too hard, too, to rectify it, and that compounds the problem.
22: Yeah, ball tossed up. Billy Green, the Sydney ruckman. Caden Cleary has to battle hard, battles hard again. O'Sullivan somehow got the ball out to McDonald. They're running forward of the ball to receive his Wardlaw. 70 out and goes long. Zerha, the target. Can he trap the ball on the bounce? Tackled by Rampy. Goes to ground. Umpire will not give the free kick.
0: Yeah, time the ball. Yeah, you know,
21: he had to just drop that then.
0: Yeah.
21: You can just drop it if you want in that situation. He didn't try and do anything, so that was the right call.
22: Tough call for
21: He knows it's Zerha. He knows he had to do that.
22: Rampy takes the free kick. Tough call. To the wing the ball goes. Carries the pack. On it goes. Dettoli there for Sydney. Drew a man. Yeah, did he run out of bounds? He did.
21: So Tone, if you've got one arm free and you're holding the ball, even though you're on the ground, they want you just to release it. If you don't do that, they'll pay holding the ball.
22: And if you release it like that?
21: It's play on. It's like almost a rugby union sort of putting the ball on the ground situation.
22: I will make sure, like Liam Neeson was, what was that movie, Taken?
21: Yeah, Taken.
0: Which one?
22: I will hunt you down.
21: And I will find you.
22: And I'll find out you'll be proven wrong. I'll guarantee you're held. And you try to release the ball,
21: you're wrong,
22: you'll
21: Tone.
22: Get free kick.
21: I'm telling you, you're wrong on this one.
22: I'm going to go to the end of the earth. I'll go back 20 years if I have to.
0: We're back at the Chinese restaurant now.
22: So no, the ball's on the wing.
21: The rules have changed from 20 years ago.
22: Just 25 points the margin, Sydney's way.
21: Are you wrong?
22: Goulden comes through the pack. His kick stopped in its track. Cleary's there. Mills is there. Handball out. Sheldrick can't pick it up. North Melbourne win at halfback. Stevens, the handball, got it to Curtis. Matty, the ruse are a-running.
19: Yep, handball over the top for Stevens. He was tackled but was able to just flick it back to McDonald, who gets it forward. Mark taken by Spargo. 60 out from North Melbourne's goal. Promising build-up again. Oh, he dropped it. Oh. Spargo went to kick it and slipped out of his hands. Picked up by Cleary. Here they go on the counter-punch. Taken by Hanley. Hanley now will go up inside the 50. And Sarong almost took the mark. Logue, a good tackle on him. Green picks it up. The big man is tackled. And still up for grabs here. Picked up by Gota. Gota finds the handball out. Cleary comes in to intervene, though.
0: Yep.
19: Sloppy stuff. Might be free kick going to Parker for holding the ball.
0: Well called, Matty. That was the fourth one, actually. They got the fourth one right.
21: Big Green there.
0: It's a long way down.
21: Slow as a wet week. He just needed to tap that out.
19: Look, big fella.
0: Like slow drying cement, he was.
22: Yes, well, Rich is like slow drying cement or concrete, whatever it is. Luke has it. 5 minutes remaining, third quarter.
19: Who's the slowest player you ever played with, Richard?
21: Oh, gee, good question.
19: That's going to be a ruckman.
21: Yeah.
19: Big loping ruckman.
21: It does. Probably Big Greg Deer. Very good ruckman.
22: They
21: but
22: go.
21: He wasn't that quick, Big Deer.
22: North go long to the wing, taken by Tremba. Handball O'Sullivan. It's into space, up for grabs. Sydney can come up with it. Goulden again. I reckon that's touch number 10. Got the ball to Campbell. He has gone long at the back low. Knocks it away. One behind. Crowd wanting a free kick.
0: Each quarter's mirrored each other. The Swans have started well, and they in this quarter they haven't capitalised on their opportunity. And North have come at them late every quarter so far.
22: Sarong was looking for a free kick, Matty, but nothing was doing.
21: He's played everywhere for Sydney this year. Sarong, wing, back, forward today.
19: Yeah, great pickup. Umpire throws the ball back into play. Grundy, clean take. His handball missed the target, though. There's a chance for Goulden. Scoops it up. Check his numbers in a moment. Kick there from Kyle. Up inside the 50, a high ball. Combat got a fist to it. Comes to ground. Roberts drags that one in, and we're going to have a ball up 45 metres out from goal.
21: So after having a 1,000 metres gained last week, and he's done that twice, Errol Goulden, he's 27 today and 660 metres gained.
22: All of that for Lamaro's. That burst through Shelvick. Snap from nowhere. Misses, but behind.
0: By goal at the moment.
22: 10-14-74. Sydney Swans on the tie power scoreboard. North Melbourne 7-6-48. And they haven't put him away yet, although that kick from Stevens may play a pivotal role there. I think he's getting it straight to Roberts.
21: North almost want them to put them away.
22: Back to Mills, back to Roberts against the boundary line. Sets it up, top of the square. Hanley can't get it. Who can pounce? No one. Dettoli, snap around the body. He goes and he's missed.
0: This is hilarious.
21: What's that 1-9?
22: I think. It is 1-8 this quarter.
21: Yeah, 1-8.
22: 10-15. It is 10-15-75, the Sydney Swans. 7-6-48, the
21: Sydney
22: Kangaroos.
21: Nearly had double the scoring shots here, but they're still in range, North.
22: They are indeed. They move it safely enough to halfback, where Spargo's got the footy, and he delivers 20 up the ground safely as well.
19: David Juniak is the man. He comes out wide here, Sullivan, between halfback and wing, glancing to the centre corridor. Combin there if he wants to use him. That's what he's going to do. He's going to go back to Combin. He's got McDonald out wider here as they move it back to the members' side, North Melbourne.
21: North Melbourne, a lot of uncontested possessions.
19: Oh, a bit of a dangerous kick, but Wardlaw was up to it. Empty set, handball to low. Going to be quick with the kick. He is. He puts it up inside the 50 now for the Kangaroos. Zuhair in the mix couldn't take it. It gets out the back.
21: Oh, he's
19: That's
21: gone.
19: A good tackle from Trembath, and the umpire says,
22: yep,
19: holding the ball. Trembath going to be rewarded here from the forward pocket. So this would be big if he could slot this from the boundary line.
21: Under four goals, three-quarter. Tom, they're a sniff if they want to get motivated in the last quarter.
22: Harvey Norman replay.
21: Great tackle, Trembath.
22: Yeah, it was. He just dropped the ball.
21: He's got to be top five in their rising star when it is announced on Tuesday.
19: Trembath opens up the angle from the pocket. It is not going to come back enough. Oh, no, he's got it. He's kicked the goal. Just curled back late for a goal for North Melbourne. So, well, they're within striking distance, the Kangaroos. 8-6-54, Sydney at 10-15-75. And we've still got a couple of minutes, Brad, left to play in the third quarter.
0: Yeah, they'll be disappointed with their conversion. There's no doubt about that. But they're still dominating around the ground balls and all that. So they've just got to straighten it up and just ping one through the idle diddle and just get their confidence back.
21: It's given North a sniff, though.
22: Yes.
21: And that's what happens when you kick one goal 8 in a quarter. North have basically gone down and scored 3-1. They've hardly been inside 50.
22: Yeah. So, Ty Power scoreboard back to 21 points. Late in the third quarter, Grundy, his kick, knocked further forward. Hanley knocks it further forward. Logan McDonald can't get there. George Wardlaw pushed off the football. Lloyd there. Hanley. Goulden drew a man against the boundary line. Patley has a fly, goes long, and it's going to be knocked out of bounds. No, now that come off the boot. Is that out on the full for Combin?
0: Look like it.
22: It looks like it's just come up from his boot. All I'm saying is it looked like it came from his boot. And we're going to have a look at the Harvey Norman replay. The ball's not out of bounds.
0: Oh, two hands. Right. Deliberate anyway.
22: Grundy took it from the ruck. Well done though, Simpkin. North Melbourne will not go away. They only trail by 21 points now. To the wing the ball goes. Darling tries to knock it backwards. Well done, Bench. Picks it up. Handball Tremba. Handball O'Sullivan. Into space they go. Whoa, he's run down. As young Bench.
21: Rampy. Yeah, veteran.
22: He saw the lights of New York then, did young Bench. And what happened to him, Brad? He ended up in New Jersey.
21: No, Brooklyn, isn't it?
22: I don't know.
0: Well, somewhere around there.
21: It's Brooklyn. It's not New Jersey.
0: New Jersey's a bit far away.
22: Okie dokie. I'll erase that one. 10-15-75 to 8-6-54. Sydney playing it very conservatively now, Matty. As Lloyd with the handball to Kyle. Kyle goes long towards the boundary line. It's either a mark or out on the full, but it's going to be a North Melbourne kick with 40 seconds to go.
21: I think it is Jay-Z.
19: Jay-Z. Here's Compton, the football left half back. He kicks it to the wing on the member's side. Pack forms. Rampy got his fist into that. Now Sullivan is handcuffed as soon as he takes position at ground level. So we have 30 seconds left. Time for a quick takeaway. It's in neutral territory. Neither team can score here. Knocked down Tristan Cherry. Picked up by Simpkin. Handball backwards. So Sullivan's going to get it onto the boot under duress. He kicked it back to the wing. It's off hands. Trying to take it away. Wardlaw. Sarong was good. Knocked it on. Grundy. And now, quick kick forward by Goulden, but it's been covered. Hardiman. Won't have time to score now. North Melbourne, sorry about the sound. They'll maintain possession, but they give themselves a chance. 21-point margin at three-quarter time, with Sydney leaving a lot out there in that third quarter. 10-15-75, that's Sydney. North Melbourne, 8-6-54. Billy Cootie with two goals. Goals to McDonald, Totoli, Papley, Campbell, Cleary, Curno, Hanley and Lloyd. And for North Melbourne, Simpkin, Spargo, Larky, Curtis, Darling, Zerha, Banch and Trenbath. The goal kickers earlier on today, Port Adelaide by 10 points over Essendon. But they're in with a show, North Melbourne. It is three-quarter time, Sydney at 10-15-75. The Kangaroos are 8-6-54. And for Maccas, 3AW is Sunday Football.
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19: And that one is very nice off the boot through the middle.
22: Once by 28 points. Oh, Kerno, what a fabulous mark coming from nowhere.
19: Larky will put it inside the 50. Zerha. Ken Zerha, right angle here from 45. He's a goal kicker. He's a goal kicker, all right, and he puts it through.
22: Nice.
19: That's a good tackle. Trimbar.
22: Yep,
19: holding the ball. Trimbar opens up the angle from the pocket. It is not going to come back enough. Oh, no, he's got it. He's kicked the goal. Just. He got it, and they're within striking distance, North Melbourne. Sydney just left so many out there in that third quarter there. 10-15-75, North Melbourne are 8-6-54 before Brad and Matty Richardson down to Spear on the boundary line. And we've got a deep heat injury update if we can. The ice gel now available in extra strength. Spiro, any issues from an injury point of view downstairs?
20: Nothing major to report, which is good news for Sydney heading into the final series. No major injuries to report. They're obviously dealing with those five players stood down, so they want to limit the amount of injuries in their ranks. 21 points in it off the back of that poor kicking effort from Sydney in the third term. So the North Melbourne Kangaroos are still in this game. And Jake Lloyd, boys, has made a bit of history. He's overtaken Darren Creswell for the most VFL AFL disposals at the SCG. Lloyd has 3,000 to his name. And Creswell previously held the record with 2,959. And also worth noting, a bit of feeling in this game. Brodie Grundy copped it from O'Sullivan and Sherry at the back end of the third term. Grundy was on the floor and he was copping it from his opponents from North Melbourne. But looking forward to this fourth and final quarter.
22: Good stuff, mate. Well done you. That was the deep heat injury report. All for the ice gel, now available in extra strength. Feel at work. Always read the label. Matty, here we go. Game we would have thought was well and truly dead. Sydney start the lead by an unconvincing 21 points in the final quarter.
19: Simpkin gets first clean possession. Handball. Davies Uniac got out of a tackle. Back to Caleb Daniel. Be big if they can get the first goal here in North Melbourne. It's out there on the wing. Simpkin now receives the handball. Kicks the right half forward, but kicked it wide. And it's a free kick to Sydney.
22: So if it follows the script, Brad, Sydney should have the best of the better of the first 10 minutes.
19: Kick to the wing for the Swans. A clean mark that time to Kerno. Cleary comes through. He was tackled aggressively. Campbell got the handball on the outskirts. Picked up by Lloyd. Gives the handball to Cleary. Cleary kicks the left half forward. A very wide ball here. McDonald was up. Dunked him on the head. And then ricocheted to the boundary line. And we're going to have a throw in 50 around for the Sydney goal.
27: Reckon, Logan.
0: I think it's a lasso.
19: Oh, lasso. Came off a kangaroo boot. So did kick inside the 50, Campbell. Oh, gee, up went Curtis. That was almost a mark.
0: It's gone.
19: He's tackled to the
0: here.
19: Turf and he'll be gone.
27: Yeah, he didn't let go of it, Tone.
0: Same as Charlie Curnow earlier in the game.
27: There it is again, Tone.
19: Holding the ball and Cooney has come up with a free kick here directly in front.
22: Pardon my recalcitrance.
27: No, Tone, you've got to listen to what I'm saying. If you've got...
19: He kicks the goal. So Cooney has kicked the opening goal of the final quarter. We'll get back to whether it was a mark, whether it was holding the ball. We'll have a look at the Harvey Norman replay. But Sydney have kicked the first goal and they move ahead. Let's have a look at the Harvey Norman replay here. Once you pin that arm, so Richo, is that what you're talking
27: no,
19: about?
27: No, if one arm is free, so he's got the ball in one arm and it's free, you've just got to let it go. You're allowed to just let it go there.
22: Oh,
27: that's what I'm saying.
22: I know what you're saying.
27: It's not natural to do that, but they've told the players.
22: But don't say I don't know what you're saying when I do know what you're saying.
27: You've got to try and dispose of it if you've got one arm free.
22: And I'll guarantee that you'll do that and you'll get the free kick against you. Not have mercy rain down upon you.
27: All right. We'll have to agree to disagree.
22: No. No, we don't. We disagree. Simple sentence. Yeah. Subject, verb, full
27: stop. I think I've given him a fair bit of evidence, but anyway.
22: Out of the middle, Grundy takes it. It is 27 points, Sydney's lead. Rowbottom has it, short handball. Got it to Goulden. The intended target was Roberts, who slipped over at the psychological. North Melbourne winning on the western wing. Taken by Parker. Found Sherry, found Simpkin. North Melbourne, top of the square. Can they get a grab? Running onto it. A little dribble at that time then from Spargo. Not allowed to go through. Lloyd has it. Slow handball that time, Goulden. Sideways handball to McCartan, Matty, and he kicks it as far away from goals as he can.
19: He does. Good mark to McDonald on the Bill O'Reilly wing. Had Compton bearing down on him. But Logan McDonald stood up to the challenge and took a nice power bay mark. He goes short. Well, they can put the game to bed if they can put another couple through. Here is Goulden. Goulden is going to just helicopter one to half forward. It wasn't a handsome kick. It tumbles to the boundary line. It's already over the 50, so it won't be a lasso. It'll be a throw-in 49 metres around from the Sydney goal. How many more, Brad, till she's over? One more, you think?
0: Yeah. Look, anything around 90 points, North can't get that far.
22: Tie power scoreboard, Sydney by 27 points.
19: Umpire throws the ball back into play. Here's Papley, pounces on it, outside of the boot kick. Watch the celebration, he's missed. He was all ready to absolutely celebrate big time. The best celebrator in the game is Tom Papley.
22: It was
19: a minor score.
22: Boss.
27: Been doing it longer.
19: Yeah, he's a veteran.
27: Yeah. See if Vossi's still doing it in 10 years.
22: Yeah, the kick in, it doesn't find its target. The Swans can get it. Billy Green to Goulden. This will top off a magnificent day for the Swans if he can goal.
27: He's going to have another 1,000 metres today, which is incredible.
0: Harvey Norman, but no goals.
22: Ty Power scoreboard, the power up sale on now. Sydney 11-17-83, North Melbourne 8-6-54. And if it goes to the form card, Brad, North Melbourne run it down and kick a goal as Hardiman scoops it on the half volley and North Melbourne do go forward.
19: Running at pace, but Wicks is able to get back there and take the mark at half back for Sydney. Into the centre corridor for McDonald. McDonald now, well, here he is again, Jordan.
27: Oh, he's been great.
19: Absolutely everywhere.
27: He's got the votes, I reckon.
19: Kick is nice. Papley takes it on the half volley and then kicks into Curnow, who couldn't take the mark. Roberts was tackled without the football. Umpire let it go. McDonald popped the handball over the top. It's still here for Sydney. That was Kyle. And his kick is out of the full.
22: Son.
19: And it's going to be a free kick to North Melbourne. You know, Errol Goulden, we had John Longmire here a couple of weeks ago, a book out.
27: Yeah.
19: They put Errol Goulden in the Sydney Academy at the age of 10. They identified him.
27: That's what they can do. They just lock them away early. And if they're any good, they just put them on the list.
22: North Melbourne's McDonald kicks to a contest on the wing.
27: They put hundreds in there if they want to.
19: Yeah, they can.
27: Yeah.
19: Yep.
27: And so it really means that they can have anyone in New South Wales, doesn't it?
0: It's nothing, Matty. I got put in detention at 8 years of age at Hilton Park Primary.
22: But you didn't want to leave, Brad. That was the thing.
0: I was there for 10 years.
22: Balls on the wing. Balls on the wing.
19: Were you still getting the cane back in those days, Brad, or is that those over?
0: I hated being the sick monitor.
22: That'll worthy of explanation. Sheldrick gets the ball out. It's on the wing, Grundy. Long handball to Dottoli. Done some really nice things today. Caleb Daniels there. Got it to Logan McDonald. Turned over. Papley handball into space. Is this the one that finished it from Campbell? It's going on. It's going on. Yeah, and it bounced. It got there. That is the Swans. They've got them now. North Melbourne, 8-6-54. All on the Tyre Power scoreboard. And one has to say that that was a long time coming. The result's been a long time coming.
27: Grundy didn't like the tackle Sherry put on his teammate. He went over and they remonstrated, but it's all over.
22: God, goal to Campbell, worthy of more than just a passing mention. Okay, it's a star 21 goal of the day.
27: Yeah, okay. Charlie Curnow had a fistful of jumper. I don't know how they miss those things. So obvious.
0: I mean, they've done a good job, Core, and also Compton. I think they've done well today, given the amount of ball that's gone in there for the Swans.
22: Hey, Matty, is this one called Zombie Inferno?
27: Could be. Not sure. Got me on that one.
22: I don't know. Grundy out of the middle, Matty, and the Swans go forward again.
19: They do. Inside the 50, it's off hands. Oh, Logue was tackled. Here's a chance for Curnow. Picks up that loose footy, snaps back towards goal and misses to the right-hand side for a minor.
0: Yeah, no intention of doing anything else. They've never been shot then.
19: 12-18-90 Sydney, North Melbourne 8-6-54.
27: Should have won by a lot, shouldn't they, really? 30 shots at goal to 14.
0: I'll take it. They'll have a smile on their face just the same, Matty, as I said. You can't see North Melbourne kicking 100 points from here, so they'll have to do a lot wrong, the Swans, and I think they've got enough nous and enough leadership out there to make sure they keep rolling.
22: 8 minutes gone, final quarter.
27: North have just got no motivation now to find that fight that you need.
22: 36 is the margin. Roberts got it to Grundy, broke a tackle, but handball back into a pack of players. Well hunted down by Dottoli. Can he find a man at centre-half forward and beyond? And he does. Was touched from the boot, though. Papley has it, and he is slung to the ground. As the ball will be tossed up.
0: Yeah, Logue looked after him. He ragdolled him then, but he put him on the ground all right.
22: Grundy, the tap, into space. Dottoli had it. Back to Roberts. Oh, danger looms again for North Melbourne. Off the pack, Curnow. To Harry Kyle, around the body. What a magnificent goal. Harry Kyle. And the thing that I find most amusing about that, Brad, Harry Kyle missed a man by 20 metres from 8 metres away, and he's kicked one of the goals of the day.
0: Yeah, no, brilliant work.
27: Rest of his career, Brad.
22: Well done, and they're getting around
0: him. Yeah, that's great. Yeah, and well done by Curnow too, because we saw it before. He had no intention other to lay the handball off before, but that time he didn't think twice.
27: Great team goal. Yeah. Great tap from Lloyd to Curnow, handball to Kyle, first career goal. He loved it, so he should.
22: Oh, yeah.
27: That is fantastic.
0: Yeah. 10 individual goal scorers today, Richo, for the Swans. That's beautiful.
27: Yeah, it is. Jane Cox would be happy with that.
0: Yeah, was that house down there? Campbell, you were promoting. Is that beautiful?
27: Yeah, very nice. Leafy.
19: Leafy suburb.
27: It's leafy out there in Campbell.
19: 42-point margin now for Sydney. They've got the game put away now. As we're back in the middle, Sarong trying to blast his way through. Simpkin came the other way. Handball doesn't hit a target. Davies Junior comes up with a sharing though. Puts it inside the 50 for North. Out comes Suha. Takes the mark on the lead. 35, 40 metres out directly in front.
0: She might open up the floodgates now. I think there's going to be a lot of space in this last 14 minutes or so.
19: Cam Suha, as we said, move forward in the second half. Moves in from 40 metres. Kick is a goal. Have you seen his year, Richo? So moved into the fence. Do you think he's a defender going forward, Cam Suha? Or can they have a look at it over the off-season?
27: They know better than me, but my take is on these sort of ones, if you've got a guy that is a multiple goal kicker, then he's a forward. But depends what they need out of him down back. Is it rebound? Not. I don't think so. Is it just, do you then put him back to just be a bigger body, win one-on-ones. Maybe that's what the reason was. I just think natural goal kicker. I think if they can add and find something else down back, he'll end up forward. Hard to find guys who can kick multiple goals, and Zerha's shown the ability to do that in his career.
0: When you play down back, you have this uncompromising. You just go for everything.
27: Yeah.
0: But sometimes when you play forward, oh, you don't want to get in someone's way or whatever. That time he just came out, met the ball a million miles an hour, took it in front, goes back and nails it.
22: Tyre Power scoreboard, the power up sail being on, 36 point lead to the Swans as Wicks came through, threw it on the boot quickly, stopped though by Logue, who gave to Hardiman. Out to Stevens on the wing, eastern side or O'Reilly stand side, inside attacking 50 again. Chance for Hamling, hot handball found its way to Mills through traffic, doesn't find a man on the way back, but there's a stoppage taking place. As Rowbottom applies a big tackle on Spargo of North Melbourne, we get the stoppage. 96 to 60, 30,000 to the Swans as Wicks came through, threw it on the boot quickly, stopped though by Logue, who gave to Hardiman. Out to Stevens on the wing, eastern side or O'Reilly stand side, inside attacking 50 again. Chance for Hamling, hot handball found its way to Mills through traffic, doesn't find a man on the way back, but there's a stoppage taking place.

0: short to Sarong in defensive 50. There's Sarong. Will he find a man up the ground? Yes, he does, Matty. Big Billy Green, and he can be away.
1: Oh, good pass.
0: He's kicked to... Thanks, Matty. Picked it up there. Papley goes wide. And that was Cleary. Now, is that in the field of play to Curno?
2: Well, I think...
0: Sorry for the hot handball, Matt.
2: Aiden Court thinks that was out of bounds on the full. Yeah. But I think because it was a low-down chest mark, gee, they're hard to tell. They're having a conference.
1: Going to go upstairs. That's what they need to do.
2: This is not going to really help, I don't reckon, because of the camera angle.
0: No, that's... That, no,
2: he got that.
0: He got that. No risk. You've got to love an angry Norse supporter when they've had another crap year, don't you? When it's all said and done.
1: Well, one of the Madden brothers.
0: Blowing about them. What happened there when they're 6 goals behind in the last game of the year? And Curno now is in the impossible angle, round the body, left foot, and one behind results. And I know this is radio, but he should have gone back to the boundary line.
2: He didn't even look at the goals then. Nah. He was just looking at the ball.
1: Yeah.
0: 13-19-97, Matt, on the Taipower scoreboard. North Melbourne, 9-6-60.
1: Two front onto the goal face.
3: Parker dangerously back in. Does not hit a target. McDonald flicked it on. Handball over the top. Campbell from the pocket. Curno pulls down a cracking mark. 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That is that vertical jump you're talking about, Richo. Just springs in his boots, hasn't he?
2: He has the Coleman medalist. Don't forget that. He's won it now. I don't think there's anyone that can catch him now. It's only one game to come, so highly unlikely. Gunston kicks 10, maybe.
3: Charlie Curno opens up the angle and kicks the goal. So Curno with a couple. And... Well, he's been a success story, hasn't he? He's been a good get. It was always going to be a big goal kicker this year coming from Carlton to Sydney.
2: So that's his second, yeah, Matty?
3: Second.
2: Yep. So that's 68 goals.
0: Yeah.
2: The only person that can catch him is Jack Gunston if he kicks 13. No, sorry. He'd have to kick 15, Jack Gunston.
3: Yeah.
2: And well, Nick Watson would have to kick 17.
1: I think... What we shouldn't underestimate in that play there was Campbell's ability to get that ball around the player coming at him and into a position. It was a neat little dainty kick, but hard to execute. He's had a really good day, Campbell. I like his game today.
2: And it's just come up, so you got Curno 68, Logan Morris 63. Morris might end up kicking more goals than him, though, for the whole year.
0: Out of the middle, Sarong got it from Cleary. He goes long again. Mark spilled. Chance for Dettoli. Sydney trying to hunt it down. High contact on Goulden. He copped one around the chops. Do you know what I've missed today, Richo?
2: Mm.
0: The lack of live ladder.
2: Well, it'll be up later, though.
0: Oh, yeah, but...
2: What's the last game?
0: They should have it every 2 or 3 minutes, just in case things change.
1: How did Goulden not get a free kick there?
2: Well, he wasn't leading in. He was actually down already, so that had to be a free. I agree when they lean into it and try and draw it. He didn't do that then.
0: Sydney by 43 points. And they're deep into attack. Now they're outside 50. Cootie runs hard at it. Can't get it. Logue, the handball. McDonald's North Melbourne dispossessed. The pass was on its way to Dettoli as the ball went out of bounds. On the boundary line for Barry Plant Real Estate. Real Estate in safe hands. Yes, Burrow.
4: Thanks, Tony. The official crowd figure for today, 30,058. Now, Sydney's average home crowd attendance for this season is 36,529, so they're down on numbers. The key point to note, though, the official crowd figure for today, 30,058, doesn't factor in any individuals that would have walked out after the women's game.
0: So, North Melbourne at ground level, win at halfback, give the ball off to Wardlaw. He's trying to spear one. Darling turned his back on the play coming forward. Hamling had it. Got it to Mills, got it to Goulden, who just has racked them up all day. To Cunningham, through traffic, the 100 gamer. Campbell's had a beauty. Swans have got 2-on-1 on the wing, make it 3-on-1. As Grundy got it from Cootie, gave it to Goulden, who kept running the pass to Charlie Zaripa. And should Charlie goal...

0: I would think that that'll take Goulden near enough to over 1,000 metres gained.
1: He's up to 907 now. He doesn't get Curnow's metres.
0: Oh, he doesn't.
1: Well.
0: Oh, okay.
1: But as much as you say that, he might still get there. He's 907 as we speak.
0: It's non-stop running. Round the body for number three. Will it deliver? Yes, stuck in. It got there. 15-19-109, the Swans. As North Melbourne becalmed on 9-6-60. 5 goals, 4 this quarter, Sydney to 1 straight North Melbourne. There's still 10 minutes remaining, all on the tyre power scoreboard. Back to you, Spiro, on the boundary line there for Ice Gel, the fabulous product from Deep Heat.
2: A really nice moment just a couple of seconds ago, Tony, after Charlie Curnow got that mark. Errol Goulden turned to the Swans faithful here at the SCG. He pointed to the badge, and you should have seen the fans up on their feet cheering for him. He's been a great contributor today, and he's really stepped up with all those other key men out. So Errol, no doubt, an important piece of the puzzle for the Swans as they enter the finals part of the season.
0: Pity he's not pointing to a badge that's got a dirty great red, white and blue bulldog on it.
3: We got room to fit him in?
0: He might have to go through the twos. So, Matty, out of the middle again. The Swans really doing it easily now.
4: Yeah, Cleary and Roberts. He goes inside the 50. Here he is again. Charlie. Rogue made it a contest, though. Caleb Daniel trying to get the handball out. And Stevens might have been taken high there. The umpire didn't call it. We're going to have a ball up 45 metres out from the Sydney goal. 109-60 in favour of Sydney. Still 9.5 minutes left on the clock as the umpire throws it up. Knocked down. Nice work, Cherry. And then he can't get out of it. O'Sullivan, the umpire's going to come in and ball it up.
3: Yeah, would you assess their performance today, Richo, the Kangaroos? I mean, they would have liked to have finished a bit stronger than this, I would have thought.
1: Oh, pretty average, I would have thought. Yeah, I just thought they'd want to finish off a little bit better than this. An opportunity to beat a team that's playing finals. They would have got up to 10 wins. They had 5 wins last year, so you could walk away going, we've doubled our wins this year. No, just pretty lacklustre game.
4: Clarko going to the last year of a contract next year. Here's Campbell again for Sydney. Just going to pop a short one nicely to Rowbottom. 70 out. Handball to Roberts, who was dragged down in the tackle. Still got a little kick away. Stevens knocks it on to Zerhar, to Caleb Daniel, and he bangs it under the boot back to the centre corridor.
0: Yeah, they've got it. That's the Kangaroos' Spargo. Handballs to North Melbourne's McDonald. He just threw the ball away. It has to be a free kick. It's dropping the ball, illegal or contraband disposal of the football. Sydney get the free kick, spread it wide to Cunningham. So he dropped the ball and he got a free kick against him. Got it to McCartan. He goes forward. Detoli's there, can't get there. O'Sullivan tackled by Curnow. If nothing else, Brad, they are determined. There's 8 minutes 33 of torture coming up for North Melbourne.
3: Yeah,
0: Sydney are looking to absolutely obliterate
3: the
0: them
3: Swans
0: now.
3: Swans want to run through the line, there's no doubt about that.
0: Ball from the stoppage, 35 out, Sydney into attack. Round the body, Rowbottom. There was somebody back there at the very last. Combert's kick is that. Oh, no, it's a great one-handed mark in the finish. Taken by Parker. Can go short. Hardiman. Around the body to Banch. They're still at the wing on the western side. Simkin ran to receive. Kicks long, but Sydney have got the extra back in defence. Wicks. He got the fist to it, but not as vigorously as he would like. Should be a chance for North Melbourne to come up with it. Spargo got it from Darling. Broke a tackle. Did a pirouette. Freed himself up. Got it to Dawson. Squares it up top of the square. Coming through. Hanley crunches it in with a massive fist. And Stevens, who bravely stood under the ball, has to be a little bit worse for wear.
1: He wants the game. Hanley
0: slowly rising
1: in a qualifying
0: to his
1: final.
0: Feet.
3: That's gutsy from Stevens, though. He came back. He didn't know what was coming.
0: The expression I think they use, Brad, is crazy brave, but you can't pull out of it.
3: You're not going to believe it. He's going to go on a concussion protocol for 5 minutes to play.
0: Get the boy off.
3: Yeah, there's no doubt
0: sadly
3: he's got a brain rattle there.
0: Sadly for him, young Stevens, who's had a very tidy year for the Kangaroos, Matthew.
3: Just did a test on him there, Matty, and he said, what's the score? He said 3 for 208.
0: Yeah.
1: Sorry. Did you look at me?
0: Yeah, and I said something that required an answer from you.
1: I couldn't hear because I was... talking to our backroom boys. That's well,
0: have a guess. If you guess it, I'll take you to dinner after we finish this. What did John I say?
1: Oh, well, sweet and sour pork.
0: Stevens has had a good... How that translates into Stevens has had a good year for North Melbourne, I don't know.
1: It was really bad timing. I was talking to Damien about some important issues.
0: 48 points is the margin. Sydney leads. Young Stevens has to go off. His season has come to an end, but he'll be in the blue and whites next year. Was conceded one behind from that Hanley punch. Mills with a thumping long kick into Hamling. They're looking to get somebody running. And they do, Matty, and the Swans have the ball at halfback.
4: We haven't got your full Chinese order yet, Tone, which we'll get to as Cleary pulls down the mark on the wing.
1: I'd like his main courses,
4: yeah,
1: Matty.
4: The pork.
1: Yeah, we'd only got to his third entree.
4: Kick to half forward. That's Big Green. And those big arms pulls down the mark and then goes long, top of the goal square. Curnow, I reckon McDonald may have been held there by Logue. He was.
0: Logan.
4: A free kick. And Logan McDonald will take the free kick and the shot at goal directly in front. What has he got, Tone, on the menu?
0: Well, as I said, entree serve of fried rice,
4: yep.
0: Entree serve of sweet sour pork.
4: Yep.
0: Then for main course, I wouldn't mind getting some sliced duck with some little pancakes, spring roll and hoisin.
1: Oh, yeah.
0: And just a smallish amount of lemon chicken. 109 to 61. That is Sydney, and that's about to be extended by 6 points as Logan McDonald kicks a goal. That is his second. And they go to 16-19, 1-15 to 9-7-61. What does that make it? 54 points.
1: What about a little hot pot with it, just on the side?
0: No, a bit messy,
1: There's a new hot pot joint up on High Street, actually. You can make your own hot pots up.
0: Then I think just to balance it, some lovely sizzling Cantonese steak and some chili prawns.
4: What do you wash it down with?
1: The Sing Tao.
0: Yeah, the Sing Tao.
3: Who are you going to dinner with? Haystacks Calhoun?
0: Myself. And then just finish up with one of those lovely balls of deep fried ice cream with that sort of sauce over the top. Isn't that a normal diet for people to have?
1: Jeez, that sounds good.
0: It doesn't.
1: I'm going on the way home.
0: Back in the middle of the ground, Matty. It's out to 54 points and rising as the Swans try to go forward again.
4: Yeah, Robottom pushing it forward. Simpkin picks it up. Handball Trembart. To O'Sullivan just absolutely stopped in his tracks there and the tackle will have a ball up. You're hungry now, aren't you, Richard?
1: My dad loved his Chinese on a Sunday night from the Golden Panda.
4: Golden Panda?
1: In Devonport.
4: Here's Cleary, handball out the front. Hanley's going to have a crack from 49, but missed dramatically to the left and through for a point.
1: So just some good memories there, actually.
4: Yeah.
1: Every Sunday.
4: Fortune cookies as well in the bag.
1: Yeah, loved it. Takeaway.
0: I'm tipping you weren't much into steamed broccoli.
1: We'd get the beef and black bean, no, every time.
0: The kick-in for North Melbourne's effective, found O'Sullivan. O'Sullivan's kick is long and into space. It should be a free kick to North Melbourne. Ball has to come back, I'd have thought. As it is Banch, who was up the ground, so it was a little small relay kick. He just goes wide to Gota. Wider still to North Melbourne's Luke McDonald. The pass is on and the mark is taken by Zerha, who comes through, chesting his way through, must be said, and a chance for his third goal.
3: I'm bit of a you. Training drill late, isn't it?
4: I'm with you, Richo. He's an innate goal kicker, isn't he?
1: He is. I mean, he's got natural leading patterns. He times his leads well. So I think that moving into next year, they'll find someone else down back, and you just got to go with your goal kickers and your forward 50.
0: So it's a 55-point deficit. Zerhardt can line up for his third. Ball's on its way. Gave the goals a fright. Just missed as it pushes right.
1: You can try and turn players into forwards, but it never works. But you can always go the other way.
3: It might have been a reset and a re-education. Just to send him down there to say, listen, this is how difficult it is, mate.
1: That's a good point.
0: 116 to 62, the Swans have it. It's a massive lead, Matty, and it should be a free kick against Logan McDonald, I would have thought. And yep. Caleb Dingle moves the ball on quickly.
4: He does, to McDonald. McDonald now puts it back inside the 50 for North. And a couple of beats Zerha that time. Top of the goal square. Picked up by Sullivan. Handball Zerha. Zerha, quick snap. Straight across the face of the land in the pocket. Oh, and a very good mark to Bench, who jumped up out of nowhere and grabbed that football and will go back and line him up from the pocket.
3: Beautifully called, Matty. I reckon Zerha was passing it to him. He was never in a shot.
4: Bench.
3: Oh, he may have off.
4: He tried to curl it, but there was hardly any curl on that at all. And it was lucky to score a point. 9-9-63 North Melbourne. 16-20-1-16 Sydney.
0: Wicks wants to bring it in quickly.
1: Walk away.
0: For Lamaros, can we get the full afternoon for a magnificent Errol Goulden?
1: Errol
0: 273 Cecil Street, South Melbourne.
1: Yeah, unbelievable. After last week and then this week, he's finished the year off so well. 38 disposals, 25 kicks, 13 handballs, 3 marks, 3 tackles, 6 clearances, 2 goal assists, and 939 metres gained. And Brad's got the votes, but he's got the 5, I'd suggest.
0: The long kick to the wing. Billy Green pushed out of the way. Totally goes hard. Caleb Daniel tries to break a tackle. Got a little kick backwards to Simpkin, who gave to McKercher. He retreats even further as the ball bobbled out, but finally retained by Logue. Logue will go wider to Compton to a running Simpkin by hand. Wider ever still, and it's a good kick out there as Banch receives the handball. Lovely little neat sidestep. So North Melbourne to the southern end. Long, long kick going forward. And Nick Larkey, who it is fair to say has had a quiet, quiet day, has taken the mark. He has a goal in the third quarter. So
1: if you're North Melbourne, you go, the last game of the year, we've given up 36 scoring shots. I mean, that's not good. I mean, the questions are always around their defensive system, and it hasn't worked at all today.
0: So Larkey, for his second goal, tries to bring it a little bit left to right, unable to do so. And North goes to 9-10-64. On the tyre power scoreboard, the power up sales on by 3. 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Sydney 16-21-16. And Goulden again out of defence. He's running so hard, trying to find young Hanley, unable to do so. So 2:41 remaining, Matty, and Sydney at least for a couple of hours can put the woes of the week behind them.
4: So Goulden broken the 1K mark yet, Richo? Is he getting there?
1: 9:42.
4: Ball thrown back into play. Rampy was attacked there, picked up by Cunningham.
1: Just needs a couple more disposals and go long each time.
4: Handball to Rowbottom, kick to the wing. Nice mark to Parker. He's been good, hasn't he? Coming squeezed out of Sydney in the twilight of his career. Got another contract for next year, Richo.
1: 25 today, highest for North.
4: McDonald deep inside the 50. Up went Trentbath, couldn't take it. Zerha couldn't execute with the kick. Bench. Larkey, centering kick by Lloyd. And Sydney will clear it back out to the wing. Here he is, Errol Goulden. He can run with a Sharon.
1: 9.62. This will be a K.
4: Goes long on the kick. Inside the 50. And Logan's able to kill it to the boundary line.
1: If he gets one more touch, Matty, he'll have had 40 and a kilometre 2 weeks in a row. That's got to be a first. Well, that's it there. That's his 40th now. Didn't click up on our stats here. They're just running a little bit behind. Oh, well, I'd be surprised if the kilometre doesn't come up.
0: It's 52 points the margin. Halfback. Should be a free kick to low. Grabbed high. Picked up by Dettoli. High kick into space. Trying to get under at that time, Logan McDonald. Ball's been knocked away. Still a minute 32 remaining. Goulden calling for the ball. Has it sidestepped. Handball into space. Got it to McDonald. And a magnificent goal was kicked. McDonald has 3. Sydney 17-21-22. North Melbourne 9-10-64. 58 points is the margin. Minute 20 remaining on the white glove mover.com.au time clock. They're the best of the best if you're moving. Local, country, interstate, they'll even make your bed. And Errol Goulden has done it again. Filomaro's pleas. His full afternoon, Matthew Richardson.
1: Filomaro's and the team down there. It's 41 disposals, 27 kicks, 14 handballs, 4 marks, 3 tackles, 6 clearances, 1,055 metres, and that was his third goal assist. And just reminding people, he had over 40 last week and over 1,000 metres last week, and he's the first player to ever record 1,000 2 weeks in a row.
4: Incredible player. Here's Robot on the centre clearance inside 50. Campbell shoved his man out of the way. There was no free kick. Logue is able to gather and get it back. Logue and give it off by hand. They're trying to clear it, although that was a poor handball to Banks. Luckily Trenbarth was here to save the day. Handball to McDonald. He's able to shake off the handling tackle, literally, and then go back.
1: So, Matty, just to answer your question, we know why they put him in the academy at 10 years of age, don't we?
4: Absolutely. And there's a lot of people that claim him as well.
1: Is there?
4: Yep.
1: He's about half a dozen.
4: There's about 3 or 4 people told me that they saw him first as a 10-year-old. Here is Simpkin.
1: Because you know a lot of people up that way.
4: Running with the football. He kicks it to the top of the goal square for North Melbourne. A big Tristan Cherry is able to take the mark at the top of the square.
1: Because you did grow up in Sydney, Matty.
4: Yes.
1: Yeah. So you would know a lot of recruiting people up that way.
4: And about 2 or 3 people have said to me, I saw him as an 8-year-old. Someone saw him as a 4-year-old. Yep. That's what happens with good players. They get people take credit. Here's Cherry and puts through the goal for North Melbourne from point-blank range. So a late goal for North. They go to 10-10-70, 17-20, 1-22, the Sydney Swans. And a win for Sydney after a very difficult week, very emotional week. Dean Cox just hugging some staff in the box. All his assistant coaches, Mark McVay there as well. And now on the bench doing the same thing. And the applause, listen to that, the applause from the Sydney fans. They're all on their feet. Well, that's an incredible moment with Joe, isn't it?
1: Well, you're getting a standing ovation here, so that's a fair... Callum Mills is shedding a bit of a tear on the bench for that standing ovation.
4: Yes, too.
1: It's been a tough week, obviously.
4: Sorry about the sound. They've got it done, Sydney. They beat North Melbourne 17-20, 122. North Melbourne 10-10-70.
0: Yeah, did Logan McDonald mark before the siren? I wonder whether there's a kick after the siren to really top it off.
4: Well, he's going to go back and have a crack. It'll just be a matter of the margin now. Yeah, you're right, Callum Mills is very emotional on the bench. Well, let's see what Logan McDonald can do here. Man on the mark here is from standing at 45. McDonald to really cap off a great day for Sydney. And that one is out to the left-hand side. So 17-21, 1-23 Sydney. North Melbourne 10-10-70. Swan stands on their feet. Errol Goulden in tears. It's an emotional win for Sydney after a very heavy week. The Swans get it done over the Kangaroos.

0: to Logan McDonald, 3 goals to Charlie Curnow, 2 goals to Campbell, singles to Toley, Papley. Cootie got a couple as well, by the way. Kyle, Cleary, Hanley and Lloyd for North Melbourne. 2 goals to Zerha. Let's have a listen, in fact, to Callum Mills right now talking to Fox Footy.
1: So grateful for our fans to stick with us. And how we stayed so united as a club this week. I'm really proud of that.
2: It's a chance to smile, Callum. Look at them all, and they're all cheering for you guys. Have you ever seen them do that before?
1: They do it for us every week, but this week felt a little bit extra special.
2: And just to the 5 guys who came into this side, they certainly held their own, and they stood up in a moment that's been a really hard week for the football club. How much do you credit them?
1: Yeah, they've been amazing. The whole footy club's amazing. We talked about it as a team. We have a system that we believe in, and whoever plays it will come in and do it, and today was proof of that, and we've gone finals.
2: Congratulations on the win. Enjoy the week off. Well done.
1: Thanks.
0: There is Callum Mills, 17-21, 1-23 Sydney, 10-10-70 North Melbourne, as we farewell Richo and Tony Leonard. Brad Harney remains here, and we're happy to take your calls, 133-693. Gee, that was emotional, wasn't it? Errol Goulden, Brad, on the siren, in tears. Really, really emotional. And look at Logan McDonald crying as well. This has been a heavy week for everyone in the football industry and for these... Yeah, obviously, the law and the police still to press any charges, and it's from that point of view, very, very heavy. Just from a personal point of view for these players, a lot has gone down this week.
3: Yeah, well, there's no winners in this, Manny, that's for sure. And when you look at it, the amount of headspace this would have filled for a whole week for everybody concerned is, you couldn't describe it. You wouldn't know unless you were in it. But as I said, I was hoping today to see them go out and enjoy themselves, apply themselves. They did finish second on the ladder. Yes, they have removed 5 players from their list. And you think, well, this is their sanctuary, as I said. You're out there to do what you do. This is what you do for a profession.
0: Yep.
3: Go out and enjoy yourselves. And, of course, winning is going to amplify that. And I thought they acquitted themselves really, really well. They should have won by more, to be brutally honest, as we know, because they had a shocking third quarter, but they just couldn't hit the side of a barn door. And they still won by 53 points. So it just goes to show how lamentable the Kangaroos were, particularly after quarter time.
0: Callum Mills there has the players together in a huddle out there on the ground. Sydney officials have told us they will not be conducting any individual radio interviews post-game. They will have an all-in with Captain Callum Mills, and we'll take that live. And also endeavour to take Dean Cox's press conference as well as it happens. Mark McVay is on our monitor here, and assistant coach now of Sydney, obviously. It may very well be a big week for that man.
3: Could well be. Yeah. We anticipate that. You know, Essendon will probably announce their coach on Tuesday, Matty. They went close to winning a game today. I think they'll give the players tomorrow off. And if they do announce the coach on Tuesday, they'll start exit meetings probably Wednesday. And therefore, not they're going to have any mass input into it, but whoever the coach is, I'm sure will sit in on a lot of those exit meetings, good or bad, unfortunately for some players. And therefore just impart his knowledge, what he wants going forward, and look forward to seeing him on day one of pre-season.
0: And you wonder whether or not, if it's not James Hird, if it's one of those other three that's still involved in finals now, Mark McVay, Jamie Graham, Murray Davis, whether or not they stay with their clubs or they come straight to Essendon.
3: And no disrespect to Murray and to Jamie. I think they're both going to be future coaches for sure. I just can't see... Anyway, either of them are unfortunately going to get the job. Look, you've got to try, put your oar in the water. I just really think it's either going to be Hird or McVay, and they'll announce, and it'll accelerate tonight, I think, after Essendon have completed their season in a stirring go against Port Adelaide. Didn't quite get the money, but I think they'll give them that 24-48 hours to get through that, and then away they go. Get on the track and... get on the track of rebuilding that list.
0: Yeah. What about North Melbourne's season, Brad? So they finish the year in 14th spot. 9 wins, 14 losses for season 2026. What do you think?
3: As I say, numerically, yes, they've done a little bit better. What did they win last year? 5? So I'm guessing, but I'm pretty sure it's around that mark. So it's a little bit like West Coast. West Coast won last year. They've won four this year. So it's easy to go, oh, flippantly, oh, they've improved. Well, yes and no. It's who you play. And North and West Coast, for that matter, but North Melbourne we're talking about at the moment, you know, they played a lot of those teams down the bottom end. I'm talking about Richmond. I'm talking about West Coast. I'm talking about Essendon. They played them all twice. They really didn't get a big scalp.
0: The AFL, the way they do the fixture, it give you a chance, don't they, down the bottom. It's that tiered system where the bottom part of the ladder play each other a lot, the middle part and the top part. That's how the AFL do the fixturing. And you can, you're right, they've beat a lot of teams down towards the bottom.
3: At times, I think they've shown something. I mean, you know, Georgie Wardlaw the other week against the Bulldogs was just absolutely outstanding. He was actually the difference between winning and losing because he was the row bottom for North, you know, and row bottom today, he's not going to figure in the votes, but he set the tone, and that's what Georgie does for them. You know, they're still getting, you know, good stats, numbers, and masses sometimes, you know, out of blokes like Simkin and co. They're a bit low down today. And as I say, he's obviously gone through that with Zerha. He said, righto, I'm just going to show you it's not easy being a defender. And this, we need you, when the ball comes into our forward line, we need you to be right on your game and also have a defensive side of your game, which he didn't have. But now he's sent him down back to learn that defensive craft, play him on a good player, take him to the football, halve the contest. You see him got caught out a little bit early today, but eventually then swing him forward because they really had nothing. They didn't have anything and was a pop gun attack today for North Melbourne. And he finished with two goals and probably should have finished with three.
0: No Harry Sheasel today, of course, for North Melbourne. But and then you wonder what they do in the off-season. They'll obviously get another couple of early draft picks in as they have been building, and then whether or not I think they desperately need another key defender.
3: Yeah, having said that, though, I'm admirable performances today by Core and also Comben, I thought, because, you know, I know people will pick up the paper tomorrow and I'll see Charlie Kernow 3, McDonald 3, but no disrespect, they got him in junk time.
0: Yeah.
3: You know, and that was the last quarter, pretty much. I think they both kicked two in the last quarter each. So, yeah, I thought Comben and Core were pretty good, but you're right, they need a dead set, another key defender type. They don't grow on trees, Matty. That's the unfortunate thing. And so that's going to be hard work for North Melbourne to go to market and get that one, because you've got to attract them to the club too.
0: Yeah.
3: Because if they're any good and there's another club out there who's in contention now, they might want them, and they'll probably beat them to them before North Melbourne.
0: 133-693. We're happy to take your calls between now and 7. Best caller between now and 7 o'clock will win two bottles of the Borderly handcrafted Heathcote Cherries. Listen to the chant. Just listen to that for a moment. Sydney chants, incredible. They've pretty much gone right around the ground, the players, to all points of the compass of the SCG. They come to the race now, led by Callum Mills and Tom Papley. They've been out there for a long time acknowledging their fans, Brad.
3: There's the chairman, Andrew Pridham's out there as well. You've got to provide a united front. We know it's been a harrowing week for everybody, but not everybody, unfortunately, is guilty of what is alleged. And the club's always got to be bigger, stronger. They made the move. They made the call. Some say not early enough, but that's okay. They've done it now. And as much as it is now, tonight, right in this moment, they've got to park it tomorrow, and they've got to set about trying to make sure they're up physically and emotionally to take on the Lions in 2 weeks' time.
0: Incredible images coming from the SCG, with the players hugging, embracing at the moment, and still a lot of tears out there. Swan's about to make their way into the rooms. 133-693 is the phone number. We do have the two bottles of the Borderly handcrafted Heathcote Shiraz to give away. Earlier on today, it was Port Adelaide winners over Essendon. 16-9-105, the Bombers 14-11-95. Bombers in front really late in that game. I think it was Merritt that put them in front, and then Port Adelaide snatched the win, so that means Essendon finished the season on the bottom of the ladder, and we'll get the number one draft pick. So Essendon 18th, Richmond 17th, West Coast 16th, depending on They'll stay 16th in Port Adelaide, 15th, and North Melbourne, the team we just watched, to finish in 14th position. 133-693 is the number. You talked about attracting players. The way that free agency works at the moment, Brad, is the good players want to go to the best clubs. Have a look at Geelong. You know, like, yeah, looks like Zach Butters wants to go to Geelong. Looks like Toby Green wants to go to Geelong. And then they might very well even get Marshall from St Kilda. And that's just the way it works. You know, until you start winning games, that's the thing. And we were talking about it with Richo, with Richmond, obviously, a little earlier. When you win games, have a look, when Richmond were up and going, they get Tom Lynch from the Gold Coast and Dion Prestia, and you actually want to go to the club to be part of it.
3: Well, Zach Butters is a different kettle of fish because he's pretty much in his prime. But when you look at Toby Green and Rowan Marshall and a few others out there, they're in the twilight of their careers, so they don't have time to rebuild and reset with a young, youthful, up-and-coming team. They need to be the cream on the crop, so to speak, and that's why they'll be well compensated, remunerated wherever they go. So, for want of a better term, they'll be rich. You know, if they want to go, but they'll always get money for that. But yeah, they need to say, and most of them want to get on the train, and the train is the one that's going to the Holy Grail.
0: Yep. All right. Players making their way into the rooms as we celebrate this win for Tobin Brothers Funerals, celebrating life. Sydney 53-point winners over North Melbourne. Final score 17-21, 123. North Melbourne 10-10-70. There are a lot of people in the Sydney Swans rooms. And as we said, though, there will be no one-on-one radio interviews post this. But Callum Mills and Dean Cox are going to conduct an all-in media conference.
3: They might blow the roof off here. I've got to admit, too, the observation I noticed, every player went to Dean Cox individually and gave him an almighty hug. So at least they appear on face value. Anyway, they'll be pretty united.
0: So much emotion, isn't there, in the rooms. A lot of hugging and embracing down there. And every, as you said, every staff member is part of it, not just the players and the coaches, but doctors and water boys and girls, they're all part of it. Media people, they're all being embraced by the players as they make their way in to the rooms to sing the song. Grundy, the last man in, as he walks to the circle here, and they're going to circle up in a moment and sing the song as we celebrate the Sydney win for Tobin Brothers Funeral, celebrating lives.
4: Let's go. All staff, let's go.
0: Okay. Now, Callum Mills has just said all staff and crew into the circle. He wants everyone into the circle. So that's including coaches, that's including staff. So this is going to be one hell of a circle. I don't know, Brad, whether they've got room in that
3: small
0: room. As I said,
3: we're going outside the building, outside the ground.
0: So they're all linking arms here. This is incredible scenes in the Sydney rooms. They want Dean Cox, they want Mark McVay, they want all the coaches to come across and be part of it. There's children in the arms of some players as well. And this is almost the biggest circle we've seen. Here we go. Just waiting for a couple of others. This is just waiting. Here we go.

0: There we go. So a very emotional victory for the Sydney Swans, 17-21, 123, North Melbourne 10-70. We are going to hear from Callum Mills in just a moment. It will be an all-in media conference. It won't be an individual radio interview, not the one-on-one. So we'll hear from the captain of Sydney in a moment. And we're going to take your calls as well, 133-693. And have a look at that as well. We have a look at we've got some images from the SCG. They've let fans onto the ground post-game. You don't see that anymore, Brad, do you?
1: Should happen every week. Every week, and that is sensational. And kids will remember this and that's why they want their parents to take them to the footy.
0: Yep.
1: So they can have a kick on the SCG or Marvel or the MCG. I know it's not easy, but GMHBA,
0: MCG?
1: You'd love to, but they're a bit precious everywhere, you know. I mean, of course, as long as people be respectful and don't do anything dumb or stupid, why wouldn't you let them on there? It was all part of the growing up. And I remember being a kid myself many, many, many moons ago, jumping the fence with my autograph book, running out with the players to get an autograph. And they never really signed it properly anyway, but it didn't matter anyway. You just wanted to be
0: back
1: out there.
0: Back in the old days, Brad, fans would be onto the ground pretty much straight away, wouldn't they? There would be no second, the second siren would get ignored.
1: Correct.
0: And the kids would be on there. And we saw the players stay out on the ground there for a long, long time. Back in the old days, the players made a beeline for the rooms because they didn't want to be accosted by all the fans.
1: Exactly right. I used to love the legends on Fox Sport many, many moons ago, what they used to do. Remember some of those grand finals at the MCG where they were sitting on the ground around the fence line? It was fantastic, but you couldn't do that today. I understand all that.
0: So we are going to get to the media conference very shortly. 133-693 is the phone number. We might hold it here for a moment before we hear from Callum Mills, the Sydney Swans captain. What about Sydney now? So they'll have a week's break and then they'll play, depending on the result. Hawthorn have got to win by a huge margin over the West Coast Eagles to finish third. So we're thinking most likely Brisbane. After what you saw today, Brad, any chance at all that they can do the impossible and knock off the Brisbane Lions at home?
1: Oh, stating the obvious, it's going to be tough. It's going to be tough. I mean, there's no doubt. I mean, the Lions are humming, and, you know, Matty, we've worked together for a long, long time, and, you know, I've said for 2 years that they've got gears. And I heard Craig McRae say that in his post-match press conference the other night, first coach to do so, but it's so true. I mean, you know, you saw evidence of that in the last quarter when Collingwood kicked 6 goals in 10 minutes and Fagan sent the whip around out. Hey, boys, you know, we need the percentage. Let's go and do it.
0: Let's have a listen to Charlie Curnow talking to the media.
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13: Good evening. This is Madeline Beaton with the 5AA Sports Update thanks to Automasters. Port Adelaide and the Bombers close out their 2026 campaigns at Marvel this afternoon with the Power claiming the win 16-9-105 to 14-11-95. In other matches, Sydney beat North Melbourne by 53 points earlier today, while the Eagles are set to host Hawthorn in Perth for the final regular season round. In the AFLW at halftime, Port Adelaide hold a 12-point margin over Hawthorn at home, 4-3-27 to 2-3-15, and the Crows women's side fell to Carlton at Icon Park, 7-8-50 to 3-5-23. In Formula One, McLaren's Lando Norris has claimed pole position for tonight's Dutch Grand Prix, while Aussie Oscar Piastri will start from fourth on the grid. Switch to Automasters for AutoCam real-time video reporting of your car's condition.

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0: fiber and wrapped in deliciously thick taco. 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
1: G'day, Keith Conlon here. I've been working with Fusion Clinical Research now for the past couple of years. 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
5: Welcome to Conversations, everybody. My guest today, well, he describes himself as a football journeyman, and that's probably a good description because he played in the Waffle, he played in the VFL, he played in the Sandful, he played country footy here in Adelaide, grew up as a typical Western Australian country kid. And he's written a book. I doubt it's going to win a Nobel Prize for Literature, and it probably won't be a bestseller, but I tell you what, there's some jaw-dropping moments in it, and you will laugh. You definitely will laugh at a couple of things. Bob Beecroft, welcome to the program. How are you?
6: G'day, Cornsey. Good to speak to you again, mate, and keeping pretty well.
5: The book's called Out of the Frying Pan into the Fire, but to me it looks like you stayed in the frying pan. I mean, the book starts with you getting stabbed.
6: Yeah, it does. It's I've had some dramatic periods in my life, that's for sure, mate, and that was one of them.
5: Yeah. We'll come to that. Why did you write the book?
6: Well, I've been thinking about it for many years because of the things that have happened to me on the journey, not just the football stuff, the life journey. I thought, well, some of the stuff people probably wouldn't believe unless I put it on paper and put it out there. I thought, yeah, why not? I'll do it. So I sat down and started it, and took me 15 months to write the book. The rest is history, mate.
5: But how did you go about it? Did you have an organised daily structure? Were you disciplined in it?
6: No, I used exercise books and I hand wrote it. I actually jotted down all the things that had happened in my life from an early age into a big list, and then I put that in order and then just started writing, and then obviously other stuff would come into your mind and you would add that in. But some days I'd probably write for, you know, a couple of hours, or big day for me would be probably 6 hours of writing. After that, I couldn't do it. I'd have to put it away, and sometimes I'd put it away for a week, couple of days, you know, and then go back to it. So that's how I did it.
5: This is your football record, for those who can remember you but don't understand exactly what you've done. You played 308 league games across three different leagues. Like, started at Swan Districts in WA, 126 games there, 96 games for Fitzroy in the VFL, and, of course, 86 games for the Sandful, which didn't include, you know, the Escort Cup games and things like that, which are included in the Sandful games, but so that would have taken you well over 100 games for every of those clubs there. All Australian selection in 1972, so WA, you played 8 games for WA. So, and then, of course, you had those, when you finished playing league footy, you had great success down here in the Great Southern Footy League with Encounter Bay. So it's an amazing record when it's laid out like that. I'm just wondering whether you feel you got the credit for the footy career you had.
6: Well, I didn't at Swan Districts, and I think part of that reason was because I left and, you know, went to Melbourne and obviously on to Adelaide and end up staying in Adelaide for 20, 21 years. Swans, yeah, I don't know what happened there, to be honest with you, mate. They probably just forgot that I was there and what I did there. And
5: well, you're in their team. You're in their team of the century, though, aren't you?
6: Yeah, I am. But you know, the Hall of Fame thing came about with a bloke called Freddie Castledine, who was a champion for Swans. and passed away sadly a couple of years ago. But Freddie sat me down one day and said, I want you to go through a few things with me. And I went through this sort of stuff with him, and he was shocked. He said, well, this is ridiculous. You're not even in the Hall of Fame for our club. And Freddie got things moving. And after that, it just happened. And I think just being away for such a long time, you know, and going through three states, people tend to just, well, they forget about you, mate, don't they?
5: Well, that's always a problem when players split clubs or play at different clubs. And, you know, I've sat on various halls of the Fame committee, and unless you've got one club that really champions your cause and pushes you and put your case up or your record up, there is a tendency to be forgotten. But you were inducted into the Swan Districts Hall of Fame in 2021, so all is forgiven?
6: Oh, yeah, definitely, mate. I enjoyed playing with Swan Districts immensely, and there 6 years, and played some pretty good footy and had a lot of good mates there and whatever. But I did have my run-ins with officialdom and trying to get where I wanted to get, which was Victoria. Because I've always had that burning ambition, number one, to play league footy, and then number two, to play in the best competitions. And that was the reason also I went to Adelaide at the end, because, you know, I really respected the sample. And I thought, well, you know, it's no good sitting here and thinking, well, I wonder what it'd be like playing there. You may as well go do that. So that's what I did.
5: Swan District, of course, same as Port Adelaide, are black and white, aren't they? But Billy Walker was my favourite Swans District player, and you were coached by him for a little while too. But maybe more of that. I'm intrigued about the early days, because, you know, you grew up on a farm in rural WA, but it wasn't your parents' farm, was it?
6: No. My father worked for Aubrey Fowler for many, many years, most of his working life. My mother was a refugee from Latvia, and she came out to Australia, and he ended up at Conjolin Park, which was run by Tommy Fowler, and he was Aubrey's brother, and that split their huge farm at that stage, and she went and worked there, and Father Jimmy was working for Aubrey, and that's how they met and eventually got married. They were interesting days as well.
5: What did you know about your mother's background? Did she ever talk about the trauma of escaping from World War Two?
6: Oh, yeah. She used to get very upset about it. And my sister and I were only kids, and, you know, we're Aussie kids, you know. My mother had an accent, so she couldn't speak English that well, although, she got on and then she got better at it.
5: You do make fun of your mother's accent.
6: Oh, well, Mum tried to teach us Latvian, but my sister Ingrid and I weren't interested, because we just wanted to be Aussie kids, you know. She did have traumatic stories, you know. Being so young, we didn't want to listen to them.
5: Oh.
6: We are of no help whatsoever in that department for my mother, but she did have a trying time over there, and she did suffer depression now and again out of it. I don't blame her, but she's a wonderful mother. Brought us up to be respectful, well-mannered kids, you know.
5: You did say you wouldn't have known your grandparents on her side.
6: No, never met them. My mother did go back to Latvia before she died, probably 10 years before she passed away. And she kept in touch with the family, etc., but I never got to meet them, no.
5: Okay. So your dad's working for the Fowlers on their farm.
6: Yeah.
5: You're not particularly kind to one of the Fowlers, are you? You don't have great memories.
6: No, definitely not, mate. It did affect me, behaviour from them. It affected me for a long, long time, I must admit, but I'll let it all go now.
5: Well, what do you mean by that? In what manner did it affect you? What do they do to cause that?
6: Well, the way I was treated by Aubrey and Jamie growing up, like, you know, there's an example in the book there of helping mark out the tennis courts.
5: You don't have great memories.
6: No, definitely not, mate. It did affect me, behaviour from them. It affected me for a long, long time, I must admit, but I'll let it all go now.
5: Well, what do you mean by that? In what manner did it affect you? What do they do to cause that?
6: Well, the way I was treated

0: treating me like an imbecile. And if I didn't have a string in the right place or I wasn't standing in the right spot holding something, he would get pretty narky and he'd say to Jamie, "Oh, this doesn't look as though this kid's got many brains. Jesus, he's timid, isn't he?" and all this crap. So, I mean, I remember going, walking home down the hill after that, tears rolling down my eyes, and there's another part in the book where I was ploughing a paddock for a whole weekend. Cedric Andrews, who was a foreman on that property, got me to do it, and I was told by Jamie after I'd finished the job that I'd ruined the whole paddock. It'd take years to resurrect, and he got stuck into me that way. And, you know, things like Cedric trying to teach me to drive grain trucks, you know, Fowler certainly put a stop to that. They just treated me like an imbecile and like a little slave boy, I thought. That's the feeling I got from them. And June was no better. You know.
1: That's the wife, yeah.
0: Yeah, she was just as bad. So
1: there's a paragraph here. "As it was, I hated the sight of June Fowler and decided that I wasn't going to take any more of her rubbish." So there was... You haven't held back, have you? I mean, are they still with us? Will they get a chance to read that?
0: Jamie will, but no, they're not. But that's the way I felt, mate. I mean, I don't believe in holding back from the way I feel, and I'll say what I feel. If it's legit, if it's true, that's the way it is.
1: Wonder what they thought. I mean, you were a magnificent specimen of a footballer. You're big and strong and muscular. And a good footballer. What would they have thought, do you think, that this skinny little kid that they bullied had turned into this big, strong footballer?
0: I've got no idea, to be honest with you, because I never, once I left, I never spoke to Aubrey. I did speak to him on the phone once when I was 18. I just started playing league football, and I did ring him up to ask him what he was going to do for my father when he finished his working life, because Dad was getting on a bit. And I said to him that my father's given you magnificent service. He's been integral in the running of your property. What are you going to do for him? Because he doesn't have a lot of money, surely. You've got superannuation for him. He said, "Well, you know about superannuation, do you?" And I said, "Yeah, I do." I said, "You should be doing something for my father." And he said that, the house he's living in is his for life if he wants it. But I'm not sure whether he's genuine about that or not. But my father, I think, ended up getting about $10,000 when he finished at Aubrey Fowler's, and he bought a $4,000 home in Narrogin and retired there. But that was the last time I ever spoke to Aubrey Fowler. I have bumped into Jamie twice at my father and mother's funeral. Never had much of a conversation with him. So that's pretty much it, you know.
1: Bob Beecroft is my guest, folks. It's a journey through football, through three different footy leagues, and a very strong presence that he had here in Adelaide and the southern regions when he played footy here. We'll take a break. Back shortly.
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7: Welcome back to Conversations. My guest today is Bob Beecroft, well known to all of us here in Adelaide who played footy and watched footy in the 70s and the early 80s. Played at Woodville, of course, and went down to Encounter Bay where he had great success. But a kid growing up, a skinny young kid growing up on a farm in rural WA, tough landlords. Was sports your escape from that, Bob?
8: Definitely, it was. I was hugely interested in the footballers that played in the 60s, you know, down in Perth. And the kids would talk about them and you'd hear the games on the radio. It fired something up in me.
7: Tell us about those names. Those would have been heroes of yours.
8: Oh, well, there's blokes like Mal Atwell. Yeah. Kevin Murray spent time over there coaching East Perth. There was Malcolm Brown, Paul Horn. Oh, there's all those. Brian Saar from Subiaco, Austin Robertson, Paul Ford. There was Hassaman, Ray Sorrell from South Fremantle, John Jerovich, the full forward. All those type of players, and they were magnificent footballers. Kenny Bagley, Billy Walker, you know, from Swan Districts, Peter Manning. But, I mean, you talk about players like Brian Saar would drop kick from full-back Subi Oval into the centre. That's a fair drop kick. Yeah. And he'd do it every time. Ray Sorrell would just turn onto his left out of the centre bounce and put drop kick right into the goal square, Fremantle Oval. Phil Teaney would be sitting on top of a pack taking a mark, you know, 25 metres out from goal. They're all strong footballers too, you know. And Hassaman, he came over from Melbourne. They all stood out. You know, I watched even John Wynn play for West Perth.
7: Wynn is a legend over here, of course. And then you ended up playing against him in a state game, but we'll come to that. So was the transition from country footy to league footy fairly easy for you? I mean, obviously you're a big kid and you grew into your football body. You stood out in the country zones, obviously.
8: Well, mate, I was only played one solid year of A-grade footy for Williams Footy Club, and when I was 17, I was 16, I played a few A-grade games, a few B-grade games, but I was a skinny kid running around jumping. I used to always be able to jump. So some of the big boys that I rucked against at that age got a bit frustrated with me because they were about, you know, a foot taller. And I was jumping about 3 feet above them. And they'd try and knock your head off. But you didn't stand around and argue with them, Cornsy, because all you had to do was just run and get away from them and try and get the pill as many times as you could. We also played on very hard grounds, gravel and sand, and we had one grass oval in Narrogin. So you wouldn't come off the ground looking too good. You'd have skin off everywhere. It was pretty tough. When I got to Perth, I was playing on these beautiful grass ovals. I couldn't believe it. And I mean, it's a tough gig playing in the country as a kid. They're hard men, you know, and they don't take lightly to a kid sort of just running around making idiots of themselves by using his leap and taking grabs and whatever, and they want to put a stop to it. So you have to, you know, be aware of that at all stages. So I learnt to look after myself, but I didn't really stand around arguing with those big monsters. I got on my bike, mate, and off I went, you know.
7: Why did you pick Swan Districts to play for? Were you zoned to Swan Districts?
8: No, there wasn't any zones in those days. Blokes like Billy Walker and Mel Atwell would travel thousands of miles and just go and pick the eyes out of the country players. And I was working in the bank one day at Narrogin, Bank of New South Wales, and Billy Walker walked in. He had a long black coat on, a white shirt, black tie, immaculate, slick black hair, slicked all back, looked like something out of a movie. And he walked in with a bloke called Jeff Scrivener, who was he was a portly committee member. The staff all stopped in their tracks, and they all knew immediately who Billy Walker was. And he walked up the counter and he said, there's young Robert Beecroft around. And so he'd already been in to see the manager, and I walked up and he introduced himself. And we went to Burson's Garage, which was a little garage, you know, cafe-type thing, about 400 or 500 metres from the bank. And we sat down, and he bought me a milkshake. But I used to go there for milkshakes all the time, so the lady knew exactly what flavour I would have. And then we got talking, and he said, you know, we'd like you down at Swan Districts. We'll get you transferred in the bank, you know, get you accommodation, blah, blah, blah. And I was very excited about that.
7: Yeah.
8: And I tried to contain my excitement. So he signed me up on a Form 4, and he said that your mum and dad will have to sign this because you're only 17. And then, so that all happened, and it cost Swans a milkshake. And but the funny thing is, mate, a week later, I was sitting up in the grandstand at Williams, and I was playing cricket at that stage, and waiting for my turn to bat. And I was the only one in the grandstand. And this bloke came up alongside of me and introduced himself, and he said, my name's Mel Atwell. Are you Robert Beecroft? And I said, oh, yeah, g'day, Mel. And he said, I want you to come down to Perth, have a go with us, you know. And I said, I can't do that, mate. And he says, what do you mean you can't do it? And he wasn't too happy. And I said, well, Billy Walker's already signed me up. You're a week too late. Well, he went right off his brain. He called Billy everything under the sun, which I couldn't repeat. And he just got up and he said, well, he's still muttering on his way back. He shook my hand and off he went. And he was most upset.
7: So he played for Perth.
8: Oh, yeah, mate. He was a gun player for Perth. Tough as nails.
7: Billy Walker was over here last year for Neil Curley's funeral. He made the trip over and still a good-looking man. He was a magnificent footballer. He coached you for a while, but you were almost an instant success. In 1970, you were the Waffles' best first-year player. In 1972, you won Swan District's best and fairest. So there hardly seemed to be a settling in period. You sort of got straight into it.
8: Yeah, got stuck straight in. It was hugely exciting for me, and, I just loved it. Loved the feeling of running out on the ground and playing against all these blokes I'd been listening to on the radio, and you know, there they were. And once I settled in, I just felt part of it. You know, as you played a lot of footy, Corns, you know, when you first start, you're not quite sure.
7: No, you're exactly right. Yeah,
8: and you get the feeling after a couple of years that, oh hell, I reckon I'm as good as these guys, and then you get more confident in the way you go.
7: I never got that feeling. You know, it was always about next week. But I mean, that's another story. We played against each other in 1972. You're selected for the WA state team in that carnival over in Perth. Your first game is against South Australia.
8: Yeah.
7: And you've played well. You've smashed us.
8: Well, I vividly remember seeing you guys standing across from us, you know, pre-game, and yourself, Malcolm Blight, Johnny Wynn, because Tony Bergen, Barry Robran,
7: Russell Ebert was there,
8: Peter Marker, Russell Ebert, and the list goes on. And I thought, wow, have a look at these blokes. All I wanted to do was get into the game. I just acknowledged the fact they were there, and then that was the end of it. I didn't give it another thought.
7: Bob, I was intrigued. You recall in some detail that game, and I can't remember anything about it, other than the fact you beat us. It was the first game of the carnival. You've described it in detail. I felt quite inadequate, actually, after reading that. Bob, we need to take a break because it gets bigger and better. Controversial at times. Bob Beecroft is my guest. Back after the break, folks.
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7: If you've just tuned in, my guest today on Conversations is a self-described football journeyman, Bob Beecroft. Played in the Waffle. He played 126 games for Swan Districts. He played 96 games for Fitzroy and 86 games here for Woodville, but then made a big impression down in the Great Southern Footy League where he took Encounter Bay to a premiership. So he's got friends in all three states. And as if you just tuned in, he's written a book, Out of the Frying Pan into the Fire. Now, as I said right at the start, it won't win a Nobel Prize for Literature, but there's genuine jaw-stopping moments in it, and you'll laugh. There's a

0: some funny moments in it as well. But if you've just tuned in, Bob's making his name in WA. He's kind of kid out of the country, goes down, plays for Swan Districts. All-Australian selection. All-Australian selection after your first year of state footy, Bob. How did that feel?
1: That took me by surprise because I never thought of stuff like that. I just actually, I'm still processing the fact that I was playing state footy because that was a huge dream. And when that came around, I thought, wow, how good's this? But I remember after that carnival, because we played Tasmania in the second game and Victoria in the last one, I'd had a pretty good carnival, but I thought, well, I played all right. I feel comfortable playing at this level now. But then I was in the change rooms after the last game against Victoria, and I was just sitting on the bench, and 5-10 minutes went by, and then Malcolm Brown plonked himself down alongside me, and he said, "You're in, you little bastard." I said, "In what, Brownie?" He says, "You're in the All-Australian side." I said, "Oh, you are kidding me. I can't believe that." And that's how I knew I was in there, because of Brownie sitting down and telling me. Brownie's a character anyway.
0: Yeah, he was. But that led to great op, because I reckon the All-Australian team that year was taken overseas on an overseas tour, wasn't it, to play exhibition games?
1: That's correct, mate. We went overseas and played against Carlton, who were premiers in 72. It's pretty much the All-Australian side. They picked 5 players from WA, 5 from South Australia, and I think who was in there? Neil Button, Tony Bergen, Barry Robren.
0: Glenn Hewitt, I think, went too.
1: Glenn Hewitt, yeah. He was there. So they picked 1 from Tassie, so it was us versus Carlton. We played 3 exhibition games, and that first one was in London at the Oval, where we met Prince Charles and Prince Philip, and they were introduced to the players by John Nicholls. And then we played 1 in Greece and I think 1 in Singapore on the way home. But the trip was about 3-3.5 weeks. They gave us $500 spending money, uniform. Some of the blokes ran out of money very early on because they were going to the races and gambling a bit. And they were going, I think some of them, Carlton blokes they were, pestering George Harris, the then president, which a lot of Victorians would know George Harris, for money. And I'm not sure what George did with those guys, but, you know, $500 was a lot of money.
0: Yeah, my God, that's 1972, it was.
1: Yeah.
0: So to cut a long story short, because we will run out of time, you decide to go to Fitzroy. It was tough to get away from Swan Districts, but eventually you just got in the car and drove over there and started playing for Fitzroy. What are your memories of that time at Fitzroy? Because they were never a team that was financially well off. They, you know, up and down with form. So what's your memories of? I mean, you played 96 games plus, you know, the pre-season games and night competition. So what is your memory of those?
1: Well, they were battlers, but they had the most loyal supporters, like one big family, you know. They're terrifically loyal people, and they're passionate about their footy club. I got there in 76, and, you know, they're around the bottom of the ladder. My first year there was horrible. I was homesick. I was lost, basically. But the club, they had a vision, and they recruited a few West Australians, and they started to build a side. And in 77, Graham Campbell, I think, coached us. Well, that might have been 78, around there anyway. But
0: in 1978, I think you won the night premiership in 78.
1: Yeah, that was under Graham Campbell.
0: Yeah, and we'll say nice things about Graham because his family lives here. His family lives here.
1: Graham was one of my favourite coaches and guys. I mean, I really admired him. I could talk to him about anything. He is very respectful. He would never blast single play, he'd blast the side as a whole if he wanted to, but he felt like he took interest in you and he wanted to help you and you could relate to him. He built a pretty good side. We beat North Melbourne in that night grand final. We absolutely slaughtered North Melbourne that night, and they were premiers, day premiers the year before, and they had a pretty good side. And when I took part in that game and watched how we went about it, I thought, well, you know, we're onto something here. And 79, Billy Stevens came in because Graham had family problems, had to go back to WA, and Billy took over. And 79, we went pretty much straight up in, I think we finished fourth that year, and we played in a couple of finals. And you could see the club was on the road. But unfortunately, in 1980, we lost game after game after game by less than a kick. And we suffered on the premiership ladder through that. But they did resurrect themselves after that 1980 season, and the rest was history. But the club itself, yeah, they were financially struggling, but the way they were burnt, I reckon, no one in officialdom really tried to help them, not genuinely anyway, and it was a foundation club. I think at the time of their demise, I'm 114 years old, I found that disgusting, and the Fitzroy supporters still haven't got over that today, many of them.
0: You've ended up at Woodville. Obviously, came from Fitzroy to Woodville. Tell us your memories of your time at Woodville.
1: Well, Cornsy, I can sum it up in one word: tough.
0: Tough.
1: Very tough. Tough, mate. We're on. They're battlers. We're on the bottom of the ladder.
0: Yeah.
1: The reason being, we didn't have enough good players. You know, we had a core of really good players, but we didn't have enough good players, and it doesn't matter how good a coach you are, or you know how good your admin is. If you haven't got the players, you're really not going to succeed. And it was a hell of a struggle.
0: It's an interesting part of the book where Rod Olsen is your coach, and there's a meeting called to sack Rod Olsen as coach. The players are virtually asked to sack Rod Olsen and install Malcolm Blight. Did I read that correctly?
1: The players came up to me and asked me if I would coach. I said, what are you talking about? No. And Kevin Angel, who was the chairman at the time, called a meeting under the grandstand with all the players. They all got up and spoke. They said, we want Rod Olsen out. We want Bob Beecroft to coach. So I stood up and said to Kevin Angel, well, I've got nothing to do with this, and I do not want to coach the Woodville Footy Club. This has nothing to do with me whatsoever. Yeah, I was a bit embarrassed that they mentioned my name, but then what happened, they end up getting rid of Rod, but initially I spoke to Rod, and Malcolm was to come back as captain and play for a year, because Rod still had a year of his contract to go, and then Rod would vacate, Malcolm would take over the coaching, but obviously that didn't happen. They sacked Rod. I was a bit disappointed because Rod Olsen worked his guts out at the Woodville Footy Club, and it was no fault of his that we languished. He did everything he could, and he was on the right track, Rod Olsen. I had a lot of time for Rod. But then Malcolm came in, and he found out pretty quickly that, you know, he's facing what Rod did. He didn't have enough good players there.
0: You say Malcolm Blight. Of all those players you've played with, and there's an amazing array of talent, if you put all those guys you've played with and against, you say Malcolm Blight is the best that you ever saw.
1: Yeah, without a shadow of a doubt, mate.
0: You're not so complimentary about his coaching.
1: No, definitely not. You know, like, as a footballer, with the history I've had, I've been through a lot of turmoil and whatever in that sphere. I never appreciated a coach singling out one player or two players for the team's performance, because we're all in it together and we're all trying to do the right thing. And if you lambast a player, embarrass him, humiliate him in front of his teammates, what the hell is he going to do? He's not going to go out and perform for you. All he's worried about is he's still thinking about what the coach thinks of him, what the coach said. He doesn't feel a part of the team environment, and I couldn't stand that type of coaching. I mean, if you got something like that to say to a player, you're taking behind doors, you and the coach, and then the coach can give it to him and the player can say what he likes to the coach, but it's all behind closed doors.
0: Yeah, I think that's the Ron Barassi, Norm Smith, tough love style of doing it. Bob, we need to take a break just as we get to the interesting part, of course. But we'll be back after the break. Bob Beecroft is my guest, folks. Back shortly.
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0: Bob Beecroft is my guest on Conversations. Bob Beecroft, a magnificent footballer, is a big, strong, strapping young fella. But he describes himself as a football journeyman, and that's what he was. He played 126 games for Swan Districts in WA, 96 for Fitzroy in the VFL, and then 86 games plus the night games for Woodville. You've just turned in. I think you left Woodville disillusioned, Bob, but it seems to me, reading through this book that you've written, Out of the Frying Pan into the Fire, that you got your most satisfaction later in your football career when you went down to Encounter Bay in the Great Southern Footy League down near Victor Harbour. Am I right?
1: Yes, mate. That was a big challenge. I hadn't won a flag for 22 years and I thought, well, this is a challenge. And I wasn't a spring chicken at that stage either. I think I was 36 when I got there. I spent three great years there and played in two grand finals and finally got that elusive premiership for them, and I found their admin professional. Everything about them was professional. Their supporters were terrific. The players were really great. They took everything on board, you know. They tried their best to do everything we asked of them, and they were good, certainly good years.
0: I reckon one of my old teammates played. Was Darryl Rady playing that team?
1: Yes, Daryl, Dazzling Daryl.
0: why do I laugh when I say his name?
1: Daryl was... Well, you didn't know what Daryl was going to do, did you?
0: No, you didn't. On and off the field.
1: Yeah, he was a great guy. Terrific sense of humour, Daryl. I have a few laughs with him when I see him now from time to time. Don't see him often, but at the last reunion, he did some amazing things on the ground. I could never tell what he was going to do, even if he was lining up for goal and having a shot. It wouldn't be straightforward with Daryl, you know. It just wouldn't be.
0: Okay, so footy's part of your life. Now, while you're playing footy, you've got this amazing, tumultuous private life happening behind you. We started the conversation, and you start the book by describing how your wife stabs you with a 30-centimetre butcher's knife.
1: Yeah.
0: Now, we've got about 8 minutes left, I guess. How are we going to describe the turmoil of your private life and the two women that you married and the dramas that you had? Can you do it in 8 minutes?
1: Well, I'll give it a go, Cornsy. Well, the stabbing incident was the... obviously, the names have changed. Use the name from the book, Shelley. That wasn't real, mate. But Shelley was... he had problems, mate. Like, I don't know. I'm not a doctor, but... you'll go from 0 to 102 seconds over a little thing. But this particular night, I was listening to talkback radio, which she detested, but she hadn't come to bed at that stage anyway, and I would turn it off before she came to go to sleep. But this particular night, she came into the room a couple of times, flicked the light on, told me to turn it off, and she'd mutter something, go back outside. But I did turn it off, and then started those off to sleep, and the light went on again, and she was standing there with this 30-centimetre knife above her head, and she came towards the bed, and I thought, well, I don't know what I'm going to do here, but hang on. So I did grab the doona in my left hand and let her get to within a metre, and then I ripped it off and kicked her in the sternum really hard against the built-in wardrobe, and she dropped to the floor. But by the time I got out of bed and got around to the other side, I grabbed an umbrella with a big silver point on the end, and she'd managed to get the knife back. Oh. And she wouldn't put it down, and I poked the umbrella into her left shoulder to keep her there from using the knife. And I thought, well, I could either smash her with this damn umbrella just to get this knife out of the road, or I'll have to get out of here, you know. So I chose to get out of there, and as soon as I took the umbrella out of the shoulder, she lashed out and caught me on the hand and had about five or six stitches put into that, but it bled profusely, so there was a lot of blood coming out. And then I just got out of the house and went over the road and got the police involved and went up to hospital, and that was a long night, mate. I got home, I think this happened about 10, and I got home about 5 in the morning, and they took her off to jail, basically. She ended up in jail for a couple of weeks, and eventually she did come home, and people were really flabbergasted that I would even contemplate letting her back in the house, but I did, and we tried to make a go of it, but it didn't work, and it just went on and on. It was like a nightmare. She could be really good, and then her bad, Shelley was really bad, you know.
0: So she was your second wife. I mean, your first wife, you married at an early age, obviously very young.
1: Yeah.
0: You describe that in appropriate detail, I think, in the way you've written it. How difficult were those times, living through the turmoil of your first wife and extricating yourself from that? And indeed, how did your first wife end up? I mean, it would have been just as traumatic for her, I'd imagine.
1: Yeah, well, she ended up going back to Adelaide, and she's still there. For me, I didn't really want to get married in the first place, but she got pregnant. And that's my fault. But so we had to get married. I was with her for 30 years, but there's a lot of turmoil on that journey as well, you know. And like for me, it was I'm a private person, and it was embarrassing, some of the stuff she did for me personally, you know, facing my teammates. And I could just never get rid of that out of my mind. I had 3 children, but she told me she couldn't have children after the first one, and These were miracle children. She had them. But so all in all, the wash-up of that whole thing is that I haven't spoken to Brett since probably 2000.
0: That's your son, your son.
1: One, Brett, my he's the older son, and then my daughter, 52 or something now. I haven't spoken to her since 2000, but I have been in touch with the younger boy, Aaron, who's got his own family now. But that's the wash-up of it all.
0: I wonder whether you were writing this book in the hope that they would read it.
1: Well, possibly, yeah. That wasn't the reason I wrote the book, but...
0: But it gets your side of the story out there. I guess they've got another side of the story.
1: Yeah, yeah. Well, the second wife knows that story's pretty accurate. Alicia, the first one, well, that might jog a few memories. I don't know, mate. Whether she'll read it or not.
0: We'll leave it there. I want to know what you're doing now. What's your state of mind? You know, with I guess we're similar ages. You're looking back on a contented life.
1: You know, look, the way I look at it is, I was able to achieve my boyhood dream to play league footy. I went through a lot of rough stuff in my personal life, but I haven't let it affect me too much these days. And writing the book's been therapeutic, I guess, in a way, for me. I've retired down to Mount Barker.
0: You better explain that, because we've got a Mount Barker here in Adelaide and people think you've settled there in the Adelaide Hills.
1: No, I'm not there, mate. I'm 50 k's out of Albany, which is it's almost like a little city down on the coast with 30-odd thousand people living there. So we're 50 k's up the road heading towards Perth on the Albany Highway. It's a town of about a couple of thousand people, Mount Barker. Nice and quiet. I play bowls down here. All the boys up at the club are good. I do all the grounds up there with my brother-in-law. We help out where we can with different things with the bowling club. So, you know, life's pretty good. I've got another partner as well now. She lives in Perth.
0: Maybe that's the way you could have achieved some sort of success in your private life, is to live apart from your partner.
1: Yeah.
0: Was that too brutal a comment for you?
1: Well, brutality shouldn't affect me much. I hope you've read that book there, don't you? No, mate, that's not too brutal at all. I'm pretty happy, you know. Oh, yeah, okay. I live on my own and I'm organised. I look after myself, you know. I'm still in pretty good nick and good health. My partner's very understanding, you know. Completely different from the other two. So that's all good.
0: Your knees and your ankles and your shoulders still work?
1: Yeah, they all work, mate. Well, as you know, as you get to our age, you're going to have the aches and pains, especially when winter sets in. And some days you get the odd aches and pains, but, you know, you just accept that as you get older. But football certainly hasn't crippled me. I'm still in good shape. Yeah, I get hurts here and there, but from the old injuries, your ribs and the old shoulder now and again, you know, as you would know.
0: Bob, great to catch up, mate. It's been a great chat. We didn't know each other well. I barely think we'd met, but to read your book has given me a totally different appreciation of the things that you've endured and went through. And I don't know whether you're putting it out on the market for the general public, but it's a good journey. It's a good journey through your footy life and beyond. So thanks so much for joining us and good luck. Good luck going forward.
1: Well, thanks very much, Cornsy. And I certainly appreciate being on your show, mate. I used to love listening to you and KG when I was in Adelaide and Big Bob Francis. And I must say, I do miss you blokes because we don't really have anything like you guys here. And I loved Adelaide. And if I hadn't come back to WA, mate, that's the city I'd live in, because I really do like that club.
0: Mate, all the best. Great to catch up.
1: Thanks very much, Gornji. You'll catch you later, mate.
0: Bob Beecroft is my guest, folks. Thank you so much for joining us.
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28: When you give an inch and someone continually attempts to take a mile, well, in these instances, it's usually best to allow them enough rope to hang out all of their dirty laundry for everyone to see. Beyond this subtle multi-malaphor, there's a lesson. Be careful what you continue to wish for. Do you really know what you need to expose for all the special allowances that you're actually asking for? Sometimes, some folks just can't see the forest for the trees, even after they've behaved less than nice and act up in a parking lot, as we investigate family values here on the next episode of Just Lawful.
29: Adelaide is the perfect place to set a horror story. You know why all those films and books are always set in sleepy conservative towns? Because sleepy conservative towns are where those things happen. Exorcism, omens, shiny poltergeists. Adelaide is Amityville or Salem, and things here go bump in the night.
28: Welcome once again to Just Lawful, where things do indeed go bump in the night. My name is Daniel Pinozzo, and I'm joined once again by my co-host, Sean Fuster.
30: Thanks, Daniel. Welcome back, everyone.
28: Welcome back indeed. And as always, a huge thank you to everyone who's joined us, whether that's because you've been listening to the broadcast episodes on 5AA or you've been tuning into the podcast episodes in the Apple 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leaving us 5 stars if you think that we've deserved it. It's how you help us get our work out to the masses, and more importantly than that, it's how you can catch up on our journey so far. And speaking of journey so far, Sean, this one is, I mean, it's, I think it's, dare I say, I won't say challenged us, but I think it's challenged our thinking around a lot of this, and purely simply because we're not just talking about victims, we're not just talking about a crime here, we're talking about the one family being encased in that, but also that overlay of external cultural aspects around this and what that does mean, what that doesn't mean, and how that kind of fits in with now the legal system that you go through once arrests are made, we have court appearances, we have bail hearings, and a lot of different machinations around this. And I think it's been interesting to understand the dynamics of all of those different elements coming together in this one so far.
2: I think this case, more than any other that we've ever covered, and probably more than any other we could cover, shows the effect of the court process on the family of an accused.
28: Mm.
2: Because we are seeing an entire accused family here. So the ramifications and the consequences come from who's going to look after the kids, who's going to look after businesses, things like that. These are things that defendants face every single day in our courts. And we talk a lot, and rightly so, about the impact the system has upon victims and survivors. But there is that impact also upon accused. Because at this point in the process, they are simply that. They are accused of these things. And questions of bail may not always turn on an individual wanting to get out of prison. It may turn on someone's dependent, be it a direct family member, be it a child, be it a business dependent, needing them back out in the community to continue their lives in a fulsome manner.
28: Yeah, look, you know, we've spoken about it. We're back in the archives. We've done a whole series on bail, and it's never a cut and dry straight affair. There's obviously elements to be, I guess, considered in that. In this one, as you said, we're talking about an entire family being accused in this, which is, I think, a unique point in itself. Normally we have an accused person, we have their family, we have a victim, their family, and they're often opposing sides of this situation, where right now we have the victim being part of the same family, which is all accused at this point in incarceration. Like, it's in custody, it's a very unique circumstance, well beyond, as I said, the cultural aspect that we talked about as well. And I guess the impetus for why this crime or alleged crime happened in the first place anyway, right?
2: And there's one more factor that we have to consider. We are talking at all times about home detention bail. As we discussed in our previous episodes, the Zai family all lived relatively much in the same home, the same compound, sharing that backyard area. If you're remanding someone on home detention bail, you are automatically, as part of state legislature, barring them from speaking to or communicating with or interacting with their co-accused.
28: Yeah.
2: What happens when the co-accused is family? And what happens when the co-accused is family who share the same address? And this is something that hadn't come to the fore in my thinking about this case at the time until we got to May 24th of 2022. Because you'll remember when Cor, the eldest girl in the family, the eldest sister, applied for bail. It all happened behind closed doors.
28: That's right. You didn't see the suit. That wasn't even on the court listing, you said.
2: That's right. We found out about it after the fact when her mother, Walida, got her bail.
28: Right.
2: What we learned when we came to court on the 24th of May for Cor attempting to alter her bail conditions is that she had been given home detention bail, not to the family home.
28: Right. Well, that's an interesting point, because you just said that that dynamic of you can't be in the presence of or talk to co-accused.
2: That's right. And Walida, of course, was living in that house.
28: Right.
2: So you can't share the house.
28: Quick sidebar question here. You said that we're talking here about home detention bail.
2: Yeah.
28: Was that everyone? Or at this point, we're talking about the women in this family at this stage?
2: And also Raw, the youngest boy who wasn't there on the day that his sister Law was stabbed at the bus stop.
28: Right. But he's the one that was allegedly a part of the home invasion that happened beforehand.
2: Exactly. He's also on home detention bail. But because he and Walida are not co-accused of their individual offending, they can share an address.
28: Sure.
2: But Cor can't.
28: Yeah, right. Okay.
2: And we found out on May 24th that Cor was living at a separate address away from her children.
28: Right.
2: Because her children were still in the family compound.
28: Yeah, okay.
2: Where they were now being cared for by their grandmother and also by their aunt,
28: okay,
2: who is the wife of Zowie, the eldest boy.
28: Yep.
2: And she's the only person in all of this that's not charged with any offence.
28: Okay, I'm going to stop right now because I meant to do this earlier, and I think just for my benefit, and I think possibly even for those of our listeners, if they're thinking and feeling how I'm at the moment, do me a favour. Can we just really quickly go back over the names and just make sure that we have all the names of who we're talking about? Because
2: absolutely.
28: I just wanted, for clarity, because we are talking about a lot of different circumstances with a lot of different individuals here, and I just want to make sure we've got as much clarity as we can put for this.
2: Excellent. Let me do that for you. So as of May 24th, 2022, we are talking about Law Zai, the alleged victim of this matter.
28: Sure.
2: The young woman who was stabbed outside the Sefton Plaza shops.
28: Mm-hmm.
2: We're talking about her father, Pla Zai, who is charged with attempted murder and is in custody at this point. Mm-hmm. He wants to plead guilty to everything on the condition that the rest of the family is let go.
28: Yeah.
2: We've got Walida Zai, the mother, who says she was simply trying to save her daughter from her husband, that she got bloodied in the attempt. She's on home detention bail to the family home.
28: Right.
2: We have Kor Zai, the eldest girl in the family, the older sister. She's on home detention bail to a separate address. She's also charged with attempted murder.
28: Right.
2: We've got Akki Zai, who is Kor's husband.
28: Mm-hmm.
2: He's in custody.
28: Okay.
2: He applied for bail at one point, saying that he had a good relationship with Law. She had nothing to fear from him, and the court said, we don't care, you're still not getting bail.
28: Right.
2: We have Zowie Zai, the eldest brother.
28: Okay.
2: We've not heard a lot about Zowie yet, except for the fact that in addition to this attempted murder, he's also charged with the knuckle duster incident, the home invasion of another house looking for his sister, and Raw Zai, the youngest brother, who wasn't present for the stabbing, and is only charged with the home invasion.
28: Right.
2: The other name, of course, is Catalan, the name of the Christian Sri Lankan man with whom Law was in a relationship, which, according to the prosecution, has sparked this entire saga.
28: Right. Appreciate that. As I say, a lot to consider, and it is. It's a lot to take in there. Obviously, we're talking about an entire family here, and we're talking about, as you said, different circumstances. We've got two different criminal acts here that people are alleged to have done, and we've got a number of different people. We've got some in custody, some in home detention, and also a subsection of home detention in another home.
2: Yeah.
28: Right. Okay, so I think we've got all that. So when we kind of left the end of our last episode, we were at this point knowing that Cor wanted to actually try to speak to her husband, who was still in custody, about, as you said, family business. Now, dare I say, and I'm going to say this because my background being Italian, when I hear the fact that someone wants to talk to someone in jail about family business, it's generally a very different circumstance to this. But I'm assuming it's not the same, or is it the same premise in this instance, Sean?
2: Well, it's business about the family, not the family business.
28: Gotcha.
2: No capitalization.
28: No, fair.
2: As I was saying, Cor is living under home detention at a separate location.
28: Mm-hmm.
2: Her children are not with her.
28: Yeah.
2: Her children are in what we'll call the family home.
28: Okay.
2: Which means that her children are being cared for by their grandmother and their two uncles.
28: Yeah.
2: She can't actually go to that house to visit her children.
28: No.
2: Because that would breach home detention.
28: Yeah.
2: Her sister-in-law, Zowie's wife, can take the children to her for a visit.
28: Yeah.
2: But of course, when you're charged with attempted murder, the Department of Child Protection is not exactly about to sign off on you having sole custody of your kids.
28: Yeah, I hear that. And I think everyone's going to be screaming the same thing. Yeah, but where they're staying now, there's two alleged murderers. And do you know what I mean?
2: Well, one alleged attempt murderer and one alleged home invader.
28: Right. Sorry, I take that back. Yes, because the other brother's still in custody. Gotcha. Sorry.
2: But the children are in the custody and the care.
28: Yeah.
2: Of their aunt, who's the only person in the entire family who's not charged with anything. So as far as DCP is concerned, they have exactly one safe place to put those kids, which means that Zowie's wife is caring for her in-law's children and her own children and anybody else in the house that's underage.
28: Yeah, right.
2: She's got a lot weighing on her and a lot riding on her right now. She is, the court heard, struggling.
28: But that's, I mean, that you've just answered that question. I think a lot of people are going, well, why don't the children go to their mother? But under these circumstances, that explains that.
2: The charge is simply too serious.
28: Yeah, okay.
2: And as a result, this is another consequence of these alleged actions.
28: Yeah, yeah.
2: So Aaron Almeida, who was representing Cor, told the magistrate's court his client sought telephone contact only with her husband, Aki.
28: Sure.
2: And he said that that shouldn't be a problem because communication is only sought by way of telephone contact, and the court is well aware that calls to the prison are monitored.
28: Yeah, exactly.
2: They can be monitored for any mischievous purpose that may be alleged. The home detention bail bans her from contacting any of her co-accused, including her husband. She's not spoken to her husband since their arrests, which is roughly a year ago now.
28: Wow, okay.
2: And she has found this distressing, that there is a member of their children who needs medical attention, has certain medical needs, which obviously, given the suppressions, we can't go into. And as a result, this is a mother who wants to approach her husband to organise medical care for their child to be executed by their sister-in-law.
28: Yeah, wow. That's complex. I was almost going to say convoluted, but no, complex. But to your point, how do you, how do you sign up for medical care for your child in that instance?
2: Who makes the decisions? And as far as the prosecution were concerned, they're saying, well, this has already been dealt with.
3: Some pieces of jewellery are worth more than gold. They carry stories.
2: Who wants to approach her husband to organise medical care for their child to be executed by their sister-in-law.
28: Yeah, wow. That's complex. I was almost going to say convoluted, but no, complex. But to your point, how do you, how do you sign up for medical care for your child in that instance?
2: Who makes the decisions? And as far as the prosecution...

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10: Prosecutor Tali Costi explained to the court that Core had strict bail conditions that had been, in her words, carefully considered by the Supreme Court during those closed court hearings. She said that everything to do with the welfare of the children had been countenanced, and now I finally understood why those cases had been heard in closed court. It wasn't anything to do with the nature of the offending.
11: No.
10: It was to do with the privacy of those kids.
11: Children, yeah.
10: And she didn't canvass that material again for obvious reasons. Mm-hmm. But she did say some new information with regard to the case itself. The prosecution evidence, she said, is that in the lead up to the attempted murder charge, there was concerted efforts by different members of the family to locate Law.
11: Mm.
10: Law had agreed via these communications to meet with her mother, Walida. Walida then alerted Core, according to the prosecution. Core has then communicated with all of the other accused, leading to all five committing the attempted murder at the car park at the relevant meeting time.
11: Mm.
10: The allegation is that Law was stabbed by her father, Pla, with the other family members present. The allegation is also that Zowie and Core were holding the victim at the same time that she was stabbed and forced into the car. She was then driven to the family home. Medical assistance was not provided nor called for. Ms. Costi said Core was now also charged with false imprisonment by forcing, taking Law and keeping her in the car and returning her to the house.
11: Okay.
10: This is why they didn't want the bail varied, because there's so much to do with communication between members of the family.
11: Yeah, okay.
10: And all the way along, the prosecution has been saying that, in their opinion, Law remains at risk.
11: Yeah.
10: If these family members can communicate with one another, there is the potential for harm to befall her or befall Catalan.
11: Mm.
10: So you need to keep these very strict barriers in between them to make sure that there's

0: no way they can discuss anything,
1: yeah,
0: be it completely benign or be it worse.
1: Yeah, yeah. No, understandable. And I guess in that sense, as you said, we find out why behind closed doors. Totally get that. Suppressed for the children's rights. I get that. Interesting that we talk about here that some new information. So we're finding out, we know now there's a charge of, kidnapping in that sense?
0: Kidnapping, yeah. That is the layman's term for it.
1: Essentially, right. That Cora was involved in holding her in the car, taking her back, etc. But the interesting one for me here, we talked about the fact that Zowie and Cora were holding Law at the time of her stabbing.
0: Mm-hmm.
1: Didn't we hear previously that it was Walida, hence why she had the cut marks on her hands at the time? That's a conflicting piece of information, isn't it?
0: Isn't it just? Things have changed. It's always been Walida's side that have said she was holding, she got her hands in the way of the knife.
1: Yes.
0: The prosecution version of events doesn't have Walida's physical body anywhere near that moment.
1: Exactly. So that throws up an interesting wrinkle, and I would wonder how that might come up if Walida, for example, wanted to change her bail conditions down the track, because that's certainly a different version of events there from defence to prosecution, right?
0: You said in the opening that you've got to be careful what you wish for and you've got to be careful what you ask for.
1: Yeah.
0: Every time this family comes back to court to try to have their bail conditions varied,
1: yeah,
0: something new comes out that just appears to be another handful of dirt on top of the pile of guilt.
1: Yeah, it's one of those things, you ask for more, okay, well, tell us more about it. And when you tell us more about it, we hear more things that we didn't hear the first time. And how do you keep all those stories in line, right?
0: And what was fascinating to me watching from the outside was the amazing job that Tali Costi was doing. You said a moment ago how difficult it is to keep all these names straight.
1: Yes.
0: Miss Costi was across this case in a way that very few. She had the total global view of this. She knew how everybody connected to everybody else and to every piece of evidence. I mean, that is damning to be able to say you were the one that actually made the calls that brought everybody to the dance.
1: Interesting, yes.
0: So therefore you should not be allowed to make phone calls anymore. It's a great argument.
1: It is. It really is. And you can certainly understand under these circumstances why you'd bring that up.
0: And it was the ultimate argument in the end. Okay. Magistrate Roderick Jensen said, no, I'm not going to vary your bail conditions.
1: Yep.
0: Phone contact is part of your alleged offending.
1: Yeah.
0: Therefore, for the safety of the victim and the seriousness of the offending, you should not be allowed to have phone contact with your co-accused. I'm sympathetic to your reasons for asking, but I can't in good conscience grant them.
1: Well, it's interesting because you said previously in those closed-off hearings we heard around the original bail conditions that were set, you said that the welfare of those children was countenanced and was taken care of.
0: Mm-hmm.
1: It's interesting that we get back to this point now where suddenly, have they been completely countenanced if we need to make phone calls about medical care for them? But we're saying, well, sorry, bad luck. You've got family members around that can do that, obviously, under the circumstances.
0: Exactly. I mean, it's going to be rough for Zowie's wife to have to call Cor separately and Aki separately to relay information to do with the health of this child.
1: Mm.
0: But that's the consequences of your alleged actions, is basically what the court had decided.
1: Yeah, sure.
0: Now, Cor wasn't in there alone that day.
1: Okay.
0: Raw also made an application to vary his bail.
1: Right.
0: And as a reminder, Raw, the youngest member of the family, not charged with the attempted murder, simply, and I say that in a very loose way, charged with the home invasion, the knuckle dusters, we're looking for our sister, beating up the people that were not Catalan.
1: Mm.
0: He wanted his bail changed for a concept that was very new at that time and has now come to be used all the time in court.
1: Okay.
0: Freedom of movement.
1: Okay, freedom of movement. You'll have to indulge me on that one, Sean.
0: So when you're on home detention bail, you're wearing an electronic monitoring bracelet.
1: Sure.
0: You have to keep a mobile phone charged at all times.
1: Mm-hmm.
0: The Department for Correctional Services, DCS, can call you at any point and make sure that you are using your home detention properly. If you step outside the bounds of your house, the alarm goes off, someone comes around and arrests you. So what does that mean if you want to go grocery shopping, go to work, do the things that you normally would be allowed to do? Well, you have to do it at particularly scheduled times.
1: Right.
0: You have to get pass outs.
1: Mm-hmm.
0: You have to call your home detention officer and make sure that they're going to permit you to go out on this particular day. And the home detention officer will have all sorts of other information to make sure that that decision is a good one. You know, for example, let's say this was a slightly less serious case and Law lived nearby. No, we know that Law goes shopping on Wednesdays. We're not going to let you go shopping on Wednesdays. Yeah. You have to do your shopping Thursday. Things like that.
1: Yeah.
0: Keeping people apart.
1: I think we've talked about this in previous episodes, even down to the point of, we know if you live here and your work is there, this is the path you will take to drive there and back. And
0: you won't deviate
1: from that route, right?
0: So freedom of movement is this concept that defense has come up with, which is, well, that's too onerous. You have to allow people some freedom of movement, particularly if they work in trades. If they're tradies, if they're plumbers, if they're electricians, things like that, you don't know where a call out's going to be. If you work on a building site, what if the boss says, well, no, I don't need you on this site today, but I need you to go to our second site and work there? You can't possibly expect these people on home detention bail to have to ring their home detention officer and get a pass out and a sign off on that. This is part of their employment. This is normal stuff. They need to be allowed some freedom of movement, some latitude.
1: It's an interesting argument. I'm sure there's a lot of people out there going, well, hang on, we're not going to allow someone to ring their partner about their sick child. Why would we allow you the freedom to roam? And I totally get that if that's part of your role, maybe you're a delivery driver, for example, yeah, whatever that looks like. Understandable. So you have a set route and you do that. You're working on a set working site, whatever that looks like. This is where you're working at. And if it does change, you do need to follow this protocol. The fact that we want to allow freedom of movement, it just feels a little bit loose under the circumstance of, and in this case, I get Raw is not attempted murder, I get it, but it's adjacent to a family that has attempted murder and you were involved in another incident that was connected to said attempted murder down the track. So I find that hard to believe that, well, that's a little bit too strict and harsh under the, is it? Is it really?
0: And again, we go back to Ms. Costi saying time and again, Law feels that if the family finds her or Catalan,
1: yeah,
0: more violence will result. She does not want any of them coming anywhere near her.
1: Yeah.
0: So the court said that we will get a bail compliance report, which will check how well Raw's been doing on bail so far. Has he been behaving himself?
1: Okay.
0: And we'll also assess the suitability of his employer. Is this a legitimate employer? Is this someone who really does have two building sites or a welding, sure, contract or a concrete pumping contract or whatever? Make sure that this is something that the employer actually wants rather than something that you've just invented that fits the narrative of your employer.
1: Are you saying there are people out there who may just suddenly have an employment with their best mate who might be able to provide them? Yeah, absolutely. Here's the agenda of where they're going. And wherever they said they were, that's where they were going.
0: I have seen that happen as recently as prior to recording.
1: Oh, look, I absolutely know that's the sort of thing that goes on. That's what I'm saying. So I do get that we do need to check the suitability and the credibility here of both the employer and also Raw in his employment, right? Mm.
0: Yeah. So freedom of movement has become this real weasel word in the courts.
1: Yeah.
0: And the report was due back on June 9th of 2022.
1: Yeah.
0: And again, when you give them too much rope, they're going to hang out your dirty laundry.
1: Yeah, okay.
0: Because boy, did the dirty laundry get hung out. Prosecutors came to court and said, we don't actually care what the report says.
1: Okay.
0: We don't care about the suitability of the employer.
1: That's a change up.
0: We don't care whether or not Raw has or has not been a good boy while on bail. Because Ms. Costi says, we have new evidence.
1: Okay.
0: And that new evidence comes courtesy of the constantly running cameras worn by South Australia Police, the body cams.
1: Body cams, okay. You've piqued my interest here, Sean.
0: Let me quote Ms. Costi directly. This week we have provided to Defence Counsel translations of body-worn footage recorded by officers that span quite some time, several hours, immediately after the brazen daylight crime, she said.
1: Okay.
0: On that footage, conversations spoken in different languages were captured. Conversations between the defendants.
1: Okay, so I just want to understand. So when we're saying immediately after the offence, we know that it happened at Sefton Plaza. We bundled Law into the car, back to the house, into the shower, eventually got medical attention seen to. That's where arrests were made? Is that
0: police
1: where the police
0: turned up?
1: Right.
0: And arrests were made of the three men originally.
1: At the house or at the hospital?
0: At the house.
1: At the house.
0: And the two women were arrested subsequently after the three men had appeared in court.
1: Right. So this is, we're talking about the three men being arrested here at the house is when this footage comes. So I just
0: first on the scene.
1: I just wanted to understand exactly where this moment happens.
0: Absolutely. First on the scene. And she said, the contents of this body cam footage are relevant evidence and are primarily relevant in relation to the mother and the father.
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13: Sean Fuster with Daniel Pinozzo. This is Just Lawful on 5AA. Adelaide crime like you've never heard it before.
1: So just so I've got this right, so we're talking about immediate arrest here with police on the scene. The three men are arrested, but this is in relation to the mother and the father, this conversation.
0: The key word there is primarily.
1: Yeah.
0: And again, speaking for Miss Costi here, she's very careful with what she does and does not say. That word primarily is doing a lot of lifting.
1: Well, I mean, we're talking about, you did say footage that went for several hours, so I'm assuming it's branching a lot of topics here, but, well, okay.
0: She said that it's very likely defence counsel will want time to consider the recording, so we won't in any way, shape or form oppose an adjournment of today's hearing.
1: It's a good way of saying we don't expect you to make any bail changes here because you need to have a look at this first.
0: So, Raw was not there alone. The rest of the family were there for this hearing as well. Things were moving along together. Yeah. Defence counsel said, well, look, we will take a look at it, but it's likely that we're going to file applications to have the case against all of our clients dismissed ahead of trial.
1: Bold statement.
0: We argue that the evidence tendered so far does not amount to proof that the family conspired to commit this crime.
1: So they're saying because you can't prove it's conspired, you can't hold them all. You can accuse one person, but you can't say that everyone else was in on it.
0: That's right, yeah, which okay. means we're back to the whole idea of Pla is solely responsible for this.
1: Yeah, okay.
0: It looks at this point to me, and I don't have any inside information, but watching from where I'm sitting in court, like everyone has decided that Dad is going to take the fall for the rest of the family. Okay. Everyone is agreed on that. Dad is quite happy to do it. That's his duty as the father. This is what's going to happen.
1: So we've conspired that Dad's going to take the fall. We didn't conspire about the murder.
0: No, that's right.
1: Yeah, okay, gotcha.
0: And again, totally my supposition here based on the available evidence. So the whole family is told to come back to court again in July.
1: Mm-hmm.
0: However, Raw comes back a little bit earlier, still pursuing this bail application.
1: Right.
0: Still wanting his freedom of movement.
1: Okay.
0: So he comes back to court on June 22nd of 2022.
1: Right, sure.
0: And the report is favourable. This is the report that prosecution doesn't care about. Mm-hmm. However, his counsel say he's been on home detention bail since his arrest without incident, which warrants relaxed supervision.
1: Mm-hmm.
0: They again argued he should have freedom of movement around the state during working hours. Between the hours of 8:30 a.m. it was, not 9 a.m., 8:30 a.m. and 5:30 p.m., he should be allowed to move freely around the state. His home detention should only kick in outside of business hours.
1: Yeah, okay.
0: The rest of the time, total freedom of movement.
1: Feels harsh when we still have that threat of law safety hanging over all of this, right?
0: Ms. Costi would agree with you. She said that that would be inappropriate given Raw's alleged role in the lead up to the stabbing.
1: It's what I'm thinking, yeah.
0: Well, you don't know the whole story yet.
1: Based on what I know at this point, sure. But okay.
0: Well, yeah. Magistrate Panozzo, let me give you some more information here because Ms. Costi said, in mid-2021, Raw installed a tracking app on Law's phone after he, his mother Walida, and sister Cor became aware of her relationship with a man of a different faith.
1: Okay.
0: Their perception, meaning the three of them, was dishonor had been brought upon their family.
1: Right.
0: Sometime after that, Law discovered and removed the tracking app. When her mother Walida found out, she charged Raw with the task of keeping an eye on his sister.
1: Hmm.
0: And Raw sparked the home invasion.
1: Okay.
0: Ms. Costi said Raw is not charged with attempted murder, but when police interviewed his parents after the stabbing, he was caught on body cam discussing the incident in their native language.
1: Right, so this is why a few weeks earlier we go back to the prosecution saying, you probably want to have a look at this footage before we do anything else about this bail.
0: And why it was primarily about Pla and Walida.
1: Okay.
0: Because it also related to Raw.
1: Okay.
0: I'm going to tell you what the recording said, and then I'm going to tell you a fun little anecdote.
1: Yeah, sure.
0: Ms. Costi says, Raw can be heard counselling his family, in particular his father Pla, not to say anything to the police, and that if he, quote, doesn't say anything, everything will be okay.
1: Right.
0: The fact he was at the home at the time Law was brought back, did not provide her with or call for medical assistance, and counseled his family about contact with the police demonstrates the ongoing risk he poses to and the need to protect his sister.
1: Yeah, okay. Yeah.
0: That's the evidence. Now let me give you the funny little anecdote that I found out separately.
1: Sure.
0: One of the police officers who was tasked that day, who was wearing the body cam, coincidentally happened to speak Pashto.
1: What are the odds of that? Knowing how small the Pashto community must be to know that there's a police officer with Pashto descent background culture and happens to be the one who's on responding to that situation.
0: Absolutely astronomical odds.
1: Yeah, right.
0: And the reason he kept his body cam focused on them the entire time was because he knew what they were saying, was thinking to himself, holy expletive deleted, I need to get all this recorded.
1: Yeah, right. So he had the presence of mind just to keep his mouth shut.
0: And let him go.
1: Just let him go, let it keep recording. Wow, that's invaluable in a situation like this, right? Like you can't. That's the sort of evidence you always hope is that smoking gun you've got.
0: And full praise to that officer for having the wherewithal to go, I'm just going to make sure I'm angled this way, that I can see it all, that I can record it all, that I can personally hear it all. That way it's not going to be my word against theirs.
1: Yep.
0: It's all going to be there. I can translate this,
1: yep.
0: but we'll give this to somebody down the track who will translate it, and that will lock it in stone.
1: Wow. I mean, as you said, astronomical odds. But to your point, it now does show that even though Raw was not involved in the stabbing at this point, clearly had been a massive part of, if you like, the conspiracy leading up to tracking, understanding that there's been a disgrace to the family, and clearly was on board with whatever was going on in regard to this attack on his sister. So, yeah, absolutely. I go back to my initial point. Yeah, that seems a little bit very, very loose to give him any sort of freedom when we know there is this threat for Law still out there.
0: And Magistrate Karim Satratma agreed with you. He refused to vary Raw's bail, saying there was no satisfactory reason to do so.
1: Yeah.
0: And said you can remain on your existing home detention bail, no freedom of movement for you. Come back to court next month with your family and we will get this all sorted out once and for all with answering the charges.
1: So when that happens, that decision comes down. Magistrate says, no, absolutely not. We're not changing this bail at all. Bail stays as is. What's the reaction in court by Raw, by his family? What's the reaction to that? Because clearly that's not the outcome they were expecting or anticipating.
0: Raw was there by himself.
1: Okay.
0: He appeared at all times to be a very even-tempered young man.
1: Okay.
0: And he was even-tempered in the response to this as well. I think the most I saw was a slight slump of the shoulders.
1: Right.
0: I don't know how much he was understanding in the moment what that meant. And I don't mean on a language barrier necessity.
1: Sure, sure.
0: I mean, it's complex, as we've just talked about.
1: Absolutely, yeah.
0: But he certainly didn't seem to overtly react. In fact, in terms of members of the family, he was probably the quietest member of the family
1: okay.
0: in the dock at all times.
1: Right.
0: Cor, the eldest girl, didn't react much more. Zowie, the eldest brother, was very animated in court.
1: Okay.
0: Very agitated would probably be the word I would use. But the top two in terms of reactions
1: yeah.
0: were Pla and then Walida.
1: Okay.
0: Pla would sit in court and he would shake his head, he would tap his foot, he would sigh, he would rock backwards and forwards. He seemed very fed up with the whole thing.
1: Okay.
0: Walida was incredibly animated and boisterous. She would interject. She would argue, she would speak in a mixture of English and Pashto, and was often told by her counsel to just be quiet. A couple of times, a magistrate would have to tell her to just be quiet.
1: Yeah, right.
0: She was very determined to have her voice heard directly from her own mouth rather than through counsel, which clashed very much with the whole concept of the subservient Pashto woman.
1: Yes.
0: Because she was doing all the talking in court.
1: Yeah, right.
0: When they came to court, and this was another thing, because their identities were suppressed, we had to be very careful in the media in terms of how we filmed them coming in and out because
1: sure.
0: we needed to blur
1: Correct.
0: Every yeah. part of their body. And if you've looked at the photos on our social media, you will see for the Just Lawful show that all of those photographs are blurred
1: yeah.
0: and that there are very few of them. We're having to repeat photos because we're sticking with the ones that are safe.
1: Yeah.
0: She led the troops
1: yeah, okay.
0: at all times. She was always at the arrowhead point of the phalanx of people walking in and walking out. And even if there were at times some other members of their community coming along in support, and I don't know whether they were other relatives, maybe one of them was Zowie's wife, I'm not sure.
1: Yeah.
0: She was always at the head.
1: Okay.
0: Didn't have people surrounding her, had people following her.
1: So to your point, very much at odds with the description we heard of just the very meek, subdued Pashto wife that was doing the bidding of what the patriarchal yeah. father figure was telling her, right?
0: Well, you say patriarchal. I got the feeling that they were matriarchal.
1: Okay.
0: It seemed very much to me like everything was done the way Walida wanted it to do.
1: Sure.
0: And perhaps that was because she spoke to Pla and Pla relayed instructions to her. But they almost felt to me, looking at them as a family, like there was a disconnect.
1: Right.
0: Like Pla lived in his own small world where everything happened the way he wanted it to.
1: Yeah.
0: And she was effectively the sergeant at arms, if you will, the commanding officer that then executed the orders.
1: Okay, sure.
0: That was the feel that I got watching them in court, even just the way they sat.
1: Yeah,
0: things
1: okay.
0: like that. Just it gave that impression. And the longer they were in court as a family,
1: yeah.
0: the more opportunity there was to observe them and come together with those observations of mine and considerations of mine.
1: Yeah. I mean, appreciate that. Going back to my original question, clearly Raw was not expecting, it's not the answer he wanted to hear. So whether he understood the whole complexity and the whole process here, what he understood at the end of the day was, you're not going home, you're going back to your cell, right?
0: Well, not his cell. He is going to home.
1: Sorry, I take that back. You are going home, but you are staying home. You don't have this freedom outside of the home to move about as you want.
0: Your home is going to remain your cell.
1: Correct. Yes. That boundary line of the property, that's going to be your boundary line, right?
0: But speaking of boundary lines, the family continued to push the boundary lines of the court process.
1: Okay.
0: As Mr. Satratma, the magistrate, said, we'll see you back in July and we will have everybody answer the charges.
1: Yeah, okay.
0: That didn't happen. July 26, 2022, three members of the family, Walida, Kaur, and Zowie, maintained that despite the evidence translated from Pashto, they still had no case to answer. And they said they wanted a date set so that they could have the entire case thrown out before they even entered their pleas.
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13: 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Sean Fuster
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13: This is Just Lawful on 5AA.
1: I said earlier it was a bit of a bold strategy just saying that there's no case to answer and it should be thrown out. But as you said, clearly we're saying here that everything needs to be directed just to Plough, the father here. He's willing to take the rap for all of this. But
0: for a lesser charge, of course.
1: Sorry, of course, far be it for me to think we'd just do it on face value. I'll take all of the blame if you give me less blame to take in the first place. Great, wonderful, no horse trading whatsoever. Obviously, I don't think that's been taken at this stage. What I find fascinating here is the fact that we can actually call a date here to go, no, we want a day in court to argue, to throw this out before we even go to trial. It feels like there's a lot of allowance or a lot of leeway here for the accused to be able to actually have their time. It feels like they're directing a lot of traffic here for the accused, as opposed to the victim still out there waiting, wondering, am I going to get tracked down by one of these people who does have home detention? But, you know, that's if they play by the rules and stay to their home detention, which by the looks of all of this, we kind of want to make the rules, then bend the rules, possibly break the rules, reset the rules, and then bend them all over again before we even get to court.
0: And we're also digging back into the old rules. Way, way, way back when in the annals of this show, you and I talked about the days where the Magistrates Court had full committal hearings, where you had a mini trial in the Magistrates Court to decide whether or not the matter should go across the road to the district or the Supreme Court.
1: Right.
0: We talked about how that had all been done away with. Mm-hmm. What the Zai family is asking for here is a committal. A full committal. They actually want to try Walida, Kaur and Zowie on the evidence before they even have to enter their pleas to that evidence and those charges to determine whether or not they should go across the road.
1: And that's what I thought. It seems like there's a lot of latitude being given here to the accused, right? Okay.
0: And it was very odd to see that being the way that everyone was going forward with it, especially given how strong on the prosecution case those Pashto language recordings were.
1: Is this maybe, and again, without warning both yourself and myself, just supposition, is this perhaps a strategy, if you like, from the prosecution going, you know what, have your day, put that argument out there, let's squash it, then you can't do that, then we have to go to trial, you can forget about the rest of this shenanigans. Is that possibly?
0: I think so. I think it may very much be a game of chicken in some ways. You're going to keep asking for a full oral committal? Okay, no worries. We will meet you with the full evidence. It's done you really well so far.
1: Yeah.
0: Every bail hearing, you've ended up getting tripped up again and again.
1: Yeah.
0: We have no fear of you doing this.
1: And this is what I mean. Like, okay, fine. Let's do it. Let's do it. Put it all out there. Let's squash this once and for all and actually get on with what we actually want to do.
0: And I think there's something in you saying that, because when the case came back to court on September 8th of 2022 for the start of those supposed full oral committals, there was a change of many different circumstances.
1: Okay, so we were back in July asking for this, so we're talking about a month and a half or so, even after we said we want our day, you still, yeah, okay, just those grinding will, and I understand, and I'm not having you dig at the courts, but it just feels like we're just... Weeks, months are just eking away just here as we talk about this, right?
0: Very much so. But those months had seen change.
1: Mm.
0: For starters, most of the defendants now had new counsel.
1: Okay.
0: There was a near complete sea change of faces at the bar table.
1: Do we know if that is the legal professionals driven or the accused driven for those decisions?
0: I think it would be gauche on us to speculate one way or the other.
1: One of those two occurred. Let's put it that way.
0: Nonetheless, many of the names that we have talked about till now were no longer connected with the case and had been replaced with new people.
1: Sure.
0: And on behalf of their clients, the counsel for Pla, Walida, Kaur and Atki all pleaded not guilty to attempted murder.
1: Mm.
0: They said their clients no longer sought to argue the charges should be dropped. They said their clients all conceded that the case should be determined by a trial, and they were all prepared to be remanded to face the Supreme Court for the setting of a trial date.
1: Okay. So, Pla, so father, Walida, mother, Kaur, older sister, Akki,
0: the brother-in-law,
1: all pled not guilty to attempted murder.
0: Mm-hmm.
1: Okay. They're not seeking to argue the charges should be dropped. They're happy to take this to trial after all.
0: They are indeed.
1: But they're pleading not guilty. Okay. All right.
0: But there's two names missing there.
1: Yeah.
0: The first is Raw.
1: Which we know is for the other offence.
0: That's right. He also pleaded not guilty to the other set of offending.
1: Yeah, okay.
0: And conceded that he should be tried with them all together.
1: Even though it's for a different offence?
0: Even though it's for a different offence, he was happy for his case to go across because it's all part of the same factual matrix.
1: Okay, I wasn't aware that he could opt to do that, but okay.
0: It's very unusual to do that.
1: This is what I mean. I wasn't aware, but he obviously, or his counsel obviously sees some benefit in that.
0: That's right. So therefore, okay, that goes across.
1: Sure.
0: And that leaves Zowie.
1: Yeah.
0: Zowie's the halfway point in this, the crux point between the two sets of the family. He's charged with the attempted murder with the others. He's charged with the knuckle duster incident with Raw. His new lawyers said that they would seek to have those charges thrown out ahead of trial.
1: Both sets?
0: Both sets.
1: So everyone else is happy to say not guilty would go to trial on the attempted murder and obviously Raw for the home invasion. But Zhao is saying nut to both.
0: No to both. And I'm happy for that argument to be held in the Supreme Court.
1: Right.
0: But I'm not going to stand trial for it willingly. I do not concede I have a case to answer.
1: Okay. Does he provide reason for that here?
0: He doesn't have to at this stage.
1: Yeah, okay.
0: There's no forcing him to do so. And all that the prosecution could say was, well, we say that that will lead to a factually complex legal argument. And boy, howdy, will it. How do you unpin that? How do you pull all of that apart?
1: Yeah.
0: And try to say that he is or is not involved with the rest of this, and how does that relate to everybody else?
1: So he says there's no charges to answer. They're saying, well, we believe there are charges to answer.
0: Mm-hmm.
1: So he goes across the road. Now, he's charged with both of these offences, obviously.
0: Mm-hmm.
1: We know Raw wants to roll his in and be adjudicated at the same time with the other charges.
0: Mm-hmm.
1: Zowie has both. Is he going to be adjudicated across both charges as part of this whole... Is this the factually legal, complex legal argument we're talking about?
0: The factually complex legal argument we're talking about is if the court rules that he still has a case to answer,
1: yeah,
0: his next step is to argue that he wants a separate trial.
1: Right.
0: But it's two separate trials.
1: Correct.
0: So he would so we're looking now at three trials total, potentially, out of this.
1: Yes.
0: Or one defendant simply walking away with no charges whatsoever.
1: And then only having one trial.
0: And only having one trial.
1: Roll Raw in with the rest of them.
0: That's right.
1: It's not just a factually complex legal argument. It's just a factually... it's just a complex situation, right?
0: It is. It really is. But it did get less complex when the matter hit the Supreme Court on November 28th, 2022.
1: Okay.
0: Because on that day, everybody appeared together.
1: Right.
0: All in the dock. And when Justice Kevin Nicholson's associates started reading out as part of the arraignment the charges of attempted murder,
1: mm-hmm.
0: the five members of the family all charged with attempted murder, including Zowie, all said not guilty unanimously before the associate had even finished reading the charge.
1: Okay. I mean, do we not culturally understand the process, or are we just that adamant and, dare I say, arrogant that we are just going to do what we want and bend the rules yet again?
0: Funny you should say that.
1: Which part, Sean, at this stage? Which part's so funny this time?
0: Well, here's the thing. They were unanimous in making sure that everybody understood they were not guilty.
1: Okay.
0: Zowie is no longer going to try to pursue those other arguments.
1: Right.
0: Instead, Zowie, Walida, Kaur, and Aki all say, we want a trial by judge alone.
1: Right.
0: No jury.
1: But we... Okay.
0: Pla says, I want a jury. And under South Australian law, if one member of an alleged joint enterprise wants a jury, then it's a jury trial, automatically. So we have the unity of we're all going to plead guilty, not guilty, sorry, at the same time, speaking over the top of each other.
1: Mm-hmm.
0: And we've lost the unity of we're just going to blame Pla, because now Pla wants a jury trial, even if that forces the rest of his family to face one.
1: So, Pla wants the jury trial?
0: Pla wants the jury trial.
1: Everyone else wants trial by judge alone?
0: Everyone else wants trial by judge alone.
1: Okay. My mind goes to a devious place straight away, because I'm thinking, does that potentially set up down the track a reason for appeal? And I don't know, and I'm just going, can I mount an appeal to go, well, I was railroaded into that style of trial that I didn't actually want that, therefore it's unfair to me, therefore I want my individual trial to be redone, so I'm appealing.
0: Hmm.
1: From a procedural perspective, I don't know. I immediately go, why? Like, what is the motivation here for that?
0: Well, there might be something in that, because that's the moment that Raw's counsel announced that if this was going to a jury trial, they would ask for a separate trial after all.
1: Okay.
0: But it's not just that complex there.
1: Fine. Okay.
0: Because I have one more curveball for you from this hearing.
1: Okay.
0: Because at the end of all this hearing, as this is trying to be decided, what trial dates are going to be set, what hearing dates are going to be set, where this is going to go next, Zowie's counsel announces, by the way, my client would like bail. He would like home detention bail because he needs to get back home to his wife and help care for all of these children.
1: And with that, and to understand, is it even possible to unpick this complex legal argument? We'll pick this up in our next episode. Until we get there, as always, a huge thank you to everyone who's joined us, whether you've been listening to the broadcast episode on 5AA or the podcast episodes on Apple Podcasts and Spotify. 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We'd love to see our subscription numbers come up. It'll help us get out to even more people, and you can help us do that. 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Please send us all of your feedback. We'd love to know what you think about this complex legal argument, this concept of cultural aspects versus our legal system. Where does this all sit? How does this play out? What do you think and feel about this? And of course, you can give us all of that information and feedback at Just Lawful Podcast on Facebook and Instagram. Please go follow Sean and all of his work with Adelaide. It's True Crime and Court Coverage with the Advertiser at Sean Fuster on Facebook. And of course, until we pick this up to understand between jury trials, trial by judge alone, bail conditions, courts, all of this happening. Where on earth is this? How do we get to the end of this? Enjoy our work, but don't become our work. And we'll speak to you on the next episode of Just Lawful.
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32: G'day, Adam, and welcome, listeners.
3: in the next couple of minutes, we'll be having a look at some very well-known and very well-loved drugs, but nonetheless, we could have been selling short. So, stick around. We'll tell you exactly what they
4: are. Selling short, and we're going to give the hard evidence on these drugs. But yes.
3: The payoff for those jokes. just minutes away. Stick around. What else we have on the way this hour, Doc?
4: A mate of mine, Dr. Greg Hoy, who's one of Australia's top orthopaedic surgeons, will be talking about some pretty exciting stuff around shoulder replacements. And a lot of people suffer from problems with their shoulders. I've got a crooked left shoulder. And Greg's got some really interesting information for us there. Top medical news tonight, radiotherapy for advanced prostate cancer. And this is pretty exciting stuff.
3: But not delivered in the way that you would think. I found that very interesting.
4: This is great stuff. And also, in the future of medicine, we're talking about a completely new class of drugs,
3: which is almost hard to wrap our head around.
4: Yeah, absolutely.
3: Talking about something brand new that no drug has ever done before.
4: And I'm not going to give it away. You'll have to wait and listen.
3: And, of course, the other thing that we'll be covering is anything that you want to cover. 131-873 is the number to speak directly to Dr. Ross Walker tonight about anything that's on your mind in the health or medical world. Or you can text through your questions on 0460-873-873. We're away for healthy living. Look, it's a terrible thing to be misunderstood, to be pigeonholed, to be reduced to so much less than what you're actually capable of, even if you are genuinely well appreciated in some circumstances. And to start the show tonight, Doc, you want to talk about a couple of drugs where this is exactly the case.
4: Oh, Adam, yes. Drugs that I call vitamin V and vitamin C, which will become apparent pretty soon.
3: The other vitamin C.
4: We're talking about Viagra and Cialis, because for nearly three decades, they've been filed away in the public mind under one heading: erectile dysfunction. But the research coming out right now is telling us that we have badly underestimated what these medications can actually do in the human body.
3: Right. Well, you did mention a study there. So what's the hard data?
4: Okay. Published in the American Journal of Medicine, researchers at the University of Texas Medical Branch looked at more than 1.5 million men over the age of 40, following them for 3 years. These men were being treated with tadalafil, which is Cialis, or sildenafil, which is Viagra, the active ingredients in the drugs I've just mentioned, for erectile dysfunction or urinary symptoms from an enlarged prostate. And what they found, Adam, was quite striking. In the men on tadalafil, all-cause mortality was down 56%. We're talking about death rates being reduced by 56% in the men who took tadalafil versus those who didn't, and to a lesser extent Viagra as well. Okay. Heart attacks down by 37%, stroke down 35%, blood clots down 32%, and here's the big one, dementia down 55%. So they obviously remembered to take the pills.
3: Yeah.
4: So sildenafil showed benefits too, though somewhat less pronounced, and that's likely because tadalafil has a much longer half-life than sildenafil and stays active in the bloodstream for so much longer.
3: Would you call those reductions pretty significant for like a single drug?
4: Oh, absolutely.
3: Okay.
4: Absolutely.
3: Well, the question's begged then, how could those drugs have those kinds of effects?
4: Great question. The mechanism actually makes a great deal of sense once you understand it. These medications are what we call PDE5 inhibitors. So they basically relax smooth muscle and dilate blood vessels, improving blood flow, lowering blood pressure, and improving the function of the endothelium, that thin layer of cells lining every blood vessel in the body, which is so central to cardiovascular health. They also appear to have anti-inflammatory effects. And inflammation, as regular listeners to this show know, sits at the root of almost every chronic disease we deal with, from heart disease to dementia. And I want to ask you a question.
3: Okay, yeah, I'm a bit worried.
4: What is the best way to vasodilate or open up your arteries?
3: Exercise, sure.
4: Absolutely.
3: It's got to be.
4: And exercise also has very similar reductions in all the diseases we've just mentioned, because vasodilation is the key. Opening up those arteries, flushing all the crap out, that's what these drugs do, that's what exercise does, that's what nicotinic acid does. Okay. So that's vasodilatation is very important.
3: Well, you get to this zone where people talk about exercise analogs, right? They talk about sauna also being one of those.
4: Absolutely.
3: So we're kind of entering into that territory, even if it doesn't qualify
4: that's
3: entirely.
4: That's what we're doing. But I still think the best vasodilator on the planet is exercise. Well, don't see these as a replacement.
6: No. But you, all the things that you were talking about there and all the effects, all the mechanisms, that goes back to the history of these drugs, doesn't it? Because how they're used, the primary use that they have now, that wasn't what they were originally developed for at all, was it?
4: No. That's exactly right, Adam, because PDE5 inhibitors were not originally developed for erectile dysfunction at all. They were developed as treatments for high blood pressure and angina. And the middle-aged men on these drugs, who were given these drugs in the trials, come back and say, hey, Doc, you know what you gave me for my heart and my blood pressure? Could I have some more, please? It's really having an effect. So the effect on erectile function was discovered almost by accident during these early trials, and it became the headline use, while the original cardiovascular purpose was pushed to the background. Now, 30 years later, the wheel's turning back around. But there's a second piece of research I want to bring into this conversation, because I think together these two stories tell us something very important.
6: Interesting. What is the second one then?
4: Well, this is out of Israel. Researchers at the Weizmann Institute of Science, working with Clalit, Health Services, have just published findings in the journal Cancer Research showing that sildenafil, Viagra, disrupts the ability of cancer cells to access the cholesterol they need to metastasize to spread to other organs. They tested this in mouse models and in human cancer cell cultures, focusing particularly on, now wait for this, triple negative breast cancer, melanoma, and lung cancer. Then they checked their laboratory findings against real-world data from 5 million Clalit patients over 20 years, and the pattern held. Survival was best in patients who had taken both sildenafil and a statin in the 6 months before their cancer diagnosis. The statin apparently closing off the backup pathway the cancer cells try to use once their cholesterol supply is cut. And it's not only breast cancer. Going back to 2017, researchers publishing the journal Cancer Prevention Research showed that in a mouse model of inflammation-driven bowel cancer, oral sildenafil cut the number of polyps forming by 50% compared with untreated animals. The polyps that did form in the treated mice were also less proliferative and better differentiated, meaning they were much less aggressive cancers. The protective effect was strongest when sildenafil was given early during the initiation phase of the disease, which fits with the same anti-inflammatory CGMP-driven mechanism we've already been discussing tonight. That's now three separate cancer types. Breast, in the earlier laboratory work, colon, prostate and lung, where this class of drug appears to interfere with how cancer establishes and spreads. So here is where it gets interesting for tonight's discussion. That original UTMB study of 1.5 million patients was conducted in men because the drugs are prescribed for erectile dysfunction, which is obviously a male condition. The Weizmann Cancer Research, by contrast, tested both male and female mice in the laboratory, and the biology worked the same in both. So if a class of drugs shows this scale of benefit for mortality, cardiovascular disease and dementia in men, and if the underlying cellular mechanism improving blood flow, reducing inflammation, protecting the endothelium, disrupting cholesterol transport in cancer cells has nothing to do with the male reproductive system at all, then why has almost all of the large-scale human data been collected in men? It's obvious why.
6: Yeah.
4: This isn't a simple oversight. Cardiovascular disease and dementia are the leading causes of death in women as well. Triple-negative breast cancer is one of the more aggressive and harder-to-treat cancers, and it affects women almost exclusively. So we've seen this pattern in medicine before. Aspirin's cardiovascular benefits were established in male-dominated trials for years before we properly understood how they applied to women. Heart attack symptoms themselves were defined around the male presentation for decades, and women paid a price for that delay in diagnosis. I don't want to see PDE5 inhibitors become another chapter in that story. So my message tonight, both to my medical colleagues and to the research funding bodies who decide which trials get built, is simple. The single here is too strong to ignore. We need dedicated clinical trials of tadalafil and sildenafil in women for cardiovascular protection, for dementia, and for cancer treatment as well. Not because we assume the results will be identical to what we've seen in men. Science doesn't work on assumptions, but because right now we generally don't know, and half the population deserves an answer.
6: Just off the back of that, Dr. Ross. I think that I'll ask a question that I'm sure many people are asking themselves having listened to it, especially considering the extraordinary results that these drugs have and the outcomes that they can have, is what does the evidence say about taking them now? Because after all, these are available to be taken. Mm. So should we be taking them?
7: Oh, look, I've got to say I do encourage all of my male patients over the age of 50 to be using them as often as they like. The safety profile's there. Initially, when these drugs were first released on the market, there were a few deaths that were associated with the use of the drugs. Everybody thought, oh, it's dangerous.
6: Cardiovascular-related.
7: The reason being is that the men who took them had underlying severe heart disease, and it led to an activity they hadn't done for a while.
6: Right.
7: And it was the activity that killed them. And also, there are some drugs that interact with the erectile dysfunction drugs, such as the nitrates, which are commonly used in people with heart disease, and if you take them together, it can cause all sorts of problems. So if you do not have serious heart disease, even if you do have serious heart disease, I have no problems with people taking these as long as they check for interactions with other drugs. But you should be checked to see whether you're well enough to carry on the activity that they often lead to, if you know
6: what I mean. So to synthesize that down as an actionable step, I think it's probably get the research, march into your GP, say, hey, what do you think?
7: Yeah.
6: Could this be something that would benefit me?
7: If you do not have serious heart disease, even if you do have serious heart disease, I have no problems with people taking these as long as they check for interactions with other drugs. But you should be checked to see whether you're well enough to carry on the activity that they often lead to, if you know
6: what I mean. So to synthesize that down as an action.

0: actually, I rang because I heard you this morning with Luke, and one of your callers rang in thanking you for helping her with a cough.
1: That was Chris.
0: Chris, that's correct.
1: Yep.
0: Well, I've had chemo. After the chemo, my allergy counts went over the roof. They're usually between 2,000 and 4,000.
1: Yeah.
0: I'm treating that with nasal washes and all that stuff.
1: Yep.
0: But after I got pneumonia in 2018 and influenza B, I developed a very bad cough, which I just can't get rid of. I was diagnosed with asthma, a form of asthma. I have no wheezing. I have no shortness of breath. The only symptom is a cough.
1: Yep.
0: And I can clear an aisle in Woolies just by coughing.
1: Right.
0: My lungs are clear. I just don't know what else to do.
1: Okay, look, when you've got something to this extent, and obviously the very high allergy counts say that you're talking about your IgE levels, which give you this, which are associated with type 1 allergies. That's hay fever, asthma, urticaria, even anaphylaxis. And so when you've got a cough after chemo, pneumonia, influenza B, you've been left with some inflammation in the respiratory tract. And the important thing is to see a respiratory physician who's an expert in this area. Now, I'm not allowed to give out names on air, but if you stay on the line, I'll speak to Tom and he can give you the name of the person who I suggest, but it's a trip down to Sydney from Shoal Bay, which I'm sure you wouldn't mind to do to have your cough sorted out.
0: That'd be fantastic.
1: And this man, I will suggest, I've never seen him not able to work out a cough. So you certainly need it because you've got a very complex case, the chemo, the pneumonia, there's probably some post-inflammatory scarring in your lungs, and with these very high allergy counts, you need very directive therapy to settle the cough down. Okay, so just hang on the line.
0: Oh, thank you very much, Dr. Ross.
2: You're very welcome, Susie. That's what we do tonight, 131-873, anything that you would like Dr. Ross's advice on. And we did mention there briefly when we were talking to Susie about the 100 years of 2GB, and we were musing at the top of the show about what healthy living would have looked like 100 years ago. Bruce has pointed out that life expectancy in 1926 was just 60 for men and 65 for women. And in Bruce's words, we've come a long way.
1: It's about 80 now for men and 84 for women. So we have come a long way.
2: And climbing?
1: No, because tragically, the true pandemic of the 21st century is diabetes, and the fact that people are becoming more overweight, more obese, has slightly put a bit of a blunt on that.
2: Hopefully, with enough hours on air, we could make a change to that as well. That's probably giving us a little bit too much credit. Coming up next, though, we will be helping out people with shoulder arthritis, talking about a groundbreaking treatment.
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5: Many adults live with the debilitating daily struggles of severe shoulder arthritis, often dreading the prospect of living in pain for decades because they're traditionally told to wait until they're 60 for a joint replacement. However, groundbreaking advancements in orthopaedic surgery are completely changing the landscape of joint repair by using bioinvisible pyrocarbon implants to selectively resurface the shoulder, offering spectacular, long-lasting relief and fabulous range of motion for patients, wait for this, as young as 29. So joining me is a mate of mine, Dr. Greg Hoy, one of Australia's top orthopaedic surgeons. Greg, welcome to Healthy Living, my friend.
6: Thank you very much. Evening, Ross, and evening, Adam.
5: Now, Greg, just explain to the listeners, how exactly does this bioinvisible pure pyrocarbon material avoid the scarring and biofilm infections associated with traditional foreign body implants?
6: So let's maybe summarise joints overall. There are 70,000 knees done in Australia every year. There are 55,000 hips, but there are only 12,000 to 15,000 shoulders.
5: Gee.
6: And the shoulder replacements are done for different reasons. One of the reasons is rotator cuff problems, and rotator cuff problems is a bit of a scourge of older age patients. We have three different diseases in Australia, everywhere in shoulders. Instability in young people, and I'm sorry, that ends at 40, so welcome to old age, Ross.
5: Yeah.
6: Rotator cuff disease, which starts at 40, and arthritis, which crosses that divide a lot. And indeed, mechanical problems lead to worsening arthritis all the time, so that now that we have a much more professional sport horizon around the place, a lot of players are getting operations done to keep playing and to keep damaging their shoulders. And so arthritis is becoming more prevalent in the younger age group. So when you get arthritis, the traditional thinking was put in a metal and plastic joint surface. And in the old days, they used plastic that used to wear away fairly quickly. And I tell patients that metal is much harder than plastic. And so what would happen is you'd end up with plastic cordial after a while in the shoulder, and then eventually plastic pea soup, which would destroy the shoulder. Nowadays, the plastic is much better for the patients that do have plastic, and we have new materials coming out all the time. So that ceramic is very big in hips especially, but also in shoulders. But indeed, pyrocarbon has made its mark over the last 10 years or so. And I was involved peripherally at the very beginning with pyrocarbon, but pyrocarbon's been quite popular in Australia, partly because some of the people developing it were Australians, and a couple of my friends in Brisbane were deeply involved early on. So that I got involved in doing pyrocarbon, but more importantly, pyrocarbon resurfacing. So what a resurfacing joint means is it doesn't have a stem going down the bone. So a hip resurfacing doesn't have a stem going down the femur, and a shoulder resurfacing doesn't have a stem going down the humerus. Now, what a resurfacing does is gets a much lower profile in the joint. Now, pyrocarbon which was discovered as melted carbon. So it's just graphite, pencil lead, that's been melted to a hot enough temperature that it melts the carbon into a smooth surface.
7: Mm.
6: And we talk about metal as being smooth, but if you look at a microscope of metal, it's got pits in it. But pyrocarbon is smooth even microscopically, and that changes its behaviour so that they call it the tribology of the tissue. And the tribology of pyrocarbon is that it has what's called boundary lubrication. And the importance of that is that the body treats it like its own tissue. And so it remodels very well, and by remodeling, it gets better range of motion back. So that the pyrocarbon resurfacings that I've been involved with over the last 10 years, they're returning to almost normal range of motion. So some of these are very stiff patients to start with, but they do amazingly well after this procedure.
7: And you said the biofilm infections, where does that come in?
6: So biofilm is the response to a foreign body. Now, carbon's in the body everywhere. So a pyrocarbon resurfacing that has no stem and no metal parts to it actually is just pure carbon on the surface. That means that actually doesn't get a biofilm.
7: Right.
6: So there's no foreign body biofilm, and that's what attracts the bugs. So infection rates in pyrocarbon resurfacing are virtually zero. I think we've had one in about 350.
7: So why do metal on metal or the ceramic on ceramic joints typically fail in a shoulder, Greg?
6: So the big difference in the shoulder, it's the largest range of motion of any joint in the body, but it actually has the ball moving in the socket. It translates across the joint a little bit. And so it's not just a ball and socket, it's a moving ball and socket. And in that situation, you can't get point loading on the metal or on the ceramic. Now, metal-on-metal resurfacing the hip has been an absolute wonder. Mm. So the resurfacings, I think there was an article in American literature recently talking about 17 professional athletes still playing today with metal-on-metal resurfacings in their hip. So you can do it in younger and younger people. Ceramic-on-ceramic hips, they now do in 20-year-old girls and expect them to do really well for their lifetime because ceramic doesn't wear. The problem in the shoulder is that pyrocarbon against the normal bone, and the big difference of pyrocarbon that I haven't mentioned yet is you only put one side in. You don't put it in on both sides.
7: Right.
6: So the pyrocarbon articulates with the bone or the cartilage on the opposite side. And that means that you're not wearing anything out. You get a little bit of wear with metal if you push it on one side, but with pyrocarbon, the wear is minimal. There's a tiny bit, but it's very little. And so pyrocarbon should last your lifetime. There's no wear products from it. It doesn't create pyrocarbon cordial like the plastic cordial. It just creates a normal joint.
7: Now, your Australian surgical groups performed over 80% of the world's implantations with these spectacular results that you're mentioning, but the pure carbon version was surprisingly dropped by its manufacturer for commercial reasons. So how are you adapting with current metal stem alternatives while in discussions to bring the pure device back?
6: So we are using a pyrocarbon head still, but it's on a metal stem at the moment. The reason for the dropping of the other one, I think purely is about the fact that it wasn't making enough money for the company. And the sad fact of modern commercialisation and corporatisation is that if you're not making enough money for the company, then out it goes.
7: Right.
6: So it will make a comeback. I think the pressure of community realisation and expectation of these devices will bring this product back in one form or another in the near future. I'm sure it'll come back onto the market. But in the meantime, you can use pyrocarbon surface, but on a metal stem, which has maybe slightly less remodelling and the range of motion may not be quite as good, but the results are still damn good.
7: So finally, Greg, looking to the broader future of joint replacement, you're also working with new vitamin E-infused and highly cross-linked plastics. Are these advanced materials the key to finally giving younger patients a lifelong solution instead of telling them they just have to wait?
6: Absolutely. So the plastics that used to wear, we used to basically say that 10 to 15 years was as much as you could expect with a shoulder replacement. With cross-linked plastic, that doubled. And now with a vitamin E infusion in some devices, it is going up even higher than that, maybe doubling again. So that now we're expecting them to last 40 years. So anyone in their middle ages who has arthritis and is told, no, you're too young, you have to wait, I think that's now needs to be consigned to the past, because these options are now very valid for the future.
7: So just out of interest, how does the vitamin E infusion work?
6: Well, I don't know who discovered how vitamin E would work in plastic. It's obviously a serendipitous discovery. Mm. But there's two different methods of it. One group is putting the vitamin E in the plastic as they're making it, and one group's putting vitamin E on the plastic at the end. I have a feeling that the vitamin E right through the plastic may be more likely to last longer, but we don't know the outcomes to that yet. But we certainly know that the hardness of the plastic is so much better in testing, and other Australians have been involved in some of the in lab testing of vitamin E plastic and showing that it lasts many times longer than normal plastic. So vitamin E is just an addition to the plastic, but it makes it so much more hardy.
7: Well, Greg, I'm sure a lot of my listeners would like to learn more. Is there a website they can go to?
6: The Australian Joint Registry has a lot of information that's released publicly, and I think that's probably the first stop. But I think if you go to your GP, you can have a conversation with them. And I think now there's a much bigger realisation that there are options available. And they include other options, not joint replacements as well. There are now arthroscopic procedures that can make people last longer before they need a joint replacement. So there are lots of things that can be done now for shoulders.
7: Well, Dr. Greg Hoy, one of Australia's top orthopaedic surgeons, has been wonderful having you on Healthy Living. Thanks very much, mate.
6: Thanks for having me. Bye.
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16: Naomi on 131873, your question for Dr. Ross Walker.
7: Naomi, good evening.
17: Good evening to you, Doctor. I've been using Caruso Vaginal Probiotic.
7: We're not really allowed to talk about products on air.
17: Oh, sorry.
7: You've been taking probiotics. Yeah, go on.
17: Vagina probiotic.
7: Yeah.
17: And I've taken them for the last... this is my fourth bottle.
7: Yep.
17: Is it safe for me to continue?
7: Look, there's been no reported issues with the chronic use of probiotics. There are some studies that show they're quite effective, so, and that they certainly won't hurt you. Do you feel that they're helping the problem?
17: Yes.
7: Well, keep taking them. So they're, all they are is just healthy bacteria. That's what probiotics are, healthy bacteria. And in our colon, we've got about somewhere between 40 to 100 trillion bacteria. And we want about at least 85 to 90% of those to be the good quality ones. I mean, you can't have 100% good quality bacteria. And the probiotics have been shown in some studies to help keep those bacteria working well.
16: All right, thanks for the call, Naomi. To Mike now in Bacchus Marsh. Hey, Mike.
7: Mike, good evening.
18: Dr. Ross, how are you?
7: Oh, fine.
18: I had two questions, if I can.
7: Please.
18: I had arrhythmia, I had ablation, and been fantastic for the last 3 years. The doctor has got me on a beta blocker, half a tablet twice a day, which is fine.
7: I presume the Metoprolol, is that right?
18: Sotalol,
7: okay, yep.
18: Yep. And I'm finding now this winter I'm getting very cold legs. And I got onto Dr. Google and he says apparently that's a side effect.
7: It certainly is, my friend. And I would have thought if you've had ablation and and it's been successful, that your doctor could potentially think about weaning the Sotalol to see whether you can go without it, because the cold legs are the cold legs and it is a well-known side effect to beta blockers. So there's the first question. Next one.
18: I do sometimes, if I forget to take it, I do notice a certain flutter in my heart. So I think that's why
7: okay.
18: He's got it on.
7: Okay, well, if that's the case, there are other alternatives you can use. So, for example, if you haven't had a heart attack, there's a drug called flecainide, which is not a beta blocker. So you could wean off the beta blocker and switch onto the flecainide, 50 to 100 milligrams twice a day, which doesn't have beta blocker symptoms.
18: Fantastic.
7: Okay.
18: The other question, if I can, is probably one of ethics.
7: Yeah.
18: I recently had a inguinal hernia.
7: Inguinal hernia,
18: My GP said, yes, get a scan. Yes, you've got a hernia. I told him it's getting worse. He said, oh, yeah, just leave it. I went to another GP and she said, look, you're 68. Get it fixed, and I got it fixed, and it's been absolutely fantastic since. But the private hospital I went in, the doctor, the specialist was very good, said, my fee's this, and this is how much you'll go back. The assistant surgeon said, my fee's this. The anaesthetist said, my fee's this, which is great. On entry to the private hospital, they said, this is an estimate of your overnight stay in theatre, $5,200. Said, oh, it seems a bit high, but fine. Anyway, I got a bit suspicious, and I tried to ring the hospital and the private health cover later to find out what the hospital charged.
7: Mm-hmm.
18: Nobody wants to tell me, and the answer is, what do you care? You're nothing out of pocket. Anyway, it annoyed me, and I kept investigating, and finally I got an answer from the hospital. It was $9,200. And I've complained about that. Now, yeah, sorry, we had a wrong coded error. I mean, that just seems very strange to me.
7: Yeah.
18: Do I accept it or do I say something? I mean, for the average punter, I just think that's a little.
7: Sorry. Were you out of pocket or not?
18: No. The whole lot was paid by the health company
7: right.
18: to the hospital. Well, what concerns me is I want to know how much the overnight. And the fee was, which I was told on entry in writing, $5,200. just for the hospital and the theatre fee.
7: Yeah, I would contact your insurers and have a talk with them and just tell them what's happened. I think that's the best way to do it.
16: Thanks for the call, Mike.
3: And now on Healthy Living, a medical news update.
16: And some news that is good news for prostate cancer.
7: Yeah, very encouraging results out of The Lancet, one of the world's best medical journals for men with metastatic prostate cancer. It's already spread, and an FDA approval that follows straight on from it. The standard backbone treatment, Adam, for metastatic prostate cancer has been androgen receptor pathway inhibitor combined with androgen deprivation therapy. Essentially, we're talking about hormone blocking treatment.
16: Okay.
7: This new phase 3 trial called PSMA or PSM addition asks what happens if you add a targeted radiotherapy drug called lutetium PSMA 617. They've been using 177 up to this point, but it probably doesn't matter that much, into the combination right from diagnosis rather than waiting until the cancer becomes resistant to hormone treatment.
16: Okay.
7: So much earlier treatment.
16: Right. Earlier treatment, we're using a new drug.
7: Yeah.
16: So how is this one different?
7: This is fantastic. It's a really elegant. It's built from two parts, one that seeks out and locks onto PSMA. So PSMA stands for prostate-specific membrane antigen. It's a protein sitting on the surface of prostate cancer cells, and the other carrying a small dose of radiation.
16: Oh.
7: So it acts like a guided missile, finding the cancer cells wherever they've spread and delivers radiation directly to them while largely sparing normal tissue. About 9 out of 10 men with metastatic prostate cancer have tumours that are PSMA positive. So this applies to 90% of patients.
16: Right, so it's radiotherapy through a drug. And what did the results of the trial show? Yeah.
7: Trial enrolled over 1,100 men across 169 sites worldwide. So a big trial. Half received the triple combination, half received the standard two-drug backbone alone. Result was a 28% reduction in the risk of disease progression or death in the group getting the added radiotherapy. Mm-hmm. It also delayed the point at which the cancer became resistant to treatment.
16: Oh.
7: And delayed the onset of painful bone symptoms from the disease spreading.
16: Okay, new drug, so you always have to ask this question, what are the side effects like?
7: Well, as you'd expect with triple therapy, there were more side effects, dry mouth in almost half the patients, fatigue being the main side effect. Practically speaking, this isn't a drug your local GP can prescribe. It has to be given by a nuclear medicine physician or radiation oncologist, requires specialised PSMA imaging to select the right patients, and there are some radiation safety precautions needed around the household afterwards. So access will mostly sit with major cancer centres right now.
16: Seems pretty heavy duty when you're talking about all the radiation and stuff like that. But where to for PSMA 617 now?
7: Well, let me say this is very targeted radiation. So off the back of this data, the FDA has already approved earlier use of this drug in late July, meaning men no longer have to wait until they've failed standard therapy to access it. So I think really, this should become the new standard of care, but longer-term follow-up is still needed to confirm an overall survival benefit, but the trend across several of these newer targeted agents is heading the right way.
16: Excellent. Well, going from a new drug specifically for prostate cancer to an entirely new kind of drug altogether. That's what we're talking about next here on Healthy Living. We'll tell you how they work, what they are and what they could do.
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5: We're going forward to the future, not back into the past.
4: The future of medicine.
6: Yeah, Dr. Sims, often when we talk about the future of medicine, what we're seeing is a tweak or an improvement or some degree of novelty on something that basically already exists.
7: Yep.
6: But tonight, we're looking at something that is truly new, novel, and maybe even revolutionary.
8: Yeah, I want to introduce you to a genuinely new class of drug, one that I think we'll look back on as a landmark in medicine. It's called a PROTAC. And rather than simply blocking a faulty protein the way most drugs do, it destroys it altogether.
6: Okay. Well, firstly, to understand this new drug and why it's, you know, revolutionary, we'll have a look at existing drugs. So bring us up to speed on exactly how they work.
8: Well, most tablets, something such as ibuprofen.
6: Yeah.
8: Are small molecules that latch onto a specific protein and block it. So ibuprofen binds to the enzymes that produce inflammatory chemicals and switches them off. That's cheap, it's effective, and it's easy to take as a pill. But small molecules aren't terribly precise. They often bind to other proteins they weren't meant to, which is where you get all the side effects from.
6: Okay.
8: And some proteins simply don't have a distinctive enough pocket for a small molecule to grab onto them at all. We call those undruggable. And that's the part of why we've moved to antibody drugs, the ones with the names ending AB. They're far more precise because they're much larger, but that size is also their weakness. They can't be taken as a tablet. They have to be injected. They can't get inside cells, so anything hiding inside a cell is still out of reach.
6: So how are these new PROTACs different then?
8: Well, a PROTAC works completely differently. Now, listen to this. It's quite extraordinary. Instead of blocking a protein, it tags it with what's essentially a recycle me label, and your own cells do the rest. So every cell has a built-in disposal system called a proteasome, which breaks down and recycles proteins that are being tagged with a molecule called ubiquitin. So a couple of scientists, Craig Cruz, I don't know if he's related to Bill, and Raymond Deshaies, had the idea back in 1998 that you could design a molecule that grabs the disease-causing protein with one end and grabs the enzyme that adds the ubiquitin tag with the other, essentially forcing the two together so the cell destroys the target itself. So the beauty of this is efficiency. One PROTAC molecule can tag and destroy dozens, even hundreds of copies of the target protein and then move on and do it again. And because it doesn't need to block an active site, it can often go after these previously undruggable targets. It also doesn't have to permanently occupy the target the way conventional drugs do, so it can work at a much lower dose.
6: Okay, a lot of big benefits in there. You mentioned this was first developed in 1998. Why has it taken so long for us to start talking about it? It's surely not because we missed something here on Healthy Living.
8: No, of course not. The idea sat in the lab for years because the early PROTAC molecules were too big to get into cells. It took until 2008 for Cruz to think them down into what he calls large small molecules,
6: right,
8: small enough to behave like an ordinary tablet. The first real-world target was breast cancer, specifically cancers driven by estrogen receptors. We already had drugs for this, but cancers can become resistant by simply making more receptors than the drug can block. Because a PROTAC destroys the receptor rather than just occupy it, that resistance mechanism doesn't work the same way. In trials, people with advanced breast cancer survive more than twice as long on the PROTAC drug. And so this is compared to conventional treatment. It was approved by the FDA in May. So this was the first PROTAC drug ever approved.
6: So what do you think this means for the future? Is this the future of where drugs are heading?
8: Look, while this first approval for a breast cancer drug may not have big headlines, I think it is a genuine milestone.
4: Now on Healthy Living, a medical news update.
6: Time to crack open the age-old multivitamin debate.
8: Some people
6: think there are genuine and significant health boosts. Some other people out there think they just give you bright, vibrant, expensive urine. So, Doc, we've got some more evidence to examine when it comes to that.
8: We have a study presented at the American Society for Nutrition's annual meeting has added a really interesting angle to the ongoing vitamin debate, this time focused on older adults and their day-to-day functioning.
6: Okay, so we've got a study to crack into. What does it say?
8: Well, researchers looked at more than 16,000 participants from the COSMOS trial, and that's the Cocoa Supplement and Multivitamins Outcome Study, which is...
6: I wouldn't have thought those two things necessarily go together.
8: Yeah, one wonders, but anyhow. It's a large randomized placebo-controlled trial in adults over the age of 60. 16,000 people, follow-up for 3 years, so...
6: Pretty good study.
8: Yeah, a very good study. Those taking the daily multivitamin, a standard commercial brand, scored significantly better on a tool called the Kansas City Cardiomyopathy Questionnaire, which measures cardiovascular symptoms, physical limitations, and quality of life.
6: Okay, so this is with the multivitamin group. What kind of improvements are we talking about?
8: Well, the improvement was driven mainly by less symptom burden, and this is a randomized controlled trial, so they did not know what they were taking.
6: Okay.
8: Things like fatigue, breathlessness and swelling, rather than a dramatic jump in physical capability itself. The effect was particularly notable in those with congestive heart failure.
6: Look, we'll obviously get back to multivitamins in just a second, but I just have to assuage my curiosity here They were also measuring cocoa supplements.
8: Yeah, they did.
6: So what happened to the cocoa group?
8: Well, interestingly, cocoa extract on its own didn't move the needle for the group as a whole, but it did show us a benefit specifically in the heart failure subgroup.
6: Okay.
8: Because we know cocoa does improve blood flow.
6: Stacks of polyphenols in it.
8: Yeah, and drop the blood pressure a little bit. And the researchers said this is worth following up. Now, a few caveats here.
6: Okay.
8: This is a secondary analysis. It hasn't been through peer review, so we should treat it as preliminary rather than practice changing. And nobody involved is suggesting a multivitamin replaces, it's a supplement, the fundamentals, a good diet, regular exercise, adequate sleep, proper management of chronic conditions. The cardiologist commenting on the study was clear that these remain the cornerstones of healthy aging, with a multivitamin at best an adjunct, particularly for those with an existing nutritional gap or certainly with heart failure.
6: Okay. Well, when you look at this, Doc, what strikes you about the findings?
8: Well, what I find generally interesting here is the outcome they chose to measure. Rather than hard endpoints like heart attacks or hospitalizations, they looked at whether people felt less breathless, less swollen, less fatigued, and more able to get through their day independently. That's a meaningful patient-centered way of thinking about healthy aging, even if the biologic mechanism, better blood pressure regulation, reduced inflammation, improved vascular function, is still speculative at this point. So promising, but early days. We'll keep an eye on the peer-reviewed publication when it lands. But I'd like to add my own two cents here, Adam. The multivitamin used in this trial was a standard commercial formulation, and my view is the results could have been even more powerful had they used a multivitamin containing activated B vitamins rather than the standard synthetic forms. Around half the population carries a variant in the MTHFR gene, which impairs the body's ability to convert folic acid and standard B12 into their active forms, and also B6 as well, if you're one of the people who can't metabolize inactive B6. So a meaningful chunk of the participants in this trial may not have been getting the full benefit of the B vitamins in that supplement. It'd be fascinating to me to see analysis repeated with an activated B formulation, and I expect the effect size to be even larger.
2: And now on Healthy Living, it's time to uncover the body of evidence.
8: Now, I want to talk tonight about a condition many of you will have heard of, and quite a few of you will have had yourself or watched a parent or grandparent battle with. It's called polymyalgia rheumatica, or let's call it PMR for short, and there's some generally exciting new evidence out this week from the New England Journal of Medicine on how we might treat it differently in the future.
6: Okay. Well, first of all, let's define what polymyalgia rheumatica is.
8: Polymyalgia rheumatica is an inflammatory condition. Really, it's an autoimmune condition. And it's actually the second most common inflammatory rheumatic disease after rheumatoid arthritis. It almost exclusively affects people over the age of 50, and it's more common in women. And what you get with this is intense pain and stiffness around the shoulders, the neck, the hips, and the pelvic girdle. People describe it as barely being able to get out of bed in the morning or struggling to lift their arms to wash their hair. And it comes on quite suddenly, often over just a week or two, and it can really knock the stuffing out of someone who was perfectly well beforehand. There's also an important cousin condition called giant cell arteritis, or GCA, which involves inflammation of the arteries, especially around the temples. And I don't mean the religious temples, I mean the temples in the brain. And carries a risk of vision loss if it's not caught. About one in five people with PMR will also have an element of GCA. So doctors are always on the lookout for that overlap.
6: Well, how do we treat it now?
8: Okay, well, this has been very effective treatment. The mainstay for the last 70-odd years, and certainly was there when I started medicine around 50 years ago, has been glucocorticoids or steroids like prednisone. They work very well and often very quickly, which is part of why doctors love them for this particular condition. But here's the problem. About half of patients relapse within the first year of starting steroids, and a quarter of patients are still on steroids 5 years after diagnosis. And we all know steroids are not a free long-term ride.
6: Yeah, they're pretty heavy duty, aren't they?
8: Yeah, they increase the risk of diabetes, osteoporosis and fractures, high blood pressure, heart failure, infections, and mood disturbances like depression and anxiety. So given PMR mostly affects older people and women who are already more vulnerable to these side effects, that's a real clinical problem. We've needed a better option for a very long time.
6: Right, and which brings us to this brand new evidence. What does it say?
8: Well, this week's New England Journal of Medicine reports the results of a phase 3 trial called Replenish, wonderful name, run across 148 sites in 28 countries. So a very big study. It tested a drug called secukinumab, which is a monoclonal antibody that blocks a specific inflammatory messenger called interleukin-17A. And secukinumab is already used in conditions like psoriatic arthritis and ankylosing spondylitis. So we know quite a bit about its safety profile. So they took 381 patients who'd recently relapsed on steroid tapering and split them three ways. One group got secukinumab 300 milligrams, one got 150 milligrams, and one got a placebo. It's usually either a fortnightly or a monthly injection.
6: Right.
8: Everybody, including the placebo group, also received a 24-week tapering course of prednisone.
6: The important question then, what were the results like?
8: Yeah, 52 weeks. There was sustained remission, meaning no symptoms, no need for rescue treatment with steroids, was achieved in around 41% of patients on the higher dose, 40% on the lower dose, so about the same, and only 20% on placebo. So that's roughly double the remission rate. Mm. And on top of that, the people on secukinumab needed significantly less cumulative steroid exposure over the year, about 20 to 30% less than the placebo group. And they also reported less fatigue, better physical function scores.
6: We've already talked about how the steroids can be pretty heavy going on the body over the long term.
8: Yep.
6: So what is the side effects and safety like for this new treatment?
8: Yeah, now, it wasn't completely clean sweep on safety. Infections, especially strangely fungal infections and mild hypersensitive reactions like eczema and rash, were somewhat more common in the secukinumab groups. Serious adverse infections overall were similar across all three groups, which is very reassuring, and there were no serious allergic reactions. Sadly, there were three deaths in the trial, one from cardiac failure, one from suicide, both considered unrelated to treatment, and one from a thing called cryptococcal meningitis in an older patient on long-term steroids, which the investigators felt was possibly related to the drug, but also could have been related to the steroids. Mm. That's a reminder this is this medication that does dampen the immune system somewhat and needs careful patient selection and monitoring.
6: Does this new drug then change the management of the condition?
8: Yeah, I think this is a meaningful step forward, Adam, though I'd stop short of calling it a revolution. An editorial accompanying the paper made a fair point. The effect size, while statistically significant and clinically useful, is what you'd call modest rather than dramatic. Roughly 6 in 10 patients on secukinumab still didn't achieve sustained remission at a year. But what this trial does give us is, for the first time, solid phase 3 evidence for a targeted steroid-sparing option in PMR, joining sarilumab, which targets a different inflammatory pathway, interleukin-6, and was approved a couple of years ago. So for our listeners with PMR, the take-home message is this. If you're relapsing repeatedly on steroids, or if you're worried about the long-term toxicity of being on prednisone for years, which I think everyone should be, there is now a growing evidence base for biologic alternatives that specifically target the inflammatory drivers of this disease rather than blanket immune suppression. That's not a decision to make on your own. It needs to sit with your rheumatologist, and access and costs will be the real considerations here in Australia. But the direction of travel is encouraging, moving us away from one-size-fits-all steroid approach and towards precision targeting the actual inflammatory pathway causing the problem.
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18: 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Welcome to Sunday night here on 1395 Adelaide's 5AA. The lines are open. The number to ring to be interactive is 8223-0000. And don't forget, you can text 0448-08-1395. Hope you've had a good Sunday. Hope you've had a good weekend as well. Big day today in Adelaide because it was the Stop the Chop Rally, which went on, and apparently quite a number of people attended. There were some pretty big note speakers as well. Sarah Hanson-Young was here from the Greens, Jack Batty from the Libs, the Lord Mayor, Jane Lamack-Smith. She was also there. And a lot of people from the preservation of the parklands foundation as well. So if you were there and you got a comment to make about what it was like, I would love to hear from you. So give me a call on 8223 0000. I got a couple of texts already. One is from Sandy B, and she brings up an interesting point. Says, "Hi Andrew, I'm not sure if your listeners are aware, but the RBA has decided to ban all surcharges on all credit cards as of October 1st, 2026. The plan was to give consumers transparency and some financial relief. However, I received an email from one of the big banks who kindly informed me that the interest rate of my credit card was now increasing. The interest-free period will now drop to 45 days instead of 55 days, hoping we will not pay on time and they will be charging me a $75 fee for having reward points attached to my credit cards, despite the fact I pay a large annual fee for my offset package that includes the privilege of a credit card with reward points. So the RBA has banned credit card surcharges only for the big banks to slug us instead." Sandy B., yeah, what can I say? They'll get us every single time, the big banks. They will get us every single time. And I was chatting with Gina, too, prior to the show, just talking about the amount of surcharges that you get. Whenever you use your credit card, you get charged a surcharge. And it's really frustrating that we are getting hit at every turn of the corner when it comes to these financial institutions. When it comes to some of the small businesses as well, who are charging the surcharge, and it might be because it's a Sunday, it might be because it's a public holiday, but there are many businesses out there also charging those surcharges during the week when there's no real good reason to do so. I don't believe so anyway. And you got to wonder, I mean, everybody's complaining about cost of living crisis, everything being so expensive, but I can't see businesses who are charging a surcharge, especially when it's not a weekend, it's not a public holiday. I can't see that going in their favour long term, because people are going to turn around and say, "I'm going to boycott your business. If you're going to charge me a surcharge every time I come and order a coffee, I have a meal, I come and use your services," people are going to turn around and say, "Nah, too bad, so sad, I'm not going to go to that business anymore and support it." And so the businesses will end up suffering as well. And when it comes to cash, it's interesting how's this big push for us to become a cashless society. And that's the reason why. It's because the big banks, the big financial situation, as big financial institutions, they are going to benefit from it. And that's the reason they want us to go cashless. And I'm just curious too, are you still using cash, or are you just relying on your credit card? I rely a lot on FPOS because it's easy, rather than carrying a lot of change around in my pocket. But I'm starting to rethink that, and I think I'm going to start using cash again as well. And if a business doesn't want to take cash, well, then I won't do business with that business. It's as simple as that. You got some thoughts? I would love to hear from you. Give me a call. Be interactive. I'm here till midnight tonight. When it comes to the weather, it's 13.9 degrees outside at the moment, according to the Bureau of Meteorology, but it feels like 13. 12, the overnight low, 16, the forecast top, which is nice. It's nice to have a bit of warmth, a little bit of sunshine as well. When it comes to outages, there's one outage at Greenwith. Restoration time to be advised, but there's 27 without power, and crews are working to restore power due to an underground cable fault. When it comes to our Adelaide emergency departments, the situation is they are all very busy. If you unfortunately have to go to the Flinders Medical Centre, you're going to be waiting for about 35 minutes, 40 minutes at the Lyle McEwen, 40 minutes again at the Modbury Hospital, 1.5 hours at Noarlunga, and 2 hours at the Royal Adelaide Hospital. Get on the phone. Steve's my first caller for the night. Hi, Steve. How you doing?
13: I'm doing well.
18: Good.
13: For a 75-year-old, 9 months temporary morphing, shape-shifting visitor of this planet.
18: Yeah.
13: My savings and my pension allowed me to buy a property for cash this year off-grid. Before I went, and bought the property. I went to the council relevant to the property, telling them that I intended to buy the property and that I was going to live on the property. The property was owned by some elderly people, and on the property there is a 40-foot container, a 20-foot container, a shed, and an extension to one of the containers as a big living room. There are three water containers for fresh water. There are solar panels, batteries and inverters. And so it is off-grid. The property has a dirt road. It has about 40 allotments. At least 10 of those allotments or more have got caravans, sheds, containers or whatever on them. And so I explained this, and they then told me that I had to get in touch with a assessment manager in Adelaide. I phoned the assessment manager and explained to him what I proposed to do, and I told him that I was going to live on the property. And he then sent me a 116-page document by email, which I then copied, read through it, and on page 44 or 46 of that document, it says I'm allowed to live on a caravan. On the 30th of July this year, a man was on an adjacent property taking photographs of that property with the buildings and whatever on there, and he saw me and came over to me. And he introduced me as the assessment manager that I've been in touch with and told me that everything on my property is illegal. On Friday, I went to my post office, which is a distance away from me, and picked up my mail. I got a rates notice from the council and a letter from the assessment manager, and it reads unapproved development lot at the address. On the I refer to our meeting on the 30th of July. It wasn't a meeting. He didn't inform me I was coming, and he only met me because I'd moved things from my rental, which is about 100 kilometres away, to the property for storage. I spotted him on another property taking photographs. So he's claiming we had a meeting. All right. I confirm that I am the assessment manager for this particular council, and you are the owner of the land. You've undertaken development of the land, namely placing containers, a transportable building on the land without approval, and there is a caravan on the land, which I understand you will be living, we're occupied by you. The thing is, the property does not have a transportable building and it doesn't have a caravan. I've taken two boats there and a trailer and that's it. However, I've got six caravans and I intend to go and take them all there and live in them. However, he then says, a search of council records shows no approvals for any land uses on the property. Now, I went to a legal conveyancing person who did the process of purchase, and I have clear title. With no restrictions, nothing on saying that anything is illegal on the land. And as I said, there's a 40-foot, a 20-foot container and a shed and a building. I write to you to confirm legal implications of your actions. Undertaking the development without obtaining development approval is a criminal offence. So now I'm a criminal. Pursuant to Section 215, brackets 1 of the Planning, Development and Infrastructure Act 2016, punishable with a maximum penalty of $125,000 per offence. Number two, the building work does not have building rules consent. Performing building work otherwise in accordance with the approval documents is a criminal offence pursuant to Section 216 brackets 1 of the PDI Act, which is punishable by a maximum penalty of $60,000 per offence. 2.2, performing building work on which does not comply with building rules is a criminal offence pursuant to Section 216 bracket 2 of the PDI Act, which is punishable by a maximum penalty of another $60,000 per offence. So I'm now three times criminal for buying a property, paying cash and getting clear title and having a conveyancer lawyer do all the work and give me title.
18: What did the lawyers say about your situation? Because they must have had an understanding about what it is you were doing, when it comes to living off the grid and the various buildings that are on that property. What did they say? What did they give you advice?
13: He's given me clear title, and on the documents that I have, there's quite a lot of it, which gives, because I paid cash for the property, and I saved the money up. Over the last few years, I just saved up because I lived overseas for nearly 20 years because I had a similar problem back in the 90s where I had a house that my wife and I turned into a three-story building, and the council developed demolished it because they wanted to put a road through there. There was a council land behind me.
18: So what they acquired it. The council acquired it from you.
13: No. What happened is a building developer at the time, back in 1990-ish, I lived overseas for nearly 20 years because I had a similar problem back in the 90s where I had a house that my wife and I turned into a three-story building, and the council developed demolished it because they wanted to put a road through there. There was a council land behind me.
18: So what they acquired it. The council acquired it.

0: and then the council demolished my house.
1: But that would have been a conflict of interest, wouldn't it, when it comes to the building developer?
0: No, they just did it. It's a bad story. I'm getting deja vu now, where I bought a property off-grid, no power, no sewage, no water, no garbage, a dirt road, which is very badly built, and about 40 separated lots on there. About 10 of those lots already have buildings on there. The property was owned by an elderly couple who they put all the things on there. I only bought it in May this year, by the way. Everything that's on the property except for the two boats and a trailer that I've put on there, no caravan, no transportable house. This man's lying, and he's a public servant that's meant to serve us, and he's calling me a criminal three times in this document. And I understood from the conveyancing lawyer's documents that there was nothing to be addressed.
1: Steve, can I make a suggestion, and that is you find yourself a good lawyer?
0: I've got a good lawyer.
1: You've got a good lawyer?
0: Well, yeah, the conveyancing lawyer is a brilliant lawyer.
1: All right. Well, I'd advise you take the information that you've got, which has been sent to you by that
0: person. I'm going to do that on tomorrow, yes.
1: Yeah, do that, and let us know what he says. Okay, Steve?
0: Let me just add something else. I went to Jeff Brock, I went to Eddie Hughes, and Tom Venick with the problem, and none of them have responded. So I rang today because I heard that Frank Pangello was going
1: Frank contacted me today. He's not able to come on this evening. He's going to come on next Sunday night.
0: All right. Do you want me to repeat what I'm doing today next Sunday
1: night? No, I don't think it's necessary to repeat. What I might do is I'll put you back to Gina. Gina will give you Frank's number, or she'll pass on your number to Frank, and you can have a conversation with him, okay?
0: Yes.
1: Good on you, Stephen. Anyway, good luck with that.
0: Where people complain about cost of living and housing.
1: Yeah.
0: When you do it correctly and you get this sort of treatment, it's why suicide is on the rise. Because these people that are in public service who have their own houses, their mortgages and whatever, and they don't really care about the general public, actually destroy the person. And at 75 years of age, this is just heartbreaking for me.
1: I can appreciate that, Steve. I can appreciate
0: that.
1: I'm going to put you back to Gina. Gina will get your details. We'll pass it on to Frank, and you can have a conversation with Frank about that, and we can discuss it again another time, and Frank will be on. He couldn't come on, as I said, this week, but he'll be on next Sunday night at 9 o'clock. All things going well. Thanks for calling in, Steve. I appreciate it. You take care, mate. Hold the line so I can put you back to Gina. It's 14 minutes after 9 here on 1395 Adelaide's 5AA. Sunday nights with Andrew Rymer till midnight tonight. Get on the phones, ring me, talk to me, tell me what you have on your mind. And if you went along to that rally, the Stop the Chop rally today, I would certainly love to hear from you. A lot of interesting speakers and a good crowd too, a few hundred people from what I understand. So if you were there, please call in and let us know how it went, all right? 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
8: Open line talk back on your Sunday night here on 1395 Adelaide's 5AA. Nice to have a bit of a change in the weather today as well. Just a feeling that spring is not too far away, but it's my understanding that it's going to be a pretty warm spring. And because of all the rain that we've had over recent weeks and months, there's a lot of fuel, which means the fire season is probably going to start a little bit earlier as well. Just keep that in mind if you do have a block, you're out there on the land somewhere. Just be extra vigilant, and maybe up there in the hills, Adelaide Hills, be extra vigilant, because like I say, there's a lot of growth, a lot of fuel. Once the warmer weather gets here, which it is going to be starting very soon, that fuel will be there. So beware. My telephone number is 8223-0000, and you can text me 0448-08-1395. Chris at Netley. Good evening to you, Chris.
9: Good evening, everybody.
8: Good evening, Chris.
9: To read about this so-called prisoner, Ralph Carr. He's complaining because he's living in hell, because he's locked in a cell for 23 hours a day because of his hideous crimes that he did. Should have thought about it before he did the crime, stupid. Stop asking for privileges. Correct?
8: So what was this on your mind, Chris? What's on your mind?
9: Well, that's one of them.
8: Mm-hmm.
9: The money you were talking about.
8: The surcharges.
9: Well, it's not just surcharges, it's the bank surcharges as well.
8: Yeah, that's right.
9: And you see when we do eventually go cashless, because unfortunately we will, because too many people are paying by card, and sorry for saying it, but, you know, you said it before, you're one of them because it's easier.
8: Mm-hmm.
9: You wait and see when there is no more cash register, what they're going to do is put every charge up as far as they want, and we can't do nothing about it. Is that what we want for our children and grandchildren?
8: No, of course
9: that's
8: not.
9: Where we're heading.
8: Mm-hmm.
9: Why are we doing that? I mean, I'm going to go to Adelaide Oval next Sunday because, fortunately, unfortunately, my NFL team has made the finals, so they're playing in the elimination.
8: Mm-hmm.
9: Can someone tell me if I can go and demand to get a cappuccino and a donut or whatever and pay cash?
8: I haven't been to Adelaide Oval for, I don't know, probably about 12 months. So I'm not really sure. I couldn't tell you.
9: Well, if anyone out there knows, if we can. If not, I'll ring them up tomorrow and find out. Anyway, in the paper today, Lee May, a reporter, the headline, "Our kids risk a very dark road." But what is the answer? Well, yes, there is, sorry. And she's talking about where society's going and what's their future going to hold and all the rest of it. Well, unfortunately, there is no answer because I think it's too late. Just look around you. Just look outside. Our current government is treating us the way they're treating us. They're treating us as if we don't exist. They are treating us as if we don't
8: exist. Well, they become, Caesar just sent through a message, no cash at Adelaide Oval. Thanks, Caesar.
9: Thanks, Caesar. But
8: well, when you see the arrogance of the state government when it comes to deal with the parklands and the chopping down of the trees, it's got to be interesting to see how much notice they take of that petition, the amount of signatures on that petition, and the rally that was held in the city today as well for the Stop the Chop rally.
9: Yeah, well, true. But getting back to what I said, what future has our children got? Do you know that the government is giving Indian, you know how they got 12, whatever, 15 dialect of their languages? Well, they're giving them hundreds of thousands of dollars to improve their facilities here for their own kind to, or for their schools to teach their own stuff in our country. Where's your assimilation? You know, I get so annoyed when people, someone's going to text after and say, oh, but, you know, you're Greek when your parents came here, blah, blah, blah. You know, they were immigrants. Yeah, but like I said before, they assimilated. They learnt the language. My father was a truckie for 45 years and helped build this country. Well, so these people, with the help of the current government, kill it, because that's what's happening. Wake up, Australia. Pay cash for a start. Thanks for taking my call. I've got a lot more, but I'm just going to leave it at that.
8: Thank you very much, Chris. Thank you very much. All right, 24 minutes after 9 here on 1395 Adelaide's 5AA. Always cheers me up, Chris, and his comments. 25 minutes after 9. Sally's at Birkenhead. Hi, Sally. How are you going? All right?
5: Yeah, I'm not too bad. Thanks, Andrew. I've got nothing exciting to say, really, but when I heard your opening comment, you know, about surcharges and people paying cash, last week I had to get people down here. My hot water service was playing up.
8: Yeah.
5: And it was the third time, and it only happens when I'm in the bath. And when I'm in the bath, I like to stay there a long time, let a little bit of water out, let a bit more hot water in. And it's the third time when you let that hot water and it's coming out cold. Do I get out of that bath quick?
8: Yeah. I can imagine. Yeah.
5: And so the first twice that it happened, my son said, Mum, let's go and put that up and down button, you know, near the thing out. And so I did, and it came back on. This time that didn't happen. So I thought, oh, I've had enough of this. So I rang the number that's on the hot water service when we first bought it, 12 going on 13 years, the man said. I got it from them. And so I rang them and they suggest I'd have somebody down here the next day between 9 and 11, which they did. And he spent about an hour, over an hour here. And anyway, he put a new fan in and the sensor wasn't working when you turn the hot water on. Apparently there's a little computer in your hot water. So it's an instant one.
8: Right.
5: And anyway, that wasn't working, something else, and he did all that. And at the, he was so lovely and he understood everything I was saying. I shouldn't say it, but he was Australian. And I said, I only rang your number because it was on it when we first bought it. Oh, he said, yes, we're a family-owned company. We're at Port Road, Cheltenham, da-da-da, and they're plumbers.
8: Hmm.
5: And anyway, I said, all right, at the end of it, I said, how much? He said, $290. I was so happy. And he said, I'll take credit card, debit card or cash. What's your pleasure? And I said, oh, I'd rather pay cash. And that was the end of it. He was just so lovely and no problem. But then at the other end of it, probably about a month ago, I was with my granddaughter. She's 15 now, or going on 15. and her and I had a little bit of lunch in the shopping centre. Well, she only wanted a toaster sandwich and coffee, and no, not coffee, a milkshake, and I had coffee, but I didn't want anything to eat. And I said, go in and order it, and I gave her a $50 note. And when she came back out and she ordered, she said, I don't think that lady in there was very happy, Grandma. I said, why? She said, oh, she said, when I ordered it, she said, she handed me one of those handheld ATM things, FPOS thing.
8: Yeah, the FPOS machine, yeah.
5: And my granddaughter said, oh, I don't have a card, I've only got cash. And she said, the lady gave a sigh and rolled her eyeballs.
8: Oh, really?
5: Yeah, so I don't know what that was about.
8: Well, probably because it's more work for them, because at the end of the day, they have to balance the till. Whereas if you're using the FBOS, it's all taken care of.
5: Oh, well.
8: There'd be a lot of people who aren't that au fait, and I'm talking about the younger generation, when it comes to, because they're not used to handling cash. They're used to using credit cards and FBOS machines, etc. They wouldn't be all that excited about using cash, because it means, like I say, balancing the till at the end of the day, and also knowing about, how much to give people change. Gina says, and more work because they have to pay somebody to take it to the bank.
5: Well, that's probably true. Mm. That's probably true as well. But I didn't get the gist of that one. But the man that come and did the hot water service, I was that really happy with him.
8: Yeah.
5: But anyway, I thought I was going to be in for a new $1,000 or $1,200. And he did say to me at the end of it, this should last you another 2 years. And if you're lucky, you might get 3 years.
8: Really?
5: Yeah.
8: That's not very long.
5: Oh, well, for $290, obviously.
8: Yeah, yeah.
5: I okay. We've already had it nearly 13 years.
8: Yeah. Mm. It's horrible when the hot water system goes.
5: Especially when you're in the bath and you want to run a bit more hot water and it comes out.
8: Oh, no. Mine went a few years ago and flooded the place, which was really annoying.
5: Oh, okay.
8: Yeah.
5: All right, Andrew, that's all I wanted to add.
8: All right. Well, thank you for adding that and telling us that story, Sally. And, be interested to see how many other people like to take cash. As mentioned, the Adelaide Oval does not take cash. I've got a message here from Sally. I've got a message here from Joe who says, what does he say? Hi, Andrew. No, hang on. The Adelaide Oval, no cash, but they accept sheep, pigs, cows, chickens and onions. Thank you very much, Joe. All right. Good on you, Sally. Lovely to hear from you. Cheers. Bye. Jenny at Alibi Gardens says, hi, Andrew. So good to have you on. I was listening last night. Sorry I can't ring. Have a cold, so my voice is croaky. Thank you for a great show again. Thank you very much, Jenny. Hope you feel better. Adam, who sent me in a text, says, I've only started listening to you for the past week or so, Andrew, but can I say you do such a great job with the people you talk to. Adam, that's very kind of you. That is very kind of you. I appreciate that. I do my best. I do my best. And I'd like to be interactive with you between now and midnight tonight. You can call me 8223-0000 and text me 0448-08-1395. Andrew Reimer till midnight tonight. Gina's here as well, standing by to take your calls.
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8: Interactive radio on your Sunday nights with Andrew Reimer, and the number to ring is 8223 0000, and don't forget the text line 0448 08 1395. Did you see our first bird flu case in a mammal has been confirmed here in South Australia? Yes, it was announced earlier today. Federal Agricultural Minister Julie Collins says the detection is concerning but not unexpected. The Invasive Species Council says the development is devastating news for wildlife, and it's happened here in South Australia. It was confirmed following testing of a long-nosed fur seal, and it's going to be interesting to see what the fallout from that is going to be when it comes to mammals, birds, etc. But also, now that it's crossed over from birds to a mammal, what does that mean for human beings? Because in case you never got the memo, we are mammals as well. 8223 0000, the number to call. Sean is on the line. G'day, Sean. Whereabouts are you calling from?
20: I'm from the York Peninsula. How are you going, Andrew?
8: I'm very good. How are things on the York Peninsula?
20: Awesome, mate. Awesome.
21: You called him from?
20: Awesome. Hang on. I've got you on my old Toyota.
8: Yeah.
20: With a gussy speaker there. So that,
8: turn the radio down or off?
20: Yeah. No, I turned it off so I could have a talk, you know?
8: Yep. Beautiful.
20: Yeah. No, it's a good spot. And then the only reason I don't really want to be ringing, honestly, last thing I want to be doing is ringing and talking about stuff. But, you know, I only found about stuff, you know, about 10 years ago. So, maybe 8 years, I don't know. I'm getting on.
8: Yeah.
20: But, you know, the Australians get, the country's going south. And I'm only ringing as a person from the country, and I can see what's going on. I had no idea, and anyway, what I'm ringing about, basically, stick to one point, is over Sydney, our military bases in Victoria, they're going to sell it off.
8: Yeah, they're selling off some here as well.
20: That's the thing. They're selling the whole lot. That's what I'm ringing about, because they're destroying our history.
8: Mm-hmm.
20: They want to get rid of our history, And same with the Brumbies. They're shooting all the Brumbies, which I've done a little quick research. What happened when the Brumbies, because back in the old days when we colonised Australia, we needed the horses because they were the main, they carried the weight.
8: Yeah.
20: Basically, they carried the weight of this country. And what happened in 1788, the Brumbies, they escaped and they went feral in the bush, right? But see, what happens now, what they're doing is shooting them from the air because they want to destroy, get rid of our history, because the Brumbies are part of Australia.
8: Yeah, they're part of our history, but the reason they're shooting them is not because they want to get rid of our history, Sean, is the damage they're causing to the environment. That's the reason why they're shooting them.
20: No, they're not. That's a lie. I'm a farmer. Okay. I'm a farmer, Andrew.
8: Yeah.
20: You see, I've got a heap of sheep. I have fires. We have fires up in the York Peninsula. Mm-hmm. Every year, and what happens is when the vicious fires are the bad is when they're ungrazed. Whereas, like, my mate had a fire over his way on a 40-degree day, but he was sheep there in the scrub. But see, when the fire went through, it stopped at the scrub, and the CFS got there and put it out, and it didn't get to. It could have burned out hectares because of the bad. It was a 40. Well, it was about 38, 40-degree day with strong winds, but luckily he had all these sheep in there. He didn't put in there by expertise. It was by fluke. He just put them in there because they were a nuisance and there was this scrub. But it was a neutral point. That's where we need livestock to stop this. And this year, you know, everyone needs to get around and do the spot spraying around their home, clear the vegetation, because this year with the heavy rain, we are looking towards a really massive, that's a fire.
8: Yeah, I mentioned right at the beginning of the program, Sean, that would be the case as well because of the heavy rains. It's going to create a lot of fuel. And so I imagine the fire season will begin a lot earlier than normal.
20: Oh, well, yeah. Mm. I've spent today, my spot spray is stuffed up. Mm. Unbelievable. Don't put mark up. If anyone, of any farmer out there, don't put mark up in there to keep the red paint go there because it gums up everything. Anyway, swearing session. Do your fire preparation now and talk to your neighbours, because I know that's the thing up in the country, you know, up in the hills. Everyone sticks to themselves this day. That's another problem what's happening in Australia. Back in the old days, everyone had each other's back,
8: Sean. Yeah, that's exactly right. They looked after their neighbours, but nowadays it's not the same. It's all changing, not for the better.
20: No, and that's exactly where they're selling off our military bases. This is what I'm ringing about. That bloody military base at Sydney, that's the people's, us, the people's property. You know, I could be paranoid, but I'm got a couple of beers, but you know, if they sell that, get rid of all that military base, that Victoria Place, and that prime Sydney area.
8: Yeah, they're doing it here in South Australia as well, Sean. It's not just happening in New South Wales and Victoria.
20: Who's going to buy it?
8: Well, and what they probably do is turn it into land for housing.
20: Yeah, no, I reckon the well-to-do people. You know, this guy. Maybe I'm wrong.
8: Forget the paranoia. Forget the paranoia, Sean. They've got to be selling it off for housing, for land for housing.
20: Yeah, but who's going to buy them?
8: People who are buying houses.
20: Yeah, no, they're going to have a lot of money to buy that spot.
8: Well, and that's very
20: prime
8: true.
20: Spot.
8: Sean, I've got to keep moving, but thanks for calling in, all right? You look after yourself, and I appreciate taking the time. Call again. Thanks, Sean.
20: See you, mate.
8: All the best. It's 20 minutes to 10. Speaking of farmers, Peter Manuel from Flag Australia says, "Hi, Andrew. Our freedoms have been well and truly taken away with this draconian ASIO amendment bill. Welcome to communism." Yeah, it's going to be interesting to see the ASIO amendment bill seeks to extend and potentially make permanent the ASIO's compulsory questioning powers, allowing the agency to question individuals, including non-suspects, under expanded national security grounds, and minors as young as 14 will have to answer questions truthfully for intelligence purposes. I don't see it as so sinister, Peter. when you talk about our freedoms being well and truly taken away, when you look at the makeup of Australia in 2026, the people here who, in biggest belief, have come here from countries who despise Western philosophies, ideologies, ways of life, and they come here and they want to turn this country into what it is they left. They fled in some cases, and sometimes and in other cases, I imagine they just want to undermine and destroy our country. And that's the purpose for the amendment bill, the Asia Amendment Bill 2026, that they need those powers, because we've seen when it comes to people, potential terrorist threats, some are under the age of 18, and it's frightening. 8223-0000 is my number. Omar is in Adelaide. G'day, Omar. How are you going?
0: Oh, hi, Andrew. How are you?
8: I'm very good, thank you.
0: Thank you. I hope you are well yourself.
8: Yes, I am well myself. Thank you, Omar.
0: Good, very good. I just want to highlight some points about the Prime Minister's speech about the rockamelon.
8: Ah, yes, the melons, yes.
0: Yeah. And you can imagine the picture, Andrew, the Prime Minister of Japan, she coming from Tokyo to Canberra carrying rock melon, and she look after the rock melon. She look at it after every half an hour in the plane to make sure the rock melon is okay, and after that she gift it to the Prime Minister. The whole subject is funny. It's very funny. I never seen a Prime Minister give a present to another one rock melon. Well, what is this? So the Prime Minister was very he was joking. So he was joking. So if you see the whole picture, and when the Japanese Prime Minister give to Prime Minister rock melon, he asked her, this is for me or I will share with them. There were some ministers in the government there, so it's funny. So the way
8: you may see it as funny, Omar, but what I see it as the Japanese Prime Minister being the bigger person when it comes to our Prime Minister making a pretty dumb mistake and making the comments he made and the gestures he made at that particular time, the Japanese Prime Minister was able to rise above that and be the bigger person and made light of it to preserve the relationship between our two countries.
0: Yeah, it is.
8: They could have easily... She could have easily been very offended and probably privately was, but was able to rise above that. And I think that speaks the world in regards to her and her diplomacy.
0: Just I want to say it is funny. And the Prime Minister was joking. So don't just take it easy. Don't make noise about it. It's just joking. Prime Minister can joke sometimes, can make mistakes sometimes, will be right sometimes, will be wrong, but he was joking. Because the whole issue is very funny.
8: Omar, I've got to disagree because comments like that aren't funny.
0: Why?
8: I'll tell you why I disagree. You've got a government, you've got ministers within the federal government. Going back some time ago, the former Prime Minister Tony Abbott, he was being interviewed and he winked at a female reporter. He winked at her, right? There were calls for him to be stood down, etc., from his position, and he was called a misogynist and many other names as well by the then opposition, who are now in government. So it's gross hypocrisy. All these ministers, the ones who were so outraged and they you know, they want equality for women, and they want women's rights, and they stand up against misogyny and chauvinism, etc. They're happy for the Prime Minister to make a comment about not only just a woman, but a female Prime Minister of Japan. Those derogatory comments? No, it's hypocrisy. It was inappropriate for a Prime Minister to do that, Omar. Simple as that. And don't you understand the hypocrisy of him? He is the Prime Minister of Australia. Omar, do you not understand the hypocrisy of the situation? I don't think you do.
0: Anyway, I just want to say that the issue was very funny, and the Prime
8: Well,
0: Minister
8: it may have
0: joking.
8: Been funny to you, Omar, but it was not funny to many
0: funny
8: other
0: for
8: people.
0: So many people, Andrew.
8: Yeah,
0: funny so many people.
8: Omar.
0: Anyway,
8: it wasn't funny to a lot of other people, Omar, I can assure you of that. And I'm sure not only the Japanese government, but the Japanese people would have been very insulted by that comment.
0: Just don't make noise about it.
8: Don't tell me not to make noise about it. You're the one who brought it up, Omar. It wasn't even on my radar to talk about tonight. So you brought it up, and that's the reason why we're making noise about it right now.
0: Anyway... my God bless Australia. My God bless Prime Minister. Thank you very much, Andrew. Thank you.
8: Thank you very much for your call. Yeah, and it's obviously a spokesman for the Prime Minister, Anthony Albanese. It is 13 minutes to 10. 8223-0000 is my number. Text 0448-08-1395. If you've got a comment to make about that, you're more than welcome to have your say. I disagree vehemently with Omar and what he had to say, but if you've got a comment, you've got some thoughts on it, you're more than welcome to express them, whether you agree with me or disagree with me. We can have a conversation. Val says, "Hi, Andrew, I pay cash for everything. If the shop refuses to take cash, I leave everything on the counter and walk out." Thank you, Val. Brian says, "The ones that miss out the most, because Adelaide Oval is card only, is the children's charity people with their buckets for coins and cash. They stand at the end of the walk bridge, but no one stops out of the thousands of people." That's very true, Brian. John at Atherston says, "Dear Andrew, terrific to hear you on 5AA tonight. Onto my comment, I heard we have reached an all-time record of debt under this Labor government of $1 trillion. A quick calculation reveals every Australian man, woman and child owes $35,714.29. That's Albo for you. Cheers, John from Athelstan, and that's nothing compared to the amount we are going to own in around about 20 years' time. That's, you'd think, this country, you've got to wonder where we are going. You really do. Keep those calls coming in. You're listening to Andrew Rymer here on 1395 Adelaide's 5AA, Sunday nights. Good to have your company.
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8: 8223-0000 is my number. Text 0448-08-1395. We've got more text coming in. Brian says, I love the Japanese Prime Minister. She's a strong, wonderful and smart person that has to put up with Trump and his nuclear comments, Albo, and run a country where men were the dominant ones. Good on you, Brian. Thank you very much for that. And as I said, in relation to the whole Mellon incident, she was the bigger person. There's no doubt about that. Graham says, hi, Andrew. On the issue of our military bases getting sold off, the public needs to put their foot down. No, it belongs to Australians and blood was spilt for those barracks. No, put it out there, Andrew. It belongs to Australia. Thank you, Graham. Maria says, not funny, Omar. And another text says, spot on, Andrew, regarding the hypocrisy from Omar's comment. And, yeah, it was totally inappropriate for the Prime Minister to make those comments about the Japanese Prime Minister. John at Oaklands Park, good evening to you.
27: Evening, Andrew, and I agree. The Prime Minister should have had a better diplomacy than what he showed.
8: Yeah.
27: To me, that was an insult from Australia to Japan.
8: Well, it was an embarrassment, what it was. A real embarrassment. The whole interview, from start to finish, was an embarrassment.
27: Yep. No, he didn't sort of give Australia a good light. No, he really didn't. But anyway, it's done and dusted now. The reason I've rang, I've got two things I want to bring up. The first is this people not wanting to take cash. Now, my wife was shopping on Saturday, and the woman that was before her had a heap of gear, handed her credit card across to the cashier, and they said, sorry, you haven't got enough money here to pay for this thing. And the lady said, yes, I have. I know I have. Anyway, the woman felt terribly embarrassed because she was holding up the line because they had this debate over the credit card. It turned out the company's machine was faulty, not the lady's credit card.
8: Okay, yeah.
27: And that's the trouble with computers, because you don't know, they can fail at any stage.
8: Well, they can, and power blackouts. And I've been to shops, recently I was up at Gillis Plain Shopping Centre, and I was in one of the shops there, just about to be served, and they couldn't serve me or the person in front of me because the FMOS machine had gone down. So, yep. Didn't have any cash, what can I do?
27: Yeah, exactly. No, we prefer to pay by cash, and I do agree with you. It's all the extras, like they've got to count the tools and make sure everything balances mm-hmm. out, and they've got to take it to the bank and what have you. But it is an easier way, and I know the young people like the idea of the credit card, but and you also get charged some sort of interest rate on some of these credit cards
8: yeah.
27: too.
8: Yeah, you do.
27: When you hand over the
8: mm-hmm.
27: card, and the banks, they don't mind. They're raking the money in left, right and centre, you know. And the other point I want to raise, this protest that went on today about chopping trees down.
8: Stop the chop, yep.
27: Now, I can stand corrected. He says he had a mandate to go ahead because of this Grand Prix. I didn't think we had that Grand Prix on the plate before the state election. I can stand corrected.
8: When it comes to, well, the Premier, he was talking about the Live Golf, the golf course, North Adelaide Golf Course, but and that's why he said he has the mandate. But the reason they were voted in, because the Liberal opposition were weak, simple as that, because Ashton Hearn was a new leader and the people didn't have enough faith in her as the leader of the Liberals to take over from the government. That's the reason why they got elected, not because of any mandates to do anything in regards to Live Golf or the MotoGP or anything else for that matter. It's simply because they were the best option out of a bad bunch.
27: Well, the thing is, Andrew, do you recall that when they went to the state election, that motorbike thing, I think that came after the election, that Victoria said they couldn't handle it anymore and he put his hand up to take it over. And I reckon it was after the election, not
8: Yeah, well, you could be right. I don't remember exactly.
27: No, I can't either. And I'll stand corrected if it was. But
8: all the fuss was about Live Golf.
27: Yeah, that's what it was. It was about the golf at first and North Adelaide Parkland. And all of a sudden, now the Motor Grand Prix comes, like the Motorcycle Grand Prix was accepted by us. We paid for it. You can bet your bottom dollar we paid for it.
8: No doubt about it, just like Live Golf.
27: And he wants to cut all these trees down.
8: Yep.
27: No, and I agree with the people that have come out and said the state belongs to the people and he doesn't have a mandate to go around chopping trees down and wrecking mm-hmm. our city. That's what they're doing. They're destroying our city.
8: Well, they are destroying our city. There's no doubt about that. And they're taking away the parklands. And the Lord Mayor, Jane Lomax-Smith, she spoke at the rally today and she did a very good job speaking at the rally. What I might do is just play part of what she did say, John. But thanks for calling up and bringing it up tonight. I really appreciate it.
27: Yep, no, well, it is important, mate. We don't need to have our state destroyed because of, like, you know, we've got the bend. What they build the...
8: That would be a better location for the MotoGP rather than the Adelaide, with the streets of Adelaide, that's for sure. John.
27: It would be.
8: Thanks for calling, John.
27: Certainly would. No worries. Thanks, Andrew.
8: You take care. Yeah, the Stop the Chop rally was held earlier today. It started at Victoria Square. And quite a few marchers were there. There was a couple of hundred or a few hundred from what I see. Having a look at the social media post, there was certainly a good turnout. One of the people who did speak at the rally was the Lord Mayor, Jane Lomax-Smith. Here she is, addressing the crowd.
5: Well, what an amazing turnout. I also acknowledge you meet on Garland and say what an opportune moment this is for us all to have a word, a say and a comment. Because the Adelaide City Council has protected these parklands for 170 years. There have always been fights and arguments, but we basically reached a compact whereby there was legislation to protect and conserve, and we recognised we would always have events. And everyone here would support activity in the parklands, whether it's sport, festivals, music events. But at the end of the day, when someone leaves, they clean up, they restore, they leave it as good as it was when they arrived.
10: for a long time, they make it a little bit better. It's about what, it's like having house guests. But the reality is that that compact and agreement has been broken. And recently, the Parliament has passed legislation to take parklands away from the community. In North Adelaide, and what was so shocking was that they took the land from us, they turned it from Crown land into freehold land, like your houses, that can be bought and sold. And to be honest, I was pretty shocked about that, because I think that in a liberal democracy, the checks and balances that Parliament puts in place should not be swept aside when someone has a good idea and they want to do something. And I believe that I've read all the newspapers, I've listened to the radios, and they keep telling me there is a mandate for what's going to be happening or is planned to happen in Victoria Square. Now, I remember the election in March, and I think people voted rationally for the government. However, it was not a referendum on MotoGP. And the reason for that is quite clear. Now, I see lots of things happening in the parklands. I'm not particularly interested in some sports or some music or all sorts of things, but if it happens and it's cleaned up afterwards, I'm happy to support it. This is different. I heard, as probably you did, there was going to be a motorbike race. It was a street race. I thought, we've got streets. But it's not a street race, because our streets are the wrong kinds of streets. They have to be flat. They can't have curbs. They can't have gutters. There will be disruption when the building work goes on. But on top of that, most of the activity will be in our parklands. This is not a street race. This is a parklands race. And I have to say that when you have 11 schools, you have 5 hospitals, you have 172,000 people coming to work, there's a lot of activity on the roads and the disruption will be enormous. It is not just what we feel strongly about. It's about finding a balance in the community and delivering our government a social license to do things. I don't think that the mandate is there. I don't think that we feel we gave informed consent when the announcement was made. I don't think that any of us knew the FIM regulations that talked about the meterage of roads, the fact there could be no trees anywhere near it, or that they might have a 250-metre long permanent building. So this is a moment, it is a turning point. This is the only opportunity that you have had to have your say, and when the consultation comes out, please have your say.
11: Yes.
10: Keep it civil, keep it focused, but make sure that this single opportunity is taken, because otherwise it's gone forever. And I fear for the entire parklands. For nearly 40 years I've said the same thing. This is not cheap land, it is priceless. And the reality is, if somebody drives through, you know, some chancer from another, you know, another place, looks at our parkland and thinks, it's neglected, they don't love it, that's wrong. Every single inch of this parkland is loved. Every single part of it. And just because every corner is not manicured, it doesn't mean it's not a revegetation biodiversity area that is supported by hundreds of volunteers. So please, when we get a chance to have a say, in the consultation, which I'm sure will be open and transparent, I want you to make your choice because you may never get another chance. And this is our chance to say what the Parklands means to us.
8: Adelaide Lord Mayor Jane Lamack-Smith speaking at that rally earlier today in Victoria Square. It's to stop the chopping down those trees in the parklands, making way for the motor GP. If you've got some thoughts about that, you've got a comment to make. If you were there, I would love to hear from you on 822-3000 and text 0448-0813-95. I thought she spoke very well and very convincingly as well. Now, ironically, just listening to some of what she had to say, it couldn't help me but reflect on the fact that today, it was on this day in 1305, Scottish patriot William Wallace, he was executed for high treason by Edward I of England at Smithfield in London. And I thought of the quote from Braveheart, the movie with Mel Gibson, in relation to that rally today. It sort of reminded me of that. And we take out the word freedom and replace it with parklands, okay? Have a listen.
11: That they may take our lives, but they'll never take our freedom!
8: Our parklands. That should be the catch cry. That should be what people say when there are future rallies in regards to stop the chop, stopping the trees being cut down in the parklands. You can take our lives, South Australian government, but you can never take our parklands. And I think it's nice that there are people out there who are passionate about the parklands and willing to stand up for them and their protection as well. And good on each and every one of them. There was over 50,000 actual signatures when it comes to the petition that was put forward. And out of those, 51,000 signatures in online petition to protect Possum Park. And there was a paper petition to Parliament with 43,700 valid signatures. So that's a lot of people who are in support of saving our parklands. And good on Adelaide City Councillors Kieran Snape and Patrick Maher for initiating that particular petition. And now that's going to force Parliament to conduct an inquiry into the government's plans for your parklands as required by Section 16B of the Parliamentary Committees Act 1991, which Jane Lamack-Smith was referring to too when she talked about that public consultation. And it was going to be interesting to see just how that goes when we look at some of the actions of our current government and the arrogance of the government when it comes to pushing forward their agendas. And again, with the Lord Mayor and also what John from Oaklands Park was saying as well, I don't believe there was a mandate. Do you believe there was a mandate? Sure, they were elected, but it wasn't because of a mandate to do with the LIV Golf or the MotoGP. It was because they were the better choice of a bad bunch that we have got here in South Australia at the moment. 8223-0000 is my number. Text 0448-08-1395. Andrew Rymer till midnight tonight.
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3: 13.8 degrees, the temperature outside, but apparently it feels like 12.5. 16, the forecast up for tomorrow, overnight minimum, 12 degrees, partly cloudy, no rain. So we're in for, looks like a relatively cool day, but hopefully a nice day as well. Hope it's going to be a good week for us as we move forward. Got a text from Orange Road Train. Orange Road Train. Says, Andrew, Google says 5,000 people were at the Stop the Chop rally. That means that over 1.89 million people weren't there. Does this mean the noisy minority will get their way? Orange Road Train, I think you're missing the point. It's about saving the parklands, preserving the parklands. That's what the rally is about. And I think that's something every South Australian should be passionate about, especially when it comes to the environmental damage that's got to be caused by this. And when you take into consideration the MotoGP, the streets of Adelaide are not suitable for a MotoGP race. Simple as that. It needs to be up at the bend. They need to do more to develop the bend, more maybe infrastructure, more money needs to be put into that and have it up there because it's just not, Adelaide is not the place for a MotoGP, simple as that. That's my opinion. Heather is on the line at Pennington. Hi, Heather, how are you? Hi, Heather.
4: Sorry.
3: Caught you.
4: Yeah, you done it. Not like the first time. Yeah. Hello, Andrew, and how are you?
3: I'm good, thank you. Heather, how are you?
4: That's good. Now, I'm getting there. Yeah, I'm good. I feel Steve. Was it Steve about the block of land?
3: Yes, it was Steve earlier on, yeah.
4: He's definitely been ill-advised. As far as I'm I've heard in the last about 3 years, if you buy a block of land, you have to build on it within 12 months. Is that... Have you ever heard of this?
3: I know there's various legislation that's been brought in or wanting to be brought in and debate about it. And there's been talk about governments being or councils being able to acquire property, land that has neither been lived in or built on within a certain time. But there has been debate about that. I don't believe that's actually come to fruition at this stage.
4: I think councils, they're just choked with all their money and all everything. They don't give a crap about what they're supposed to be.
3: Well, you got the CEO of one particular council down south getting $420,000 a year.
4: More than the Prime Minister in cases sometimes.
3: Well, that's a lot of money, $420,000. That's, over $8,000
4: a week. And what the hell do they do?
3: Over $8,000 a week she makes. Unbelievable.
4: Yeah, there you go, see?
3: And you look at the ratepayers. Yeah. The ratepayers are having trouble paying their mortgage, putting food on the table, sending their kids to school, clothing their kids, and you've got the CEO of a council who's meant to be there representing the people of the council area earning that sort of money. It's obscene. It really is.
4: Yeah, well, anyway, in this case, you can't just go and plonk a caravan or a container on the block.
3: No.
4: Because you have to build in it, I think they said, within the rules, 1 year.
3: Mm-hmm.
4: You've got to start building. How the hell can you with the way the things are going now? My goodness me. The other thing is about the fur seals. There's one that's died. The fur seals are the ones that migrate from New Zealand, aren't they? As far as I know, they do.
3: Yeah, they could do it, yeah.
4: Like the monarch butterflies and that. Mm. Yeah, and the turtles, they go away and come back, you know? Oh, I don't know. Other thing is, France, gonna hurry and send help for Ukraine.
3: You're right.
4: And China, humanoid,
3: yep.
4: Robot beats. Yep. Who cares about this?
3: Usain Bolt's
4: 100-meter record.
3: Yeah, Lightning Bolt is the name of the robot.
4: It?
3: Lightning Bolt.
4: They called it on the TV. They call it a China humanoid.
3: Yeah. It's a humanoid, but it's a robot, and its name is.

0: lightning bolt, which is a pay on words.
1: Oh, I get it.
0: Yeah. Which, yeah.
1: Yeah, what? Which what?
0: Which what what?
1: Well, are Usain Bolt?
0: Yes, Usain Bolt.
1: Okay.
0: But he's a human being. It's a human being, so it's crazy that they would even make it a comparison between a robot and a human being.
1: Yeah, absolutely. You know, there were 16,692 at the girls' football with the Swans?
0: No, I didn't know that.
1: 16,692. Yep.
0: Right.
1: So something's done. I'm good out of the package.
0: When I was listening earlier on, it was just over 8,000 when I was tuned in.
1: Oh, well, I could be wrong. If somebody can correct me, I'm always up for that.
0: I believe 8,000 was a record crowd for the women's football.
1: Oh, where did I get the 16,000 from? And the exact right?
0: I don't know.
1: 16,692. Unless
0: they
1: got wrong somewhere.
0: Well, I don't know. I could have been listening earlier and you were listening later. I'm not really sure.
1: No, it was only in the last hour and a half.
0: Right.
1: But anyway, that was the first mammal, the first seal.
0: Yeah, that's right.
1: H5N1 outbreak.
0: Yeah.
1: Whoa. Yeah, so, just one quick thing. Oh, sure. I think that... that the person that was giving him the wrong advice right from the very beginning, and then you go and buy this land and, oh, yes.
0: You're back to Steve
1: there.
0: Now.
1: Steve, yeah.
0: Yeah,
1: that's really sad.
0: Yeah. Well, he'll speak to Frank, he'll speak to lawyers, and we'll find out exactly what the situation is. Yeah.
1: It'll be too bloody late now because he's got it and he's got a bill on it in the next 12
0: months. Yeah, we'll wait to see what happens.
1: But that might be just a South Australian thing. Do we have, with councils, there's different councils in South Australia.
0: There are different councils, but there's also the Local Government Act, and there'll be various regulations depending on council areas, either when it comes to the CBD, the suburbs, but also when it comes to rural regions. There'll be different rules and regulations for different areas.
1: Yeah, and do you know, Andrew, they changed the areas to different councils, for the election and stuff.
0: Mm-hmm.
1: Do you know what I'm talking about? Not so sure I do. What I'm trying to say is that they changed the areas.
0: Zoning laws?
1: Zoning laws, that's it.
0: That's it. Mm-hmm.
1: Well, they did that a few years ago, you know.
0: Mm-hmm.
1: And I'm just thinking, is that... so that they can get more in the electoral areas and get more votes or something. Oh, I got to
0: go now. There'd be all sorts of reasons. Hey, I got a message from Jack. Yeah. Record crowd because men's game followed women's game. They forgot to mention that.
1: Hang on. Say that again. Sorry.
0: Jack sent in a text saying record crowd because men's game followed women's game. They forgot to mention that.
1: Oh.
0: Hmm.
1: So it was
0: It was a double. That was a double header. It was a double header. I don't know the exact figures. Well, like I said, when I was listening, there was over 8,000 people at the women's game, but that may have changed and that may have increased as the game progressed because of the fact the men's game was afterwards. There were some people.
1: Oh yes, of course.
0: Yeah, there was a double header. There were some people who did walk out after the women's game, but I couldn't tell you a number as to how many people walked out.
1: Are you on tomorrow? No. This is it.
0: That's it.
1: Oh God! Oh hell, we don't see much of it. Very much of it.
0: No.
1: God damn it! What a bummer. All right. Thanks, Andrew.
0: Heather, always lovely to hear from you. You take care.
1: Too.
0: Have a good week, Heather. Thank you very much. 22 minutes after 10. 8223-0000 is a number. Anne is listening, says, hi, Andrew. Pleased to say I was tuned in from the start tonight. Also, do know whether the opposition leader and or members were at the rally and or have said anything about the chop, please. Jack Batty was there. Sarah Hanson-Young was there. But I don't believe Ashton Hearn was there. So, but thank you very much, Anne, for your text. Glad you're listening in. Another text says, good evening, my name is Stephen, and your surname, thank you very much. I'm listening to you in Alice Springs, Northern Territory. Regarding the trees, where are the Aboriginal custodians who the Labor government support? Around here, you cannot remove large trees because they're all sacred or under native title. Surely it's the same everywhere, even when someone can prove they planted it, the seed came from a mother tree. Great job, mate. Thank you very much, Stephen. Not for the first time, there's a little bit of hypocrisy going on here in South Australia because there were issues raised when it comes to the chopping down of the trees at the North Adelaide Golf Course about the fact that it's heritage listed, about the fact that there are Aboriginal remains being Kaurna land, and that was all pushed aside. Nothing to be seen here. So I'm not sure what happened there and what's happening with the remains of the Kaurna people who were buried at the North Adelaide golf course. Nothing more has been said. Brian says Peter has chopped down trees for a football oval in the Barossa, for a golf course, now for motorbikes. We never elected this and he won't stop. Top it off. None of these events will be in Adelaide in 5 to 10 years' time. But yeah, Brian, thank you very much for that. Jim says debt doubled from $280 billion in 2013 when Liberals came to power to just over $560 billion before COVID, so doubled. Then it went to $880 billion before Labor came to power. So a far greater percent of debt increase. Where were all the Labor bashers then? And if you want to see trees, go for a drive in our hills or along the Oban. I've never heard so much complaining. The current SA government is proactive in promoting our state and providing a lot of businesses with increased income from major events. Stay positive. Cheers, Jim. Jim, thank you very much for your text, but I got to say, if you reckon businesses are profiting because of incentives or because of what's happening and what the government is doing in this state and also what's happening federally, if that's the case, why am I seeing so many businesses shut down, so many shops empty? Can you tell me that? I would love to hear from you. 8223-0000. Catherine is listening and says, good evening, Andrew and your listeners. I'd like to comment on the scandal that's engulfing the Swans at the moment. Because these allegations are under investigation by Victoria Police, I will be respectful here. If the police investigation proves that these five players acted with impropriety and illegally, and if this investigation proceeds to a criminal trial, I just wonder how the AFL will respond. I believe that the Swans were right and prudent in standing these five players for the rest of the season. This may cost the Swans a flag this year, but this remains to be seen. No doubt in my mind the AFL would completely stuff this up like everything else. I wanted to congratulate Tex Walker on a wonderful career with the Crows. He is a true and humble champion of the club and the game. Best of luck for the Crows in the upcoming finals and all the best for my beloved Double Blues next week against the Bays. Catherine, thank you very much for your text as well. And yeah, good on Tex Walker. And yeah, it's a sad loss for the Crows. Him leaving, but he's probably doing it while he's at the top of the game and he's going out on a high, which is great. And good luck to the Double Blues too. I agree with you, Catherine. The text line is 0448 08 1395. Maria says, what about the data centres? People should be more worried about them than trees. Yeah, well, I think we can be worried about trees and data centres. They're not mutually exclusive, are they? The number to ring to be interactive with me, Andrew Reimer, between now and midnight tonight is 8223-0000.
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0: It is good to have your company on this Sunday evening here on 1395, Adelaide's 5AA. Jack sent in a message. I won't say exactly what it's been said, but in regards to the situation with the Kaurna people, the remains of the Kaurna people, and the South Australian government, apparently an arrangement has been made. Thank you very much, Jack. And my telephone number is 8223-0000. You can text me, 0448-08-1395. Scott's on the line down at the port, are you, Scott? You there, Scott? Are you there, Scott? No, looks like Scott dropped out. So, Scott, if you want to give us a call back, or Gina will try to call you back, Scott, so we can find out what's on your mind. Murray is on the line. Hi, Murray from Valley View.
16: Oh, hi, Andrew.
0: Hi.
16: Radio 5AA. Yeah, I thought that from Jane Lomax-Smith was quite well said.
0: I thought it was really good.
16: Yeah, because, you know, going by, look, I've literally used Google, and I asked Google after that chap he was talking about, our your premier saying that it was brought in before the voting, and going by Google, he never did it. They changed the laws halfway through the year.
0: Yeah, I don't recall any talk about the MotoGP prior to the election.
16: No, and there were supposed to be these rare butterflies in
0: The monarch butterflies,
16: but whatever. Yeah. But I used to like watching motorbike racing. Then I saw three young lads killed. There was even a young girl killed in a bike race. And I've given up thinking there's enough slaughter on our roads when you see, you know, these kids that watch this bike racing and then they think they can do the same.
0: Yep.
16: Like what happened in the car racing when it started here.
0: Mm.
16: I saw a young lad that thought he could drive his car like a Grand Prix with his girlfriend, and both of them ended up with their heads split in two. It was one of the most horrific scenes I've ever seen from an accident. And then there was that driver killed in that V8 race. But let's all put aside, is that what people want to go and see? You know, slaughter. You know,
0: people like the action, they like the speed, they like, and they do like the drama, they love the crashes. That's the reality of motorsport.
16: It was like football when the fights went on and all that, and then when they stopped the fight, well, nearly killed the football here. And that's why they more or less combine the whole lot. But another thing, I've brought it up a few times on the radio, but I've been laughed at and told an idiot that we haven't got any money launderers in the housing market. And now the Financial Institute Association have brought it out that there has been money laundering going in on the housing market. And I thought, like I said, $4 billion, but it's over $169 billion is being laundered through our housing market. Because I once asked why, when the houses went up from 300,000 to nearly a million, and I was asking these people, why, you know, where's you getting the money and with all that? And I was told to shut up. Keep my mouth shut.
0: Who told you to shut up?
16: This person that was buying this house at the time.
0: Mm.
16: And he looked as though he didn't have any money. And the money, you could see it was coming from some other area. You know, it's been going on for so long. And the government seems to let all that go. It's even like the NDIS and the aged care where there's been so many scams. And like the money's been sent overseas, but they lock the people up for the scamming, but they don't get the money back. I don't know how, you know, there was so much from the eastern states, especially the billions that were scammed from NDIS, and the money went overseas, but there was no effort to get it back. It's, you know.
0: Well, I'm sure there's efforts being made to get it back, Murray.
16: Yeah. When you ask around, there's not many people saying, is it or not, when you ask a politician, they can't answer it, especially the federal politicians. Mm. And the other thing about they're doing the road up for our submarine, and now the admirals in America are saying we shouldn't have this AUKUS, we should be going for drone submarines.
0: Mm. Well, drones make a lot more sense.
16: Yeah, and weren't we promised two submarines?
0: Yeah.
16: Used ones or something?
0: Yeah.
16: But it was the way that China's going, and watching that robotic thing the other day where they've got even a dog that can hold a gun and shoot. I don't think I'm lucky I'm not young and my name's not being called out to go to Vietnam like it was at that stage.
0: Yeah, no, the lottery, right. Yeah.
16: Yeah, with The way war is going now, all this technology, it's a bit. And just going back, one thing about, you know, all these people that complain about the trees being cut down,
0: mm-hmm.
16: they couldn't remember, but, you know, when we had floods here, before they built up around even here, Salisbury, Galloway, the places used to flood, and there were all floodplains everywhere, and down the portway are big old sand hills that were taken away that used to replenish the beaches. You know, it's everything's gone, you know, that was supposed to be the natural resource of
0: you know, we as human beings, we haven't done a great job in looking after the environment. That's for sure. Murray, thank you for your call. Okay. You have yourself a good night and a good week, and appreciate you calling in.
16: Okay.
0: Thanks very much, Murray.
16: Bye.
0: It's 22 minutes to 11, Interactive Radio, 3095 Adelaide's 5AA. I've got a text here, says, oh my God, majority of spectators at any sporting event are not there to see carnage and injury. Stop the dramatics. I can tell you this, there'll be a lot that don't mind it one little bit. Thank you very much. Another text says they can protest all they want. It won't make any difference because this government in South Australia would not care what the people want. Thank you for your text. Text me 0448 08 1395. Gavin says true motorcycle racing fans do not like the drama of riders having accidents. I've been street riding for 50 years and I know how much it hurts to come off. Gavin, I've come off motorbikes a couple of times myself and I know how not just how much it hurts, but how much skin comes off your back or your side if you haven't got the proper riding gear on as well. And it never ceases to amaze me how many people riding motorbikes, etc., I see on the streets wearing shorts, wearing T-shirts and no real protective clothing. And when you come off, there ain't nothing to save you, and I cringe because I remember coming off, like I say, a couple of motorbikes, and one time I was riding through the hills and I did the wrong thing going around a corner with sand on the road, and I broke the cardinal rule is breaking into it, but I just was going around a corner coming down the Adelaide Hills and there was sand on the road, and I was still a novice motorbike rider, I guess. Pressed the front brake and boom, that was it. Went for a nice slide, but thankfully I stopped before the barrier, before I hit the barrier, because it could have been a lot worse. Andrew Ridgehaven says, hi Andrew, it's Andrew from Ridgehaven, about the MotoGP in Adelaide City. I first questioned how safe it would be on a street circuit, but I understand the only reason why we got it was it's going to be run on a street circuit. Yeah, but the riders, from what I understand, wouldn't be fans of a street circuit in Adelaide, because if you do come off and you're doing 360 k's an hour, you don't want to be running into, that's why they're chopping down the trees, you don't want to be hitting trees or anything else for that matter. 8223 0000 is my number. Gina's standing by to take more of your calls between now and midnight as well. Looking forward to hearing from you, Andrew Reimer, on Sunday nights here on 5AA.
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0: 5AA. Yeah, it's 5AA. 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My interactive number is 8223 0000 and text 0448 08 1395. Father Joan is on the line, and Father Joan, I heard from a little birdie it's your birthday today.
29: It's almost over now.
0: Well, happy birthday, just the same.
29: Thank you very much, Andrew. Well, I went to the rally. I think I sent the old photograph.
0: Yeah.
29: And, you know, I can understand why a lot of people didn't get there, because most of the people involved in the church aren't free at 12 o'clock on a Sunday to move anywhere. But and that's just one example. But I was surprised at the number that turned out. They were all well-behaved as far as I could see.
0: Yep.
29: And that's always a good thing.
0: Well, why wouldn't you be well-behaved?
29: Well, you know, sometimes you get the what might be called the lunatic fringe at any rally. You never know.
0: Yeah.
29: But it was good. There were a lot of police around just keeping people safe on the roads and stuff like that. And I thought Jane Lomax-Smith's speech was really good.
0: I agree. I played it earlier, and I thought she spoke very well. I was really, really impressed.
29: I turned on the radio expecting to hear you, and I thought, that's not Andrew, that's Jane Lomax-Smith.
0: Yeah.
29: Yeah, no, she was very good. And so the other speeches, some better than others, but that's what you expect.
0: Lynn Arnold was there too.
29: He was.
0: Former Premier.
29: Away.
0: Yep.
29: He sent a letter, which they read.
0: Ah, right, okay. I thought he was going to be there.
29: Well, he would have been there. He's in Vietnam or Thailand. I'm not sure which one today. So he would have been there. But Mike and his colleague, Margaret, from the cathedral, she came there. She came with me. So we were quite well represented. But, yeah, I'm just, you know, I live, I look out my window onto the golf course and it just sort of breaks my heart a bit to see what's going on there. Admittedly, I don't know what it's going to look like when it's finished. But, yeah, it's pretty hard. And I was in up the Wakefield Street end of where this park, they're going to cut down the tree yesterday. And, you know, the noisy corellas. There were about 500 of them there. And I thought, and they're often there. I think they live around there. If you take those trees, do we want 500 corellas in their backyard? They're pretty noisy.
0: They are very noisy.
29: Yeah, they'll make more noise than the people at the rally, I think.
0: Yeah. I got a message here from Mike and Denise from St. Philip's at Brighton saying, yes. Happy birthday, Father Joan. Hope you had a beautiful day. All our love to you, Mike and Denise.
29: Oh, isn't that so kind?
0: That is kind. Good on you, Mike and Denise at St. Philip's at Brighton. Where's St. Philip's?
29: St. Philip's is on Brighton Road.
0: Okay. I'm familiar with, is it St. Jude's?
29: Well, St. Jude's is the Anglican church on Brighton Road.
0: Yeah.
29: And I think St. Philip's is on Brighton Road further towards Glenelg, but I could be wrong.
0: Which side?
29: That's a good question. I think it's on the left side.
0: Heading north or south?
29: Oh, sorry. Heading north.
0: Right. I'm just trying to picture it. I'm trying to picture it. Yeah. Because I've lived around that area for a long time and I'm just trying to think where St. Philip's is. Yeah.
29: Just thinking, Somerton Park, I should know the name of that church.
0: Yeah.
29: But,
0: well, they say St. Philip's at Brighton.
29: They're on the right side. I'll have to look it up. But that's very kind,
0: I tell you what, if anybody wants a really good history lesson, go to St. Jude's out the back of the cemetery.
29: I know.
0: That's amazing.
29: It is. And that's one of the things that I feel sad about. I understand why there are a lot more cremations now, and I think it's a 25-year lease on some of them.
0: Yeah, it's about affordability. That's what it's about.
29: And I understand that. But I wish there was a giant wall around the externals where there could be like a plaque for everybody that was buried in the place.
0: Yeah.
29: And so there's some history because the Mitcham Cemetery is like that too. And the Brighton Cemetery is amazing. And, you know, when you go overseas in Edinburgh, there's a really old cemetery. And some of the tombstones are quite funny. They did have a sense of humour. But, you know, you read about years when lots of children died from various diseases.
0: We'll just go out to South Australia, country South Australia, and some of our regional cemeteries, and you just see how young the children did die from all sorts of various diseases as well.
29: Go
0: out to... What's it at Silverton in near Broken Hill? You go to that cemetery there, and that's really confronting.
29: Yeah. And I mean, even the West Adelaide, the cemetery off West Terrace.
0: West Terrace that, Cemetery, yeah.
29: Yeah, that's got some really interesting history in there. So I found my grandfather's, who I never knew, he died before I was born, but I was doing somebody else's funeral. And they were reusing a plot. And then just near it was my grandfather's plot, and I didn't even know it was there.
0: Oh, wow. Yeah.
29: I know. So you never know who and what you'll find.
0: Hang on. It's Mike sent it a message. It's next to Hamilton Holden.
29: Yes. Oh, yeah. It's on the right-hand side going north.
0: Yeah, or on the left-hand side going south. Just past.
29: Yeah.
0: Oh, hang on, I do know it. Yes, I do know it.
29: Yeah,
0: it's a red building. It's a red building. Yeah, I do know, but it's a bit off. It's back from the road. It's not
29: it's
0: right
29: on. Back a bit.
0: Yeah, that's right. I do know it. Yeah, Mike says Reverend Barbara Paul Hunt is the priest.
29: See, Barbara is amazing.
0: Yeah.
29: She's been there for many, many years, and she's just an amazing lady. She's so lovely. You know, they're lucky to have her.
0: Oh, good. Good on you.
29: Yeah. Well, I'll let you go, but very often they do rallies and things on a Sunday morning,
0: mm-hmm.
29: and lots of good things happen on a Sunday morning, which cuts people like me out. So at least it was nice to be midday, so at least, you know, and, of course, close to me, close to the cathedral.
0: Yeah.
29: So it was really lovely to be able to actually participate in something on a Sunday.
0: And it was a nice day for it too.
29: It was a lovely day. Yeah. So, it's a saint's day. We had St. Bartholomew. And the thing about the St. Bartholomew is we know practically nothing about him.
0: I was just about to ask you, what's he the saint of?
29: Well, yeah, it's really gruesome. He apparently got flayed. Now, I didn't know that word until 2 days ago, which means he got scum. They pulled his skin off.
0: Yep.
29: And then they chopped his head off, and I think that's probably it. He was just martyred, like most of the disciples were martyred, and he was just one of them. Got spectacularly martyred, and so he gets a day. But I mean, it's pretty gruesome, some of the church history.
0: Oh, there's no doubt about that. Yeah. Just speaking of, he wasn't flayed, but he was hung, drawn, and quartered. It was on this day, 1305.
29: Yeah.
0: That William Wallace, he was executed for high treason by Edward I of England at Smithfield, London. So he was hung, drawn and quartered, and from memory, his body parts were sent to the four quarters of the UK.
29: Lovely. But it says something about the brutality of humanity at its worst.
0: Yes.
29: No. The very fact that human beings do that to each other is a bit scary. I mean, we probably do just as bad things or worse now, but that seems to be particularly brutal.
0: Well, not you and I, but there are certainly some horrible people in this world.
29: Yeah, but thank goodness it's not most of them.
0: Well, we're very lucky. Thank you very much, Father
29: Joan,
0: and happy birthday again. It's always good to talk to you.
29: You're one of the nice people. Thank you, Andrew.
0: Thank you very much, Father Jane. So are you. Okay. It is 6 minutes, or actually it's coming up to 5 minutes to 11 here on 1395 Adelaide's 5AA, which means we've got about an hour left. Gina is here. She's looking forward to hearing from you. Call in on 8223 0000 so we can have a bit of a chat between now and midnight tonight. And you can text 0448 08 1395. Did you hear the comments the One Nation MP, David Farley, made about, he was talking on the ABC Insiders program, and he said the party's migration cuts put it on a footing not too different to the government at a figure of around about 230,000 people a year. And that prompted Pauline Hanson, the leader of One Nation, to point out that their net migration target would be 130,000, less than half the government's current migration levels. So that's an interesting little bit of a faux pas from a One Nation MP, and to say they're pretty much on par with what the government is doing, probably not the brightest thing to do. I wouldn't have thought so anyway. But what are your thoughts? 8223 0000 is the number to call.
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14: More of your texts coming through. I'll get to those very shortly. You can get the text coming in on 0448 08 1395. The number to ring is 8223 0000. And we've got AJ on the line, wants to talk about the parklands. Hi, AJ.
15: Hi, Andrew. How are you?
14: Yeah, I'm good, AJ.
15: Good. I was just hearing about Pauline Hanson there. I don't know whether or not she's... Her approach is very... radical, some might say, does make sense, some of it, but whether or not it will be able to be translated into reality is another matter. And I did hear somebody say the other day, how can we expect somebody who ran a chip shop to run the country? And I thought that was a little bit harsh, but
14: Tom Kitsitonis used to be a taxi driver, and here he is treasurer of our state. So you know,
15: yeah. So it doesn't mean. No. That's not my comment.
14: Yeah, I know that. But I'm just saying.
15: And you know, like, there's plenty of people who are very highly qualified who've made a mess of politics. Mm. So I don't know if it's real. I think it's a lot of it. And in Margaret Thatcher's background, whether she did a good job or not is up to individuals to decide.
14: Well, if you're miner in Wales, you'd say no, she didn't do a good job. But to some of the Conservatives, she was one of the best prime ministers ever.
15: Yeah, so you know, you can't keep everybody happy.
14: No,
15: in
14: you
15: politics,
14: can't.
15: Like, which is right. Nobody's ever going to be 100% popular. But anyway, going on to the parklands, I didn't even realise there was a rally on today. Not that I would have attended if I'd have known, but. It was interesting just to hear that little clip that you put on there, and I think that there's a lot of passion for the parklands, and I think the parklands are probably at a juncture now where there's a lot of things in there that wouldn't have been in there when the plans for the parkland were originally visualised. And I mean, it was an issue. I mean, going back years, it was Colonel Light's vision, wasn't it,
14: mm-hmm.
15: to have
14: That's
15: the
14: right.
15: parklands
14: mm-hmm.
15: seen. And those parklands were, you see old artworks and you see sheep grazing on the,
14: that's right,
15: on the parklands and, yep, things. And so, I mean, they've always been used for human purposes other than natural things. I mean, sheep farming is a human domesticated activity, but it's a little bit more pastoral and sort of,
14: it does,
15: more
14: accepted. What it does, it, you know, keeps the grass down, or if you like, through food, so it looked after it and, kept it from bushfires and things like that, say from bushfires.
15: Exactly, and I think that's why a lot of people were disappointed when the police horses weren't going on there, because it would have brought some sort of animal activity back to there that was in that vein. But just with the parklands, I mean, when do we decide that, when's the limit? When is enough for human intervention? I mean, Karen Rolton Oval is where South Australia play a lot of their cricket, which is a great venue. I love going there. They've put up some more sort of a seating area, if you like, on one side of it. And the sort of pavilion building was made in character with the area and things like that. But years ago, it was just a basic oval. And, there's skateboarding parks and things like that. When's the line drawn out? Is it too much?
14: Well, it's because there's so many trees, so much of the natural habitat, which is being cut down. Natural as well as man added habitat when it comes to the trees, etc., and all the effect on the birds and other wildlife.
15: Yes, exactly.
14: Possums.
15: So it is really quite interesting as to how it sort of come about there. And I just wait to see what happens in terms of, you know, with this MotoGP, going on to the MotoGP, and a street circuit isn't practical for motorbike racing, because you've got to think about safety. And, you know, you look at the time trials, you know, if you ever watch the Isle of Man time trial, where obviously it's a sort of different form of racing, but it's still the same principle that they're going very fast. And people die on that circuit every year. There's a Spanish rider last year.
14: That's
15: and
14: right.
15: There's been many of them. And you see them going past these walls and going past built up areas. And you think you only need to just hit something that's not quite, shouldn't be there on there. And then, you know, there's no forgiveness there. Whereas if you go onto a race circuit like the Bend, you've got all the sand things there. And you know what will happen if people see people riding fast around the streets, people tend to copy after these events. You look at the look at Tour Down Under, look how many cyclists go out on the road during and after that, in those sort of that month before and after. And then you look at what might happen on the road if all the motorcyclists come out and get carried away. I'm not saying all of them will, some of them are very sensible, but I'm sure there might be some who aren't. And then we've got more accidents, and we don't need that.
14: No, we don't. And it's also the racing through the hills and the amount of fatalities we have of motorbike riders. It's been increasing over the last few years.
15: And it's horrible for the families involved around it, but it's also horrible for those in the, you know, country fire service.
14: Well, emergency services, your first responders. And what about the people who are driving past or that might be driving along one of those roads and they either witness it or they're hit by somebody speeding around a corner on a motorcycle, losing control perhaps?
15: Well, it just doesn't bear thinking about, because, you know, it's not good for anybody who finds people, or, you know, and so I just hope that it goes to the Bend. I mean, I do like these events that Peter Malanaskas has organised. They've been very successful. I mean, $115 million benefit from Gather Round, or, you know, the numbers are there. Not that I've seen how those numbers have been derived, but they're the numbers that have been presented as a flat figure.
14: But the Gather Round, for example, we get the figures, but then you've got a situation where you've got up about Barker, a football oval, millions of dollars were spent up at Barker doing it up for the Gather Round, and it gets used once a year for Gather Round. And because
15: well,
14: it's too expensive,
15: it's last year.
14: Well, yeah, and very true. So it's too expensive for the local clubs to use. So it's just left there unoccupied, despite the fact that we, the South Australian taxpayer, spent millions of dollars doing it up.
15: Well, I don't know if it's used by the. Because I mean, the idea of these things is that it's then used by the local community, yeah, more. And I don't live at Mount Barker, so I don't really know.
14: I did some looking into it, and I found out that it's not used because it's too expensive to use. They can't afford it, the local clubs.
15: Oh dear. Okay. Well, but we hopefully. Yeah, I mean, if it's too expensive to use, then they can't. There's cheaper options, then you can only go for, in this day and age, what's cheaper.
14: Well, that's exactly right. AJ, thanks for calling in. Good to talk to you.
15: Hey, thanks, Andrew.
14: Okay, cheers. Bye. It's 7 minutes after 11 here on 1395 Adelaide's 5AA. Louis texted saying, have a good night. Say hello to Peter the Great. My sister Anne turned 77 today. My other sister is over 70 as well. That's from Louis. Enjoy your cup when the jug boils. I've just put the rubbish out. Thank you for sharing that, Louis. Peter says, Andrew, if you get locked out of your car, remember, talk to the lock calmly. Communication is the key. Boom, boom. And no name hates One Nation says, hey, Andrew, with a massive $2.62 pay increase for pensioners from September the 20th, should I splurge on half a coffee or put a deposit on an avocado? Andrew, please tell the politicians to stop spoiling us. An extra $2.62 a day means I can upgrade from a generic bottled water. Tell the politicians to slow down. An extra $2.62 a day is giving me financial vertigo. Big news, Reimer, with my extra $2.62 a day, I'm heading straight to the reject shop to live like a king. It's an insult to anyone's intelligence to say you can survive on the pension. Any good financial advisors you know, Andrew, to advise us with what to do with our $2.62 per day windfall? I know it's ridiculous, isn't it? It is really ridiculous. Thank you very much for those texts. 0448 08 1395, ring me. 8223 0000.
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14: Yes, it is just another day in paradise, and you are listening to 1395 Adelaide's 5AA, no matter where it is you are listening. Thank you for tuning in on a Sunday night. Always good to have your company. If you're in Adelaide, you're around the metropolitan area, you're in country South Australia, around the country of Australia, or anywhere overseas, feel free to be interactive anytime. Gina's got a couple of emails, but we're having trouble with some of the equipment, so we're unable to print them, so rather than emailing, use the text, okay? The text line 0448 08 1395, and the number to ring, of course, is 8223 0000. Di at Anglevale, how are you going, Di?
22: I'm very well.
14: Sound very well too, yes. Feel free to be interactive anytime. Gina's got a couple of emails, but we're having trouble with some of the equipment, so we're unable to print them. So rather than emailing, use the text, okay? The text line 0448 08 1395, and the number to ring, of course, is 8223 0000. Di at Anglevale.

0: And do you remember, oh, it'd be a while ago now, somebody rang in about the Pennines in England?
1: Yes.
0: And you called it Pennines?
1: Yeah.
0: And I came across that and I thought, oh, my Lord.
1: Yeah.
0: Yeah. So, hey, we've got tabs on you, mate, wherever you go.
1: Oh, there's always tabs. There's always tabs. There's no doubt about that. Yeah.
0: Now, I want to complain.
1: What do you want to complain about?
0: About the retirement village that I live in.
1: Right. Is that wise?
0: Well, who knows?
1: Yeah. Shall I put you through to the complaints department?
0: Well, they don't have one there, and if they do, they're biased.
1: No, but I'm talking about our complaints department here at 5AA.
0: Oh, have you got one? Is that you?
1: Yeah. Would you? Hang on, I'll just put you through. I'll just transfer you now, Diane.
0: Right.
1: Okay, just hold the line for one moment. Hello, complaints department, 5AA.
0: Hello. You sound so much like Tiger.
1: Yes. Well, we've cloned him.
0: Oh, mm-hmm. Okay.
1: Yes.
0: Oh, well, that's good, because he might sort of listen to my complaint.
1: Well, no, he's busy talking to other people at the moment. You're through to the complaints department.
0: Oh, okay. Well, I'll just tell you my complaint. A couple of weeks ago, we had a power cut. And I rang the emergency button that I've got here because my phone wouldn't work after the power cut. And all I wanted was for somebody, because it's very bad atmospherics here anyway, but my phone is my lifeline.
1: Yeah.
0: You know, if I need an ambulance, I'll ring it myself, you know. And as you know, I've needed a few ambulances in my time. Anyway, this worker came over here and I said to her, oh, look, my phone isn't working. Could you just move around with it and see if you can get a signal? And the answer was, that's your problem, not mine.
1: Oh, really?
0: Yeah.
1: You're not the first person I've talked to recently who's had dealings with people and, you know, customer service, and basically been told, that's not my problem, it's yours.
0: Yeah.
1: And
0: I got a warning on Friday delivered by the manager that I have to be nicer to staff.
1: Why? In what way were you not nice, Di?
0: Well, exactly.
1: Were you rude? Were you disrespectful?
0: No.
1: No.
0: I just said to her, can you fix up my phone? And she said, no, that's your problem, not mine.
1: Right.
0: And I was just gobsmacked. I couldn't believe it, because I thought, if I need to ring my son, anything.
1: Hey, no, but just clarify, who were you talking to about this?
0: What do you mean?
1: Well, the person who you made the complaint to about the phone, who was it with?
0: It was with a worker here.
1: With a worker there. Well, to be fair to that person, if that's not their job.
0: But then on Friday, I got a hand-delivered letter from the manager here.
1: Yeah.
0: Who, quite honestly, between me, you and wherever, hasn't got a very good reputation.
1: Or don't walk down this road, please, Di, because people might be able to identify them. And
0: yeah.
1: So, no. We'll just leave that there if you don't mind. All right, Di?
0: Yeah.
1: Because the people who know which retirement village you are in, if you start saying nasty things about people or making suggestions about individuals, it's going to be a mute point.

0: about their reputation. No, that's not a good idea, Di.
1: To be a celebrant, you get on with anyone, don't you?
0: Well, you do your best to. Yeah. But then not everybody is going to get along with everybody. That's just a fact of life.
1: No. Well, when I was a celebrant, and sadly I can't do that anymore, and I'd love to.
0: Yeah.
1: I had people queuing up for me.
0: Yeah.
1: And it was word of mouth. I didn't advertise or anything like that.
0: Yeah.
1: And any other worker that comes in my home, because I do receive help, not from the village, from an outside source. But like when I got this hand-delivered warning, like two pages worth, I was just taken aback. Mm. And, you know, when I've been in hospital, as you know, many times, the nurses have come up to me before I leave, when I've been discharged, and they've said to me, "We are going to miss you.
0: Yeah.
1: You've been the life and soul of the ward since you've been in here."
0: Mm.
1: You know, and I just think, what did I do to deserve
0: that? Have you spoken to the writer of the letter to ask them that question?
1: She wasn't interested.
0: Right.
1: She's the manager here.
0: Yeah, Di.
1: And she's not. No,
0: that's all right, Di. Yeah. I reckon we might just leave it there. And I'm doing this more for your sake and the relationship you have with your retirement village more than anything else, Di. So I am trying to do the best for you, okay, by just saying, like I say, we'll leave it there. But thanks, Di. You have a good week, and I hope you're able to resolve the situation in a way that is beneficial for all parties. My interactive number is 8223 000. You can text me, 0448 08 1395. I am with you till midnight tonight. That means we've got around about 40 minutes left, and I'm looking forward to being interactive with you, and we can find out what you have on your mind. And we've got all sorts of, well, we've been talking about all sorts of different things. I mean, part of the focus of the evening has certainly been the Stop the Chop rally, which has been going on today and had a good turnout. Quite a number of speakers as well. We heard Jane Lennox-Smith, Lord Mayor of Adelaide. We heard her comments before. And I say, and other people have agreed with me, she spoke really well and brought up some very pertinent points about the rally. And now there's going to be the whole review consultation process because of that petition that went through. With all those signatures, but that's not a bad effort. 51,000 signatures for the online petition to protect Possum Park, and then there were actually 43,700 valid signatures that were presented to Parliament, which is a great. So that means Parliament has to conduct an inquiry into the government's plan for your parklands, as required by the Parliamentary Committees Act of 1991. So that's going to be interesting to see the process and how transparent the process is. And I'm sure, as Jane Lennox-Smith said, it would be, of course, it would be very transparent. 8223 000 is my number. Leo rang in, and Leo, you dropped out, so maybe your phone went dead or something along those sort of lines. Give us a call back, Leo, so we can find out what you have on your mind.
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8: Overnight talk back, 1395 Adelaide's 5AA. Get those calls coming in on 8223 0000 so we can find out what you have on your mind. And we've got Joe on the line at Ridgehaven. Hi, Joe.
9: Hello. I'm really upset about down Civic Park. It's a beautiful park.
8: This is up at Tea Tree Gully.
9: Tea Tree Gully.
8: Yeah.
9: The electric scooters have been through the oval, and more than one.
8: Yeah.
9: And they've churned up all the lawn.
8: Oh, no.
9: Unbelievable.
8: Yeah.
9: You know? And I pay my rate. And I think to myself, every time Emily and I go for a walk around the Civic Park, there's a path that goes all the way around.
8: Yeah.
9: I think at least I'm getting something back out of my rate.
8: Hmm.
9: And
8: it's a good park. It's a very good park, yeah. And well looked after too and maintained.
9: Yeah, they've churned it all up. It's unbelievable.
8: Yeah. When did you notice this?
9: Oh, we went there yesterday.
8: Mm.
9: Last night, we went there for a walk. Guess what? I won another magnet.
8: You won Friday night. Congratulations.
9: On the ABC quiz.
8: How many questions did you have to ask? Did you answer?
9: I got on the last one. And it was, I got on the last question. It was, when did the Senate first introduced, what decade did they introduce the Australian flag into the Senate? And the caller before me said 80s, and she said that's close.
8: Mm.
9: And I thought, well, it's either the 70s or the 90s.
8: Yeah.
9: And I went for the 90s and got it.
8: Wow.
9: So it's 10 magnets I've won.
8: 10 magnets. It must be your magnetic personality, Joe.
9: But you know, with these trees getting cut down, people have got to remember, no matter where their house is, no matter where they live, used to be once virgin bushland. Used to be trees and bush and kangaroos.
8: Yep, yep.
9: Aboriginal hunting grounds.
8: Mm-hmm.
9: You know, man's been clearing land since they got here.
8: Well, exactly right.
9: You know, it's like the Adelaide Oval. You know, you wouldn't have that there if there was laws against, you know, chopping trees down. That used to be virgin bushland once.
8: Well, all of Australia, you know, was virgin bushland once.
9: Them few trees, they're going to replant three trees for everyone they cut down. And a fully mature tree has finished its cycle of storing carbon. A growing tree...
8: Yeah, but Joe, it's just, what about the habitat of the native animals? The whole ecosystem. What about that? I mean, the possums, when you look at the koalas, when you look at, you know, the various insects and things that, which is their habitat there in the Adelaide Parklands.
9: Yeah, but look at Adelaide. It's surrounded by bushland. There's the hills. There's plenty of room for wildlife to coincide.
8: But the parklands were specifically set aside for us, the people of, you know, for all people to use and not to be, for the government to just change legislation to change the way it's seen by the government and then... taken upon themselves to chop trees down and tear up the habitat. We don't know what sort of other damage they're going to be doing to it and how long that MotoGP is going to be here, how long the LIV Golf is going to actually be here for.
9: Yeah, you know, with the LIV Golf, maybe we can get Donald Trump to come and play. You know, but with the Motorcycle Grand Prix, that's worldwide coverage.
8: It is, you know, worldwide coverage. I understand that. I can understand the positives for having the MotoGP here. I think, you know, it's great. It's a great sport, and it'll attract people from right around the world either to come here or watch it, and it'll be a wonderful way of showcasing Adelaide. But like many other people, I don't think the Parklands is the place for it. I believe it's better off up at the Bend, and for all sorts of reasons. From what I understand, even some of the riders don't like the idea of street circuits because of the dangers.
9: Well, that's why they're taking the trees out, because they want to make it safer.
8: Yeah,
9: I guess.
8: So, and how long is that race going to be here, do you reckon? How long was the Adelaide Grand Prix here for, but going back to the 80s?
9: Yeah, we've wanted it back ever since.
8: Yeah, I know. We may have wanted it back.
9: It was a big draw card.
8: It was a big draw card, and it was very disappointing when Victoria took it off.
9: The world never knew where Adelaide was until the Grand Prix came here.
8: Yeah.
9: You know, when I was in Italy, I said to one guy, I was from Australia, he said, they speak German over there. I said, no, they're thinking Austria. I said, Australia, I never heard of it. You know, that was in Naples. They're very poor, very uneducated. But, the motorcycle race is a good thing.
8: I'm not saying it's a bad thing. I've got nothing against the MotoGP. I do not believe that the parklands are the place for the MotoGP. Simple as that.
9: Yeah, well, you got your opinion, but what a party it's going to be with... I was thinking Robbie Williams, but he's not doing the Grand Prix. He's doing the AFL Grand Final, isn't he?
8: Yeah.
9: I saw him on TV and he was interviewed. He's a funny guy.
8: He's a great entertainer, no doubt about that. He's had some great music over the years as well. fantastic music. I saw him back in 2005 at Football Park, and he was an incredible performer, and he really connected with the audience. He really did.
9: You often wonder, you know, singing the same songs over and over again, whether they'd get sick of it. You know, it'd be like an earworm that won't go away, except it's live. You know, you keep repeating the same songs, same concerts. I was disappointed when I saw Paul McCartney at the Adelaide Oval. He just introduced a new album, and
8: when was that?
9: Oh, that was back in the late 80s.
8: Mm-hmm.
9: And or early 90s. And he just released a new album, and for the first half of the concert he played the new stuff that was all, you know, it was all Chinese to me, you know, because it was all new.
8: Mm.
9: And he wasn't getting much response out of the audience until he started playing his old stuff.
8: Yeah.
9: And I thought to myself, how many times has he played that same music? Mm. You know, Live and Let Die. And
8: yeah. But that's what the people want to hear. That was what the people want to hear. It's like the old song by Rick Nelson, Garden Party. And people, when they go to see their artists, their favourite artists in concert, they want to hear the old songs and, you know, maybe one or two new songs, but they want the nostalgia. They want to hear what they played before, what they grew up with, what they're familiar with. And that's the reason why they go and see them.
9: Can you do me a favour and ask who were you just trying to call?
8: Leo.
9: Leo. Yeah, can you ask Leo, is he 6 foot drill? Does he mean a drill press? You know what I mean? They stand about 6 foot high and they got a handle on them and you pull it and the comes down like a press and drills holes into whatever you're drilling. You know, it can't be a 6 foot drill. You know, how would you operate a 6 foot drill? You know, it must be a drill press.
8: All right, well, I'll ask him. All right, Joe?
9: Yeah, because I'd be interested in buying a drill press.
8: Mm. All right.
9: I can sit here and drill holes all day. Which reminds me, I've got all the tools in the shed. I used to be a builder, and I was a bricklayer for many years. And I've got a DeWalt hammer drill. And Emily wanted to plant a lemon tree into a pot.
8: Mm-hmm.
9: And she read that you got to drill holes in the bottom of the pot for drainage.
8: Yeah.
9: And she was out there drilling the holes and on hammer drill. And she's planted this beautiful little lemon tree. She'll grow into a beauty.
8: Fantastic.
9: Anyway, Andrew, thanks for hearing me out.
8: That's all right, Joe. Thanks for calling in, all right? And there's nothing like having a lemon tree. I used to love having lemon trees in the backyard.
9: And don't worry, people. You know, the trees will grow. Think about 500 years from now. Don't think about what's happening tomorrow or next election. Think about the future for mankind. You know,
8: sage advice coming from a guy who used to be known, but is no longer known as Crazy Joe. Joe, thank you very much for that. 23 minutes to 12 here on 1395 Adelaide's 5AA. Got a text from somebody not happy with the comments made by Di, saying my elderly father lives in that village. The staff are fantastic and it's really nice village. Thank you for your text. Peter A. says, Andrew, it's a 5-minute walk from my house to the pub, but a 45-minute walk from the pub back to my place. Staggering. Thank you very much, Peter A. Ellen says, hi, Andrew, and Di, ring the ombudsman. Alan, thank you very much for your text. An anonymous text says, believe that some aged in home care recipients are now confronted with increasing red tape and paperwork, can or can't do duties. What happened to that personal touch within reason? I'm a firm believer in exceptions to every rule. All right, yeah, keep those texts coming in. 0448 08 1395. The number to ring is 8223 0000. Frank says, Andrew, I totally agree with Joe. I was at the concert and I was disappointed. Thank you very much, Frank. Lovely to hear from you too. Keep those calls coming in. 8223 0000.
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8: It's 18 minutes away from midnight now here on 1395 Adelaide's 5AA. Still time to be interactive, so you can call me on 8223 0000. Sylvester Stallone, I think he's 80 years old now, and there's some footage of him doing some pretty incredible stuff. If you can, try and get a look at it on social media, where he's jumping over trucks and doing all these roles. And gee whiz, he's doing stuff. If he's 80, there's certainly stuff I couldn't even be doing at the age of 62. 8223-0000, my number. Text 0448-08-1395. Leo's on the line. Leo, how are you? You all right?
14: Hello, Andrew. How are you going?
8: I'm all right. How are you going?
14: Oh, that's good. Yeah, not bad, Andrew.
8: Now, did you hear Joe just a moment ago about your 6 foot drill?
14: Yeah, I heard Joe, yeah.
8: Yeah, what's the story? Is it a drill press?
14: Yeah, I'll tell you about the drill now, so Joe understands.
8: Right.
14: It's 6 foot two. It's 6 foot two, Andrew.
8: Mm-hmm.
14: But what it is, because it's 6 foot two, the motor sits up top, right? You know what I'm saying?
8: Yeah.
14: It's got a long tube that goes to the ground,
8: yeah.
14: But the motor sits up top. Then it's got a handle with a drill part, or what they call it. What's the thing that holds the drill, Andrew?
8: What's the thing that holds a drill?
14: Yeah. I can't think of the name of it now. You pull the handle down and it holds the... It drills a hole, you know what I mean, Andrew?
8: Yeah, but it's a drill. That's
14: chuck.
8: A chuck.
14: The thing I was talking about.
8: The chuck, isn't the chuck what you put to change the drill?
14: Andrew, no, I'm not talking about Chuck Norris.
8: No, I'm talking about the chuck. The chuck, don't use a chuck to take the drill out of the...
14: Andrew, listen to me now. Be quiet. When I have a go at you... Now, it's 6 foot tall, right?
8: Right.
14: Now, 6 foot tall, it's got a motor, right?
8: Right.
14: Then it's got the shaft where the chuck fits on there, and you undo the chuck to put the drill in there, right?
8: Yeah, that's what I'm saying. That's what the chuck does, to undo the drill,
14: take
8: it out of the bin.
14: Yeah. you put the drill in there, then you got a key that goes with the chuck.
8: The chuck.
14: And you tighten it up, right?
8: Yeah, that's right.
14: And on the side, it's got handles.
8: Yeah.
14: It's got three or four knobs on it, and you keep on turning it down. You know what I mean?
8: Yeah, I know what you mean, yeah.
14: And then and down the bottom, it's got a base, like a round base.
8: Yep.
14: So if you've got something you want to drill, you just put it on the base, and...
8: It guides it.
14: What?
8: It guides
14: and you start,
8: it.
14: And you start drilling it.
8: Drilling
14: a hole.
8: Yep.
14: Yeah, so that's how it works, Joe, yeah.
8: Yep.
14: He's a nice bloke, Joe. I've always liked him. I know he's a bit funny a few years ago, but I've always liked him, boy.
8: I've always tried to give him a fair go, too.
14: Yeah, I think I don't mind Joe. He's a nice bloke. I reckon he is, anyway.
8: Mm.
14: You know, he might have gone off the track a bit, but he's okay. Yeah.
8: He's okay. I agree.
14: Now, Andrew, another thing I need to ask, I don't know why. Two or three more things I want to ask you.
8: Mm-hmm.
14: Yeah, one, Andrew, I just don't know why, but last day or two, I sit outside, whatever I'm doing, anytime. Then all of a sudden a song will come to me and I start singing it.
8: Mm-hmm.
14: Now, the song is called When the Falling Rain Comes. You ever heard a song called Let the Falling Rain Come or something like that? You ever heard a song like that?
8: Listen to the rhythm of the rain?
14: That's it.
8: Listen to the rhythm of the falling rain, telling me what a fool I've been.
14: Listen to the what's it? Try to get in.
8: Listen to the rhythm of the falling rain, telling me what a fool I've been. Yeah.
14: Listen to the.
8: Listen to the. It's called the rhythm of the rain by the Cascades.
14: Cascades. Oh, I've got it right here. I knew one. I've said to myself, I heard that song years ago.
8: Yeah.
14: But I don't know why it does it. Anyway, later, I've been doing a lot of that. I don't know why. Anybody else, I don't think about it or anything like that. I just start singing it. That's true.
8: Well, it's a lovely song. It's a lovely song.
14: I just don't know why these songs have come to my head.
8: It's a gift. I think it's a gift.
14: I've been, like I say, that's why I've asked you a fair bit, because you know a fair bit. And all the time something, a song comes to me, I heard that years ago, song.
8: Yeah, well, it came out in the early 1960s. I reckon it came out in about 1960, The Rhythm of the Rain. Yeah.
14: Now, that's that one out of the way. Thanks for that, Andrew.
8: That's all right.
14: Now, Andrew, I think it was in the 1800s, I think it was. There was a volcano that blew up. Now, was that called Krakatoa?
8: Yes, that was Krakatoa, east of Java. There was a movie made about it.
14: Oh, so, yeah.
8: Mm-hmm.
14: Yeah, I remember hearing about it. It sort of came to me too last summer, mate.
8: Yeah.
14: Oh, yeah, I heard that before.
8: There's a movie star John Wayne.
14: Oh, yeah.
8: Yeah.
14: Yeah, I think that now it's starting to ring a bell a bit now. Mm-hmm. John Wayne, yeah.
8: Yeah.
14: There was a movie,
8: Ringing the bell, that was The Hunchback of Notre Dame.
14: Sorry, say that again?
8: Yeah, if you're talking about Ringing the Bell, it was The Hunchback of Notre Dame.
14: Yeah, I know that. There was a movie about him years ago.
8: Yeah, that's right.
14: Hey, was that true about him, or was that just a movie made up?
8: I think it was just a movie made up.
14: Oh, I see. Fair enough. Mm-hmm. Yeah. Yeah, I felt sorry for the poor guy when I saw him on TV.
8: Did you really? Yeah.
14: You know, the way they put makeup on him and all that sort of stuff.
8: Yeah, Charles Laughton, he was the actor.
14: Charles Laughton.
8: He also played, who was it, the Captain Bligh on the Mutiny of the Bounty.
14: Oh, I see. Mm. And there was another bloke who's done up really good, Andrew. I really felt sorry for him. I almost had tears in my eyes.
8: You're thinking about?
14: Elephant Man.
8: I knew you were going to say that. John Merrick,
14: that's it.
8: Yeah, John Merrick, the Elephant Man. Yeah.
14: I heard, Andy, when they made that movie, it took 8 hours to put the makeup on him.
8: Yeah, that rings a bell. That's how I'm getting back to The Hunchback of Notre Dame.
14: Yeah. Yeah, what about him?
8: No, I was just saying it rings a bell.
14: Oh, yeah, that rings a bell too, yeah.
8: That rings a bell.
14: They all ring bells, don't they, do they?
8: Well, not all of them, but they suppose they do. They, you know, rings a bell.
14: And I teach myself, Andrew.
8: Hmm.
14: Elephant Man, just before he died,
8: yeah.
14: I got a feeling some lady in the royal family went to see him.
8: Yeah, that rings a bell too.
14: And she gave him a kiss.
8: That rings a bell.
14: Oh, I thought that was, you know, because I saw that in the movie, Andrew.
8: Yeah.
14: And I thought, you know, somebody high like that to give a person a kiss like that, I just find that beautiful, lovely.
8: Mm.
14: It's a beautiful thing, you know what I mean, Andrew?
8: Yeah, it is a beautiful thing.
14: And you know, Andrew, this is true. I'm not going to say bullying, but be careful what I say here. Another show, really, my wife said to me one day there, what's this DVD, I think it is.
8: Mm.
14: I said, I don't want to watch it. No, she said, I want you to watch it. And it was called The Green Mile.
8: The Green Mile, yes, that is a good movie. Yep.
14: I know you don't like the actor much, Tom Hanks.
8: That's right.
14: But I think he's a brilliant actor, personally, I think.
8: Mm-hmm.
14: I think he's a good actor.
8: Yeah.
14: I like him better. I think he's better than Tom Cruise. I don't go much on that guy.
8: Yeah, I never used to like Tom Cruise, but I reckon he's great now.
14: Well, he's a good, don't get me wrong, Tom Cruise, good actor. He's got more money than Oliver Ham. But watching that movie, Andrew, I've got to be honest with you. When they, that big boy, he died a couple of years ago too, that poor guy.
8: Yeah.
14: I can't hear his name or anything. And when they put him through the electric chair, I've got to be honest with you, Andrew, I had tears coming in my eyes.
8: Yeah.
14: I can't help with stuff like that, anyway.
8: No, it was sad. It was very sad because, they showed you the human side of him and what a tragic life he had.
14: And, Andrew, even I've gone to funerals and that sort of certain people, I really... Mm-hmm. I turn on the tap, if you know what I'm saying.
8: Well, that's understandable.
14: But then again, I've had people say, people shouldn't cry, you know, and all this. Some people are weak, you know what I mean, Andrew? Some people just can't handle it. Some other people can, yeah.
8: Well, it depends. It depends on the situation. And, you know, you're obviously a person who has a lot of empathy and understanding for other people.
14: I break down. I think because I'm a softer, but I don't know, Andrew. I just break down very, very quick, you know.
8: Yeah.
14: I took it pretty hard when the old man died too, you know what I mean?
8: Well, understandably, yeah.
14: Now, Andrew, before I go, I've been upset about this the last day or so.
8: What's that?
14: Oh, since last night, I was sort of upset about how can a low, I've got to be careful when I say you.
8: Yeah.
14: Piece your father's walking stick. What a low bastard.
8: Yeah, well, I know. It's unbelievable. He had his gopher parked outside the chemist because he had to go to the chemist. He put his walking stick on the back of it, and somebody came along and stole the walking stick.
14: Oh, I tell you what, Andrew, I've got to be careful. But honestly, mate, there's some low lives out there.
8: There are.
14: But, you know, an old... Well, your dad's not young anyway.
8: Well, he's 94.
14: That's what I'm saying.
8: Yeah.
14: And, you know, the person who's on a job today, they know he's old. And a young pinky walker stick. I tell you what, Andrew, I like to get that walker stick and smash it across his head.
8: Who, my dad?
14: No! Andrew, don't say that.
8: Well, no, you just said you'd like to smash... Oh, you're just making sure... Yeah,
14: you're making sure... Well, your dad didn't pinky, did he?
8: No, he didn't, no.
14: I'm talking about the clown of Pinkerton,
8: I just wanted to make sure that you're talking about...
14: Oh,
8: yeah.
14: I would dare do that to your father.
8: No, well, I'd hope not.
14: No, you know me, Andrew.
8: Yeah.
14: The low life I like, too. I like to whack him across the head with it.
8: Yeah.
14: Oh, I said to myself, after I spoke to you, then you brought it up. I wish you would have said it before I come on, and I would have had to say what I wanted to say.
8: But yeah.
14: I said, what a bloody low life.
8: I agree. Hey, I got to leave you there, Leo. All right, because we're almost out of time.
14: Later, see
8: ya. Yeah, you have a good week, Leo. Thanks very much for your call. It is 6 minutes away from midnight here on 1395 Adelaide's 5AA.
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0: flavour and wrapped in deliciously thick taco. 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Zambrera. 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
2: Coming up to midnight, we'll hand you over to the overnight program very soon. It'll take you through the early hours of your Monday morning as we go into a brand new working week as well. Dan the Riddle Man, how you been? All right, I haven't spoken to you for a while.
3: Yeah, no, it's been a while, mate. Happy Sunday, what's left of it.
2: Mm-hmm.
3: Couple of things, mate. So, I always listen, and yeah, sorry to hear about what happened with your dad and his walking stick, but a few of the calls tonight, and I think you were going to mention it with Frank as well, about elder abuse happening more and more.
2: Yeah.
3: Just sort of going back and to your first call of the night and what Heather touched on as well. So, from my understanding, he's bought a piece of land which he paid cash for, which is fine, right? And already had stuff on it, and the guy from the council knew that, but now he's getting criminal allegations against him, putting stuff. How can a 75-year-old man be putting units and stuff like that on a piece of land which he's only bought three months ago? Doesn't make sense. And the trouble with this country, and I've said it many, many times, it's too overgoverned. You've got state, you've got federal, you've got council, right?
2: Yep.
3: And they're all running around trying to make an extra quid and a feather in their cap. But what it's doing is causing more and more grief.
2: Mm-hmm.
3: People living in their cars. Now, if a man pays for a piece of land, why can't he stick a caravan on it and live off the grid? There's no water, there's no power there anyway. If you can have a solar panel on a caravan, you can live off the grid. And he owns it. He's got a deed for it.
2: Yep.
3: So why can't someone... There's just too much bureaucracy and red tape and absolute BS that goes on in this world now. We've got a cost of living crisis. We've got housing. People can't find houses. And when people try to self-sustain themselves, like the, an elderly man who is now facing grief from a dickhead trying to make himself look good in government, to whether it was to climb the train or just whatever, he's put himself on a document which contradicts itself.
2: Yeah.
3: So what's the point of that?
2: With the thing is, we don't know the whole story. We heard Steve's side of the story, but we don't know the whole story, and that's why I suggest that he gets legal advice, and if he speaks to Frank can have a bit of a talk with him through it as well, just to get more
3: details. But even what Heather was saying, if you buy a piece of land, right, it's your land, you've got a deed to it, you've got a title, and you're paying rates on it as well, so you're paying 700, 800, whatever, a quarter to have that piece of land, right? And you can't stick a caravan on to live? Come on. You can sit in his car and live on the floor as well. The world's gone absolutely stir crazy and getting worse by the day, by the way.
2: Well, look, and nobody would deny that. Bureaucracy is crazy, and it's really crazy in this country, and it's a real shame the way it's gone. But you've got your bureaucrats who work for government institutions, and they're the ones who are trying to justify their existence by making life more difficult for others.
3: We need to stand up as a... We put these people in positions as well.
2: Mm.
3: They're supposed to be, working with us, not against us. And that's half the problem as well. And people like Di as well. Like, she's in an elderly nursing home, and the manager... We don't know
2: the whole... Then I stopped Di, and so I don't want to go on about it. I stopped her, and I don't want you talking about it, Dan. Okay, because, we don't know the whole circumstance when you're only hearing one person's side of an issue.
3: This is elder abuse, Andrew.
2: Well, listen...
3: elder abuse.
2: Dan, we don't know the whole story. Okay?
3: All right.
2: Thanks for calling, Dan. You look after yourself. You stay safe, all right?
3: Always do, my friend.
2: All right. Make sure you do. It's 2 minutes after midnight here on 1395 Adelaide's 5AA. That's it for the program. Thanks, Gina, for coming in on a Sunday. Thank you for your texts. Thanks for your calls. I look forward to your company again next weekend. Rosie sent me a message saying, what's a 94-year-old going to the chemist on his own for? Well, Rosie, my dad is very independent. He's always been a strong-minded, stubborn, independent person. That's why I'm probably a strong-minded, stubborn, independent person, and my siblings are strong, stubborn, independent people as well. And that's what happens when he just likes trying to get out there and do his own thing, even at the age of 94. And good luck to him. More power to him. Thanks again for your company. I look forward to your company next weekend. Take care.
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14: Come and join us. Plenty of room on the board. 133693. Are you getting a cold?
15: I'm just getting over one. Over. I don't believe I'm contagious, so that's why you don't have to go to the other end of the studio, Tony. You don't have to pick up the microphone and go into the other side of the glass. But no, I just had a bit of sinus issue. I failed to heed my own advice.
14: Yes.
15: Normally what I do.
14: Thank you.
15: Yes, normally what I do at hotels and things, because I have a tendency to get some sinus infections if air conditioning is left on overnight.
14: In the room?
15: In the room. So therefore.
14: Oh, you sensitive little pet.
15: In Singapore, which was very hot, I left the aircon on overnight, and here I am with a little bit of sinus. So it's not a cold or anything. It's just a
14: blocked,
15: bit of sinus.
14: Blocked
15: so
14: snores.
15: Yes, I hope not to. Well, I shouldn't, because it's been quite a few days now. So I've well past the contagious stage. So come back, Tony. Come back and let's have a cuddle.
14: Vicks vapor rub.
15: Yes.
14: Yes.
15: Indeed.
14: Yeah.
15: It's good stuff on one's chest.
14: Yeah. 133693. We go. Justin, does Justin want to have a quick word with us or not? Justin's been waiting ever so patiently. Justin, good morning.
16: Good morning, Tony Mac, and my favourite pilot. How are you?
14: Oh, good. You know, we could have a bit more hair.
16: Yeah.
15: I'm all right, but thank you for asking about my hair. Yes, it's all good.
16: Yeah. I just sent you a photo of a stingray that I caught on Saturday. I'm just wondering, what sort of stingray is it?
15: I haven't seen it, so I can't say, and I'm not one for stingray taxonomy, but yes, can't see it there. But no, I'm not sure what stingrays we have around in the bay. Someone might know in Port Phillip Bay in Melbourne. So
16: no, I actually caught it at the Mornington Pier.
15: Yes, that'll still be in Port Phillip Bay at the southern end. Mm. Yes. So is this your new career now, professional fisher person?
16: Yeah. Now, your previous caller before, Artie, raised a good point about the our professional careers. As you know, I'm a professional elite sports person.
15: Retired.
14: Retired.
16: Yes. Yeah. Yes. Now, she is right. I think, you know, we do a lot of damage to our bodies and all of that, and also to on and off the field. But also, too, it's also our teammates who get affected by it as well, too.
15: Of course.
16: And, you know, I've never had I've never been in that situation ever in my whole sporting career.
14: No. And have you ever seen poor behaviour?
16: I have. I actually, I'll tell you the story. I was actually playing football for Parkside Devils. We were playing in the grand final. The day before the grand final, a couple of our teammates went out, had a few drinks, and they were slightly over
14: imbibed.
16: Jealous. Yep. And they turned up to training with hangovers, and they said, look, we want to play, and the whole team said, no, you're not, you're being suspended for the rest of the season.
14: The whole team made that season? For the grand final?
16: Yep, for the grand final, which we ended up winning.
15: Without them even. Well, there you go. Sometimes you just have to take a stand, and even if it's going to affect the team, you have to do what's right. And so well done to you, and glad you won the grand final even without your naughty teammates.
14: Justin, thank you. A smooth stingray, largest stingray species in the world, often growing up to 2.5 to 4 metres.
15: Goodness.
14: Famous resident, smooth rays like Hoover or the rare albino ray crystal, frequently spotted near piers around the Mornington Peninsula.
15: I hope Justin didn't catch one of the iconic stingrays.
14: Southern fiddler ray, also called the banjo shark, a bottom-dwelling ray.
15: Yes, we all know those.
14: They are most common over sandy patches and seagrass.
15: Yes.
14: The other one, look at them all.
15: Yes.
14: Southern eagle ray, distinctly curved snout. Dark greenish-brown body with pale blue spots.
15: Oh, look, it's just that it goes on and on.
14: Look
15: and
14: at
15: on.
14: Them all. Look at them all. You can go down to Rye Pier, Flinders Pier, Mornington Harbour attract large, smooth stingrays looking for a scraps or shelter.
15: There you go.
14: Stingers. I don't think you're at all interested.
15: No, I think, Steve Irwin was fairly interested.
14: Would have been.
15: Yeah.
14: Didn't his son do a great job at the Logies?
15: Yeah, the bits that I saw, he did. I just hope he's such a young man.
14: 22.
15: I hope it doesn't sort of all go to his head. I hope he stays unaffected. That would be good.
14: Yeah. But I thought he did a really good job. It's not easy to do that.
15: Oh, no. It's, well,
14: You couldn't do it.
15: I wouldn't do it.
14: No.
15: But yes, it's. Oh no, he's obviously got the pedigree for all that kind of thing, and he's a dancer of some note, and presumably everything was all prepared and writers and everything and all good stuff. So he delivered it very well. So congratulations.
14: Now we'll do a break in just a moment, but I did want to talk about this little piece that you and I were talking to during the ad. Got a little note from James Cridland, who's a highly resourced, wonderful contributor, and gives talks around the world about the health of radio.
15: Yes.
14: In particular, AM radio, part of which is the station to which you are now tuned. And he makes this point, which is just really interesting background. Radio is still where people go to discover music. We keep hearing.
15: Yes.
14: That's what we keep hearing. But the new data has just been presented by the Edison Research that shows streaming music services now reach more Americans than AM FM radio does for the first time. So the question, I guess, that I throw out to our audience is, if you're looking for new music now,
15: Where do you get it?
14: Where do you get it?
15: Yes.
14: How do you hear new music? How do you find out? In our day, we would have gone to a 3XY or a 6IX or a 5KA.
15: Yes.
14: Whatever the station may be, the hot 3XY in Melbourne, of course, 5KA in Adelaide, 6IX, for example. So the question, I guess, that I throw out to our audience is, if you're looking for new music now,
15: Where do you get it?
14: Where do you get it?
15: Yes.
14: How do you hear new music? How do you find out? In our day, we would have gone to a 3XY or a 6IX. Yep.

0: to hear of a certain demographic, dare I say.
1: Yes.
0: Very new, cool kid songs.
1: Yep. M's. Or even other ones, you know, artists that you may not have discovered in the years gone by. How do we hear about it? How do we know about it?
0: 133693. Cliff will come to you the other side. Dave will go over to Israel as well. Wherever you are, come and join us. Plenty of room on the board this morning. Don't leave us here by ourselves. We get really nervous. 133693. Good morning.
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0: If you look at those Singapore Botanic Gardens, they really are, I think they're the ones. Best experience in Singapore for many. Just click on that for me, Jay. Get the details of that. And the pictures that come up around that. Now, you didn't go there. You haven't been recently.
1: No, I didn't have time this time around. But certainly one of the things about the tropics, as opposed to down, you know, in the more temperate areas, as Perth, Adelaide, Melbourne are, as a friend of mine used to say who lived in Cairns, if you put a stick in the ground, it'll grow. So even as you drive in from the airport, there's just magnificent rows of hedges with flowers and trees. And it's just that, I mean, tropical vegetation is quite extraordinary. It's beautiful.
0: It is World Heritage Site.
1: Yeah, yeah.
0: Look at all that.
1: Yep.
0: Cliff, good morning from Yarra Glen. Hello.
9: Good morning. I'd like to ask Nathan, what does he think about Tullamarine Airport Authority? They want to increase their capacity by, I think it's up like 70 or 80%.
1: Yes.
9: Expecting that you know, when they, if they eventually get a train line going out there, that'll take the capacity. I think that putting in new runways and that sort of thing, it means that you've got to cross an active runway to get to the terminal building. And bearing in mind that what has happened in the overseas airports,

0: and what has nearly happened in Sydney in recent times, crossing an active runway is a very dangerous thing to do.
1: Well, it isn't. It isn't. The things that happened in Sydney obviously are subject to investigation, and they'll figure that out. I think most of them were just aircraft taxiing that perhaps didn't follow the instructions, or someone who didn't, or misheard, or did that kind of thing. And if you have a look at a street directory in Melbourne, the old Melways, from when the airport was open in 1970, if you have a look at a street directory from then, there are two sets of parallel runways. So there are four strips that were always in the grand plan for Melbourne Airport. And now with the runway configuration as it is, with the air traffic that it is, we get significant delays quite often getting into Melbourne. As far as crossing runways, it just depends which way it is. Like you say, if we're landing to the south on the main runway in Melbourne, there's nothing to cross. We turn off the runway and then you've got all the terminal areas. If we're landing to the east on runway 09, it's the same thing. You just taxi off at the end and you're not crossing another runway. You're crossing it as you're on your landing roll, and so they don't have the two of them together. There's a thing called LASO where you can have two landing. Anyway, long story, but it's all very well considered. Nowadays, we have what they call stop bars. So there are a row of red lights as you are about to cross a runway. And unless those red lights are extinguished and green lights put on the taxiway, you cannot cross the runway inadvertently. And more of those lights are going in different airports around the world. And there are also, ground proximity alerts and things that they have in the tower. So not to say that things can't happen, and obviously have in Sydney. And the good news with all of it, there have been no collisions and no injuries. But there is plenty of technology there. And it's just, the air capacity is such now, Cliff, that we need another runway, because otherwise we might sit there and hold for 15 minutes while we're waiting to land into Melbourne, and that a lot of fuel, a lot of time and a lot of money. So they do need to have that extra runway, which they're commencing, but it'll be a number of years before it's ready.
2: Cliff?
0: Can I also yep. make the point that what I believe we should have is another airport out to the east of Melbourne, which has been suggested.
1: Yeah.
0: But I've spoken to everyone I speak to who lives to the east of Melbourne. I say to them, would you get on a suburban train, pack up your wife and kids and get on across the suburban network to get to the airport in time? Everyone says, no, I wouldn't.
1: Yes. Yeah.
0: They wouldn't do it. And bearing in mind that you've got the Princess Highway, you've got the South Gippsland Highway, that could service another airport out to the east. And you've got, 50% at least of Melbourne's population living to the east of Melbourne. Mm-hmm. You don't have to be a traffic engineer to work out where all the cars are going.
1: Yeah.
0: All you can do is find the biggest car parks. Melbourne's biggest car parks are at Tullamarine.
1: Yeah, I think the biggest thing that's going to need to happen in the next few years, and Sydney will be the same, I think there's tremendous pressure on Moorabbin Airport, which is the general aviation airport and training airport, because that is so built up and the people who run it are using every square inch to put on warehouses and factories and all sorts of things. So there's really very little room for the airport. And given that you've got houses and buildings sort of right up against the boundary. So I think the first thing that may need to happen is to move something like Moorabbin. Bankstown in Sydney is already under huge pressure, and that's the same sort of thing. It's a general aviation airport, because with the opening of the Nancy Bird Walton airport, Western Sydney, a lot of the airspace over the top of the airport has been taken up for the approach path to the new airport. So you can't go up very high at Bankstown anymore, and you have to go out a fair way to get to what they call a training area, where you can do your lessons and so on. So I think there is a lot of pressure at the moment, and they're going to have to look at a long-term view. The problem is, the longer you leave it, Cliff, is that there'll be less land available because there's so much growth out on the edges of Melbourne and Sydney that, you know, where are you going to put an airport without causing major disruption and upset to the people who are living out that way? So hopefully they've got a plan. There is a big plan for the Melbourne Basin in particular, as there are with other, other cities around. So hopefully they come up with something that is going to get ahead of the game rather than just try and play catch up.
2: So it feels like we'd be playing catch up regardless of
1: my word.
2: Because we haven't jumped on it. We hadn't planned accordingly. We haven't planned accordingly in Melbourne.
1: Well, they sort of have, but, you know, how you can have a city the size of airport. Melbourne without a rail link. Mm. Anyway, that's another story. But there's a lot of pressure, and you have a lot. I was just saying to the first officer yesterday when we were coming in, a lot of the area that we fly over now, and there's narrow strips of land that we fly over. It used to be all paddocks and fields, and they used to give us track shortening. We could cut the corner. We can't do that anymore because it's all just full of houses now. So they have to be mindful of development. Both, you know, you have to have airports into big cities, and also you've got to look after the people that are going to be living under the flight paths.
2: So if there's another one, I'm just thinking if there was another one way out the other side of Cranbourne, out through Officer. I mean, all of that's now been developed really quickly in the last few years.
1: Everything, it's all crazy. Everything's all joining up. Mm. The little towns that were around are all starting to join up. So you're really running out of space to start to put these things. And who wants to drive for 2 or 3 hours to get out to an airport?
2: No.
1: So I hope the powers that be get on and do something, which I don't think is going to happen until it's way too late. But anyway, that's just me.
2: If it's not already too late. We will do this rather than raise some of those calls. Forgive, Dave, we'll come to you very shortly. 133693 is our telephone number. Look at all the texts. We'll get to them in just a moment. Keep them coming. 0477 693 693.
3: 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We can't let this happen. 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
2: Now, we have the news not far away. We'll bring you up to date with all the things that are happening. Feel free to join us the other side, 133-693. David, forgive. We'll come to you just after the news. Wherever you are, right around Australia, 133-693. It was on this day that Thomas A. Edison.
13: Alva, I think, was his middle name. Thomas Alva Edison.
2: Alva.
13: I think so.
2: So he received a, because he did so much for
13: him. Oh, yes.
2: But received a patent for a movie camera, 1891.
13: You would remember that.
2: I do, vividly. Vividly. And we'll talk about Neil Diamond, because it was on this day, hot August night, 1972. Ah. What an album. That and your...
12: News as it happens. This is Adelaide's 5AA.
14: Hello, I'm Sarah Wiedersheim. The Sydney Swans men's team has faced its fans for the first time since allegations of sexual assault rocked the AFL club. Five players have been stood down for breaching the club's behavioural standards at a Melbourne motel, while Victoria Police have launched a separate investigation into an alleged assault. No one has been arrested or charged. Speaking to Fox Sports after beating the Kangaroos at the SCG, Captain Callum Mills thanked their supporters.
15: I'm so grateful for our fans to stick with us and how we stayed so united as a club this week. I'm really proud of that.
14: A new report shows skyrocketing rents are forcing essential workers out of major cities, leaving vital services without staff. Everybody's Home has found the national median rent has risen $48 a week. That's nearly $2,500 a year. That median rent would now consume 56% of the income of someone on $70,000 a year. Even someone on $130,000 would be classed in rental stress. Public service Association General Secretary Stuart Little has told Nine rising rents are pushing critical frontline workers out of the cities.
16: I've never seen so many vacancies in frontline roles. We're upwards of 20%, in some areas 30% vacancies, and often in regional locations.
14: Pauline Hanson has intervened after One Nation MP David Farley said the party's immigration plan was not too different to Labor's. Senator Hanson says her party's net migration target would be 130,000, less than half the government's current migration levels. The first Australian case of bird flu has been confirmed in a mammal. Hugh Phillips reports.
17: Experts fear the H5 strain could spread quickly between mammals, causing large losses in vulnerable populations. The first case is a long-nosed fur seal, which was found dead on the southeast coast of South Australia. Since the detection of the virus in migratory birds in Western Australia, it has now reached every state. Despite vaccination programs for small and vulnerable bird species, there are no immunisations approved for use in mammals in Australia. Hugh Phillips reporting.
14: US President Donald Trump has hit back at Canada after Prime Minister Mark Carney announced retaliatory tariffs on the United States following a breakdown in trade negotiations. In a post on Truth Social, President Trump says Canada wants the benefits of being a state without being one. Mr. Carney says the new Canadian tariffs would take effect on September 8, targeting the US steel and dairy industries. And the Prime Minister has travelled to WA ahead of Tuesday's federal cabinet meeting.
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12: 5AA Sport.
14: The West Tigers have pulled off one of the biggest upsets of the NRL season with a 25-24 win over the Sydney Roosters. It breaks an 8-game losing streak for the Tigers. Coach Benji Marshall says that's one of their best wins they've had.
18: The Roosters are such a good team, like all over the park. You've got to keep moving. They test your line organisation. They test you. If you stop moving, they'll find the space. And to our credit, we just kept moving.
14: Cronulla snapped a two-game losing streak with a 30-22 point win over the Gold Coast. In the AFL, the Swans downed the Kangaroos 123-70. Port Adelaide beat Essendon and the Hawks thumped the Eagles. And Australia has won the second test against Bangladesh by an innings and 51 runs. Australia made 210 in their first innings, while Bangladesh were bowled out for 64 and 95.
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2: Great expression.
1: Yes, you're our Ted Lasso here. I'm our inspiration.
2: I'm the inspiration for this little outfit.
1: Yes.
2: First call you hear when you ring through, the first voice you hear when you ring through, 133-693, a very young Jay.
1: Is he sounding a little cockier than usual today?
2: Yeah, a little is, because he's Carlton made a fan. We're not talking because Melbourne Carlton play each other next Saturday night.
1: Yes, so it could be a bit chilly in here next week.
27: Looking forward to our date next Saturday night, Tony.
2: Do you want to come as a guest to the dining room?
27: Oh, huh? Oh, well. Well, if the, the red carpet suit, is rolling that. Out, then yeah.
1: And a cravat.
27: I'll put my foot on there. Yeah.
2: You got a shirt and tie?
27: Oh, sorry, no.
2: Well, you kangaroo blown it.
27: I got a Carlton jumper.
2: David is
1: imagine in the long room. Yes.
2: I don't think so. David Israel, morning and thank you for waiting, David. Greetings.
28: Good morning, a pleasure. And who is buying who champagne next week?
1: Well, there's champagne and there's champagne. You know, maybe a bottle of sparkling mineral water might have to be about as far as it goes.
28: Right, I understand. Okay. I just thought I would tell you, and you might buy me champagne, my good news to my family, that is my granddaughter, my first granddaughter to get engaged, is engaged.
1: Oh, congratulations.
28: And having the engagement on Wednesday night, and then Thursday night, I've got about mitzvah to do of a different granddaughter.
1: I'll tell you, you must be
28: on next Sunday, unfortunately.
1: Yes, well, next Sunday is our school reunion. And in fact, I had one of
28: our... Are you going, Nathan? I'm sure you're going.
1: I'm going. I had one of our schoolmates actually on the flight up to Cairns, coincidentally, yesterday. So the customer service manager said, do you know a so-and-so? I said, yeah, we went to school together. So there we go. Had a bit of a chit-chat, so that was nice. But,
28: that's exciting, yeah. That's
1: after nice. After 50 years, it's just, where did it go?
28: That's a very good question. That is the question, yeah.
1: So, you know, David, I need to inquire as to your source of income, because between all of these blessed events and things and whatever, and presumably you can't just go empty-handed. So having, you know, about 33 children and about 97 grandchildren, and then now the next generation, I mean, it's got to put a stress on the budget.
28: That's actually a very good question, yes, it does. Now, I've got 9 children, 7 of which are married, and I think 30 or going on 30 grandchildren. We're a couple on the way. This is the first one to get engaged, yes. So that's actually a very interesting question, because the other grandparent came to my wife and said, what are we going to give her for a wedding? And my wife said, look, I've still got 2 children who aren't married, I've got to marry off. And I've got a whole lot of other grandchildren. And whatever you give this one, you're going to have to give the others.
1: That's right.
28: And the other grandmother thought about it. And she said, yeah, that's a very good point. So the grandiose plans decreased, yeah. So look, it probably won't be a condominium in Manhattan. I won't be giving that.
1: Good luck with that. You'll have to own the whole Trump Tower by the time you put all of your kids and grandkids in there.
27: That's it.
28: I mean, look, you know, I mean, don't you know the finance thing? We put him up for it all, you know what I mean?
27: He might be happy to do a deal at the end of 2028.
1: Yes.
28: Yeah.
1: Might be looking for some cash. I'm sure I'll give you a discount.
28: Yeah. Well, the only cash I'll be giving him is an overdraft, I think.
1: Yes. But anyway, well, that's lovely news. I mean, how are they all in Israel, or are your kids and grandkids spread around the world?
28: Yes. Yeah. They're all in Israel. Kids all live in Israel, grandkids. She's 20. She's the oldest.
1: Wow.
28: The youngest ones are yet to be born.
1: Yes, but they're on the way.
28: A couple months.
1: Wow.
28: Yeah. They'll have to produce their own gold, own diamond rings, I think, because I want to.
1: Exactly. Oh my goodness, it's quite a pressure, especially when for your babysitting roster.
28: Yeah, well, maybe one day I'll charter a 747 or
1: A 380 or something, a 350.
28: What are they called? Yeah, an A380. Yeah, and they can all sit on the upstairs part, on the upstairs deck.
1: Well, there you go. Might be cheaper than having to fly. Buy them all presents.
28: Yes. Yeah, we can arrange weddings up there, you know, at 30,000 feet or something like that.
1: Yes.
28: So, look, it's good stuff. It's very exciting.
1: Oh, no, that's great news. Lovely news. Anyway, congratulations.
27: David, what's the mood of the meeting in Israel at the moment?
28: Everything's okay. Yeah, everything's okay. Getting ready. The high holiday season is starting soon in about 3 weeks. It's Jewish New Year and then Yom Kippur and all that. No, everything's okay.
1: That's good. So
28: if you mean Iran and America, nothing is going to happen until after the elections in America. Nothing. So it's all very quiet here.
1: Yeah, well, that's good. Quiet is a good thing.
28: Yeah. Yes and no. It depends what they're doing on the other side.
1: But well, that's true. But
28: no one's got any expectations of Trump. He once upon a time he would have won. He would have got 100% majority. If people in Israel had voted for him today, probably get zero.
27: Anything's going to really happen until halfway late in 28?
28: Sorry, I missed that. Sorry.
27: So you said nothing will happen until the election in 28?
28: No, nothing will happen until the American midterms.
1: Later this year.
28: Because Trump is worried about the midterms, and now I. Rightfully so. So nothing was going to happen before the midterms. And by then he probably would have got too tired of it. Who knows?
1: That's
28: it was a mistake. It looks, yeah.
1: I think that's all you can say about about him, isn't it? It chops and changes, and one minute it's this and the next minute it's that. So I guess he keeps everybody on their toes. He keeps everybody guessing, but it's kind of a bit hard to predict anything, isn't it?
2: Well, it's frustrating because nations, the world need direction, and it's very difficult to comprehend where it's all going.
1: Well, that's right. 1 minute, you know, we're best buddies, and the next minute we're going to blow them up, and the next minute we're best mates again, and the next minute we're going to blow them up. So there's been, I think it was
2: CNN.
1: And
2: you cleaned up his words.
1: Yes, indeed.
2: They're not the words he did.
1: I wouldn't utter such language on the radio. Our listeners are much more genteel than that. But I think it was CNN a while ago did a thing to see how many times he'd sort of changed from we're going to blow them up to we're best buddies. And it was something back then in the high 30s already. So it's just very difficult to know what you're dealing with when it chops and changes. Now, whether that's a strategy that people just keep people guessing, maybe we're doing him a disservice and maybe it's all happening on purpose, but I wonder. But anyway, we need to peace. We need fuel. There's already some of the islands in the Pacific that are starting to have fuel shortages. So because it's all gone quiet doesn't mean it's not happening. And with the Strait of Hormuz still, I don't know if it's open, closed, partly, whatever, but that just means fuel supplies are under pressure still. So we haven't heard the end of all of this, so we just need to be a bit mindful. Just because it's gone off the front page of the newspapers doesn't mean it's still not an issue.
2: David, well done, and congratulations again. Yes. That's joyous news. Leo, Adelaide, morning. Now, you have a question about Amelia Earhart.
0: Hello, Tony, and
1: hey, Leo.
0: There was a lady went missing. She was a pilot.
1: Yes.
0: And she had somebody else on board with her. And she went missing around about 1940s or so. And I think her name was Amelia Earhart.
1: Yes, it is. Amelia Earhart, the very, very famous aviatrix, female aviator and you know, record breaker in all sorts of areas. And, yeah, she went missing over the Pacific somewhere. I don't believe that they found any sign or anything. They still don't know where she may have ended up. So, yeah, that's certainly been a mystery for probably, 80-odd years now.
0: Yeah, I watched a show on TV about it. The show was called, Mystery something. Anyway, it used to be on once a week. And they had a story on her, Amelia Earhart, and they reckon she might have landed somewhere overseas there somewhere, and they reckon the Japanese might have took her as a prisoner.
1: Yeah, well, it was 1937 where she disappeared, so before the start of the war, technically. There have been probably as many, if not more, theories about what happened to her than happened with Harold Holt back in the day. So, yeah, I think there's been no wreckage found or sighted or whatever on any of the Pacific Islands, because that's where she was going. I can't remember exactly which way, but I think she was heading back to the US across the Pacific. And there was no trace of her at any point. So, yeah, one of the mysteries, whether they find any wreckage down at the bottom of the ocean in the years to come, as they have all these scanners and satellites and things, they might just do that. But a terrible tragedy nonetheless.
2: Yeah, what year was it again? So 1937 when she disappeared, Pacific Ocean.
1: Yep. So becoming the first female pilot to circumnavigate the world. And, there have been, you know, so many theories and so many books and movies and documentaries and suggestions, from she was taken by aliens to yes, she was grabbed by the Japanese as they were they thought she was a spy, and then, you know, in anything else in between. But my two bob's worth is, given that the navigation aids and things were so rudimentary back in the day, and when you're trying to find to land on a little dot on the Pacific Island somewhere, I believe, and people might know, one of the stories was that there was meant to be a temporary beacon that was turned on to be turned on to help navigate, and it wasn't turned on for whatever reason. So they really didn't. Her and her navigator didn't have any beacon, and they were looking for this particular beacon, and then ran out of fuel and splashed into the ocean somewhere. But certainly has not been found, and nor any trace of her aircraft after all this time.
2: So a Lockheed Model 10 E Electra, which would have been a pretty simple animal.
1: Yeah, and there's still a couple of them flying around, you know, vintage aircraft. Would have been I presume an 8-seater type aeroplane that size, with, as I say, very rudimentary radios and very rudimentary navigation equipment. So, yeah, we don't know what happened to her, but maybe we'll find out one day.
2: A couple of things. On this day, just to share something to consider, Ukraine... Mm-hmm. declared independence from the USSR 1991.
1: Don't you remember all the breakup of the USSR?
2: Yeah.
1: And all the stands that
2: it was
1: that
2: an amazing break away. Time. And I just wonder whether part of, I'd read about it recently, where it's almost as if Putin is trying to, in a sense, recreate that for his beloved version of Russia.
1: Yes.
2: Of the USSR.
1: Well, he was head of the KGB, wasn't he, I think, back in the day, the head of the spy agency. And, yeah, they're trying to reclaim the Russian Empire after it certainly lost a lot of its power back when the USSR split up. So I think he's, trying to gather it back and collect his allies and have that Soviet bloc, as it was, give it some power again, which obviously it has a lot more power than it did when it all split up under, who was the leader that sort of broke it all up?
2: It would have the president?
1: Yes.
2: It would have been President...
1: MG. Initials.
2: Mel Green.
1: Not even close.
2: What?
1: Mikhail Gorbachev. Oh, didn't it all break up under him?
2: Oh, that president.
1: Yes, sorry.
2: American president.
1: No, okay. Sorry, Russian. My bad. Excuse me.
2: Thank you. 1336.
1: Sorry about that. Well, yes.
2: 133693. We'll go to Pete. Plenty of room on the board if you'd like to get through. 133693. Keep the messages coming. 0477 693 693.
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2: When is enough enough? We asked that question, 133693. Now, for listeners across Australia that need maybe a little help, I sound like Leo here. When I went to visit because of, not a router, what do you call it, for the Wi-Fi?
11: A booster.
2: So, a simple process?
11: Yes, should be. You just have to plug in your...
2: Look who I'm asking.
11: Yeah, me, the tech whiz.
2: The tech whiz.
11: No.
2: So I just thought...
11: All I can say is I managed to do it. So if I managed to do it, then you shouldn't have any problem whatsoever.
2: So you just go in and say...
11: I need a signal booster because the other end of the house, because, you know, our 85-square mansion and the NBN's up at one end, and for the servants' quarters down the other end,
2: yes,
11: we need to have a bit more Wi-Fi signal,
2: yep,
11: and they will sell you a booster, which sort of takes the signal that it's getting, amplifies it, and then spits it further down.
2: Is it one size fits all?
11: I don't believe so. There's all sorts of things depending on the size of the building, and there's different technologies, I think. But having had the experience, I think if you can manage it, get the best that, you know, is reasonable for you to afford, because it's
2: not... That
11: was
2: my next question. Yeah. You spend $100 or, yes, you spend $1,000?
11: Yeah, I don't think they're anywhere near that much, the top end, but it's still worth getting a decent one, because if you've got poor coverage down the other end of the place, it's very annoying.
2: For those that are familiar with the idea of getting that booster, what would you recommend? Would welcome your feedback. 133693. In Mount Dunedin, Peter, good morning.
12: G'day, Tony. Nathan, talking about the plane, you're talking about Essendon earlier.
11: Yep.
12: In the late 70s, it was a sad day. I was clipping a horse at Airport West. Mm-hmm. There was an exterior, it'd be all houses now, I think. It was used as an adjustment place for pony club kids.
11: Mm-hmm.
12: And I was clipping a horse, and we heard a loud thud over the sound of the big sunbeam clippers. And we stopped, the lady and I, and thought, what was that? Didn't think any more of it in, yes, the dairy. 10 minutes later, there was an explosion. When we went out, there was a plane that crashed in the horse paddock and was on fire. I don't know if you remember that or know anything about
11: it. I'm not sure if this is the same one, but there was an air ambulance.
12: That's it.
11: Yeah.
12: That's it, apparently.
11: Had an engine failure on takeoff and struggled to get altitude. And they ended up, I think, attempting to go. There's a big transmission lines across the end there, across the big valley. And I think from memory that the pilot, you know, couldn't climb over them and was attempting to go underneath these big transmission lines, and it didn't end very well.
12: Yes,
11: that's the one.
12: Exactly what happened, and the horses went mad in the paddock, obviously, running around. The fire truck came there from Essendon, a big fire truck, and they were about to cut the gate, the fence, but it was right near the gate, and we said, open the gate, because the horses were going to get out.
11: Yeah, yeah.
12: But the plane actually stayed there, I think, overnight. I think they were waiting for the coroner. The police stayed there. But I think there was about 5 people killed on that.
11: Yeah, it was an aeromedical flight, so they would have had a flight nurse. And I'm not sure if there was a patient. I don't know if they were going, taking somebody back, or whether they were going out to get someone. 6 people died, 5 patients. So I presume then it must have been a flight where they were taking people who had had their treatment in Melbourne and then taken them up to go back home again, wherever it was going. Left engine failed. And the power lines, yeah. So it veered to the left, struck the ground, and, sadly, 6 people died. And
12: yeah,
11: a very, very experienced pilot, I think from memory, the gentleman's name was Bill Sir, S-U-H-R. And I think, experienced pilot, and very, very tragic day.
12: I believe he used to fly what they called, I think it was 3DB, the
11: Correct.
12: Flying tadpole.
11: The flying tadpole, yep.
1: a Republic yeah. CB. That's a type of plane, and 3DB back in the day used to do a thing where they would land this on the water near a beach,
13: yeah,
1: and they'd have all their, you know, sort of guys and gals there all giving away prizes and, you know, playing games and doing whatever. But yeah, it was called the Flying Tadpole because it looks a bit that way. I think
13: would they
1: still
13: be allowed to do that now? To land on a
1: there
13: beach?
1: Would be, there'd certainly be restrictions on it, but things back in the day were a little bit different. More lax. And yeah, but there was a CB that was just is being rebuilt at probably finished by now down at Tyab on the Mornington Peninsula, and I knew the people who are involved in the rebuilding of that as a gentleman who owns a number of jewellery stores, has quite a collection of aeroplanes, and I think that was going to be one of his. I don't know who was going to fly it or whatever, but it's quite a funny-looking bubble thing with an engine on the back of it with a pusher propeller. So the propeller's at the back of the fuselage, not at the front.
13: Does that make sense, Pete?
12: Yeah, it does. Thanks for that.
1: No worries. Thanks, Peter.
13: More than welcome. When you think about it, you're right, and that would have happened at beaches around Australia where a radio station branded light aircraft would land almost on the beach.
1: Yes. Well, I used to fly a radio station branded aircraft, of course, but we didn't land anywhere. I was doing the traffic reporting, but we had it all painted up bright yellow with blue Triple M logos and things all over it. And, it became a bit of a fixture around Melbourne for a number of years. And, yeah, I used to tell everybody what was happening on the road. So that was a very fun time for me back in the day, my beginnings in radio.
13: And as a kid, it was. And as a kid, we were fascinated when there would be a Skyrot.
1: Yes.
13: In the sky. You don't see that as much.
1: Yeah, there's the odd one. I think it's horrendously expensive these days. And if it's windy, they can't do it because it sort of blows away as soon as they can write the letters. But it's quite an art to be able to have that spatial awareness to be able to do. I presume there's someone on the ground who sort of gives them guidance about what and where and that type of thing. But you do see it occasionally. But, yeah, you did used to see it a little bit more often.
13: It was often.
1: Yeah, yeah.
13: Where there'd be another one up there and it'd be some reference to a show maybe or whatever it was. It was, just fantastic marketing because everybody in would be looking at it.
1: That's right. But you wouldn't want to make a typo. How do you erase it?
13: No. Or you spelled something incorrectly.
1: Spelled something wrong.
13: Look who's awake at this time of the morning. Look at him, install. Mark, what are you doing up?
14: Oh, gosh, he's doing the small. Get the eraser out.
1: You'd do it. You'd have to have another aeroplane with the liquid paper, wouldn't you?
14: Yeah.
1: To go over the top of it.
14: Or the blower out.
1: Yeah, true.
14: Righty, okay. Do a U-turn. Go back and fix it.
1: Yeah, just blow it out and start again. Exactly.
14: Exactly. Well, Walt's on the mend now. He's back up firing on all eight.
1: Good.
14: Yeah. Now, you're talking about airports. We can easily extend the Stawell Airport. Another international airport. Job's cool.
1: Yep. Stawell, would there be a statue of you out the front?
14: There'd probably be 6 foot under.
13: God forbid.
1: Don't talk like that. So, yes, the good news is there will be a statue of Mark. The bad news is it will be buried 6 foot underground.
13: That's right.
14: Exactly.
13: So, I mean,
14: good to hear Dave is right.
13: Yeah, it was nice. The idea of doing something at Stawell is probably not going to be because the opposite is what is required, presumably, the other side of town.
1: Well, that's the growth area to the east of Melbourne, definitely. But the problem is you got the growth area, but that means land is becoming less and less available. Also, the other problem is to build an airport anywhere, you've got to have land that's flat. And all throughout, you know, Gippsland, it's all those undulating, beautiful hills. The rainfall is generally higher than the rest of the place. So there would be logistical issues, I would think. But it's certainly a discussion that is taking place. I mean, what are we going to do in 50 years' time? As far as aviation is concerned. I mean, who knows? Maybe it'll be like Star Trek and you'll stand in a little tube and you tell them where you want to go and they'll sort of demolecularize you and then reassemble you back at the other end.
13: And bring it on, I say.
1: Yes.
13: Bring it on.
1: Good for the environment.
13: Will AI be able to create that?
1: Who knows? I mean, if anyone who thinks that they know what limits AI has, they're kidding themselves, because it's just it, and it's growing exponentially. The number of stuff. There was a thing on the news tonight about the robots. The, I don't know if you saw in China.
13: Yeah, they're doing a competition.
1: Running robots. Yeah. I mean, they used to be so clunky. Well, this robot ran the 100 meters quicker than Usain Bolt did. So that's where the technology is. On the downside, and that's where there's a little bit of hope, apparently after it finished, it crashed into the wall on the side.
13: Oh, don't.
1: It did.
13: I heard Nick McCallum on this very radio station, 3AW in Melbourne, yesterday, talking about it. He expressed a decent disappointment, or not outrage is the wrong word, but he was concerned about those sorts of things that AI is producing, whereas in a sense we're producing this thing that will, A, it's eating into roles and jobs, and that's only going to accelerate. It's never,
1: yes.
13: never going to decrease.
1: I mean, that's the thing. So where does it end? Where do we go with it? I mean, are you now, I saw another robot a week or so ago that was making coffees at a coffee machine, espresso machine.
13: No.
1: Yeah. So, I mean, where does it stop? What jobs are going to still exist in the years to come? And, there, you know, this talk of this universal living wage where, you know, everybody's just going to get paid the same to essentially do nothing, because there's going to be nothing to do. And the problem, of course, with all of that is we've got to have something to do, and where do we generate our wealth? Maybe the robots will generate the wealth, and then it'll be just distributed via the government to everybody, and say, here's your money every fortnight, and you go and do with it what you want. So there's, I think, needs to be a lot of discussion. I don't believe it's possible to rein it in. I think it's just going to go, so we just have to wait.
13: 5 or 6 years ago did what they call, what was that?
1: That was me sneezing.
13: Sorry.
1: But I did turn my microphone.
13: Thank you.
1: But thank you for bringing that to everybody's attention.
13: It frightened me. I've heard this sound in the background. Thank you. I was just saying, had a repositioning cruise, where the repositioning cruise came back from Singapore into Perth in that stage. But the point of that story was that they had this bar area. The robots would make the drinks.
1: Yes. It's all
13: possible. So you just order it from from machines, all doing it. I'll let you go.
1: That's all right. I'm allergic to you. I've just found out.
13: Thank you.
1: After all this time.
13: Robots handle repetition, physical or hazardous tasks like assembly packing, welding, sorting. Look at all that. While they displace routine labour, they also create roles for engineers, programmers and maintenance technicians. Good luck.
1: Yes.
13: You going to be okay?
1: I think so. I think so.
13: Do you want some Vicks Vapor Rub?
1: Yes.
13: On your little snoz.
1: That was me little snoz. Yeah, that's it. I'll go and look for an all-night chemist.
13: Stay there. I'll get you a little tissue. Wipe your fevered brow. Nathan Kosh, he's not well. Come and help him. 133693.
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11: Are you okay? Do you want me to wipe your fevered brow?
12: No, I'm good. I don't know what happened there. I had a little bit of a sneezing attack, but I think I'm all right now.
11: These robots, we have a big challenge.
12: Yes.
11: Putting together
12: a flat pack from IKEA. Well,
11: get robots to come in.
12: And then to mess with their minds, you know, that one piece that's left over.
11: Yeah.
12: And you just think, now,
11: I
12: wonder if they'll be able to answer that conundrum.
11: The day they can milk a robot, then we are really in trouble.
12: Well, it's kind of the other way around. Mm. The robots are doing the milking.
11: Yeah, they are.
12: And there are already automatic milking machines. So, you know, call them robots or whatever. I mean, so many of the jobs that we know today are just going to disappear.
11: Well, I think you've made mention of the fact that at some point you will be superfluous.
12: Yeah, there won't be pilots, yeah. But there won't be air traffic control. That could well go to AI because the computers will be able to shuffle the little pieces on the chessboard. And as it is now, you don't need even voice communication. The newer aircraft have a data link kind of thing, and they're able to just communicate to the aircraft directly. So I think, you know, if we do a Rip Van Winkle and go to sleep and wake up in 20 years' time, I don't think we're going to recognise this world.
11: No.
12: There's going to be all manner of changes.
11: It feels like that. And I guess the brave new world is that, you know, we have little choice,
12: yes,
11: except to understand it, work with it, and embrace, not necessarily embrace, but at least try and understand it.
12: Yeah,
11: and don't fear it, really.
12: It'll be extraordinary if used well.
11: Mm.
12: But the worry, of course, and we've seen it so many times with so much of the technology, that it can be used not for niceness, but for evil. And then, you know, what are we going to have in the future? Like, say, soldiers will be robots now, and, you know, some of these, will there be this, no longer any sort of, well, that would be a good thing to save human lives, of course, but, you know, will wars be fought by robots as opposed to people? And, you know, look at some of the drones that they already have, and some of these reconnaissance drones, and they can stay up for many, many, many hours, and they don't need anyone there. They just have someone in the control center who, at the end of their shift, they just sort of get out of the chair and someone else gets in, and these things can keep going for a long, long time. So I think there are so many ways, a lot of medicine, a lot of law, a lot of counting is going to be taken over by AI of some description. So interesting time.
11: It is. Tony Mac, did I hear correctly? Was 100 years 2GB. That was yesterday, Saturday. Saturday was the day for that. So we had celebrations on Thursday.
12: Mm-hmm.
11: There was a lot of promotion for 2GB for the network all around Australia on Friday. But the official birthday, I think, was Saturday for there the 100 years of the great 2GB in Sydney.
12: Founded by the Theosophical Society.
11: Oh, was it?
12: Yeah, so did it have a religious basis? Don't know. Who are the Theosophs? Someone will know.
11: Where did you see that piece?
12: 1926, History and Milestones.
11: Are you looking, oh, so you're looking at... Oh, okay.
12: So aren't you looking at that? No. Yeah, it's over there on your left.
11: On my left?
12: On your left. Oh, there
11: oh
12: it is.
11: Up there. Thank there. You. Sorry.
12: That's it, left.
11: Thank you.
12: Where your Rolex?
11: We're working beautifully, really, here this morning, aren't we?
12: A well-oiled machine.
11: Leanne, morning.
1: Good morning, Tony, Jay and Nathan. Two things. AI is okay and all that until the electricity goes out and nothing works and then planes fall out of the sky.
12: Well, thankfully that planes don't need AI. Well, not at the moment anyway, but down the track. I mean, look, we already have issues. I mean, the main system that we use for navigation these days, of course, is GPS, and it's the same with us with our cars and definitely the same in the air. But there are certainly areas, and it's happening more and more, where GPS signals can be jammed.
11: Mm.
12: So we're having to go back to the good old ground navigation aids and the, you know, the old-fashioned navigation that doesn't require any input from satellites. But and those with evil intent are certainly able to do it. I believe that, now where is it? In Brisbane Airport, there were some issues of GPS jamming, and apparently it was... Some rideshare drivers who had GPS jammers because they didn't want head office knowing exactly where they were, because they can track, of course, where all the cars are and everything. So they've done that, and that's caused GPS interference at the terminal in Brisbane. Evil intent are certainly able to do it. I believe that, now where is it? In Brisbane Airport, there were some issues of GPS jamming, and apparently it was some rideshare drivers who had GPS jammers because they didn't want head office knowing exactly where they were, because they can-

0: is halfway between Adelaide and Melbourne, which is up here in the Wimmera.
1: So you think Minyip International Airport?
0: Not Minyip. Warwick Nabil's got an airport, and I think Horsham has.
1: They do? They're much, obviously.
0: Shane Stall has.
1: Yes, Stall does.
0: Yeah, exactly. So, I mean, it's halfway between Melbourne and Adelaide, and also it's like 3 hours from Mildura, 3 hours from Avalon. For me to go to the airport, I was going to Avalon, but I'm not going there anymore because it's starting to get too expensive to park there. Plus fuel.
1: Yes.
0: I can get a bus and a train for $5.50 return.
1: That's awesome.
0: From Minyip.
1: Yeah.
0: But it takes 5 hours.
1: Yeah, well, that's the downside. Mm. And that's the problem with putting an airport sort of, if it's to be the airport of a particular city, then it has to be somewhere in the vicinity of the city. I don't think people, even if they built a fast rail, I don't think people would wear going for a few hours to get into town. Although, you know, some of the bigger cities around the world, the airports are further out because they have to be, because there's no space to be closer in. And you've got fast rail and various other means of getting people there in a hurry. So we'll see how Western Sydney works when it's fully up and running, because it's a reasonable way out of town, and then we'll see what sort of connections that they have between the airport and central Sydney, because, you know, that may be an issue. If it's going to take you 2 hours to get from that airport into town, then people aren't going to be willing to do that.
0: Also, Sydney didn't have the rail for many, many years
1: yes.
0: to the airport.
1: Yeah.
0: And we managed just fine.
1: Well, the airport in Sydney is... The Sydney Airport is much closer to the city than Melbourne. I've actually walked from Sydney Airport
2: into the city.
1: Yeah, so it's not all that far. Whereas Melbourne, say Tullamarine Airport, was built further out on purpose, because the whole idea was that it would be when it was built, it was, you know, put out where there's nothing.
2: There was nothing there at the
1: and
2: time.
1: So that it would be a 24-hour airport with no curfew. Sydney, of course, has a curfew between 11 and 6, and there's only very specific aircraft that are able to go in and out overnight. So, yeah, that's the problem. Melbourne Airport is a fair way out, and I'm not so sure the rail link that they're proposing is to go all the way around to the west of Melbourne through Sunshine and back around, as opposed to directly straight up towards the airport. It's going to take quite a while on a train.
2: What's perceived in Australia as the most passenger-friendly, visitor-friendly airport?
1: Whew.
2: Think about that. We'll come back, get your answer. 133-693.
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3: Those robots would be a big challenge. Putting together an IKEA flat pack, yeah, funny. Thank you for that. I will rely on AI the day a perfect computer is invented.
4: Never.
3: Yes. Said Kay. Well, I would have thought we've got pretty good computers.
4: Pretty good.
3: Huh?
4: But depending on your usage, look, perfect they ain't. Neither is anything else. So they're working on it. They're, you know, the Mark I human being hasn't changed since time immemorial, but certainly computers. You look back in the day when we saw our first portable computer or our first, you know, little whatever, and it was, oh, my goodness, this is unbelievable.
3: It was mesmerising.
4: You have a look and, you know, there's more computing power on our phones than sent the Apollo missions off to the moon. Yep. So it's come a long way and is just growing exponentially.
3: We've come a long way, baby.
4: Yeah. And the other issue that we've got now too for the environment are all these data centers. And these, we've spoken about those the other week
3: massive.
4: As well, that they're just massive. And the amount of electricity that they use and the amount of fresh water that they use for cooling. I was talking, sitting next to a gentleman on when I was passengering somewhere or other this week, and he's from Dublin in Ireland. And he said, you know, what are you guys doing with all these data centres? Because he said the Irish climate is just perfect because it doesn't get so hot, doesn't get so cold. And so it works very well for the data centres there. Whereas here with us, obviously, not so much the winters in the capital cities, but the summers, and these things overheat, so they use a bucket load of water. They're going to have to come up with some other way of perhaps recycling it or doing something, because it's we can't just keep fresh water is precious, and to use it just to cool down data centres is interesting.
3: For those that may not necessarily know what we're talking about, and I don't, a data centre is a physical facility, if you like, that houses critical IT infrastructure, computer systems, high-performance servers used to store, process and distribute large amount of digital information and power artificial intelligent technologies. So the question that comes out of me, for you, me and listeners around Australia is we're going through this incredible time. I think that's a given, isn't it?
4: Oh, it'll be, I'm sure in history, it'll be known as the technological revolution.
3: In many, many ways. Mm. So will it, am I glib by saying it will all work out as it should?
4: Well, I hope so.
3: As it has historically.
4: Well, just because it has doesn't mean it will, but you would like to think that there's enough checks and balances and people of good intent that will somehow or other be able to keep a lid on the stuff that's going on at the moment. But look, I guess it's just time will tell. That's all we can say. Who knows which way it's going to go.
3: Sandra, hi. Good morning.
5: Oh, good morning. Nathan, did you watch 60 Minutes last night?
4: No, I didn't, sadly. Do tell. Give us a summary.
5: It's all about a half hour of when the window blew out of the plane.
4: Which one was that? We'll have a look.
5: The plane was a ride. I think it was a ride. Remember one of the windows and the passenger, they had to hang on to the passenger?
4: There was one, a British Airways flight where the, originally it was the pilot, the captain that...
3: Was it Ryanair?
4: Oh, yes. So that's right. That was more recently, yes.
5: You've got to watch it.
4: Yeah.
5: Obviously, someone had a camera inside.
4: Yes.
5: The passengers were hanging on to him.
4: Yep.
5: He was sort of out. They interviewed. He still got the neck brace. His face was unrecognisable.
4: Mm.
5: And they were saying not one member of staff did they see. And then when they did finally land, they were very nonchalant. They hardly, you know, there was no big apologies or anything, but it was heartbreaking to see the passengers. They couldn't breathe. They had their breathing masks on.
4: Yes.
5: So if you can pull it up whenever you choose
4: to. Yeah, I'll have a look.
5: Watch it, Nathan, because it's really well worth watching.
4: Yeah, I mean, it was in July, and I think it... that damaged the engine, and they had an engine failure on top of that as well. They were hanging on to him. It was a, there was a story a number of years ago with a British Airways aircraft where the captain, the cockpit window blew out, and he got sucked out, and it happened to be the flight attendant was standing in the flight deck and saw him going out and grabbed him by the legs. And they hung on to him because they thought for sure he was dead, but they didn't want him to, if they let go, they were worried he might get sucked into the engine and cause an engine failure. So the flight attendant just hung on to him till they landed, and he was banging around and flailing around. Anyway, he was alive. So just like this gentleman on the Ryanair flight, he survived as well. But so I don't know the ins and outs and nuts and bolts and what happened with the crew or not. You'd like to think that if something like that happened, the crew would jump in
3: and
4: sort of take control of the situation. But I can't comment. I'll have a look at it.
3: Thank you. 133693 is our telephone number. I'm Tony McManus. Nathan Kosh is here. It's Pets and Jets. Nathan is a Qantas captain and a great vet as well.
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13: Hello, I'm Sarah Wiedersehen. One Nation leader Pauline Hanson has been forced to step in after one of her MPs claimed their migration plan was similar to Labor's. Jack Hahn reports.
14: One Nation MP David Farley says the party's migration targets are not too different to Labor's, suggesting an annual intake of about 230,000. Labor and the coalition leaping upon those comments, arguing that One Nation is divided and lacking clarity on crucial policy. Pauline Hanson forced to step in, clearing up the comments made by her MP, the senator clarifying that her policy is still to have half of Labor's target, only allowing 130,000 people in. The mixed messages leading the opposition leader Angus Taylor to describe One Nation as all over the shop. Jack Hahn reporting.
13: Embattled Sydney Swans players have been brought to tears after defeating the Kangaroos in front of more than 30,000 spectators at the SCG. It was the side's first game since sexual assault allegations rocked the AFL club. Five players have been stood down as Victoria Police investigate claims of sexual assault at a Melbourne hotel. No charges have been laid. Australia's first case of H5 bird flu has been confirmed in a mammal, sparking alarm among animal experts. A long-nosed fur seal found dead on South Australia's limestone coast last week tested positive to the disease. Federal Agriculture Minister Julie Collins says the infection was likely to have occurred due to exposure to infected wild birds.
15: I know that this news will be distressing for many Australians, particularly for those people with a close connection to the wildlife in the land. And although this is a concerning development, it is not unexpected for us to start to see infection in other wildlife, particularly in marine mammals.
13: Shark attack victim Leah Stewart has spoken for the first time about her recovery more than 2 months after she was mauled by a great white at Coogee Beach in Sydney's east. On her GoFundMe page, Miss Stewart says she has not fully recovered but can finally see some light after an incredibly difficult few months. The mother and teacher says she feels like she's been given a second chance of life and is not going to waste it. Russia has withdrawn its ambassador to Britain, prompting fears of a total breakdown of communications between Moscow and London. Last week, relations sank to a new low when Russia's embassy accused Britain of deliberately opting for an escalation of the Ukraine war by supplying Kyiv with long-distance attack drones. And a 29-year-old man is in police custody over an alleged hit-and-run in Sydney's northwest that has left another man fighting for life in hospital.
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2: 5AA Sport.
13: Hawthorn have fallen short in their bid to avoid a qualifying final matchup with Fremantle in Perth despite beating West Coast by 62 points. The Hawks needed to win by around 90 to dodge the Dockers. The Swans have beaten the Kangaroos 123-70 and the Power beat the Bombers 104-95. In the NRL, the Sharks have defeated the Titans 30-22. The result sees Cronulla snap a two-game losing streak and moves the side 2 points outside the top four. Sharks coach Craig Fitzgibbon says the back end of the season has been a challenge.
17: You're playing teams with nothing to lose, so it becomes a break open, throw the ball around, loose game, whereas, you know, sometimes the game's knuckled down a little bit harder, but I thought the Titans were fantastic in the first half.
13: And Max Verstappen has crashed on the first lap of his home Dutch Grand Prix.
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28: Ladies and gentlemen, at the great radio station that is 6PR in Perth, Harvey Deegan, who hosts the show known as Remember When.
4: I was going to say, you've forgotten Remember When.
28: I nearly did. Remember When, along with his executive producer, Katie. So congratulations. Another outstanding program.
4: Indeed.
28: We didn't listen.
4: Because we were otherwise occupied.
28: We were busy here. But I'm sure it was just as outstanding as it always is. So it's a big welcome to everybody through 6PR in Perth. Whether you're listening in Perth, you might be listening to 5AA in Adelaide, the Ace Radio Network across Victoria, the nitty-gritty bits of Victoria.
4: Yes.
28: The dirty bits.
4: The dirty bits, the clean bits, the soft underbelly that is Victoria.
28: That's the one. And certainly a 3AW here in Melbourne.
4: Too. And the interweb.
28: The interweb. And, of course, on the 3AW app around Australia. I got lots of, interesting enough, I got, thank you, Harvey, there at 6PR in Perth. I got an interesting email from a listener in Perth who expressed a certain level of frustration about when he can listen, how he listens to that. So I will write back and promise the idea of those that listen on the app, I think, are wise these days because it's so easy to have it on your phone.
4: Yes.
28: Or, you know, through your smart speaker, whatever the case may be, to be able to listen to the stations that you love around Australia.
4: Correct. And if you wish to listen to the program but don't want to be up at the silly hour at which we are, you can always on the streaming services because they do stream them and the app will do it. Or even things like Spotify, that type of thing will have...
28: That's right.
4: They have us there. So if anyone wants to listen to us at another time and another place, they can do so.
28: Do you think people would ever want to hear this again? They didn't like it the first time.
4: No, well, that's true. Maybe the optimists will say, look, if I listen again, maybe it'll be better the second time. So they'll give it a crack.
28: And it never is.
4: Never.
28: It's always disappointing.
4: It is. You know, aim low and you'll never be disappointed.
28: That's right. That's my theory. 12 degrees right now. Top of 18. Perth, 11.5 degrees and a top of 19 for your brand new day. And Adelaide, hello, 14 degrees, rainy and 16 degrees. So Melbourne today, top of 18.
4: Nice.
28: 18.
4: Yes.
28: This is winter.
4: Well, another week for till, another week till spring.
28: It's winter.
4: But maybe the weather doesn't look at the calendar.
28: Maybe not. We've had some, I reckon we've had, I'm going to go out on a limb here, mildest Melbourne winter, long time. Love you, long time.
4: Yeah, I think so. Yeah. Pretty dry too like this winter, it seems. We haven't had all
28: well,
4: that
28: remember
4: much
28: we'd have bloody ice and snow in the mornings. We haven't had that.
4: Fog, big fogs we used to have.
28: Huh?
4: Yeah, not so much.
28: Gloves. Nobody wears gloves anymore.
4: No.
28: In winter?
4: Well, there's those elbow-length ones that you wear, the white ones, with your evening gowns, but that's fair enough.
28: But just in the privacy of...
4: Yes, true.
28: Did you have to mention that?
4: I did, didn't I?
28: Johnny Bandura. Now, tell us about...
0: Hello.
28: Good morning, Johnny.
0: Tony, Ethan, the dynamic duo. Now, airplanes.
4: Yes.
0: Right? Listen to this. When I was working in the city many moons ago, the boss said to me there, you live up towards Bandura area. I said, yes. He goes, further down past Mill Park, go down Plenty Road. There used to be an airfield there called Real C Air Aerodrome.
4: Yes.
0: And they used to do aeroplane training school.
4: Yes, correct.
0: Okay, is that right?
4: Yes, absolutely. They well, if you look around, and I can't speak for Adelaide and Perth, but when you look around Melbourne at the airfields that have been and gone, I did my early training at a little airfield at Berwick, which is now an outer suburb of Melbourne, and there was quite the little airfield there, Casey Airfield, and I did my training there. Pakenham, which is further along the Princes Highway, used to be very active for parachuting. Further up the road was Long Worry. That was another airfield. That's gone. Further along again, there's Druin Airfield, and a dear friend of mine has been instrumental in saving it because the council wants to close it down. On the Mornington Peninsula, there was another one at Murraduck, also gone.
28: Of course,
4: Geelong Airfield is gone. And so that's like, what, five or six just around the Melbourne area, and I presume the same in the bigger cities, that these smaller airfields are just disappearing. As the suburban sprawl goes out, the land becomes worth too much money and they can't survive as airfields because they don't generate a whole lot of money, obviously, as airfields. So, yeah, Whittlesea was definitely one of them, and that's all just under houses now when you fly over that.
0: The street that was in off Plinter Road, corner, was it Grants Road?
4: I don't know the address of it, but certainly, yeah, Whittlesea was there and...
0: Do you know why it was closed?
4: It's all gone for housing now, so I presume the land becomes just too valuable. A lot of the councils often say when they want to shut them down, they say, well, instead of being however many hectares of industrial land, that's residential land, so we will charge you your rates based on however many quarter-acre blocks would have been there. So the council rates go sky high. But I think just otherwise developers pay... more than it was worth. I know that happened to Geelong because it's prime real estate. It's all out open so that, and it's pretty flat, so it's quite straightforward to put some roads and power lines and water pipes in there and then develop housing. So I think you'll find the Whittlesea one is just all covered in houses now because it's just the land became too valuable and couldn't remain as an airfield. The developers moved in.
28: What's that? Thank you, Johnny. Always good to talk to you. Thank you for being part of the program. What's that other little one that I love as we go down past to down to Phillip Island?
4: Turriton,
28: which is just a gorgeous little spot.
4: Yeah, that's had a bit of a comeback.
28: Mm.
4: And also there's Tyab down on the Mornington Peninsula as well, and they've got a very active warbird fleet down there. So there's a Corsair from World War II, there's Spitfires and Mustangs and all of that kind of thing. A couple of people down there who are putting a lot of time, effort and money into keeping all these old aeroplanes flying. There's quite a collection. It's magnificent.
28: Chris writes, g'day, Tony, Mac and Nathan. No way any airports will ever be built in the Wimmera or anywhere else in Western Victoria due to thousands of wind turbines. CASA already declared many thousands of acres no-fly zones. Pilot training at Stawell cancelled. taken elsewhere. Bushfires in our areas can't be fought using aircraft, says Chris.
4: Yeah, well, there you go. That's the downside of some of these things, that one doesn't think about that. But whenever you have an airport, whenever you have a runway, there has to be a clear area at the end with what we call a splay. So it's, you know, got the certain obstacles and things have to be out of the way. And once obstacles encroach, then that reduces the length of the runway that's able to be used. And obviously, if you've got, you know, lots and lots of wind turbines around, that would be a hazard to navigation, a hazard, well, not so much navigation, but a hazard to, you know, if an aeroplane had an engine failure or something, you couldn't just land in a paddock because you've got all these wind turbines. So I think there will be more and more restrictions as we build more and more of these wind farms.
28: Bazza, good morning in North Geelong.
1: Oh, how you going?
4: Hey, well, Bazza.
1: Yo, you took me by surprise. I've been in bed. I woke up and my daughter turned up. She escaped from detox.
28: Oh, Baz.
1: Yeah, and so she dropped in with a taxi. She got $400 and she's gone.
4: Oh, Baz.
28: What do you do?
1: What do you do?
4: Ongoing problem. I mean, you love your kids. You want to do everything for them, but how do you, when they're adults, I mean, you can't keep them under lock and key
28: and
4: at home.
28: Addictions.
4: Oh, it's just, it grabs a hold of people. It's awful.
1: I'll do what I can for
4: well,
1: all
4: that's,
1: of them.
4: And you always will. What a good heart you have. Your child is your child, for better or for worse, and hopefully she'll see what's going on and get appropriate help and be able to shake it. I mean, people can. Hopefully she'll be one of them.
28: Tell us about, does she have friends, people with whom she deals or hangs, or how does it work without going into all the nitty-gritty detail? But have you looked at that?
1: Yeah, well, they all sort of have a pod and they work together, like they get their pays at certain times and they share their money around, and that way they've always got their gear, what they want. And, so it works for them. My daughter's 41 and she knows she's doing the wrong thing, but I can't push her in my directions. It's what I believe.
4: Can only do what she wants to do. Hopefully a light bulb will go off at some stage and she'll realise that she can't keep going like this. And she's got a dad who loves her very dearly and wants the best for her, and hopefully she can reach out to you and you can help her to go through this, what is clearly a horrendous journey with, you know, something that's really taken a hold of her.
28: It's just debilitating for people like Bazza, and there'll be people right across Australia who have been through or are going through similar situations where you get to the stage where you just don't know what to do.
4: Yes, well, I ended up a little while ago reconnecting with an old school friend of mine, a very dear friend, and we'd lost touch for a long time. And he's good now, but he went through similar. He was right into all the drugs and everything and heroin, and he's come out the other side and actually became a drug counsellor. So hopefully, Baz, that you know, your daughter will see the light and do something and find whatever it is that works for her and be able to shake this thing and be able to keep off it.
28: Rob says, Whittlesea Aerodrome was on Grants Road.
4: Okay.
28: Grants Road. Good on you, Rob. Thank you for that background. We'll go to Maggie. We'll go to Kenny. We'll go to wherever else we're going. Might even go to New South Wales. Come and join us wherever you are. Plenty of room on the board. You will get through straight away. We'd like to have a yak with you. 133693.
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28: Noice, Casey Airfield now houses. Is it N-O-S-S-A-L?
4: In Nossal Secondary College and a uni. I think it's a campus of Monash. No houses, but trained there and then had to go to Moorabbin. Yep, same as as did I. It was still there when I left. I left a bit before it closed down, but there was pressure on it. There was housing built all around it on the actual airfield. Yeah, there's those institutions, as Margaret mentioned. So it's a bit sad. There was original hangar there for quite some time, I believe, that's been dismantled. It's it was quite funny because it had on the front of it Charles Kingsford Smith Flying School. Mm. And so the local Berwick historian was wondering, oh, did Smithy have anything to do down at Berwick, and went through and spent ages and ages and couldn't find any link. Well, the link was they did a TV series many moons ago about Charles Kingsford Smith, and so they used that hangar to film it. Mm. So they put Charles Kingsford Smith Flying School. He never stepped foot there in his life. So that was a bit of a wild goose chase for the historian. But, yeah, that hangar was sitting there until not all that long ago, but I believe it's been dismantled now.
28: Rob makes a point, the Brian Naylor.
4: Yeah, out of Whittlesea. Yeah. Yes, he was a very well-known pilot, as was his son-in-law, I think. And, he used to fly, the great man who sadly passed away with his wife in the bushfires.
28: Dreadful.
4: Black Saturday. What a horrible story.
28: He would fly from there to Ballarat.
4: Uh-huh.
28: And come up into the studios of 3BA.
4: Right.
28: And do advertisements for Messa and Opie in Ballarat.
4: Okay.
28: And record... And I'd sit there and record them with him.
4: Yes.
28: This is going back in the early, mid-80s.
4: Wow.
28: And he was always charming and generous and complimentary.
4: You get that impression, don't you?
28: Yeah,
4: what
28: it was
4: a, what a gentleman. What a very, very horrible, well, for anybody. I think it all hit us a little bit harder because instead of, you know, the people who sadly perish in these bushfires that we don't have any connection with, but when it was someone that was so well-known and loved for so many years, because Brian told me, what a terrible thing to happen. But, yes, he used to fly to Whittlesea because he lived up that way.
28: Now, just before we go back to calls, and we should have perhaps alluded to this before, but it's pretty important, and this is the idea of what is happening now, as heard in the news, as Rob also points out.
4: Yes.
28: About this first mammal detected in Australia.
4: With the bird flu.
28: With the bird flu.
4: Yeah.
28: And so you and I had spoken about this at least 3, maybe 4 weeks ago now.
4: Even sooner,
28: infancy.
4: Probably. Yeah. The worry, well, worry on multiple levels, but A, for the commercial bird population. So, you know, chickens, and it's not all that long ago that we had a different form of bird flu. So they had to euthanize many, many millions of chickens, and egg supplies and things were at risk, that type of thing. But also now with this strain of bird flu that, yeah, it could affect poultry flocks. But because of the virulence of this one, the worry was that it was going to jump to different species. Also the natural bird population, excuse me, because, you know, they've been looking, we talked about it last week, of vaccinating the little penguins at Phillip Island. And they, I believe there was an outbreak of bird flu in Antarctica, and there was something like 75% mortality of the young penguins there. So it has the potential to, you know, wipe species out, or if not wipe them out, then certainly really put them under tremendous pressure. So the fact that we now have a seal that has been confirmed to have died of the H5N1 virus, I think we need to be particularly careful, because once it's jumped to one, nothing to say it's not going to jump to others. And of course, for us, if it jumps to us, then that's going to be massive.
28: And I think the warning in the news is around the idea of, in the event that you come across something like that,
4: yeah,
28: don't go
4: anywhere near them. Talk to the wildlife people. They'll send, you know, people in all the hazmat outfits and all that kind of stuff, because you mustn't go close, because that sort of contact could potentially lead to the virus entering one of our bodies and perhaps mutating to a form where it becomes virulent within us. And if it gets into people, this is going to be diabolical. That's going to make COVID look like nothing.
28: So, I mean, we don't want to alarm.
4: No, of course not.
28: But we'd be foolish to not recognise that there is, albeit a chance, of that.
4: Yeah, it's a possibility. And you'd hope that our authorities, having, you know, hopefully have learnt some lessons out of the last pandemic, will be taking, you know, precautions and have contingency plans in place. And for us, if you do happen to go anywhere near animals or anything like that, very important for hygiene. Maybe we should be wearing masks if you're dealing with animals. Maybe we certainly should be using our, you know, sanitizers and washing our hands more thoroughly, that type of thing, because that's often how these things spread, just by casual contact. You know, something touches something that's touched by something that, you know, where there's virus sitting. So you just have to be very careful.
28: Well, it's interesting you say that about masks. I happen to notice driving around the Mornington Peninsula over the last couple of weekends, how many people are wearing masks.
4: Yes.
28: And I just wonder whether,
4: well,
28: both
4: yeah.
28: whilst driving and walking around in various places.
4: And I know that, you know, people, and it's certainly a thing to do through the Asian cultures, that if you have a cold or if you have some sort of respiratory something, that people wear a mask so that it helps to prevent the spread. So I do apologise for not wearing a mask in your presence, but, you know, it's something that you do see very regularly. And on our flights, we'll see, you know, a few people each flight will be wearing masks, possibly because of that they have a cold and they don't wish it to spread, so they wear the mask. But, you know, we may well have to revisit all of this kind of stuff if it ends up sort of going any further. But the fact that, you know, we've already seen it with one mammal, with a seal, it's highly likely. And we've got the virus now through everywhere from, you know, WA, South Australia, Victoria, New South Wales and up into Queensland. You know, we just really need to be vigilant, very vigilant. And again, if you do see a, you know, sick animal, don't just rush in and help, which is obviously people's first reaction. Hang back.
28: Because we want to help.
4: Yeah, of course. Yeah. And you call the wildlife people and they'll take appropriate precautions and they'll look after said animal.
28: Good morning, Tony Mack and Nathan. Love the program. I listen through the app and then again on repeat during footy season, because I don't like listening to footy on the radio. Listening to my favourites is my happy place.
4: Excellent.
28: Very kind, very generous of you, Chris.
4: Thank you.
28: Maggie, good morning. Nathan is listening to you. Hello, Maggie.
8: And good morning, Tony and Nathan.
4: Hello, Maggie.
8: Now, always too much to speak about. And I would like to elaborate upon that this current bird flu.
4: But yes.
8: I'll leave one alone for now. There's a few topics that I could raise. The more flippant ones may be pursuant thereafter via text.
28: We'll just give us one to kick it off, Maggie. Just one.
8: Okay, let me just three. You.
28: We'll give us give us three, but give us the first of the three.
8: Tony, please. David Farley, One Nation Migration, and his recent
28: interesting,
8: comment.
28: Wasn't it?
8: Or footy, the wild card finals, or possibly to a lesser extent, November, the midterms and Victorian state elections. And further to that, a question, the first proton therapy centre in the Southern Hemisphere, once purposely built in the Bragg Building near the Samri in Adelaide. Now seems to be that the bankrupt Victoria wants to be the first off. So which one shall we
4: Let's go footy, shall we?
28: Yeah, let's go footy. That's what I was thinking. Yes. Let's go footy.
4: Yes.
28: Good
4: idea. What do you think about this wildcard round, Maggie? I mean, there's been a lot of controversy. Mm. Do you think it's worked, not working, good, bad, indifferent? What do you think?
8: Well, is this the first season for the wild card finals, firstly?
28: Mm, pretty much.
8: It is it?
4: Yes. Yeah, this is the first year they've done it.
8: Ah, right. Okay, well, thank God. My Crows now sit at number six. And so we've avoided the wild card final. Yeah,
28: no lucky duck.
4: Yes.
8: Yeah. Oh, no. Tony, what about your Melbourne?
28: Mm-hmm. Don't start me, Maggie.
8: You did us a favour, I think. Did you not lose to the Western Bulldogs or something
28: yes,
8: like that?
28: Yes, we did on Saturday afternoon, Saturday night.
8: Wasn't that fantastic?
28: No, Maggie,
4: You're pitching to the wrong audience over the other side of the desk here. Yeah. Tony's not thrilled about it, I can tell you, nor is all of the Melbourne supporters, obviously. But that's the beauty of the game, isn't it? That, you know, how good that it can go right down to the wire and we don't know who's what, where, when until the last minute. I think that's what they were hoping. And although there was, by and large, this sort of last week was kind of already done and dusted, but there were still a few twists in the tail.
28: Yeah, you can go off people quick, can't you?
4: Yes. No, but Maggie, you should gloat. Why not?
28: No, don't. Maggie, always good to have you on the program. Thank you. Good morning. Love the program. That's very kind of you. Jan here. I always wear a mask when shopping in centres among the crowds, Jan says.
4: Yeah, and a lot of people will in public places, but just take it off when you get into the bank, because otherwise you might get some attention you hadn't counted upon.
28: The other thing that came up as a discussion on Insiders yesterday morning was the reference to debt.
4: Yes.
28: And how we have become accustomed to debt.
4: Yes.
28: We sort of, you know, it doesn't bother us anymore.
4: Mm.
28: You know, we've become acclimatized.
4: I mean, by debt. Well, they talk about, you know, good debt and bad debt, don't they?
28: Yeah.
4: That there are some things that, like if you're paying off a mortgage, well, that's good debt because you're putting the money towards your home. But if you're paying off, say, interest on credit cards, well, that's bad debt because you're paying, you know, much higher rates and, you know, did you really need the things for which you've gone into debt? But
28: government
4: debt, you wonder, I don't know, I think sometimes governments, and I'm not pointing out any particular flavour, but they sometimes forget that it's our money, Ralph, and, you know, they just spend it like there's no tomorrow. And obviously coming up to elections, the incumbent government's always, oh, well, all of these programs that, well, you've been in government for the last 100 years, why haven't you come up with it before? But as it comes up to elections, all of a sudden there's all these new initiatives, and they always be about spending money. And I think we all, look, wouldn't we all love to, you know, have a big swimming pool and spa and squash court and billiard table in our places? Mm. But we don't, because we have to live within our means. And you can probably go out and borrow, you know, as much as you want, but you've got to be able to pay it back.
28: Mm.
4: And governments seem to forget that. They think, oh, well, we'll print more money, or doesn't matter, we'll go into debt and we'll just keep spending and the next lot will have to worry about it. But, you know, not only are we paying it off, but our kids are going to be paying it off because we're in such debt. And in Victoria in particular, last time we were in this situation, I mean, Jeff Kennett came in and sold off so many government assets. And, okay,
28: he was criticised for that.
4: Debt was cleared and all the rest of it. Okay, isn't it wonderful? But now we're back in the same position. We haven't got anything to sell anymore.
28: Nothing to sell.
4: So that's of concern.
28: And the point was made on the program yesterday that of all the issues that concern many Australians, it comes in at 11 or 12.
4: Yes.
28: One concerns is federal debt.
4: Yeah, I know. Debt. That we kind of ignore it and forget about it and just sort of live our day-to-day life, but it's got to be paid somehow, or other, sooner or later.
28: They blame COVID because we became, with the government of the day said, look, here's all this money.
4: Well, irony is,
28: billions of dollars.
4: Victoria was the only one that took them up on it. And now Victoria's got the debt. And they said, oh, but the government told us to borrow money because it's low interest rates. And everybody else said, no, well, we just have to be a bit mindful. So they borrowed all this money, and now the interest rates have gone up. You know, the Victorian government's in whopping debt.
28: Come and have your say, 133693.
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28: Coming up, you'll say, on a range of topics, of course, for those that may or may not know, Nathan Kosh, who joins us when he can, usually early in the week, Monday or Tuesday, something like that, as a Qantas captain and a vet. That's why we call the little segment Pets and Jets, 133693. I don't think we've had one call with regard to sick animal this morning, which may be a first.
4: I don't know that it's a first, but yeah, it's interesting how it swings, doesn't it? Sometimes it's all pets, and other times it's all aeroplanes, and sometimes just it's
28: chat.
4: Neither.
28: Just chat.
4: Yeah. I like to just chat.
28: Mel, morning.
1: Morning, Tony, Nathan.
4: Hey, Mel.
1: I trained out of Moorabbin, Nathan.
4: Yes.
1: With professional helicopter flying services.
4: Yes, yes.
1: Anyway, I cannot get over how it's just getting smaller and smaller and smaller. It's like it's shrinking because of all the development going on.
4: Oh, my word. And the biggest problem, well, they leased out all of these airports. The government said, well, we don't want to run them, we'll lease them out. And unfortunately, they've leased them out to property developers. So all the big areas of spare land all around, I mean, all around Moorabbin Airport, along the boundaries there now, you've got office blocks, you've got factories, you've got DFO. Well, the DFO was there for quite some time. You've got car auctions, you've got Costco's, all of those sorts of things there, and it's just shrunk such that all you're left with now are the runway complex and the taxiways, and there's very little spare space for aeroplanes to park. So if you have an aeroplane and you want to come into Moorabbin, there's only, I believe, three plane parking spots left on the whole aerodrome, and it's the busiest general aviation airport in Australia. So a lot of businesses have closed down because they can't rent hangars because they're disappearing. So I think the area is in crisis, and you would have seen it over the years, as did I. There used to be huge areas of open space, and now they're just all disappeared.
1: Well, when we were doing circuits, you'd be looking going, well, if I have an engine failure, where am I going to put it?
4: That's right. You'd be putting it in the roof of a factory. Heaven forbid.
1: Pretty much. Just very quickly, I know time's short. The golf trip I was on, Tony, teammates coming up from Melbourne on Hume Highway during the day, bang, they've stripped their front tyre, low profile tyre, on a huge pothole on the Hume freeway.
28: Really?
1: What's going on down there?
4: Oh, what's going on down here? Well, there is a question. I mean, they should be putting on the license plates the pothole state, because we're just the condition of the roads at the moment. I mean, wherever, even the city roads, a lot of the country roads were always neglected. But, you know, my goodness, even on the main roads like Dandenong Road, which is Highway 1, which is, you know, part of the road that goes all around Australia. And it does carry a lot of trucks, sure, but just the condition in some of it. And where they have repaired it, the repairs are falling to bits, so they haven't been done properly. I mean, surely once it's repaired, it should be it for that pothole, but it isn't. You know, I've seen, there's one near me where you can see there's a patch of different colour bitumen, but the whole thing has sunk probably the best part of 20 centimetres because they obviously didn't put the proper substrate underneath to support it. So you can see that it has been repaired, but I don't know what's going on, but it's going to take a massive program to do. And I think that's in Victoria. I think that's it is a big election issue, because how many cars are damaged now? And I think the threshold for getting some sort of compensation from Vic Roads, or whatever they're called these days, is very high. So unless there's more than someone will know, I think it's $1,000 or $1,200 worth of damage, they're not interested.
28: No.
4: So I think less than 1% of claims have actually gone through. So you basically have to destroy your wheel and perhaps more than one before you can get compensation for it.
28: Does insurance pay for that sort of level?
4: Well, I guess
28: damage,
4: it'd have to, but then you lose your no-claim bonus, of course, because it's you that's paying for the damage as caused by someone else. Although I know with some policies, they say if you can name the offending party, then you don't lose your no claim bonus. But I don't know if, you know, naming the government as the offending party is going to cut it.
28: So let's say, for example, you and I are running the joint. We're running the state of for the state of Victoria, not the state of Victoria.
4: Yes.
28: So you go in as the Premier,
4: mm-hmm.
28: and I go in as your executive assistant.
4: Excellent.
28: Where do we start?
4: Well, and this is the thing, and this is why you have your ministers, and I'm sure any new government that comes in says, right, you look after the roads, and you look after the hospitals, and you look after the education.
28: Mm.
4: You figure out your stuff, then we all come together as a cabinet, and then you present your findings, and everybody presents their findings, and then you say that, you know, it's going to cost $100 billion to fix your portfolio, and the next person says it's going to cost $100 billion, and the third person says it's going to cost $100 billion to fix up their area of expertise.
28: So in 30 seconds, you've just spent $300 billion. Correct.
4: And then the Premier says, well, that's all very well.
28: We have no money.
4: But we've only got $50 billion. For the lot of you,
28: yeah.
4: So how's that all gonna, you know, how's that all gonna pan out? And I'm sure there's plenty of horse trading and plenty of whatever. And you know, how many there are genuine things for which governments should be paying. You know, roads, education, health, very important things, security,
28: dental.
4: Well, dental, basic dental, maybe. But I think, you know, and it's just me, you want to encourage people to look after themselves. You don't want to encourage people to be more and more reliant on a government. So for those who can afford it, there are genuine things for which governments should be paying, you know, roads, education, health, very important things, security.
28: Dental?
4: Well, dental, basic dental, maybe. But I think, you know, and it's just me, you want to encourage people to look after them.

0: And it's just unacceptable. We've got to do something a bit differently.
1: People keep saying, use that expression, we've got to do something.
0: No, differently, I said.
1: We've got to do something / differently.
0: Yes, because the current thing's not working. So,
1: but we feel like we're in inertia.
0: Well, there is, and, you know, governments need to say, okay, well, what we're doing now, this clearly isn't working. How can we go about it? Let's think a bit laterally. How can we do this in a different way that is going to, you know, make it better for people? And so people needing dentures don't have to wait for years. People needing, you know, things like knee constructions are considered non-essential surgery. But by golly, if you're crippled with arthritis and can barely get around it, you know, you can say all you like that it's non-essential, but it's pretty blooming essential because, you know, you're in constant pain and you can't move.
1: 133693. Come and have your say wherever you are right around Australia. It could be 5AA in Adelaide, 6PR in Perth, 3AW in Melbourne. Good morning.
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1: So you're doing a taste test for the program, a triple cooked potato crisps, simply roasted duck chips.
0: Duck and hoisin sauce.
1: Beautiful.
0: They are very nice.
1: I haven't had one because I'm on the thing.
0: Yeah.
1: You can talk about the 50% less fat.
0: Indeed. They've got 50% fat, less fat, apparently.
1: Under 99 calories.
0: You know they're under 99 calories, Tony?
1: Vegan approved.
0: They are.
1: Real sliced potatoes.
0: As opposed to?
1: Fake ones.
0: Okay.
1: roasted, never fried.
0: Never fried.
1: Never fried.
0: Never.
1: And made in the UK.
0: Ah, that's why they're cold and soggy, like the rest of the chips over there.
1: No, have you been to North?

0: I've been to Norfolk Island, but I think that's a bit different.
1: Which is, so they're simply called triple cooked potato crisps.
0: Very nice.
1: Fat free. There you go.
0: Oh, shucks.
1: Don't spill them on the counter.
0: No.
1: Shane, just a quickie from you. Morning. Shane, conspiracies galore. Good morning.
2: Oh, that's a bit of an indictment there, Tony. But I only say, you know, if I could be on your ministry in your new government, you were
1: please, you'd be more than welcome. Nathan,
0: yes.
2: And
0: which portfolio?
2: How I'd solve it, fellas.
0: Yes.
2: I'd get a good bloke who understands that tripling Victorian gold production, this is a 2026 in April, Victoria tripled its gold production through new and expanding mine by in 2005 would deliver more than 10,000 jobs. So what I'm trying to say is this state is full of minerals, not just gold. We mine about 320 ounces. That's 320,000 ounces of gold a year on average.
0: Mm-hmm.
2: The state's in how many billion dollars, Nathan?
0: I don't even know. I can't count up that far.
1: We haven't got that many fingers.
0: Yeah, that's right.
2: So somebody's making a money out of our resources. So what I'd do is get a government that would take control of it for future generations to have some sort of wealth. I'd pay off the debt with our resources. And Bob, you know, Bob would be your uncle. But the fascinating thing, that won't happen, fellas, will it?
0: No.
1: No.
0: But just to answer your question, Jay's done some research and the forward estimates of the state Victorian government debt is $199.3 billion, so nearly $200 billion in debt.
2: While our resources go out the door.
0: Yeah. And, well, you look at everywhere. Look at WA with iron and everything. There's a lot of argument about, you know, okay, companies that mine this iron, they're entitled to, or other minerals, or uranium, whatever it might be, they're entitled, obviously, to make money out of it. But are we giving it away for nothing? And really, that's not the company's iron or the company's gold. I mean, that's ours as people who live in this country. So maybe they need to sort of squeeze a bit more out of all of these companies, Shane.
2: I would say get some Australians to take control of our minerals and resources, and then, you know, like Belgium and other countries that have got a government that actually has got consideration. Because with all states and territories and our federal government in trillions of dollars debt combined, I'm just concerned about our grandchildren and our children's well-being.
0: Well, this is it. I mean, before you even put $1 towards any projects or anything, you've got to pay all that interest. So how much money is just going straight out the door before we actually have any money left to start doing stuff and to start, you know, paying for what governments should be paying? So that's of concern. It's not just, oh, yeah, well, we just keep spending, and we'll have all these roads and we'll have all this and we'll have all this that. The money's got to come from somewhere.
1: It does. But government also is presumably less inclined to stop producing projects. You can't put all your projects on hold.
0: Yes. But this is the thing. I mean, there have been plenty of partnerships with different government projects and roads, I guess, in particular, and in Victoria or in Melbourne. CityLink and that type of thing is run by a private company. But then you wonder, I mean, I can remember as a youngster when I used to go backwards and forwards to Werribee where the vet school was, and you'd go over the Westgate Bridge, there was a toll, and you'd either have to throw your money in the basket, or if you went regularly, you had some little vouchers,
1: that's right,
0: and you'd hand that to the person at the toll booth, and then off you'd go. And now, obviously, with e-tags, that has streamlined that process no end. But once the bridge was paid for, then they took the tolls off. Because that was it. It was user pays, fair enough. If you don't want to pay the toll, you don't go over the bridge. So, that was all fine and beaut. But now when we give this to private companies, they get to get all the profits for many, many years after the road is paid. And I suppose that they're entitled to do that. But you wonder what sort of a deal we, the taxpayers, are getting out of it.
1: Yeah. It feels like there are many challenges ahead for the nation, for individual states.
0: Yep.
1: So many.
0: Yep.
1: And nobody's yet defined clearly, you know, what's that going to look like and who's going to do it.
0: Well, the other question, big one, as I walk out the door and leave you with the pieces.
1: Yes, thank you. And you will.
0: I will. But, I mean, we are a country of what now, 27, 28 million people?
1: 28.
0: Do we need three lots of government.
1: Oh, 133693 asked you best answer.
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1: I did a bit of music listening over the weekend.
0: Yes.
1: And fell in love with Dolly Parton.
0: Yes.
1: Again, I mean, what an incredible voice. And yes, then I moved across to Karen Carpenter.
0: And Dolly Parton, an amazing songwriter as well, people forget.
1: Very much so, yeah.
0: She wrote so many songs for others, or has written so many songs for others as well. And another person who wrote for others, who has an anniversary, Neil Diamond.
1: Neil Diamond is, the anniversary of Hot August, Night. Hot August Night, on this day, 1972.
0: Wow, what an incredible album or double album that was.
1: One of the best-selling albums in Australia at that time. Massive, yes. Massive.
0: And now you've got the stage musical in Melbourne and Song Sung Blue, movie with Hugh Jackman.
1: People are loving it.
0: Fantastic.
1: Thank you much. See you next week, my friend.
0: You will.
1: He's leaving the building.
12: News as it happens. This is Adelaide's 5AA.
13: Hello, I'm Sarah Wiedersheim. The Sydney Swans men's team has faced its fans for the first time since allegations of sexual assault rocked the AFL club. Five players have been stood down for breaching the club's behavioural standards at a Melbourne motel, while Victoria Police have launched a separate investigation into an alleged assault. No one has been arrested or charged. Speaking to Fox Sports after beating the Kangaroos at the SCG, Captain Callum Mills thanked their supporters.
14: I'm so grateful for our fans to stick with us and how we stayed so united as a club this week. I'm really proud of that.
13: A new report shows skyrocketing rents are forcing essential workers out of major cities, leaving vital services without staff. Everybody's Home has found the national median rent has risen $48 a week. That's nearly $2,500 a year. That median rent would now consume 56% of the income of someone on $70,000 a year. Even someone on $130,000 would be classed in rental stress. Public Service Association General Secretary Stuart Little has told Nine rising rents are pushing critical frontline workers out of the cities.
15: I've never seen so many vacancies in frontline roles. We are upwards of 20%, in some areas 30% vacancies, and often in regional locations.
13: Pauline Hanson has intervened after One Nation MP David Farley said the party's immigration plan was not too different to Labor's. Senator Hanson says her party's net migration target would be 130,000, less than half the government's current migration levels. The first Australian case of bird flu has been confirmed in a mammal. Hugh Phillips reports.
16: Experts fear the H5 strain could spread quickly between mammals, causing large losses in vulnerable populations. The first case is a long-nosed fur seal, which was found dead on the southeast coast of South Australia. Since the detection of the virus in migratory birds in Western Australia, it has now reached every state. Despite vaccination programs for small and vulnerable bird species, there are no immunisations approved for use in mammals in Australia. Hugh Phillips reporting.
13: US President Donald Trump has hit back at Canada after Prime Minister Mark Carney announced retaliatory tariffs on the United States following a breakdown in trade negotiations. In a post on Truth Social, President Trump says Canada wants the benefits of being a state without being one. Mr. Carney says the new Canadian tariffs would take effect on September 8, targeting the US steel and dairy industries. And the Prime Minister has travelled to WA ahead of Tuesday's federal cabinet meeting.
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12: 5AA Sport.
13: The West Tigers have pulled off one of the biggest upsets of the NRL season with a 25-24 win over the Sydney Roosters. It breaks an 8-game losing streak for the Tigers. Coach Benji Marshall says that's one of their best wins they've had.
17: The Roosters are such a good team, like all over the park. You've got to keep moving. They test your line organisation. They test you. If you stop moving, they'll find the space. And to our credit, we just kept moving.
13: Cronulla snapped a 2-game losing streak with a 30-22 point win over the Gold Coast. In the AFL, the Swans downed the Kangaroos 123-70. Port Adelaide beat Essendon and the Hawks thumped the Eagles. And Australia has won the second test against Bangladesh by an innings and 51 runs. Australia made 210 in their first innings, while Bangladesh were bowled out for 64 and 95.
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1: Ladies and gentlemen, it's Monday. It's the 24th of August, 2026. It was on this day Neil Diamond recorded the album Hot August Night in 1972. The double album captured one of his live performances at the Greek Theatre in LA. It was one of the best-selling albums in Australia during that time. It stayed on our local top 100 album chart no less than 224 weeks. This is Neil Diamond.

0: Oh, I was really enjoying that. What happened? One job.
1: I know. I thought it was going to go to the next piece too. And then it just stopped.
0: The best part.
1: Must have been the Timu version.
0: Oh, you didn't. You didn't go to you went to Timu. Told you once, I've told you 1,000 times. You don't even get what you pay for. Anne, good morning.
2: Oh, good morning. The way to get rid of the potholes is it's already been invented. It's the flying car, and they run off lithium batteries, and Australia has the highest amount of lithium in the world. The flying car like the Jetsons, it's already been developed.
0: Yeah, I know. Does it bother you, Anne, or are you excited about it?
2: Oh, I think it's great.
0: I think it's fantastic too, but not everyone does.
2: Oh, well, everybody's allowed to have an opinion.
0: Well, that's very conciliatory. But, yes, you're right about that. It's interesting times in which we live.
2: That's correct, yeah.
0: Mm. Well done, Anne. Thank you. Kenny, good morning.
3: How are you?
0: Kenny's gone to sleep. Kenny's gone to sleep. Are you asleep, Kenny?
3: No, I'm not asleep.
0: Are you sure you haven't? Right. How was your weekend, Kenny?
3: It was wrecked.
0: It was wrecked?
3: It was raining.
0: Oh, it was raining. Oh, well, that's the least of your problems, Ken.
3: Yeah. I don't know what we'll talk about, Tommy. Is that Jay there?
0: No, Jay's gone for a Tosca. So Jay sneaks out and goes and prepares our morning tea. We have morning tea together during the cereal. He brings in a bit of crumpet. You know what I'm saying?
3: Yeah, no, you don't. Tony.
0: Yeah, we have crumpet and tea.
3: Yeah.
0: Cup of tea.
3: Can I talk about the airports?
0: In Country Roses cups. Can you talk about the airports? You can talk about anything you want, my friend.
3: Yeah. We got an airport. We're in Perth, right?
0: Yeah.
3: And they're gonna build a new one.
0: Build a new one, which will be exciting, won't it?
3: Yeah, and 2-story.
0: Yeah, a big airport, 2-story.
3: A big airport.
0: A 2-story airport.
3: Yeah.
0: Yeah, that'll be fun. Have you been out to the airport, the Perth airport, Kenny?
3: Yeah, plenty of times, Tony.
0: It's really good, isn't it?
3: Have you been away on the airport?
0: I have. I fly in, fly out on a semi-regular basis. I'm a fly-in, fly-out worker.
3: Yeah. I tell you, when are you going to come back to Perth again?
0: Well, I'm going to come over maybe just not long before Christmas, maybe in early November, maybe. Do you think they could put on a party for me?
3: Yeah,
0: it'd be really good, Ken.
3: Tony, welcome, Tony Mac, back to Perth.
0: That's what it'd be, Ken. Thank you. You're a good man. Well done. Look after yourself. Johnny Doremus, good morning.
4: This is John Doremus with the Passing Parade and the story of the world's most famous royal residence. King Edward VII called it the Sepulchre. His grandson, George VI, referred to it as the icebox. Others who dwelt within its walls were even less flattering. Today it is known affectionately to the royal family as Buckhouse. I'm speaking, of course, of Buckingham Palace. And I'll be back to tell you more after this message.
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4: Few of the thousands of tourists who pass by its hallowed gates every year realize that the ground Buckingham Palace now stands on was once a swamp. It was Henry VIII who first decided to do something with it. He had it drained and made into a game preserve. And then in 1609, James I enhanced the site by having a garden of mulberry trees planted with a view to founding a silk industry in England. The scheme failed. In 1663, Charles II made a grant of it to one of his courtiers, Lord Arlington, who put up a residence, Arlington House. From Arlington, it passed to his daughter Isabel, who ultimately sold it in 1698 to one John Sheffield, an earl who later became the Duke of Buckingham. He had it rebuilt and named it Buckingham House. 60 years after that, it was purchased by King George III, who presented it to his wife, Charlotte. On her death in 1818, it passed to the Prince Regent, the future George IV, who got the notion of turning it into a royal palace. And when he died in 1830, it was still under reconstruction. His successor, William IV, waited in vain to move in. He died 2 weeks after its completion in 1837. He was succeeded in turn by his 18-year-old niece, Victoria, who became the first monarch to take up residence in Buckingham Palace on July 13th of that same year. Barely was the young queen inside when she had cause to regret her decision. There was no cleaning equipment in the palace, no throne room, and the plumbing left much to be desired. But she nonetheless stuck it out. Indeed, she lived to make her last public appearance on the palace balcony in March 1900 when she waved to the crowd celebrating the relief of Ladysmith during the Boer War. Then came her son Edward VII, whose chief contribution to the palace was to permit royal guests to smoke, a luxury strictly forbidden by his mother. The next tenants were George V and Queen Mary, who set up house there in 1910. George had the front facade remodeled, while his wife ruthlessly threw out ancient furniture and had the interior renovated from top to bottom. Since then, it has remained substantially the same. A dreary, comfortless pile of stone with its 600 rooms and its 1.5 miles of corridors, in which Queen Mary once got lost for 3 hours. An amusing note to conclude on this story. The story of how King George V entered the private study one day, while renovations were in progress, to find a young carpenter seated at his desk writing a letter on Buckingham Palace notepaper. It began thus, "Dear Mum, please note change of address. Our time is up till we meet again for another chapter in the passing parade. This is John Doremus. Thank you so much, and goodbye for now."
0: Johnny, well done you. Thanks. Come and join us here at the side. Plenty of room on the board if you'd like to have a bit of fun with us by way of a caller. 133 693 0477 693 693 for those sending a little bit of text message.
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0: A serial on the way in this hour, of course, and plenty of time for your calls, 133-693. We thought we'd have a bit of fun. Mentioned earlier when Nathan Kosh was here, when you think about those, and don't overthink these things either, by the way, which I know I tend to do as well, but don't overthink it. So what's the first thing that jumps to mind when I ask this question? Those little pearls of wisdom that were presented to us as children, or in fact, you may have even passed them on to your children and grandchildren. Things like was said to us, whatever you do, this is circa 1962, 63, 64, whatever you do, don't sit too close to the TV. Why is that, Grandma? You'll go blind. You what? It will damage your eyesight. Too close to the TV, you say, Grandma? No, don't. If she only knew how many people are on a screen every single day now. So that would be one. The other one, and you will have more than the ones we've listed here, you better eat your carrots. If you don't eat your carrots, you will. Exactly the same thing. And the other one was, don't go to bed with wet hair, because you will what? Jay, have you ever heard that expression?
1: Yeah.
0: Don't get a bit with wet hair because why?
1: I'm thinking of you get curl your hair. When it all tees up. Is that a word for it?
0: No, not. I think the expression more was don't go to bed with wet hair. Catch a cold.
1: Catch a cold, yeah.
0: Catch a cold.
1: Yes.
0: We'll get to those calls very, very shortly. 133-693. And I reckon over the years there would be many of those sort of expressions that were thrown out there and became part of a belief because we were told it. It's children going, go to bed with wet hair. Better eat the carrots because I don't want to have a damage. And sitting too close to the TV, so even now, I sit way over here. We're watching TV. Jan, you remember all those great expressions?
15: Of course I do. But I didn't pass them on to my children. I wasn't that stupid. However, you know the carrots one?
0: Yeah. What was that about, do you think? Eat your carrots. Yeah.
15: Well, it came from British intelligence when they invented the radar. And they didn't want the Germans to know that the English had radar. Well, the Scottish invented it. But anyway, so they put out the story that they fed British pilots on carrots because it gave them better eyesight. It was an intelligence scam.
0: Oh, that is fantastic.
15: Yeah. Did you know that?
0: Did not.
15: Haven't crossed that before.
0: No, did not.
15: They haven't.
0: Huh?
15: Oh, well, I don't know whether you can Google it or something, but, yeah, that's where it came from.
0: Definitely check on it. Look at all these other expressions that we've got here. Things like, if I said to you, stop crying or...
15: Stop crying?
0: Yeah, stop crying or I'll...
15: I'll give you something to cry
0: there
15: about.
0: There it is. That's the one. Stop crying or I'll give you something to cry about.
15: And I didn't say that to my kids.
0: And the classic.
15: I'd say to my kids.
0: Go on.
15: Sorry, I cut you off. I'd say to my kids, What are you crying for? You're not hurt. Get up. You're not dying.
0: Did you put four on the end of the sentence?
15: No.
0: If the wind changes...
15: Yeah, the wind changes. Like, don't pull faces. If
0: that's
15: the wind
0: right.
15: changes,
0: yes.
15: Like that.
0: Your face will stay like that. And how many of us had a parent, grandparent, or a loved one say, do you think I'm made of...
15: money.
0: Yes, that's right. I'm loving them. Good on you, Jan. Thank you. Keep in touch.
15: Okay.
0: 133-693. Gav, Portland. Morning.
16: G'day, mate.
0: Morning,
16: no,
0: Gav.
16: I'm always sad. Don't pick your nose or your head a cave.
0: Oh, don't. Really?
16: Yeah. Yeah, my granddad used to say that. Don't pick your nose or your head will cave in.
0: Oh, charming.
16: Yeah.
0: Charming. Did it stop you?
16: Yeah, after a while and a few clips under the ear.
0: Well, whatever it takes. Are you out driving, Gav?
16: Yeah. Down doing the logs, down on the wharf again.
0: Oh, good on you. What's the temperature? Chilly?
16: It's about 10, 9, 10.
0: Oh, not too bad.
16: It's a bit fresh down here.
0: Not too bad.
16: It's all right.
0: Yeah, it's not bitterly.
16: It's not bitterly cold like it has been.
0: Good on you, Gav. Keep in touch. Thank you. Glenn, good morning to you. You're in, officer.
17: Good morning, Tony. I'm actually driving, but just based on the topic, I was always told that never go swimming after you've eaten because you'll get a cramp.
0: Well, it turns out that wasn't necessarily right.
17: I wouldn't have imagined so, no.
0: And so I wonder why we were told that.
17: Not sure. I tested it many times, but I always managed to get out.
0: Well, so we didn't. We'd have to sit there on the lawn at Malvern Pool back in the day. This is going back a long time. Because Mum said, oh, now you've had something to eat, you can't go back in the pool for at least half an hour.
17: That's it.
0: And you'd be sitting out in the 100-degree heat.
17: Or not eating.
0: Or then choosing not to eat. But you did, because you were probably a bit peckish after being in the pool for an hour or so, and you go, oh, I'll have something to eat. But now you can't go back in for at least half an hour, I reckon.
17: Yeah, exactly. That's it.
0: Good on you, mate. Everything else okay, Glenn?
17: Yeah, no, all good. Just heading away for business, so heading to Sydney for 4 days.
0: Oh,
17: so
0: nice.
17: Looking forward to it.
0: Well done, you. If I said to you, don't sit on concrete because you will...
17: get piled.
0: Yes, thank you. That's it. I've not heard that one for years. Good on you. 133-693. Can we, any chance we can play that? Because people have been calling in, say, can we play that second bit of that fabulous intro to Neil Diamond, given that today is the anniversary of 1972, double album that really captured the amazing performance. And it goes a little like this.

0: So good, so good, so good, so good. Opening track, Hot August Night, the anniversary of which this day, 1972, for a Neil Diamond. Crunchy, granola, sweet. If you haven't heard the album in its entirety for some time, highly recommend it. It just makes you feel good about the world. Sam, we'll come to you in just a moment, and thank you for all these people sending texts. Aging. If you don't want to age prematurely, don't barrack for Carlton. Oh, that's a little harsh. They're on a great run. I think you might be out of step at the moment, Phantom, on that one. They're going along beautifully. At a young age, my father, T-Mac, who was a lawyer, told us, quote, never admit to anything, even if you're caught red-handed. The reason was there's always a chance for defence in court if and when needed.
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0: Yeah, I know about the hair that will grow on the palms of your hands. That was one. Here's the other. Don't sit on concrete or you'll get the piles. That was an oldie. But one here. Eating your crusts will make your hair curly. Silly saying. But you're right, Phantom. An oldie but a goodie. Eating your crust will make your hair curly or won't make your hair curly?
9: Definitely make your hair curly.
0: Make your hair curly.
9: And I ate plenty of crust when I was growing
0: up. Is that what it was? Look at your curly hair.
9: Terrible.
0: Sam, good morning in Thomastown, Sammy.
10: Morning, Tony. You're a resilient man because I heard, I think it was an Adelaide caller earlier on, and she put it on you, mate, badly. Melbourne losing, right?
0: I know.
10: Now listen. Now where does she come? Where do they come from? Like, are they the biggest imposters going around, mate? They went out in straight sense last year.
0: Holy dooly, they did. Yes.
10: I'll come off the long run. I'll come off the long run, Tony.
0: No,
10: yeah.
0: You've done really well. So, well, I don't know about that, but I was really disappointed Saturday night. I was crying in the pretzels, let me tell you.
10: Because I heard that there was a lot of the old, you know, the 80s and 90s Melbourne players at the game.
0: Would have been, yeah.
10: Yeah, and but you got to pick up your chin off the ground, and it's a new campaign, Tony. The finals start now, and it's the game ahead, and that's it.
0: Yeah, it's just that the system has not worked in Melbourne's favour, I guess, in that sense, because we're a better side than that, having beaten some of the best sides, and just when we needed a really good win, we missed out. And then we go up against Carlton this Saturday night.
10: I know, because you were on the cusp of getting in the four with that win.
0: Yeah, would have been a better place to be.
10: I've got a few for you, Tony. Don't go swimming after lunch.
0: Yeah, mentioned that one earlier. Was it a real thing, though, do you think, Sam?
10: Nah, not really. Yeah, but it depends, you know. And make sure you have a clean pair of Reggie Grundy's if you get hit by a bug.
0: Yes, always wear a clean pair of undies.
10: Right. Don't talk when you walk past a funeral parlour.
0: What was that one? Don't talk.
10: When you walk past the funeral parlour.
0: Was that out of respect, was it?
10: Yeah, yeah. That's an Italian tradition that we were brought up with anyway, you know?
0: Maybe that was one, yeah.
10: Well, don't eat oranges before you go to bed. I don't know. That came from my mum. I don't know, because my auntie had an orange and citrus grove back in the old country in Italy. And where they had the blood oranges, I don't know. It must have been something happened or something. But, you know, they were in limoncello territory.
0: Oh, limoncello.
10: A nice aperitive after a nice meal you enjoy.
0: Beautiful. Sam, and I miss it. I wish I could still cope with it. But it's such a joy to have one of those drinks, little limoncello.
10: Yeah, The Italian range of amarettos and that they have aperitives, Tony. There are hundreds and thousands of them, you know. It's an acquired taste, you know.
0: Very much so, Sam. Thank you. It's always good to hear your voice. What am I? If I, which parents would say, what am I? Chopped liver? What did that mean? Anybody? What am I? Chopped liver? And Jay, do you use this at home with the kids? Were you raised in a barn?
9: Yes, indeed. And if anyone knows what a good one would be for leaving a light on, I could do with that one too. The kids leave their lights on all the time in the rooms.
0: It's like when you used to ask the question, what's the difference between light and hard? I can't do the tag. Nice. Sandra, Swan Hill, good morning.
6: Good morning. God, it's a wonder we're not all screwed up hearing all this damn stuff.
0: I know. Stop. And so threats and warnings. This is really good. Threats and warnings. You'll love this, Sandra. Stop crying or I'll really give you something to cry about.
6: Oh, I know.
0: What was that?
6: I don't know. But
0: stop crying or I'll really give you something to cry about. Bit brutal.
6: And don't drink water after grapes because the skin will fill up with water in your stomach.
0: Don't drink water after
6: grapes for a while.
0: Oh, I'd never heard that one.
6: Yeah, and if a knife or a spoon or a fork, Mum would say, oh, if it was a knife, she'd say, oh, we're getting a male visitor or a female, oh, you know, whatever. And then if shingles met around your stomach, you could pass away. Have you heard of that one?
0: No, but it sounds really dark.
6: And a couple of hints, Tony. If you opened a bottle of soft drink back in those days and you didn't drink it all, put a teaspoon in the top of it and it wouldn't go flat.
0: Oh, I do remember that one, Sandra. That was a real goodie. And we used to do it sometimes with a bottle of wine to put it back into the fridge. I don't know that it made any real difference, but we did going back 25, 30 years ago. Good to talk to you. The Young and the Restless theme is playing, which means the cereal's on the way. It is Australia Overnight. I'm Tony Mack. Good morning.
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21: 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The characters are portrayed by radio actors reading a script. Some episodes may contain material which some people may find offensive or upsetting. 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
23: When I promised to have dinner with my nephew, David Elliott, I little realized that it would lead both of us into the sordid slum not far from the Elephant and Castle. At the moment, David was dialing Scotland Yard, and I stood huddled in the box with him, realizing that a fog was descending. One of those miserable November fogs.
24: Hello, Scotland Yard. Could I speak to Detective Inspector Gleeson, please? Thank you.
23: He may not be on duty.
24: Oh, I think he is, the way he spoke.
23: Oh, it would be a great help, because he knows all about it.
24: Hello, Detective Inspector Gleeson. My name is David Elliott. I'm Mrs. Harry Elliott's cousin. Does that convey anything to you? Oh, good. Well, we were dining at a place in Soho and we saw the man who was worrying my cousin. Yes, and we followed him. We're in a street near the Elephant and Castle. I don't know the name of the street, but there's a pub on the corner called the White Pigeon. You know it? Good. Well, if you come straight down the narrow street, we're waiting...
23: Help, because he knows all about it.
24: Hello, Detective Inspector Gleason. My name is David Elliot. I'm Mrs. Harry Elliot's cousin. Does that convey anything to you? Oh, good. Well, we were dining at a place in Soho and we saw the man who was worrying my cousin. Yes, and we followed him. We're in a street near the Elephant and Castle. I don't know...

0: clouding everything.
1: Still, in a few minutes, the inspector will be here.
0: If he can find us. It's getting thicker and thicker every second.
1: I think we'd better go and stand in the middle of the road. The police are sure to have the fog lights on anyway.
0: Oh, I hate fogs and mists. It's awful for business, too.
1: And it affects the antique business?
0: Of course. When people shop for antiques, they shop for the fun of it. And there's no fun trying to find your way through thick November fog. Oh, dear. We've even lost the streetlight now.
1: Ghastly, isn't it?
0: All we can do is wait. And you never know what's going to loom up in this neighborhood.
1: I'm terribly sorry about all this, Aunt Nadine.
0: Well, sorry about what?
1: Asking you to have dinner with me and finishing up in a miserable alley like this.
0: Well, had I been younger, I would have thought it rather fun. But the fact that Anne is involved and... Well, I suppose a man like that could be dangerous, couldn't he?
1: I expect so.
0: Anyhow, we did identify him, and that's one good thing. Oh, isn't it awful? I think I hate this fog more than any I've ever been in.
1: Thicker, you mean?
0: No, but it gives you an eerie feeling to be caught in an alley like this, wondering who might be creeping around, possibly within arm's length.
1: Don't think of such things, Aunt Nadine. You're not alone, anyhow.
0: That's one consolation, then. It's funny, but in all these years I've been married to your uncle, we've never really got to know each other, have we? Not until now.
1: I didn't think I'd ever get to know you, Aunt Nadine.
0: Well, why not?
1: Well, hard to explain. At first, I suppose it was because I put you in the same category as Uncle George.
0: Well, I hope you don't think I'm like your Uncle George.
1: Of course not. How could you be? You're much younger, for one thing. Even younger than I.
0: Yes, I am, as far as age goes.
1: Well, what made you say that?
0: Well, I think you're younger than me, David, in many ways. You lived in Hampshire with your grandmother. You don't know very much about what goes on outside, do you?
1: I never had the chance.
0: I know. Your grandmother sees to that.
1: She's been like a mother to me.
0: She's done a very good job in that respect. Hello? Can you hear something?
1: A car.
0: And coming from that direction.
1: Must be the police. Yes, you can see the fog lights now.
0: Well, I hope it is the police. Inspector Gleason?
2: Yes?
0: It's Nadine Elliott. I run the antique shop on the King's Road where Mrs. Harry Elliott worked.
2: Oh, yes, I know who you are, though we've never met before. You saw the local police.
0: Yes.
2: And you must be David Elliott.
1: That's right.
2: Now, what about this man?
0: Well, we saw him at the Enchilada restaurant in Soho, and we followed him.
2: Which is the house?
1: Oh, well, you can't see from here, the fog, but I've marked out the exact place. If we could get a fog light...
2: Well, that's easy. All right, Constable, reverse the car. Which side, Mr. Elliott?
1: This side.
2: Fog lights this direction, Constable.
3: Very good, sir.
0: Oh, there it is.
1: Yes, that's the doorway.
0: And they went up to the first floor. The window just above the doorway. He closed the window.
2: Good. All right, Constable, come with me.
1: You want us?
2: I think it might be better if you both stayed outside at present. There could be trouble.
1: As you say.
2: I'll try the door first. If it doesn't give... yes, it does. That's lucky.
1: Well, we'll wait here, then.
2: Yes, do that. Got your torch?
3: Yes, sir.
2: We'll have to be careful. No carpet and the stairs are in poor shape.
3: Which way now, sir?
2: This stairway on the right should lead to the room just above the front door.
3: There's a light at the bottom of the door, sir.
2: Yes, be at the ready. Open up, please. Police.
4: The door's locked.
2: Come on, open up. Is the police here?
5: What do you want?
2: I want to talk to the man who's in your room.
5: There's no one here.
2: I think there is.
5: You can think what you like. There's nobody in my room, man or woman.
2: We'd like to search. Any objections?
5: None at all. Come right in. And what an honour to have the police visit you. Or to have a celebration or something.
2: Now you take that cupboard and the rest. I'll look the kitchenette over.
5: All you'll find in the kitchenette is a percolator bubbling its head off. Would you like a cup of coffee while you're here?
2: No, thank you, miss. What's your name, miss?
5: Frieda. Frieda Clark.
2: You live here?
5: What do you think?
2: I'm asking you.
5: Oh, well, of course I live here. Been renting this room for 2 years.
2: Where did the man go?

0: I don't know what you're talking about.
1: Oh, come along, miss. Don't fool around with us. This is a serious business. You were seen to come here with a man, and the two people who saw you are outside now. If you lie to us, you might get yourself into serious trouble.
0: Look, I tell you, I've got nothing to hide.
1: Except this man. Who was he and where is he now? Come along. Nobody's going to harm you.
0: You're not kidding me.
1: No, it's the man we want.
0: Oh. Well, in that case...
1: Yes?
0: Well, I don't know his name, that I swear. It's because... It's because he picked me up. Piccadilly way.
1: Picked you up?
0: I was in Alliance having a cup of tea and came out and bumped there into him. We got talking and then he asked me to go up the street to some sort of fancy place to eat. Fancy food, I mean. Place wasn't much.
1: The Enchilada restaurant?
0: Oh, is that the name? I wouldn't even be able to pronounce it. But up we went and had some sort of a hodgepodge. Nearly burnt my mouth out. If it hadn't been for the bottle of wine to cool me off, I don't know what I would have done.
1: And then?
0: Then, I asked him to come home. Well, the coffee was awful. Salty. So I asked him to come in and have a bit of my brew. And that's it on the stove now.
1: The coffee all ready and no one to share it, Where is he?
0: He went out again.
1: Out into the street?
0: Yes, there's only one entrance. Real hurt I was. Come up and sat over there by the window while I put the coffee on. I was real quiet now I come to think of it. And then, well, he shut the window, pulled down the blind, and just when I thought he was going to become matey, he up and off.
1: And you've never met him before?
0: First time I set eyes on him was tonight.
1: It might be, miss, that you've had a lucky escape.
0: Well, what do you mean by that?
1: Might be. How many other rooms are there in this building?
0: Well, the landlady has the ground floor. There's two others on this floor, and that's all there is to it.
1: I see. In that case, before I search the building, we'll get a few more details from you, and then we'll leave you in peace.
0: Leave me and I dudgeon, you mean? Never been so insulted in my life. Pulling down the blind and everything. And then to leave me flat.

0: Well, Aunt Nadine, here we are again.
1: Yes, here we are again. And look at the man who owns the restaurant. He just can't believe it.
0: You mean he didn't expect us back?
1: Well, the fuss he made when we did put in an appearance.
0: Yes. What a pity about our man.
1: Yes, wasn't it?
0: He obviously slipped out when that fog came down.
1: It means he must have recognized me. Either here in the restaurant or in that little alley.
2: Here you are, sir. Just what the doctor ordered.
0: Uh-huh.
2: Except that I don't reckon you're a doctor, sir. Or are you?
0: No, I'm not a doctor.
2: No, I didn't think so. Oh, doctors, you can smell them a mile off. Besides, I've got regular clientele comes here. Never been no doctor amongst them.
1: You have a regular clientele?
2: Oh, yes. If they come once, they come again and again and again.
1: In that case, when we were here earlier...
2: Yes, miss?
1: There was a man sitting at that table in the corner with a dark girl.
2: Hmm?
1: Do you remember him?
2: Well, of course I remember him. Him? He's one of my regulars.
1: One of your regulars? What's his name?
2: Well, I don't know what his name is, but he comes here 3 or 4 times a week. Oh, looks like butter, beans and sauce is coming up. Well, I'd better go and grab it while it's hot. I'll be back in a jiffy.
1: He comes here often. David, we must tell Inspector Gleason at once. This is how they'll trap the man.

0: It was an exciting thought. I was very anxious for David to contact the inspector at once, without realizing that I was doing the worst thing possible as far as poor Anne was concerned. A crisis was building, and building rapidly.
1: Walking regularly to school is a great way to be physically active, but until they're 10, children must always hold an adult's hand when crossing the road. Friday, 16th of May, is National Walk Safely to School Day. If you can't walk all the way, combine a walk with public transport. If you must use a car, leave it a good distance from school and walk the rest of the way.
2: And remember, active kids are healthy kids.
1: Find us at walk.com.au, Facebook, Instagram and X.
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9: Good morning. You're right. Lots of all these have wonderful text. And we'll take some more calls the other side. 133693. Those funny little things that we were talked to as youngsters. Look at this list. Early to bed, late to rise. Early to bed, late to rise. What was the tagline to that? Good morning, Tone. My parents would often say, hey, you're born in a tent. Lots of those little ones. What have you got? 133693. It is Australia Overnight. I'm Tony Mack. Good morning to you.
8: News as it happens. This is Adelaide's 5AA.
10: Hello, I'm Sarah Wiedersane. One Nation leader Pauline Hanson has been forced to step in after one of her MPs claimed their migration plan was similar to Labor's. Jack Hahn reports.
11: One Nation MP David Farley says the party's migration targets are not too different to Labor's, suggesting an annual intake of about 230,000. Labor and the coalition, leaping upon those comments, arguing that One Nation is divided and lacking clarity on crucial policy. Pauline Hanson forced to step in, clearing up the comments made by her MP, the senator clarifying that her policy is still to have half of Labor's target, only allowing 130,000 people in. The mixed messages leading the opposition leader, Angus Taylor, to describe One Nation as all over the shop. Jack Hahn report.
10: Embattled Sydney Swans players have been brought to tears after defeating the Kangaroos in front of more than 30,000 spectators at the SCG. It was the side's first game since sexual assault allegations rocked the AFL club. Five players have been stood down as Victoria Police investigate claims of sexual assault at a Melbourne hotel. No charges have been laid. Australia's first case of H5 bird flu has been confirmed in a mammal, sparking alarm among animal experts. A long-nosed fur seal found dead on South Australia's limestone coast last week tested positive to the disease. Federal Agriculture Minister Julie Collins says the infection was likely to have occurred due to exposure to infected wild birds.
12: I know that this news will be distressing for many Australians, particularly for those people with a close connection to the wildlife in the land. And although this is a concerning development, it is not unexpected for us to start to see infection in other wildlife, particularly in marine mammals.
10: Shark attack victim Leah Stewart has spoken for the first time about her recovery more than 2 months after she was mauled by a great white at Coogee Beach in Sydney's east. On her GoFundMe page, Miss Stewart says she has not fully recovered but can finally see some light after an incredibly difficult few months. The mother and teacher says she feels like she's been given a second chance of life and is not going to waste it. Russia has withdrawn its ambassador to Britain, prompting fears of a total breakdown of communications between Moscow and London. Last week, relations sank to a new low when Russia's embassy accused Britain of deliberately opting for an escalation of the Ukraine war by supplying Kyiv with long-distance attack drones. And a 29-year-old man is in police custody over an alleged hit-and-run in Sydney's northwest that has left another man fighting for life in hospital.
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10: Hawthorn have fallen short in their bid to avoid a qualifying final matchup with Fremantle in Perth despite beating West Coast by 62 points. The Hawks needed to win by around 90 to dodge the Dockers. The Swans have beaten the Kangaroos 123-70 and the Power beat the Bombers 104-95. In the NRL, the Sharks have defeated the Titans 30-22. The result sees Cronulla snap a two-game losing streak and moves the side 2 points outside the top four. Sharks coach Craig Fitzgibbon says the back end of the season has been a challenge.
14: They're playing teams with nothing to lose, so it becomes a break open, throw the ball around, loose game, whereas, you know, sometimes the games knuckle down a little bit harder, but I thought the Titans were fantastic in the first half.
10: And Max Verstappen has crashed on the first lap of his home Dutch Grand Prix.
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4: Now, this is Australia Overnight with Tony McManus.
5: Interesting note here, ending in 179, who says, Tony, this time next week, we will know the good old cup champions in Australia ice hockey. Will it be the Melbourne Mustangs or Newcastle North Stars, or can the Canberra Brave or Perth Thunder push through playoff series for the title? And why is it sending female hearts aflutter? Elimination finals start this Friday. Lots of unheated revelry. Thank you for the background on that. We'll keep an eye open for it. Tone, you're talking about the screens and things. You know, where we're told don't sit too close. Please don't get too close to the TV. You'll go blind. Tone, in case you don't realise, TV and screens are extremely different. Research proves the harm the addiction is doing. And I don't recall TV caused harm that is happening today on so many levels. Very good point, Sue. It can't be dismissed. I mean, it's well and truly documented, the addiction that millions now around the world, millions, have by way of addiction to screens and phone in particular, I guess. G'day, Tone. Don't eat the watermelon seeds, otherwise a watermelon will grow in your stomach.
6: I know.
5: Wasn't that a terrifying thought? Thank you, Joe. Joe's at Lower Templestowe. Don't eat the watermelon seeds. Watermelon will grow in your stomach. And you were supposed to go, okay then. Maybe they were right, I don't know. Julian Armidale, morning.
7: Good morning. On Darren James' program, there was a very interesting man who rang up and claimed that there was an old-fashioned football match between Mornington, which is now in the Mornington Football League, yep, and former VFA club, Morniale. And they travelled by boat and half the players, or three-quarters of the players, drowned.
5: Drowned?
7: Your producer, Jay, heard that on yesterday morning's program.
5: I was listening to the program and I must have missed that bit. I think we tuned in from around about just after 10, I think.
7: No, it was before then.
5: Yeah.
7: It was done early morning.
5: Yeah.
7: Now, Morty Alec used to be part of the VFA, the Bloods. I think they may still exist. Now, they mentioned on Russell's program about famous police that played football, but they didn't mention a man who was a policeman, was a playing coach of Morty Alec. His name was Jeff Rosenau. Now, I'm pretty sure he was also a police sergeant. He's no longer alive. Roesenow.
5: Oh.
7: I'm sure Mr. Rosenau played in a Geelong premiership in the 60s. Could you verify that?
5: So played for Morty Alec and Geelong is what you're saying?
7: And Geelong, that's right.
5: Okay, so Jeff Rosenau passed away in 99, a Victorian police member and a famous VFA footballer who served as captain coach for the Morty Alec Footy Club, played in the 67 VFL Grand Final Geelong, captained the Cats in the first ever game at VFL Park.
7: Yes.
5: Later leading Morty Alec to their 77 VFA premiership.
7: That's right. It would be right. Would you correct me that he definitely was a Chuka police sergeant?
5: Jeff Tex Rose. Now, it doesn't say where he actually served.
7: Yes.
5: Doesn't say where he served, but was certainly a Victoria Police member.
7: And I think there are other members of Victoria Police who did play VFA or VFL football. Mm. Somebody might be interested in that.
5: Many. Somebody will let us know. 133-693.
7: I would like to know that there's going to be a big celebration in a few months of the 100th anniversary of the birth of Dame Joan Sutherland. However, I rang up another program and they had no interest at all. And I just wondered.
5: You don't get much luck, really, except this program, do you?
7: Pardon?
5: You don't seem to get much luck except on our program, which is good.
7: Except on your program, and they've never heard of her. And
5: don't tell me that's not true. Her. They didn't say we've never heard of Dame Joan Sutherland. Surely not.
7: The person said never heard of her.
5: No, that should be a sacking offence.
7: Now, the husband, Richard Bonning, lives in Switzerland. He's about 96. He's still with us. I just wonder if people have a memory of seeing Dave Joan and then an unknown Luciano Pavarotti come for the opera at Her Majesty's Theatre in Melbourne in 1965. Some of your people on 3AW, Alan Pearce or Chris Ryan, actually saw her and Luciano Pavarotti, who was then unknown, perform in Melbourne.
5: Pretty much in the mid-60s, was it?
7: 65, the opera Williamson season, and then the tragic death of Sir Frank Tait, who was responsible for bringing them here. He died months later in Portsea.
5: Sir Frank Tait.
7: In Portsea. Do you miss the old VFA when they had the two competitions, the Division 1 and Division 2?
5: Do I miss it?
7: Yeah, I love the old VFA Division 1 and Division 2. It was very good, you know. I used to love watching that on TV.
5: Yeah, it was good. I mean, I'm not too sure that I miss it, in fairness. I'd be lying if I said I miss it. I think it was the basis of some wonderful performers, some great names that we were familiar with, and sadly we're no longer familiar with those names that play in those smaller competitions. But certainly we did, because it did get that media exposure on certainly on telly, on Channel O.
7: When did they start calling VFA live on TV? Would have been back in the 1950s, wouldn't it?
5: No, because TV wasn't there then, and Channel
7: late
5: 50s. Maybe late 50s, but I think Channel O didn't come on till, I'm thinking, very early 60s, maybe 62.
7: No, I think it was before 60. That. May have been shown before.
5: For Channel O?
7: Channel O was 64. I was the impression that it was actually on in the 1950s that the VFA was televised in black and white.
5: Well, you'll be right. Somebody else will let us exactly know. Parents of the 60s and 70s. So Channel O officially began, you're right, 64, and it was owned by Reg Ansett. Gee, I'd forgotten about that. Of course it was. Reg Ansett began 64, 12-hour daily test patterns, May 4, 1964. Don't we miss the test pattern? Bring back the test pattern, I say. Julian, thank you. David, Eki Huka, Achuka, good morning.
2: Good morning, Tony.
5: David.
2: Just want a couple of quotes my mum used to say.
5: Please, don't you love them?
2: She used to say, don't swear, otherwise I'll wash your mouth out with soap and water.
5: Yes, even if we just said just the SHIT, we're in trouble.
2: Yeah, and the other
5: saying
2: she used to have is if you leave the doors open, she'd say, "Was the hospital still being built when you were born?"
5: What was it? If you left
2: the door open, she'd say, "Was the hospital still being built when you were born?"
5: Yes.
2: Yeah.
5: And the other thing, we were taught at school, of course, weren't we, where you don't use the Lord's name in vain.
2: Yeah, that's right, yes.
5: We'll get into trouble for that.
2: And I just want to clarify that bloke that was on before about Jeff Rosno, he was up in Echuca, because he played a bit of football for Echuca.
5: Oh, well done. Thank you for that background. Yeah. And so that would have been presumably in the early part of the 60s, was it?
2: Yeah, yeah.
5: He was posted during the 1960s at the Geelong station and the Echuca police station. There you go. Okay. Well done. Thank you for that, David. Good work keeping us up to date. Wherever you are, right across Australia, come and join us. 133693 for Australia Overnight. Morning.
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16: Our favourite chatterboxer,
17: we call her, is the wonderful Justine. Good morning, Justine, who writes, and it's great to have you back on the screen. My gorgeous mum wouldn't let us swim at the beach or pool straight after lunch. Was that a thing? I've often thought about that as well. Was that really a thing? I'm thinking now with five kids, it gave her a break in a roundabout way. Maybe that's what it was. Lovely hearing you. Thank you, Justine. Kind. Yeah, we weren't allowed to go back into the pool because you'd had something to eat. And in your case, it was 1 hour. I think for us, it was half an hour. 1 hour. And so you'd be standing around, literally standing around. No sunscreen, by the way, in those days. None.
16: It's a bit hot, but we can't go back in the pool.
17: No back in the pool after lunch. What? So we just wait here, stand here with our hands on our hips, waiting to get back into the pool. Yep.
18: Yeah.
17: It's only a toddler's pool. We'll be fine.
18: Yeah, I think it was something to do with a flotation thing. You know, because you had food in your stomach, you were going to go under. You know what I mean? I think that was the main problem.
17: In a toddler's pool?
18: Yeah.
17: Really?
18: It was adding weight to your body because you had food in it. Watch out, you'll drown.
17: See, the difference was I wasn't a great swimmer. The brother was. He was a fantastic swimmer. And he was younger and way better looking. And so he would climb up, you know, the diving boards up and just throw himself off and do what they call bombs and belly whacks. Marky, Stahl, morning. Were you a swimmer?
19: I was boat anchor.
17: Boat anchor, that was it?
19: Yeah, half an hour before you swim, I'd make sure I'd nibble a packet of chips or twisties or whatever so I never had to go swimming, even in sports carnival.
17: So you didn't have to go in the water?
19: Correct.
17: Funny.
19: That's not why I rang.
17: That's not why you rang. Why did you ring, Mark?
19: Oh, Mark, I saw the best two comedians on TV on the weekend. One was in Canberra and one was in Melbourne. how can someone call way into this football debacle when, let's see, Melongate and Kyogate fiasco, it's just going to end up like a BRS in a holding pattern and just keep going round and round and round now. Because if Victoria Police can't make their mind up in a week, they never will. And also,
17: In reference to
19: five football players.
17: Oh right, okay. I missed the point. The point you're trying to make is
19: it's going to be in a holding pattern. Now they're just going to go round and round and round, like the Ben Robert Smith debacle. That's still in a holding pattern. Nothing's been done, as per usual.
17: Well, that's not actually true, Mark. I mean, you make these assertions, none of which is actually true. There's lots of things that are happening, and it may not necessarily be any longer front page.
19: Yeah, well, true.
17: What I do ask is that when we make assertions as such, that it be backed up with a little bit of background as to what it is you refer and why you refer to it.
19: Well, I'm reading my police pages and
17: what's my police page?
19: Politician pages I read.
17: Sorry, the which page?
19: All of my politician pages I read over weekend.
17: What, on the newspaper?
19: Yes. There's nothing being done. I get emails all the time about it. There's nothing being done about BRS.
17: And who sends you the emails?
19: My federal politician here. Mm-hmm. Because you know I'm a national, a Liberal national.
17: Good on you.
19: They said that nothing's been done about it. Matter. Nothing. And then you go back to the local.
17: What is it you would expect them to do?
19: Well, they're up in Canberra fighting for Ben.
17: No, that's not what I asked. What would you expect them to do?
19: Well, you're going to charge him or not charge him? He hasn't been charged yet. Hasn't been charged.
17: But that's for those that are doing the investigations of any matter. Put that for aside for a moment. That's the idea of investigation, to make sure that they get it right and to the point. There's no rush, is there? Are you some sort of urgency?
19: A 2-year investigation.
17: It often happens that way. It's a pretty big investigation. They've got to get it right, Mark. Surely you would expect that.
19: Yeah.
17: If that were you, if that were you, would you not want every option to be...
19: It would have been done and dusted before it even started.
17: No, that's not what I said. If that were you, if you were in exactly the same situation, wouldn't you want that for your particular situation one way or the other? Or would you just want it rushed through for rushing through sake?
19: Well, everyone's always a rush at me. Even though I'm not Russian, I'm Ukraine, half Ukraine.
17: God, good on you. Thank you. It's got nothing to do with that, but nice try. Stan Werribee, morning.
20: Oh, good morning, Tony.
17: Hello,
20: thanks,
17: Stan.
20: Thanks for taking my call.
17: You're always welcome, Stan.
20: I find it a bit hard to remember what I was going to say now, but briefly in that they were talking about Morty Alec and I think Sunshine came in the old VFA. But prior to that, back in roughly around 1954, Moorabbin and Box Hill came into the AFL, and the Moorabbin ground, and that, I think that kicked off around 54, and there was a bloke called Max Papley, who was a great full forward for Moorabbin.
17: Mm.
20: I saw him play on a Sunday at St Kilda Footy Ground, and it was a brilliant match. I think they played Dandenong, and Moorabbin won it. And he was a father of Max Papley, the half forward flanker for Sydney Swans.
17: So when you were going to those games, Stan, how many people would have been at, say, a match like that? I'm thinking maybe 2,000 or 3,000?
20: Well, this was a grand final.
17: Oh, so a lot
20: more. And I just forget how many was in that. But you'd see 2,000 or 3,000 regular. And the old Sporting Globe used to give them a good write-up on a Friday, a Saturday night with the league of because it was a Saturday, and they'd give half-time scores when the Sporting Globe went to print. And I would say I was playing footy in those days, and I didn't see them play, and I was down at Yarraville, actually, and Papley was a champion full forward. He was a very high flyer and a great man. And then I had Trevor Barker. He was from Sandringham years and years later. And they had some Frosty Miller, Dandy Non. They had some brilliant footballers.
17: So, Stan, as a player, was the idea that was still to be a stepping stone into what was then VFL?
20: I'm not aware of that, but I know they had a big blue, the VFA and the VFL. They had a blue. I don't think they got on. I'm only guessing there. And I'm not aware of... I remember when they experimented with... they took the wingers away. And they played with 16 there for some time.
17: Oh, that's yes.
20: And years later after that, Box Hill... And Morty Alley came in with Sunshine. I think they came in together, those two. And back in, as we know, back in 1923 or around 24, Footscray came in, and then North Melbourne after them, I think.
17: Into the VFL?
20: The AFL. Not the VFL. It was called the AFL. They had two, the Victorian Football League and the Victorian Football Association. They were the two major sides.
17: That's what I'm saying. And, let me correct that then. So you said they came into the in the 20s.
20: North Melbourne and Hawthorn came in, I think it was 23, and one of them came in the year later.
17: Which was into the VFL.
20: The Victorian Football League, yes.
17: Yes, beg your pardon. So the AFL didn't come for some time after that, obviously.
20: Oh, yes, yeah. When they went international, when they went with the States playing, that's when it's all changed, I think.
17: And who did you play for, Stan?
20: A number of teams.
17: Were you a tall?
20: No, I was a medium half-forward flanker, winger, centreman.
17: And does it bring back memory as you think about the time that you were playing and the people with whom you played?
20: Yes. I've always said a little toddler, an ankle biter, if he hasn't ran onto the footy ground with a footy jumper on, he's missed a big part of life because he's such a character builder.
17: Yeah, true. Stan, go on, Stan.
20: Sorry.
17: No, you were going to say something. I don't want to interrupt you.
20: Getting back to Rosenau, he was in a premier side, as you mentioned before, and he was, I forget what I was going to say, but you're a Melbourne supporter and that, and I was talking about the draw back in 48, and you're talking about hotels, football players who had hotels.
17: And pubs.
20: Shane McGrath was the fullback for Melbourne in that 48 grand final, the replay. And he must have came from Bort because after his footy career with Melbourne, he went and coached Bort, and then he came back to Melbourne and he had a hotel just down from Bedford Motors there in Victoria Street, it may have been, and it was called the Royal Oak. And Shane had that, McGrath had that for many, many years.
17: And from Bort?
20: Yeah, I think he originally came from Port, but he played, after the war, he played a number of games with Melbourne. And as I said, he was fullback in that premiership of the replay against Essendon.
17: Stan, you're a font of information, and we're most grateful for your contribution. Thank you. 133-693 is the telephone number. Lots of texts. I'll get to them in just a moment. One in particular says, "G'day, Tone. Is Mark going to be flying the flag for the Libs and punch on with Labor and Greens volunteers at the store polling booth?" Sam, I have no idea, but that's very funny. Tone, favourite saying from the father. This is again from Justine, who says, "I don't own the SEC. I'm only a subscriber. Five kids, private schools, always turning lights off." I know. And I do that now. You know, turn the lights off. Because it costs a lot of money. And Dad used to do it all those years ago, and we thought it was funny then. Now we take it very, very seriously. We'll go to WA next. Wherever you are across Australia, come and join us. 133-693.
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17: Colette, good morning and thank you for waiting. Hello.
27: Oh, that's okay. Good morning. I have a funny one. My mum used to say to us, when I lived in England, we were only, my brother and I were only young, and if we played our balls, making it a nuisance while she's doing the housework, she used to say, "You two go and sit out on the front steps and cant as many noses on people's faces as there are left in the year."
0: Oh.
27: So we'd sit out there looking for 365 noses on people.
0: Oh.
27: Not knowing it was the 31st of December.
0: That's fantastic.
27: And, you... and I still
0: really
27: sitting there.
0: Colette.
27: And it wasn't until years later, when we were a bit older,
0: that you realised. How old would you have been then?
27: Well, I can't find anybody with 365 noses. And then my brother was like, I thought I saw someone just go past in the car. I didn't know he only had one nose.
0: That's fantastic. Colette, how old would
27: you... children to sit out on the road.
0: Yeah, of course. What age would you have been, Colette, approximately?
27: Oh, golly, golly, probably about six.
0: Four, five or six, something like that. Yeah.
27: Yeah, my brother was, what, 2 years younger. No, he might have been six, I might have been seven.
0: Where did you grow up, Colette?
27: In Hampshire. Oh, we're all over the place. I was the one that came out with the Bee Gees.
0: Oh,
27: when I told
0: yes.
27: You when they were in the...
0: I do recall you were on the same ship when they came
27: here.
0: Yeah,
27: we were in the same cabin, well, right next door to them. So they were our age. We were about 10, and we used to sit on their bunk and sing away. And then we did a little stage show with Lollipop Lollipop, and I was my two sisters sang in it, and Bernadette, by me being younger, I used to Lollipop Lollipop, and I used to do the... That's all I got to do.
0: And which lollipops? Was that Lollipop, Lollipop, oh, lolly, lolly, lolly,
27: Lollipop, Lollipop, oh, lolly, lolly, Lollipop. Boom, boom, boom, boom, boom, boom.
0: That's fantastic.
27: And my sister sang with them. So we were very young. And they had like it wasn't Red Faces thing, but it was like competition on the boat. 7 weeks with them.
0: On the ship and 7 weeks,
27: yeah.
0: And they would be encouraged.
27: 7 weeks chasing them around and not knowing where they ended up now.
0: And not knowing how incredible they were going to be not that much later in life, really.
27: To sit on the step and count 365 noses.
0: Isn't that funny? Did you ever raise that with Mum and Dad before they passed?
27: Pardon?
0: Did you ever raise it with them years later when you were an adult?
27: Oh, yeah. She cracked that laughing. She thought it was funny.
0: I bet she did.
27: Mum, you did that years ago. We not knowing it was the 31st of December, and all the people that walked past only had one nose. And we were looking for people with 365 noses. Get out there and count as many noses as there are days left in the year.
0: I've not heard that, but it's just wonderful, Colette. It's great.
27: Okay, let you go.
0: Wish you well. Thank you. Isn't that a delight? Look at all those texts. The early bird catches a worm. Or a cold, as the Phantom says. The early bird catches a cold. Money is the root of all evil, and that's just why the banks have so many branches. Well, they used to. They don't have as many branches as they once did. SANFL, Pete, morning.
2: Oh, I'm talking to myself, Tony. Sorry.
0: That's okay. We all do that.
2: Yeah, well, anyway.
0: Don't be embarrassed.
2: I've got some quick stories before. I'll get the review over quickly. We saw the last round on Saturday where there were five games played. The ladder in order is Nord on top.
0: They're going along beautifully, mate.
2: They smashed Woodville down at Woodville.
0: Yeah.
2: Glenelg had a comfortable win over North Adelaide at Brighton Road, and Sturt beat the Adelaide Crows B grade at Unley. Unfortunately, Joshy Hone, our small forward, copped an injury, an ankle, but I know Marty Matner and the medical team at Unley will do everything to get him up. Now, fourth were Woodville West Torrens, and fifth were Westies, my local side here where I live. And the two finals next Sunday at the Adelaide Oval and a double header. The first game is the elimination final, Woodville West Torrens with Westies. And the second game, my beloved Double Blues take on Glenelg in a replay of last year's Sandford Grand Final. Glenelg, I actually spent the afternoon at Brighton Road because I wanted to suss out the enemy. And they were very impressive, Glenelg. Lockie Hosey and Liam McBeam, exceptional. Luke Partington, Doc Clark, Matthew Clark, the former AFLW women's coach has done a wonderful job down at Glenelg, and it's going to be a classic game, Sturt versus Glenelg on Sunday. And, of course, my heart beats true for the old double blue, like yours for the Nord and the Red and Blues. Now, getting back to the story, did you want to know footballers who have pubs, did you?
0: We were talking about it a couple of weeks ago, about very well-known players. There was many in your part of the world in South Australia as well, wasn't
2: there? Well, there were, especially when I was a kid.
0: Yeah.
2: When we won the first of five in a row in 1966, Dirk, Bobby Shearman had the Waverley Hotel on Unley Road. Now, that is now, I believe, the Unley, which is near Greenhill Road, Unley Road. Mm. Of course, Bobby passed in 2000. And then we had Noel Teasdale, former Woodville coach. He had a hotel at Brompton Way. We had the late David Darcy, Luke Darcy's dad, and I think KG Cunningham, who's on radio with Graham Corns here in Adelaide. And they had a hotel on Glen Osmond Road. I believe it was the Fountain Inn back in the late 80s. And I'm trying to, a couple of others, of course, currently Mark Rashida.
0: Well, don't forget that Barry Ian had a yeshiva with his brother in a pub as well for a little while. Yeah. It was a great little pub. I'll think of it. Not far from the city, very close to the city.
2: Was he with Pilcom in the hotel?
0: No, it was with his brother, I think. I don't think Tones was involved in the pub.
2: Well, he played for Woodville, Barry Ian.
0: He did.
2: And the other thing is, what happened to your D's?
0: Oh, don't, Pete. It's too early.
2: I know.
0: It's too early.
2: But they were exceptional the week. And what about Carlton? What are they doing?
0: Well, we all want to know. And we want some of it because they're looking pretty good. And you realise, of course, the Jay you speak to when you come through, passionate Carlton supporter. And he's just tipping around here like you know, it doesn't stink. You know what I'm saying? Huh?
2: Yeah.
0: Good on you, Pete. Sorry, Pete. Go on.
2: The funny thing here, a lot of people do listen to me here in Adelaide. Good morning, Hollywood Sid McDonald, KG's best, maybe listens religiously. Now, in the 70s, my father, late father, was in real estate. And this is funny. He shared an office on Greenhill Road near the showgrounds entrance. The show's about to start here in Adelaide. With Peter Marker, former Glenelg ace captain, Freddie Phillips, who won the 1969 McGarry Medal, and also the secretary there was Debbie Neal, whose dad was an exceptional guy at a boundary umpire called Billy Neal. Unfortunately, he's passed. Now, I did a terrible thing, Tony, and I've got to admit to this, because I was 16 at the time in 1974. Glenelg played Sturt in the first grand final at Westlakes down at Westlakes Boulevard down there, Footy Park, known then. Anyway, because Sturt beat Glenelg, we went back to the office, my best mate, my father and I, and I decorated the Glenelg office there with Dad in the double blue, and did they hate me? And the next year in 75, Glenelg
0: had
2: a stellar year, and they beat Norwood beat them in the 75 grand final, and Sturt were eliminated early, and I did the red and blue right around their office again because I was in huge trouble. But it was a practical joke, and I was only 17 then at 75.
0: You learned the truth at 17, that love was meant for beauty queens.
2: I won't go into that. Anyway, Tony, you have a great week.
0: See you, Pete. We'll talk to you later in the week. Thank you, Pete. And Adelaide brings us up to date with all things SANFL. Justine, looking forward to a chat. We'll do that next, Australia Overnight.
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4: 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I'll go with you. Be around soon.
5: Thanks. 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

0: How cool is that? That was Daddy Cool. That's their version of the lollipop, lollipop. How brilliant was that? And that goes back 1971, people. 1971. Wow. Seems like yesterday, which is even more frightening. Look at all these texts. Lollipop Tone, you are such a sucker for a catchy tune. Clever. The early bird catches a cold. Tony, my recollection, I'll come to you in just a moment, Justine, promise. My recollection is, and just ask my buddy who confirms it, the reason swimming, especially at the beach half an hour after food, was due to the possibility of cramping. Maybe a tail? James, don't know. But happy birthday to you too, James, by the way. I think Mark may be expressing, says David, maybe expressing frustration at a variety of social ills, societal ills, probably stem from lack of respect to all sorts of different groups of people and feelings of entitlement amongst others, some others over others. That could well be right. What do you think? Well, maybe. But, you know, Mark's pretty, we love Mark. He's a great contributor to the program. I just disagree with a lot of the stuff that he reads and writes. Because if you're only getting the one view from Bookface, or you're getting the one view from, what do they call it? Sky or whatever they call it these days, 24. That's the only view of the world that you have. Having said that, I just happened to read, I subscribe to a couple of really interesting things out of America. One in particular is a thing called Turning Point. And it talks about the fact, well, they're saying patriot. They address me as patriot. Early voting, this is in America, early voting starts in less than 50 years. This isn't just another election cycle. This is how they get revved up about this rubbish. Democrats are now aware that the Democratic Socialists of America, DSA, is half of their party and growing. The old Democratic Party is done. Done, you say. Then goes on to say, if America falls to communism, there's nowhere else on earth to turn to for freedom. This is it. No backup plan. The freest nation in humanity, in human history, doesn't get a second chance. So they just turn out all this stuff like America's going to fall to communism. In the coming weeks. I don't think so. It'll be fine. Justine, you got to laugh though, don't you? Justine, good morning.
1: Good morning, Tony.
0: Now, I've had so many texts, so many people contact to say, we haven't heard from Justine.
1: Well, I'll tell you why. My alarm clock

0: Bock has been overseas. Big Son has been overseas. So he's back and he leaves at 4:30. So
1: I'm here, Justine, I'm hearing excuses. Really, what's going on? We don't want excuses.
0: Tony. Eh? And no, I've been sleeping through. But
1: is that right? Here I am slaving my ring off and all you think about is sleeping.
0: Don't worry, I'm working hard too, my friend.
1: No, you just said you're sleeping.
0: Well, it's 12 o'clock. You start at 12 o'clock and you finish at 5:30. Mm-hmm. So if I go to bed at sort of 9-ish, 10, I'm sort of waking up at 5:30. Now, you're off the air, my friend. What am I meant to do then? Tony?
1: I got nothing. Would it kill you to send an email?
0: Okay. Anyway, a few things, actually. Now, boxing. Oh, no, actually, let's talk about Alan Johnson.
1: Hang on. First, before we do that, let's talk about Bar Elba.
0: Oh, yeah, Bar Elba.
1: So I jumped in the Vanguard yesterday afternoon around about 2:30, and I thought, well, I'll go to Bar Elba and catch up.
0: Oh, my God, Tony. It's closed.
1: Well, I know that now.
0: You should have sent me a message. Oh, Tony.
1: I know that now. So I parked in this cracking parking spot, walk up the road and go, oh, this is really good. Looking forward to catching up and having a bit of a nothing. Closed.
0: Can I walk past?
1: Yep.
0: Oh, Tony.
1: You can go off people quick, can't you? Can't you go off people quickly?
0: What a shame. Anyway, yeah, Sunday, Monday, they're closed, Tony. But anyway.
1: Beautiful sunny day, people everywhere, and you're closed.
0: And you would have thought, this is fantastic. I've got the VIP park out the front. Oh, don't you hate that, Tony?
1: I'm pretty good terms with myself yesterday afternoon.
0: Oh, good on you. Mm. Good on you. Tony, let's not talk football. Well, your team's better than my team. But did Alan Johnson, he had a hotel. Was he an ex-footballer? Because I worked for him.
1: Alan Johnson was one of the greats at Melbourne Footy Club.
0: Yeah, and he had Gordon Place, remember?
1: No, I don't.
0: He had Gordon Place at the hotel in Little Brook Street.
1: I was too young. You're a lot older than I am.
0: I don't think so, my friend. And what else can I tell you? My son kicked 10 goals a few weeks ago. I know I do exaggerate, but how's that? 10 goals.
1: How many goals?
0: 10. And I wasn't there.
1: Is he signed up?
0: Tony, can you believe it? I wasn't there. So my husband, we've got a WhatsApp. My husband's sending messages to the Big Son overseas, sending messages to me. 1 goal, 2 goal, 3 goal, 4 goal, 5 goal, 6 goal, 7 goal, 8 goal. I said to my husband, have you been drinking? He's never had a drink in his life. 9 goals, 10 goals. Then he was sent off.
1: Who's he linked to?
0: Oh, I better not say, but it's in the eastern suburbs.
1: No, I know where it is. No, what football team is he linked to?
0: Local football. Starts with B. Bowen.
1: Right, okay. So that's hardly difficult, is it? He plays for Bowen. So playing for Bowen, yes. But is he linked into an AFL club? 10 goals. Somebody should be having a look at him.
0: Well, I think he should go and play for the Eagles. What do you think after yesterday?
1: So you want to send your son to state. Excellent work. Excellent work.
0: Well, you know how much I love the Eagles. I mean, it's an opportunity. He'd go anywhere.
1: They need a fair bit of help, Justine.
0: Oh, maybe we could even recruit Tony. But 10 goals, isn't that a huge amount of... I mean, that's just phenomenal. But someone else did it at the beginning of the season.
1: Well, you know, it's not bad. Would it kill him to get 12?
0: Well, anyway, the season's over for them now. So.
1: See ya. I've got to fly. We've got this to do. But it's great to have you back on the program, Justine. Thank you. Come and join us the other side, 133-693. Got a great book we're going to talk about. You will love it. Next.
2: 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We can't let this happen. 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
9: Good morning, I'm Toby Goff. One Nation leader Pauline Hanson has stepped in to clarify the party's immigration policy following contradictory comments from MP David Farley. Mr Farley has said One Nation's migration cuts were not too different to Labor's, suggesting an annual migration figure of 230,000. But Senator Hanson has declared their target is 130,000, which is less than half the government's current level. One Nation Chief of Staff James Ashby has told News 24 Mr Farley's misstep can be put down to inexperience.
10: He was lured onto the ABC, and I say that, he fell for the ABC trick of going on to talk about agriculture and ended up talking about immigration, where, look, for a new Member of Parliament, it's always difficult getting your head around those nom numbers.
9: Sydney Swans players have been brought to tears after beating North Melbourne in the side's first game since allegations of sexual assault rocked the club. Five players have been suspended for the remainder of the AFL season for breaching club standards. No charges have been laid as Victoria Police investigate allegations of sexual assault at a Melbourne hotel last week. Despite the controversy, Sydney fans were standing in applause at the final siren.
11: They're on their feet here at the SCG. They haven't shied away from this venue this afternoon. They showed up in record numbers to support the AFLW team earlier today. 16,000 came early and doubled the previous record for an AFLW home game. Look at Callum Mills here.
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9: That audio thanks to Fox. Shark attack victim Leah Stewart has written about her recovery for the first time, saying she's being given a second chance at life. Sarah Wiedersain reports.
12: Ms Stewart was swimming close to shore at Coogee Beach in Sydney's east when she was mauled by a great white on June the 13th. The 35-year-old spent days in an induced coma and underwent multiple surgeries, including the amputation of one of her arms. The mother and teacher has now spoken about her recovery for the first time. In a message on her GoFundMe page, Ms Stewart says she's gained some independence and can finally see some light after a difficult few months. She's also thanked the community for its generosity after more than $500,000 was raised. Sarah Wiedersain reporting.
9: Also making news, the first case of deadly H5 bird flu in a mammal has been confirmed in a long-nosed fur seal found on South Australia's southeast coast. The Federal Agricultural Minister says the detection is concerning, but not expected. Checking the markets, the Dow Jones is forecast to open trading down, the Nasdaq also down. One Australian dollar is buying 71.7 US cents.
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9: Hawthorn have thumped the Eagles by 62 to wrap up round 24 of the AFL. The Sydney Swans have beaten North Melbourne 123 points to 70, and it was a much closer affair between Port Adelaide and Essendon, with the Power winning 104 points to 95. In NRL action, the West Tigers have pulled off one of the greatest upsets of the NRL season. Andrew Lucas reports.
14: A clutch Jock Madden field goal has helped the Tigers stun the Roosters 25-24 in a Sunday afternoon epic at Allianz Stadium. The Tigers led 24-12 in the second half before the Roosters surged back to tie it up late in front of a 26,000-strong crowd. But with just over 60 seconds on the clock, Madden nailed the field goal to end the visitors' eight-game losing streak. Earlier, the Sharks beat the Titans 30-22 on the Gold Coast. Andrew Lucas at Allianz Stadium.
9: That's the latest news in sport.
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such a good piece. Have not heard this song. I'm falling more in love with instrumental pieces yet again. And they are so easy. The French muse, Jean-Michel Jarre, born in Lyon, is 78. French muse, composer, massive hit, the year 1977. Sol the Plenty, he composed the music for the film people might remember. It was a great movie, one of the all-time favourites, really. Dead Poets Society. And his dad, Maurice Jarre, wrote the theme to numerous films, including none other than Lawrence of Arabia. How's the talent in that family?

0: Now, we've got a very special guest. We're just standing by to get to our guest in just a tick, if all goes to plan. But we need some feedback without any overthinking these things. I want to find out from you a time when you hesitated, a time when perhaps confidence all but disappeared. And the other one is how to start conversations, and is it something that comes easily to you? The idea of starting a conversation, is that something that keeps comes easily to you? 133-693, and we'll tell you why shortly. But the idea, you know, when you hesitate, you know, I think the expression is hesitate and you're lost. Have you been historically, and I include myself in that too, by the way, why do we hesitate? Is it lacking in ability? Unlikely. Does it often hold you back? The idea of hesitation. 133-693. And why confidence? Is confidence the result of action or inaction? And how to start conversations? How do you start a conversation? Do you feel confident in initiating conversation? I'll tell you why very shortly. It's an amazing new book. It's by Nick Bendel, author, keynote speaker, and he actually had, this is a great yarn, I hope it's true, 500 lunches. How did he do it? We'll find out next. Melbourne, it's 11 degrees, a shower or two, but it should be pretty good really, not that much. A top of 18 degrees today. Perth, hello, 10 degrees, 19, partly cloudy, and Adelaide, just nudging 15 degrees. A bit of rain around. You've got a top of 16 degrees. It is Australia Overnight. We'll do this when we come back. We track him down. A very special guest. Looking forward to catching up with Nick Bendel. The book is called The 500 Lunches Effect.
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11: Well, I'll tell you what, if you happen to be driving, getting ready for work today, have a listen to this. Imagine going to not one, not two, not 10, not 20, 500 lunches. 500 lunches, the author of which, Learn from 500 Lunches and How Readers Can Apply Many Lessons Learned, Opportunities, Great Relationships, Stronger Confidence. It's all in the book. It's fantastic. It's called The 500 Lunches Effect. He put it all together. Is Nick Bendall. Morning, Nick.
12: Good morning, Tony. How are you?
11: As I peruse this, Nick, thank you. I'm really well. As I peruse this, I thought, wow, what a project. 500 lunches. Were you previously a lunch person? Did you love a good lunch?
12: Well, actually, no. Just the opposite. I was very much an introvert. My idea of a good time was kind of staying at home on my own with a cup of tea and a good book. So having these 500 lunches was definitely getting out of my comfort zone.
11: What drove it, Nick? What was the idea?
12: Well, I was looking to... It was a personal development project. I was looking to improve my social skills and strengthen my mindset and grow a large, diverse network. And there's actually a woman in Melbourne named Kaylee Chu who had 100 lunches with strangers, and she published a book about it. And I discovered the book and I thought, that is a really good idea. I'm going to steal that idea. And I actually contacted her and I said, I've read your book. I loved it. I'm going to copy your idea, and would you mind if you were the very first person I had lunch with? And she said, yes. I happen to be in Sydney. I actually flew from Sydney to Melbourne to have lunch with her and flew back to Sydney on the same day, and that's how it all started.
11: And she presumably was delighted to be, A, the first, and B, that you took her idea and ran with it.
12: Yes, she was, and she's continued to be incredibly supportive and kind and generous. That first lunch was in August 2019, and we're still friends to this day.
11: I think I read, Nick, that you some of the things you uncovered included insights as to why people sometimes hold themselves back.
12: Mm. Yeah, well, this was one of the big themes of the lunches, because I recognised that myself and a lot of the people I had lunch with. And then I also saw the opposite, people not holding themselves back and achieving kind of more happiness and success as a result. I think the reason, Tony, we hold ourselves back is it's often not because we don't know what to do, and it's often not because we don't have motivation. It's because we suffer from a lack of what I call social courage. Social courage is doing things where you feel like you might be criticized or judged or rejected, or you might be embarrassed or humiliated. So we hold back, Tony, because we're worried about what other people might think. And if we could just force ourselves to do those uncomfortable, scary things, we'd all have more happiness and success in life. But doing those uncomfortable, scary things is much easier said than done.
11: Were you able to determine, Nick, why many of us feel that way?
12: Well, that's a very good question, because I guess we're delving into psychology and sociology, yeah, which maybe I'm not qualified to discuss. But from my kind of
11: let me rephrase it. Were you surprised by how many declared that was indeed the case, that they had this idea that maybe the internal conversation is I'm not good enough, or I don't want to get into trouble, or I don't want to upset people, whatever the case may be? That internal conversation that often runs people's lives.
12: I was surprised initially because, Tony, I not only meant 500 people, but I very deliberately meant people from all different walks of life, all different ages, backgrounds, professions. And I met a lot of people who were very successful, had high salaries, kind of high-powered jobs, a lot of social status. And these people were just as insecure as the rest of us. And initially that really surprised me, but as I began to see it more and more, I ceased to be surprised, and I discovered that all of us have these moments of hesitation. We're all so worried about what other people think. One of the superpowers we can develop in life, and it's hard to do, is to stop caring about what other people think. Because once you stop caring about what other people think, you're free to do those things that are going to help you achieve more success in life, more happiness. I mean, just to give you some examples, in a professional sense, Tony, that might be asking your boss for a raise or volunteering to lead a project. It might be starting a business. It might be cold calling a potential client. Maybe in your personal life, it might be asking someone out on a date or having a difficult conversation with someone. These are things we know we need to do, but we hold back because we're worried about what other people might say.
11: What about the demographics, Nick? Somebody younger, somebody older? Was there any distinction?
12: No, this is what was so interesting. I met people from age 18 to age 93, and people who were born in Australia, born overseas, all sorts of different backgrounds, every different profession you can imagine. And now I just saw this across everyone. I mean, that kind of ties into another observation I made, Tony, which is from the outside, we all look really different, but actually when you meet all these different types of people, you discover that we are much more similar than many of us realize. We all have the same need for love and validation. We all want to feel special and we all want to be understood, and it really doesn't matter what our background is.
11: Okay, there's the glaring question is, A, what did you learn? B, were you surprised by anything in particular?
12: Ah, okay, well, actually I can give the same answer to both those questions. Well, one of the big things I learned, and we've kind of touched on this, is we're all riddled with insecurities. And again, it doesn't matter what our background is. And as I say that, we're all riddled with insecurities, that kind of sounds a bit bleak, but it's actually not. One of the things, as I say, that holds us back is we're hyper aware of our own insecurities. And because of that, we assume that everyone else must be aware of our insecurities and everyone must be looking at us all the time. But people pay far less attention to us than we think because they're worried about their own insecurities. And once you realize that it's not just you with these doubts, it doesn't make those insecurities magically disappear, Tony, but it does make it easier to kind of consciously think your way past those insecurities. So discovering that it wasn't just me who had these doubts, it was everyone else, that was a big surprise.
11: Who chose the place for lunch and who paid?
12: Well, in terms of who paid, we tended to split the bill. And in terms of who chose, I would first contact the person and ask if they wanted to meet. 95% of people never replied, but the 5% of people who did reply and say yes, I would then give them a list of dates to choose from. Once they chose a date, I would ask them next where they were based, and I would then suggest a restaurant, usually near their office.
11: It's a great yarn. I wish we had a bit more time, but I wish you well with the project. The book is simply called The 500 Lunches Effect. My final question, did you find anybody who was on pretty good terms with themselves?
12: Yes, I did find a few people who were on pretty good terms with themselves. But if I may also say, Tony, I mentioned earlier 95% of people never replied to my invitations. The 5% who did tended to be a lot more open-minded and positive than the average person. So I actually found them to be a lot more humble than the average person as well.
11: Next time you're in town, we'll have lunch, Nick.
12: That sounds wonderful.
11: Thank you. Well done. Nick Bendel, it is the author of this wonderful new book. It's simply called The 500 Lunches Effect. It's all part of Australia Overnight. Good yarn. Introverts. And he makes the point, you know, stop worrying about what other people think. How many of us have controlled our lives over the years, bothered by what other people think? And then you've got to balance that, I guess, between that and just being a little arrogant. Alan, in Lyndhurst. Morning, Alan.
13: Yeah, Morning. Great conversation. I remember reading a book called Man Watching, and it was a human subtitle, A Human Guide to Human Behaviour.
11: Yep.
13: And then at that stage, I sort of put myself out there having conversations with people that I didn't know, you know, like, and those people didn't know me, but I gave them the impression that they knew me. It was really interesting stuff, you know, to get out and talk. So just wanted to comment, a great conversation. I'd like to have a look at the book and have a read. So
11: love your work. You're off to the office today, Alan?
13: Yeah, off to work, yeah. So mine's about talking all day, so I love my job. I've got a great job.
11: Good on you.
13: You have a great day, man.
11: Thanks for your call, Alan. Alan's on the way to the office, as many are. 133-693. It's a Monday. It's the 24th of August, 2026. Coming up next, so a long time ago, one of the most loved songs was recorded 70 years ago, which is frightening. But when you hear it, you'll go, yep, I reckon you're right, T-Mac. It is a ripper. Along with some other birthdays, we'll do that next. It's all part of Australia Overnight. Good morning.
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11: Bruno sends a message. Thanks, Bruno. Reminds us that Michael Dandy, Michael Costa, and Stephen Conroy, all weekly contributors to News 24. Indeed, they are. Well done, Bruno. Thank you for that. Birthdays today include a whole host of wonderful people. We mentioned Mason Williams earlier as 88, Jean-Michel Jarre, and the beautiful Julie Anthony, 77 today, the Australian singer, and did lots of things, including with the Seekers, of course, in 1989. Happy birthday, Julie Anthony. And now, the boys are getting ready for the Brekkie program. That's Ross and Russ Brekkie program here on 3AW. And Tom Elliott will be here just after 8:30. May your hands only ever be held out in friendship, never in want. Elvis Presley into a studio on this day, the year 1956. The song was adapted from a Civil War ballad. You and I know it as Love Me Tender. The King.

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0: Four after five, good morning. Welcome along to Early Breakfast on the start of another week. 16 degrees with a bit of rain around Adelaide today. Tomorrow, 17 degrees and some rain. 17 degrees and some partly cloudy conditions for Wednesday, starting to warm up towards the weekend. 19 degrees and sunny for your Thursday. Friday, 20 degrees and sunny. So we are slowly inching our way towards some spring weather. Currently in the city, 14.9 degrees. Nettie, good morning.
1: Good morning, Sammy. Good morning, High Fivers. If anyone's walked out with their flippers on this morning on the front porch, you'll notice the air is not too cold, Sammy. No,
0: and it's also quite warm in here, I'm finding.
1: It is, yeah. Hello, hello. Welcome to the back end of the year. We are no longer in the depths of winter, team.
0: Well, technically we are.
1: Oh, okay. That is not radio craft. You're supposed to build
0: yes,
1: me up, not shut me down. Rain is coming big time, isn't it? Today and tomorrow. Looks like there's plenty on the way.
0: 10 to 25 mils today. 100% chance of rain. Tomorrow, 4 to 15 mils. 95% chance of rain.
1: Good work. Lots coming up on the show. We love your calls.
0: We do.
1: 8223-0000. That's what makes the program.
0: Of course it is. We need to just... Oh. As you say, do some housekeeping.
1: Housekeeping.
0: Love some
1: Wrap
0: housekeeping.
1: Up some loose ends.
0: Yes, 100%. Now, don't tell me what the results are because I've put a little bit of work into this and I just want to recap for our early breakfast listeners. Back on Thursday, we debuted a brand new segment that I really want to push forward into 2027, a weekly segment. Mm. Grandma McHenry joined us on Early Breakfast for a footy tipping. The Breeze Retirement Village up there over in Victoria. She was sitting on 144 points, if I remember, equal top with four others. Now, Ned has claimed the only reason that they were top of the ladder is because he's an expert. He's the man who's been doing all the tipping, so he wants the big cut of the winnings. Now, Ned, before we get into what transpired over the weekend, I thought it's only fitting that we have a little bit of a look back.
1: Oh, production piece.
0: Because...
1: well done.
0: Because your round 24 tips... probably weren't the best.
1: It's not good. Well, you're listening to an expert. I'm top of the table at the Breeze Retirement Village, mate. I'm top of the table. Don't quit to me.
0: This is great.
1: I'm top of the table for
0: this
1: a reason.
0: This is great.
2: Falcon and Fremantle.
1: Fremantle. Their system's too good. Fremantle.
3: The siren rings. What a win for Carlton. They've really turned it round. This was something special for the Blues.
2: Essendon and Port Adelaide. Okay, Sammy, what are you going to do?
1: Essendon.
0: Nah, Port Adelaide. They're going to come back for a final
1: don't
0: game.
1: Don't listen to him. We're top of the table for a reason.
0: Don't listen to me. I don't want to be the reason why you lose by one.
1: Essendon, remarkably.
2: Oh, goodness, right. Okay.
4: Siren will sound and Port Adelaide wins its seventh game of the season. They close it out. And Essendon consigned to the wooden spoon. What a final term. Port Adelaide with seven goals to win an absolute heart stopper at Marvel Stadium by 9 points.
2: Now we get to the vital one. The Swans and North Melbourne.
1: The Sydney Swans.
2: Do you reckon?
1: Oh, nah. North Melbourne. Do North Melbourne.
2: Yeah, I reckon there's five of them now.
5: So, a late goal for North. They go to 10-10-70, 17-20, 1-22, the Sydney Swans. And a win for Sydney after a very difficult week, very emotional week. Lynn Cox just hugging some staff in the box. It's not your
0: phone, but mine. So, Ned.
1: Wow.
0: Did you? Can we get the scoop? What happened with the footy tipping?
1: There. That was a very good piece, mate. Well cut up. Well done. I have, as Mumford & Sons would say, effed it up. Big time. I have stumbled at the final hurdle. We have effed it up.
0: Yep, no.
1: Big time.
0: No.
1: This has happened once before at the Breeze. We've stumbled. I cannot believe I've tipped so poorly this week. I'm not sure we're even going to finish on the podium now.
0: No.
1: It's a horrible fall from grace. Grandma's furious.
0: She would be.
1: She is so angry. Because it's not just the financial incentive at the Breeze, it's the status. It's the standing
0: bragging rights
1: at the retirement village there. So we're devastated. I stuffed up. I think I tipped with my heart. I didn't think. I was under pressure. I was on air. I should have just stopped. What about the text line too? They are into me big time. Mark from Parra Hills. Poor old Nana McHenry. Rex let her down. Your tipping sucks, Mark from Parra Hills. But it didn't suck the whole year, Mark. It was just I fell over. The last hurdle. It was very.
0: So do we know how many you went down by in the end?
1: I'm not sure. I think it's going to be a couple. I tipped poorly, didn't I?
0: Yeah.
1: What was I thinking?
0: Yeah, you're too busy being a radio broadcaster and not a footy expert.
1: I should have just stopped and thought. Some of our listeners said, Ned, what are you thinking? Port Adelaide are going to
0: get up against
1: Essendon. I watched that game. It was horrible to watch. Watched the whole one, just praying for an Essendon win. Oh, Carlton, obviously, too good. Are they going to win a final? Could they get to a prelim? My goodness.
0: Are we classing a wild card win as a final win?
1: Well, I think in context now, yeah.
0: Yeah.
1: Remarkably.
0: Yeah.
1: Carlton could make a prelim. I don't think they could win the grand final, but they could get to a prelim.
0: I never want a Victorian side to do well, especially Carlton. But wouldn't it be the story of the season?
1: Yeah.
0: I mean, he already is. Fraser and Carlton and Michael Voss now commentating on his previous team and watch them fly without him.
1: It's extraordinary.
0: It's unreal.
1: Yeah.
0: Let's head out to an unreal caller. Peter from Marlston, morning.
6: Love him. Good morning. I've got issues at the moment.
0: Oh, dear.
1: Oh, no, Peter. What's going on?
6: I've got the old-fashioned one, not the modern white ones, right? And they fell under my bed and I can't get them, so I've got to do everything on speaker. Now, first of all, I want to congratulate your colleague, Patrick Goldsmith, for his wonderful call of the game on Saturday night.
1: He actually did a bloody good job, didn't he, Peter?
6: Yeah.
1: He's very good at it.
6: You did too, Nettie. Yeah. And I'm going to give you my exclusive 5AA tips for the fanful opening round of the final.
0: Go for it.
1: Yep.
6: Yeah, this will be embarrassing. Well, my home team here at Marlston is West Adelaide, and they were woeful on Saturday against South Adelaide. I'll go for the upset, Woodville West Torrens to beat West East. And in the big game of the year, Glenelg versus Sturt. Now, in the past, I've had affiliation with the Glenelg Football Club. I was actually down at the bay on Saturday, sussing them out as a mole. You know what a mole is? M-O-L-E.
0: Yes, Peter, we are aware.
1: Thank you, Peter.
6: It's not the other mole. There are two moles. Anyway, I think that given that Joshy Hone sustained an ankle injury and there was a couple of other sore ones, we're virtually at full strength. Ash Johnson, the champion, a player who played with Collingwood, kicked 5 in the Bees. Sturt by 3 points, thus setting up a Sturt Nord second semi and a Glenelg Woodville West Torrens first semi. And I'm predicting it will be a Sturt Nord grand final with a double Blues to avenge their 1978 1-point loss. And as far as the Crows go, I don't know who they're going to play. Who are they playing?
0: Well, you just said you were going to give us the tips for round one. You've just done the entire final series, Peter.
1: That was an excellent summary.
6: I didn't say who's going to win between Glenelg and Woodville.
0: Oh.
1: Glenelg.
0: If Ned tips Glenelg, tip Woodville.
1: Well, no, Woodville have been hit by injury. That mid-season draft just pulled the guts out of Woodville, didn't it? Unfortunately,
6: Ned,
1: they've got a few injuries.
6: Ned, who are you barracking for in the Sandful Finals? Say, Sturt, you live in Unparked.
1: My team isn't in the Sandful Finals, Peter. Cockle-doodle-doo, the mighty Roosters were called. I'm a North Adelaide man through and through. But they're not in the final, so it's hard to back for anyone else. A previous colleague of mine, Doc Clark, he now coaches Glenelg, so perhaps I've got a bit of a soft spot for them. I don't like Sturt. I don't like Norwood. So I hope Glenelg get up, I think.
0: There you go. Heard it here first.
1: It pains me to say, but I think they will too. I think they're too good, Peter. Anyway.
0: Well done, Peter. On the text line, Neddy, I know you don't love getting compliments, but anyway, good morning, Sam and Ned. Ned, your analytical breakdown of stats and match play observations and strategies and special comments was right up there with the best I've heard across radio and TV. Big future ahead.
1: Oh, okay, so Andrew's deaf. That's good. Rob from Clearview. Well, going by that, Ned, did you come home with some goats after your weekend away instead of cattle? Very funny. I've missed Rob on Friday. When you guys were doing the show without me, I was like a puppy. I just thought, no.
0: You never take a day off in the media,
1: no,
0: Ned.
1: No, I didn't like it.
0: Tommy slipped in perfectly.
1: Oh, didn't he ever? Well, Tom's, he's a level above us.
0: Of course. He's a few levels above us. But at the same time, you just know how quickly the audience turns.
1: Yeah, they turn
0: when
1: on
0: there
1: me.
0: Is when the door is slightly ajar for a bit of a gag and Ned's not here, it'd be the same if I wasn't. They take it with both hands.
7: There's a few comments that I didn't appreciate, actually, on the program when I was listening. Linda from Hewitt, our parkrun expert, she picked Carlton. Well done, Linda. You superstar.
0: And Mick is out for a walk. No puffer jacket this morning.
7: Well, that's
0: first time in a few months.
7: Representative of that weather update you gave us, Sammy. Nice work.
0: I want to talk about conspiracies.
7: Happy to do this. Happy.
0: High Fiver got in contact with me over the weekend with a bit of a conspiracy that she'd like to discuss.
7: Which High Fiver is it?
0: I'm not naming names. She only told me this if she was to stay anonymous.
7: Yep. Good.
0: A supermarket conspiracy.
7: Wow.
0: This High Fiver reckons that sometimes they will hold back the cheaper home brand products to make sure you're forced into paying extra for the products that are on the shelf, the higher, the more expensive name brand suggestions. Do you buy that?
7: Hang on, can you explain that to me one more time?
0: So let's say we've got about four different options for some, I don't know, pasta, right?
7: Yeah.
0: Out the back, there might be a couple of pallets of a home brand pasta.
7: Yeah.
0: But they're trying to push the more expensive brand names out there.
7: Yep.
0: So they hold back the home brand so you can only purchase the more expensive items.
7: Ooh, it's an interesting conspiracy. Well, we'd have to have a look at what the margins are on both product, because I suspect despite being lower in cost, the home brand products are still equal or better in profit, because those home brand products are owned by the supermarket.
0: Yes.
7: So they get kind of all layers of, margin in the integration.
0: But also, I'm assuming with the brand names, they'd get a cut of the sales through that.
7: Yeah.
0: Just a conspiracy for your Monday morning, just to have a think about.
7: That would be a huge conspiracy. You're saying the staff are instructed to not put out the home.
0: I'm not saying anything. This High Fiver just suggested it could be something that could happen.
7: I'm not sure.
0: Okay.
7: I don't think I've got a lot of conspiracies about supermarkets, and they're not conspiracies because they're true. But I'm not sure that is actually a thing. Has anyone worked in a supermarket? Could anyone perhaps give us a bit of context with that?
0: Or does anyone just have a conspiracy you want to go with? And don't wheel out, we didn't land on the moon or the world's
7: moon.
0: Flat. We don't need to hear those ones.
7: The first of those is true.
0: But
7: there's no way we landed on the moon. There is no way we landed on the moon.
0: Net.
7: Any moon experts? 8223-0000. Best conspiracies. Or if you want to talk about this moon, let's talk about it. There is zero chance we landed on the moon, and then if you think that with the advancements in technology and space exploration tech now, and we haven't gone back there.
0: You want to know why we haven't gone back there?
7: Cost.
0: Yeah, it costs too much money.
7: Yeah, that stops all.
0: We're going back there now. That's what the Artemis missions are all about. We circled it a couple of
7: 3000. Best conspiracies, or if you want to talk about this moon, let's talk about it. There is zero chance we landed on the moon, and then if you think that with the advancements in technology and space exploration tech now, and we haven't gone back there.
0: You want to know why we haven't gone back there?
7: Cost.
0: Yeah, it costs too much money.
7: Yeah, that stops.

0: this day. So there's a setup of from different moon landing sites. There's this little refracting bit of mirror up there that they can shoot a laser and they can tell the distance it is between the moon and the Earth. So there are human-made things on the moon.
1: How do you know that?
0: Because I've seen it everywhere.
2: Well, I've seen a lot of things everywhere. Why haven't we gone back to the moon?
0: Because we were trying to go to Mars for a very long time and then that turned out to be even more costly.
2: What, because it was difficult and the moon was just so easy, was it? We just popped up to the moon, did we, like leaving the porch for a Saturday morning coffee? Seriously, no, there's this no is chance.
0: 8223000, did the moon landing happen?
2: We might have to get to a break, I think. But after the break, you spoke about recently time-saving hacks.
0: Mm.
2: Our listeners had some beauties. They're encouraged to call up if they've thought of any others. I've got a time-saving hack that's going to knock everyone's socks off.
0: No, 18 after 5.
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0: 22 after 5 on this Monday, Rob on the text line. My conspiracy is someone at Grandma McHenry's village got Freo to throw the game. Follow the money, Ned.
2: That's right. Good. I hadn't read that. I love Rob's text. I love everyone's calls too. 8223 0000. It makes our morning when you give us a buzz and tell us something either fun, true, false, outrageous, whatever it is. I've got a time-saving hack.
0: Okay.
2: And you've really kind of promoted this, and you've sparked my thinking regarding little hacks that happen throughout the day that give you a few seconds back.
0: I'm only talking a few seconds here. I'm not saying something that's going to save you minutes or hours.
2: Doesn't have to.
0: I'm the man who's hitting close on the elevator door before I hit the level because you get to save that 0.5.

0: per second.
1: Now we're talking.
0: I'm putting 88 seconds on a microwave instead of 90 because it's saving you that little bit of time having to find the zero.
1: See, folks, he's serious
0: about
1: you.
0: You've got to be serious about your time-saving hacks. We're only here for a finite time.
1: Well done.
0: Got to get the most of it.
1: Agree. This one's a ripper. Doona covers.
0: Oh, big. Yeah, okay.
1: Do not get a Doona cover that has the buttons at the bottom.
0: Oh,
1: get one with a zip. Is anyone out there who's outraged by how long it takes to do the buttons at the bottom of a Doona cover?
0: I had to do buttons on my Doona cover last night.
1: Oh, my goodness.
0: Annoyed
1: the
0: bejeebus out of me.
1: Put a new kind of, you know, bed set up. What is it? Sheets and all that. We've been through the top sheet thing. Let's not get in the weeds of that again.
0: Not get bogged down on.
1: For our listeners who listen regularly, we went through that last week. But Doona covers are an interesting one. If you've got a Doona cover and it's got the stupid buttons on the bottom, that is a 5-minute exercise lining all those up and getting them in.
0: This is buttons on a Doona cover is just like, why would you buy a pair of jeans that has buttons for a fly?
1: Oh.
0: You're wasting time. Especially if you're in a hurry.
1: Now, people might say, hey, there's things about a zip that aren't as attractive. For example, corrosion or the zip, you know, getting off the little teeth and then not working. In a setting like a bedroom that's usually undercover and pretty well, you know, protected, you don't have any issues like that on a zip.
0: No, you're trading the convenience.
1: What
0: it's
1: is
0: the convenience.
1: Con to a zip? And what's the pro of the buttons? There's no aesthetic kind of benefit.
0: We don't need some sort of fashion expert on the Doona cover. It's going to be tucked into the bed most of the time anyway, out of sight.
1: Is there any fashion advantage to the buttons on the bottom?
0: Sorry, I was just pre-reading. I sometimes feel like I need to pre-read Rob's text before I say them.
1: He's very good, isn't
0: he? My time-saving hack is wear proper pants to the airport to save time arguing with staff at the business class lounge. Also wear proper footwear.
1: Well, I had the thongs and the board shorts on. Qantas, I shouldn't name them. A certain
0: Well, you already
1: airline,
0: did Friday, so.
1: A certain, well, fair enough to them. They probably don't want, you know, people like me rolling through their lounge looking, you know, like a hillbilly. Do you know who it was? It was a lovely lady, actually. I think it was Lockie Hosey's mum who knocked me back.
0: We're name-checking the Qantas staff now who are kicking you out of the Qantas lounge.
1: No, but she was an awesome, very friendly, lovely lady. We had a great laugh.
0: Sorry, dear. I can't let you in in that footwear.
1: No, she was very funny about it. Like, she was hilarious. I think it was Lockie Hosey's mum.
0: Did you wheel out the Don't You Know Who I Am?
1: No. I don't think anyone would know or care. It was Lockie Hosey's mum. Now, why Lockie Hosey isn't in the AFL, Peter from Marlston, I'll be stuffed. He could play AFL in a heartbeat. I cannot believe he's not on an AFL list. He is so good.
0: 25 after 5, time-saving hacks. 822-300-0048-08-1395. We also spoke about this a few weeks ago, maybe a few months ago. It's all going very quickly here in 2026.
1: Yep.
0: We spoke about wait times for dinner. And we were talking about when you go out to a pub or a restaurant, what's the appropriate amount of time you'd expect you'd be waiting for your dinner to come out to the table?
1: Before you start getting frustrated?
0: Yeah. What would yours be? I'm thinking it's enough time. You grab a beer, you order your meal, you're probably going to finish the beer. And when the dinner comes out, you start the next one.
1: I think... Well, hang on. Are you asking how long for your meal to come out is reasonable? Or are
0: yes,
1: you saying
0: yes.
1: I think like 30 minutes is 30? Fine. Yeah. I think once you start creeping into 45, 50 minutes, that's a long time.
0: I went out to dinner on Saturday night to a nice pub, Pasadena Way.
1: Mm.
0: We rocked up at 7.
1: Yep.
0: We ordered at 7 past 7.
1: Yep.
0: Dinner was on the table at 12 past 7.
1: Crikey. What did you order? A packet of chips behind the bar?
0: Two palmies. So on the other end of the spectrum, if your dinner's coming out that quickly, are you also as worried as you would be if it was a 45-minute wait?
1: I'm concerned, yeah.
0: Right?
1: They're all lined
0: and
1: up,
0: the place
1: ready to
0: go. Was pumping. There were people everywhere. They're watching the footy. It took about 5 minutes for two palmies. And for those who were listening, yes, one was a vegan palmy. Feel free to have a go at me on the text line. But they came out at the same time after 5 minutes and we were barely a quarter of the way through our beers.
1: Wow. Something like a
0: palmy. Is that a concern?
1: No, they're probably... I just have the palmies just on turnover constantly, okay. And they're all lined up just ready to go.
0: A palmy at a pub has to be the most ordered thing.
1: Yeah, 100%. Good on them. They've got a process, an economy of scale.
0: It was a conveyor belt of palmies, obviously, because I was shocked.
1: Wow. Hello, Marge from Hampstead Gardens. What are you up to this morning, Marge?
2: Not, Nothing. I just got up. I just wondering about the buttons on the doona. I just washed the whole doona with the cover on.
0: You washed the entire quilt as well.
2: Yeah.
0: Doesn't that get a bit heavy when you're trying to get it out of the washing machine all full of water?
1: You must have big biceps, Marge.
2: No, I just shove it in the washing machine and it comes out and hanging on the line.
1: That thing would weigh about 300 kilos. It'd be like picking up a saltwater crocodile out of your washing machine, Marge.
2: Well, I'm a strong woman.
1: Yeah,
0: how long does it take? How long would an entire doona and doona cover take to dry in winter, though, on the line?
2: Well, I've got two. Wash one and then I'll dry it. And
0: yeah, that's it.
1: Upstairs for thinking, Marge. That's very
0: well
1: smart.
0: Done, Marge. Thank you for
1: what
0: that.
1: What do you think about the buttons, though, Marge?
2: Yeah, well, I don't have to take them off then, do I, if I wash it all in one?
1: You don't get them loose in the washing machine? They don't come off?
2: No.
1: Okay.
0: Well done, Marge.
1: Oh, see you, Marge.
0: See, that is just being organised. You got a washing set and an on-the-bed set, so you're never in trouble for needing any gear for your bedding. You've got to be on that sort of rotation-style system.
1: No, that's good. That is very good. Frank from Birkenhead. Hello, Frank.
3: Good morning, guys. In relation to zips and buttons, have a think about this one. If that zip breaks or jams, you're going to really have problems. If you try and undo it, you can break it or rip it. But I reckon the buttons, individual buttons, are probably easier, more safe as opposed to a zip. Because once that jams, you've got Buckley's Hope trying to undo it and you stuff the whole track up. Do you know what I mean?
1: Frank, I understand exactly what you're saying. The replacement factor of the buttons is very attractive. I'm just saying that I don't think that bedroom environment, unless you're getting pretty freaky, is poses too much risk for the zip.
3: Yeah.
1: I mean, I don't know what you'd be doing to break a zip in there.
3: Yeah. At least you've got chances with buttons, individual. Well, sometimes the zips can jam, and sometimes when you pull them and try and pull them down, you make it worse. But once they jam, the whole track, that whole section, you probably have problems trying to open it. But you're virtually going to rip it. You know what I mean? The track itself.
1: Yeah.
3: Sometimes.
1: Yeah.
3: That's my opinion anyway.
1: No, beautifully said, Frank. Thank you for that. That's a good summary and well thought through from Frank. Yep. Well
0: done. Manny and the Blue Brothers on the text line. The Palmies would have already been done. Pubs will have their steaks mostly done in an oven. They can just fry them up. She also went on to speak about the buttons and doona covers. I think it's a first world problem. We used to have to do blankets and sheets with army nurses' corners. I do put a single fitted sheet on the boys' beds because it keeps their beds cleaner. Mandy and the Blue Brothers.
1: This sounds horrible.
0: Oh, no.
1: No, this sounds really, really bad. I don't think I'll buy a steak from a pub for a long time now.
0: Oh.
1: I won't. Because...
0: Why?
1: And I feel for these venues because the cost of doing business is so high that they need to create margins in their product rightfully, and there's probably a limit in which you can, price a meal. I mean, you can't price a steak at $90 or $85 because it's
0: especially
1: just
0: at a pub,
1: too
0: yes.
1: expensive. They're $45 or $50, which is totally reasonable. Now, on that, they probably need like a 60 or 70% margin, maybe more, to even justify bloody opening the doors. But the quality, I think, of steak and beef in some of these pubs is just so ordinary. And I feel for the pubs. I'm not having a go at them. I'm just saying steak for me is now something that you get at the butcher. You spend your money there and you have it at home because otherwise, they're supposed to be 300 gram Scotch fillets or 300 gram porterhouses. They're not, they're small servings. And I hate being critical of these venues because they're doing a great job and it is hard. But yeah, I don't know whether you don't eat meat, so you probably haven't noticed it. But I just think the decline in serving size and the decline in quality of steaks at pubs and some of the venues is a little bit disappointing.
0: Well, 822-3000, what's your pub feed? When you head out to the pub on a Friday, Saturday night, what's your go-to? Are you looking at the menu? How many people go to a pub and just order the palmy or the chicken schnitty? 822-3000, Joy from Trot Park. I went to a pub in Panorama area on Saturday night too. We were upstairs and it was pumping. It was great. Our food was so fast. We would stagger our order next time. The food was nothing like pub food, and we have had It was sensational. And Joy, I'm pretty sure we were at the same pub because I was in that area as well Saturday night.
1: Oh, really?
0: Yeah. Rob, you'd be hitting up the kids' meal net. Is that what you're hitting up at the... No?
1: No, I don't know what. I am a child, Rob. There's no doubt about it. Tim raises a good point that could potentially evolve into a bit of a caller with our listeners. He says, what episode of Stranger Things are you up to, Nettie? I'd be disappointed if you say I haven't started yet. Well, Tim, prepare your disappointment because I haven't started, but I thought that opens up a can of worms wriggling around in that can. Is there any TV series that our listeners absolutely love that might be old or might be new that they could recommend? Do we have any TV series loving listeners that could suggest, you know, hey, this one from 5 years ago is an absolute ripper? Because that's off the back of Tim and Rennie's love for the show Stranger Things, isn't it?
0: We had a BSA out for Rennie last time he spoke about Stranger Things.
1: But do you know what I mean? Yeah. Our listeners might just go, hey, if anyone's just still rugging up, you know, in a blanket at night because it's a bit chilly and they're watching a episode of telly or something, you know, before they go to bed, this is a series I'd recommend. I wonder if our listeners just have a couple of beauties they'd like.
0: 8223 00 00 0448 08 13 95. TV shows, great topic. I'm all there for it, especially older ones.
1: Mm. Sally says, I'm someone who reads the menu and decides before I go.
0: Yeah, this is another great, great topic.
1: Oh.
0: When you're going out to an establishment for dinner, we've got to get to a break in a second, but when you're going out, do you do the whole routine of you look it up on your phone in the afternoon, you know exactly what you're going to get, but when you get to the pub, you still get the menu and have a fake read and end up getting the same thing you decided you were going to get 5 hours earlier?
1: I have never done that.
0: Really?
1: Never. I've never looked at a menu pre-attending a restaurant.
0: So you're a game time decision always for the dinner.
1: Yes, I like the pressure. Yeah, okay. Put me under the pump. That's where I perform.
0: Diamonds,
1: I'm a diamond.
0: Diamonds are made under pressure, Nettie.
1: We wouldn't have too many listeners that would do that, would
0: I
1: we?
0: Would do that most of the time to see what options I could have.
1: Because you're vegetarian.
0: Yeah.
1: Yeah. Wow, Sally. Talk about a can of worms. The worms are overflowing in this can. We need a bigger can. We started with a baked beans. Now we need a huge big can of, I don't know, what's a big can?
0: 8223 00 00. Get your coals in. Tommy, coming up with the latest in sport.
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0: Minutes to 6 on this Monday. Tommy Wren not far away to discuss the final home and away round season of the AFL. Currently, though, going for a top of 16 across Adelaide with some rain today. So take your rain jackets and your umbrellas. 10 to 25 mils across Adelaide today. Tomorrow, 17 with rain. Wednesday, 17 degrees, partly cloudy. Thursday is when the sun comes out, 19 degrees and sunny. Currently in the city, 15 degrees. It's a nice warm morning from what we've been used to.
1: How good is that, Sammy? Thanks for that update. Mandy and the Blue Brothers. I just love them.
0: Mandy was wondering who was going to say hi to the Blue Brothers on Friday, and I let her down.
1: Oh.
0: I didn't bark.
1: What?
0: But you did, so it's okay.
1: Those Blue Brothers would be, their tails would be stiff as a board. They wouldn't be wagging. Well, Blue Brothers, get those tails going, because good morning to you. I hope you have a great week. Same to you, Mandy, you legend. She's got a couple of suggestions. Slow Horses and The Diplomat.
0: Of course, before the break, talking about TV shows that people just get into and binge. The Diplomat on Netflix, it's excellent.
1: Is it?
0: I thoroughly enjoy The Diplomat. And
1: great recommendation.
0: I used to watch The West Wing back in the day with Martin Sheen, and they've brought back two characters from The West Wing who are now playing husband and wife, and it's really good TV viewing.
1: Now, Andrew, who's a cracking texter, he has sent through a suggestion which I can absolutely get behind. He says, 10 years ago, I binged the whole series of Rake twice. Definitely worth watching if you can find it somewhere. Andrew, that is probably the only show I think I've watched end to end and enjoyed.
0: Really?
1: As someone who struggles to sit through things and, you know, my attention span is quite short, that show, as an Australian telly show, just brilliant.
0: I tried it, never got into it.
1: I can't believe that.
0: Yeah. It's on Netflix, I'm pretty sure, still to this day.
1: I think it is.
0: Yeah.
1: It is hilarious and fun. It just follows the journey of this Australian lawyer who kind of self-implodes his life, and it's just hilarious. Really good.
0: Keep those TV show suggestions coming in, 8223-0000. Let's head hi to Jim this morning. Morning, Jim.
14: Good morning, Sam. How are you going?
0: Good, mate.
14: I suggest binging The Last of the Summer Wine, an old English Yorkshire show, but only up to about season 24. I wouldn't go much past that. And The Royal Family with Ricky Tomlinson.
1: Season 24? Mate, what have we got to carve out a quarter of our life to do that, do we?
14: They go to about 42, Ned.
1: Oh, my goodness, mate. I've got to do some reading on this. So what's it about? Give us a bit of a debrief.
14: It starts off, the original first three seasons is Michael Bates and a couple other old English actors, and they're just three old Yorkshire fellows who've retired that walk around the town all day or go up to the Dales or to the Glens and have something to say and stop at a few pubs and have a few pints and just discuss life.
1: Yeah.
14: But by the time you get to about season 35, you've got Mr. Lucas from A being served and Frank Fortin was Captain Peacock, and they recycle all the old. And Georgia Mildred, George from Georgia Mildred, he appears. But the first probably 24 are the best, in my opinion.
0: First 24.
1: Jim, that's gold.
0: Excellent analysis, Jim. Thank you for that.
1: Thanks, mate.
14: No, take it easy, boys.
1: Yeah, we
0: you
1: will.
0: You too, Jim.
1: If it ain't easy, don't take it.
0: Julian Blakeview, good morning.
15: Good morning, boys.
1: Hey, Jules.
15: Good morning, Grandma McHenry, for your weekly call-out.
0: Oh, she's going to be devastated this morning.
1: Thank you, Julie. Grandma McHenry's right next to me. No, she's not that happy. That was just an accent.
11: That's what I'm looking for. I think because you picked so badly, I think Grandma McHenry, I think you should give her the amount that she would have won.
0: Pay her out anyway.
1: No, Julie. Yeah. That wasn't signed into the deal.
11: Well, Ned, you picked so badly, and Grandma McHenry, you really let her down.
1: I know.
11: And she would have been expecting that money so that she could go out and have a palmy or a schnitty somewhere, and you've ruined her whole week. So I think Grandma McHenry, I think you should give her the amount that she would have won had you picked.
0: Well, I don't think you just ruined Grandma McHenry's week. You've ruined her entire year. That's a year's worth of bragging rights.
1: Julie.
0: Gone.
1: What do you think this is, some money-making machine over here? I mean, lamb prices come back from about $12.50. It's now at $11. I mean, times are tough over here.
0: Thank you, Julie.
10: The latest in sports with Tom Wren.
0: Rennie.
16: Morning, boys. How are you? I hope you had a great weekend. How did your little trip go on Friday, Ned? All went well?
1: Little in-and-out mission. It was great listening to you in the airport. I had a bit of FOMO with you lads.
0: Yeah, you cold up.
1: I know. Well, I was had FOMO. I hated it.
16: Now, speaking, I'm not sure what shows you ended up going with or how many text messages you've had come through.
1: Yes, there's a few. We haven't.
0: Rennie will have some.
1: There's Mr. In Between, which was a show produced in Australia.
16: One. Yep.
1: Yep, that's a goodie. There's a couple of others as well. Lee said Law & Order SVU, good one to do. There's a couple of others. What have you got?
16: I reckon The Wire is one of the best shows I've ever seen.
0: The that Wire?
16: Was 20 years ago. It's the a Wire. Great show.
1: Yep.
16: You need to be full attention when you're watching it. It's about the drug trafficking trade and just the policing of it and the politics and how the media works. And
1: wow.
16: It's one of the best series I think I've ever seen put together. The other one that I think you need to see if you haven't is Breaking Bad.
1: Yeah.
0: I've never seen it.
16: You haven't seen it?
1: No,
16: oh, my goodness.
1: That's famous, isn't it?
16: It is wild. Unreal. Unbelievable. And then, look, a lot of people, this is probably divided opinion, but Lost, I think, is one of the best shows. The
1: Lost.
16: First,
0: interesting.
16: Yeah, I loved it.
0: People hated that ending. Hated it.
16: I don't think they understood it. I think it was amazing. But each their own. I thought it was fantastic.
0: Let's talk some sport, Tommy.
16: Yeah, let's talk some sport. The Crows, look, it couldn't have gone much better for them really this weekend. They needed a favour from someone. And the Western Bulldogs in that Saturday twilight game did them a huge favour. So they beat Melbourne, which meant if the Crows won, they'd finish in the top six. They did. So Adelaide are in the top six, which is a massive result for them.
17: 57 plays 101, a 56-point margin for the Crows. The fans have loved every moment this evening. Thrown in, siren will sound. Crows will finish sixth, and Texas' career continues on another week.
16: Yeah, so great result there. Ned, you obviously caught it with Paddy and Tuggers, who unfortunately lost his voice, I think, about halfway through.
0: I only found this out this morning that he properly lost his voice.
16: He was panelling for us yesterday. He could not. He literally could not talk.
1: Oh, yeah.
16: He's going to be off for a few days.
0: It's not good for radio.
16: No, it's not great at all. But, yeah, look, the Crows, amazing first quarter. They blew them away, didn't they? Second quarter wasn't great, but they did enough. So now they get the week off. They don't have to play in the wild card week. And the way it works is they play the highest ranked winner from this wild card weekend. So if Melbourne beat Carlton, it'll be Melbourne. But if Carlton beat Melbourne, it'll be the winner of the Bulldogs and Collingwood. And I think Melbourne are in a bit of bother. Jake Lever ruled out for the season.
1: Mm.
16: Anyway, Crows get the week off. Good result. They get a home final in 2 weeks. And if they win that, you would think they'd probably play Sydney because Sydney will get smashed by Brisbane in the first week of the finals. You would think.
1: All of a sudden.
16: It's opened up.
1: All of a sudden for Adelaide Crows fans. I think they can see a world where, hey, we're in a prelim.
0: It's the belief that will kill you.
16: That's right. So
0: it's the hope.
16: Sydney obviously were really good yesterday. Like, you know, it was very emotional. But for third, Brisbane, and for sixth, Adelaide, this draw has totally opened up. I think Brisbane are probably the flag favourites right now. But it has, you're right, Ned, it has opened up for the Crows. But you were there watching. What did you think of Adelaide?
1: Yeah, we spoke about it during the call. I didn't think the game was reflective of a finals game that they're going to get in 2 weeks' time. But I think overall, yeah, you've got to take the good for what's there. They scored a massive total. The forwards were excellent. I think a lot of guys were in form.
16: Mm-hmm.
1: Isaac Rankin looks like a player that can totally break open this final series. He's that game-changing forward mid who kicks goals. He gets hard forward. He was excellent around clearance. He had 12, I think, mm-hmm. this, you know, double what anyone else did. So it's like, hello, as you said, the fixtures opened up. I can totally see a world where the Crows win that first final and then go and beat Sydney. I really can.
16: Yeah, no, I think you're right. The only concern you have is Rankin's playing so well, they are going to sit on him hard in a final. Like, he's dominating, absolutely dominant. I reckon he'd have 12 Brownlow votes in the last 5 weeks. I think maybe more. He's been that good. But if you shut Rankin down, is there enough behind him that's going to step up? That's the concern at the moment.
1: Well, that's going to be the strategy for opposition teams, isn't it? But it's no different to saying, hey, if we go and play Collingwood, we need to tag Nick
16: that's
1: Dacos.
16: True.
1: That's been happening for 2 years. Craig McRae and that coaching staff, you know, to their credit, they've come up with so many different little systems that basically undo the opposition structure if they go and do it. So Matthew Nix and the team need to get really busy around that because it's coming.
16: Yep.
1: It's coming. So how do you exploit it for your own advantage?
16: Spot on. So say they do play Bulldogs or Collingwood, you can't tell me they aren't going to have all the plans in the world to shut down Isaac Rankin, because that seems to be where all their creativity, all their drive's coming from at the moment.
1: Is it something like starting Rankin in the forward line?
16: Maybe.
1: Then sending him up around clearance so you get a little bit more support, because we know clearance and stoppage hasn't been an advantage for the Crows, so you get more density there, and then you open up the Crows forward line, you know, and play five with a head of the ball and then an extra number around stoppage, which, you know, you might take that in some senses. So there are advantages to be gained if a team wants to go, you know, really strictly with a tag with Rankin.
16: Yeah, exactly. Now, in terms of Port Adelaide, their season came to a close.
0: Biggest question about Port Adelaide, Tommy, is when do we find out about Zach Butters?
16: Well, he came to the airport last night and Will Crouch hit him up and he said he's going to have a think about it and it's going to be in the next couple of days. So,
1: well, he's not having a think about it.
0: It's done.
1: There's a decision that's been made. Yep. And if you think if he hasn't announced something now, it's unlikely that he's staying.
16: Spot on. So you would think today or tomorrow he'll have his exit meeting. Thanks so much. And then it will get announced publicly. But that's where it's at now, isn't it?
0: Do you have a thought of if he's not in Adelaide, where he's going to go?
16: Seems like Geelong.
0: I know. It's always Geelong. It's always Geelong.
16: Gee whiz. They're not bad, are they? They're the best at getting the... They're really big players.
1: But how do they get the draft capital together to get him? How are they going to do it?
16: Well, that's it. Yeah.
1: Surely Richmond's an easier fit.
16: Yeah, you would think so, wouldn't you? Richmond kind of works a bit easier, doesn't it? But I don't think he'd probably want to go there.
1: What's your gut feel, Rennie? You've seen this play out, you know, 100 times in South Australia. What's your gut feel on Port Adelaide's approach to going, hey, yes, you want to leave, but we're actually going to dictate terms a little bit around which club you're going to and what we need to get back here?
16: I think Port will push back pretty hard. And I think they're within their rights to, you know, no, well, we're going to deal where we want to deal. You know, this is pretty important for us to get some good draft capital, like you said.
1: Yeah, because that's what's happened now. It's not a player requesting a trade home to Victoria. It's a player requesting a trade to a certain club.
16: Mm-hmm.
1: So what's stopping Port Adelaide from going, we know you want to get home, you want to get close to your family, thank you so much for everything you've done, but that can be any Victorian team that we want to deal with here.
16: Yes.
1: Is that how it works, or it's not necessarily a trade like that because he spent so much time?
16: Well, he's restricted free agent, isn't he?
1: Yeah.
0: So Port can match.
1: Which they will, won't they?
0: It's going to be an interesting week.
16: Yeah.
0: Quickly before you go, Rennie, I wanted just to briefly touch on this. It's been reported this morning and over the weekend Mark McVay is set to be...
16: Yes.
0: He's in the box seat to become the next coach of the Essendon Footy Club.
16: Yeah.
0: Outside looking in, someone coming from Sydney in this past week, do you think they're going too early? The optics of it all, of a culture and all so this sort of stuff, and I'm not saying anything that Mark McVay is in mixed up with anything, but just the look of it.
16: Yeah, it's a good question. I think
0: it just seems strange.
16: Yeah, I hadn't thought of it like that, but you're probably right. But I think McVay separated enough. He wasn't involved, maybe not directly involved. So I think it's okay. You're right, though. I'm sure the question will be asked if he's, you know, at the press conference on Wednesday this week.
0: How do you think the fans are going to go without James Hurd?
16: Yeah, I'm sure there'll be a little bit of blowback, definitely. Mm. But, you know, Mark McVay seems like a pretty solid choice. He's an Essendon man, so I think a lot of those people... He ticks that box, so I think that definitely helps.
1: What is this Essendon man rubbish?
0: Yeah.
1: Like, seriously, since when did someone...
0: They need someone who knows Essendon.
16: Yeah.
1: When did that become the category? Aren't you just headhunting the best possible coach? Yep. Like, seriously, as soon as you bring unnecessary criteria in, it rules out other potential candidates. classic supply and demand. If you've got less supply, you could potentially be losing out on a better coach.
16: Exactly. And I'll tell you what, I mean, I watched that game. I called it yesterday. They're a long way off, the Bombers. They are a long way off.
1: Enjoy watching that game, Rennie?
16: Well, at least it was close. And some of Port's stuff was really good. Like Mitch Giorgiardi was great. And, you know, it was a good win. But, yeah, there's a fair way to go for Essendon.
0: Thank you, Tommy.
16: Good on you, boys.
0: 8 minutes to 6. 8223-0000. Will Goodings and Stacey Lee for 5AA Breakfast coming up after 6 o'clock, but we can still sneak a call or two. And if you jump on the phones...
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0: 4 minutes to 6, 5AA Breakfast, not far away. Will Goodings and Stacey Lee. Bronte Manuel from Toop and Toop will check out the weekend in real estate. Stephen Rowe checking out the weekend in sport. And they're going to have the chief vet from PIRZA on Dr. Sky Fruin. As we know, bird flu cases are on the up, and there is now a bird flu case that's been confirmed in a mammal. So she's going to have all the information with Will and Stace after 6 o'clock this morning. But before we get out of here, Graham from Elizabeth, good morning to you.
27: Morning, legends. How are we both?
1: Hello, Graham.
27: I just want to talk a little bit about the Crows. How good was that the other night for the Texican wave pumping around 2,000 fans? That was awesome. What a send-off for the man. Well, hopefully it's not a send-off, but the other guy you've got to talk about, Isaac Rankin. I'm old enough to remember primetime Andrew McLeod, and that's as close as you'll see to that. That was unbelievable.
1: The Texican wave, I've never heard it called that, Graham, but that's a ripper. That needs to be trademarked.
27: I reckon they had that on the comms the other night on Channel 7 or something like that, the Texican wave. I can't claim that, but The other guy who I think is going to be really important in the finals, and he showed quite a bit, Dan Curtin. He could be that smoky there, I reckon. He's got the game. He's just got to get a couple more touches in the midfield, and my goodness.
1: He was good around stoppage, wasn't he? Hard and won the contested ball. And then he kicked that goal forward, that sidestep. God, he looks good.
27: He does look good. I missed the last goal. I was watching it from home and I might have had one too many reds by that stage. But my goodness, what a game. I saw enough of Isaac to just go, wow, he definitely deserves to be wearing that number 23.
1: Outstanding. Great call, Graham. Appreciate that, mate. That was brilliant.
0: A couple of texts on the text line. Andrew, Geelong are favourites to get Butters, but I reckon Collingwood, because of the Eddie factor. Andrew as well. I reckon Zach will be off. That's what he said at Collingwood. And we had a couple of TV shows that have been coming in as well. Peter from Moonta Bay, Cold Case, and another one, Neil. Morning, lads. House of Cards I found binge-worthy for the first 4 to 5 seasons. Then it went off the rails. I couldn't agree more, Neil. House of Cards on Netflix, excellent first few seasons. Then Kevin Spacey was dropped from the show with all the Kevin Spacey stuff and it kind of lost its way. But it's an excellent show to binge, that's for sure.
1: Well done. Very, very good. Just Rob, I just see his name on the text line there. I think we need to give our listeners a bit of an update regarding some loose ends, those that have been following the show. It sounds like the OB with Rob is nearing closer. That's what I've heard. So do we want to put a timeline on that as to when we can broadcast from Rob's house? Is it 14 days? Is it 10 days? Is it 28 days? I don't know.
0: I still don't think it's the greatest idea in the world, but you are gung-ho on this.
1: I don't think it's the greatest idea in the world, but I think it has some merit. I think we absolutely need to broadcast from Rob's house and have those spring rolls like we spoke about. So we'll give you an update on all of that. And Rob, we will get a RoboVac going at our feet when we broadcast. It'll be cleaning as we...
0: Have you even discussed with Rob that he would even want us here past it being a joke on the text line?
1: No, but Rob said he's happy for us to do it. Aren't you, Rob?
0: Oh, no.
1: What's going on? Why aren't we doing this? I thought that was a locked-in thing. Look, give it 14 days. If we don't have a plan organised by not this next Monday, the following Monday, then we've got serious issues. I mean, if we need to crowd raise for a bit of funding for the spring rolls and a few things, we'll do that too. No problem.
0: 6 o'clock news time. Kendall Braddock, Tom Wren, Stacey and Will coming for 5AA breakfast after that. But we will catch you tomorrow morning from 5.
2: 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Always Adelaide.
3: Rain and 16 with the 6 o'clock news. Good morning, I'm Kendall Brettig.
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3: A dead fur seal has tested positive to H5 bird flu in SA, the first time it's been detected in a mammal in Australia. The seal was found dead at Beachport, with fears it could become an extinction-level catastrophe if it spreads to Kangaroo Island's endangered sea lion population. There are now 194 confirmed cases of bird flu in SA, however it hasn't been detected in poultry or other livestock. New South Wales shark attack victim Leah Stewart has written about her recovery for the first time, saying she's been given a second chance at life. Sarah Wiedersehen reports.
5: Ms Stewart was swimming close to shore at Coogee Beach in Sydney's east when she was mauled by a great white on June the 13th. The 35-year-old spent days in an induced coma and underwent multiple surgeries, including the amputation of one of her arms. The mother and teacher has now spoken about her recovery for the first time. In a message on her GoFundMe page, Ms Stewart says she's gained some independence and can finally see some light after a difficult few months. She's also thanked the community for its generosity after more than $500,000 was raised.
3: New allegations of multiple sexual assaults have been made against 5 suspended Sydney Swans players. Victoria's Sexual Crime Squad has been investigating reports of an alleged assault at a Melbourne hotel last week. However, no charges have been laid. A woman claims she was the victim of multiple sexual assaults. Two other women say they were subjected to unagreed sexual conduct. Members of Australia's Jewish community are calling for an extension to the Anti-Semitism Royal Commission so political leaders are forced to testify. Campaigners argue the current public hearings have left gaps by failing to interrogate politicians and radical speakers over their response to rising anti-Semitism. They're pushing for more time to hold public figures to account before the final report is handed down. Advocates are calling on the energy regulator to take action on network premiums, which are driving cost of living pressures. A joint letter submitted by consumer, small business and social sector groups say the cost of network investment should only be recovered at the lowest level necessary. Energy Consumers Australia Chief Brendan French says it's time the regulators prioritise Australians.
6: It's clear to us that these networks have really been given a good deal over the last 10 to 15 years, and they've been able to get more return on this investment than we think is warranted.
3: Schools are banning witches, wizards, political figures and scary outfits amid fears Book Week is losing its meaning. Critics claim it's now more about dressing up than reading and appreciating books. Students are being told to bring in evidence of who they're dressed as to avoid Book Week becoming a casual clothes day. Turning to 5AA Sport.
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3: And good morning, Tom Wren. You've got the casual clothes on today.
16: I do have the casual clothes on. Be good for Book Week, wouldn't it, Kenny? We'll start with a bit of football. Adelaide has finished in sixth place following the completion of the minor round. It means they'll have this weekend off and they'll wait to see who they play after the wildcard matches this coming weekend. Nick Watson, meantime, took one of the marks of the year as Hawthorn defeated West Coast by 62 points, and that meant they locked in fourth spot on the ladder. The Hawks will now have a week off before facing Fremantle in Perth in a qualifying final. Watson sat out the last quarter. Coach Sam Mitchell says there's no concerns for his star forward.
8: He'll be fine. We actually wanted to try Weds in the front half a little bit more. And I had a chat with Peter Burge and I said, if anyone needed a spell, who would it be? And he said Wiz. So he wasn't too happy to be taken out of the game, but it was important that we've got to manage our important players.
16: Port Adelaide star Zach Butters, meantime, is set to announce where he'll be playing this week as exit meetings for the club begin. And Mark McVay is set to become Essendon's next coach as he prepares to present to the Bombers board this morning. Let's go to soccer. Liverpool has salvaged a point against Newcastle after a dramatic penalty in the dying seconds of their English Premier League season opener against Newcastle. The penalty converted in the 99th minute for a 2-2 draw.
9: Here he comes. Szoboszlai scores! Liverpool salvage the draw late on. It's never, ever over till it's over in the Premier League.
16: Elsewhere, that audio thanks to Stan Sport. Elsewhere, Manchester City beat Bournemouth 2-1 while Brighton belted Aston Villa 4-0. And Australia levelled its test series against Bangladesh at one game apiece after an innings and 51-run win in Mackay. And that's the 5AA Sport.
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3: Rain and 16 today, rain again tomorrow 17, partly cloudy Wednesday 17 and sunny on Thursday up to 19. At the moment 15 on 5AA, always Adelaide.
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1: 9 after 6, good morning to you. Welcome to Monday on 5AA Breakfast. It is the 24th of August. Coming up on the program this morning, we're talking World Busking Championships coming to Goole. I'm looking forward to this chat before 7 o'clock today. Then after 7, Matt Cowdery's going to join us for the build-up to the Paralympics in 2032 here in Brisbane. We'll talk real estate with Bronte Manuel from Toop & Toop. The headline on the front page of the paper this morning is a devastating one. It is one that was, to this point, an entirely theoretical one, but it is now very much our reality. Bird flu has spread to a mammal. Has it spread to more mammals? We're going to find out after 8:30 about what the risks are involved in that. Quite most dramatically, the 10,000-strong sea lion population of South Australia and Kangaroo Island, for them, the Invasive Species Council are saying this is an extinction-level event. If it gets into that colony, it might be the end of that colony. So the stakes are high. We will be investigating and interrogating that story after 8:30 this morning. Lots to discuss, though. We'd love you to be part of the program. 8223 0000. How was your weekend, Stace? Good morning to you.
19: Good morning. It was great. Lots of family time, very relaxed, which was good. We went to Marion yesterday to do some shopping, but Will, it made me feel old.
1: Uh-oh. What happened?
19: Kids these days.
1: Oh, okay.
19: I got there and I thought, why does no one want to help me?
1: Mm.
19: We went into a few different stores. My husband, Ben, wanted, who's in the market for some new shoes. I feel like every store we went into, none of the people working wanted to actually assist. One store, we just did a little social experiment when we went into the first store. We both thought, okay, we'll just wait for someone to help us. We were waiting, I think it was for about 10 minutes. We were the only ones in the shop.
1: This is shoes.
19: Shoes.
1: And it's impossible to get your own shoes at a shoe store.
19: Yep.
1: They're literally out the back.
19: Yeah. If I could, I would.
1: Yeah. Yeah. You can't just grab them and walk up to the counter.
19: Yep. But no. And even
1: was
19: then.
1: Was it particularly busy at Marion? Trying to give the kids some cover?
19: I wouldn't say so. No. We found a park pretty easy. In this instance, we were the only ones in the store. There were two people just behind the counter chit-chatting away. They saw us. We weren't sort of hidden around a corner. And then eventually when we did get some help, it wasn't all that helpful anyway. And yeah, it made me feel old because I had the thought of,
1: Is this a generational thing?
19: Is it a generational thing though? Because then I thought when I was in my, you know, late teens in school working in retail, I was probably hungover and didn't want to help people either.
0: I've thought about this similarly to you when you walk something, just and you, because certainly I'm not a browser. If I go shopping, it is to buy something,
16: yeah,
0: and I'll go there and buy that thing. And if I need help to buy it, I have my tolerance for, you know, waiting time is not high. But I reckon there are three possible explanations. One is there is just way fewer staff.
19: Mm. Yeah.
0: But now the shoe store example doesn't. It's not like a department store, so then maybe that one doesn't necessarily hold up. Two, I wonder if we're seeing evidence of a generation of people that have entirely minimized human-to-human contact, having to do things that involve human-to-human contact and finding it really onerous, finding it really hard. The idea of, you're right, do you need any help, being, whoa, that's not how we do things.
19: Out of my realm, yeah.
0: Three is that people have always sucked in these jobs, but we used to be these people.
19: Yeah, and I think three is probably the most likely option.
0: I'm not sure. I'm interested in our listeners' thoughts on this. 8223000. Have you got a theory? Or is it as bad? Has it gotten any better? What's your experience? Can you buy shoes? 0 before 8 0 8 13 95. Do tell us.
19: I used to work in a perfume store, and it was one of those ones where all the perfumes were locked behind the cabinet, so customers had no choice but, you know, for us to get it out. And I'm a social person and love a chat anyway. So that was most of the time no problem for me. But, you know, when you'd had a big Saturday night and you were working the Sunday and you just knew you were getting the double time, it wasn't the easiest thing to stand there and have conversation after conversation with someone.
0: Yeah, absolutely. Let us know your thoughts, folks. What have you observed? Have you got a working theory as to what's going on out there? We'd love to hear it. 8223 0000 or 0 before 8 0 8 13 95. I've decided the power rankings of the pieces of equipment in my house I like to use the most is now the cheap Bunnings hedge trimmer is the number one thing I own.
19: Oh.
0: By an absolute mile.
19: How often are you needing to trim
0: your
19: hedges?
0: I don't. Not very often. And I realised I want to do it more often yesterday. Because it always works. It does exactly what it's got one button.
19: Uh-huh.
0: It does exactly what it says on the box.
19: Uh-huh.
0: There's no artistry. Now, you can be an artist, but it will get the job done. It's probably made, it's worth nothing. I love this thing now. I'm not into this stuff, but my goodness, I was thinking, this was an absolute joy. Nice bit of sun out there.
19: Yeah, it was a good day.
0: It was a beautiful day yesterday. So I realised in ranking the bits of tech, because everything else needs to be fixed. Everything else requires maintenance, or especially everything digital. I like digitals. I love computers. I love, you know, but it always requires an update and an upgrade. And
19: memory, storage,
0: memory,
19: all of that.
0: Exactly right. Everything else requires some form of, it doesn't just go on and work. And the simplicity of that really made my Sunday. Let's take some calls from people on diagnosing help in retail. Frank in Birkenhead, good morning.
20: Good morning, Stacey and Will. Will and Stacey, do you remember years ago, and I mean years ago, when you walked into a department store, it doesn't matter where it was, whether it was Coles, Woolworths, and people would come up to you and say, excuse me, sir, can I help you?
19: Mm-hmm.
20: They would actually come up to you, you know, if you're looking for something. Now you've got to go and look for them.
0: Yeah, mm-hmm. You do.
19: Yep.
20: Do you agree with that? Do you remember that?
0: Absolutely.
19: Yeah, I was hired to be that person, the door greeter / bag checker. Hello, how are you? Can I help you? Do you need help to find a certain area, certain department, certain whatever it is? Yeah, I can help you point you in the right direction.
0: You would have been
19: direction.
0: A good greeter.
19: Thank you.
0: I would have felt greeted.
19: Thank you.
0: I can't stand to Frank's point. Well, you this is good. This is good. Nice generalized Monday morning whinge now.
19: Get it off your chest.
0: Yeah, get it off your chest. Feel better. We'll all get through this together. You pick up something to buy, mm-hmm. and then you can't even work out where the register is to buy it.
19: But the department stores are the worst for this. The Myers and the David Jones, which I don't want to get rid of them because I love them, because it's great to have multiple brands in the one store. But even when you can find someone or a register, oh, sorry, I can't help you with that because I'm in the
0: You got to go over
19: section.
0: That one over there.
19: Yeah, I don't know about that. I only take care of these two racks. You need to find someone else who takes care of that one and a half
0: rack. It's not a me problem. This is a you problem. Marge in Hampstead Gardens, good morning.
2: Oh, hi. Yeah, look, I just want to make a few comments. It's not shops, but I've had to go to Centrelink a few times in the last few weeks to fill in some forms, and I got really good service there. They used to treat you like you were, you know, like there was something wrong with you, but I think they'd changed their attitude.
0: Oh, that's good to hear, Marge. That's
2: good to hear. You know, I nearly fell over. Yeah.
0: Did you find that, Marge, with multiple different people, or did you just maybe get someone who was excellent that was working?
2: No, they're all good.
0: Oh, that's great.
2: Very, very good. And I had to go to another government department. I won't mention which one, just to see about electricity form, but she was so helpful, you know? Good. Because I'm not on the computer, and that she filled the form out for me and everything. So,
0: well, Marge, you know, that's a nice antidote. I was going to say it was a, you know, generalised whinge session. But no, Marge, you gave the good people at Centrelink their flowers. And good on them for upping their game from your perspective, Marge. That's excellent.
19: The positivity we needed this morning.
0: Exactly right.
19: Helen says just go to Grundy's. Excellent service.
0: At Glenelg?
19: Yes.
0: Grundy's at Glenelg. Yep, terrific.
19: I'll check that one out next time, Helen. I've never been there. And Andrew, I like this. He says, I'm next level strategic with my shopping. I research what I want, the place that has it at the cheapest price, how to get there and where to park before I get
0: Centrelink their flowers. And good on them for upping their game from your perspective, Marge. That's excellent.
19: The positivity we needed this morning.
0: Exactly right.
19: Helen says, just go to Grundy's. Excellent service.
0: At Glenelg?
19: Yes.
0: Grundy's at Glenelg. Yep, terrific.
19: I'll check that one out next time, Helen. I've never been there. And Andrew, I like this. He says, I'm next level.

0: the joke that the men's approach to watching TV is the same as women's approach to shopping.
1: Yes. I haven't heard this before, but let's go.
0: Women want to watch what's on TV. Men want to know what else is on TV. And the shopping experience is the inverse of that.
1: Yes. The moment of just sitting there on the lounge for half an hour deciding what to watch and then, all right, bedtime now.
0: Yeah, that's exactly right. Dominic, good morning.
2: Good morning, guys. It's not just about the product business would sell. It's also they have to give the experience. So, you know, if people come in and you don't ask them what they would like, that, for me, I wouldn't go back. Like when I worked in produce, as soon as a customer walked in, you had to drop everything and serve them.
1: Mm-hmm.
2: Just to give also the experience. So, and a lot of these companies, they don't realise that maybe they wonder why we're not so busy. Maybe because a lot of people walk in, they don't get the service, and they won't go back. Simple as that.
0: Yeah. Well, you know what? As you were speaking, Dominic, I was thinking about a story I was listening to over the weekend. I was speaking to a guy who worked at his father's betting company when he was 13, 14.
1: Mm.
0: And often on the weekends, it was just he and his father there. And he'd be out the back assembling beds or unpacking things. But if there was extra customers.
1: Betting
0: no,
1: company.
0: Betting. Sorry, betting is in sleeping. No, okay, not gambling legislation.
1: I was like, no,
0: this is a
1: simpler
0: time.
1: Here?
0: No. Bedding with a D. And he said they knew that they would lose customers if he, the 14-year-old, didn't go out and try and sell beds.
1: Yeah.
0: So if his dad was with someone, he would have to come out. And the reason I bring that up, having listened to that call we just got, is. I wonder if some of this is we used to have far more privately owned, family-owned businesses. So the overall experience of walking to a store was that the people genuinely had to care because they never wanted to miss out.
1: They had skin in the game.
0: That's right. And there were a couple of big players, but the overall experience of shopping was made better because you were generally going to family-owned place. And as they've disappeared and been replaced by big multinationals and conglomerates who are hiring people who really don't have skin in the game, whether the overall experience is just diminished.
1: Yeah, because even we were saying, well, this is why people shop online, isn't
0: yes,
1: it? If you're
0: yes.
1: not getting the assistance in-store that you need, you might be more inclined just to buy them online. If they don't fit, send them back and get the other size, which is inconvenient.
0: Yeah.
1: But if you're going out of your way to go to the shops to try them on and you're still not getting help, also inconvenient.
0: Exactly. Sally and Hillcrest, good morning.
3: Good morning. How are you both?
0: Well, thank you, Sally.
3: I agree with you on both points, Stacey, that going to the shops now and trying to get service is like trying to draw teeth. It is absolutely, it's ridiculous. They can stand there talking and socialising and totally ignore you. And if they do that, I make a point of saying, well, you've just lost my service. Well done. Yeah. I walk out. But I'm also a browser. My mum hates it. My mum will not come to the shops with me because she's going, get what you need. Get out. So's my partner. Whereas I will happily spend hours walking around the shops and so will my daughter and we'll even window shop. It doesn't worry us.
1: Yeah.
3: But, yeah, I'm one of those who likes to go in. I did it on Saturday, went into Big W and went, I wonder what they've got in here that's on special.
1: Sally, you and I should go shopping one day.
0: Sounds dangerous.
3: Absolutely.
0: You two might go into a shopping centre and never emerge. That'd be the problem.
1: That's the dream, getting locked in a shopping centre. Amazing.
0: Thank you, Sally. 8223 00. You can text us on 0480 81 13 95. We've got a text from a retail worker and indeed others with their thoughts that we'll get to on the other side of the break.
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10: 27 after 6. Hope you like rain. 10 to 25 millimetres on the rain today. On the way today.
11: Wow.
10: 10 to 25 millimetres today. 4 to 15 tomorrow. So the minimum, even if we got the lows, it'd be 10 mils today, 4 tomorrow, which is two really wet days for Adelaide. If it gets to the other end of the band, it's going to be something else. Tops of 16 and 17. The good news is back end of the week looks pretty good as we get to the Saturday and Sunday. In fact, from Friday through to Sunday, our forecast maximums will have a 2 in front of them.
11: Oh.
10: 20, 21 and 20. Friday, Saturday, Sunday. A little bit of a shower Friday, but otherwise pretty fine on Saturday and Sunday.
11: Exciting.
10: It is, certainly is exciting. Certainly got to the exciting part of the football season. And indeed, lots happening. Intersection of sports, cricket, the Premier League starting. Tom Wren's been covering it all. 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Morning to you, Rennie.
12: Morning, Will. Morning, Stacey. Yeah, we'll start with the footy. Will, you're right. Stack of sport to get through. We'll go with the most recent Port yesterday. Look, it was a bottom four game. It felt like two sides that have really struggled. The positives, though, Port won. Jace Burgoyne was exceptional again. Mitch Giorgiardi's first game as captain and a bit of reward. You know, for him, he kicked a really important goal late on to put them back in front. It felt like Zach Merritt's parting gift to the Bombers was going to be taking pick one away from them.
10: I couldn't believe that.
12: That would have been quite funny. But credit to the Bombers, the players and the fans, they wanted to win even though it was...
10: It made no sense.
12: Exactly. It was better for them to lose because now they finish last and get pick one. But the power won. It didn't affect their position at all. They're still 15th. Mitch Giorgiardi's with 5 goals, as I said. But clearly now, all attention is what Zach Butters going to do. So he got back from the airport last night. This audio, thanks to Nine, Will Crouch bounced him at the airport. Let's have a listen.
11: Season's come to an end. Have you made a decision on your future at this stage?
13: We have exit interviews in the next few days, so I'll have them chats in the next couple of days at the club.
11: So that's when you'll inform Port Adelaide of your decision moving forward?
13: Yeah, like I just said, we have some meetings in the next few days, so I'll talk to the club then.
11: It's our understanding Geelong's the front runner. Can you see yourself playing at Geelong next year?
13: No, I'm not going to comment on that.
12: He can't get to Geelong, can he? Another one going to Geelong.
10: Ah, that would be just and the nightmare scenario for Port in terms of compensation.
12: Yes.
10: They've got their quality of their picks is garbage. You know, you'd love him to go to Richmond.
12: Yep.
10: If you're a Port fan. But Geelong.
12: Yeah. There'd be a fair bit of haggling going on. I mean, there's no doubt he's made his mind up. And the longer it goes on, clearly you'd think he's gone.
10: It feels like he's going to announce it.
12: Yeah.
10: Well, could you imagine if it was you? You just, if you've thought this way for 6 months of being able to say, you'd want to at your first opportunity to be able to come out and say, hey, this is what's happening.
14: This is what's happening. Finally, I can talk about it.
10: Finally, I can talk
14: Let's
10: about
14: just
10: it.
14: Get it over and done.
10: Surely.
12: Exactly. So we'll wait to see what happens there. Crows, Will, you would have watched it and seen it. A good win for them, but they got some huge help from the Bulldogs on Saturday.
10: Yeah.
12: What a result. So that means they finish sixth. They get this wild card weekend off. They get a home final in the elimination the week after, and they play against the highest ranked winner. So if Melbourne win, it'll be Melbourne. They play Carlton. But if Melbourne lose, and I think they will with Jack Lever out, it'll be either the Bulldogs or Collingwood. But the Crows were good. They have to find another way to help Rankin and Dawson. Rankin's been so good, but you can't tell me that Craig McRae or, you know, Luke Beveridge aren't going to sit on him with a tight tag. He's not going to get the space that he had on Saturday night.
10: Yeah, absolutely.
12: So
10: nice celebration of Tex too.
12: Wasn't it? Six goals. Brilliant.
10: Yeah.
12: So good. It was a beautiful send-off for him. Other winners and losers. Losers on the weekend. Melbourne, clearly. The Swans women, will give them a shout-out. Stacey, they had a great win yesterday.
14: And record crowd.
12: Biggest ever crowd.
14: Yep.
12: And then the men won too. And it was a weird sort of feeling, wasn't it? Because the players that are left there, you know, they've showed contrition through the week. You could see the emotion after the game.
10: Callum Mills was in tears.
12: He was in tears. Yeah, it was highly emotive stuff. So, you know, we'll see how it all plays out for the final. It's going to be much harder for them during that. Aussie cricket team, we'll give them a shout out. They had a good win, bounced back as we thought they would against Bangladesh. An emphatic win inside 2 days. Lando Norris won the Dutch Grand Prix overnight in the Formula One. And the Premier League season, you're right, Will, it started Arsenal. They look very, very good. And Manchester United, they're one of the losers. They looked terrible. 2-0 loss. And our two, unfortunately, I mentioned this one's AFLW. Unfortunately, the Crows and Port women, they both lost yesterday, so not great for them.
10: Not a great start at all. All right, good on you, Randy.
12: Good on you, guys.
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16: 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Good morning, I'm Kendall Brettig.
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16: Experts don't believe the first death of a mammal from H5 bird flu in Australia marks the start of more widespread deaths. It was detected in a long-nosed fur seal found dead at Beachport in the state's southeast. SA Environment Minister Emily Berg says the state will look at vaccinating its protected species.
18: We are working as closely as we can with the research that's happened around the world. I'll be working with the US where there has been one trial undertaken.
16: There's been no evidence of any bird flu infection in poultry or agriculture across the country so far. A Sydney woman attacked by a shark at Coogee Beach says she feels like she's been given a second chance at life. Leah Stewart has shared an update about her condition, saying she's still recovering but can finally see some light after all of this. She's thanked everyone who's offered support since her attack in June. There was a raw display of emotion from some Swans players after their first game following the controversy engulfing the club. Five players have been stood down for breaching club standards when the team was in Melbourne, and police are investigating allegations of sexual assault. There are reports those accusations now include multiple cases of sexual assault or misconduct. Tens of thousands of fans were at the SCG despite the controversy. Coach Dean Cox says he bears no ill will to fans who came to support the AFLW and then left before the men's game.
19: Everyone's emotions are different, and the way, you know, they want to support and show up, and we understood that. So for mine, I said yesterday, I'm sorry for putting everyone through this. And, you know, we'll do whatever we can to get their trust back.
16: Well, Paul Guerra claims he was sacked at Melbourne after raising concerns about widespread underpayment of admin staff. The allegations are made in federal court documents filed by the former chief executive who was sacked in April. He's also levelled a complaint about the Demons' use of a consultancy firm linked to former Victorian Premier Dan Andrews. Australia's major banks are hiking credit card fees and cutting reward programs ahead of October's card surcharge ban. The Reserve Bank's move is set to cost financial institutions around $600 million every year. Banks including Westpac, NAB and St George are raising interest rates and annual fees in response. And Ukraine's president is rejecting calls for a wartime election, warning the move would split and destroy the nation. A push for a presidential vote was made by the country's now ousted defence minister. President Volodymyr Zelensky argues holding an election during an active conflict poses enormous security risks. Turning to 5AA Sport.
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16: Here's Tom Wren.
12: Let's start with a little bit of football. Kendall, Port Adelaide has finished its year on a high, overcoming Essendon by 10 points at Marvel Stadium. The result means the Power finished this season with 7 wins in 15th place. Attention now turning to what will happen with Zach Butters. Now, the result also means the Bombers finish with the wooden spoon. Mark McVay is in the box seat to be Essendon's next coach. Eddie Summerfield reports.
20: Mark McVay will present to the selection panel today, with Essendon expected to confirm this week the current Sydney assistant as the Bombers' next coach. The 45-year-old beating Jamie Graham, Murray Davis and James Hurd to the job. Hurd happy for his premiership teammate.
21: Great friend of mine and very proud of him that he's going to be named the coach.
20: But Hurd hasn't heard from the club just yet.
21: Not as yet, but maybe that's coming.
20: Asked on Footy Furnace if he'd take another job at the Bombers.
21: It's time to move on to other things.
20: But Hurd not ruling out a return to the coach's box one day.
21: Let's see what happens.
12: There were two other games yesterday, with Sydney smashing North Melbourne by 53 points, while Hawthorn locked up fourth spot with a 62-point win against West Coast. Meantime, it was not a great day for the local women's sides, the Crows going down to Carlton by 27 points, while Port was well beaten at Alberton against Hawthorn, going down by 32 points. Well, the Aussie men have buried their Darwin Demons, winning the second cricket test against Bangladesh by an innings in Mackay. Mitchell Starc named player of the match after taking 10 wickets. In the second event of the PGA Tour playoffs, Wyndham Clark and Rory McIlroy are co-leaders with four holes to play. That's in the final round of the BMW Championship. Aussies Minwoo Lee and Adam Scott look to have done enough to qualify for next week's Tour Championship. And that's the 5AA Sport.
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16: Rain and 16 today, rain again tomorrow, heading for 17. Partly cloudy Wednesday, also 17, and sunny on Thursday, up to 19. At the moment, 15 on 5AA, always Adelaide.
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3: 20 minutes to 7. In a moment, we're going to be talking about this devastating count of cuttlefish population that in South Australia has declined by 97%. We did a double take in seeing that figure. 63,000 from just a year ago down to 1,811 cuttlefish in Spencer Gulf waters. Devastating. This is not... It's hard to keep track of your biblical-style plagues that are being visited on South Australia at the moment, but this is not bird flu related. This is algal bloom related. Also, we think Mike Steer said as much. We'll be chatting with Manny Katz in just a moment. Let's have a listen to what Donald Trump's been up to overnight. He was at the start of an IndyCar race.
4: What was your message to them about this historic day?
5: Again, good luck, do well, have fun. I don't want to say sort of be safe because it's sort of a negative thought, right? They don't want to be thinking about that because if they do, they're generally speaking, you're not going to win.
4: What?
3: Some inspiring words from Donald Trump. You know, don't worry about being safe because you might not win.
6: Is that not the most Trump thing ever?
3: It's good, actually. It's actually quite an insight into his way of thinking. So let's not have concerns about being safe enter our mind here because we might not achieve excellence.
6: We're here to be entertained.
3: We're here to
6: Make sure you do that, please.
3: At the IndyCar start of the race there in the United States. All right, back here in South Australia, let's talk about the decline in cuttlefish population because this is truly devastating. Manny Katz runs a dive shop in Whyalla, is also the director at Air Lab. Manny, good morning to you. So Mike Steer said yesterday that this was likely as a result of the algal bloom. In what way do you understand that the algal bloom to have impacted the population? Has it removed the things that cuttlefish feed on? Is it detrimental to them themselves? Does it take oxygen out of their environment? In what way does the algal bloom impact cuttlefish, Manny?
7: Yeah, so the algal bloom is directly, it negatively impacts their physiological processes, and basically it kills them when they swim through algal bloom impacted waters. So not only would it, be impacting their food source, it will hurt them as well. So cephalopods, which include squid and octopus as well as cuttlefish, they're really heavily impacted by the bloom. They seem to be hit hard when it comes to a lot of the other, when you compare them to a lot of the other marine species. Now there's lots and lots and lots of marine species that have been impacted by the bloom, but yeah, cephalopods are right up there as far as the ones that are susceptible.
6: So it sounds like it was sort of unavoidable. We knew the algal bloom was occurring and there almost was nothing that could have been done to prevent it from impacting the cuttlefish population. Or was there?
7: Yeah, I don't know. But yeah, it unlikely that there would have been anything that we could have done to, I guess, prevent the bloom from spreading up to the Upper Spencer Gulf.
3: If you take cuttlefish out of the ecosystem, what does that mean for the ecosystem?
7: Well, so the cuttlefish and the aggregation, it acts as a really important event, a feeding event for a lot of other species. Since there's tens of thousands of cuttlefish that normally arrive, when they come up here, they breed, and then they die because they mate at the end of their lifespan. They'll act as food for seabirds, dolphins, fur seals, and other fish species. There's a lot of other, organisms that are missing out on a feed, basically.
6: And it's a big part of the tourism in that area as well. I imagine fewer visitors, fewer income for the local economy.
7: Yeah, so in 2021, local council reported that the cuttlefish, you know, industry helped generate, I think it was about $21 million for the you know, the local economy, and that was, you know, 5 years ago now. And the industry has, you know, seen a roughly a 10% growth year to year. Yeah, so there's you know, thousands of people in Wyala when it comes to, you know, people who are working in hospitality and you know, restaurants and accommodation, as well as, you know, within tourism itself, that, you know, are really feeling the impacts of the cuttlefish not arriving.
3: How resilient is the population insofar as, well, resilience is probably not the right word. What is the capacity of these species to bounce back like, Manny?
7: Well, we've seen it happen before. Back in 2013, we had pretty low numbers, and they did recover. It was like 13,000 that they estimated, and they bounced up to, you know, a couple hundred thousand within a handful of years or so. So we do know that they can recover. I guess that's the glimmer of hope that we
3: have,
7: good, right?
3: News.
7: But, you know, with the counts being so low, the rate of recovery is something that is also worrisome, right? Is it going to take, you know, 3 years to recover, or is it going to take, you know, 30 years to recover? Or, you know, are they able to recover if another alga bloom comes through, right? Because this isn't over, right? So it's understanding, yeah, what, I guess, capacity they have for recovery, which is very uncertain. We won't know until you know, next year comes around.
3: All right, well, Manny, thank you. We hope when next year comes around, it's a headline about that recovering population and not more devastation. 97% reduction it's hard to wrap your head around. Manny Katz is the owner of the Wyala Dive Shop, and he's talking about his business and livelihood being reliant on the local industry, local hospitality industry being reliant on cuttlefish as well. So there's a lot hinges on a population like this.
6: It's not good for nature-based tourism in SA at the moment, is it? With the you know, news of reports of the cuttlefish all dying, and then we're hearing about bird flu and now impacting seals as well. It's such a big part of our economy.
3: It most certainly is. All right, let's head to the Weather Bureau to get a sense of the week ahead, but probably starting most immediately, Michael, Michael Conway at the Weather Bureau with today, where it sounds like there's going to be quite the deluge.
8: Yeah, it's a bit of a wet couple of days ahead, guys. We've got the rain band from a low that's about near Ceduna right at this very moment. It's right on the doorstep of Adelaide there, on the radar, like coming over, and it's going to be a wet day. For the 24 hours from now into tomorrow, looking probably about 20 to 40 millimetres through Adelaide region. Further south you go, there could be higher falls, localised higher falls along the southern parts of Fleuro Peninsula, York and York Peninsula there. Could be even up to around 60 millimetres for localised.
3: Wow.
8: So that's the latest modelling. Yeah, so it could be quite wet in parts. The whole state's pretty much getting some rain. So, the low will be at near Wyala this evening, and they move off over Vic during tomorrow and the next day. And then we'll get a ridge coming in. But tomorrow as well will be wet for most of the day. It starts to clear off later in the afternoon and evening. So soggy couple of days ahead.
3: I tell you what, Michael Conway there at the Bureau of Meteorology, we're just looking at the Facebook and YouTube live stream. Bookies put up the rain radar, and it looks like
6: it's coming.
3: Adelaide is about to be swallowed by a giant rain cloud. Now, if you're not watching on the live stream, I'll just describe this for you. Generally, you see a band of rain come across, and you can imagine a scenario where it just misses Adelaide, or it's going to hit us directly, or there's going to be parts of this rain band extends from the northernmost part of South Australia to the southernmost point of Kangaroo Island.
6: It's coming.
3: It's coming.
6: It's not going to be patchy.
3: That's right. Everyone is going to get some. It's only a matter of how much. So 60 mils in some parts of the state. That will be quite the story if it's out north. Up to 25 mils here for Adelaide. Let's head to Saypol. Senior Constable Scott James is on the line. Morning, Scott.
9: Good morning, guys.
3: A driver's been arrested doing a burnout right in front of a marked police car.
9: That is right. So that happened just before 4:15 this morning. Eastern District Patrols were on Morford Street. They were removing an ironing board from the road that was causing a bit of a hazard there. While they were doing that, a driver of a white Toyota hatchback drove past and allegedly performed a burnout in front of them. Patrols attempted to direct the driver to stop. However, he decided to refuse, drove off at speed, and he was last seen on Morford Street. That vehicle was then tracked to Curry Street and onto Solomon Street in the city, where the driver then exited the vehicle and attempted to run from police, but he was arrested shortly after on Curry Street. He was a 23-year-old Hectorville man. He was charged with a string of offences, including misuse of a motor vehicle, hindering police, driving under the influence, and numerous traffic offences. His vehicle was impounded for 28 days, and he'll appear in the magistrate's court in November.
6: Sounds like a smart guy.
3: So another promising career at brain surgery, tragically cut short there.
6: Scott, tell us what happened at Glenelg last night. There was a man arrested.
9: Yeah, so about 6:15 p.m. last night, police were called to Jetty Road after reports from the public that a male was acting suspiciously. Police were quickly in attendance and located the man. Police will allege that the man was searched and numerous items, including a knife and cannabis, was located. He was arrested and charged with carrying an offensive weapon, unlawfully possessing a knife in a prescribed place and failing to comply with the bail agreement. He was bailed to appear in the magistrate's court in November.
3: All right, good stuff. Thank you, Scott. Senior Constable Scott James there from SAPOL. Now, I should point out, we have a Royal Show family pass to give away a little bit later today, so stay listening. Sometime over between now and 9 o'clock, we will be sending you off to the Royal Show family pass. The show is just around the corner. If you ever got around to organising your tickets, there's nothing better than winning them for free. So stay listening, because it could be you that does precisely that a little bit later in the morning.
10: Thanks, Will, and morning, Stacey. Dry Creek, a breakdown to look out for this morning. Cavern Road near Kenworth Road, but not seeing too many delays through there. Going to have a few showers rolling through a little bit later in the morning. Get ready for those and look out for works at Unley 2, Unley Road near Clyde Street. A little busy at the moment at Brooklyn Park for works. Henley Beach Road near Holbrooks Road with an early morning camera, the Esplanade Semaphore. 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
2: 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This is 5AA Breakfast.
3: 6 to 7. I think I offended the brain surgeons out there. We've got Rob. Rob texted, said, why do people think... No, sorry, I affected the other surgeons. Rob said, why do people think brain surgeons are smarter than other surgeons? Food for thought, Rob.
6: Never thought about it, to be honest. You'd want your brain surgeon to be one of the smartest.
3: The stakes feel higher.
6: Yeah, I get it. Then he's followed up with another text. Why aren't rocket scientists the smartest? Well,
3: they might be. The stakes aren't as high, are they?
6: Maybe they
3: are if you've got four people on board your rocket, I guess.
6: Yeah.
3: In fact, maybe the stakes are higher then because you're only ever operating at one brain at a time, aren't you? Not four. Fair point, Rob. apologise. Rob's clearly a surgeon. Sorry, Rob. You guys are all quite amazing in what you do.
6: We're very impressed by everything you do.
3: We are in awe. It's much, much smarter than what we could muster. should we talk busking?
6: Yeah.
3: The Australian National Busking Championship at Goolwa is on. Vouda Young joins us. Vouda, good morning.
15: Good morning to you.
3: Tell us about the busking championship.
15: Yes, certainly. This was the brainchild of a chap over in Coomer, New South Wales, of running regional heats throughout Australia. And then the finalists of those heats get to go to Coomer for the grand final. So it's quite a big team. And we picked it up through Chidderslow down at Goolwa. They felt that the Goolwa Community Association was best to run it. Which we did. We've picked it up, and it's on the 3rd of October, and really looking forward to the festival.
3: So 3rd of October, this is a heat to go through to the final. So is busking entirely musical, or is there other forms of act that people are busking with?
15: Yes, there are other forms. Not that we've had any applications for them, but jugglers.
3: Yeah.
15: Mime. So we welcome those types of buskers, performers. Yeah.
6: Valda, when is a busker not a busker anymore? I think it's how Tones and I started. You know, can you be too good to be a busker?
15: Well, I'm not sure about that, but I was going to mention Tones and I. It certainly gets a foot into being seen. Yes, I guess that's a question for the judges.
3: What's the busking history of Goolwa like, Vouda? You got any local hopes that you're going to be putting up for the heat?
15: I'm not sure that we've had a lot of busking in the past.
3: This might be the start of it.
15: Yeah, it might be. The Fleurieu Peninsula certainly has a lot of musicians. And this is also aimed at the primary school age. We've got prizes for the secondary school age. A people's choice where people vote for which busker they like. Our finals are going to be held at the Murray Delta Joint at 5 o'clock on the day. So it's a long day.
3: Sounds like it'll be a lot of fun, though.
15: Absolutely. And of course, our major sponsor is Ray White at Goolwa.
3: Oh, good on them. And good on you guys. The Australian National Busking Championships comes through Goolwa on Saturday the 3rd of October at the Goolwa Wharf Precinct. Vouda, good on you for coordinating what sounds like it's going to be a really fun event. Do we have any listeners who have ever busked?
6: Oh.
3: Anyone who's ever busked? 8223 00. As Vouda said, young people. I wonder if we've got any listeners who are talented young musicians. I bet we've got a few that busked at some point in their life. Because you often see that where you walk through Rundle Mall and there'll be someone with a cello or a flute or a violin or something or other that is just obscenely talented, but they're 13 and they're obviously just getting some public performing sort of experience.
6: Waiting for their fairy tale moment for some record label to come up and say, you know what, here's my business card.
3: This is right. Call me. I've been listening. Let's do a top seven before seven.
2: The top seven before seven.
3: So Paddy and Jess is back on deck today. Back from a sojourn to Japan, is back on deck. Paddy had his own adventure on the weekend, called the footy solo because Sam Tugwell's voice disappeared, having already called a sample game earlier that day.
6: Hero.
3: So hero of the week is our very own Patrick Goldsmith, holding together the 5AA commentary team Saturday night, Crows Trumpet over GWS. All right, top seven before seven. The reason I give them these introductions because this is all on them. The top seven before seven things you should not dress up for, as for book week because they are not from books. Number seven, Michael Jackson. Number six, Donald Trump.
6: Oh, hold on. I'm sure there'd be a biography.
3: Haven't you guys heard of Art of the Deal?
6: He's an author.
3: I think that one counts. Number five, Shrek. No book Shrek.
6: No book of Shrek.
3: Four, Mario.
6: Oh, yeah, video game.
3: Fan fiction. Do we count fan fiction?
6: No.
3: Paddy put his hand in his eyes.
6: head in his hand.
3: Head in his hands, that one too. Thomas the Tank Engine. Oh, that's at a front to Ringo Starr. Number two, a wiggle. Don't go as a wiggle. It's not from a book. Number one, yeah. Bluey. Says you can't go as Bluey.
6: I've got Bluey books.
3: I got Bluey books.
6: No. The books originate from a TV show. It doesn't mean then they don't exist.
3: This is a good definitional question about book week that I'm sure parents have been grappling with over the weekend. Is the first evidence of a character, does it need to be from a book for it to qualify for book week? Doesn't seem to be the experience. Yeah, that's what Paddy's a hardliner on this. He says it absolutely has to.
6: You know why Paddy can say that? Because, no offense, but you're a 23-year-old without kids. I think parents out there, I was 24 now, sorry, I missed your birthday. The parents out there would be saying, I don't care where it originated. I've got the costume and the kids are wearing it.
3: absolutely right. Anyone going through a grandparent or parent that's been on book week journey, we'd like to hear from you as well, because we've got some questions. 8223 8800.
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17: Raining 16 with the 7 o'clock news. Good morning, I'm Kendall Brattig.
1: Had a collision? 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
17: The first Australian case of bird flu has been confirmed in a mammal with a seal found dead in SA. Hugh Phillips reports.
18: Experts fear the H5 strain could spread quickly between mammals, causing large losses in vulnerable populations. The first case is a long-nosed fur seal, which was found dead on the southeast coast of South Australia. Since the detection of the virus in migratory birds in Western Australia, it has now reached every state. Despite vaccination programs for small and vulnerable bird species, there are no immunisations approved for use in mammals in Australia.
17: Sydney shark attack victim Leah Stewart has shared her first personal message on her recovery. The 34-year-old mother lost an arm and was left fighting for life after the attack at Coogee Beach in June. In a written message, she says she's been overwhelmed by everyone's support and is embracing a second chance at life. A driver has been arrested after doing a burnout in front of police in the CBD. Senior Constable Scott James says it happened in Morford Street just after four.
9: That vehicle was then tracked to Curry Street and onto Solomon Street in the city, where the driver then exited the vehicle and attempted to run from police, but he was arrested shortly after on Curry Street. He was a 23-year-old Hectorville man. He was charged with a string of offences, including misuse of a motor vehicle, hindering police, driving under the influence, and numerous traffic offences.
17: The Coalition is accusing One Nation of being all over the shop when it comes to its migration policy. Leader Pauline Hanson's had to step in to clarify the minor party's net migration target would be around 130,000, contradicting her own MP David Farley, who said the target would be not too different from Labor's. Shadow Defence Minister James Patterson says it's not the first time Ms Hanson's been forced to clarify policy details.
19: It's very typical of One Nation. They talk a really big game when it comes to issues like migration, but they fall down on the details, and it is yet more evidence of why they're just not fit to govern.
17: Financial experts are warning Australians to be on alert for the latest security scams this Scam Awareness Week. ANZ data shows goods and services scams remain the most common experience by customers, followed by impersonation and investment scams. ANZ scams lead Ben Verhoff says there's no shame in being a scam victim.
20: If you believe you are a victim or have been a victim, come forward and speak to someone, speak to a loved one, speak with a bank and make it known, speak with law enforcement and report it. There is no shame. It's very common and we are here to assist.
17: Australia Post and Star Trek are recruiting more than 300 seasonal team members in SA as preparations ramp up for the busy holiday and online shopping period. Truck drivers and forklift operators are among the most in-demand roles, but parcel sorters, freight handlers and van drivers are also needed. Applications are open now, with most roles beginning from mid-October. Turning to 5AA Sport.
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17: Here's Tom Wren.
0: Thank you, Kendall. Footy First and the wildcard finals have been locked in, with the Western Bulldogs to play against Collingwood on Friday night. Melbourne will host Carlton on Saturday night. Adelaide will get the week off and they'll play against the highest ranked winner from this weekend's wildcard matches, and that will be in an elimination final at home next weekend. Port season, meantime, is over. The Power finishing things off with a 10-point win against Essendon. That was at Marvel Stadium. Mitch Georgiades led the way as captain with 5 goals, while Jace Burgoyne picked up 30 touches and booted a couple of goals himself. Attention now centres on Zach Butters. Coach Josh Carr expecting a decision to come publicly in the next few days to tie in with exit meetings.
21: Look, history would tell you that, you know, if you get into this position now, you're up against it. But at the same time, I always have a little bit of hope there.
0: Two other games yesterday, Sydney 53-point winners against North Melbourne, while Hawthorn smashed West Coast by 62 points in the late game. And it was a bad day for the two women's sides from South Australia, the Crows and Port, both losing. In the English Premier League, Newcastle and Liverpool have played out a 2-2 draw. Manchester City came from a goal down to beat Bournemouth 2-1, while Brighton belted Aston Villa 4-0. In golf, American Wyndham Clark has taken a one-shot lead over Rory McIlroy with 2 holes to play. That's at the BMW Championship in St. Louis. And in athletics, Jessica Hull has picked up silver in the 1500 metres at the Diamond League event in Poland. Rose Davies winning silver in the 5000 metres and bronze for Eleanor Patterson in the women's high jump. And that's the 5AA Sport.
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10: Morning there, a dry creek, a breakdown to look out for. Cavern Road near Kenworth Road. Fair bit of rain rolling through in about an hour or so. Take it easy on wet roads when that rolls in. Going to be with us most of the day. Activity at Seaton to look out for. Clark Terrace near Arthur Street. And look out for those works which are slow as we speak at Felixstowe. OG Road near Kent Street. Camera, Duthie Street, Narvan. More bite, less thirst. 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
17: Rain and 16 today, rain again tomorrow heading for 17, partly cloudy Wednesday 17 and sunny on Thursday up to 19. At the moment 15 on 5AA, always Adelaide.
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3: 8:07, good morning to you. If you're joining us for the first time on this Monday, the 24th of August. And as always, there's a bit of controversy about the 7 before 7. This morning, things that you should not dress up for book week because they're not from books. Shrek, says Damien on the text line, did in fact come from a book before a movie. There was a 1990 animated cartoon style a book called Shrek with an exclamation mark. He looked a bit different from current Shrek, but Damien is absolutely correct. Number 5 doesn't count. And someone else pointed out Thomas the Tank Engine originally came from a book as well. So that counts. You're allowed to go as Thomas the Tank. The others, though, still the subject of Patrick's hardline interpretation of book week, which is to say that if the character didn't originate from a book first, it should not be eligible. We're happy to take your view on that, folks. Mm. We'd love to chat with a parent who's been, or grandparent who's been furiously working on a book week costume because this is the week. Catherine sent us a really lovely picture a short time ago of her son, I imagine, who was Chip from Beauty and the Beast, the teacup, which is
6: perfect costume. I love it, Catherine.
3: That would have taken so much work. It looks spectacular.
6: And someone else said the best book week dress up I've ever heard is Jesus And then they followed up with a text from the Bible. Thank you for the clarification.
3: Right, supposed to be some of his other work. The Bible is the best collection of Jesus-related, you know, exploits, I've always said. So thank you for that text. 0-4-8-0-8-13-95. If you've got some Book Week thoughts for us, or indeed you're involved in the process. Also, if you've ever busked, we want to hear from someone who's busked this morning. If you've ever busked, the World Busking Championships are going on. They've got heats throughout regional Australia, and Goolwa is hosting one here in October. Who's ever stood out in front of a crowd of shoppers or people and played an instrument, sung, done magic tricks, whatever it might will be that you've done busking? We'd love to hear about it.
6: And is it a dying industry now with not many people carrying cash?
3: I actually thought, I was thinking that walking across the footbridge for the footy on Saturday night, I can't recall which charity the guys were from, and I thought there needs to be a sort of, you know, those little white devices where you can buy things and you can tap and go that are preset to say $2 or something or other. And I reckon they do a roaring trade. If it was just $2, tap here for tap. Childhood cancer or whatever it might well be, I think you'd get 50,000 people walking past going ding, ding, ding, ding, ding. Because just the proportion of people carrying cash is so low.
6: Yeah.
3: It's just, it's hard to, I feel really bad for them because I don't carry cash and I think it would be nice to be able to donate.
6: I know. See, I do. I always carry cash, but it's always the backup 50. So you're not throwing that in someone's guitar case.
3: Yeah, you don't ask if you can break a 50, guitar guy. Can you just stop for a second? There's some big breaking news this morning. Yesterday, if you're just catching up with it, there was a sea lion that got had a positive detection. A seal found at Beachport was the first mammal in Australia to test positive to bird flu. Well, we've just been handed some information from the state government that suggests of 5 new suspected bird flu events in South Australia, one involves a long-nosed surf eel at the Pages Conservation Park, which would mean there is now 2 seals that have confirmed cases. They are the first mammals, first bird to mammal transmission of bird flu. Other suspected events involve greater crested terns, one at Osborne in metro area, one on the limestone coast, and a white-fronted tern on the limestone coast as well. So 5 new incidents this morning, but most concerningly, a second seal, this one at the Pages Conservation Park. We will be talking about that in depth after 8:30. Yesterday, though, the concern was about the first instance and indeed the trajectory of bird flu here in South Australia.
4: A lot of considerations to work through from both a science perspective as well as a regulatory perspective before we can get to the point of putting vaccines into sea lions.
5: We are working as closely as we can with the research that's happened around the world. I'll be working with the US where there has been one trial undertaken.
3: So the trial about the vaccine they're talking about is being done in Hawaii at the moment. Now, experimental, we hope, you know, there's a miracle and it's something that can be applied very quickly here. It feels like what's happening to us is coming really fast. I'm not sure how quickly that trial can move or how advanced it is. Maybe it'll be something that can help us out here. Let's hope it is the case. But at this point in time, it's looking very, very concerning. If you like rain, you're going to love today. Have a listen to Michael Conway from the Bureau.
22: The rain band is right on the doorstep of Adelaide there on the radar. Like the 24 hours from now into tomorrow, looking probably about 20 to 40 millimetres through Adelaide region. Further south you go, there could be higher falls along the southern parts of Fluro Peninsula, York and York Peninsula. There could be even up to around 60 millimetres.
3: So it's going to be seriously wet York Peninsula, but 20 to 40 in Adelaide will be quite the rain event as well. Last report when we spoke to Michael 30 minutes ago, outskirts of Ceduna. If it starts raining, if you can hear us and it's raining where you are, let us know. 0-4-8-0-8-13-95 or call in on 8223-0000.
6: Well, there's been a lot of news around over the weekend about the Stop the Chop rally. Some people are saying tens of thousands of people turned out for the rally. One of those was Jack Batty from the opposition. And we thought it would be a good time to talk to the opposition about their stance on the MotoGP and other events happening in Adelaide. And, of course, to talk about Small Business Week last week because they were raising a whole heap of issues that small businesses in South Australia have. So it was a good opportunity to talk to Ashton Hearn, the Leader of the Opposition. Good morning to you.
23: Good morning, Stacey, Will, and all your listeners too.
6: Let's start with Small Business Week last week. You've been highlighting the concerns that some businesses have in South Australia. What has been the biggest one they've raised with you?
23: Yeah, look, and you know what I found last week is that there certainly are a number of businesses who are going pretty well, but in Small Business Week, I've kind of took the approach that it's not just about being all Pollyanna positive about those. It's also about having a serious conversation about what else government can do to give these self-starters just some breathing room. And by far and away, the number one issue of businesses that I spoke to last week was payroll tax. So that's something that obviously we took a policy to the state election just to lift the payroll tax threshold to $2.1 million. And that certainly got the support of a number of businesses. And might I add, not just those in the city, but in the country as well. So that's just given us that additional level of confidence that we're on the right track and we'll keep focusing on these bread and butter issues that we know that people are battling.
6: Is that still going to be a focus of the opposition? I realise we're still quite a long way away from the next state election, but do you anticipate you'll have a payroll tax as one of your policies?
23: Absolutely. There's no doubt in my mind, Stacey, and we learnt this from the election, that for us it's just about getting back to those bread and butter issues, and for the Liberals it is all about the economy. So we'll keep pushing those. Payroll tax is a big one because, you know, wages have gone up 25% since 2018, which is fantastic for a lot of people, don't get me wrong, but there's been no parallel lift for the payroll tax threshold. And what that essentially means is that businesses who haven't even employed an additional person have now kicked over into paying payroll tax to the state government. So we want to see that change, but also just the confidence with some people. Like, I was at a hairdresser on King William Road, and you know, one of the most concerning comments, I suppose, that I heard last week was that, you know, she no longer sees benefit in being in business. She may as well get a chair in someone else's business. And I thought that rings the alarm bells, because you want people to have that sense of aspiration, and we want to see the, you know, the private sector really you know, turbocharge our economy. So we'll keep focusing on these issues.
3: Do you think small businesses benefit from major events in the city? And if they do, why would you stand in the way of them?
23: Well, we're certainly not. I think it is timely to come on your program. Very clearly, we do support major events in the city. I've said that about the MotoGP as well. But, you know, Labor seems to have got themselves into a bit of a twist where if you don't support cutting down hundreds of trees, then somehow you're against events. And we just think that's a pretty ridiculous position. They should get a lot more creative with the track design, which they're yet to release. We've got the V8s in the city. We've had the F1s. So why can't we have the MotoGP without cutting down hundreds of trees?
3: So you think there's a version of a MotoGP track that doesn't involve cutting down trees that the state government just haven't gone with, because why?
23: Well, the government said, I've asked this in estimates and all of those types of things, Will, and the government said that they've looked at 45 different tracks, apparently, but we're yet to see any of the details. So we just think it is reasonable that they could put forward plans that do show a level of respect for the parklands. You can have events in the city and support the parklands. We've seen it with the V8s and we've seen it with the F1s. So that's our position. But at the end of the day, it's perfectly reasonable for the opposition to be asking what I think are pretty legitimate questions that are based on community concerns. So that's part of the role of the opposition, and we'll keep doing that.
6: So you do support the MotoGP in the city? You wouldn't want to see it moved to Tailem Bend, for example?
23: Oh, we do support the MotoGP. I've said that. I was asked during the election campaign, do we support it? I've said yes. But Labor seems to have worked themselves into a position where you only support major events if you also support cutting down trees in the parklands. We do believe that there is a nuanced position here. We think that, you know, cutting down all of these trees should be avoided at all costs. But at the end of the day, it's just not right that, you know, and I think this speaks to the arrogance of the Labor Party, really. Asking genuine questions that are based on community concern doesn't make you anti-events. It is the role of the opposition to be, you know, putting the government under a certain level of scrutiny, and, you know, they don't get a free ride on this issue.
3: But just to be clear, you're supportive of it being in the city.
23: I would love to see it in the city, okay. But it's up to the government to do the legwork to make sure that they are minimising the number of trees that are

0: A few showers throughout the morning, so take it easy on the drive. Coming a few delays on South Road through Myland and Torrensville. Busy Brighton Road at Glenelg East near Jetty Road with a speed camera to look out for Elizabeth Way, Elizabeth. 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Adelaide's most accurate traffic on 5AA.
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8: 24 after 7, Stephen Rowe in just a moment. We spoke before 7 o'clock about the busking championships in Australia and how there's a heat on at Goolwa. Quinton and Old Rail has got a busking story for us. Morning, Quinton.
13: Good morning, fellow beautiful people.
8: Have you busked, Quinton? I can imagine that.
13: No, I'm a shy bloke.
8: right.
13: And that was my son. He was about young Harry. He was about six or seven. We've been to the Fringe. We went to Bongiorno for dinner, and he got bored. So he went out the front of the restaurant, threw his hat down on the ground, and started doing the floss dance. It was good.

0: doing that. A couple of people threw some money in. But then the good bit was the one of those silent disco groups came through. There was about 50 of them. And they just gathered around him and joined in with him.
1: He got about
0: $20.
1: That is sensational.
2: Not bad.
1: Paid his own way for dinner, Quentin.
0: I wish that was true.
1: That's great.
2: That's good to know. Harry's a good cook, and now we know he's good at busking.
1: Exactly right. Flossing was the dance.
2: Flossing. Still can't do that.
1: No. That's remarkable. Bit of impromptu busking. If you've got a busking story for us, we'd love to hear it. It's raining in Hawthorne, Manningham, Campbelltown, Seton. So it's a pretty good spread.
2: Yep. Torrens Park. Mawson Lakes too. And then for that one person who sent us a screenshot of the radar and said there's no rain, just zoom out a little bit.
1: Yep. Have a look at it on the Facebook and YouTube live stream at the moment. That is an enormous band of cloud that is headed towards Adelaide.
2: Huge.
1: You can see that the thickest chunk of it is heading towards the Fluoro and the southern parts of the state, where we could get up to 60 millimetres of rain, but 20 to 40 over the next 2 days expected for Adelaide. And it's not hard to imagine why, having a look at the rain radar.
3: Stephen Rowe on 5AA Breakfast.
1: All right, Monday morning, time to reflect on the weekend in sport that was. Stephen Rowe joins us on 5AA Breakfast. And Rowe, it was a footy weekend that went pretty well for the Crows, really, because they've avoided the wild card, got a week off and embedded in the top six.
4: Could not have gone better, Will and Stacey. Good morning. Yeah, they finished six. It was a confidence-building win too. Probably their best ball movement for the year, their highest score for the year. It was on the back of Isaac Rankin. I mean, 35 disposals, 4 goals, 12 clearances over 800 metres gain. He's in a rich vein of form, and I've got a lot more confidence in that midfield now with him and Curtin's in there, and, you know, they got finals coming up. That's going to be the big test, but what a way to send the big Texan off as well. 6 goals, left foot, right foot. He done a big frisbee flop over the top of someone's head. He had goal assists, strong one-on-one marks. It was just a classic Tex game to go out on, wasn't it?
1: And wasn't it great, the crowd that came out too? It was nearly 53,000. For a game, GWS are pulling a big away crowd, and that was the crowd that was there to see Tex and celebrate his career. It felt like it had a real sort of carnival atmosphere about it on Saturday night. Oh, it was a very fun night at the footy.
4: He's going to be hard to replace. In fact, you won't replace him on and off the field. Just a true leader and a champion bloke. I loved how they set the team up, and hooray, round 24. Keys back into form with a run-with role. That's his role. He's task-orientated. I'll do that for the rest of the finals. Phil Thorpe, second ruck, kicked 3 goals, 4. Hooray, keeps him in the game. Dan Curtin, inside mid. Mm. I bet you, Will, they wish they kept him there 4 weeks ago. Imagine the form he'd be in now, but that was great. Miller is back. Archie to come back. I'm more confident today than I was 2 weeks ago about our September form now. I don't know whether they've listened to people or the penny's dropped. I don't care. The ball movement, the attack, players in the right positions. Nah, it's a lot to look forward to. And they can sit back this week, can't they, and watch what's going to happen in the wildcard draw, which could have been us last week.
1: And obviously, Rowe, we've never gotten ahead of ourselves in this segment, so we won't now. But I'm living in the now. The draw's broken okay because the Crows are on the Sydney side of things and they're obviously massively depleted. So there's a path there to a prelim.
4: Well, there is. So for those that don't know, the wild card weekend, this weekend, Melbourne have got Carlton, Dogs have got Collingwood. The highest ranked team or winner from that. So say Melbourne beat Carlton, we're playing Melbourne. Say Carlton beat Melbourne, it'll either be Dogs or Collingwood. So we play the highest ranked winner the week after in an elimination at home. So you're right, they win that. Who's to say Sydney will lose? It's at home against Brisbane.
1: I'm willing to say they'll lose.
4: Oh, well, I am too. I think Brisbane. I think Brisbane are the team to beat. Yeah. Oh, look, it is a big ask. It is a big ask, an absolute big ask. And look, you know, 8 teams now, season 26 is over, just like that. Doubt there'll be any Mad Mondays or any dress-ups this year. I reckon it's reviews and coffees and that's it. I can imagine 8 CEOs sending letters to the footy managers saying, hey, do you see what happened at Sydney? Let's just, you know, do everything right. Port finished 15th. Their sample team bottom. God, they've got work to do in the off-season in all aspects of their footy program, don't they?
2: And, Rowie, you reckon we'll get an announcement from Zach Butters this week about where he's going?
4: I reckon it'll be today.
1: Oh.
4: Why wait?
1: Yeah.
4: Why would they just pull the Band-Aid off, front the media, tell your team, whatever it is. Well, he could be staying, but look, it's all leaning towards he's going, isn't it? Now, I don't know whether he's going to be able to pick a club, but it's going to be just, look, I'm going, thank you. What a superstar he's been for that club, hey? Zach Butters, just an all-out bloody gun. He's a ripper.
1: He is. Good on you, Rowie.
4: Thanks, guys. See ya.
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5: A dead fur seal has tested positive to H5 bird flu in SA, the first time it's been detected in a mammal in Australia. The seal was found dead at Beachport with fears it could become an extinction-level catastrophe if it spreads to Kangaroo Island's endangered sea lion population. There are now 194 confirmed cases of bird flu in SA, however it hasn't been detected in poultry or other livestock. New South Wales shark attack victim Leah Stewart has written about her recovery for the first time, saying she's been given a second chance at life. Sarah Wiedersane reports.
7: Ms Stewart was swimming close to shore at Coogee Beach in Sydney's east when she was mauled by a great white on June the 13th. The 35-year-old spent days in an induced coma and underwent multiple surgeries, including the amputation of one of her arms. The mother and teacher has now spoken about her recovery for the first time. In a message on her GoFundMe page, Ms Stewart says she's gained some independence and can finally see some light after a difficult few months. She's also thanked the community for its generosity after more than $500,000 was raised.
5: New allegations of multiple sexual assaults have been made against five suspended Sydney Swans players. Victoria's Sexual Crime Squad has been investigating reports of an alleged assault at a Melbourne hotel last week with no charges yet laid. A woman claims she was the victim of multiple sexual assaults, while two other women claim they were subjected to unagreed sexual conduct. The rain has started falling across SA. Michael Conway from the Weather Bureau says we could see some significant falls.
8: For 24 hours from now into tomorrow, looking probably about 20 to 40 millimetres through Adelaide region. Further south you go, there could be higher falls along the southern parts of Fleuro Peninsula, York and York Peninsula. There could be even up to around 60 millimetres.
5: A man's been arrested at Glenelg overnight. Senior Constable Scott James says police were called to Jetty Road after reports of a male acting suspiciously.
9: The man was searched and numerous items, including a knife and cannabis, was located. He was arrested and charged with carrying an offensive weapon, unlawfully possessing a knife in a prescribed place and failing to comply with a bail agreement. He was bailed to appear in the Magistrates Court in November.
5: Advocates and coalition MPs are pushing for expanded public hearings in the inquiry into anti-Semitism and social cohesion. A petition with nearly 100,000 signatures is demanding the Royal Commission call senior political figures and activists to testify. Proponents argue the extra time's essential to fully examine political leadership and address the root causes of anti-Semitism. And schools are banning witches, wizards, political figures and scary outfits amid fears Book Week is losing its meaning. Critics claim it's now more about dressing up than reading and appreciating books. Students are being told to bring in evidence of who they're dressed as to avoid Book Week becoming a casual clothes day. Turning to 5AA Sport.
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2: And Tom Wren, who have you come dressed as today?
10: I've come as myself, which is something nobody wants to be. So I've got my AA apparel on, though, so that's the right thing to do, the right jacket on. Port Adelaide Kenny has finished the year with 7 wins and in 15th spot after beating Essendon by 10 points at Marvel Stadium. Attention now turns to Zach Butters and his future. And the result means the Bombers finished finish with the wooden spoon in last place. Mark McVeigh, meantime, is in the box seat to be the next coach of the football club. The Essendon assistant will reportedly present to the board today as the club zeroes in on an appointment. The club insists no decision has been made. Bombers great James Hird telling Footy Furnace while he's happy for his former teammate, it stings.
11: From a personal point of view, though, it's very disappointing. Yeah, I'm disappointed, put my heart and soul into the effort, but obviously fell short, and that's the way it goes.
12: No doubt your phone will be running hot. Have you received a call from Essendon to say thanks, but no thanks?
11: Not yet. No, not as yet, but maybe that's coming.
10: Well, American Wyndham Clark has won the penultimate event of the PGA season, taking out the BMW Championship just a short time ago in St. Louis by 3 shots. He was all tied up with Rory McIlroy with 3 holes to play, but pulled away and cemented the victory with a 17-foot putt for birdie on the 18th.
13: Oh, why not? Lifted by the spirit of St. Louis, Wyndham Clark comes back to win the BMW Championship.
10: Audio there thanks to Fox Sports. Adam Scott was in a tie for 16th, 11 shots back, while fellow Aussie Minwoo Lee was all the way back in a tie for 47th, but both still did enough to qualify for the season-ending event where just 30 players qualify next week. And Brock Feeney has stolen the Supercar Sprint Cup with a dominant race at Ipswich. Heartbreak for Matt Payne, forced out of a winning position with engine failure midway through the race. And that's the 5AA Sport.
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14: Morning there. Breakdown getting clear to the moment at Dry Creek, Cavern Road near Kenworth Road. Showers rolling across our fine city at the moment. Take it easy on the drive. Works at Gilman to look out for too. Eastern Parade near the Gilman Ramp. And we are slow for those works at Everard Park, Gallipoli Ramp just near Hales Street. Early morning cameras, Majors Road at Halloran Hill and Port Road at Alberton today. 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
5: Rain and 16 today, rain again tomorrow, 17, partly cloudy Wednesday, also 17, and then sunny on Thursday up to 19. At the moment, 15 on 5AA, always Adelaide.
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6: 20 to 8, we have a Royal Show family pass to give away. We're going to be doing that after 8 o'clock this morning. I think it was inspired by, in part by some texts we've received this morning about Book Week, but we'll reveal all a little bit later in the morning. Also, we're going to follow up what is now the big breaking news story of the morning. A second seal has been stricken with bird flu. That is two incidents now of bird to mammal transmission, and that is the scenario about which all the wildlife experts in Australia were really concerned about. It's happened. The PRSA Chief Veterinary Officer, Sky Fruin, is going to join us after 8:30 today. 6 years from now, you might not know where you are or what you're going to be doing. I'm guessing, though, a great many will be sitting down to start watching the Brisbane Olympic Games. It's a big period, the build-up from now. If you imagine you're someone who's 13 or 14, I guess you're in year, what, 8, 9 at school, you're probably in some talent pathway, imagining it might be a reality. And we have really robust and excellent pathways to get talented people up until the upper echelons of sport.
7: Mm.
6: We need those similar things in place for our wonderful Paralympians, and they do exist. But when it's a home Olympics, we want to make sure that they're even stronger and the opportunities are even better and our athletes are even better supported. No one knows this better than our next guest, former Paralympian Matt Cowdery. Matt, good morning. Well, so just give us a bit of a sense. 6 years out from a Paralympics, your first Paralympics, what were you doing? Where were you? Where were you at in terms of your athletic career?
8: Good morning. I think I was just starting to get into competitive swimming at that stage, but certainly no awareness of a Paralympic pathway or a development opportunity like the one that we're about to talk about this morning. It was sitting in an able-bodied program doing a few laps.
7: It's really interesting because if you were to ask me, Matt, what do you think you'll be doing in 6 years? Mm. I would say, I don't know, and I probably won't be thinking about it until 5 years' time. but it's just not the case for our athletes here in Australia. You know, you have to plan. You have to plan ahead for these things, and you've got to train for it and to be ready for it. And it's an incredible amount of work that goes into it.
8: There's a huge amount of work involved, and from a system level, to have our best games ever, we've got to find these athletes early as well. So particularly on a Paralympic side, as you've just said, we don't have as strong pathways. We've never had quite a strong talent ID, but that is starting to change. The federal government, the Australian Sports Commission, Paralympics Australia have all partnered together over the last couple of years and put in place para units at each of the individual state sports institutes. And we've got a very exciting launch this morning of the Para Futures Cup, which is going to be a multi-sport event that will be sending teams from across the country to representing their state sports institutes. We're down at SASSI this morning. Their athletes are getting excited about that opportunity. So it's the start of bridging the gap between the able bod and the Paralympic pathway.
6: So the Para Futures Cup, Matt, is it sort of effectively a national championships for all or a large number of Paralympic sports?
8: This is just the start. So it's a pilot this year. There'll be a range of sports offered, but the stage of where some of these athletes are, it's a multi-sport opportunity. So to find the sport under pressure that you're going to be most adept to and to take part in that. So it's the start of the opportunity. It's about emerging and developing athletes as they start to really get on the path.
6: My analogy was wrong. It's not a national championships. This is for people to find themselves in sport and work out where they might have some natural ability.
8: That's exactly right. Yeah. Bringing them together to share stories, to understand how they got into sport, to provide them some learning opportunities and to really see what's possible. The one thing that we do know is the Paralympic pathway can often be reasonably short depending on the sport and the journey. So we're about maximising the next 6 years and having a stronger team as we possibly can as we come into 2032 and leaving these athletes with the opportunity to inspire the next generation of Paralympians who they'll be able to see on the screens competing.
7: And so the Parafutures Cup, there'll be four teams, states and territories are joining up. I was interested by this. So Queensland and the Northern Territory are together. New South Wales and the ACT have joined. Victoria and Tasmania, leaving South Australia and WA. How do we feel about being teamed up with WA, Matt?
8: Well, we win on landmass, that's for sure, and yeah. Probably in state finances, but there's a few opportunities. We're pretty happy about that, to be completely honest. The guys across at Wace have been doing a pretty good job, too, of identifying some good talent. So, like I said, the opportunity for these athletes at this stage in the pathway to get together with some of their peers from the other states to see what their journeys are like and where they're headed is a fantastic one for them. So, and even better, the Cup has just been named this morning after Libby Cosmala, one of our fantastic and legendary Paralympic athletes here in South Australia. 13 Paralympic Games. She is an absolute legend. And she's down here this morning mentoring and inspiring and having a chat to some of the young athletes that are about to compete.
7: Oh, that's awesome.
6: It's a great initiative, and you explain it well and the need for it, Matt, and the wonderful and positive benefit it does have. I do wonder, just, and I know that looking at sporting achievement solely through the prism of the medal tally is limited, but at Paris, we came fourth as a nation, and yet in our Paralympic performance, we came ninth. And I reckon historically that, you would know better than I, that's been flipped. We've often done better Paralympics than we've done on the medal tally. Have we underperformed? Have we under-resourced this area? Is that what that Paris result tells us?
8: It tells us that Paralympic sport is now more competitive than it's ever been. Yeah. And that's the reaction that the federal government has had to provide the funds into the Paralympic uplift to reconcile that, to start to have us back on a trajectory towards the top of the medal tally, which is what we're obviously all about. But that is coupled, of course, with the life-changing benefits that come with Paralympic sport and what we can do for the nation and people with a disability.
6: Yeah. Could just be because we don't have you racking up gold medals in there at the moment as well, I guess.
8: Sadly, I'm well past that.
6: No, you're doing important work, Matt. It's a great initiative, and we hope we find a whole bunch of absolute new stars from it as well. Thanks for joining us this morning.
8: Thanks, guys. I appreciate it.
6: Former Paralympian and South Australian MP, Matt Cowdery.
7: Mm.
6: Everyone sounds happy when they leave politics. You notice that?
7: It's like a weight lifted off their
6: Every
7: shoulders.
6: Every time we speak to someone who's recently exited politics, they sounded...
7: they so much sound more relaxed.
6: They sound way more relaxed. All right, let's check traffic.
2: Morning there. Got a breakdown causing headaches and delays at Dry Creek today. Cabin Road near Kenworth Road. Showers rolling across our fine city. Take it easy on the dry. Going to be quite heavy throughout the morning. And look out for works at Seaton Clark Terrace near Arthur Street. Busy at Unley at the moment for works. Unley Road near Clyde Street. And you'll find an early morning camera at Lady Gurry Drive in North Haven. 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Adelaide's most accurate traffic. 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
6: 9 to 8, we have a remarkable ticket to give away to you. A chance to win a 3-day pass and an incredible V8 hot lap experience at the AirTouch 500 at the Shell V-Power Motorsport Park. It's the enduro race that you can really experience with free parking, free paddock access, expanded vans, fan zones and trackside camping. So we've got a 3-day double pass to the AirTouch 500 to give away at the Motorsport Park. For someone who can call in. In fact, let's open the phone lines on this. 8223-0000. Stacey pointed this out. This is worth discussing. Matt Cowdery made the point that in the Futures Cup, this new initiative to try and find our Paralympians of the future, South Australia has been teamed up with Western Australia. If for the purposes of sporting excellence or just sport, we had to team up with another state, who should it be that South Australia teams up with?
7: Which state?
6: Does WA make the most sense? Is it Victoria? Doesn't feel right.
7: It doesn't feel right.
6: 8223-0000. If we have to pair off all the states, who do we make the most sense with?
7: Because I was thinking about it from a non-sporting practical perspective, and I thought purely based on timelines, maybe it should be the Northern Territory.
6: Well, that's the Vicky Chapman.
7: For half the year we're the same time zone. Well, the other half of the year we're not, but maybe it should be the Northern Territory. But if we are talking about sporting excellence, no offence to the Northern Territory, which is there much that comes out of there.
6: We've become a real underdog story. Yeah, you're right. Do we want a good cultural fit or do we want to win?
7: Yeah.
6: Happy to take people's arguments on this, actually. 8223-0000. Yeah. However you're swayed by just wanting to pull with the best group of talent, or if you think there is something we connect on a better level with certain states, let us know. 8223-0000. We'll get to those in just a moment and give away those excellent tickets. But first, let's talk real estate with Bronte Manuel from Toop and Toop. Morning, Bronte.
15: Good morning, guys.
6: Bronte, I don't know if you're seeing this in your data, but driving around in our neck of the woods out in the western suburbs at the moment, it feels like there is an absolute stack of units on the market right now. Is that just a local story, or is that something we're actually seeing play out across the real estate marketplace?
15: Well, I think, guys, obviously we become a bit of a product of our environment, and we've probably used to not seeing too many for sale signs at all.
6: Yeah.
15: And splitting the unit data and splitting the housing data is very difficult to do. But what I would say is that houses, like in total stock on market, it is up 30%.
6: Oh, that's pretty massive, isn't it?
15: Well, it's massive, but it takes us to 10,000 properties roughly, or 10,300 or 400 on the market. And I guess the last time I felt like the market was normal was 2018, 2019, right? Like that's what I felt was normal. Yeah. And when the market was normal, there was typically 15,500 to 16,000 properties on the market. So I think, yes, going from maybe 8,000 to 10,500 feels like an increase. Like, well, it is. But it's still well and truly below what is a normal equilibrium market. But at the moment, new stock like coming in, so properties that have just hit the market or sub 30 days, that's up about 15%, so not 30. And the reason that the total stock is up to 30%, I 100% believe, guys, it's just on the basis, I'm actually in Queensland right now in a conference that I spoke at yesterday, and just listening to everybody on the ground, it's all about training agents to be able to have conversations with clients and go, hey, look, like the market, your property, if it's worth $1 million, we can't price it at 1.4 and hope anymore. Like if it's worth $1 million, we need to price it at $1 million, and it's never been worth more than $1 million. So don't let me tell you, don't let me think that the market's declining. It's just we need to be sharper. But what's happened for the last 4 years is agents have kind of walked out their back door, a buyer's fell off their head off the gutter, and they've sold a property without trying. So I think it's an agent problem more than a market problem. And I think we've still got growth, but definitely not double-digit growth that can bail out overpriced property.
7: This is where the good agents will be weeded out from the rest.
15: I think I 100% believe that. And I think secondary to that, right now, if you were to say to me, oh, look, is it a good time to buy a unit or to buy a house, I would say to you that there's a lot of agents that have got into the industry in the last 4 years and they haven't seen a 2018 market, which was normal, not bad, normal, and they're panicking. So I think there's deals to be had, but predominantly driven by agents rather than market, if that makes any remote sense.
6: Yeah, no, fascinating as always. Brody, appreciate it, mate. Brody Manuel from Toop and Toop as we talk real estate each and every Monday morning. All right, let's talk about state rivalry, or indeed it's sort of the opposite of state rivalry. Yeah. If we had to team up with a state for the purposes of sport, who would we pick and why? We've got tickets to give away to this excellent AirTouch 500, the Shell V-Power Motorspark, a three-day double pass, in fact. Trevor and Seaford, good morning. Who would you have us teaming up with?
14: Queensland, two reasons. One, most of the swimmers come from Queensland.
6: Yep.
14: And our biggest strength is swimming.
6: That's a practical choice. I think Queensland, if we did the medals from State of Origin tally at the Commonwealth Games, won the Commonwealth Games.
7: I love that.
6: I think that's true. Let's go to Andrew. Andrew, who are we teaming up with?
16: Western Australia, because South Australia's got potential mining expansion to be undertaken. Uranium should be mined a lot further than what we are. The copper, the rare earths that are in the state, definitely with Western Australia. Plus, we've got the smelters and the steelwork.
6: Yeah. Oh, I like that one as well. Good on you, Andrew.
7: Some similarities there.
6: Yeah.
7: Sport related.
6: Some synergies.
7: But that's all right.
6: That's okay. No, I'm happy to sort
7: option.
6: Of have a good cultural fit. Who do you like for the tickets?
7: I reckon Trevor.
6: All right.
7: Go on, Trevor.
6: Good on you, Trevor. You're off to see the AirTouch 500. It's on the 11th through to the 13th of September. One of the most affordable supercars rounds, free parking, free paddock access, expanded fan zones, and trackside camping.
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6: dangerous.
7: Better than that. 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
20: Rain and 16 with the 8 o'clock news. Good morning, I'm Kendall Brashig.
21: Had a collision? 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
20: Authorities are investigating a second suspected case of H5 bird flu in a long-nosed fur seal in SA. It comes after the first confirmed case in a seal at Beachport in the state's southeast. The latest case is in the Pages Conservation Park close to Kangaroo Island. Officials are expecting test results in the coming days, but say the risk to public health remains low. A Sydney woman attacked by a shark at Coogee Beach says she feels like she's been given a second chance at life. Leah Stewart has shared an update about her condition, saying she's still recovering but can finally see some light. She has thanked everyone who's offered support since her attack in June. The Swans coach says he understands why some fans didn't attend the match at the SCG yesterday and why others walked out before the men's game. 5 Swans players have been stood down for breaching club standards, and a police investigation's continuing into allegations of sexual assault at a hotel. There are reports those accusations now include multiple claims of sexual conduct without consent. Some players were moved to tears by the support shown, and Dean Cox says he's glad some felt they could show up for the side.
22: One stage we weren't sure. I think it was, to get over 30,000 and to get over 16,000 for the W game was great. And, we understand the emotions people are having in the community at the minute.
20: This Scams Awareness Week, we're being reminded to be vigilant about online fraud. Data shows some of the most common online scams are shopping traps and romance scams. ANZ Scams lead Ben Verhoff says customers should stop as soon as they feel something is wrong.
23: Scammers will prey on customers acting out of urgency, and they will encourage the urgency. So the first thing we need is customers just to stop, not send any funds or engage with the scammers further until they seek further assistance.
20: South Australians lost more than $6 million to scams over the first half of this year. Iran has carried out a cyber attack on a UK power station, shutting it down for 4 days. Gavin Gray reports.
24: Government ministers have been trying to calm nervousness by saying that at no point was there a risk to the UK's energy system, but they have contacted power companies to advise them of the risk of cyber attacks. The incident took place last month, but has only just been revealed. For security reasons, neither the government nor the National Cyber Security Centre, which deals with attacks on critical infrastructure, will give further details. It's said to have affected a small-scale generator, and there's had been no risk to the wider energy system.
20: Ukrainian President Volodymyr Zelensky claims holding a presidential election during Russia's invasion could tear the country apart. His former defence minister has become the country's first political figure to call for an election since the war began. Elections in war are prohibited under Ukrainian law. Australia Post is targeting forklift and truck drivers as it launches a national recruitment drive in the lead up to its peak Christmas delivery period. Around 300 seasonal jobs are on offer here in SA starting from next month. Parcel sorters and freight handlers are also in demand to assist with processing. Turning to 5AA Sport.
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20: Here's Tom Wren.
1: Thank you, Kendall. Port Adelaide season has finished on a high after the Power won by 10 points at Marvel Stadium against Essendon. Playing as acting captain, Mitch Georgiades led the way with 5 goals, while Jace Burgoyne continued his outstanding form with 30 touches and 2 goals himself. Meantime, attention will now turn to the future of Zach Butters. The out-of-contract 25-year-old was at the game and arrived home with the team last night and was asked what he's doing.
2: Season's come to an end. Have you made a decision on your future at this stage?
3: We have exit interviews in the next few days, so I'll have them chats in the next couple of days at the club.
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3: Yeah, like I just said, we have some meetings in the next few days, so I'll talk to the club then.
2: It's our understanding Geelong's the front runner. 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
3: No, I'm not going to comment on that.
1: Audio there, thanks to Channel 9. There were two other games to wrap up round 24. An emotional Sydney beating North Melbourne by 53 points, while Hawthorn secured a double chance with a 62-point win against West Coast. And it wasn't a good day for SA's two local women's sides. Carlton took care of Adelaide by 27 points, while the Power lost to Hawthorn at Alberton by 32 points. Australia's cricketers will recover today following yesterday's emphatic innings victory against Bangladesh in Mackay. The series finishes in a 1-1 draw. To soccer, a great start for Manchester City in their first game under new manager Enzo Maresca. City trail 1-0 before finding an equaliser in the 85th minute, and more joy was to follow with a winner coming in the 91st minute.
8: Good pass by him.
1: Audio there thanks to Stan Sport. In last night's other games, Newcastle and Liverpool shared the points in a 2-2 draw, while Brighton destroyed Aston Villa 4-0. To motorsport, Lando Norris has won the Dutch Formula One Grand Prix, finishing ahead of championship leader Kimi Antonelli, while George Russell was third. Aussie Oscar Piastri came sixth. And American Wyndham Clark has won the BMW Championship in St. Louis by 3 shots, with fellow American Patrick Cantlay the runner-up at 14-under. And that's the 5AA Sport.
20: Let's check the roads.
25: Dry Creek, a breakdown causing delays and headaches. Cavan Road near Kenworth Road. Showers rolling across our fine city at the moment. Take it easy on wet roads for the drive. Slow for works at Seaton. Clark Terrace near Arthur Street getting busy at Brooklyn Park for those works there. Henley Beach Road near Holbrooks Road. And copping a few delays this morning. Anzac Highway at Ashford heading into the city. Early morning camera, Duth East Street, Malvern. More value, less fuel. BYD C-Line 8 Super Hybrid 56990. 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Adelaide's most accurate traffic on 5AA.
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20: Rain and 16 today, rain again tomorrow 17, partly cloudy on Wednesday also 17, and sunny on Thursday up to 19. At the moment 13 on 5AA, Always Adelaide.
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6: 9 after 8, breaking 8 coming up in just a moment. We have a Royal Show family pass to give away. We're going to be doing that in the next 20 minutes. Get thinking about Book Week. And one of the guiding principles of this show has historically been, Stacey, if there's an easy way to do it, that's the way we should try and do it. So if you think about combining those two things, you'll be well on the path to potentially winning yourself a Royal Show family pass this half hour on the program. The number is 8223-0000, but I'll spell it out very simply for you shortly. If you're very concerned by the headlines you've been hearing this morning with regard to a second seal that has been found to have been stricken with bird flu, stay listening. PERS's Chief Veterinary Officer Sky Fruin will join us after 8:30. We're getting daily updates at the moment. There were five new ones this morning, including that long-nosed fur seal at the Pages Conservation Park. But there was three greater crested terns, a white-fronted tern, Limestone Coast. Seems like there's a spot where this. It's pretty hot for these kind of detections at the moment. We're going to put some questions to the Chief Veterinary Officer from PERS after 8:30. And if you've got a question, as always, we invite you to text it through and we'll fire it through on your behalf as well. 0408 08 1395.
7: Well, a couple of weeks ago, we spoke about the social worker registration scheme being scrapped. And this was something that multiple successive governments had planned. It was a recommendation from an inquiry after I think it would be an understatement to say some issues within the child protection and social workers schemes in South Australia. So this registration scheme was planned and a whole lot of taxpayer dollars were spent on it. And then very suddenly, a couple of months ago, it was announced in estimates in Parliament that it was scrapped. Now there could be a new inquiry into the scrapping of the scheme. And Laura Henderson is the Liberal MP who will move the motion for this inquiry when Parliament sits next. She joins you this morning. Good morning to you, Laura Henderson.
8: Good morning. Good morning to your listeners.
7: Why do we need a parliamentary inquiry into this?
8: We're asking the Parliament to inquire into the circumstances surrounding the government's decision to scrap the social worker registration scheme because at the end of the day, I think there's been more questions than there have been answers. We know that the government spent $4.6 million on the scheme and they've appointed a board who had been working to roll out this scheme for years. And the chief executive, at her own admission, had said that the scheme was ready to go. She hadn't been consulted on the scrapping of the scheme, neither had the board. So at the end of the day, I think that the public deserve to know exactly what's happened. And if the minister hasn't consulted her own chief executive or the board, who has she consulted? Or is it the government's position that a brand new MP has made the decision to scrap a $4.6 million scheme at the recommendation of a coronial inquest 3 months into a role by ourselves? Because if that's the case, it's pretty extraordinary.
7: So who would a parliamentary inquiry of this nature talk to about it?
8: At the end of the day, that would be up to the committee. But what would typically happen is you'd open up the ability for stakeholders, the chief executive, the department to all come in and have public hearings. And I think that's what's really important here is there hasn't been transparency about why the government has decided to scrap this scheme. They've said that it's because of cost of living pressures and they didn't want to add an additional cost impost on social workers. But we've heard from the chief executive that the minister hadn't asked for any cost of living measures or relief prior to scrapping this scheme. And we've also heard that the finalised fee for registration also hadn't been landed on. So again, more questions than answers, but what's really important here is that there is transparency around why this scheme has been scrapped.
7: My intel is it was within Labor, that there was Labor unions, that is, there was a bit of a fight back from the unions to say, well, we don't want this. Does a parliamentary inquiry of this nature have the power to talk to the unions about it, or would they be excluded?
8: No, the unions can absolutely come forward and speak to the committee, and I would encourage them to. At the end of the day, what we're talking about here is a recommendation from a coronial inquest, and if the government scrapped this scheme because of union politics, that's going to be pretty disappointing. At the end of the day, the coronial inquest, of course, was about the death of little Chloe Valentine. We're dealing with our state's most vulnerable. This has to be above politics, and it's pretty disgraceful if that's the justification, and they're not being transparent about that.
7: All right. Well, we'll see how it goes. Laura Henderson, thanks for your time this morning.
8: Thank you very much.
7: Yeah, it's interesting. That bit of info came to me. What a surprise. Labor unions aren't happy with a new scheme that means social workers have to register. And yes, it would have been a cost impost on social workers, but the cost hadn't even been determined yet.
6: Well, and look, as the point Laura makes, wasn't exactly like this was a new revenue stream. This was a coronial inquest was the origin of all this because of the Chloe Valentine case.
7: Mm-hmm.
6: Trying to prevent that happening again. It's not like it was, you know, a new levy on road use or something or other.
7: So much work had been done on it. Entire board had been appointed. Yeah. $4.6 million had been spent on it. Everything was ready to go. Everyone was ready to go. And then at the last minute, we're not doing it.
6: Yeah, staggering. Probably it does deserve an inquiry. All right, let's give away a Royal Show family pass, shall we? 8223 0000 is the number. We got some excellent texts through from some parents, maybe grandparents. They didn't identify themselves, but certainly positive family members who have had ideas for easy book week costumes.
7: Everyone's busy.
6: Low stress.
7: Yep.
6: You know, if someone, there was a really good text, I think it was Russell earlier maybe, I can't remember the name, from someone who said, look, this doesn't need to be a competition every year around who has the most spare time and the extra money to be able to put together the most detailed or wonderful things. It's about kids getting into reading at the end of the day and enjoying books and being able to celebrate the characters in the books they love. Let's not make it some kind of arms race.
7: Yeah.
6: Okay? Let's pare it back a bit. Yep. So we thought in this segment, with our commitment to making your life easier, 8223 0000, let us know, what's an easy book week costume? Easy.
7: Yep.
6: Simple.
7: Tell us the character, how they'd dress up, what are they inspired by, what book. We'd love to hear from you. And we've got Royal Show tickets to give away to the best
6: one. Someone is going to win a Royal Show family pass on the other side of this break.
25: Wet roads for the drive-in today. Take it easy on the way to work and look out for a breakdown causing headaches and delays at Dry Creek, Cavern Road near Kenworth Road. Slow for works at Brooklyn Park, Henley Beach Road near Holbrooks Road. Quite busy at the moment at Hindmarsh, the north-south motorway near South Road for works, and sluggish Brighton Road at Glenelg East near Jetty Road. Camera right now, Anzac Highway at Ashford. Look for the big van on the left side of the road. Want safer roads for all Aussies? 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
2: We're giving away a Royal Show family pass, and in the process, hoping to sort of put an end to the book week costume arms race that's going on out there at the moment, because we'd like you to nominate the easiest book week costume you can possibly think of. 8223-0055 is the number to call in right now, because 0000 is full. But if you call through an 8223-0055 and you've got a suggestion for us, you will get through. Let's start taking some. Peter and Mile End, what's your easy book week costume idea?
3: Hello there. Look, I've got my little son in the car, and he's actually so happy because he can hear you guys live, right? And he's actually dressed as Spider-Man now.
2: Oh, fantastic.
3: So, and he also loves your show, by the way, believe it or not, and he's only 11 years old.
2: Oh, good lad.
4: What's his name, Peter?
3: His name's Thomas.
4: Hello, Thomas.
2: Hey, Thomas.
3: There you go. You got him here. So, hello. Hey. Hello to my Uncle Will.
2: Hello. So Thomas, how's your book week costume work? Are you Peter Parker or are you Spider-Man right now?
5: No, right now I'm Spider-Man in the, suit and stuff sort of.
2: Oh, fantastic.
4: Yeah, nice. Did you make it or buy it?
5: It's from the shop, but there's some sort of thing on my head sort of that I made myself.
2: No, good, you know what? You. There's nothing like a live entry, Peter and Thomas, for our book week competition this morning. So you guys are well and truly in the running. Have a great day, Thomas. You enjoy yourself, mate.
3: Thank you.
5: Thank you so much.
2: All right, good on you guys. Let's go to South Plimpton. So you got a nice, easy book week costume for us.
6: Yep, go in your school uniform and carry the yearbook.
2: That's excellent, Sue. Who are you going as? I'm going as Sue. Jesse in Lightsview, good morning.
7: Good morning, good morning. Yes, we always watched The Wizard of Oz. Mm-hmm. Uh-huh. And my daughter, Dorothy.
4: The red shoes and everything.
2: Yeah.
7: You can't beat it. We grew up watching this it's one of the best movies for kids and even for adults.
2: Hair, you can tie it back like Dorothy.
4: Yeah,
7: absolutely. She's beautiful. Yep. Yes.
2: Well, that's great.
4: Hello.
2: Hi there. We've got a whole situation of kids in the car this morning.
4: Drop off. This is great.
2: This is excellent. I was worried Jesse was going to say he was going to paint some of their child silver, because I think that famously didn't go so well during the filming of A Wizard of Oz. Andrew in Morfettville, good morning.
8: Good morning.
2: What's your easy book week costume idea?
8: George from Roald Dahl's book, George's Miracle Medicine, is going to go, like I say, long red T-shirt, jeans, and we've got a small bottle with a liquid on it. Huh. We thought, let's see if his costume.
2: Good one.
4: Oh, I love a Roald Dahl book.
8: And my twin girl is going to go as Cinderella, and we've got dresses already from play-up costumes, so we're done.
4: Yes.
2: Andrew, that's a masterclass. Thank you. Meredith, good morning.
9: Good morning. Little Red Riding Hood.
2: Well, you need a red hood, don't you? And you're pretty much job done.
4: Yep.
2: That's a nice, simple one, Meredith. Thank you. Linda in Ingle Farm, have you got a simple one for us?
10: Good morning. How you going?
2: Well, Linda.
10: Yes, I have. I've got Casper the Friendly Ghost. Put on a sheet, cut out the eyes, and you've got Casper the Friendly Ghost.
2: Job done. Early night for mum before book week.
10: Yeah, definitely.
2: Thank you, Linda.
4: That's great.
2: Amber in North Haven, good morning.
11: Oh, yes. Good morning. The school my great-nephew goes to, they have to take the book with them. So I've got a photo of him with the book. The book is called Chip. It's a seagull.
2: Oh.
11: Yeah, Chip the Seagull, and he's about eight, I think, but he loves this book, and it was so easy. He borrowed his cousin's orange tights for the legs, because they've got orange legs, white shorts, white T-shirt, and a white cap, and then his mother put a beak on the end of the peak of the cap.
4: Perfect.
2: Oh, that's brilliant, Amber.
4: That.
2: Thank you. That's exactly what we're looking for. 8223-0000. Easy book week costumes for the Royal Show family pass this morning.
4: And I loved the suggestion from the school that they have to take the book with them.
2: I think that's becoming more and more common.
4: Good.
2: Yeah.
4: Because then that removes the whole, because no one's got Donald Trump's book sitting there.
2: No. What are you suggesting, that someone's going to go as Donald Trump?
4: Well, wasn't that the thing? Didn't we say that this morning, that you shouldn't dress up as Donald Trump?
2: My child is

0: going as Donald Trump from Art of the Deal. Lindsay in Clarence Gardens, good morning.
1: Good morning. I was thinking the Mr. Men and Little Miss, they're quite easy, so I was thinking Mr. Bump, just wrap some bandages around it.
0: Of course. Mr. Bump, love the Mr. Men books.
2: Yeah, that
0: were
2: great.
0: Yeah, Mr. Bump works the best. Mary in Theberton, good morning.
3: Good morning, boys and girls. How are you?
0: Very well, thank you, Mary.
3: I'm going as myself because there's so many different books with Mary on there, so I'm just going with myself.
0: Absolutely. Well, have you got a favourite, Mary?
3: Oh, the first one that comes to mind is Mary Poppins.
0: Yeah, Mary Poppins is a good one.
2: I thought you were going to say the Bible then.
0: Yes, that's... Yeah, you could go as Mary, the mother of God, too, I guess. Michelle in North, good morning.
4: Good morning. I'm going to suggest Billy the Punk. It's a beautiful little Australian children's picture book. And the main character, Billy, sees a group of punks and he chooses to dress like a punk. And it's so simple, just a bit of gel in the hair to spike it up, some big silver nappy pins on the T-shirt and you're done.
2: Perfect.
0: Yeah, Billy the Punk.
4: Yeah, beautiful story.
2: That's great.
0: That's good. Thank you. We might take two more. Steve in South Plimpton, good morning.
5: Morning, guys. How are you going?
0: Good, Steve.
5: Last year, one of my lads is into skateboarding and there's a character called Skater Boy. So we literally just put him in normal clothes and the helmet, knee pads and the skateboard and we're off. So we didn't have to do anything.
0: Oh, that's excellent.
2: And you didn't have to drive him to school either. You could skate there.
5: Oh, it's a bit far for him, but yeah. No, it's easy.
0: Thank you, Steve. Julie in Fairview Park, good morning.
6: Hello, good morning. My granddaughter's school have dress up in the book they're reading at the moment, and one of my granddaughters is reading a book on broccoli, so she's got to go to broccoli.
2: Amazing.
0: Oh, crikey.
2: I love that.
0: That's drawing the short straw, isn't it? Just so happened to be reading the broccoli book this week.
6: I know. How sad.
2: Oh. That's great. I love that. That's an opportunity to get creative.
0: How do you even begin with making someone look like broccoli?
2: I don't know, but
0: mind boggles.
2: Teasing the hair. I'd start by teasing the hair.
0: Matt in Morford Vale, good morning.
7: Hi, guys. How are you?
0: We're well, Matt.
7: That's good. I personally experienced Mum was pretty thrifty back in the day, so she sent me as Pinocchio with a ice cream cone with an elastic band on it.
0: Ah, that's
2: perfect.
0: That's a great idea.
7: But the only problem was that it disappeared by lunch, so, yeah. That was the end.
0: You only have to get through the start of book week,
2: exactly.
0: Don't you?
2: You're just there for the parade.
0: Exactly
2: the
0: right.
2: Yeah.
0: Donna will be the last one we take. Good morning, Donna.
8: Hello. Yes. You there?
0: Yeah, you got an easy one for us, Donna?
8: Yeah, so my grandson wanted to go as the Port Adelaide Connor Rossi, so he didn't find a book, so he made his own book and took it with him to school.
0: So he authored an original work on Connor Rossi.
2: I'm disqualifying him. Sorry, Donna.
0: Hey, he has a book week costume and he's also the official first biographer of Connor Rossi, which is... if you want to encourage book reading, book writing is, I guess, part of the issue as well.
2: Look, 10 for creativity.
0: Yes. Thank you, Donna. Who wins the Royal Show Family Pass?
2: That's hard. I think Peter in Mile End. You can always win me over with kids in the car.
0: Yeah, Peter in Mile End. congratulations to you. You have the Royal Show Family Pass coming your way. You can still get your Royal Show passes at the wonderful Drake's supermarkets or by simply heading to theshow.com.au.
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1: Rain and 16 with the 8:30 news. 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
1: Testing is underway on another long-nosed fur seal in SA, following the nation's first confirmed case of H5 bird flu in a seal at Beachport in the state's southeast. The latest case is in the Pages Conservation Park, raising concerns for Kangaroo Island's endangered sea lion colony. Local authorities are reporting 5 new suspected wildlife cases, taking the total number of pending tests to 27. Adelaide could receive 20 to 40 mils of rain over the next 24 hours. Parts of the southern Fluorio and York Peninsula could receive 60 mils. Michael Conway from the Weather Bureau says it'll be widespread.
3: The whole state's pretty much getting some rain. So, the low will be at near Whyalla this evening, and they move off over Vic during tomorrow and the next day. And then we'll get a ridge coming in. But tomorrow as well will be wet for most of the day. It starts to clear off later in the afternoon and evening.
1: A driver has been arrested after doing a burnout in front of police in the city. Senior Constable Scott James says it happened in Morford Street just after 4.
4: That vehicle was then tracked to Curry Street and onto Solomon Street in the city, where the driver then exited the vehicle and attempted to run from police, but he was arrested shortly after on Curry Street. He was a 23-year-old Hectorville man. He was charged with a string of offences, including misuse of a motor vehicle, hindering police, driving under the influence, and numerous traffic offences.
1: The Coalition is accusing One Nation of being all over the shop when it comes to its immigration policy. Leader Pauline Hanson's had to step in to clarify the minor party's net migration target would be about 130,000, contradicting her own MP, David Farley, who said the target would be not too different from Labor's. Shadow Defence Minister James Patterson says it's not the first time Ms Hanson's been forced to clarify policy details.
5: It's very typical of One Nation. They talk a really big game when it comes to issues like migration, but they fall down on the details, and it is yet more evidence of why they're just not fit to govern.
1: Australia's major banks are hiking credit card fees and cutting reward programs ahead of October's card surcharge ban. The Reserve Bank's move is set to cost financial institutions around $600 million a year. Banks, including Westpac, NAB and St George, are raising interest rates and annual fees in response. Data shows more and more Australians are being forced into rental stress, where the cost of putting a roof over their head takes up more than 30% of their salary. A report from housing advocate Everybody's Home shows the national median rent would eat up 33% of a $130,000 salary. National spokesperson May Aziz is told today state and federal leaders have a part to play in relieving the pressure.
6: Across most of Australia, it's perfectly legal to hand down an unlimited rent increase unless you're in the ACT. The ACT has put some rules around that in the last couple of years. And then the other long-term step that the federal government could take is actually invest in public and community housing. We've got a huge shortfall of them.
1: And ethical and moral questions have been raised after Chinese humanoid robots broke human world records, including Usain Bolt's 100-metre sprint record at the opening of the World Humanoid Robot Games in Beijing at the weekend. Professor Rocky Scopatelli says before they're unleashed, it should be determined what's the transparency required to give people comfort.
7: Communities are rightful to be fearful about, you know, how these things are governed, if at all, how they're regulated and what their applications can be. And I think this introduces a whole range of moral, ethical and legal issues. Who's responsible, for example, when these things go rogue?
1: Turning to 5AA Sport.
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9: Thank you, Kendall. Port Adelaide has finished its year on a high, coming from behind in the final 2 minutes to beat Essendon by 10 points at Marvel Stadium. Acting captain Mitch Georgiades was crucial, kicking a goal to put his side back in front. Coach Josh Carr paying tribute to Georgiades, who he says was battling a very sore hip.
10: I spoke to him about whether he can keep going, and he did. He said, no, I've got one quarter left in the season. So, you know, from the start of the week, the commitment to captain, you know, being captain of the side today, and then just fighting it right out to the end, that's the top of player we want in our team.
9: A Attention now centres on the future of Zach Butters. Let's go to Formula One. Lando Norris has made it back-to-back wins by taking out the Dutch Grand Prix. Teammate Oscar Piastri finished in sixth place. And Brock Fenny has stolen the Supercar Sprint Cup with a dominant race at Ipswich. Heartbreak for Matt Payne, forced out of a winning position with engine failure midway through the race. Let's go to soccer. Aston Villa's made a disastrous start to its EPL season, belted 4-0 by Brighton. All four goals coming in the first half hour.
11: Under pressure here, and a chance for a fourth! It's Hinshelwood again! And Aston Villa are falling apart on the south coast against a ruthless Brighton!
9: Audio there, thanks to Stan Sport. There were two other games yesterday with, or overnight rather, Newcastle and Liverpool sharing the points in a 2-2 draw, while Manchester City beat Bournemouth 2-1. And that's the 5AA Sport.
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12: Morning there. Wet roads for the drive-in today. Take it nice and easy. Smash at McLaren Vale. Victor Harbour Road near McLaren Vale. Turn off. Breakdown at Dry Creek causing delays. Cavern Road near Kenworth Road. Got reports of a smash on the north-south motorway inbound near Wingfield causing delays. Slow going right now. Brighton Road, Glenelg East near Jetty Road with a camera crossroad, Clarence Park. ASICS is now open at Westfield Mowrin with the latest running gear, footy boots, sports and kids shoes, plus huge savings at Harbour Town, Adelaide. ASICS Mowrin and Harbour Town, Adelaide now open. Adelaide's most accurate traffic on 5AA.
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1: Rain and 16 today. Rain again tomorrow, 17. Partly cloudy for Wednesday, also 17. And sunny on Thursday, 19. At the moment, 13 on 5AA. Always Adelaide.
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0: 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To watch, simply head to 5AA on Facebook or YouTube. Knockdown. Build two with Metro Homes. 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
22: 29 breaking news in South Australia this morning. Five new suspected H5 bird flu events in South Australia, including a long-nosed fur seal at the Pages Conservation Park, making it the second seal to have contracted bird flu, and it represents obviously significantly transmission between birds and mammals now as well. The other suspected events included a greater crested tern at Osborne, so that's considered a metropolitan case, two terns at the Limestone Coast, and another one, a white-fronted tern on the Limestone Coast at Carpenter Rocks as well. So this is progressing largely as predicted, albeit into the seal population now has people in the wildlife sector really concerned about the scale of devastation that this could mean. There are 10,000 mature adults on KI in the West Coast in terms of that sea lion population. If it gets into our sea lions, the Invasive Species Council told the Advertiser this morning it could become an extinction-level catastrophe. Dr. Skye Frewen is the Chief Veterinary Officer at PIRSA and joins us now. Dr. Frewen, good morning to you.
19: Do we have you there?
23: Yeah.
22: Oh, sorry, you just dropped out for a moment there. I think we've got you back now. Let's talk first about this transmission from bird to mammal. Is it notable that seals are the first to have experienced this, and are there any other mammalian species that you have concerns about?
23: Yes, yeah, so certainly we're always concerned about felines being risk.
19: Skye, we've got a terrible phone line there. Yeah, we might throw you back to Jess and get him to check the line there. Because it is really important that we talk about this, and we're getting questions from listeners as well asking us, all right, what is the risk for household pets? Do we need to bring water bowls inside? Is this an issue that could reach, you know, your backyard instead of your backyard being the beach and the coastline of the state?
22: Absolutely. I think it's one of the first questions we asked when bird flu was at that point not hypothetical, but it was something we was threatening. There's this group of mammals that are pretty concerned about it too, that right now listening to and speaking on the radio. Is it a risk to human beings at some point in time too, if it's made that leap? So there's lots to get into with Dr. Frewen, who I think now we might just have on a better line. Dr. Frewen, have we got you there?
23: Yes, I'm here.
22: Sorry, now you were talking about the significance of seals being first, whether that was anticipated and what it might mean for other mammals.
23: Yeah, so we've seen that this strain that we've got of this bird flu in Australia is the same strain that was found down in the Antarctic region. And unfortunately, we did see really significant mortalities in seals down in that region. Not long-nosed fur seals, but they're all related, obviously. They're all from the same family. And so we knew to expect that seals and sea lions here in Australia were at risk if it ever reached our shores. For a couple of reasons, the main one being that they share the environments with these birds that are infected and are spreading it between birds. So seals and sea lions are obviously not just in the sea, but when they come out on land, they're generally found either around the coast or on those rocky outcrops and offshore islands, which is exactly the same environment that these wild sea birds are being found at. So there's likely very high viral loads there, particularly in our sort of southeast Fleurio and KI regions where we're seeing the most bird cases. So unfortunately, it's not an unexpected development, but certainly an unwelcome one.
19: So does that mean we should just be bracing for losing that population of seals in South Australia?
23: So what we're still waiting full analysis on the samples that we have from these two seals to date, and look, we don't have any evidence from our surveillance either through the hotline or our aerial surveillance that was conducted last week that there's really significant numbers of mortalities in seals at this point in time. Unfortunately, I think what that means is we've picked this up early, and I do think we need to expect that there will be more. I don't know how quickly it will spread. What we do have in our favour is that this is a virus that spreads very well between birds. It does not spread well between mammals. So the mammals are really at risk from catching it from the birds directly or from the contaminated environment. So, I mean, that's our one sort of hope, I guess, with this is that once it gets into the seals, I guess it doesn't necessarily mean it's going to spread seal to seal to seal. But I guess, like I said, because they're sharing those environments that are contaminated, we can expect there will be more.
22: There is, I understand, some sort of seal vaccine trial going on in Hawaii. Is that progressing at a rate that might help us in Australia, or is that unfortunately going to take too long to help us out here?
23: Look, we are doing whatever we can to get access to a vaccine, and certainly talking to those researchers in the US as well as working with our federal counterparts to get access to that vaccine. So everyone who's involved in those efforts have been incredibly helpful and supportive, but there are a number of processes we need to go through to just get access to the vaccine, but also to design a vaccination program that's safe and actually feasible. Obviously, vaccinating wild animals is not a simple undertaking, but that's what we're working towards.
19: We have a text here from Anthony who wants to know what the legitimate threat is to household pets like dogs, with birds constantly in the yard drinking out of water bowls and stuff like that. He says, is there going to be a real threat to our dogs?
23: Yeah, so mammals in general, including dogs, obviously, don't catch bird flu easily. And the way that they do catch bird flu is by getting quite high levels of virus. And the best way to do that is being around sick and dead birds in particular, but, you know, sick or dead animals that are infected. So as long as you're keeping your dog away from sick or dead wildlife, there's some really simple measures, just keeping your dogs on leads if you're out in sort of wild, in the wilderness, in the bush, on the beach where you might be coming across wild birds. And that's good just not for your dog as well, but also keep your dog away from birds that where they might be bothering them. Around the home, keeping water bowls clean, away from areas where wild birds could be accessing them. Relatively simple measures to protect your dogs.
22: Should people who have bird baths and things at home, bird feeders, reconsider filling those up at the moment?
23: Obviously, each to their own, but again, there's some relatively simple measures you can do if you want to continue to have a bird bath in your backyard. If you have pet birds or other pets at home, just restricting their access to it, because obviously you've got the bird bath there and you'd expect wild birds to be using it. And then if you are cleaning it out, just to practice some good hygiene yourself so that you're not accidentally splashing any of that water into your eyes or mouth, so, and washing your hands after you've been cleaning it out. So keep that water clean, but you can still continue to have bird baths.
19: Yeah, that's a good tip. Hadn't even thought about it from that perspective. All right, Dr. Sky Fruin, thanks for your time this morning, the Chief Veterinary Officer at PRSA.
22: Who I suspect we'll be speaking to again before this is all said and done. Interesting to note, there's the degree of optimism, at least not
19: silver lining,
22: the end of the world, extinction level event level thinking for seals when they don't typically get it seal to seal
19: from each other.
22: They'll get it because of the birds that are there. So. Yeah.
19: It's just not, I said it earlier, but it just doesn't seem to be a good time for nature-based tourism at the moment. After the algal bloom, you know, it's not good for fishers. It's not good for, obviously, their population. Now, seals, penguin was also detected. Kangaroo Island, a little penguin off Destries Bay.
22: Well, don't we know in the past in Australia, you take one little bit out of the ecosystem or you introduce one thing like a cane toad or whatnot, and we've learnt how devastating that can be. What will the consequences be 5 years, 10 years, 20 years from now of, as you say, simultaneous events where one has, we spoke about cuttlefish this morning, the population has declined by 97%. It almost doesn't exist. So they're out of the ecosystem. How many fish aren't in the ecosystem? What happens when you take birds out as well? What does this all begin to look like? How does it recover? And is it the end of an era? It does feel very dramatic what's happening at the moment. They're all questions to which we're all awaiting answers. Hopefully they're really boring answers. And it turns out populations bounce back and nature's very resilient. But unfortunately, we're about to find out. Let's check traffic.
12: Showers with us most of the morning, so do take it easy on wet roads for the drive-in today. Wingfield, a crash to look out for. The north-south Motorway Grand Junction Road with big delays through there. More delays with the smash in McLaren Vale, Victor Harbour Road near the McLaren Vale turnoff, and a breakdown causing headaches and delays at Dry Creek Cavern Road near Kenworth Road. Camera, Anzac Highway, Ashford this morning. Worried about rising fuel costs but don't have anywhere to plug in? 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Adelaide's most accurate traffic on 5AA.
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22: 7 minutes to nine. Lots of rain on the way if it hasn't already arrived where you are over the course of the next 48 hours. So we thought we'd better check in with Casey Treloar from 7 News for a bit of a deep dive forecast on the hours or maybe days ahead. Casey, how long do we expect this rain to stick around?
28: Yeah, good morning, guys. To be honest, for the most part, it is the next 24 hours we're going to see the bulk of this system. If anyone's available to jump on and look at the radar, you'll see a massive... some really healthy sort of bands coming through and across the state. That's really going to impact pretty much broad areas right across the state for the next 24 hours and certainly the city for the next 24 hours. So we're not expecting, you know, any potentially massive downpours. Hopefully there won't be any flash flooding as a result. It'll be sort of steady in nature, but we could see, you know, up to 30 millimetres today and another, you know, 5 to 10 millimetres tomorrow as well. So... pretty substantial 24 hours ahead.
19: Okay. So if you're planning an afternoon walk, like me, probably not likely, Casey.
28: Yes, I woke up this morning with the plan to walk the dog and the shower's just kicked off and I'm like, damn it, I've missed my window. So the poor dog's going to be inside today. Soggy day. But there could be a chance for thunderstorms and severe rainfall up in the northern parts of the state. That's unlikely further south. Certainly plenty of it to come and it's only set to ramp up as the day goes on.
19: So it's getting us in the city. Is it getting to the parts of our regions that we need it to get to?
28: Oh, big time. I mean, our regions have had a really healthy 2026 so far, but already Minipa on the EPs recorded 16 millimetres, 10 millimetres in Port Lincoln, 9 at Cleve, and that's a taste of what's to come. Obviously, you know, that's what's already fallen over there and it's heading our way as well. So Port Augusta's even had 6 millimetres so far. This is just going to be a slow-moving system that will reach pretty much every corner of the state today.
22: Yeah, it does look amazing when you look at it on the live stream, and it will look incredible with your pictures tonight on the news at 7, on 7 at 6, Casey, so we'll catch you a little bit later.
28: Beauty. Thanks, guys.
22: Casey Treloar from 7 News. So stay dry. Cancel your walks. Dogs are going to have to just make do in the backyard today, I think.
19: They'll be fine.
22: Four to nine. Let's have a look at the fuel situation. Thanks to the RAA. It's better to be a member with RAA Road Service. I tell you what. You don't want your car to break down or your battery not to start on the side of the road today.
19: Oh, no.
22: Those RAA guys, you see them in a storm like this and think, oh, my goodness.
19: Doing God's work.
22: Doing
19: filling up my car because I forgot to put the petrol in myself.
22: Think of everyone who's got to be outside today working, wherever you are, whatever you're doing. As Stacey says, you are all doing God's work. Petrol-wise, unleaded, Leroy's Manopara, Main North Road, $1.91.5. The Liberty Seaford Main South Road is at $1.93.5. Cheap one too at also on South Road, actually. South Road's pretty good today. The United at Melrose Park is pretty good as well. That too, $1.93.5. 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
19: Mm-hmm.
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9: Rain and 16 with the 9 o'clock news. Good morning, I'm Kendall Brantig.
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9: Authorities are investigating a second suspected case of H5 bird flu in a long-nosed fur seal in SA. It comes after the first confirmed case in a seal at Beachport in the state's southeast. Officials are expecting test results in the coming days, but Chief Vet Dr. Sky Fruin says we should prepare for the worst.
11: I do think we need to expect that there will be more. I don't know how quickly it will spread. What we do have in our favour is that this is a virus that spreads very well between birds. It does not spread well between mammals. So the mammals are really at risk from catching it from the birds directly or from the contaminated environment.
9: New South Wales shark attack victim Leah Stewart has written about her recovery for the first time, saying she's been given a second chance at life. Sarah Wiedersane reports.
12: Ms Stewart was swimming close to shore at Coogee Beach in Sydney's east when she was mauled by a great white on June the 13th. The 35-year-old spent days in an induced coma and underwent multiple surgeries, including the amputation of one of her arms. The mother and teacher has now spoken about her recovery for the first time. In a message on her GoFundMe page, Ms Stewart says she's gained some independence and can finally see some light after a difficult few months. She's also thanked the community for its generosity after more than $500,000 was raised.
9: The Swans captain and other players were moved to tears by support from fans at the club's first game since being engulfed by controversy yesterday. Five players have been stood down for breaching club standards while the team was in Melbourne, and police are investigating allegations of sexual assault. There are reports those accusations now include multiple allegations of sexual assault or misconduct. Swans coach Dean Cox has vowed to win back the trust of fans and support each other.
4: Supporting each other and doing whatever you can for someone else. I think the staff and all players, the way that we had it was just, it was good to show everyone that we're here to help each other and support each other in any way, shape or form.
9: State and territory leaders are being accused of stalling on alcohol restrictions intended to curb domestic violence rates. Nearly 2 years after National Cabinet prioritised measures like late-night delivery bans and two-hour safety pauses, no state has successfully implemented the laws. The Foundation for Alcohol Research and Education is urging immediate action ahead of Wednesday's National Cabinet meeting. Financial experts are warning Australians to be on alert for the latest security scams this Scam Awareness Week. ANZ data shows goods and services scams remain the most common experience by customers, followed by impersonation and investment scams. ANZ Scams lead Ben Verhoff says there's no shame in being a scam victim.
13: If you believe you are a victim or have been a victim, come forward and speak to someone, speak to a loved one, speak with a bank and make it known, speak with law enforcement and report it. There is no shame. It's very common and we are here to assist.
9: And Australia Post and Star Trek are recruiting more than 300 seasonal team members in SA as preparations ramp up for the busy holiday and online shopping period. Truck drivers and forklift operators are among the most in-demand roles, but parcel sorters, freight handlers and van drivers are also needed. Applications are open now, with most roles beginning from mid-October. Turning to 5AA Sport.
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9: Here's Tom Wren.
15: Thank you, Kendall. Port Adelaide will begin exit meetings today as it wraps up its 2026 season. The Power finish in 15th place with 7 wins after yesterday's 10-point victory against Essendon, that match at Marvel Stadium. The first order of business for the club will be finalising the future of Zach Butters. It's expected the 25-year-old will request a trade to a Victorian club with an announcement expected as soon as today. Meantime, the ladder positions were finalised yesterday, Adelaide finishing in sixth. The Crows players now get to enjoy the week off, avoiding the wildcard round after Melbourne lost. That means this weekend the D's will host Carlton in a knockout match on Saturday night, while the Bulldogs will take on Collingwood at the MCG in the other wildcard match on Friday night. The Crows will be keeping a close eye on proceedings as they will take on the highest ranked winner of the two matches. Meantime, AFL boss Andrew Dillon will front the media later this morning following a difficult week for the league surrounding Sydney. Australia's cricketers will recover today following yesterday's emphatic win against Bangladesh in Mackay. Manus Labuschagne is no guarantee to hold his spot after he again missed out with the bat. Lando Norris in motorsport has made it back-to-back wins after taking out the Dutch Grand Prix overnight.
16: Lando Norris brilliantly wins the Dutch Grand Prix. Back-to-back Grand Prix victory.
15: It was emphatic, that audio, thanks to Fox. Now, that result lifts Norris into outright fourth in the championship standings. Kimi Antonelli still leads the way. He was second, while George Russell was third. Aussie Oscar Piastri was sixth. Some great news for the Adelaide Thunderbirds, signing defender LaTanya Wilson for another 3 years. In golf, American Wyndham Clark has won the BMW Championship event in St. Louis, beating Patrick Cantlay by 3 shots. Meantime, little-known American Michael Lasasso has won the LIV event in Indianapolis. He won that by a single shot ahead of John Rahm. Mark Leishman was the best of the Aussies, finishing 6 shots back in a tie for sixth. And that's the 5AA Sport.
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17: Morning there. Wet roads for the drive-in. Take it nice and easy. Look out for crash causing really big delays at Wingfield at the moment. It's on the north-south Motowina Grand Junction Road. More delays with the smash in McLaren Vale, Victor Harbour Road near the McLaren Vale turnoff, and slow for works at Brooklyn Park, Henley Beach Road near Holbrooks Road. Getting busy, South Road, Edwardstown with the camera, Duthie Streets at Malvern. 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Adelaide's most accurate traffic on 5AA.
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9: Rain and 16 today, rain again tomorrow, a high of 17, partly cloudy Wednesday, also 17, and sunny on Thursday, 19, at the moment 13 on 5AA, always Adelaide.
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19: Good morning. Welcome to a brand new week on 5AA. Bit wet and gloomy out there, and there's plenty of rain on the way. We'll speak to the Bureau about that shortly. A disturbing report from Finder. Almost one in three Australian borrowers spent half their take-home pay on repayments. Do you have a mortgage at the moment? Have you done the sums? What percentage of your family income goes towards paying off your house? But the report also found 43% of mortgage holders, equivalent of 1.4 million people, spend at least 40% of their take-home pay on mortgage repayments each month. We'll take a closer look at that a little bit later on. It's coming to a supermarket near you. Maybe it already has. Smart trolleys. They've arrived in South Australia. Woolworths says it promises shoppers a faster, more budget-friendly experience. There are two outlets, I think, in town. I think one at Aberfoyle Park that's using the smart trolleys. Have you tried them yet? If you have, tell us what it's all about. Good experience or bad? Do you think it'll make your shopping easier? Or do you think they're trying to infiltrate you, trying to get you to do their work for them? So what is it about smart trolleys? Obviously, if Woolworths are doing it, Coles won't be far behind. Maybe the other supermarket chains will do the same sort of thing. But why do we need smart trolleys? Is this the way of the future? Is it the way of doing people at the checkout out of a job? Don't know. But if you've experienced it, I'd like to know. We'll speak with Canstar's Eden Radford about that. It's Scams Awareness Week. We talk a lot about scams on this station. Scams are becoming increasingly sophisticated. More and more people are caught up in it. In fact, South Australians reported losing more than $15.6 million to investment scams in 2025-26. That's just investment scams. There are many other types of scams that you can get sucked into. We'll speak with Sergeant David Mitchell from SAPOL, the Cyber Crime and Prevention Unit, about scams, what you can do about it. Do you think you've been scammed? And as I always say, if you have been scammed or think you're being scammed, let us know. The more information we can get out there, the more opportunity we have to beat the scammers. It's a tough job. They're getting better at it all the time. So see what you can do. So be listening a little bit later on this morning. There's less than 2 weeks to the Royal Adelaide Show. Let's hope this current band of rain is well and truly cleared before the show gets here. Although I can always seem to remember that you can get a long dry spell. As soon as the show hits, down comes the rain. So hopefully we'll get all the rain out of the way and we'll get a clear run at the show. But we'll speak with CEO of the show, Will Rayner, about what's happening at the show this year, the provisions they're having to make. There'll be no birds, of course, at the show this year because of the bird flu situation. And on that, we'll be taking a look at the bird flu crisis. And I think it's fair to say it is a crisis, with signs that it has infected the mammal community. A Furneaux's seal has been infected, and I think in the news I just heard that another seal has been diagnosed with bird flu. What can be done about it? Is there anything that can be done about it? Scaring suggestions that, you know, it could render breeds extinct or certain colonies of animals extinct. We'll find out about that. Oh, before I go any further, a big shout out to the guy on Port Road who sits, I think it's near Woodville Road. He sits there with a big sign, smile, it's free. And it puts a smile on your face every time I drive past, and no doubt tens of thousands of motorists who drive past, to see who it is, why he does it. I think he got his sign pinched not that long ago. Well, he's got a new sign, but he was there this morning, smiling and waving at people, getting a toot. He brings a smile to people's faces. And in this day and age, isn't it nice to know that there are people who go out of their way to make other people's lives a little bit more palatable? 8223 000 if you'd like to comment on that or anything about that. Judith on the text line says, good morning, Graeme. Do we not think it's time for SA to build a second accessible major city with a business centre focused on non-federal funded projects and long-term jobs? Then Adelaide will be able to cater to sports and events and short-term job options. Judith, what do you mean? Sort of something like the Monarto city that we're going to have? Elizabeth was sort of planned as a satellite city, and that sort of become absorbed into the greater suburbia. But we're going to have a city at Monarto at one stage there. was it the Metropolis, Megalopolis? Yeah. And that didn't come to being. That was Don Dunstan's dream. And they bought a lot of land out and around near Monarto, put a lot of people out. It never happened. We have a zoo out there now, and that's probably a good thing. But, yeah, should we have another sub-city? There are benefits in that, of course, because you stop the major build-up in your major city centre, but then you've got to have all the infrastructure to build a city away from your major capital. And where would that be? I mean, it's sort of happening in the hills at the moment, at Mount Barker, and that has got totally out of hand. While it's a lovely area, no question about that, the development has gone ahead of the infrastructure, and probably it will never catch up. And that is a sad, sad state of affairs. 8223 0000 is the number to ring. Looking outside, it's gloomy, it's dark, and the rain is on its way if it's not here already. Michael Conway from the Bureau of Meteorology. Michael, good morning to you.
20: Good morning.
19: Is it a busier morning for you when you get a rain band like this, or is it just business as usual?
20: It is busier. Yeah, there's lots more. Well, I mean, just there's lots more media to talk to. Everyone's very interested in the weather, obviously.
19: It's the big talking point with everyone, isn't it? The weather. It's either too hot, too cold, too wet. But this band looks very substantial when you look at the radar.
20: It does, yeah. It's quite impressive on the radar. There's a low near Ceduna. It's going to be moving over to near Adelaide by this evening, by midnight-ish. But in front of it, it's drawing down a lot of tropical sort of northerly winds that are quite moist, and then that's what's bringing us this big generalised rain area that's moving over. Looking at about 20 to 40 millimetres through the Adelaide area, a bit more around the ranges and the southern part of the Fluro Peninsula.
19: So we can see it's going to concentrate, well, not necessarily concentrate, but over the Adelaide metropolitan area. But is the whole state going to get a good drenching?
20: The heaviest rain will be about southern parts of the peninsula, so York, Eyre and Fluro and KI. But the whole state, yeah, pretty much will be getting some precipitation. But around the pastoral districts, they're more less than 10 millimetres as opposed to 20 to 30 or whatever around central and southeastern parts.
19: The regional areas have been getting a pretty good fall of late, haven't they?
20: They have. I believe it's we're well above average for most parts of SA for the rainfall so far for the year to date. So, it has been very wet.
19: And this current band that's coming across, I see there's another one close behind it. Will that sort of hit us within the same 24-hour period?
20: So the initial rain band will move over, and then tonight the winds will come around and more southwesterly, and we'll start to get a few lighter showers. It's not as heavy as the rain band, but we'll still get some showers as the low moves off towards Vic tomorrow in the early hours of tomorrow morning.
19: Some people have been in touch wanting to know whether is this likely to cause local flash flooding, or won't it be that intense?
20: We're monitoring things. There's no watches or warnings out at the moment, but it is going to be fairly heavy about those southern parts of the peninsulas. Yes, but not up to concerning levels at the moment.
19: Good on you, Michael. Great to chat. Thanks for your time and let you get on with it. Michael Conway, the Bureau of Meteorology. So is it raining where you are at the moment? If you're getting some fairly heavy or intense downfalls, let us know. We'd like to hear from you. 8223 0000. Danny says, hey, Gigi, did you say you're going to speak to Will Rayner about the Royal Adelaide Show? Yes, we are, Danny. We will be speaking with him a little bit later on this morning, so stay tuned.
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0: Pick your head up. 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
19: Past 9, 5AA, this Monday morning, 24th day of August. Barry, good morning.
27: Yeah, good morning, Graham. Thank you for taking my call. I'm just talking about the Port Wakefield Road from up Port Wakefield up, and it's about 7 or 8 kilometres. It's only been open for 2 years. And the whole inside lane is blocked off, and it's 60k an hour in a 110 hour place, which it normally is. But it's 60k an hour for kilometre after kilometre, where the inside lane has just ripped up. I haven't heard nothing about it from anybody, but it's been like this for some weeks now.
19: What do you mean by ripped up, Barry? They've done work on it.
27: They're doing work on it now because of the poor construction of when they put it down. You know, it's 110 hour place, which normally.

0: brand new. It's a brand new two-way highway, which is only down to one now and 60 kilometres an hour. But anyway, if you could, Graham, thank you very much for that and listen to me. Thank you.
1: Good on you, Barry. We'll find out what we can. Or if you traverse that section and you know what's going on there, give us a call. Let us know about it. 8223-0000. Bell says, hi, Graham. Scams. The biggest scams are the political promises made before elections. Good on you, Bell. Yeah, it's hard to disagree. Well, the Stop the Chop protesters took to Victoria Square yesterday before marching to Victoria Park. They're calling for the protection of Adelaide's parklands. Joining us now is Parklands Association President Matt Monty. Matt, good morning to you.
2: Good morning, Graham.
1: Successful protest?
2: Absolutely. We were really proud of the turnout and the conduct of the protest. I mean, it was just a wonderful day of the community coming together. We believe we had between 7,000 and 10,000 people in Victoria Square marching down to Victoria Park. It was just a wonderful moment in the history of our movement.
1: Where do you get that figure? Because I've seen reports of from some of under 1,000.
2: Yeah, so that figure of under 1,000, I think, has come from the Labor Party's Twitter account. They seem to have taken a photo before the rally even started, trying to claim that that was the extent of our crowd. I think anyone who watched our march down Wakefield Street, where our first lot of protesters arrived at Victoria Park before the last left Victoria Square, and they would see thousands of South Australians were out there. We've had a couple of people within our movement doing some estimations on the crowd size. We believe we got between 7,000 and 10,000 based on the size of the venue and the amount of people you could see there.
1: So tell us, what are your major concerns?
2: So we made very clear at our rally, we have three key demands of the government. The first is no MotoGP in the Eastern Parklands. Now, we've come to that position because it's been made clear to us by the government that there is just no way they can host MotoGP without removing at least 45 significant trees and more trees that they consider insignificant. So if we can't do this race without removing trees in the parklands, then it shouldn't be in the parklands. But the other key demands we've asked of this government are to repeal the North Adelaide Golf Course Act and return that land back to Crown land for the people of South Australia, and to have better protections in legislation for the parklands, so no government can ever do something like this again.
1: When it comes to the MotoGP, contracts have already been signed. Would you expect the government to break their contract?
2: Well, I think the government shouldn't have entered into those contracts in the first place without the will of the South Australian public. It seems that the government continually backs themselves into a corner with these sorts of contracts and major events and then expects South Australians to just put up with it. I think the people of South Australia have had enough. I think that was demonstrated yesterday at our rally. And if the Premier has to break a contract, well, then he should come out to the South Australian people and explain why he signed it in the first place.
1: The Labor Party, the Premier, took the MotoGP is part of one of its many platforms to the election and were endorsed by the electorate. So people at large obviously agree with what the government is doing.
2: Well, it's a bit of an oversimplistic assessment of elections from the government. I think any government would agree when they don't like something happening that, well, elections are complicated and people don't just vote on one issue. But then when they want the mandate from the people, they say, well, we put this to the election and everyone supported it. I don't think Labor get to have their cake and eat it too here. You can't tell us that elections are complicated and people don't agree with you on every issue when it suits you, and then say that every single thing you took to the election was endorsed in the next breath.
1: Now, there was a petition, what, more than 40,000 people signed it?
2: Absolutely. So we tabled a petition in State Parliament where the clerk accepted 43,784 signatures, which is one of the biggest petitions in recent memory. We're really proud of all the work that went into collecting signatures, and our thanks has to go to the community who got behind this petition. You know, I heard stories of people standing out on street corners collecting signatures in their community. I think one person told me they went on the train and just went from person to person and said, look, would you please sign this petition about the parklands? People really took this on board. They collected as many signatures as they could, and now we hope to get a fair shake from the Environment, Resources and Development Committee of South Australian Parliament.
1: The Premier appears to have just dismissed the petition and stopped the chop out of hand. So what is your next? What's your next step? What can you do?
2: Well, what we're going to do is we're now turning our attention to building across the community. So we've seen momentum is with us. We are getting more and more people out to our rallies and signing our petition. But now we need to start organising in different communities, whether that be in the city, in the inner suburbs or out in the outer suburbs. We need local MPs in state parliament to hear from their community, to understand that the people of South Australia don't want this race destroying our parklands.

0: And only once enough of the backbenchers of the Labor Party realise that their community is against this, will the Premier have no choice but to reverse course.
1: Now, is it right that you've said that the works going on might infringe on the or impinge on the fringe with particularly gluttony?
0: Yeah, so we're not sure exactly what the extent of the impact on fringe will be yet because of the lack of a detailed plan. The government say they'll be releasing a final track design soon. But what we're worried about is the current track design, both the publicly available one and the potential leak from Cabinet, show the course running through East Terrace and then along Rundle Street, out through the parklands and then onto Geddeville Terrace. Now, that entirely encircles Rymal Park, where gluttony occurs during the fringe. What we're worried about is with the timeline of the works that need to be done in order to host MotoGP, that gluttony might need to shift out of their traditional venue in Rymal Park so the state government can continue with the MotoGP works. They will have to eventually rip up those roads around Rymal Park in order to host MotoGP. What we need the government to do is guarantee there will be no impact on the fringe, because that is one of the events in the parklands that doesn't destroy trees and actually brings thousands and thousands of South Australians and people from beyond our state into the parklands to appreciate their natural beauty.
1: Have you got any reaction from the government regarding the possible infringement to action and regarding gluttony?
0: We haven't had any confirmation from the government yet. I expect hopefully the government will give some sort of confirmation that part of development wouldn't happen until after fringe. But at this point, with no publicly available plan, we just don't know.
1: So the government has dug in its heels. The Premier has been quite vocal on saying it's going to go ahead. Do you in all reality think that you can stop the MotoGP in the parklands?
0: Well, we hope we can, but I think ultimately, we will only win if the Premier remembers he still has to listen. Winning an election doesn't mean you stop listening to the public and you stop caring. I think, unfortunately, what we're seeing is this massive majority the Premier has in the lower house of Parliament is sort of lulling him into a false sense of security, believing that everything this government does will be overwhelmingly popular with the people of South Australia. I seem to remember the Treasurer saying on ABC's election night coverage that if the people of South Australia see this government acting arrogantly, they will react accordingly. Well, we are seeing the arrogance of this government, and I think the people are reacting accordingly.
1: Matt Monty, thanks for your time. Adelaide Parklands Association President. There was a big turnout for the Stop the Chop protest. Matt says between 7 and 10,000. Other sources say it was less than 1,000. If you were there, what are your estimates of the number of people attending the rally? Like to hear them.
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7: Good morning, I'm Kendall Branty. We're being told to expect more cases of bird flu in seals after one confirmed and one suspected case in SA. A pedestrian's in hospital after being hit by a ute at Lower Mitcham this morning. The Federal Coalition is ramping up pressure on tech giants, demanding Meta publish the algorithms which dictate what users see online. And Port Adelaide has wrapped up another injury-plagued season with a win over Essendon. Mitch Georgiades kicked 5 goals. Rain and 16 today, at the moment 13. I'll have more news at 10 on 5AA, always Adelaide.
8: Some pieces of jewellery are worth more than gold. They carry stories, memories, people, moments. And when something precious needs repairing, remodelling, or to be carefully brought back to life,